0: Well, the likable Boban with an elbow back in the playoffs, but he was suspended a game. So was J.R. Smith. Both of them were first-time offenders. It's tough to compare Wimby to Ron Artest or Meta World Peace. So, and Meta World Peace was suspended 7 games, 6 playoff games after the James Harden one that we're all familiar with here in Oklahoma City. But I was shocked that they didn't. Well, I'll say this. I would have suspended him a game. I was surprised, but not surprised at the same time because it is Victor Wembanyama, and he is, you know, one of, if not the face of the league.
1: I thought fine for sure and potentially 1-game suspension. To see that none of that happened was a little mind-blowing, because you think back to that Thunder and Wizards game, A.J. Mitchell, I don't know if he did any worse or any less than what Wemby did last night. I know A.J. didn't technically throw any elbows or punches or anything in that game when he got tossed and got suspended and fined. But you would think that something along those lines would happen to a Wemby. I'll tell you this, and don't really care for Draymond Green. I'll make that very, very public statement. But I do agree with what he said. He said that he would have been thrown out of the league for that.
0: There's a list of guys that, could you imagine the reaction? We were talking after the Lakers game. Imagine if the Thunder had a powwow with the officials after the game the way that the Lakers did. Imagine if Lou Dort hit somebody with an elbow the same way that Wembanyama hit Naz Reid with an elbow. Or I'll do you one better. I said this. Imagine if Naz Reid hit Wemby with an elbow the same way that Wemby hit Naz Reid with an elbow. In my opinion, I think there's no way that Naz Reid's playing game 5 if it was flipped.
1: Oh, 100%. No, they might have banished him to like the Shanghai Sharks or something. Yes, like that.
0: That's exactly right. So if you have any thoughts, excuse me, I'm dealing with these allergies, Preston. I was telling Tony Z about it. I can't stop coughing because I'm talking all the time. But if you have any thoughts on Victor Wembanyama, 405-900-9957 is the Lucky Star line. It's also the Johnny's Charcoal Broiler Text Nation line. We talked about game 3 between the Thunder and the Lakers. Obviously, Thunder took care of them in the second half. Thunder win 131-108. I thought the story of that game was A.J. Mitchell and the production that he's giving, essentially playing SGA in the non-SGA minutes and playing J-Dub when SGA is on the floor. I saw Skip Bayless tweet this over the weekend. He tweeted SGAJ. That's essentially what AJ has been over this stretch, really the entire year. I mean, just a revelation this year on both ends of the floor. He moves his feet defensively. He's a great defender. And just the offensive production is quick first step, getting to the bucket. He's better than a lot of guards are at finishing at the rim, and he can also shoot from the outside. I mean, he's just such a constant on the offensive end. And then you add in the fact that he's only turned the ball over 3 times and handled the ball darn near, you know, 80% of the possessions that he's been in the game. I mean, he's so efficient. Love everything that A.J. Mitchell is giving this Thunder team right now. Another guy, Kasem Wallace. I love what I'm seeing from Kasem Wallace. It seems like he has his confidence, his 3-point stroke back. Love Isaiah Joe. What we say on Saturday, I was talking about the Thunder bench and we were talking about Jared McCain, which Jared McCain came in this game and hit a couple shots. But I said tonight was Jared McCain's night. And who knows, the next game it might be Isaiah Joe's night, and it was. I mean, he played 18 minutes, had 12 points, went 4-for-7 from the field and 4-for-6 from the three-point line. Isaiah Joe was knocking him down from the outside. Alex Caruso was making play after play, and even Lou Dort was throwing in some late daggers for the team, even though he didn't have a great offensive night. He has done a heck of a job on LeBron James defensively throughout the series. But other than A.J. Mitchell, I would say the other story of the game, considering the Lakers' entire game plan is to blitz and double Shea and take him out of the game, I want to give Shea credit that he is an underrated passer. We probably don't talk about it enough, but he's gotten a ton of hockey assists, I guess I would say, in this series where, you know, for instance, he's getting blitzed at the, you know, just inside half court. He hits the flasher, let's say it's Caruso, and they pass to Kasem Wallace, who's wide open in the corner for a three, or, you know, Shea passes to Chet, and Chet hits Hartenstein for a lob. Chet and Hartenstein were so dominant in the fourth quarter of that game. Part of it was them. Part of it was DeAndre Ayton was just laying down like a little puppy. I call him the big lazy Preston. I mean, that's all he gives no effort on either end of the floor. The offensive rebounds were, I mean, huge in that game that Isaiah Hartenstein and Chet were getting down the stretch. I don't think Chet missed from two in that game. I know he started 9 for 9 from 2-point range in that game. But a lot of those easy buckets that the Thunder were getting, whether it's corner wide open threes from Kasem Wallace or easy paint points from the big men, Chet and Hartenstein, were all set up from Shai Gilgeous-Alexander. So give him credit, even though he's not shooting the ball as well right now. It's tough to get in a rhythm when you got two guys in your face the entire game. But AJ and the big men, the story of the game, I would assume Shai, he's going to get in a little bit more of a rhythm. If people double him, I mean, they're losing games by 20 points after 20 points after 20 points. So I'm not sure that that's the greatest way to defend him. But, you know, you would think you would get J-Dub back and, you know, it might open a few more things up for SGA in the next series, whether they're playing the Spurs or Minnesota. And so all positive things. They still haven't lost. Knock on wood. I'm knocking on wood. But they still haven't lost this postseason, Preston. It's amazing to watch what this team is doing.
1: I thought about this today, going back to, you know, J.J. Redick, who I think is a good basketball coach. I think he's a good NBA coach. But the media out there and some fans would lead you to believe that he has just completely solved the Shai problem by double and even triple teaming him at times, right? And I sit back and think, and I'm like, is that really the tactic that everyone thinks it is? Because you're leaving guys, like you said, I mean, just absolutely wide open all over the court. There was a possession from game 3 that I saw on social media earlier today where Shai is driving and essentially all 5 Lakers are inside the 3-point arc, you know, close right into the paint, guarding him. You have Kasem Wallace cutting towards the bucket on the baseline. You have AJ Mitchell in the one corner. I think J-Will was kind of in the corner as well, and Chet was in the top of the key being, you know, kind of guarded by LeBron James. And it's like, well, you're leaving 3 guys open right there. The only one that's covered is Shai and Chet. That's just an easy, you know, 1 or 2 passes, you get a 3, or you get the dunk from Kasem Wallace like you got on the play. So I don't know if the tactic of guarding Shai, you know, with a double team or triple team is necessarily the genius move that a lot of people out there think that it is.
0: And it's because of AJ Mitchell. It's because of Isaiah Joe's improvement on the defensive end, being able to stay on the floor longer because of his improvement on defense. And then Jared McCain, a lot of people in the regular season were saying Jared McCain's not going to play playoff minutes or meaningful playoff minutes. Well, guess what? He is, because when you put him in the game, he's not just a shooter. He's a scorer that will give you instant offense. And when Shai garners that much attention, the gravity is the buzzword that we're using in the NBA nowadays that you hear from all the coaches. When you garner that much gravity, it's going to leave McCain and Joe and AJ and Dub when he's healthy, all these guys wide open. You got to knock down those shots. And right now the Thunder are knocking down those shots. The only reason why they were down by 2 and down by 1 at halftime of the last 2 games is the Lakers were literally shooting like 53% from 3 in the first half of both of those games. But the Thunder is consistently shooting about 40% from 3 in this series. And they shot 45% from 3 in game 3. So
1: I think Jared McCain's shooting about like 85% from
0: every time
1: so far the series.
0: Every time the ball leaves his fingertips, those painted fingertips, I think it's going in. I love Jared McCain so much.
1: No, he's awesome. And you just talk about the complement of players that Oklahoma City has. It's just whatever they've thrown at the Lakers. The Lakers, which we all knew this was going to happen because the Lakers play 0 defense. And to think, like, if Luka was healthy in this series, the defense would probably be worse because they would have to have Marcus Smart not starting and guarding Shai from the get-go.
0: And we talk about AJ dominating. Who was he dominating? It was Austin Reeves.
1: Yeah.
0: I mean, he was driving around Austin Reeves like Austin Reeves was a traffic cone. I mean, his first step made Austin Reeves look so silly multiple times in that game. But Thunder, I think they close it out tonight. I think that the Lakers kind of lay down a little bit. Maybe they show some fight in the first half again. I just don't see a way where this game is even close, Preston. I mean, I understand that, you know, they can shoot 53% and the game is closed for half of it, but can they shoot 53% for an entire game against this team? And by the way, the Thunder's defense was so much better in the second half than it was in the first half. Remember, I don't have the numbers in front of me, but it was like the Thunder scored 30 points off of 18 turnovers or whatever it was. The Thunder, if they play any resemblance of defense the way that they did in the second half, I like them to cover the, what is it, 12.5 point spread now. It opened up at 10.5. Now it's up to 12.5. So Vegas agrees with us.
1: Yeah, I think the Lakers are probably one of the best 24-minute teams in the NBA. But once you get them past 24 minutes in a game, things just fall apart. And when you have a team like Oklahoma City who can make gigantic runs in the third quarter like they have the last, well, really all playoffs, I think they've went on giant runs in the third quarter, even going back to the first round series against the Suns. So when you just have guys that can come off the bench and knock down shots whenever your star player Shea is sitting on the bench, it's going to be just hard to beat him, no matter who you are and how good you're playing.
0: And you would think Shea would have a pretty good game eventually, even though he's getting doubled and blitzed the entire time. Not saying that he had a bad game. Like I just said, his passing is underrated, and he had a couple blocks. He was doing some things to affect the game in other ways, but you would think he would have a good shooting night, at least one out of the four games, which would be tonight. He really hadn't done that yet.
1: I think tonight in a closeout game, it wouldn't surprise me if the Thunder just hit all their shots. Tonight feels like a night. You know, the first two halves of the last two games for Oklahoma City have not necessarily been the best. Now, look, they're only down by a point or 2 points when they go into halftime, but defensively, they're not really as locked in. Tonight feels like a night where they are just locked in from the jump and say, let's just get this thing over with and not have to worry about coming back to Oklahoma City for another game.
0: You know who else is locked in defensively? That's the New York Knicks. Al's New York Knicks. They are playing some great basketball right now. They sweep the Sixers. I picked the Sixers in that series. How wrong was I? Now, Embiid was not what he was in the Celtics series against the Sixers. And a lot of that, you know, they are playing so much better defensively, the Knicks are, than they were earlier on in the season. Remember, we talked about they weren't playing with that same physicality that they were playing with under Thibodeau. Is Mike Brown the right guy? And obviously, we talked about the Knicks' issues on the offensive end, which they fixed with Karl Anthony Towns being kind of the point center. But when the Knicks are able to defend the Sixers the way that they did, essentially what we just talked about with Shea, the Knicks were doing to Tyrese Maxey, and it was leaving Embiid and Oubre and all of, and you know, name your other guy, Paul George, who just went completely ice cold. VJ Edgecombe went completely ice cold from three. But whenever they defended Maxey the way that they did, it was leaving guys wide open, and they were just not hitting shots. And Embiid's jumper just, it was short on everything. His knees are obviously not right. He can't play that many games in a row. And obviously, the Knicks just blew him off the floor. It was the biggest point differential through 10 playoff games. It's ironic. Right now, the Thunder, through seven playoff games, has the biggest point differential in NBA history. And the Knicks right now, through 10 playoff games, have the biggest point differential in NBA history. Is that not crazy?
1: That's insane. And it seems to me that the two teams are potentially on a crash course to meet up in the finals. That would be my prediction. I really like the Knicks. I like the way that they play. And that's going back to last year. I thought they should have came out of the East last year, but the Pacers were just, you know, incredibly hot on that playoff run. So, I'm full in on the Knicks. I think that would be a fun matchup, whoever makes it out of the West.
0: And I talk about their defense, but their offense yesterday, they just jumped all over Philly. Deuce McBride was hitting three after three after three. They shot 57% from three-point range in the game, and they were up near 70% for the majority, the first three quarters. McBride couldn't miss, and Mikal Bridges, when he brings that offense, that is lethal because, you know, his link defensively, and they're going to get OG and Anobi back, you would think, and they're doing all of this with even without OG, and then obviously Brunson can close a game. So I love the way that the New York Knicks are playing. I agree with you. I would pick them to come out of the Eastern Conference right now. By the way, Pistons at Cleveland at the Cavs has started. There's 8:40 left in the first quarter, and Cleveland has an early 5-point lead, 10-5 early on in that one of the East semis in Cleveland. Cleveland trying to tie that series up against Cade Cunningham and the Pistons. As far as the Sixers go, the Sixers have all sorts of decisions to make now. In my opinion, I'd fire Daryl Morey. I mean, you look at all the assets that he has given away for absolutely nothing. We obviously know about Jared McCain this year, who he, quote, sold high on. And look at what Jared McCain is doing for the Thunder offensively in these playoffs. Very beneficial player to have on your team. I was watching the Sixers going, they have no bench. Where did their bench go? Oh, it's in Oklahoma City. Yeah. Because let's not forget that they got rid of Isaiah Joe. They thought he was trash. They gave him away for nothing. They got rid of Landry Shamet for nothing. They got rid of TJ McConnell for nothing. They got rid of Julian Champagne. Imagine Isaiah Joe, Jared McCain, and Julian Champagne on the same team. That's three of the best three-point shooters in the league that the Philadelphia 76ers got rid of. And I was just breaking down that series saying, you know, when Maxey got doubled, they had nobody that could shoot. And so Morey, in my opinion, he's got to be on his way out. But not just the fact that Morey should be gone. I mean, you know, I would essentially say that Maxey and VJ Edgecombe are the only untouchable guys, and then try to blow up everything else and find a suitor for guys like Embiid. Embiid hasn't even started his contract yet. He just signed another, you know, he's next year is the first year of his 3-year, $187 million deal.
1: And he hasn't, I mean, when's the last time he played a full season?
0: He played 38 games this year, Preston, and that was a lot for him.
1: Yeah.
0: And then you add in Playoff P, which my man Skip Bayless calls Playoff P-E-E because it always goes down his leg in playoff time and crunch time. He will be on the third year next year of his 4-year, $211 million deal. Now, maybe they can find a suitor for those guys, but I don't know. In my opinion, you bring in a new GM, you kind of blow it up, but not really blow it up. It's like when the Thunder were tanking with SGA on the team. I could see the Sixers, whatever tanking looks like in this new lottery format. We also need to talk about the draft lottery. But whatever it's going to look like, I think you build around Maxey and VJ Edgecombe and go from there.
1: No, that's a smart move. Edgecombe was a great pick in the draft last year. Obviously, it seems like the Sixers have realized that Tyrese Maxey is their best player. At least it did in that Boston series. I don't know much about the Knicks series because that was just a beatdown from every which way you could take it. But at least they've realized that Embiid is no longer their best player. Paul George is not, nor ever was, their best player. And they have that understanding. So maybe that could give some hope to Sixers fans. But yeah, I think at this point, I mean, look, do you really want to be stuck paying all that money to a guy in Joel Embiid who's going to play maybe 35 games a year and maybe play in the playoffs?
0: Especially now, let me ask you this. After seeing what Embiid did in these playoffs when he was healthy, I mean, he was playing good enough to beat the Boston Celtics. Would you rather have Joel Embiid or Giannis on your team?
1: I think Joel Embiid, when he's healthy and 100%, is one of the best big men in the league. The issue is he's not healthy a lot of the time. So I would probably roll with Giannis. I know you kind of take a little hit on the shooting because Embiid is you know, a slightly better shooter than Giannis, but Giannis is more available, and availability is the best ability, right?
0: That's exactly right, and I'm with you. Even though when Embiid's right, I'm taking Embiid over Giannis. I just love the ability that Embiid has to, you know, get to his spots and score at will, even though he's not moving fast at all. It's just amazing his ability offensively as that big of a guy, even though, you know, defensively Giannis is a whole lot better than Embiid. I still like Embiid's game when he's right, but he's not been right. And so I'm going to go Giannis on that debate there, and we'll see where Giannis ends up. It sure seems like he might end up in Golden State or Miami. Text line 405. Let's see here. It says, let's talk about the elephant in the room. Where's Sam been? What's his future role? All I can say is this. There is more coming, And there's going to be an announcement next week. So with that, let's go to break. 405-900-9957. If you want to weigh in, talk about Wemby, talk about the Thunder, we're with you until the Thunder forecast starts tonight at 8 o'clock. Again, the Thunder playing the Lakers, trying to close them out on Amazon Prime and right here at 9:30 with Matt Pinto on the call here on Oklahoma's flagship, the Oklahoma City Thunder flagship station, 98.1 FM, WWLS, the sports animal.
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0: We talked about the Thunder and the game, but let's talk about the Thunder and the lottery. The Thunder end up with the 12th pick, and that's kind of what we thought was going to happen. It was an 86.7% or 86.1% chance that they got the 12th pick in the draft from the Clippers. And I would say the big winner of the draft was obviously the Washington Wizards getting the number one overall pick, and Utah, you know, getting the number two pick. AJ DeBonce would probably go into the Wizards, which is interesting. Remember, the owner of the Utah Jazz is one of the guys that paid AJ DeBonce to go to BYU. So maybe they try to trade up. I would be shocked if the Wizards traded away their number one overall pick to get the Bansa. Maybe they like Darren Peterson, but sure seems like DeBonce is going to go to the Wizards. But I would say the big winner and the team that moved up the most was the Bulls moving up to number four. They're probably going to take Caleb Wilson at four. The big loser was obviously the Indiana Pacers. Now, the Indiana Pacers, their pick was protected in the Ivica Zubac trade. It was protected 1 through 4 and 10 through 30. If it landed anywhere between 5 and 9, that pick from that Ivica Zubac trade goes to the Clippers. Now, remember, they had the third worst record in the league, so their odds of being in the top four were very high, and they dropped down 3 spots to 5. They have the second worst record in the league. They dropped down 3 spots to 5, which means that Indiana pick goes to the Clippers, and the Pacers essentially tanked all year long for absolutely nothing other than Ivica Zubac.
1: You would have to throw the Clippers in there as one of the biggest winners of the lottery as well.
0: Exactly.
1: To go from no draft pick to having a top five pick, because that happened. That's what happens whenever you play dumb games and realize that you want to trade for Ivica Zubac in a season where you clearly are wanting to tank. And look, you know, they had every right to tank because, you know, they knew what the season was going to be without Tyrese Halliburton, right? So,
0: you're right.
1: But
0: they did
1: to waste that is crazy.
0: You know, to be fair, they did need a center. They needed a big man. And I appreciated their GM came out and said, he ended up saying, you know, I'm sorry. I took a risk. I didn't think that it was going to land from 5 to 9. You know, we took a risk and we could have had Ivica Zubac and, you know, a top five or a top four pick. But he said, I took a calculated risk and lost out on it, which I appreciated the honesty.
1: And these guys, they set the parameters for, like, the protections, right? It's not like the league says, okay, this has to be protected.
0: No, you're
1: like,
0: right.
1: The GMs are the one that set the protection. So why wouldn't you just set it like, okay, if it lands 1 through, like, 12, it's our pick. If it's, you know, if it's outside of the top 12, then it's your pick. Why would you not do that?
0: Yeah, here's the tweet that was sent out from Kevin Pritchard. The Pacers GM, he said, I'm really sorry to all of our fans. I own taking this risk. Surprised it came up fifth after this year. I thought we were due some luck, but please remember this team deserved a starting center to compete with the best teams next year. We have always been resilient.
1: And I think they'll be good next year. I mean,
0: I wouldn't be that mad at him if I was a Pacers fan, but like you said, you know, maybe don't put that protection, do it.
1: Which I guess that makes the pick a little less, you know, enticing on the Clippers end if it's protected 1 through 12, because you know that the Pacers are more than likely going to be inside the 12 for sure. So it makes sense now that I think about it, but still yet. Do you really think Ivica Zubac is a top five pick in this draft? Because that's essentially what you are using that fifth pick on.
0: No, exactly. You're exactly right on that. And for instance, last year, remember the Pelicans traded their pick away for this upcoming draft for Derek Queen. And now that pick's going to be the 8th pick in the draft. And the Hawks are going to have their choice of guys like Darius Acuff or Nate Ament or Braden Burries or Mykael Brown or, you know, Yaxel Lindeborg, who I hope Yaxel Lindeborg falls to 12 where the Oklahoma City Thunder is. From one Sam to another Sam, please, please draft Yaxel Lindeborg. His defense fits in perfectly. He can score at the rim. He has length. He

0: the Indiana Pacers are missing out on, you could say it's either Cam Boozer, Caleb Wilson, or right now they have Kingston Flemings going number five, which I love. Kelvin's guy from Houston can really fill it up. Great point guard. They got Wagler in that general area too. They got Darius Acuff in that area too. Nate Ament, Braden Burries, Michael Brown, LeBaron Filon from Alabama. You got Yaxel Lindeborg. So, I mean, right now, even though the Kings and Nets didn't really, you know, get what they wanted out of this draft lottery, they fell three spots. The Nets fell three spots to six, and the Kings fell two spots to seven. If the Nets ended up with Wagler and the Kings ended up with Acuff, I wouldn't be that mad if I was a Nets or Kings fan. That's now, how good this draft is.
1: What are the chances that the Thunder are not picking at 12 or 17 and they might pick earlier in the draft? Because if you think about it, they're going to have to get someone off the roster that's currently on it right now, no matter what, with that lottery pick, because that's going to be an NBA roster spot. And they don't have any of those currently available that I know of heading into the offseason. I think everyone's under contract for the Thunder heading into next year. So they're going to have to create a spot for and draft pick. They don't have enough space for two draft picks at all.
0: You're right. It makes some sense. You're making some sense here, Preston. And so if you were to trade up and get somebody, who would you try to trade up and go get?
1: That is way above my pay grade because I do not watch college basketball, so I couldn't tell you who any of these guys are. And obviously, I know like the Boozers and the DeBonces and stuff like that. So I don't know. It's just something that I thought of. That, like, well, the Thunder have limited roster spots, as in like zero roster spots heading into next year. So they're not going to be able to take two draft picks. I mean, I guess the 17th pick, I mean, you could probably put on a two-way. I don't really know how, like, the money goes at certain, like, draft spots or anything like that, or how the contract type works.
0: Right.
1: But you'd have to work around some way to get both draft picks on the team.
0: What makes the Thunder so scary going forward is A.J. Mitchell. We're talking about how great he is, and he's making $3 million a year. We were just talking about Paul George making $60 million a year, whatever it is. $211 million over 4 years, and Embiid making, you know, $57 million next year. And those guys are playing 38 games a year. And so,
1: well, think about guys like J-Dub. Like, he's making, what, $4 or $5 million this year? Next year, he's going to be making $40 million.
0: Yeah, 48, right?
1: Yeah. Just think of, like, what's going through his head, right? Like, with the paychecks he's going to be looking at
0: next there's
1: season.
0: No doubt, but you bring up a great point, and that gets back into the discussion of, you know, do you keep Hartenstein and Dort and go into the second apron for a year? Do you get rid of one of the two, which I would say get rid of Dort? And if you are getting rid of Dort and expecting Kaysen to kind of fill that role, or AJ, both of those guys to kind of fill that role, you know, what type of player would you draft, considering they still have Thomas Sorber, the big man? I obviously, we haven't seen him, but they have. They kind of know what they're going to get out of Thomas Sorber. That the one thing about this draft is there's no real big men. You got Boozer, yeah, who's a power forward, but all of the guys that you would trade up and go get are, like, you know, shooting guard slash small forward.
1: Which they
0: types.
1: Have a plethora of guards.
0: Exactly.
1: On the Thunder,
0: exactly. So. But, you know, if you really like Darren Peterson, who, by the way, nobody worry, it was just creatine cramps from Darren Peterson. He's going to be fine, is what
1: crazy
0: he says.
1: Crazy story.
0: Creatine cramps, full body creatine cramps is why he kept
1: said he thought he was
0: going to
1: die, didn't he? I think that's what he said.
0: I think he did say that. Now, part of me thinks that he was just trying to stay healthy for the draft.
1: Yeah, no, 100%.
0: I think is going to end up backfiring on him, and I think that DeBonce is going to go one and he's going to go two. But I don't know. Would you rather be with the Wizards or Utah?
1: Oh, I wouldn't want to live in Utah. I don't know if I'd really want to live in D.C. either. I guess probably the future feels brighter in Utah.
0: You know what? I'll throw one more in there. Would you rather live in Memphis, D.C., or Utah?
1: Can you go back to school? that would be my answer.
0: Good stuff there. Preston Poole on the other side of the glass. Sam Humphries in for Al Eshbach tonight. We are talking to you guys until 8 o'clock when the Thunder forecast comes on and the Thunder playing the Los Angeles Lakers, trying to close them out in Game 4 of the Western Conference semifinals from Crypto.com Arena. Coming up.

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8: One more segment, Sam Humphries and Preston Poole with you until the Thunder forecast with Gideon Hamilton and Matt Ravis. Thunder in LA to take on the Lakers, trying to close the Lakers out in game four of the Western Conference semifinals in Los Angeles tonight at 9:30. Thunder forecast at 8 p.m. Preston, remember when I said that Ryan Weathers has a no-hitter going? Well, he just gave up a three-run shot. So
9: that's usually what happens when you talk about
8: exactly. Right? Exactly. Orioles up 3-2 on the Yankees in the top of the eighth. And that one, Pistons have battled all the way back. They are up 28-24 on Cleveland. Cleveland jumped all over the Pistons early, but it seems like it's been all Pistons since then. 10 minutes left in the second quarter in that one. Pistons up by four on the road, trying to go up 3-1 on the Cleveland Cavaliers. Let's go ahead and go to the Lucky Star lines and go to Ray. What's up, Ray?
10: If Wimby gets that upset over being banged around a little, I mean, they're going to give him the business the next game, because he didn't get really fouled much. You know, I couldn't see it. And, man, they'll give you the business to get you uncool, you know, lose your cool like that. I'm glad they didn't suspend him a game. But, you know, he can't keep doing this, or he's going to – anyway, he only played 12 minutes, but he had three fouls. So I guess he was trying to foul him back. But that's – hey, Thunder, beat the Lakers tonight. Push them out into the Santa Monica Bay. Keep up the great work, guys.
8: I appreciate the call there, Ray. The Wolves have been super physical with Wimby, but that doesn't allow him to go, you know, haul off and throw a vicious elbow above the shoulders at Naz Reid. And so, yeah, Wimby is young and he's learning. I give him the benefit of the doubt that he's not, you know, Draymond Green, but also you got to be a whole lot smarter than that. He may have just cost his team this series, and it could have flipped the series on its head even more if he would have gotten suspended by the league. And the precedent was set before, you know, with Hassan Whiteside and with J.R. Smith and, you know, with Meta World Peace, but specifically Hassan Whiteside and J.R. Smith, because they were first-time offenders, both those guys got suspended a playoff game for a very similar play. So Wimby's very lucky that he didn't cost his team, you know, another game on top of the one that he got ejected from last night.
9: He's secretly a head case, isn't he, Wimby?
8: Sure, I mean, seems like it.
9: 15 years ago, if a player in the offseason spent their whole offseason with, like, monks and stuff, we would have been like, what the hell is this guy doing? Has he lost his mind? Now it's more of, like, kind of a joke on social media because no one takes it seriously, which I guess you shouldn't really take it seriously anyways. But, yeah, 15 years ago, we would have thought a little bit different of a guy going.
8: Let me just ask you this. Is there a chance that Wembanyama is just unlikable?
9: Oh, because, yeah, 100%. I mean, how many players, Sam, have to go out and beg and plead with the media their MVP case?
8: That's what I was just about to say. We give him the benefit of the doubt on that, maybe because he's young or maybe because he's French and there's a little bit of a, you know, not broken English, but like a little bit of a translation there to maybe he didn't mean exactly what he said, but the more that he talks, it's like, I think this guy means what he's talking about. And it's like, you know, the little things, like after the elbow last night, acting like he didn't know what a flagrant two was, or I don't know, just like you said, making his MVP case. And I don't know, maybe it is part of him being young. Maybe it is, you know, French culture. I'm not sure what it is, but I think there's a chance that Wembanyama is not as likable as we, you know, might think he is just by watching his highlights.
9: And he's, you know, that takes nothing away from his talent because he's otherworldly talent-wise.
8: Which I think is good for the league, too.
9: Yeah.
8: But, I mean, the Oklahoma City Thunder is getting vilified right now, and Shea, of all people, is getting vilified when he's the most likable human being literally in professional sports. the guy that's, you know, seems to be getting all the benefits of the doubt are Wimby. And I think that like there's said, a chance that because, he's not that guy.
9: You know, like the good majority of the Thunder players, you know, probably outside of Chet, J-Dub, really I should just say Shea, they're not doing all the stuff on social media. I mean, you look at Ant, who's one of the more likable guys, but if you really think about it, he's not really that great of a guy off the court.
8: Right.
9: If you read some of the messages that he sent to women and stuff like that.
8: Sure.
9: You look at Wimby, kind of seems like a little bit of a nutcase. But, you know, on the court, he is unbelievable. Same way with Ant. And then you have Shea, who it just seems like the most boring guy off the court that there is, which... if I'm a fan of a team, that's what I want my superstar to be.
8: I don't want to blow up Shea's spot, but we did get another text, and this happened last year. It's happened multiple times, but we got a text, you know, someone didn't want to bother Shea, but they took a picture of Shea and sent it into our text line a couple days ago, and Shea, on one of his off days before they went to L.A., was just at the science museum, just hanging out with his son.
9: Oh, yeah, I saw this on TikTok. A lady posted on TikTok saying that Shea and his I'm assuming his son, were stuck in, like, the mirror maze. Shea asked this lady's daughter if she knew the way out of the mirror maze, so she helped Shea get out of the mirror maze. And when they came out, you know, her mom was like, "Do you know who that was?" And she's like, "No, I have no clue."
8: That is hilarious. So my point is like, you know, Shea just seems like a normal guy and very likable and humble. And I don't know, I feel like Wimby might have a little bit of, let's say, Kevin Durant insecurity, maybe
9: it's
8: a little bit.
9: It's the French in him. We'll just blame it on him being French.
8: Maybe so. You mentioned Ant-Man there. We talked a lot about Wembanyama's elbow. We need to talk about Ant-Man literally saying, "I am going to win this game by myself." In the fourth quarter of that game against the Spurs, he had 36 points in the game. He had 16 in the fourth quarter with 6 rebounds, went 3-for-5 from 3 in the game, passed Dwayne Wade in playoff points by a player younger than 25 years old in that game. But I'm giving Ant-Man credit, but a lot of why he was so dominant in the second half of that game was Wembanyama was not on the floor. And even with his bad knees, Ant-Man can still get right around you. He has a great first step. And when he is able to score at the rim and not have the greatest rim protector we've ever seen down there to block shots, then you got to sag off of him a little bit. When you sag off of him, he's one of the more efficient three-point shooters in the league. And so Ant-Man was super impressive down the stretch of that game and really brought the Wolves back after Dylan Harper, I thought was going to be the story of the game, winning the game without Wimby. But turns out Ant-Man had different plans.
9: I thought he was going to blow the roof off that arena. It was late in the fourth quarter. He has a free drive down the lane, and he just cocks back and looked like he was just going to break the backboard. Yeah. But I think it was Champagne. He got a hand on the ball. If he would have nailed that, I mean, that place would have just, you know, erupted.
8: No, you're exactly right. Now, who do you like in this series? Now that we know that Wimby is playing game 5, do you still lean Spurs now, or do you think that it's closer than we might think?
9: I think it's closer than we might think, but I still lean Spurs. I think it's going 7 at this point. I don't know if the Spurs are going to beat the Timberwolves twice in a row. Man, it's tough. I lean Spurs slightly.
8: I lean Spurs too. And he's just such a force down there. And it, you know, the other thing that worries me about the T-Wolves, and I talked about this earlier, is last night at the end of that game, I was getting memories of why the Thunder blew out the T-Wolves in the playoffs last year. I mean, they can just be a turnover machine, especially down the stretch of games. Even Ant-Man last night, he knew that he was getting doubled and blitzed, and he was just holding the ball right at half court. It's like, bro, get the ball out of your hands. And then Julius Randle, I felt like, got sped up late in that game too. He had 2 really dumb turnovers, and if Dosunmu's leg doesn't accidentally hit the ball, we might be talking about, you know, an overtime Spurs win last night. So the turnovers are going to be an issue in close games for the Minnesota Timberwolves. Ironically, they've kind of screwed up the end of both games that they've won. But I would lean Spurs, not only because of Wembanyama, but I think that eventually those turnovers are going to cost the Wolves eventually, whether it's against the Spurs or whether it's against the Thunder in the next round. So just something to keep an eye on. But Preston, this went by quick. We are out of time. I will go with the Thunder minus the points tonight. You got a pick in the Thunder game?
9: Thunder by a lot. That's all.
8: Thunder by a lot. That's exactly right. Thunder closes out the Lakers tonight, in my opinion. We have the Thunder forecast coming up after the break here on Oklahoma's leader in sports, the Sports Animal.
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6: The Oklahoma City Thunder seek a second-round sweep as they play the Lakers again in Los Angeles. Welcome into the Metal Store Thunder Forecast. I'm Gideon Hamilton, about an hour and a half away from tip-off, and here to help get us ready for tonight's game. We got Matt Ravis, who is hanging out over at Social Capital. And Matt, another victory for Oklahoma City in Game 3, 131-108, and this was another second-half surge for the Thunder.
7: Yeah, another complete unraveling by the Lakers in the second half. Thunder matched the paint throughout the entirety of that game to where they scored 20-plus paint points, even though they got the same amount of attempts in the paint as the Lakers. 64-44 was the final. The Lakers actually outscored them in second chance points, but the Thunder were plus 10 in fast break points. And then the big number, I know you're always looking at this one, Gideon, points off of turnovers, 30-11. You are not going to win a basketball game when you are outmatched minus 19 and points off turnovers like the Lakers were.
6: And that being said, the Lakers led this game at halftime. Oklahoma City led the game almost throughout, but it was a competitive game. The Lakers did have the lead in the first half. What was going on there, Matt, as opposed to what we ended up seeing the rest of the game?
7: Well, I just think in general, the longer these games go, I think you see the Lakers' depth work against them and the way that the Thunder play. I likened it earlier to, it's like if you were running a marathon and, you know, just imagine you were going one-on-one with somebody and your opponent had to do the whole marathon themselves, and the Thunder could, like, tag in, or your opponent, or yourself, rather, could tag in different people and, like, pass the baton to other people. I think that's kind of what it is. I do think the Lakers were finding their shots offensively and get to the spots on the floor that they wanted to. And then the second quarter, they hit 6 3-pointers. That was big for them to go plus 8. But, you know, I thought the Thunder did a good job of stemming the bleeding a little bit right before halftime. And then we know that these third quarters that the Thunder can go on in these rampages, and then A.J. Mitchell took over late. So, Lakers, you figured you would get a good effort from a desperate team in Game 3. I just think the later these games go on, and why you're seeing the first half margin be somewhere around 1.5, the second half margin being about 18 points, is that way for a reason.
6: And how about a couple of bench performers? Cason Wallace hit 4 3-point shots in the first half. And then Isaiah Joe knocked down 4 3-point shots. He played a little bit more than he has been playing in some of these other games. Matt, what did you make of those two reserves for Oklahoma City?
7: I just thought they were timely shots, too. And, you know, it's not always about what you shoot. It's just like what you do when your team needs it. And I thought early in the game, Cason came out firing and had 11 points, which is almost a career playoff high for him just in that frame alone, was making himself available as a play finisher. And then Isaiah Joe came in and does what he does and had a couple big makes in the third quarter to really set the tone there. So those guys, you know, the shot making from Cason is just that's the gravy on top of everything else. You love when he does that because you know what he's going to provide defensively. And Isaiah Joe had the hot hand, and so Jerry McCain comes in and only has to take 1 3 and it makes it. But it seems like it's going to be one of those guys on any given night.
6: So there is a chance that Oklahoma City plays a team that is good in these playoffs. When you're looking at the first half of these games for Oklahoma City, is it anything that is lackluster for them, or is it more just about the opponent having, as you talked about earlier, sort of exhausting their energy and what they have in their gas tank, and Oklahoma City has a little bit more. Is it a little bit from column A, column B, or is it a little bit more one than the other?
7: Usually it is, right? In the NBA, it's not usually just any one thing, a black and white answer. There are several reasons why. I will say this. It's not just been the greatest execution from Oklahoma City in the first half. In this series in particular, I just think it's what the Lakers have done with Shai in holding him down. He's been below his marks from an efficiency standpoint. I think that the execution could be better. And then once you play a team like the Spurs, for example, I think is who you're alluding to, or even the Wolves that are deeper, that are more athletic, that are younger than some of these other teams that have some injured players as well, you are going to need to execute better in the first halves of these games.
6: All right, let's go ahead and get to our injury report. This is brought to you by our teammates over at Able Law Firm.
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6: Much to the dismay of the nature boy, Luka Doncic remains out in this game and will not play in this series. People online are saying, hey, some of this is on Shams Charania for even bringing up the topic that Luka could even play in this series, when that was always going to be a big-time long shot. I want to talk to you about Jalen Williams, and this is, we all know this, this is not derogatory about Jalen and his tremendous game and how much he helps this team, but as we said before the series, they didn't need him against this team, and that ended up being true. What are your thoughts if this series does conclude tonight, or even on Wednesday, that they still could be careful with Jalen going into the next series? I don't think that they're necessarily going to utilize him just in case they fall down in a series. I don't think they're going to hold him out until they, you know, trail in a series 2-1 or something like that, as unlikely as that might be. But what are your thoughts about Jalen Williams and his availability moving forward and what that might look like?
7: Yeah, based on what we know about the injury, it was a grade one. By the time next series starts, we know Spurs and Wolves is going at least 6 games. So the Western Conference Finals could begin a week from tonight, or even a week potentially from Wednesday night, if that goes 7. Mm-hmm. That will have been about between 3 and 4 weeks that he had to recover, and the Thunder as a team will have had a week off, or maybe even more than that. So you would have to think, you know, without. No, you know, like a full knowledge of the nature of the injury and not knowing if, you know, he is working his way back or any potential setbacks or anything like that. There's nothing that I know of. You would have to assume that he would be ready to go for the next series. And that would be that'd be a boon for the Thunder.
6: All right. Matt, tell us what's going on at Social Capital this evening.
7: Well, check this out. Ordinarily, they are not open on Mondays, but because of the Oklahoma City Thunder, they are open. And this is the best patio here in Oklahoma City. That's actually where we're situated today because the weather is so beautiful. And this is located right across from Scissortail Park on Hudson Avenue, part of the official Thunder Bar Network. So rest assured that you will be able to catch the game. I know it's an Amazon Prime broadcast tonight. No problem. They got it here. I know that's not the case for everywhere, but can definitely tell you that's the case here at Social Capital, 517 South Hudson Avenue, and a special shout-out to the Michelob Ultra team.
6: Coming up next, could this be the final NBA game of LeBron James? Could it be his final game in a Lakers uniform? We'll talk about the historical context and anything that the Lakers feel like could carry over from Game 3, and they could steal this one and make it a true gentleman's sweep. That's when we come back. 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
6: We're back here on the Metal Store Thunder Forecast, getting you set for Oklahoma City and Los Angeles. Perhaps the final game of the series, as Oklahoma City is looking for the sweep. I actually didn't look at this, Matt. What's the line for tonight? It is 12 and a half.
7: Like 11 and a half, 12 yeah. and a half. Okay.
6: Okay. So 12 and a half on ESPN. So the Thunder, significantly bigger favorite than they were in game three, thinking the Lakers are going to go in the tank here, but you've got some guys that are pretty competitive on that roster. And again, they were up at halftime. Now part of that was shot making, but they were getting guys to spots where I think they were in a pretty good flow, there. What are some of the things that you think the Lakers hope to carry over from game three?
7: Well, I think that you want to get more good performances from your star players. Obviously, that's not something that you want to carry over, because LeBron didn't play tremendous. Austin Reeves did not play extremely well. Rui Hachimura, though, in his shot making, I think that's big. I think getting Luke Kennard a requisite amount of shot attempts, that's something that was needed earlier in this series. And then to have a big quarter where you score 34 points and you hold the Thunder under 30, you're going to need a performance like that. But I still feel the same way, Gideon, as I did the previous game, where the Lakers are going to need to be up at least 12 points, maybe closer to 15 or above that if they want a chance to win.
6: And we saw and heard, and this was – it's unfortunate that you have network announcers who are – and they can't help but to point it out – a subpar performance of an individual repeatedly during a game, but J.J. Redick obviously agreed with them. But that's how much it stood out, how badly and ineffectively DeAndre Ayton was playing in game three. And so there either will be a fire lit under him, or we're not going to see DeAndre Ayton very much.
7: And I'll say this, too. It wasn't all Ayton. I mean, he definitely played his part in that. Some of that is, like, he can't be in every single spot on the floor at once. It's like, if the defense is having issues at the point of attack and he's having to rotate over and help, then how can he be in a position to help and also be in position for the rebound as well? So it's not all his fault, but I was listening to some Lakers podcasters and fans earlier today, and they made a really good point that DeAndre Ayton is aware of what is talked about him and his perception almost to a fault at times, and he's been able to use that as motivation. But it's also, you know, there's a reason that the to a fault part is there. So I do think he will be motivated, because I don't think he wants to be seen as like some scapegoat for why they lost the series, because that's not the only reason. And honestly, I told you this too, for this series, I thought he was pretty good for them in round one, with a big reason why they were able to move on.
6: Had some nice moments there. Okay, you know me, I always like to be prepared even for the unlikely scenarios. If this were to come to pass and we didn't even talk about the possibility of it, then I would regret that. But He's 41 years old. Could this be the end of the line for LeBron James? It is probably more likely that it would be his final game in a Lakers uniform. I think LeBron might have one or two effective seasons left in him. It's just all about his motivation and what he still has left in front of him. But what an incredible career he's had. And if this is the way that he goes out, he is not single-handedly, but a lot of weight is on his shoulders, kind of trying to pull this team across the finish line, both in that first round series and this one as well. What do you think the future might hold for LeBron James?
7: I think it's regrettable, too, that he always ends up in these conversations pitted against Michael Jordan. When I think their legacies are completely different, and obviously excellent, but both of them. It depends on what LeBron wants. It also depends on there's a lot of factors I see at play here. How much is he willing to play for? How much are the Lakers willing to give him? He's a guy who, even though he's been a max player his entire career, you can never say, oh, yeah, he was overpaid. Like, if anything, LeBron was actually underpaid. If this was European soccer on a true open market, I would have been fascinated to see what he could what he could have made at some point in his career. So I think that's a factor. I think team building is a factor as well. Do the Lakers want him back? Does he want to come back? Does he want to continue to play with his son? My gut feeling is that he played well enough this year and still has enough left in the tank that I'm not going to be surprised at all if he continues to play. But there is a possibility that you are watching his last game in the NBA or his last game in a Lakers uniform.
6: Yeah, I think the percentage it's his last game is very, very slim. I think his percentage chance it's his last game in a Laker uniform is higher than that. I don't think that's exorbitantly high, but I think it's higher than that. What if this is the end of the road for the Lakers? Obviously, if that were to be made public, it would be a huge story in the offseason.
7: It would, and you just wonder like where he would go. And I think the Lakers' approach to it needs to change a little bit. They are way too top heavy. When you see the lack of depth exposed in this lineup and in this rotation, and then you look at them as opposed to a team like the Thunder or the Spurs, for example, or some of these other teams that are still alive in the playoffs, and you go, it's almost as much about margins of the roster and having role players who you can count on than it is having that superstar talent, even though you need that. So maybe an altering of their approach to team building is going to be in play here as well.
6: Another thing I wanted to kind of people to be prepared for the possibility of it happening, and I know you completely disagree with me on this. I told you before the playoffs, I thought the Thunder might lose a couple of games and that's it. Just kind of looking at the landscape and every team that remains and everything like that. I actually started to think this after about the 10th or 11th injury of the first round. Is oddly enough, it didn't have anything to do with the Thunder, but I thought when Brandon Ingram got hurt, I thought, I wonder if the Thunder are going to lose a game in the playoffs. And I'm kind of teetering on the edge of going under two. I just think the way that this sets up for them, I think they could be the first team to do it. No other team has gone undefeated throughout an entire playoff run. I know you disagree with that, but I just wanted to let people know that that's kind of it's something I've been thinking about.
7: Well, I'm a lot closer than I was at the start of the playoffs. That is for sure. These things are difficult to predict. I for one make a lot of assumptions about these series, and then am very stubborn about that. Even though what is playing out in front of my eyes will prove me wrong. I think next series, if they do play the Spurs, that is going at least six games, which would be, I guess, two losses there. And then, who knows what would happen in the NBA Finals. I think the Knicks are playing better than anybody in the NBA playoffs right now. So if it is more than two, it still may not be that much more than two, to your point.
6: All right, let's go ahead and get to who's going to secure the win. This is the playoff game that is going on right now.
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6: And the other number one seed, the Detroit Pistons, trying to get to the three mark, the three-win mark in their series against the Cleveland Cavaliers. Right now they have a lead at halftime, 56-52 on the road, and Detroit figuratively, for them, can't miss. 55% from the field, 50% from distance. When Caris LeVert has 17 first-half points, things are really, really, really, really, really, really, really going your way. For the Cavaliers, 39% from the field. They have
7: you hit, could add one more, by the way.
6: They have hit more. They have hit more threes and free throws than the Cavaliers, so that is why they are in this game. And this one could go either way, and so that's why, Matt, it's the perfect question for you at this moment. Who's going to secure the win?
7: Cavaliers have been so good at home, and as you mentioned, I don't know if you can bank on Caris LeVert, who scored 13 points total in the first round in a seven-game series. He's had 14 points through the first three games of this series and now has eclipsed both of those marks in just this one half. They're going to have to find some offense, but good start. It was a little bit actually of a shaky start for Detroit, but they were able to rally there. Cleveland, though, has been money at home, and I got a feeling that Donovan Mitchell is going to play a whole lot better than 4 points, 1 of 8 from the field in the second half.
6: We will see. Of course, we'll have updates from that game for you as we finish out our show. And Matt, as we finish out this look around the league, we've got to talk about the results of the NBA draft lottery. And so you had some big winners. Obviously, Washington gets the number one overall pick. Utah is slotted in there at number two. The bigger movers in the draft, Memphis slides up to number three, and Chicago moved up several spots. They have the number four overall pick. The big losers, Indiana had a protected pick, 1 through 4, as part of the Benedict Mathurin Ivica Zubac trade. If it ended up 1 through 4, they get the pick, and this miserable year for them pays off. Instead, it ends up at number 5. That's the best case scenario for the Clippers because that's where the protection ended, and it's the first spot that it ended. So the Clippers got the best case scenario out of that. They have the number 5 pick, and the Sacramento Kings dipped down a couple more spots. So another terrible year for Sacramento and a terrible result right there. If you're wondering about the Thunder, they were supposed to get the number 12 pick. That's what they ended up with. They also have number 17 as well from a previous trade. So, Matt, what were your thoughts overall on the NBA draft lottery results?
7: Good for Washington. They're going to get, it appears, A.J. DeBonsa appears to be their guy. Curious to see what some of these other teams do. I think Chicago sliding into the top four was very good for them. They're going to get a really good player because, in my opinion, you draw the tier line after the top four. So after Peterson, after DeBonsa, after Boozer, and after Caleb Wilson, and in no particular order. You got to start with the Pacers because you were talking about them. Maybe this is hindsight, or actually it's not hindsight, but maybe I should say I'm the only one on this island. They knew that was a 50-50 coin flip going into that one. When you look past the top four of this draft, which they were not going to draft in anyway, no matter what, unless they had things go well their way, but if it were to, if they didn't, let's say, trade that pick there and they were to pick 5, is what I'm trying to say. I don't think that they were going to get a player that was going to make an impact on an NBA Finals run. Like, I don't think a Darius Acuff, for example, is ready to start for a Rick Carlisle team that is making a run. In fact, a lot of guards are not ready to be NBA playoffs movers and shakers until their third or fourth year in the league. So I think going ahead and getting their guy in Zubac, who I think is a little underrated. I mean, he's a great screen setter, he's a good rebounder, he's got better offensive feel in terms of his passing than people give him credit for, and centers are hard to find in this league. You can find guards, which is in the range where the Pacers would be picking. So I know it's easy to kill the Pacers for what happened there based on the results of the lottery, and they did take a calculated gamble. I have a feeling like that's going to work out okay for them, although that's a major lifeline thrown to the Clippers now, who are going to be able to draft a young and talented guard more than likely.
6: Matt, what's it looking like over at Social Capital?
7: Looking like a beautiful night up here on the best patio in Oklahoma City. And this is a great place that you can watch the Thunder game, part of the official bar network. So I know that a lot of people are wondering, hey, this is an Amazon Prime game tonight. I'm wanting to watch it, but I don't know if this bar is going to have it on in particular. Can guarantee you it will be on here at Social Capital, 517 South Hudson Avenue. And thank you to the Michelob Ultra team for making this possible.
6: Coming up next, we'll talk about the two other series in the NBA and take you inside the paint for Game 4 tonight between the Thunder and the Lakers. 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
6: All right, Matt, outside of Shai Gilgeous-Alexander, who do you think will put up the big numbers for OKC in this game? In Game 3, it was A.J. Mitchell.
7: Yeah, A.J. Mitchell has been tremendous. So that's the default answer. I do love Alex Caruso, though, in a closeout game. I don't know if that guarantees big numbers, which is what you're asking about, but you know you're going to get maniacal effort trying to earn his team a week plus of rest.
6: And if we see what we saw in an elimination game that we're about to talk about, especially early, is where you can sort of break the will of the team that is at the risk of elimination. And that's where you see, like, Chet Holmgren and Isaiah Hartenstein were, what, Matt, a combined 15 of 16 on twos, and they had 18 combined rebounds. That's those two guys, I would think, would be the beneficiary of guys that aren't 100% locked in during times of the game. So I might look at one of those two guys
7: based on what happened the previous game. Interested to see how DeAndre Ayton approaches this game from a psyche standpoint. I do think the frustration got to him a little bit, and yeah, I think breaking the will would be probably a good descriptor of that potentially happening.
6: Well, and as I was alluding to, we had another situation like this where a team was trying for a sweep of an opponent. This was yesterday in Philadelphia between the New York Knicks and the Philadelphia 76ers, and the Knicks got on top early in this game, Matt. And were totally relentless. They led the game by as many as 44 points. They won by 30, 144 to 114. And you look at the numbers and you go, oh my gosh, you know, the Sixers got out-threed 25-8. Of course, you know, there was reason for that, but there was just so much more. It felt like once the Knicks got an early lead, there were guys on Philadelphia who didn't quit, but it felt like there were some on the floor who were kind of saw the writing on the wall.
7: They weren't giving max playoff effort at that point. That is for certain, as you could kind of see and honestly hear. It sounded like a game in Madison Square Garden, even though it was in Philadelphia, which was really, really jarring. 122 points on 71 possessions. That's through the first three quarters of that game. Just ridiculous offensive efficiency. And the Knicks are playing better than just about anybody right now in the NBA playoffs. So that was very impressive. We have that kind of shot making. You can put a team away early that's got its sights set on the offseason.
6: What's the postmortem on the Sixers? They had the really impressive first round series win, I guess, over Boston in the 2-7 upset. But in this series, didn't look all that good.
7: A lot of questions about what's going to happen. It sounds like potentially that Daryl Morey, his job could be in jeopardy, as there was a report on that I saw earlier. And after what was a really good series, like you can't discount their win over Boston. That was really, really impressive. But you got to ask, okay, this is an expensive roster. This is an old roster. We don't really have a ton of assets to really help improve this roster or to help out with some potential injuries that you can anticipate happening. They're going to have to ask themselves some really hard questions coming up in the offseason, including moving off of potentially some of their big money players. You don't want to move off of Tyrese Maxey at all cost. Certainly Vijay Edgecombe is going to be there, but I think everybody else is on the table.
6: And maybe this is just the Jim Rome in me, Matt, seeking out some kind of controversial topic here, but do you think, and I don't want to get you in trouble, you think the Knicks are playing better than Oklahoma City in this year's playoffs?
7: I mean, it's hard to argue with it's probably a 1A, 1B type of situation because the Thunder have been a wagon themselves. But the Knicks, just in terms of putting together 48-minute games, and I'm also accounting for some of the injuries for these teams that the Thunder have faced. Not that they are major. Obviously, Luka Doncic is a major one, but I'm talking more so about the Jordan Goodwin one in round one. I've been very, very impressed with what the Knicks have done. Certainly in the same tier, I think you would have to put them in.
6: And hopefully the Knicks have enough time between this series and their next series. We know this Cleveland and Detroit series is going at least six games as well, to where they can get OG Anunoby returning to the lineup and be at full strength. That's how we want to see the Knicks.
7: The other thing. They didn't even have him for a couple of games. It didn't matter whatsoever. He's playing better than almost anybody in the playoffs.
6: Yeah. And let's talk about that other game. Of course, the winner of this other Western Conference series will play the Thunder in the next round. That's the San Antonio Spurs and the Minnesota Timberwolves. And each team, Matt, has split the pair of games on their home floor. Last night it was Minnesota defeating San Antonio 109 to 114. That was a come-from-behind win. Spurs had a little bit of an edge there early in the fourth quarter. And then Anthony Edwards just went absolutely ballistic in the fourth. Had 14 points early in the quarter. He ended up with 36 on the night to go along with six rebounds and a couple of assists. Naz Reid and their bench unit continued to be pretty impactful in terms of making the scoreboard go their way. And we had a critical moment in this series, and you know how this goes. Maybe if he stays in the game, the Spurs lose by more. But I think it was a significant departure that Victor Wembanyama was ejected from this game in the second quarter, and I'm probably going to get in trouble for this, but I thought it was just completely misguided and downright dangerous, the elbow that Victor Wembanyama threw at Naz Reid, and really ended up hurting the team, probably.
7: You just can't let the frustration get the better of you that way. I know they're hanging.

mentions, Obi, I think this is so smoke and mirrors by Minnesota that I'm kind of liking their chances to advance out of this series the way that things have gone so far. We'll have to see what happens the rest of the way. All right, coming up next, we'll be joined by the voice of the Thunder, Matt Pinto, who is in Los Angeles, ready to bring us the call of Game 4 of the second round series between the Thunder and the Lakers. Matt Ravis is hanging out over at Social Capital. You're listening to the Metal Store Thunder Forecast.

Like our original gold-rimmed Bluebell homemade vanilla, the country's gold standard of ice cream flavors since 1969. Its hand-cranked taste takes you back to simpler times. That's why we put the word home right on the carton.

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5: We're back here on the Metal Store Thunder Forecast, just about an hour away from the Thunder playing the Lakers in Game 4 of their series. I'm Gideon Hamilton, and we're about to be joined by Matt Pinto. Before that, though, let's check in again with Matt Ravis, who I know is having a great time over at Social Capital. Matt, tell us about it.
2: Always do, hanging out on the best rooftop patio in Oklahoma City for my money. Social Capital, 517 South Hudson Avenue. I know people are wondering, hey, how can I catch the game tonight on television? Since it is streaming only, not everywhere will have it on. I can guarantee you Social Capital will. They are part of the Thunder's official bar network, so this would be a great place to catch the game tonight.
5: And just to check in on the other game, man, how about this? A 16-0 run by Cleveland to open up the third quarter. And so they go from facing a halftime deficit to now they're up by 12 with 8 minutes left to go in the third. Let's go ahead and send you to Los Angeles, where we're checking in with the voice of the Thunder, Matt Pinto. Matt, how are you doing this evening?
6: Great, guys. How about you?
5: Doing great. And this could be the end of this round, could be the end of the road for the Los Angeles Lakers here. And that's because Oklahoma City put them in a 3-0 hole by virtue of a 131-108 victory over the Los Angeles Lakers. And Matt, Oklahoma City had gotten off to a little bit of a lead in this when the Lakers closed back to where they actually pulled out in front at halftime, and then just absolute destruction again in the second half. Tell us a little bit more about yet another tale of two halves between these two teams.
6: I want to throw this out there to start, guys. In just the research that you have an opportunity to do during the playoffs, it's very different than the regular season. I was reminded that the Thunder beat the Lakers in the final Kobe Bryant playoff game, beat the Spurs in the final Tim Duncan playoff game, beat the Mavericks in the final Dirk Nowitzki playoff game. Will they do the same to LeBron tonight? So that's

0: kind of the backdrop that I'm thinking a little bit about, just in terms of interweaving the history of Thunder playoff basketball. But look, I mean, we've talked about this, guys. They are so much deeper than the Lakers, and they have players that have played with such confidence in their roles that I think even though the Thunder didn't play well in the second quarter and allowed the Lakers to get into some things offensively that generated flow, they scored 34 again in the second, had a two-point halftime lead, second straight halftime lead in this series. I think the Thunder have such confidence in their ability to adjust on the fly, unleash depth, attack certain defenders that the Lakers have on the floor, Ayton and Austin Reeves namely, that ultimately it was going to work out. It not only worked out, but they blew the doors off the Lakers on a night when the Lakers took 15 more free throws than they did. They won by 23. So I think the Thunder have established themselves as a superior team in this series. Now it's about the execution they bring and the commitment to focus they bring to Game 4 tonight.
1: Just to talk a little bit more about that, the Thunder are averaging a 1.5 point lead, a little over 1.5 point lead going into the second half, or going into halftime, and then the second half winning by an average of 18 in those two quarters alone. You mentioned depth and adjustments. You see anything beyond that, or is it just simply that those two factors?
0: I think the other thing is what this team has learned, and they really have applied learning from their playoff experience a year ago. And I think, wise, we almost saw in real time how going through the seven-game grind they had against Denver benefited them on the postseason run to a championship a year ago. And they've really learned from their inabilities in game threes to maintain focus and attention to detail with execution and recognizing it's going to take an even upped effort on the road to knock a team off that's desperate coming back down 0-2 or in tie series as they had a couple of times against Denver and Indiana a year ago, and they've really applied that. I mean, they've taken the fight to the Suns in round one to sweep that series and the Lakers in round two 2 days ago here to put the Lakers now under the gun to face elimination with a loss tonight. So really applaud this team's maturity and the way they've learned and applied that learning in virtual real time to be in the position they are right now to sweep back-to-back a best-of-seven series, which hasn't happened in some time. You can go back to the 16 Cavaliers. They were the last to do it, I think.
2: Matt, we saw 8 combined three-point makes from Cason Wallace and Isaiah Joe. What did you see out of those two players in Game 3?
0: Wide open looks and confidence in letting it go. And I thought Joe's two threes were probably the biggest shots of Game 3. They came late in the third quarter. The Lakers had mounted a push from 11 back to within 5. And then Joe knocked down two big three-pointers in the final minute of that third quarter, cemented the advantage, cried to the crowd, and when Hartenstein came out and dominated inside with 3 straight buckets to begin the fourth, the game was all over. So I really applaud Isaiah because his role has been diminished somewhat in this series, but he hasn't dropped his head. He was very willing to jump into the fray, and when called upon, really delivered for this team. I thought that was significant. And Cason Wallace, the last two games, has been without hesitation in letting the three-pointers rip from the wing and from the corners, and it's been a huge separator for this Thunder team, shooting 45% from three, guys, over the last 4 playoff games.
1: And it's not surprising based on the defensive strategy they've employed on Shai Gilgeous-Alexander, where, yeah, they have held him below his numbers. They have held him below his stellar efficiency, but the others have gotten off at the expense of that. Could you see them adjusting that? Is it too late at this point in the series?
0: I don't think it's ever too late, but I'm not sure what they do. Like, do you show Shai doubles again and compromise the rest of your defense, allowing other players to get off? Do you maintain what you did against Shai, load up against him, but not show him consistent double teams and allow him to continue to try and find his rhythm? Only 7 of 20 shooting in Game 3. I think J.J. Redick's under the gun. I mean, he said it after Game 3, guys. I'm quoting him. We hold Shai to 18 in Game 1, to 22 in Game 2, 7 of 20 shooting Game 3, and they've kicked our ass all 3 games. I mean, you at a certain point, you reach the realization that this is just not going to work out for us.
2: When I used to open a pack of basketball cards and you would get like the 36 or 37-year-old player and all those guys looked like they were 57 at the time, it's it just kind of puts it in perspective of what even this run has been like for LeBron James. But you talked about it. There's going to have to be a decision that is made after this series. You can see the game is still there, not near his peak, but still good enough to be a solid player in this league. I think the odds are pretty remote that he calls it a career. I think they're maybe a little bit higher that this would be his last game in a Laker uniform. What do you think the future holds for LeBron James?
0: I think only his camp knows where they're headed. I'm not sure LeBron knows definitively at this moment. And honestly, guys, I think I'm not a big LeBron fan. I get the history. I get the legacy. I get he's been an extraordinary athlete that's transitioned into a really good basketball player in this league over 23 seasons. I don't like the personal bravado he brought into the league, and that's never subsided. I'm just not a big fan of that, but that's a side issue. I think it's unfair to him that he had to play 38-plus minutes on this playoff run, and that was obviously born of Luka Doncic and Austin Reaves being out due to injuries, entering the playoffs. Since Reaves has come back, his minutes have not diminished, and he just can't sustain, especially against a team the caliber of the Thunder, for 38-plus minutes and be the player he's been previously, and he's getting worn down. You saw that in Game 3. Didn't shoot a high percentage, scored a series-low 19 points, and it's diminishing returns at this point for L.A. They need more from he and Reaves consistently, and it's just not there from either one of them because neither of them is a complete player at this stage of their careers.
1: Before these games, we've talked at length with you about A.J. Mitchell, and for a really good reason. What stood out most to you about A.J. Mitchell on either side of the ball?
0: Well, I just think that his game is continuing to evolve. He's fearless. He's competitive. He's athletic. I think sometimes that gets overlooked. Defensively, holds his own. He doesn't let guys get by him on the drive. He's crafty enough to just absolutely surgically take apart Austin Reaves every time that he was singled up on him in that game three. And he dominated the game in stretches that separated those two teams by a considerable margin. I thought his shot making and aggressiveness in the fourth quarter with nine was enormous. And he just continues to deliver. I mean, he has scored one fewer point than Shea in this series, has had three more assists, and has done marvelous work defensively. That puts into some context how impactful he's been for OKC.
2: Matt, obviously the intensity level is not going to be the typical amount of a game four in a playoff series. But that being said, there's a tremendous benefit to winning this game if you're Oklahoma City tonight. And I would have to imagine that they're talking about that right now and maintaining the same level of focus despite the circumstances.
0: Yeah, I asked Mark Daigneault this question a little bit ago. You'll hear his response, but I'll paraphrase it. How do you, given the lessons you've learned in a closeout game, apply yourself in ways that assure you of getting the job done tonight? And basically he said, recognizing it's an every possession game. It doesn't matter what happened on the previous possession. You got to be locked in and focused and do your job in the next one. And if you continue to build on that and be consistent with that, the end of the night, you'll be on the plus side. That's just who we are as a team, but we can't lose sight of that during the course of this fourth game.
2: Matt, appreciate the perspective, as always.
0: We're gonna hang on. I got a quick one for you. I want to ask you.
2: Yes,
0: so
2: sir.
0: What is different between the Victor looking at a player and flinging the elbow he did against Naz Reid in Game 3 last night, and what Better World Peace did late in the regular season against James Harden with an elbow to the forehead here that sidelined him for seven games, a seven-game suspension? What's different?
2: It's probably just the result of the player fortunately not being injured.
0: Yeah. I'm astonished the league doesn't or establishes a precedent that's scary to me right now and not suspending Victor for at least Game 5. I think it's the definitive wrong decision and the wrong message to be sending during the postseason.
2: Matt, we'll talk to you later.
0: All right.
2: Thanks. And coming up next, we'll get some final thoughts from Matt Ravis, who is over at Social Capital this evening. Some things to look out for in Game 4 as Oklahoma City hopes to conclude this series tonight with yet another sweep, this one over the Lakers. You're listening to the Metal Store Thunder Forecast.
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6: We're back here on the Metal Store Thunder Forecast. Gideon Hamilton along with Matt Ravis, and really, really appreciative to our title sponsor over there at the Metal Store. Impressive facility over there off Waterloo, and without them, we're not able to talk about the Thunder. So, I mean, if any sponsor that you hear on this show, if you ever have an interaction with them, or we always say, if you could just email them or something like that, take 5 seconds out of your day. If you enjoy Thunder programming here on the Sports Animal, just let those people know, hey, thanks, man. Or, you know, if you ever go and patronize their business, just say, hey, thanks, by the way, for doing stuff with the Thunder Radio. We appreciate that, and we would appreciate you doing that. Matt, what's going on over at Social Capital?
7: Yeah, also appreciate them very much for helping bring us these road shows when the Thunder are playing on the road, that is. And we'll be here for the rest of the NBA playoffs while the Thunder are on the road here at Social Capital. And this is part of the official bar network. So streaming-only game, no problem. They got you on tap here. And I know not every single place can say that, but I can guarantee you Social Capital will have the game on tonight, 517 South Hudson Avenue.
6: All right, and let's go ahead and get you tuned up for this game. That's courtesy of Amco. That's double A. MCO. And Matt, before we talk about game four, I have to bring up this other game that's going on between the Cavaliers and the Pistons, and you've done it again, at least for the time being.
7: 25-0 run, I told you it was coming.
6: If Matt Ravis makes a pick in one of these games, you need to make a call. But it was, I think it was officially a 23-0 start to the third quarter before the Pistons finally got on the board. It's now 28-12 in the quarter, so the Pistons have come back a little bit in this game, but they go from a halftime lead, Matt, to now they're trailing by 12 with 3 minutes left to go in the third, and it was a little bit of everything. Jared Allen has a dunk. James Harden is having a massive game for them. He's got 18 points, 10 assists, and 3 steals. Donovan Mitchell knocked down a couple of three-point shots as well, so it was quite a thing to behold over the course of like 3 or 4 minutes.
7: Yeah, it was 56-50 Detroit with like 30 seconds left in the first half, and they got that thing out to, I think their big lead was 75-56. Don't quote me on that, but I think that was their big lead. So pretty impressive the way they were able to wrest control of that game. And usually I'm right, Gideon, and when I'm not, I have Preston fix it in post for me.
6: Still a long way to go in that game as Detroit was really, really on fire from two-point range early on in this game. So we'll see if they can reel the Cavaliers back in and make a run as they try to get to 3-1 in this series, and Cleveland trying to even the series at 2 games apiece. For the Oklahoma City Thunder, it's just like we talked about this, it's not like a 2-1 series where game four is so, undescribably meaningful. But this one does have some meaning for Oklahoma City in that they have an opportunity to get off their feet while the other series we know is going to last significantly longer deep into next week. And we know, or into this week, I should say. And we know this right. Series is not going to begin until next week. That would just once again just be so beneficial for Oklahoma City.
7: You just don't get that. And like, remember last year in the playoffs, they had this extremely hard-fought, rugged series with Denver, and it was like, boom, you're going to turn right around and play in the Western Conference Finals. They were no worse for wear based on the results of that series, but the point is you don't want to put yourself in that situation. So if Minnesota and San Antonio go 7, They will conclude their series on Friday, meaning that the Western Conference Finals could start a week from today, could potentially start a week from Wednesday. If that is the case, the Thunder will have earned a lot of rest for themselves, and then by that point it will have been between 3 and 4 weeks when J-Dub injured his hamstring. You'd figure that would give him enough time to return and feel pretty good about his ability to stay on the floor. So, yeah, you got it's all about doing your work early in this league, and that's an example there of understand that this Lakers team's not going to just roll over. Mm-hmm. That's not really in their DNA. You can say a lot of things about them, but they don't roll over. They may get gassed, they may get tired out, but they're not going to necessarily quit on you. And so I think the start of this game is very important for Los Angeles, and you have to recognize that.
6: I think you're absolutely right. And just because they're playing hard, though, Matt, it doesn't mean that things will go their way. And if that is the case, that could be demoralizing, and that could lead to the kind of result that Oklahoma City wants here.
7: No, it doesn't guarantee anything, just effort in this, because they are deeper than the Lakers, they are more athletic, they are younger, they have more bodies to throw out there, and I think the Thunder recognize that, and the Lakers recognize that at some point in the series, that, hey, maybe human nature can take over, but still like the Thunder tonight regardless.
6: All right, Matt, we'll talk to you here in a little bit.
7: Thanks.
6: All right, coming up next, the Thunder Radio Network pregame show. I'm Gideon Hamilton. 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
6: The Oklahoma City Thunder seek a second-round sweep as they play the Lakers again in Los Angeles. It's Thunder versus Lakers Game 4, and it's right here on the Thunder Radio Network. Welcome to Thunder Basketball, everybody. I'm Gideon Hamilton, and before we get you set for the game, let's check in with the voice of the Thunder, Matt Pinto, to see what's coming up on tonight's pregame show. Matt?
15: Big part of the reason Thunder have yet to lose on this playoffs run, Gideon, even though they've been without J-Dub the last five games due to a hamstring, is the ascension of A.J. Mitchell, averaging 19.8 in the five starts, more than 20 a game in this series. He'll share his experiences thus far and preview this one for us with Nick Gallo, one-on-one upcoming. Head coach Mark Daigneault lays out what it will take from the Thunder, given his experience of closeout games, to close the Lakers out tonight.
6: Matt, we appreciate that, and we'll preview the game with you coming up here in just a few minutes.
15: All right.
6: And right now we're going to hear from Kaysen Wallace after his tremendous performance in game number 3. And we'll hear a little bit more from the head coach of the Oklahoma City Thunder, Mark Daigneault, as his team again faced a halftime deficit. It was 59-57 at the break in favor of the Los Angeles Lakers in game 3. You would never know it by the final score, as Oklahoma City just absolutely destroyed LA in the second half, outscoring them 74-49 for a 131-108 victory. Again, Oklahoma City was stellar in turning the Lakers over in the second half. The Thunder scored 30 points off of LA miscues. The Lakers only 11 off of 10 Thunder turnovers. Oklahoma City had 12 steals. That was double the amount that the Lakers had. And Oklahoma City also did an excellent job in the paint. 64 points in the painted area. That's 20 more than LA scored in that game, to the point where J.J. Redick got frustrated and said, "I can't play him," talking about DeAndre Ayton, who only logged 24 minutes in game number 3. For Oklahoma City, A.J. Mitchell led the way with 24 points and 10 assists. 3 steals for A.J. was also a team high, tagged with Alex Caruso. And as Matt mentioned, we're going to hear from A.J. a little bit later on. And how about the big guys again? Chet Holmgren and Isaiah Hartenstein, a combined 15 of 17 shooting from two-point range, a combined 18 rebounds as well, a steal and a block for those big guys. The Thunder were 26 points better than the Lakers during the 31 minutes by Hartenstein. Here's Mark Daigneault as he talks about the Lakers' zone defense and how Oklahoma City was able to work through that.
16: Yeah, I mean, similar to what I'd said before each game, which is we go in understanding possibilities, but we don't necessarily predict anything. They played a little bit of zone in the second half. They reeled back the double teams. They were more situational about it, I'd say, than the first couple games. Each game, that's tapered down a little bit. But again, you know, they play a different lineup. You know, you just can't go into these games guessing. You know, otherwise you guess wrong, and then where are you? So we just try to be confident and the muscles we've built, and then we get in the game and we adapt to what's going on.
6: I mentioned we'll hear from Kaysen Wallace coming up here in just a little bit, but first up, let's get Mark's take on Kaysen. 25 minutes, he scored 16 points. That was the most of any Thunder reserve in game 3. 6 of 10 shooting, 4 of 6 from 3-point range, including knocking down his first 4. Kaysen shooting at a remarkable clip from distance in round number 2 after struggling from 3-point range against the Phoenix Suns, barely over 30% in round 1. Also had a steal, a rebound, and an assist, and the Thunder were a 13 points better than the Los Angeles Lakers. That was the best of any Thunder bench player. And here's Mark Daigneault on Kaysen Wallace and his shooting coming alive.
16: Yeah, he's done a great job of that. He found like dunker finish last night for a dunk. He had kind of a go and catch from the quad. He found Isaiah Joe at the end of, I think it was the third, off an early pass from Shea. And then he found those threes. And those threes were huge in the first half because, you know, as I said last night, they shot 11 for 20 from three. They were in a bit of an offensive rhythm in the first half, and you can easily find yourself down 15 in a half like that, but we're only down by 2, and some of that was his shot making and our offense in the early parts of possessions kind of keeping us afloat while we could get our claws into them defensively.
6: And this is now 7 consecutive wins, obviously, in the 2026 postseason for Oklahoma City, and they could very well be on the brink of their second consecutive series sweep here. And Mark Daigneault talked about his proudest moment so far the postseason.
16: Haven't really thought about that. You know, I just think we've done a really good job of taking it a day at a time. You know, no matter what the day is, if it's a game day, being present in the game, and the gaps in between the games, being present in the gaps, but yeah, I'm not in really a reflective state. We're just in this, you know, rhythm of the playoff series where we're just trying to use every day to put ourselves in the best position to win.
6: All right, and now let's hear from Kaysen Wallace, and he talks about his shooting improving over the course of this postseason.
17: Definitely, especially since my first year, just a lot of shots in the corner. But now it's, you know, it's all around the three-point line, so I'm off the dribble. Confidence, just seeing the floor differently, just being able to move and, you know, a lot of reps and different shots.
6: And finally, let's get Kaysen's take on the possibility of closing this series out in game 4.
17: I think we did a good job at you know, sticking with it early in the game. Went down at half, but I feel like we put together a good game and stacked good possessions later, especially. So I feel like we come out with that same mindset again tomorrow. We'll be in a good spot.
6: All right, game four tonight as the Thunder take on the Lakers. We're just about 30 minutes away from tip-off here on the Thunder Radio Network. Coming up next, we'll be joined by Matt Pinto. 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
6: Welcome back to the Thunder Radio Network pregame show. Gideon Hamilton here inside our network studios as we get you set for the Thunder and the Lakers game four tonight. And joining us now from Los Angeles is the voice of the Thunder, Matt Pinto. And Matt, Oklahoma City in this position because they won game three, 131-108. And don't get me wrong, Oklahoma City had control of most of that game against the Lakers, but you did look up at halftime and technically LA up in the first half. What changed again from half number one to half number two, where the Thunder just absolutely obliterated the Lakers?
15: Yeah, I think that there are a couple of things, Gideon. One, adjustments. This team is so outstanding at generating adjustments at times in real time, but certainly at halftime. That's why they were so good all season in the third quarter in general, because they've got a great coaching staff and players that are willing to listen and be coached. The other thing is their depth. I mean, they just come at you in waves on both sides of the ball. The Lakers have been unable to handle that throughout the course of this series, and the trend of dominating the second halves has been present in each of the three games.
6: And, Matt, you look up, A.J. Mitchell at times was absolutely unstoppable in terms of being a playmaker, not only for himself getting to the basket, but also for his teammates. Defensively, he was impactful as well. Describe what you were seeing from A.J. there in game three. That was terrific.
15: His first ever postseason double-double with 24 points, 10 assists. He had three steals, zero turnovers. So you talk about playing an impeccable game. And then defensively, as we know, he harasses whoever it is that he's assigned to guard, holds his ground, doesn't allow straight-line drives, cuts guys off at the pass, makes their life miserable and difficult with physicality, with his fearlessness. And he's just blossoming before our eyes. And look, the Thunder hunted Austin Reeves in a big way in the second half of that game a couple of days ago, and they shot 12 of 17 when he was the primary defender and had a stretch where they scored on five consecutive possessions with him as the primary defender, going on 11-0 run in the third, and that separated the two teams. Mitchell was prominent in that whole approach.
6: And how about the big guys in this series, Matt? Isaiah Hartenstein and Chet Holmgren, they continued to provide a very positive impact for Oklahoma City in game three, but that's really nothing new.
15: They're averaging about 31 points, 19 rebounds, 4 assists, 3 steals, 3 block shots in this series. So they're doing it all. Hartenstein is shooting an NBA best over 76% from the field. Overall, he's shooting nearly 89% against the Lakers. So he's not missing shots, and he scored 3 straight buckets in the fourth quarter to open things up, reestablishing the Thunder's interior dominance. And they had 64 points in the paint, in large part because of what he and Chet got accomplished around the basket, along with the drives the Thunder generated in Game 3. So really outstanding performances by both of those guys, and they're working better together. And that's really put the Lakers under the gun, because they're not getting quality play inside from DeAndre Ayton with consistency, and Jackson Hayes is limited as it is.
6: Also wanted to talk about a couple of key reserves for Oklahoma City. Let's start with Cason Wallace, who we just heard from a few minutes ago. Cason knocked down 6 shots. 4 of those were 3-point shots all in a row. And you heard Mark Degnold also talk about the timing of those shots was very important in the first half, because that's when the Lakers were kind of at their hottest of that sequence. Talk to us about Cason, whose level offensively has really risen as the playoffs have gone along.
15: Yeah, and we saw during stretches of the regular season when this team was somewhat undermanned at the guard spots, given the plethora of injuries they suffered, third most of any team in the NBA during the regular season, he rose. And we saw that he could dominate games given his expanded offensive game, shot making, playmaking, getting to the rim with frequency. We know what he does defensively. He's gone 10 straight playoff games with at least 1 steal, including in this series. And on the offensive end, just shooting the ball with tremendous confidence. He has plenty of space when Shea draws 2 and 3 defenders and gets the ball to him when Mitchell does the same. And he shot exceptionally well, well over 50% in this series from 3-point range, had an 18-point performance, rather a 16-point performance, I beg your pardon, in Game 3, a playoff career high. He's averaged 14 a game the last 2.
6: And Matt, when we visited with you on our forecast pregame show, you pointed to a specific sequence in this game that one player was partially responsible for, and that was Isaiah Joe. Tell us how important you thought Isaiah's role was in Game 3.
15: Well, the Thunder were again really good in the third quarter in general on Saturday, Gideon, but the Lakers mounted a late third quarter push to put themselves in position with the crowd behind them to possibly steal the game in the fourth. Joe was having none of it. He's been little used in this series because of Jared McCain's ascension, getting some of his minutes for a variety of reasons, but that was not the case on Saturday in Game 3. Joe made 2 big 3-point shots in the final minute to move a 5-point lead to 11, quieting the crowd, giving the Thunder momentum going to the fourth. That was a critical juncture of Game 3, without question.
6: And it's a really difficult dynamic for teams defensively against Oklahoma City when you don't have a lot of rim protection. If you do pay a lot of attention to Shea Gilgeous-Alexander, as some of these teams will do, Matt, there are so many other weapons that can take the initiative outside of him.
15: Well, and that's really what has J.J. Redick, his coaching staff, and his team in an incredible bind in this series. It's not just Luka's absence, Gideon. It's the fact that the Lakers are not as well constructed top to bottom on the roster. They're not as deep. They don't defend as well. And those things have really, over the course of the 3 games, come to bear. Every game the Thunder have had pockets of deepened dominance, and no more so than in Game 3 on Saturday, winning by 23.
6: Again, the Lakers did have some good feelings headed into halftime before it all fell apart. What was working for the Lakers in the first half this go-round, Matt?
15: Well, in Game 2, they went to a number of sets where LeBron and Reeves were screening for each other. That really put the Thunder in a bind. And the Lakers scored 35 points in the second quarter of Game 2, took a 1-point halftime lead for the first time in the series. A lot of the same in Game 3. They also, the Lakers, were able to generate enough of an advantage off the dribble to get the ball to Rui Hachimura in space. Hachimura has been exceptional shooting the ball from either 3-point range or mid-range through the course of the playoffs, and they rode his hot hand right back into the game in that second quarter as well. So it's credit to the Lakers. The Lakers led the league in field goal accuracy during the regular season. They're a team that can have stretches where they generate really good, clean looks with execution, but over the course of 48 minutes, it's tough to sustain that against the Thunder defense when they make the adjustments with the personnel they have for LA in this series.
6: And there was a high-profile sequence that was replayed after the game where J.J. Redick was expressing frustration during a stretch where DeAndre Ayton was allowing offensive rebounds to be picked up. Not the finest moment for DeAndre there in Game 3, Matt.
15: Well, you can pinpoint that moment. I pinpoint a bunch of them. He's just so inconsistent, doesn't seem to have the heart to compete at a playoff level the way you have to inside. Had a total of one defensive rebound in game number three. That's pathetic. And Redick had to sit him the final 9 minutes because of it. Went with less size and 6'7", Adu Thiro, who's a guy that fights. He brings physicality. He had 8 rebounds in 13 minutes himself. And right now, Redick is kind of up against it because he really can't afford to start Jackson Hayes. Hayes is not much of a finisher around the rim at the level Ayton is, so you have to live with some of those indiscrepancies on the part of the guy that was a number one pick coming out of Arizona years ago with the Phoenix Suns. But I think it's safe to say that DeAndre Ayton's short-termer here in L.A. because they're thinking bigger thoughts, making big decisions on Austin Reeves and LeBron James entering this offseason. But they signed Ayton to a palpable contract that I think is easily movable, and I suspect they will move him on.
6: Hey, Matt, this is not an insignificant spot. Oklahoma City would love to end this series tonight and extend the gap between now and the time in which they would play again. What do they have to do tonight in order to achieve that?
15: Well, just to amplify your point quickly, right now the Western Finals are scheduled to start a week from Wednesday. Now, that could be moved back to Monday if the Minnesota-San Antonio series only goes six. So there's that sort of pliability, but that's at least a week from now, if not 9 days, which will certainly allow Dub the runway to get himself back, one would hope. But in order to do it, Mark Daigneault made the comment to me before the game, Gideon, it comes down to playing the next possession in a closeout game. There will be ebbs and flows, highs and lows, more than likely, unless the Thunder come out and pack a wallop, deliver a haymaker, and the Lakers go away, which certainly is possible in this game. But in general, to win closeout games, and the Thunder are 5-2 the last 2 years in closeouts, they've learned you've got to be about the next possession and winning that in order to sustain the consistency required to put a team away.
6: All right, Matt, we appreciate the extended visit. Enjoy the game tonight.
15: You too.
6: Thank you. Coming up next, Nick Gallo has our Thunder player exclusive coming off of that tremendous game three. We're going to hear from AJ Mitchell. You're listening to Thunder Basketball.
0: What's better than a boomerang burger on a Monday? 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Boomerang Diner. 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
7: Thunder here in Los Angeles, game four between OKC and the Lakers. I've got AJ Mitchell here alongside me. AJ, what an opportunity in front of you all. This is something that you've been a part of and experienced before, a closeout game on the road, trying to do one of the hardest things in basketball, which is win a series in four games. What have you learned from past experiences, and what's going to be maybe different about the challenge here tonight?
4: Yeah, I mean, it's going to be a tough game. Obviously, we want to close it out, but we got to really focus on every single possession and take it one possession at a time and try to go win the game.
8: In talking to guys, there's this recognition that even in these games at some of the highest stakes, it's sometimes about the fundamental things that you learn when you're, you know, 10 years old, learning the game of basketball. What are some of those things that matter at this level, that matter at every single level?
4: Yeah, I mean, I think all the little details we focus on every single day are important. I think it goes from rebounding, the like just simple reads, making like simple plays. It comes down to that at the end of the day, and we just got to be focused on those things.
8: Yeah, Mark Daigneault was actually talking to us about that within your game, that for every, you know, highlight play, the hard charging drive or the step back three, you also catch the ball on the wing and just zip it back up to the top of the key or fire it into the corner. Very simple, efficient next play moves. Mm-hmm. How do you find that balance inside of your game of reading and reacting based on what's coming at you?
4: Yeah, I think, I mean, with more experience, you just learn a lot more about yourself, about your teammates, and just trying to find the simplest play. That's the name of the game. You just want to win every single possession, and sometimes it's as easy as just making the extra pass or just making a simple read. So that's things that I've been focused on kind of like my whole life, and I think now, even today, it's really important. So keep working on that.
8: And we're seeing the fruits of that. We're seeing the high impact that you've had on offense, but you're not able to be out on the floor for as long as you have been here in these last couple series, if not for what you're providing on the defensive end of the floor. So often here, you're taking Austin Reeves as a primary assignment to begin some of these games. What's your mentality right away at the outset on the defensive side of the ball?
4: Yeah, I mean, just being really solid on defense, helping my team on that end, and just trying to compete on that end. I mean, for me, that's really important, to just be locked in on that, and that's the main focus.
8: Looks to me like you're trying to play with your chest rather than your hands. I mean, it's, again, a simple fundamental, but at this level, how critical is that in order to be in the proper positioning?
4: Very. I mean, you know, guys are crafty, and when you get your hands in there, it's easy to go get those fouls. So try to play as much as I can with my chest and be able to, you know, be physical with those guys.
8: And just the Lakers have thrown many different types of coverages your way. They were doing a lot of hard trapping on Shea. They played a little bit of zone last game. They're doing some different matchup-oriented things. What's your process out there in terms of recognizing coverage? Because it seems like, regardless of what's being thrown at you, you've been extremely effective.
4: Yeah, I mean, we know that they're going to try to throw different things at us, and it's as soon as we can recognize those, just having the answers for that. And obviously the team, the coaching staff does a great job at getting us ready for that. And we're hoopers at the end of the day. When we go out there, we try to figure out what we can do to compete against anything they do, you know. So that's the name of the game.
8: And lastly for you, you know, you've got a guy like J-Dub, who's ultimate cheerleader right now on the bench. I'm sure so hungry as he's continuing to rehab. You got, you know, Isaiah Hartenstein and Chet Holmgren, the number one guys jumping off the bench when Jay Will does something great. Isaiah Joe and Jared McCain are, you know, talking to Mark Daigneault about how to free the other one up. What's it like to be a part of a team that's like that, that level of depth of camaraderie?
4: It's amazing. I mean, it feels like everyone wants to see each other, like, succeed, and that's very special. You know, we cheer for everybody. We want to see everybody win, and it's a great feeling to have teammates like that.
8: Well, and hopefully you go get one more here in this series tonight. Good luck out there, AJ. I appreciate your time.
4: Yes, sir. Thank you.
8: All right, that's AJ Mitchell. I'm Nick Gallo. This is Thunder Basketball.
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23: 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Thunder versus the Los Angeles Lakers. 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
15: The Thunder are a victory over the Lakers in Game 4 of the Western Conference Semifinals, away from securing a second straight Western Conference Finals appearance and sixth in their 18-season Oklahoma City history. OKC has dominated Los Angeles by an average winning margin of nearly 20 points per game and taking games 1 through 3 handily as it bids for a second straight 4-game-to-none series sweep. Game 3 proved the most lopsided thus far as the Thunder struck with a force after halftime to outscore this opponent by 25 in the third and fourth quarters en route to a 131-108 rout. It's a closeout opportunity for OKC tonight while the Lakers play to stave off elimination and force a Game 5. Good evening, welcome to Oklahoma City Late Night Playoff Basketball. I'm Matt Pinto above courtside at Crypto.com Arena in downtown Los Angeles, California with the play-by-play call. So glad you're with us. Thunder have yet to lose in the 2026 playoffs, handling the Suns in round one handily in a 4-game-to-none sweep. Positioned to do the same to the fourth-seeded Lakers in the Western Conference semifinals, up 3-0, entering Game 4 tonight. The top-seeded reigning NBA champs have put their extraordinary roster depth, team camaraderie and connectivity, and full-on focus on display and capturing 7 games thus far without a setback by an average of 17 points per game. The OKC bench has outscored Laker reserves in this series by 60 points in 3 games as Cason Wallace's career-high 18 points and Isaiah Joe's key late third-quarter series of three-point makes, two of them in tandem, and he was a 12-point contributor for the Thunder on Saturday, helping OKC win the game by 23 points by generating big shots at critical moments. The game saw the Thunder knock down 56% of their shots from the field, deliver on 17 trays, and had 7 players score in double figures as they erased a 2-point halftime deficit with an overwhelming 74-49 second-half advantage to take Game 3 and a stranglehold in this series entering Game 4 tonight. OKC's defense disrupted the Lakers in an extraordinary way, taking the ball away 17 times for 30 points as A.J. Mitchell delivered a 24-point, 10-assist, 3-steal, 0-turnover beauty. Career highs in assists and points for him, playoff basketball-wise. Shai Gilgeous-Alexander had his highest scoring game of this series with 23, and the Thunder put the Lakers under the gun in so many different ways. L.A. is still yet to solve the Thunder for a consistent stretch of time, although they've led at halftime in back-to-back games, unable to deliver in the third and fourth quarters as OKC has dominated those two areas. Thunder 5-2 when confronted with closeout scenarios in the playoff run to a title a year ago. They knocked off Phoenix in their first closeout opportunity in round one. The Lakers, who are led by LeBron James. James's last 6 games in which he's faced elimination, he has won only one of those. We'll see if that trend continues as well in this one tonight from L.A. Mark Daigneault offers what it's going to take to close this series out next on the Oklahoma City Thunder Radio Network.
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15: Thunder a commanding 3-0 leader in this best-of-7 Western semifinal series against the Lakers. Matt Pinto welcoming you back to Crypto.com Arena in downtown Los Angeles. Big part of the reason the Thunder are up decisively over the Lakers to this point is the play of one Isaiah Hartenstein. He's really complimented in a starting role Chet Holmgren's big burst on the offensive side of the ball. We always know he's a quality, high-level defender, but Hartenstein's had an extraordinary series, averaging 10 points a game, 9 rebounds, 2.5 assists. He's made 14 of 16 shots from the floor. That's 88% efficiency overall. Here's Mark Daigneault on his big man.
19: He's done a great job, has all year. He's really changed our team. If you remember, before he got here, rebounding was a huge challenge for us on the defensive end especially. And even though he doesn't get all the rebounds, the space he eats and what he requires from the other team allows our team to rebound better when he's on the court. The first half, the rebounding hurt us. They did a good job on the in second chance area all game last game, but certainly in the first half. And I thought he and Chet and Jay Will in the second half really did a great job of kind of patrolling down there for us and trying to limit L.A. to one shot.
15: Hartenstein leads all playoff participants in field goal percentage in the playoffs at 78%. He's 12th in rebounding at 8.6, and nearly 4 of those are coming on average on the offensive glass. He and Chet Holmgren, who had to work through some kinks on the front side of the double big starting front line for the Thunder, have done exactly that, and now they are a lethal tandem. Here's Daigneault on the duo that he puts out there night to night in the starting lineup.
19: It's just been a continued process of building chemistry on both ends of the floor. Their skill on offense complements one another. Chet, obviously, more perimeter-oriented. Hart, more of a screen setter. And then defensively, that's where it's really been a difference. You know, early on, it was a little bit clunky defensively. Early on, meaning last season when Chet first came back, because they were both kind of running to the paint, and they've really learned how to be impactful at the rim and close down the paint, but do so in a way that allows us to maintain our rotations if the ball sprays to the perimeter. A lot of that's been Chet.
15: En route to a title a year ago, the Thunder had 7 different closeout opportunities on that postseason run, having to win 4 series. They won 5 of those games, 1-0 in close.

0: That's what we have to do.
1: In this series, Oklahoma City's bench has absolutely been a beacon in them roughing up the Lakers, winning by no fewer than 18 points in any of the previous three games, including a 23-point rout here on Saturday evening. And that comes down to Oklahoma City having the capacity to understand roles in reserve, understand that sometimes those roles may change a bit in terms of minute distribution. Thunder reserves outscoring Lakers subs by 60 points in the first three games in this series. But when it comes to Daigneault handling, reducing some of the roles involved on a deep team, how did you go about doing that, keeping those guys fresh and ready?
0: It starts with them. You know, like the first thing you mentioned, Wiggins, it's like just watching Wiggins at the times that I catch him in huddles on the sideline, no one's more engaged, no one's rooting for their teammates more. He just wants to win. And when you have a guy that is willing to throw himself into the team like that, even when he's not playing, that's where the whole conversation starts. And so our role in that is to keep him ready, to be willing to go to him in circumstances that call for it, which we are, or anybody else, to be honest with him about, you know, how we see things and where things stand at various points in time, and then to appreciate that quality. You know, I do think when you're doing the right thing for the team and your teammates and your coaching staff, your organization appreciate that and are willing to shine their light on that, I do think it reinforces it. But going back to the beginning part of the question, it starts with the guy. You know, not every guy handles it like that. And we are fortunate that we have guys that do.
1: Yeah, the roster is all about that. It really is. And I've never experienced anything like it in my 35 seasons as a broadcaster in the NBA. This is a selfless group, unagendized, very committed to prioritizing winning. And it shows. They've won a ton of games, three consecutive seasons being the one seed going into the Western Conference playoffs, a year ago winning it all, and in position to close a second consecutive best of seven series out in four consecutive games on the brink of going to their second straight Western Conference final, their sixth in franchise history. But in order to do that, they have to take on a Laker offense that at times has perked up the last two games after a 90-point outing in Game 1 and an 18-point loss in Oklahoma City. Lakers have averaged 107.5 a game the last two and had big second quarters, in large part because they have gone to a strategy where they've had Reeves and LeBron James screening for each other. How must the Thunder diagnose that and defend it in Game 4 tonight?
0: Well, I mean, the pick and roll game's hard anyways when there's an elite player in it, and when there's two elite players in it, it's even harder. So it tripped us up in Game 2. You know, we struggled with it. Just the different coverage, matchup, communication, that sort of stuff was it threw us off a little bit. But it's tough. I mean, the minute, you know, there's a play last game where we're a little late to the coverage, and next thing you know, James is in the pocket, and it's like that guy with the ball in the middle of the floor, 4-on-3, is death. So, you know, the bar's really high. You know, you got to be able to, you know, match a really, really potent action with really, really good discipline and execution. But it's easier said than done. Obviously, that's been something that's been successful for them in the series.
1: Thunder are aware. It's not like the Lakers have not played well offensively during stretches of this series, shooting 46% from the field, 39% on threes, and averaging 27 assists a game. Thunder must sustain possession to possession, put themselves in position to win Game 4 and close this thing out tonight. If they do that, they'll have at least a week of rest between when they conclude the Western Conference semifinals in L.A. tonight, when they begin the Western Conference final. It could be a week from Wednesday, maybe as early as a week from tonight, but at least a week to get themselves geared for a Western Conference final best of seven series against the winner of the Minnesota-San Antonio matchup on the other side of the bracket. And that's 2-2 going to San Antonio for Game 5 tomorrow night. So an advantage to the Thunder in rest if they can close the book on this series tonight against L.A. We'll get to the starting lineups for you both ways for the Thunder and the Lakers upcoming for the fourth game in this best of seven from Los Angeles. This is Thunder Basketball.
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15: Lakers have been in the playoffs more than any NBA franchise. This is their 66th appearance. They have never, in those 66 appearances, been down 0-3, losing the first three games by at least 18 points. They find a way to get traction in a mounted effort back into the series. They'll attempt to do that in game four tonight. J.J. Redick will go the same way with the starting five tonight. It'll be Marcus Smart at the point guard spot at 6'3", 220. A 12-year man from Oklahoma State, averaging nearly 14 points, more than five assists, and second in the NBA in steals at 2.4 a night. Entering in this series, he's been curtailed to 31% shooting, only 23% efficient on his three-point shots. Shooting guard is Austin Reeves, an up-and-down playoff run thus far for Austin. At 38% shooting overall, averaging just under 18 points a game at 6'5", 197, a fifth-year pro from Oklahoma. LeBron James in his 23rd NBA season, a 22-time All-Star, all-time leading scorer both regular and postseason, playing in his 302nd record playoff game tonight, 6'9", 250, in his 23rd year out of St. Vincent St. Mary's High School in Akron, Ohio, averaging a team-high 22.5 a game in postseason. Rui Hachimura coming off of a 21-point outing Saturday in Game 3, shooting lights out at 57% on threes, 54% overall from the field at 6'8", 220, a seventh-year pro from Gonzaga at the power forward spot, averaging just under 17 a game. Manning the middle, the maligned DeAndre Ayton at 7 feet, 252, an eighth-year pro from Arizona, averaging 10 points, 10 rebounds a game in this playoff run for the Lakers. Now it's time for you to meet Thunder starting five in a closeout opportunity, Game 4 in L.A.
16: Shai Gilgeous-Alexander, number 2, point guard for the Oklahoma City Thunder.
15: Down the lane to the rim, lays it up and lays it home. A runaway locomotive is SGA for the Deuce.
17: A.J. Mitchell, 25, guard, Oklahoma City Thunder.
15: Corner right, Mitchell strokes a three, knocks it down and gets knocked down for an and one. A four-point play coming. Mitchell is special.
16: Lugans Dort, number 5, guard, Oklahoma City Thunder.
15: Stolen by Dort. Lugans in the open court. Look out below. Elevates and thumps. A two-hand send down. 7-0 Thunder run.
18: Isaiah Hartenstein, 55, center, Oklahoma City Thunder.
15: Lob feed inside, James catches, and Hartenstein denies him, says, I'm not allowing that in my house tonight. Spikes it out of bounds on a layup try.
18: Chet Holmgren, number 7, basketball player for the Oklahoma City Thunder.
15: Holmgren the rebound, though. Leans in, floats it up, counts it, goes, and it goes! Chet, the gather, the finish, and one coming!
19: This is Mark Degnault, and we are the Oklahoma City Thunder.
15: Thunder defense on the tandem of LeBron James and Austin Reeves impeccable in Game 3 Saturday. They were a combined 12 of 32 shooting, 3 of 11 on threes, and collaborated for only 36 points with Luka down for the Lakers as he's been the whole playoffs. They need more from that tandem and better defense as well. The Thunder shot 56% from the field in winning Game 3 by 23. Tony Brothers, Kevin Scott, Justin Van Dyne, the whistleblowers for Game 4 tonight. The alternate is Sean Corbin, thunderclad in their Oklahoma blue background road uniform with white numerals and letters trimmed in orange, yellow, and navy blue, moving right to left across your radio dial this opening half. And the Lakers are in home black in a pyramid in yellow Los Angeles with the Lakers underneath and gold trim. Lakers control the opening tip, shooting to basket to my right. James, played by Dort, swipes the ball out front, 40 feet away, holding, 12 to shoot. Grinds up top, left wing to Reeves. Closed out by Mitchell, back to James, plowing down the lane, shovels in traffic. Dort knocks the ball to James's hands, deep in the left corner with 4 to shoot. Brown backing down. Bullying, comes to the rim, pump fake, floats up a 3-footer, they leave short. Loose ball tipped in though by Ayton, and the Lakers lead 2-0. So DeAndre Ayton sat the final 9 minutes of Game 3. Bats back the first miss of the night for L.A. On the dribble, we have Mitchell out front, swirling, driving. Kicking, right wing to Dort, rainbow three over James is online and in there, cha-ching, a Thunder money ball. This is the sixth time for the Thunder in 8 games that Dort has scored their first basket in this postseason run. That's extraordinary. 3-2 OKC. Reed is pestered by Mitchell, left wing to James, who cranks a three-pointer that's on the way. No good, he back rimmed it. It's off the heel to SGA, up the left sideline to Mitchell. 1-on-2 at the moment, settles on the wing, backing down Reeves now mid-post. The lefty, quick swivels. Comes up, floats up and into three-footer like picking candy from a baby, and AJ says immediately, I'm so hungry, give me some candy, off of a big effort of 24 points and 10 assists, primarily doing damage on Reeves in Game 3. 5-2 Thunder, Reeves up top driving, kicking, left corner to Smart, rainbow three by Marcus up, way off. Holmgren peels off the rebound, averaging better than 9 a game in this postseason. Gilgeous-Alexander fed, back up a Hartenstein pick, grinds to the left wing as we have an offensive foul called on Iheart. Because Marcus Smart draws attention to the contact, and Tony Brothers buys the bait. 5-2 Thunder, a minute 30 in. Austin Reeves will trigger. The Lakers are 1-4 to begin this night, 0-2 on threes. Thunder making their first two shots as A.J. Mitchell scoring two and Lu Dort a tray. Thunder made 45% of their threes the last four playoff games on this run. Reeves isolated on Mitchell between the rings, gets a James pick. Angles and kicks to LeBron into the paint. Shovels right corner. Smart. Catch and shoot three is up. Short. Hartenstein has the offside rebound. As Smart has made only 21% of his threes in this series. Up the right side, Mitchell probes. AJ ducking left. Denied penetration by Reese for the moment. Gives it up to Holmgren. Now back to Mitchell, slot right with 10 on the shot clock. Played by Hachimura. Cranks an angle right three that's up and off. He back rimmed it. Loose ball bounds out to James, who traveled, no whistle. Leaves the ball behind him to Smart. Came up and down with the ball without a whistle. Lob low, Hachimura. Played by Mitchell. Double by Hartenstein, fades baseline and drains a 10-footer. He's been unstoppable offensively in this series. It's 5-4 Thunder. 9:45 left in the first. Mitchell gets called for Mark Daigneault off the bench on the handle. Working top of the key. Shea wants it. Being grabbed and undressed by Reeves. And finally a whistle ensues, blown by Kevin Scott. Reeves did everything but beg for that foul call. And that's the Lakers' first team foul. First on Reeves, 15 to shoot. 9:37 left to play in the first. Shea in the series at 21 points a game, making only 45% of his field goal tries. Hartenstein fed off the inbound straight away, looking left. Not much movement. Shea cuts to the ball out front now. Shea to the wing. Now baseline, followed by two defenders. Lost the ball, gets it back. Chubble feeds Hartenstein in the paint. Steps to the rim, lays it up, lays it in with a right-hand delivery. He's made 15 of 17 shots in this series as OKC leads 7-4 to begin game four. Marcus Smart got to the NBA Finals with the Celtics in 2022, losing to Golden State. Straight away to Reeves, angling right back of it. Ayton pick, jump passing, left wing Hachimura. Catches your rainbow three is up, that one off. Well contested by Holmgren. Hartenstein grabs the miss, his second rebound, giving to SGA wearing a white headband, white sleeve on his right arm. Shea top of the key, angling right, guarded by Reeves. Dancing, crossing over, pulling up, stripped by Reeves. Feeding James, long leading Hachimura to the rim, lays it up on Dorton, lays it in. A live ball giveaway gives the Lakers a runaway opportunity, and Hachimura's got their last four. It's 7-6 Thunder. Mitchell probes, is fouled by Ayton trying to maneuver on a drop step. DeAndre Ayton picking up his first. Second team foul on the Lakers with 8:37 left in the opening quarter. Thunder 3 of 5 from the field with the game's only turnover, leading 7-6. Gildas Alexander has missed the only shot he's tried on the strip by Reeves, going airborne right of the lane. Holmgren will trigger, gets it into Hartenstein straight away. Crowded by Ayton, veers left, giving to Shea out front. Shea off the stutter step. Down the lane, kicks in the corner door, closed out by James. Back to Shea, corner right three on Ayton is online, but short, loose ball volleyed and claimed by Smart, long leading James. LeBron, one on four, barrels down the lane, stripped of the ball by Mitchell, but a foul coming on the Thunder as James throws his hands in the air. For a team that has so many veterans, it's phenomenal to me. And by the way, and I'm going to mention this again, attempted 467 more free throws than their opponent. They beg for fouls every single possession. It gets nauseating. 8:20 left in the first. James at the foul line looking to give the Lakers their first lead of game four. LA 3 of 8 shooting, getting off two more shots in the Thunder. Rebounds are even at four. James' first foul shot ties it up at seven. LeBron in the playoffs leads his team in scoring at 22 in this series at 23 a night, including 52% field goal shooting. Did not shoot as well in game three on Saturday, 7 of 19 from the floor. Is he wearing down at 41? We'll see. This is a game for the Thunder, for the Lakers season, to force a game five, which would be on Wednesday in Oklahoma City, and get on the board in this series overall. Thunder had their first team foul on a reach-in call against A.J. Mitchell. Lakers shuffle around the lane as James awaits the ball at the foul line, attempting more field goals than any player in NBA playoff history. It's number one in steals as well. James' second free throw gives the Lakers their first lead of game four at 8-7. Shea in the backcourt, picked up by Smart, works the angle left dribble, dancing, crossing over, elevated. Gives it up, left wing to Dort, sets his feet, squares his shoulders, and rips the cords for three. Cha-chinga Thunder Moneyball. Shea draws attention and spokes out his second assist. Dort 2 of 2 from distance in game four. It's 10-8 Thunder. They've made 2 of 4 from three-point range. Reeves down the lane, kicks the ball to Hachimura, open, left wing three is up and off. He back rimmed it. Hartenstein, good box out on Ayton, soars to grab the miss. Outletting right to Mitchell. AJ plods front court, swooping left to the wing. Gives to Shea between the circles. Shea sizing up Smart. High to pick by Dort. Played by Reeves. Dances and dashes, pulling up. 60-foot stroke straight away rolls in. Gildas Alexander, a kind shooter's roll. Again, the Thunder going at Reeves. And every matchup that he's deployed in defensively, lead 12-8 on a 5-of-8 shooting start. High post right. James back to the basket. Whirling left back of an Ayton moving screen. Plows down the lane, blows a layup. Hartenstein grabs the miss, a man-sized rebound. It's 7-1, dashing back. Behind the back, dribbling, circles the wagons, waiting for friends. One of those, Hartenstein gets the feed up the right sideline, giving to Shea. Shea to the wing, cranks a three that's online but short. Offside rebound, Reeves clearing. As SGA 1-4 to start game four. Hachimura front court, quarter left to Smart, closed out by Holmgren. Marcus holds, looks for a setup here. Slashing left to right, hooks, lays it up, blocked by Holmgren, going up. As Mitchell's on the loose ball, surging back to the right flank, played by Reeves, isolated, comes baseline, elevates and fades, the rainbow 12-foot jumper, nothing but net. OKC attacking Reeves again to great measure and great success, leading 14-8 on a 7-0 push. Mitchell is front and center again, scoring four, Dort's got six. As the Thunder have knocked down 6 of 10 shots, Lakers call time with 6:42 left in the first quarter. We'll take it as well. OKC 14, LA 8 to begin game four. This is Thunder Basketball.
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22: Welcome back. Earlier tonight, the Cleveland Cavaliers drew even in their series with Detroit, defeating the Pistons 112-103. That series tied at two games apiece. The Cavs opened the second half on a 23-0 run. Donovan Mitchell scored 43 points. Caris LeVert had 24 for Detroit. Game 5 is on Wednesday. Back to L.A., here's Matt Pinto.
15: Kidding, thanks. Lakers have seen the Thunder go on a 7-0 run here for a 14-8 Oklahoma City lead, thanks to a 6-of-10 shooting start, 2-of-5 from three-point range for the Thunder offense, which has been robust in the last two games, especially shooting well over 50% in both as they lead this series 3-0. 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Thunder of the game's only turnover. The Lakers have missed all five of their threes, and you listen to some of the national voices, which we tend to at this time of the year. Kendrick Perkins, for example, saying, only chance the Lakers have is to make a ton of three-pointers. They've yet to make one in game four. 6:42 left. Remains James, Ayton, Hachimura, Smart, and Austin Reeves for the Lakers, and SGA, A.J. Mitchell, Chet Holmgren, now Jay Will at center. Lou Dort for the Thunder off the timeout. Ayton dribbles out front, gives to Reeves 30 feet away. Angles left, draws two, played by Mitchell, steps back, fires anyway. An angle left three-pointer that he hits. Tough shot by Reeves. That's the Lakers' first successful three of the night on his first shot of the game, and pulls the Lakers within three off the timeout, 14-11. Mitchell played by Reeves, gets a J. Will pick, rubs off it to the right, sets up J. Will, pump faking, driving by Ayton down the lane, corner right to Dort, pass fakes, and then nearly had it taken away by Reeves, who deflects it out of bounds as Dort hesitated. 11 to shoot. Good job closing down the lane by Hachimura after Ayton bought the pump fake from J. Will. Mitchell out, Kaysen Wallace back in. Queso, a revelation in game three with 18, a career playoff high, as he drained 6 of 10 shots, 4 of 6 three-pointers. 11 on the shot clock. Home dribble inbound. He's yet to strike. It's 14-11 Thunder. J. Will fights the ball, gets it. Ayton all over him, holding right wing with 7 to shoot. Whips the ball cross court left to Dort, scooping up at his ankles. Left right into the paint. Steps away, fires. 15-foot jumper on Kennard. In and out, no good. Luke just enters for the Lakers as James retrieves his second rebound. Barreling back on Holmgren. In deep. Loses his dribble, gets it back and fades. The 10-foot jump is good. James got to his spot, makes his first shot in 4 tries, and the Lakers have scored 5 straight to pull within 1. Dribbles Alexander wide left. Chubble feeds baseline to Wallace. Contained. Corner right, Dort. Rainbow's another 3-pointer. This one way off. As James secures the miss, and the Lakers look to extend their 5-0 run back into an advantage. Reeves is fed. Shadowed by Wallace. Screened on by Ayton, driving left. Pinned. Corner left, Hachimura up the sideline to Kennard, driving to the foul line. Gives it up. Corner right, Reeves barreling into J. Will, crossing over. Ducking down the lane, lays it up with a right-hand scoop, lays it home, and the Lakers lead by 1. 15-14, playing with pace since the timeout. They've now made 6 of 14 shots. Reeves 5 straight. James denied, rather, SGA denied penetration by Kennard. Doubled. Cross court, kicks the ball to Holmgren. Backing 8 and spinning. The baseline fade from 12 feet away short. James another rebound, his 4th in a row. Dribbling head up. Lakers with momentum. 5 minutes left in the first. Reeves fed out front. Slicing right on Wallace with a step. Alley-oops inside to 8 and for the layup. It's now a 7-0 Laker run, a 9-0 run for a lead of 3, 17-14, their largest lead of game 4. Shea right baseline, double, whips off the sideline to Dort holding. Lugans, playmaking into the paint. Corner left to Wallace, closed out by Ayton, dancing on the dribble. Crossing over left to right, pulls up, throws a fadeaway 14-foot jumper, no good. Laker defense better, and LA's on a run of 9-0, leading by 3. Reeves front court, back of a James pick. Dort jumps at him on a switch. Now Ayton screens Dort. Reeves, corner left, finds Kennard up the sideline to James for a rainbow three that's up. No good. He back rimmed it. Wallace has the keeled rebound. Thunder missed 5 straight. Wallace probes, dishing to Holmgren, spinning. Back to Wallace, but a traveling violation called on Holmgren as he was denied penetration by Reeves. That's the Thunder's second turnover of game 4. The Lakers have yet to cough it up, as OKC is not yet fully locked in defensively, although the Lakers are struggling from 3, 1 of 7. They lead the game 17-14. OKC has gone multiple possessions now with nothing to show for it. 4:11 left to play in the first quarter. Gildas Alexander again effectively shut down by the Laker defensive deployment. 1 of 4 thus far in game 4 for 2 points. Jackson Hayes comes into the game to man the middle. Thunder scoreless since 6:42 mark nearly 3 minutes ago. Reeves given the ball near midcourt, pestered by Wallace. Case in 10 straight games with a steal, none yet in this one. Reeves now guarded by Caruso. Works the angle left. Wanted to shoot, can't. Corner left given to Kennard, driving by Wallace, floating a 5-footer up. It trickles the rim, no good. Tip followed by Hayes, won't go. It off the backboard and run down by Wallace. Kaysen up the right sideline to trailing SGA. Working straight up on Kennard. Dancing, dashing, splits defenders, leans in, floats a runner that's a beauty from 6 feet away. Lofted home over Hayes. That was a reigning MVP-like maneuver. Left right on the crossover and a dazzling deuce inside. OKC within 1 as Kennard's free to fire a 3 straight away. Leaves that short. Caruso takes the miss as Mark Daigneault, not happy with what's going on at either end, calls a timeout. 3:25 left, opening quarter of game 4 in LA. The Lakers lead at 17-16 as we pause. This is Thunder Basketball.
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22: Welcome back. The Thunder play the winner of the Spurs-Wolves series. That series is tied at two games apiece after Minnesota won Game 4 last night, 114-109. Anthony Edwards scored 36 points. Game 5 of that series will be played tomorrow. Back to Los Angeles, here's Matt Pinto.
15: Thunder tonight looking to follow the lead of the New York Knicks, the first through to the conference finals as they roughed up Philly yesterday by 30, sweeping that series. Thunder tried to accomplish the same against the Lakers tonight, trailing 17-16. One of the keys for the Thunder is the way they defend, because while they've wallowed through offensively a 1-of-9 stretch here, they're down only one because they've held the Lakers to 7-of-19 shooting and 1-of-8 on threes. Stay on top of all Thunder playoff action with updates sent right to your phone. 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Text playoffs to 405-577-5558 to join. That's playoffs to 405-877-5558. Tandem of Chet and Shea, a combined 2-of-6 thus far. Shea has the only 4 between that duo as the Thunder will have possession following a stoppage. Isaiah Joe, Cason Wallace, Alex Caruso, and Jay will join the only remaining starter out there for the Thunder, Shea Gildas-Alexander. Credit the Lakers, they've deployed a defensive changing scheme that has kept Shea on his heels. He's not developed rhythm in any singular game in this series, shooting 45% entering Game 4, 2-of-5 to begin this one. Wallace tracks across the timeline on the handle. Thunder seek a bucket to grab the lead as Wallace fans out right wing. Up top to Jay Will, left side angle to Shea, driving baseline. Compressing the defense, draws three, finds Jay Will open. His angle left three corner wouldn't have mattered anyway because Isaiah Joe is called for a moving screen on Jackson Hayes. Whistle blown by Kevin Scott. That's Joe's first, and the Thunder's third turnover. The Lakers have nary a giveaway yet. 3:10 to play in the first quarter. Smart on the handle. Reeves playing off the ball. Marcus, back of a Hayes pick. Shadowed by Shea. Hits the right wing of Hachimura, driving left. Pump fakes, contained. Finds Smart out front, 8 to shoot. Smart behind the back dribbles, elevates and fades. A rainbow 10-foot jumper, no good. He's yet to score. Jay Will, a good box out, grabs a miss. Thunder at 46% shooting, Lakers 35. On the dribble weave, Jay Will up top, between the legs, giving to Joe. Isaiah surging left. Cranks an angle left three for the lead that's online but short. Austin Reeves one hands a miss as the Lakers have tied the Thunder in rebounds at 11. They lead on the scoreboard by 1. Reeves pirouettes, lobbing right wing to Hachimura, played by the smaller Joe in the paint to Hayes. Pump faking away from Jay Will, and Jay Will grabs the ball from behind Hayes going up, but is called for a reach and foul. Not a lot of discipline on that pump fake by Jackson Hayes. If he makes a 4-foot hook in the lane, you applaud that, you tip your hat. Don't allow him to get to the rim the way Jay Will just did. Team fouls even at 2. Jalen Williams has his first personal. Hayes' first free throw is up and good. And the Lakers lead 18-16. Much better defensively in this game, are certainly forcing more misses to the Thunder than they have in the last 2-plus games in this series. Thunder 7-of-16 shooting, 2-of-7 on threes, only 2 points in the paint as well after they clobbered the Lakers in the paint with 64 in Game 3. Hayes hits both. A 61% free throw gives the Lakers back their largest lead of 3. Alice Caruso, the one-time Laker, on the handle for the Thunder, crossing the timeline. Shea fights to it, grabbed by Smart, can't get it. Wallace top of the key, giving to Shea near midcourt. SGA with 12 to shoot, played by Hachimura. Whips it in the lane to Wallace, pass fakes, pirouettes. Right wing Joe, Isaiah closed out by Kennard. Gives on the right flank to Caruso for a rainbow three for the tie. That's in there. Cha-ching, a Thunder money ball. AC with the three. Deadlocks it at 19. Thunder are 2 of 8 from distance. They made 17 threes in game 3. Reeves can't plow by Wallace. Now jumped at by SJ on a switch. 12 to shoot. Reeves left alone to fire. An angle right three-pointer unguarded, but he hits. Oh, miscommunication between Wallace and Gildas Alexander. There they left Reeves to fire unguarded. Austin 3 of 3 to begin game. 4 has 8, leading the Lakers. Shea behind the back dribbles on Kennard. Spins. He's in deep. Scoops it and scores it with a right-hand delivery. He hunted a matchup that was favorable and went to work. Gildas Alexander with 6. OKC down 1, 22-21. Reeves showing the way for the Lakers. Had a playoff career high 31 in game 2. Has 8 early in this one. Austin between the rings. Motions cutters. 10 to shoot. Gives the ball slot right to Smart on the wing. Drives by Wallace in the paint and then throws it away. Thought Hachimura was in the corner. Hachimura had cut baseline and the ball sails out as LA's first turnover. But a non-live ball variety turnover. So the Thunder will have to earn this with a Laker defense set. Hartenstein back in, replacing Jay will exit scoreless with 1 rebound in 5 minutes. Thunder down 1 in the game that's featured 4 lead changes, 2 ties in this first quarter. LA playing for its life. A loss and they're done for the season in the Western semifinals. It's Wallace, Caruso, Hartenstein, Gildas Alexander, and Isaiah Joe for Oklahoma City. Caruso on the handle. OKC limited to 3 assists already. Shea fed right wing to the baseline on Kennard. Behind the back dribbling. Jump passing go to Hartenstein. Steps to the cup and is stripped of the ball by James, who grabs it in the corner. No foul there. LeBron back. Centering. Jump passing. Right wing Hachimura. A reach-in foul called on the Thunder because they breathed on LeBron. Top of the key. So J.J. Redick groused after game 2, nauseatingly so. His team surrounded the officials at midcourt after the game, and the benefit of that was 25 free throw attempts in game 3 to 10 for the Thunder. J.J.'s team still lost by 23. 22-21 L.A. right now. Thunder out of fouls with their next indiscretion. Ball comes inbounded to Smart, who looks at the official like, why did you call Shea? He breathed on me. Right wing James banging on Caruso, isolated, backing down 8 to shoot. Mid post, James in deep. Pass fakes and fires, fadeaway 5-footer that rolls in. Lakers lead 24-21 as the Thunder let James go to work, isolated on a much smaller defender. LeBron has 6. LA matching its largest lead, 38 seconds left in the quarter. Shea grinds down the lane in deep, elevates and fades. Rainbow fadeaway from 12 is off. James has the miss, his 6th rebound. Long lead to Hachimura, claimed on the wing by Wallace. Holds, James wants it, gets it baseline against Caruso. No double team arriving. Backing Caruso down, Shea doubles, lobbed to the rim. Hayes has it, and he's fouled on the entry by Isaiah Joe. So free throws for Jackson Hayes. Thunder have yet to go to the free throw line in game 4. The Lakers will attempt their 5th and 6th. So the song and dance that's been LA's melody throughout the course of its 66 playoff appearances is well embedded in game 4. Lakers have not led after a quarter in this series, but likely will tonight. 18.3 left in the quarter. And Hayes rattles in his 3rd success at the foul line. Lakers 5-5 at the line. The Thunder have yet to attempt a free throw in game 4. Aaron Wiggins, Jared McCain check in for offense with 18.3 left in the first. Thunder offense has been more abundant this first quarter. 6 points in the paint, 9 of 20 shooting, 3 turnovers, only 3 assists. Missing shots like they have not yet in the series. They're 3 of 8 from 3-point range. Lakers have outscored them in the lane 10-6. That's been an area dominated by Oklahoma City in this series. Hayes, a 61% foul shooter, gets them both again. He's 4 of 4 tonight. Lakers by 5, their largest lead. Last shot time for the Thunder. Shot clock off. Wiggins with Smart grabbing Shea. Crossing the timeline on the handle. Played by James. Shea wrestling to get free. Finally is given the ball with Smart glued to him. James doubles. Shea loses it. Gets it back. Wrestling Smart, who takes it away. And Smart on the floor. Loses the ball as the horn sounds, ending the opening quarter. Well, the Lakers get the fans on their feet at Crypto.com Arena, leading the reigning champions 26-21 after 1. Thunderball to begin the second on the other side. This is Thunder Basketball.
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22: Welcome back. The New York Knicks have already advanced to the conference finals, defeating Philadelphia 4-0. They moved on by virtue of a 144-114 victory yesterday. The Knicks hit an incredible 25 three-pointers and led by as many as 44. Miles McBride hit 7 of those, starting for the injured OG Anunoby. Back to L.A., here's Matt Pinto.
15: 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Well, here is the issue for the Thunder after a quarter. Lack of focus, out-executed, out-hustled. Lakers won every key category, getting off two more shots than the Thunder, taking the game's only 6 free throws. Out-rebounding OKC 13-11, outscoring them in the paint 10-6. They have the game's only second chance points with 2, the only fast break points at 4, lead by 5 after 1. Thunder held to a series low 21 opening quarter points. And part of the issue is the last 2 second quarters, L.A. has been the more dominant of the two teams, averaging 34.5 points a game the last 2 in the second to grab halftime leads in both games. Jared Vanderbilt was in for defense for the Lakers, joined by Jackson Hayes, Luke Kennard, LeBron James, and Austin Reeves. It's Mitchell with Caruso, Holmgren, Hartenstein, and Jared McCain for the Thunder. As out front, a grabbing foul called on LeBron James, who protests. He lets Justin Van Dyne know, this is my house, that is not allowed. First team foul on L.A. 26-21, the Lakers leading by 5. As Mitchell comes to the ball, Holmgren scoreless in this game, taking only 1 shot. Mitchell, right to left on the perimeter, jump pass in corner right. Caruso, catch and shoot, rainbow 3, looks good. It is, he rattles down his 2nd of the night. AC with the tray. Has 6 points, and OKC strikes with his first surge of the second to pull within 2 at 26-24. Mitchell all over Reeves. Austin giving it back. Back of a Hayes pick. Swoop to the right wing. Kicks in the corner of Vanderbilt. Back in the corner, Reeves open. Strokes a 3 that's short. Mitchell doubles back and has a miss. Thunder can tie with the 2 over in front of the 3 as AJ scoots back down the lane. Curtailed. Slot right finds Caruso. Another 3-pointer by AC. He nails his 3rd in a row. Cha-ching, a Thunder money ball. OKC behind Caruso's long-range marksmanship. The ex-Laker comes back to L.A. to strike, giving the Thunder a 27-26 lead. A personal 6-0 spurt to begin the quarter a minute in. Hayes out front. Battling Hartenstein throws the ball away. Mitchell to steal. Down the lane in transition. Finessably flushes. Timeout Lakers. So the Thunder come out showing championship mettle, down 5 after 1, have scored 8 consecutive points to begin the second, a minute 6 in, and they are back on top by 3, 29-26. Mitchell and Caruso front and center in the surge. This is Thunder Basketball.
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22: Earlier tonight, the Cleveland Cavaliers drew even in their series with Detroit, defeating the Pistons 112-103. Cavs opened the second half on a 23-0 run. History made in this game by Donovan Mitchell. He scored 39 points in the second half that tied Sleepy Floyd for the most points in a playoff half. Game 5 is coming up on Wednesday. Back to L.A., here's Matt Pinto.
15: 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Thunder, a raucous start to this second quarter, have yet to get Chet going. 0 of 1 shooting. Chet made 9 of 10 two-point shots in game 3 on Saturday. He has yet to make one in this game, has attempted only one. But Oklahoma City getting big boosts from A.J. Mitchell to begin the quarter. He scored 2 of his 6. And Alex Caruso, only 2 of 12 in this series from 3, made 52% of his trays in the round 1 sweep of the Suns. Is on it tonight, 3 of 3 from distance for 9 points. Has done that in 5 minutes. And OKC's back on top after trailing by 5. By 3 with an 8-0 spurt to begin the quarter. Austin Reeves, Jared Vanderbilt playing through a dislocated right pinky finger he suffered in game 1. Luke Kennard, LeBron James, and DeAndre Ayton the 5 for the Lakers against McCain, Caruso, Hartenstein, Holmgren, and A.J. Mitchell for Oklahoma City. Reeves on the handle. 9 assists in game 3, 1 in this one, but he scored 8 points. Straight away, Ayton back to Reeves, gives it up right flank to Kennard, crowded by McCain. Luke drifts near midcourt at 18 points in game 3. Lobs it left wing to Vanderbilt, sick to shoot. Jarrett picks up the dribble. Bounce dishes to Reeves down the lane on Holmgren. Lays it up. Hit the side of the backboard as Chet. A great job of denying the shot as Reeves hops up and down begging for a foul. Chet back. Crossing over. Fouled, no whistle. Kicks to Caruso. Another angle left three-pointer. This one a mirror ball by 2 feet. Ayton tried to save the ball from going out of bounds. It's deflected out by Hartenstein. Reeves nearly costs his team in transition, literally hopping up and down, begging for a foul call after Holmgren denied him on that drive. 29-26 Thunder, 10-19 left to play in the second. I mentioned it earlier, Lakers averaging 34.5 a game the last two in the second quarter, have yet to score in this second against OKC. Reeves pounds a bounce at Laker logo. Slot right, Kennard. Crowded by McCain, slashing left, his strong hand spins, pump fakes, elevates and fades. The rainbow 12-footer no good tip, followed by Vanderbilt not there as Hartenstein wrestles the rebound away, outletting left to Mitchell. A.J. speed dribbles, probes the middle, pulls up, unguarded, 12-foot jumper was in there. A.J. Mitchell not stopped. That's a cardinal sin defensively, and J.J. Redick says, I'm going to stop it right now. This bleeding ends with a second straight timeout call. Thunder 31, the Lakers 26. L.A. never stopped the ball handler, and Mitchell took a stroke from the paint from 10 feet out, converting his 4th of 5, has 8 points to lead the Thunder. That punctuates a 10-0 Thunder run blooming for a 5-point lead, their largest of game 4. We'll take time. This is Thunder basketball.
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22: Welcome back, Thunder play the winner of the Spurs-Wolves series. That one is tied at two games apiece after Minnesota won game four last night, 114-109. Anthony Edwards led the way with 36 points. Game five will be played tomorrow night. Back to L.A., here's Matt Pinto.
19: 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Strong surge by the Thunder from 5 down to end the first to a 5-point lead early in the second on a 10-0 blitz. They made 4 of 5 in the second quarter, 2 of 3 threes. Lakers scoreless in the second, 0 of 4 thus far. Field goal shooting down to 34% for game 4, 2 of 10 on 3-pointers. And the Lakers have one of their two turnovers, a live ball giveaway that Mitchell cashed in on a driving layup. AJ leads away for the Thunder with 8. The Lakers are paced by Reeves, 8 points. And the top three Thunder players by the raw metric of plus-minus are out there right now. Hartenstein plus 13 or plus 12. Mitchell plus 13 and Caruso plus 8. Holmgren, Caruso, Ihart, Jared McCain, and AJ Mitchell deploy against Rui Hachimura. Austin Reeves, LeBron James, DeAndre Ayton, and Luke Kennard for the Lakers. Thunder are aware of Kennard's presence tonight. He made 7 of 10 shots in game number 3, had 18 points. His largest scoring total of this series against OKC. 9:45 left in the second. Thunder by 5, 31-26 as James cuts the ball out front. Left wing Kennard, back of a James pick, driving, contained. Gives it up to LeBron. Banging on Caruso, backs down 7 to shoot. Crab dribbles in deep. Jump pass low through the hands of Ayton. Run down to the right corner by Mitchell. Well defended by the Thunder that time. Showed LeBron a different look. Third Laker turnovers. Mitchell plows right, pulls up. Contained by Ayton, lobs up the sideline to Caruso. Back on the wing to Mitchell. Guarded by Ayton, the center. Jab steps. Straight away, Caruso swings it. Left wing to McCain, up with a three that he tumbles short with. Loose ball fought for. Dug out by Hartenstein on the floor. Holding as he is. Is he out of bounds? No, they still call the ball off of, I think, Reeves, or is it off of the Thunder? No foul with the Lakers jumping on two Thunder big men underneath. LA has committed a total of 3 personal fouls. OKC, 0 free throw attempts in game 4. 3 minutes into the second. Lakers scoreless in the frame. Trail by 5. Get it back on a gift. Reeves navigates across the timeline against Mitchell's sticky on-ball pressure. Pounding it between the rings. Gets a James pick. Swiped out by Caruso on a switch. James fed at the foul line on Mitchell. Into the paint. Lost the ball again. Hartenstein tips it inbound to Caruso. To McCain, rather. Giving to Mitchell. Slicing into the paint. Jump passing out front to McCain. Driving left. Finds Mitchell open. Won't shoot the three. Barrels right. Now reverses field as Ayton's on him. Wide right to McCain. Between the rings to Mitchell. Jab-stepping Reeves driving. Elevates as Reeves knocked it away. No foul call there. Mitchell got it back to Caruso, lobbing inside to Hartenstein. Lost it going up, and it's a shot clock violation. How is that not a foul on Austin Reeves? Hit the arm and the hand of Mitchell trying to go up right of the lane. 31-26 Thunder continuing to shut the Lakers out in the corner, but their offense right now is not what it's been in this series recently. Kennard out. As Adu Thero checks in for the first time for the Lakers, had 8 rebounds in 13 minutes for LA in Game 3 Saturday. Reeves out front, pestered by Mitchell. Austin isolated, gets a screen from Thero, high left. Reeves behind a bounce feeds to Thero into the paint, contained by Holmgren. Sends it back near midcourt to Reeves with 8 to shoot. Austin gets a pick by Hachimura between defenders, driving. Kicks in the paint, intended for Hachimura, out of bounds, knocked off the chest of Hachimura, back to the Thunder. The Thunder forcing 3 consecutive Laker turnovers. Great job collapsing the lane, continuing to shut the Lakers out in the second quarter, 4 minutes in. Thunder score here, they extend their lead, they're up 5. Mitchell left wing, played by Reeves. Backs him down, draws a double team from Hachimura, jump passing straight away, McCain open. Strokes an angle left 3-pointer, it's off the back of the rim, tumbling no good, chip followed by Hartenstein, won't go. McCain got it back, fires another 3 straight away, buries it. Cha-ching, a Thunder Monday ball. Hartenstein's offensive prowess on the glass pays dividends. OKC on a 13-0 blitz for a 34-26 lead, their largest. J-Mac drains his first tray of Game 4. James again back in Caruso, low right, doubled by Hartenstein. Jump passing straight away, Hachimura. He wants 3 straight away, gets none, leaves it short. Inside the rebound, snagged by Holmgren. A shutout being pitched by the Thunder, 4.5 minutes into the second quarter. Mitchell on the handle. Streaming into the corner right, draws 2. Jump passing out front to McCain, ball knocked away. McCain keeps it alive. Holmgren up the right sideline, fed by McCain, is blasted by Thero for the Lakers' second team foul. 7:19 left in the second, not pretty for the Thunder offense. Only 5 assists versus 5 turnovers, but they're making it work because the defense has been stout. Holmgren exits with 4 rebounds and no points thus far in this game, playing 12 minutes. Replaced by Cason Wallace, Thunder going smaller. 4 guards, Caruso, Mitchell, McCain, and Wallace, along with Hartenstein. Mitchell comes to the ball, crowded by Thero, drives baseline, kicks to Caruso, open right corner 3, and air ball, his second straight air ball. The ball knocked off the foot of Hartenstein, out of bounds. AC's got to realize when he's being contested by a center, floor the ball, attack the closeout. 34-26 Thunder, their largest lead with 7:12 left in the frame. Lakers 0-3 shooting 4 turnovers in the second. Wallace pestering Smart, who navigates across the timeline, working the right side. Marcus lobbing straight away to Ayton Holden. Back to Smart, ducking behind him with 12 on the shot clock. Swiped out. Smart doubled by Caruso and Wallace. Now straight up on AC with 5 on the shot clock. Whips it inside to James. Pump faking Hartenstein. Blows a layup. Hartenstein the rebound. Giving to Wallace. 3-on-3. Cason down the lane. Kicks on the wing to McCain. Freeze and fires, the angle at 3 short. Rebound volleyed by Hartenstein, and a loose ball foul coming on Ayton. He's just outworking DeAndre Ayton inside. Hartenstein, 6 rebounds in 12 minutes, extends that possession. McCain has had 4 wide open 3-point looks, converting 1. Gildas Alexander back in. What yeoman work done by the Thunder to begin this quarter, establishing a decidedly defensive tenor to Game 4 after allowing 26 first quarter points. They've given up none since. 6:42 left in the second, but they've not extended the lead substantially, only up 8. Wallace to trigger. Shea fights to it and gets it against the wrestling match, the sumo match that Smart always brings with him. Shea, grabbed by Smart, drives by him down the lane, fouled on a reach-in by Hachimura, goes to the free throw line with 6:35 left in the second quarter. Marcus Smart right now is a liability for his team because Shea's getting where he needs to go. It's not been easy, but he's getting there. He's got 6 points in 12 minutes, and Smart has yet to score for the Lakers, 0-4 shooting. Shea shadow strokes on the Thunder's first 2 free throws of Game 4. They come with 6:35 left in the second quarter. It's just ridiculous. They attempted all of 10 free throws in Game 3, played through that to win by 23. Up 9 now, continuing to build on a 14-0 run back to the last quarter. It's 35-26 Oklahoma City. Shea shadow stroke in between, giving the ball. Has 7, Mitchell 8. Thunder at 43% shooting, not great. 6 of 16 on threes, not great, 37%. Shea splashes both. Lakers 0 of 6 in the quarter, 4 turnovers. Thunder 15 straight points to lead by 10. First double-digit lead of the night. Smart banging on McCain, backs him down, grinding. Mid-post, swiped out by Dort. Sails it right corner, Thero tracking a three that's an air ball. Loose ball inside, off the hand of Smart out of bounds, and they're calling it off the Thunder, saying that Wallace tipped it. That's going to be Thunder possession. If they challenge this call, they'll get the ball back. That ball clearly off of Smart with 6 seconds on the shot clock. But they get it in quickly. James mid-post, 4 seconds. Guarded by Dort. Banging back and down fades. A rainbow 18-foot jumper not close. Rebound McCain. Thunder shutout continues in the quarter, 6 minutes in. Wow. Shea up the right side to McCain. Fumbling, getting back. Slicing baseline. Lays it up on the run and lays it home with a left-hand burrowing bucket. OKC's run is 17-zip. The lead is a dozen. 38-26. Thunder yet to score in the quarter, more than 6 minutes in. Smart. Played

0: team foul in the quarter. The Lakers at the foul limit with 5:38 left. Thunder digging in defensively. The Lakers still scoreless in the frame. 6 minutes and 22 seconds in as James's first foul shot is good. That ends the Laker drought and pulls Los Angeles within 11 at 38-27. Jackson Hayes in, sitting down Adu Thiro for Los Angeles. James has 7. Reeves 8. They show the way for the Lakers. Mitchell and SGA have 8 apiece for Oklahoma City, and Alex Caruso off the bench with 9 thanks to 3 3-pointers. James awaiting the ball for the second free throw, playing his 302nd playoff game, which shows the way in NBA lore. The legend arcs it and sticks it. So the Lakers yet to miss an 8 foul trot tries. Thunder gotten there twice. Shea in the backcourt, picked up by Smart, reaching in against him. Shea navigates across the timeline, barrels left. Down the lane is stripped of the ball by Smart off his body out of bounds as Marcus Smart committed probably 6 fouls in that sequence without a whistle. 38-28. Is Mark Daigneault challenging this? He might be. A timeout's been called with 5:29 left in the quarter. I think Daigneault might believe there's a proximate foul being committed by Smart on that drive by SGA, or maybe it's strictly a timeout. OKC by 10. The offense is not percolating at the level it can, and that's the reason LA's not down by more, but the Thunder lead at 36-26. Lakers yet to get going from 3, 2 of 12, and the Thunder limiting LA to 29% shooting, forcing 5 turnovers to come from 5 back to lead by 10 at the moment with 5:29 left in the second. No challenge. This is Thunder basketball.
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0: 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Mention the offer to redeem Taco Bueno, the official taco of the Oklahoma City Thunder. Thunder known for their defense. For years have been the best at it in the NBA. Number one rated this season for a second consecutive campaign. And they've shut the Lakers out from a field all of 11 in the second quarter, helping them from 5 back to a lead of 10. Thunder not shooting it great. 44% in game 4. Lead 36-26. Or 38-28, rather, as Reeves is back in for L.A. Greedy crossing the timeline by Wallace, gets it back to Hachimura. Doubled by Hartenstein. Slot left Hachimura in deep to Hayes. Drop stepping, comes to the rim, lays it up and lays it in. Way too easy, as McCain is on Hayes inside. Jackson Hayes has 6 off the bench for L.A., and the Lakers have scored the last 4 points and are within 8. McCain stays in, headmanning the attack. Shea fights for the ball, is wrapped up by Hachimura, and Hachimura did nothing more than Smart has done all night, but Tony Brothers blows the whistle that time. It's to the Thunder benefit as Gildas Alexander goes to the free throw line as LA's over the foul limit. 5:03 left to play in the second. Shea continues to struggle to find rhythm against the Lakers' ever-changing defense in this series. 3 of 8 shooting tonight, 0 of 2 on threes. He's 2 of 2 from the foul line, converting 88% during the playoffs. He arcs the first and buries it. Shea's still second to only Cade Cunningham in scoring in postseason at 28.3, but during this series, 21 points a game. He and his Thunder lead by 9 in a closeout opportunity. Game 4, as Caruso will check in between foul shots, as does Holmgren. Hartenstein exits. Jared McCain does as well with 3 points. Or check that, 5 points in 7 minutes. Isaiah Joe's going to check in as well for OKC. Wholesale changes as Lou Dort takes a seat. LeBron is off the floor right now for the Lakers, so the Thunder go with a more offensive-minded quintet. LeBron has logged 17 minutes in this game, has 8 points, 6 rebounds and assists, but also 3 turnovers. SJ giving the ball for the second. He's attempted the Thunder's only 3 free throws of this game. Now the fourth goes. He's made all 4. Thunder back up 10 after leading by as many as a dozen. It's 40-30. Reeves is guarded by Wallace. Hayson led the league in steals and deflections in the regular season. Hachimura gives it back to Reeves just inside midcourt. 12 to shoot. Reeves angles right, hooks the ball to deflected by Caruso, stolen by Wallace, stolen by Caruso. Baseline right to Joe. Loses the ball going up. It's tipped in the corner. Wallace has it, holding. Down the lane cuts Caruso to the rim, missed the right-hand scoop. As Holmgren is fended off the ball by Reeves without a whistle, Hachimura has it, blasting back. Settles in left wing. Can't escape Holmgren.

0: gives it up near midcourt to Reeves. Back of a Smart pick. Joe is on Reeves on a switch. Back left flank, Smart, played by Joe. 10 to shoot. Marcus powering left, pushing off, crossing over. Floats a runner in the lane that he hits from 10. His first make in six tries. Thunder offense right now is keeping the Lakers in the game. It's 40-32, OKC by 8. 4:10 left in the second. Dibbles Alexander between the rings, widens out right on Kennard. Comes baseline, pulls up. Arts a fadeaway 12-foot jumper that he nails. Favorable matchup Thunder is Shea's in double figures now with 12 on 4 of 9 shooting. 10-point Thunder advantage inside the final 4 minutes of the second. Kennard out front. Feeds straight away to Jackson Hayes, swiped at by Holmgren. Behind him gives to Reeves. Swirling left wing, draws two. Across the lane, freeze and fires, floats up and in. An unguarded 7-footer. He's made 4 of 6 shots, has 10. L.A. finding rhythm now offensively with 3:40 left to play till halftime. Caruso settles in right wing on the handle. Back of a Shea pick. Shea wants it, gets it against Kennard on a switch. Goes Alexander. Back to Caruso, slot left Holmgren. Tees up a rainbow three that's off. Kennard's got the miss as Chet is scoreless on the night, 0 of 2. Front court Reeves, the only Laker in double figures with 10, crowded by Caruso. Nearly an over and back violation. Slashing left now, barreling into Joe. From behind, Caruso blocks a shot, but a blocking foul coming on Joe. And I think they're going to give Reeves free throws. They sure are. Tony Brothers obliges Reeves on a begging surge in the lane. So the Lakers can pull within 6. And the Thunder will look back at this sequence of the game and lament the inability to convert shots. They're not shooting well in game 4, and the Lakers pecking right back from a dozen down, trailing by 8. Reeves can make it a 6-point game. He's got the Lakers within 7, nailing the first foul shot with his 11th point. 3:15 left till halftime. Which way does the scoreboard go from here? Wallace out, a non-factor offensively, 0 of 1 shooting in game 4 after scoring 18 in game 3. He's replaced by Isaiah Joe. Joe joins Mitchell, Gildas Alexander, Caruso, and Holmgren for Oklahoma City. Reeves is second, makes it a 6-point game. Lakers yet to miss in 10 free throw tries. Thunder have been to the line all of 4 times. Thunder have a foul to give. Lakers out of fouls. And Smart is again latching on to Shea like a bulldog. Mitchell out front on the handle. Played by Hachimura. Swooping left. Kicks to Joe. Open. Pump fakes and fires. An angle right 3 that looks good. It's in and out. No good. Hayes runs down the miss. Thunder from 3 are 6 of 19 now in game 4. Reeves lobbing low, Hachimura, bad pass deflected by Caruso, taken by Mitchell. Great play by Alex. Straightaway Shea, 3-on-1. Baseline right, Holmgren to the rim. Thunders down a two-hand rim rocker. His first points come on a slam and are tonight's Boomerang Diner boom of the game. Chet with authority, Thunder by 8. Smart lobbing, back door to Hayes, bad pass deflected by Holmgren, taken by SGA. The Lakers 8th turnover. Gilbert Alexander front court, played by Smart behind the back dribbles. Loses it, gets it back on the right wing, double. Down speeds Caruso driving, lobbing. Holmgren can't get it. Way too high for him. Horrible execution there. That's a turnover against Thunder. Kennard the loose ball. Reeves driving left to step on Caruso. Lays it up right-handed. No good, but the follow dunk is by Hayes. Holmgren came over to help on the driver, and that left the offensive board available. Lakers have 4 second-chance points and pull back to within 6 at 44-38. Thunder allowing the Lakers to hang around here. 2 minutes left in the quarter. Right baseline, Shea. Floats it up on the run. Banged by 2 defenders. No whistle. Misses a 12-foot jumper. Smart the loose ball. Swiped that by Caruso. And Alex commits a reach-in foul. The Thunder's 3rd of the quarter. Side out with 1:55 left to play in the second. 4 Thunder free throw attempts in game 4. 1:55 left till intermission. Thunder up by as many as 12. Have seen that lead sliced in half. Because Austin Reeves has got it going again in game 4 with a dozen. Dort in, Caruso out. Alex sits down with 9 points and 1 rebound, but had a wide open alley-oop available with Holmgren inside, but threw it over his head. That's the Thunder's 7th turnover. The Lakers have 8. Reeves retreats, working the angle right, gets a James pick. Feeds LeBron high post right against Mitchell. LeBron isolated in deep. Doubled by Hartenstein, flips the ball to Hachimura, now to Reeves driving. Stephon Dort scoops the right-hander up and in as he lofts it home on Hartenstein. Reeves has 14. Thunder lead down to 4. A minute 30 left in the half as Shea barrels down the lane, pulls up, pops, 12-foot jumper drops. Shea weaving through a minefield of Laker defenders, found mid-range to his liking. As off the ball, the Thunder call for another foul. No, it's a delay of game warning. SJ leads the Thunder with 14, matching Reeves point for point. But OKC seeking stops now, leading by only 6. It's 46-40. Lakers are up 5 after 1. Thunder have led by as many as a dozen since. Reeves on the handle. Navigates back of a Hayes pick. Fires a three straight away that is negated on a reach in by Mitchell. But two free throws are still coming for Austin Reeves. And that is just undisciplined Thunder defense. Reeves had one intent that time. It was to get Mitchell to reach in, and he drew the foul on AJ. 1:14 left in the half. He knew the Thunder were out of fouls, and he enticed Mitchell to reach in. Mitchell has two personals now. Reeves back to the line, where the Lakers continue to benefit from the whistle. 10 of 10 free throwing in game four. OKC's attempt at four. 1:14 left till halftime as Reeves plugs the first foul shot. 3 of 3 at the line. The Lakers 11 of 11 as Austin shows the way for the Laker offense with 15. Mitchell out, Wallace in. 1:14 left till halftime. Thunder by five. It's not been pretty. OKC is in it because they were outstanding defensively to begin this second quarter. Reeves' second looks good, but it tumbles out. Holmgren there for his fifth rebound has been held to 2 points. Thunder by five in possession, 1:10 to play till halftime. Wallace giving to Shea out front. Shea to the right wing, dashing left in deep. Stripped of the ball, gets it back, spins. Lobs inside, Hartenstein gathers in, or Holmgren gathers and floats up and in, a finesseful flush on Gildas Alexander's fourth assist. That was well done. OKC by seven, seeking a stop. A minute left in the second quarter. Thunder 48, the Lakers 41. Thunder got to avoid a foul against Reeves. Austin on the handle near midcourt. Stutter steps on Wallace, no maneuverability. Kicks to James, slot left, one-on-one on Dort. LeBron, eight to shoot, gets a screen from Hayes. Can't free yet. Swooping left, five to shoot. Elevates and fires. The 16-foot stroke is pure over Hartenstein. And the Lakers are back to within five at 48-43. Gildas Alexander, right baseline on Kennard. Pulls up, pops, fadeaway 18-foot jumper, won't drop. Hartenstein wrestles to get to the ball. Hachimura grabs him, and Ihart earns free throws with 30.8 left in the second quarter. Hartenstein's rebounding paying dividends again for Oklahoma City. On the glass, Thunder up 1-22-22. Hartenstein has seven of those 22 retrievals and gets to the stripe for the first time in the game. Has only 2 points on 1 of 3 shooting. During the postseason, knocking down 84% of his foul shots. A big lefty from Germany continues that outstanding foul shooting, draining the first. Made 6 of his 7 shots in game three, scoring a dozen with 9 rebounds. He was plus 24 in that game for the Thunder. OKC by 6, 49-43, but the Lakers are hanging around. 30.8 left till halftime. Second free throw looks good, but it rings the rim and flies out. And Hartenstein stepped over the foul line, recognizing the shot was not going to go, and commits a violation. Again, this Thunder seek a stop. They've been hard to come by over the last 4 minutes. Their lead is 6, 49-43, with 30.8 left in the second. If the Lakers go hurry right now, they could get a 2-for-1 possession scenario as Reeves crouched across the timeline with the handle. Up the left sideline on Wallace, shovel feeds. Hachimura gets it back. Working from 40. Gliding right. Pulls up, fires. The angle right three is short. Loose ball tipped by Hayes, no good. And Jaskin Hayes is grabbed by Hartenstein and gets back to the foul line with 16.3 left in the quarter. So credit Jackson Hayes. He's playing some quality minutes for the Lakers in a backup center role tonight. He's made all 4 of his free throws, has 8 points and 4 rebounds in 11 minutes. Only once in the Lakers now playing their 10th playoff game in this postseason overall effort has he scored in double figures, but he nails his 5th consecutive free throw, and the Lakers have missed only 1 of 13 foul shot tries in the game. 16.3 left till halftime, and the 12-point Thunder lead is almost gone. It's 5 right now at 49-44. Mitchell and McCain in for offense. Wallace and Dort sit down for Oklahoma City. It's Smart, Hachimura, James, Jared Vanderbilt for defense, and Jackson Hayes for the Lakers. Lakers looking to avoid a sweep. The Thunder want to close it out tonight and head home for at least a week of rest before the Western Finals would start. That's what's on the line tonight in Los Angeles at Crypto.com Arena. Jackson Hayes, a 61% foul shooter, ready for the second. Bends his knees, dips, shoots. He got another. 6 of 6 tonight. 16.3 left, Thunder by only 4. Gildas Alexander again, Smart across the timeline. Isolated. 10 seconds left in the quarter. He's doubled his shave. Foul line, Holmgren, left corner Mitchell. A.J. drives, 4 to shoot, to the wing on James. Up top, bounce feed throw to Holmgren, who falls down. The ball's out of bounds, 0.4 seconds left in the quarter. That was ugly. And the Lakers get it back. It'll be a 4-point game at the break. 49-45, Thunder by 4 after leading by a dozen in the quarter. Thunder turning it over 8 times in the quarter. On the night, the Lakers 8 times as well. Holmgren slipped, had a dunk had he been upright on the bounce pass from Mitchell, but he wasn't. And now, barring a miracle for the Lakers, with 0.4 left in the quarter, inbounding in the backcourt, Thunder will lead by four going to the locker room. It's 49-45 right now in what has been a very uneven Thunder performance in game four. They've been outscored inside 20-18. Second chance points even at six. OKC by as many as a dozen, up only four right now, 49-45. Caruso providing backcourt pressure with Dort. Smart giving the ball as it comes inbound, and Reeves, before touching it, has the horn sound. He was going to fling about an 80-footer one into the other, but the horn sounded prior to him even touching the basketball. So 4 tenths will be restored here. Crazier things have happened. And Austin has had a big first half of 15 points in 21 minutes. Thunder did not have a defender close enough to him in the backcourt. The issue with getting too close is he'll try to draw a foul. 4 tenths left. We're going to do it again. Smart will inbound without any resistance on ball. Marcus giving it. Gives to James, who flings a 75-footer. The shot comes after the horn, and James missed anyway. OKC by four at the break in game four. 49-45 over the Lakers. Halftime coming. We'll get in that next. This is Thunder Basketball.
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9: It's halftime in Los Angeles, where the Oklahoma City Thunder are looking for a series sweep over the Lakers. Right now, they do have a halftime lead, 49-45. Getting into Matt here with you. And the story of the first half is the drought, quote unquote. I'm trying to decide how I feel about this. I guess this was represented because in the moment, it's so long between made baskets, almost 7 minutes, which is highly unusual in any game. And so you feel like in the moment that it's going on so long that you should be up by more. They were down 5 going into the quarter, and then they were up 10 when they finally made their first hoop at like 5:15, and they had made a couple of free throws before that. So you're on like almost a 30-point pace there. So I guess it was okay, you know, that they were up by 10. It just almost felt like they should have been up by more because the Lakers just couldn't score forever.
10: No, that was absolutely my thought as well. There's a couple ways you could look at that. The way that you said it'd be like, man, 17-0 run, Thunder should be up, by 12 to 15 at the half. But with the Lakers playing, you know, you feel like that's in striking distance. Thunder capable of playing much better, too, though. They shot under 44% from the field in that quarter, made three threes. Two of those were from Alex Caruso. Definitely capable of playing much better. And we know the third quarter is their quarter, so just depends. But I figured, man, SGA leaves. The Thunder are down six, comes back in, they're up eight. You think it's off to the races at that point? And to the Lakers' credit, not only did they finish the first quarter well, they finished the second quarter well.
9: Yeah. Shea played 19 minutes in the first half. He's a minus nine. So the team is, what, Matt, plus 13 in the 5 minutes that he didn't play. And that was the start of the second quarter when they went on the run. And Jared McCain was out there on the floor and knocked down a couple of shots. Alex Caruso was on the floor. You've talked about him in closeout games, and he knocks down a couple of three-point shots just right out of the gate there in the second quarter. And so that primary reserve unit, I think Ihart and Mitchell might have been out there with those guys. But with a couple of reserves, those are the guys that really started to light the fuse.
10: Yeah, I thought Caruso even left a couple plays out there. I could have had a dunk and seemed to leave that on the table for a layup that he missed, and then had a lob to Chet Holmgren that was way too high. So the bench unit is playing well. It is very interesting to see A.J. Mitchell now getting the defensive attention that a guy like Shai Gilgeous-Alexander gets. Not exactly the same, but they are starting to game plan for A.J. Mitchell. So be interested to see how he plays in the second half, but that was a plus 15 in his 13 minutes.
9: Yeah, I still thought he was really good. Had a couple of steals.
10: No doubt.
9: And was able to take the ball to the basket a little bit. Also had three assists in the first half against only one turnover. So you'll always take that if you're Oklahoma City. On the flip side for Los Angeles, what were those few minutes like for LA? Because were they turning the ball over? Were they pressured? Yes, but I don't think it was ignited in a way that really, really was like, okay, we can't even move.
10: You're talking about the drought, scoring
9: yeah,
10: drought?
9: Yeah. I mean, it wasn't like they had, it was all missed open shots. I mean, Oklahoma City did play really good defense, and you have a couple of guys out there that are known as excellent defenders. So I'm not saying that Oklahoma City didn't have a part in that, but it wasn't like the Lakers were just totally smothered out there. They just could not get the ball to go in the rim.
10: Well, just to clarify, okay, so here's a stat for you. 0 points in the first 6:21 of the second quarter. The last time we saw a drought like that in a playoff game was the 2004 Eastern Conference Finals. That was a game Detroit won 85-78.
9: Oh,
10: you remember
9: gosh.
10: What basketball was like in the mid-2000s. It was, if you like defense, you love those games. If you like scoring, you absolutely hated them. So I just thought the Thunder defense was extremely disruptive, stealing time on possessions, obviously forcing turnovers as well. I thought Isaiah Hartenstein was super physical in that quarter as well and kind of got them off rhythm. And just in general, I thought the Thunder defense had them off balance, in off kilter just a little bit. Obviously, you have to have some participation in that because these are the best athletes in the world. They can make shots even on the best defense, but to not score until the 6:22 mark of the quarter when LeBron gets to the free throw line, to not have a made basket until the 5:15 mark when Jackson Hayes is able to put it in is absolutely ridiculous. So I thought that was something that definitely took two to tango, but you got to give the Thunder credit for absolutely shutting them down during that stretch.
9: Coming up next, who needs to play well in the second half for the Lakers to extend this series and for the Thunder to end it? We'll discuss that when we come back. Thunder up by four at the break. This is the Thunder Halftime Show.
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9: We're We're back here on the Oklahoma City Thunder Halftime Show. I'm Gideon Hamilton. Matt Ravis is with me as well. And the Thunder lead the Lakers at the break 49-45. Lakers 2 of 13 on three-point shots. Could that change in the second half? Are they due to knock down at least a few more three-point shots? Oklahoma City only 6 of 18 themselves. That would be one thing that I would keep an eye out for. But in terms of Lakers personnel, who do you have an eye on that you think needs to perform either better or continue to perform well in the second half for LA to have a chance to extend this series?
10: LeBron scored 10 points on 9 shots, made just 3 of them, is missing some around the rim, has missed his 2 three-point attempts, has been able to get to the foul line a couple times, but he's got to be better. Hachimura's been a non-factor. He's been so big for them in terms of his three-point shooting. Austin Reeves has played all right, I think. There's some give and take there. He does have 1 assist to 3 turnovers, and on defense, I don't think he's had some great moments, but he's at least been able to score and has had some really crafty finishes. And Jackson Hayes, I thought he had a really loud numbers first half, made his 6 free throws, and that's been big because DeAndre Ayton has been manhandled by Hartenstein in this game.
9: Again, Marcus Smart cannot make a shot in this series, but when he is on the floor, Los Angeles' defense is much more connected than they typically are. Typically, his metrics on off have been excellent so far. This series is +5 in 15 minutes here in the first half. He's going to have to play a part in this. The Lakers want to score a win. Luke Kennard's going to have to knock down a couple of shots in the second half. You would have to imagine. You talked about Hachimura, LeBron, Austin Reeves already with 15 in the first half. Remember, he has scored 30 in a game in this series. And now let's look at Oklahoma City's point of view. They've already stormed back and taken the lead here, but didn't pull enough away yet. However, the second half is on the way.
10: We know that the third quarter is their quarter and has been huge for them in this series. And we'll see, the Lakers have typically ran out of gas in the series. So to me, you need to keep up the ball pressure. The fact that the Lakers have 5 assists to 8 turnovers, that says something to me. That's been big for them, for the Thunder in terms of when they've clamped down on defense, the ball pressure has been amped up.
9: And A.J. Mitchell, who's been a guy who has orchestrated a lot of this in the first half, Matt, you look toward him. He was a guy that was a catalyst for so many good moments in the second half of the previous game.
10: Want to see him share the floor more with Shea in this half. And I thought when Isaiah Joe was out there, there was at least more space to operate. Was not able to make a three-pointer, but interested to see what kind of offensive slanted versus defensive slanted lineups. But I think the Thunder ball movement is another thing that could be much better. And then I'll throw one more thing out there, mm-hmm. too, Gideon. I think Chet Holmgren needs to be more active. And some of that is just his teammates getting him involved, but I think that he needs to be more of a presence in the second half because he's been big in this series for the Thunder.
9: Yet to start to take away belief, I think, here pretty early in the second half for Los Angeles, because if they feel like they can score a win, they would love to do that in front of their home crowd. All right, we will send you back to L.A. Matt Pinto will have the call of the second half. Thunder lead it right now 49-45 after that big run to start the second quarter. 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
7: Welcome back. The Thunder will lead the Lakers 49-45 at halftime. I'm sent you back to L.A. Here with the call of the second half is Matt Pinto.
8: A 17-0 Thunder blitz bridging the first to the second saw L.A. go 6.5 minutes without a single point in that second quarter. It turned a 5-point Laker lead into a 12-point advantage for OKC. But from that point forward, final 5.5 minutes, Thunder defense was profoundly undisciplined, allowing the Lakers 8 free throw attempts down the stretch of the second. Lakers outscored the Thunder 19-11 in the final 5.5 minutes to crawl right back into this game from a dozen down to within 4. So they have a lifeline right now. We'll see if they can take advantage of it, something they've not been able to do in second halves in this series any of the 3 previous games. Thunder, in fact, have outscored the Lakers by 18 on average in the second halves of games 1 through 3, 63-45 overall. But every game takes on its own life form, and the Thunder have not played well in this game with consistency, probably their most unimpressive half of the postseason. OKC is led by Shai Gilgeous-Alexander, but he's minus 9 in the raw plus-minus with 14 points on 5 of 12 shooting. That's the only double-figure point man for the Thunder. Alex Caruso has 9 off the bench, and they've gotten 5 from Jared McCain, 6 from Lu Dort, and 8 from A.J. Mitchell. Lakers have 3 in double figures, led by Austin Reeves is 15. He's minus 6 in this game. He has 2 block shots, though, along with 3 turnovers. LeBron James, a pedestrian 10 on 3 of 9 shooting in 19 minutes. Off the bench, one of the big stories for the Lakers in Game 4 has been Jackson Hayes. He's played 11 minutes, has 10 points. Far and away his series high, he's made all 6 of his free throws. The Lakers are 13 of 14 from the foul line. That's helped them navigate through 38% field goal shooting and 2 of 13 on threes because they've gotten 8 more foul shot attempts than the Thunder, converted 8 more as well, to trail by only 4. Thunderball to begin the third, shooting at the basket to my right with Isaiah Hartenstein, A.J. Mitchell, Chet Holmgren, Lu Dort, and Shai Gilgeous-Alexander against Marcus Smart, LeBron James, DeAndre Ayton, Rui Hachimura, and Austin Reeves. A Thunder win, and they move on to the Western Finals for the second straight year and 6th time in their history. A Laker win, and there will be a Game 5 in Oklahoma City. The Thunder up 3-1 on Wednesday night at 8:30. Mitchell back to Hartenstein, drives, kicks, right wing to Shai, closed out by Smart. Off the stutter step comes baseline, elevates and fades. 16-foot jumper rips the cords, so Gilgeous-Alexander gets on the board quickly to begin the quarter. He's got 16. Thunder by 6. Reeves between the rings, shadowed by Mitchell, looking right to a curl-cutting Hachimura wide open. Strokes an angle right, 18-foot jumper, unguarded, that's perfect. 51-47. Hachimura has missed all 3 of his 3s in Game 4, but knocked down 3 of 6 overall now. Mitchell, contained by Reeves, swoops to the foul line, rises, fires, 16-foot jumper, splashes. So A.J. Mitchell and Shai Gilgeous-Alexander getting to mid-range spots, making the Lakers pay to begin the third quarter offensively. Mitchell now with 10. Averaging just over 20 in the series. Thunder by 6. James fed high post right. Play from behind by Dort, who hand checks him. LeBron holds on his hip. Shovel feeds wide left intended for Reeves, stolen by Mitchell. AJ down the lane in transition on Hachimura. Spins in the left-hand layup on the reverse side. Thunder taking it away for the 9th time from the Lakers tonight for 9 points. James 4 turnovers. Thunder by 8. Reeves left wing. Comes out front. Thunder switches screen as James is fed. Backing down Mitchell low left. Hartenstein doubles. Ball swung up top. Hachimura driving. Pulls up. Arcs a 16-foot stroke on Holmgren that he hits. Chet's had an off game at both ends. 55-49 as Hachimura's made back-to-back buckets for the Lakers. Mitchell played by Hachimura, working the angle right dribble. Sifts out front. Shea comes to it. Gets it against Rui. Barreling left. Kicks out left flank to Mitchell. Left corner Holmgren. Tees up a rainbow unguarded three-pointer that's online. No good. Hartenstein rebounds a miss. Floats up the follow and gets it from 3 feet away. Got beaten by Ayton, and James hit hard without a whistle, but Ihart has 8 rebounds now and 5 points. Thunder by 8 again, seeking a stop. 2 minutes gone by in the third. Wedging left Reeves, down the lane 8. Gives it up right corner, Smart, or Hachimura wide open, strokes the 3 that tumbles in off the front of the rim. Are you kidding me? 57-52. Hachimura has 7 in the quarter. Mitchell left wing to the baseline on Ayton, loses the bounce, but he saves it from going out of bounds. I don't know how he did that. That was magical. Works to the left wing on Ayton, crosses him over. Crosses over in the paint, rises, fires, rainbow, fade away from 13 feet away, a beauty. Boy, Mitchell magic there. My goodness. Nearly lost a dribble out of bounds, somehow saved it. Has now nailed 7 of 9 shots as 14, OKC by 7. Reeves, back of a James pick, now an Ayton pick. Grinds left, now right into the paint. Stripped of the ball by Hartenstein on the reach-in. Giving to SGA. Lakers are back. Shea front court. Slashing left. Spins on Smart. Gives it up. Baseline right to Hartenstein. Back to Shea in the corner. Chased down by Smart. Comes to the baseline. Jump stops. And knocks down a 17-foot jumper. Gets knocked down by Smart for an and one. So the Thunder's showing that championship volume they can unleash, it seems, at any time. They've come out focused and locked in offensively to begin this third quarter as they lead it by 9, and Gildas Alexander goes to the free throw line for an and one. Smart guilty his first foul tonight, which is an absolute atrocity. Fouls every possession multiple times. 9:03, 9:08 left in the third as Gildas Alexander goes to the free throw line, building on an 18-point outing. Finding rhythm now, 7-14 shooting. Free throw is up, no good. James tips a rebound to Ayton, avoiding a swipe by Hartenstein. Lakers get it back down 9 as Reeves is on the handle up left sideline. An unrestricted free agent to be this summer. That'll be interesting. Reeves jumped at by SGA on a switch. Between legs dribbles, Shea pops the ball away. Hartenstein has it. Bounce passes to Shea. Long leads Mitchell to the rim, lays it up. It's goaltended going up by Smart. Count the bucket for A.J. Mitchell, who now has 16 points. A.J. has 8 in the quarter. Oklahoma City turning the Lakers over for the 11th time for 13 points. That accentuates a 6-0 blitz for an 11-point lead at 63-52. Thunder again dialing it up at both ends to begin the third. Up 11. Ayton handles straight away. Gives behind him to Reeves. Widens out right. Straight away Smart pass fakes. 10 to shoot. In the paint to Ayton. Drop steps away from Hartenstein and lays it in easily. DeAndre Ayton has 6 in 17 minutes. OKC inside. 24. The Thunder have 26 in the lane as Mitchell handles. Left flank. Gives to Shea, working the angle left dribble on Reeves, doubled by James. Loses the ball on a reach-in by Austin Reeves, who commits his second foul. That's the Lakers' second team foul in the quarter. Side out Thunder, 8:18 left in the third. So Lakers continue to show SGA continually different-looking defensive schemes. That time, James doubled on the wing with Reeves, something the Lakers have not shown Gildas Alexander of the Thunder thus far tonight. OKC by 9. Dort to trigger. Gets it into Mitchell out front. Lakers won the opening tip. They'll have it to begin the fourth. Gildas Alexander wrestles away free to come to it. Left wing Mitchell. Left corner Dort. Rainbows a 3 that's online off the back rim. Rebound run down by Hartenstein, who's grabbed on the jersey by Hachimura, who commits a foul for the Lakers, his fourth. They call it on Hartenstein. Are you kidding me? And Cason Wallace enters as Hartenstein's called for the foul, had his jersey grabbed by Hachimura. I can't believe that call. 8:09 left in the quarter is right now Hartenstein is talking to Tony Brothers about it. Holmgren out. Chet's just not on his game tonight. 4 points, 5 rebounds. Steps off the floor. Hartenstein stays in. Wallace joining Dort, SGA, and Mitchell for OKC otherwise. Smart screen for Reeves, who widens out right, played by SGA, crosses him over. Behind the back dribbles on the lane. Pump fakes. Nothing there. Bounce feeds right through the legs of Ayton out of bounds. Thunder again speeding the Lakers up with their tenacity and defensive acumen, forcing LA into 12 turnovers on the night. Thunder get it back up 9. 7:50 left in the third at game 4. Mitchell between the rings surveying on the dribble. Shea fights to the ball. Mitchell gives it up to SJ between the rings. Shea now shadowed by Reeves. Doubled by Smart. Corner right finds Wallace. Stroking a three-pointer to the top and in. Cha-ching a Thunder money ball. Queso reigns and drains the tray. Shea saw the double team from exactly where it was coming. Strong side found Wallace open in the corner. And that tray puts the Thunder back up by a dozen. Their largest lead is matched at 66-54. 9-2 run. Gildas Alexander instrumental in all of it with 6 assists and 18 points in Game 4. Timeout Lakers that will take. 7:35 left in the third. OKC beginning to show signs of pulling away. We'll see how it goes from here. This is Thunder Basketball.
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7: Earlier tonight, the Cleveland Cavaliers drew even in their series with Detroit, defeating the Pistons 112-103 in Game 4. The Cavs opened the second half on a 23-0 run, and Donovan Mitchell had a historic game, scoring 43 points. 39 of those are in the second half. That ties Sleepy Floyd for the most ever in a playoff half. Game 5 is on Wednesday. Back to L.A. Here's Matt.
8: 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Thunder have lasered home 8 of 10 shots in the quarter, now at over 50% shooting on the night, getting up 11 more than the Lakers because they've been profoundly disruptive defensively in the frame, taking the ball away 4 times for 9 points, and pushing to a 12-point lead thanks to a 17-9 start to the third, 66-54. Gildas Alexander leads all scorers with 18. Mitchell's got 16, including 8 in the frame. That's Thunder bring Wallace, Mitchell, Gildas Alexander, Dort, and Ihart out to defend against Austin Reeves, Marcus Smart, Rui Hachimura has 7 in the quarter, DeAndre Ayton, and LeBron James. Lakers down a dozen, 4.5 gone by in the third. Smart straightaway to Reeves, crowded by Wallace. Hits James on the flank, barreling baseline. Challenged by Hartenstein, lays it up, blows a layup. But a foul coming. Who's the foul on? Are you kidding me, Tony Brothers? James drives, misses a layup. Hartenstein contests it, and they call a foul on Ihart. That's his third. Check that, his fourth. And James gets free throws. It came well after there was a fight for the loose ball by Tony Brothers. 66-54. James bailed out. The Lakers bailed out all night, attempting 14 free throws to 7 for Oklahoma City. LeBron at the line is 4-4. 4-5 now. The first free throw barely grazes the rim. Fatigue has seemed to get at the Lakers in the second halves of every game in this series. Will that be a factor again tonight? Jay Will in. Hartenstein out with 4 fouls. That's big. Ihart has been superb in this game with 5 points, 8 rebounds on the night. and he's got two of the Thunder's nine steals, is plus 23 in his time on the floor in the raw plus minus. James with a second. That one out of his right hand looks better and is. He nails it. 66-55. So Jay Wu getting run in the first half, played five scoreless minutes, had one rebound. Mitchell front court behind a Shea pick. Gives it up left side on the wing to Jay Will. Back near midcourt to Shea, drawing double. Drives baseline anyway, spins. Out front, Jay Will, slot right, Dort. Arcs an angle right three-pointer that's online, in and out, no good. James has the miss. Lewis missed his last three threes. James dumping it right corner, Hachimura, closed out by Jay Will. Steps back, fires a 20-foot swing that's going to be short, well defended. Jay Will a good closeout. Thunder from three are only 7 of 22, 31%. The Lakers worse, 3 of 14. Mitchell steps back left wing, won't shoot a three on Ayton. Giving to SJ between the rings. Shea, played by Ayton on a switch. Pounding the dribble. Comes to the foul line, stutter step, steps back, fires. The angle left 20-foot stroke is short. He was hesitant there. Ayton has the miss. Lakers get it back down 11. Thunder offense gone cold. James right wing isolated on Dort. Backing down into the paint. Spins, jump passing, baseline right to Hachimura, back to James on the flank, 10 on the shot clock. James isolated on Dort. Pounds a bounce. Out front to Smart, shoveling left corner Hachimura, up with a three-pointer, looks good and is. Excellently done by the Lakers. Reversing field on the pass. Hachimura's second three of the quarter gives him 14 points tonight, and the Lakers are scrambling back to within eight. Blasting across the paint is Mitchell, contained by Ayton, up the sideline to Jay Will, near midcourt to SGA. Doubled. Comes to the wing on Reeves. Now to the baseline. Goes backboard. Can't convert a 16-foot jumper, but Reeves fouled him on his right side, and Reeves throws his hands up in the air. It gets old, Austin. It gets really old. Gildas Alexander for free throws. His team up 8. 66-58. Clearly a foul on Austin Reeves. It's his third. Lakers have 3 team fouls. The Thunder 2. And OKC, after attempting a whopping 10 foul shots in game 3, goes to the line now for numbers 8 and 9 tonight. 5:54 left in the quarter. Gildas Alexander's first stroke at the stripe, not clean but good. He's converted 5 of 6 at the line, has 19 points in game 3. It's been the most rhythm he's found in this series shooting the ball. He's 7 of 14 overall. Thunder by 9 after leading by as many as a dozen, unable to fully pull away from the Lakers as yet in game 4. Shea makes it a 10-point game, splashing the second free throw. Luke Kennard is in. He's drawn a lot of Thunder attention in this game, has gone scoreless on 3 shots. Wallace on Reeves, who stutter steps across the timeline, and Kaysen takes the bait, reaches in and commits a foul 50 feet from the bucket. Kaysen picks up his first, side out, both teams 3 team fouls now. Only one more to give either way, 5:49 left in the third, Thunder by 10. James has it between the circles. LeBron looking right, holding on his hip. Still holds. Nothing avails itself, right wing to Hayes. Back to James on the flank for a long three that's up and in. LeBron, a 27-foot three-pointer, 7-point game at 68-61, and the Thunder are dangerously allowing the Lakers to hang around. LeBron has 14. Shea spins on Reeves, frees, scoops it, and rolls off. He missed the layup. 7-2 Laker run, Reeves the rebound. Up the sideline, throws it away, intending it for Kennard, who had cut to the middle, and Austin went lefting on the pass. He's a right-handed player. It sailed out as the Lakers' 13th turnover that have helped the Thunder to 16 points. That's critical on a night when the Thunder offense has been fits and starts. OKC 7 of 22 three-point shooting after making 45% of their trays in the last 4 playoff games. Mitchell and Dort out. Holmgren checks back in with Caruso. Thunder by 7. 68-61, outscoring the Lakers by only 3 in the quarter after being up by a dozen. 5:22 left in the third. Again, both sides have one team foul to give before the penalty ensues. Lakers coming with Hayes in the middle, flanked by James and Hachimura at forwards. It's Kennard and Reeves in the backcourt. Lakers the first team, by the way, in NBA history to lose back-to-back games in which they led at halftime in the playoffs by more than 40 points. That happened in games 2 and 3, but undeterred they're in this game, fighting for their lives, looking to extend this series to a game 5 in Oklahoma City, which would be on Wednesday night at 8:30. Chet Holmgren had a big game 3 and has had a big series overall, averaging a team high 22 a night, but in this game, 2 of 5 shooting only 4 points. So he has been more a central focal point for the Laker defense in this one. Kaysen Wallace pedals front court. Works between the rings. Kicks high left to Jay Will. Back to Wallace. Feeds Jay Will straight away to Shea between the rings. Grab by Kennard. Drives between defenders. Leans in. Launches. 12-foot jumper no good. But he's fouled going airborne as Kennard reaches in and commits a foul. 5:09 to play in the third. Gildas Alexander back to the line, attempting his eighth and ninth of this game on the Kennard reach-in. Kennard with his first. Shea shadow strokes, awaiting the ball for his first foul shot as the crowd moans. It's been conditioned through some of the head coaches in the league that continue to argue that Shea shouldn't get to the line as often as he does. Shea misses the first free throw, and that has the crowd love that. Seven-point game at 68-61. And the Thunder are not sustaining what has gotten them the one seed in the West going into the playoffs and a lead of 3-0 in this series as yet. Shea second, looks better than is. Gildas Alexander with 21, his series high is 23. That came in game 3 2 days ago. Thunder by 8. Deep in the backcourt, Hachimura fed. At 6'9", streams across the timeline, where Holmgren greets him. Thunder a foul to give, Lakers out. James now near midcourt. Harris by Caruso, his former teammate. Your curl cutting Reeves, lobbing. Hayes gathers and dunks. Too easy. Jackson Hayes has a dozen. A new playoff career high. 69-64, the Thunder lead is 5. Shea rises, fires the right side of the lane. 16-foot fling goes. A front rim backboard bounce for a lead of 8 at 71-63. Reeves bunny hops across the timeline, greeted by Wallace, feeds James near the Laker logo. Caruso plays off. James fires a 30-foot three-pointer straight away that he hits unguarded. Lakers playing with life and confidence, and unguarded there was James, and pulls L.A. within 5 at 71-66. Shea left wing. Steps back, fires a 3 of his own. It's online, but he back rimmed it. Tight for the rebound. James has it. His 9th. Up the right side, Reeves with numbers. Austin, corner eye, Hachimura wide open. Shorts a three-pointer, misses badly. Outside rebound, tipped out of bounds by Jackson Hayes. Thunder get it back. Hachimura in a vacant lot. Did not set himself. Instead, hurried the shot. Not sure why. He's now 2 of 6 on threes in the game. But unlike the previous third quarters in this series, the Lakers are not blinking. Showing signs of life, physicality, and hustle. As 4:03 left in the quarter, as J.J. Redick's going to challenge the out-of-bounds call, and he's going to win this challenge. That ball clearly off of Jay Will. 71-66, Oklahoma City can't shake the Lakers yet in game 4. 4:03 left in the quarter. Ball off of Jay Will's right hand. This challenge will be successful for the Lakers. We'll let you know that officially on the other side of a stoppage. This is Thunder Basketball.
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7: Welcome back. The Thunder, if they advance, play the winner of the Spurs-Wolves series. That one is tied at 2 games apiece after Minnesota won Game 4 last night, 114-109. Anthony Edwards led the way, scoring 36 points, and Game 5 of that set is tomorrow. Back to L.A., here's Matt Pinto.
8: I verbalize it now, an uneasy feeling to this night, unlike any of the three previous games in this series. Thunder have shot the ball well on the third, 9 of 14, but the Lakers have been better, 8 of 10. And despite five turnovers, the Lakers are 4 of 5 on three-pointers, the five coming in the quarter. They've got 13 on the night for 17 points. Thunder unable to shake this opponent. Lakers on a 12-5 burst from a dozen back to within five, and they win the challenge on the missed shot off of Hachimura's right hand in the corner. It grazed last the hand of Jay Will. 4:04 left in the third. What's different tonight? Chet Holmgren not scoring the way he has in this series, 2 of 5. Thunder bench not scoring the way it has in this series. Only 17 from reserves, 9 of those from Caruso, and the Thunder not shooting the three well at all in game four. 7 of 23, 30%. Laker ball, 14 restored to the shot clock. Isaiah Joe is in with Cason Wallace, Chet Holmgren, Alex Caruso, and Shai Gilgeous-Alexander. Hartenstein sitting with four fouls. Underneath Reeves to trigger as James, Kennard, Hachimura, and Jackson Hayes with him. Austin giving the ball, looking, holding. Sails the ball near midcourt to James. LeBron, shadowed by Caruso, has 17. Gets a screen from Kennard. Gives it up to Kennard between the rings, back to LeBron, spinning on Joe to the wing, cranks a three that's up, way off. Leaping, tipped rebound, Caruso finding SGA. Shai gallops across the timeline, guarded by Reeves, into the paint. Pulls up, contained by a double, ball swung to Wallace. Driving, floating, a lob to Hartenstein, or Holmgren, who missed the layup, but he's fouled going up by Rui Hachimura. Good job by Wallace finding the open man. Chet couldn't convert, and his roughish night continues. 2 of 5 from the field, has to earn these at the stripe. On the foul by Hachimura, which is his fourth. 71-66 Thunder. OKC 8 of 11 foul shooting. The Lakers 14 of 16. As Chet bends his knees and eyes the rim for the first. Dips, shoots, swishes. Holmgren coming in during the playoff run. A 19-point contributor. 21.3 with 10 rebounds in this series. On 59.5% field goal shooting. Now 10 of 12 from the foul line. Ayton in, Hayes out. James sits down for the final, potentially 3:40 at the quarter, as Marcus Smart is back in for the Lakers, who go three deep at guards with Kennard, Reeves, and Smart. 3:40 left in the quarter, Thunder by 6, 72-66. We're in the third in L.A. Holmgren missed the second, but it tumbles in. Front rim dancing on the back of the rim and down. Somehow a shooter's roll there gives Chet a hard-earned 6 on the night. Kennard, pestered by Joe, gives to Smart between the rings. Marcus, Joe Kerr cutting out Chimura. Denied penetration by Caruso, stripped by Caruso, but Kennard has it left wing, strokes a three that's up and in. Joe went for a steal, came up snake eyes, and the Lakers are right back on the prowl within four now, 73-69, as the Thunder turn it over on the inbounds pass. 3:20 left in the third, OKC lacking the discipline and focus we've seen from them this series, and it may cost them in game four. Offensive foul called on Wallace. Marcus Smart took a flop that was bought, and Cason has his second personal. Egregiously awful call by Justin Van Dyne. Whistles on this night, 15 fouls against the Thunder. Lakers getting to the free throw line three more times, converting four more. LA can cozy up closer, down only four after trailing by 12. Kennard to inbound near sideline, lobs the ball to Smart, stepping out front, organizing the attack. Pounce fees are curl cut and Reeves in the lane, steps back. Jackknifes the pass to Smart, gets it back in the slot right as Wallace denied him a shot in the lane. Swerving left, leans in, fires as Shai fouls him going up on a three. Three free throws coming for Austin Reeves. That's, again, a lack of Thunder discipline defensively. Recognizing personnel is essential in the series, and it's the fourth time tonight they fouled Austin Reeves, who was clearly seeking only to get fouled. Gilgeous-Alexander picks up his first, and Reeves makes all three of these. It's a one-point game with 3:08 left in the third quarter, and the big advantage OKC's had the second half of this series is all but negated with the Lakers having the ball to begin the fourth. Very different feel to this game. Reeves makes the first. He's 4 of 5 from the line, has a team-high 16. Austin nailing 5 of 9 shots on the night, 2 of 4 threes. Lakers from 3 are 7 of 20, evening it up with the Thunder and makes on three fewer attempts. Reeves nails the second. Two-point game, 73-71. The Lakers on the comeback prowl. Isaiah Joe out, replaced by A.J. Mitchell by Mark Daigneault. 3:08 left in the third quarter. Crowd sensing a Laker win. Reeves ready with the third. That one's on the way. Got them all. One-point game. Lakers on an 18-7 push since they trail by a dozen with 7:22 left in the third quarter. Gilgeous-Alexander played by Smart. Low crouching, bounces across the timeline. Angles right, draws two. Kicks wide left to Mitchell. Back to Shea, 40 feet away, gets a Caruso pick. Kennard on him on a switch. Shea drives left in the lane. Elevation fires. 13-foot jumper's a beauty. Gildas Alexander found his spot. Has a series high 25 for him. And OKC's up three, 75-72. Seeking stops down the stretch of the third. 2:40 left in the quarter. Smart drives right and throws the ball away. Tipped by Mitchell, gathered by Reeves down the lane. Right hand scoops and lays it in with a right hand reverse. 1-point game.
16: Mitchell in the fetch, but the Thunder couldn't scoop up the loose ball.
8: Gildas Alexander gets a Caruso pick again. Grinding right, kicks to Caruso. Drives right in the lane, stutter steps, lays it up, and lays it in on the run. No, he missed the layup, in and out. Kennard has the loose ball. The Lakers can grab the lead with 2:15 left in the third. The crowd is going crazy. Kennard, shovel feeds Ayton between the rings, handing to Reeves. Austin angles right on the bounce, draws two, drives in, is stripped of the ball, and fouled on a reach in by Caruso. Free throws coming for Austin Reeves, going nowhere with 10 to shoot. The Thunder again reach in and commit a foul. 2:03 left in the quarter. The Lakers can grab the lead, battling from a dozen back at home in the third quarter. Reeves to the line for his eighth and ninth tries tonight. 75-74 Thunder, committing 10 turnovers themselves as Reeves ties the game at 75. Lakers last led 26-24 with 11:40 left in the first quarter. But unlike the previous three games, they are winning the third quarter tonight. Thunder have dominated them in the third in this series, entering this matchup tonight. Reeves gives the Lakers back a one-point lead, 76-75, as they're on their feet at Crypto.com Arena. Mitchell handles, Shea running off the ball, OKC down a digit, final 2 minutes of the third. Shea fights to get it. Smart's grabbing him and nearly tackling him. Shea comes to it, slot left, dealt by Hachimura, straight away to Mitchell, driving to the baseline, lays it up with the left hand and lays it home, knifing inside of Reeves for the deuce. A.J. Mitchell quiets the crowd with his 17th and 18 points. Thunder by one on the teeter-totter, 77-76. Reeves back at the Hachimura pick, played by Caruso. Gets another screen from Kennard. Gives it up to Kennard straight away, shadowed by SGA. Out front, Hayes handles, seven to shoot. Thunder extend their pressure. Slot right, Hachimura driving on home. It steps back, Caruso.

0: started tonight. Hachimura makes the foul shot. Lakers making the Thunder pay for that lack of discipline. Are 20 of 22 foul shooting in the game. Getting up 9 fewer from the line, converting 10 fewer in a tie game at 77. Daigneault calls a timeout. 1:22 to play in the third quarter of game 4. This unlike any of the previous matchups in this series as the Lakers battle to extend their season by a game with a game 5 looming Wednesday in Oklahoma City if they find a way to win this. This is Thunder Basketball.
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0: 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Thunder allowing the Lakers 9 foul shot attempts in the quarter, 23 on the night, and we're not through three quarters yet. 1:22 left in the third. One could surmise it's favoritism for the Lakers at home, and that's not been the case tonight. Thunder have just not been disciplined in their closeouts. They've committed late shot clock fouls with too much frequency and are in jeopardy of trailing again in a game that's featured 7 lead changes, 4 ties. L.A. can grab the advantage if Hachimura makes his second foul shot in this sequence. Rui's not been a frequent visitor to the foul line, only his 9th and 10th tries in the playoffs. This is the 10th game for the Lakers. He's a perimeter shooter that got bailed out by Caruso on a perimeter jump shot attempt on the previous possession with under 5 on the shot clock. 77 all, 1:22 left in the third. James is back in for the Lakers. It's Wallace, Mitchell, Caruso, SGA, and Holmgren for the Thunder. Hachimura's second is on the way. Good. Lakers back up a digit. They've led by as many as 5, Thunder by no more than 12 in game 4. Wallace across the timeline, played by Reeves, who's guarding him with 3 fouls. Giving to Mitchell, working the slot. Swooping left back of a Holmgren pick, played by Hayes on a switch. Chet wants it, gets it in the pivot against Reeves. Bangs back and down, drop step. Pump fakes, hit by Reeves hard, going up. Austin didn't play the ball. He raked the arm of Holmgren, has his 4th personal. Thunder hunted the mismatch, and they take advantage if Chet knocks down 2 free throws. Rare foul shot attempts for the Thunder in this game. Numbers 14 and 15 overall. Lakers have tried 23. 1:05 left in the third. Thunder down 1 in game 4, 78-77 to Los Angeles. Lakers lob the ball again in the fourth. They won the opening tip. Chet, 2 of 2 at the line, limited to 6 points in game 4. Arch the first and ties the game up, swishing it. OKC 11 of 14 from the stripe. They lead all participants in the playoffs in foul shooting accuracy at 85.7%. Not as good there tonight at 78%. Smart in for the final minute 5 of the third. Dort replaces Caruso for Oklahoma City. Can the Thunder defend and get stops down the stretch of the quarter without fouling? That's been a challenge for them in this third quarter. Led by a dozen earlier, have been caught by the Lakers in a deadlock game at 78. 1:05 left. Chet rocks into rhythm, 2 free throws, or 2 dribbles, bends his knees, eyes the rim, dips, shoots, swishes. OKC back on top, our 9th lead change, Hawthorne. Reeves will walk it across the timeline, staying in with 4 fouls, played by Wallace. Gives it up to James wide right, LeBron steps out on the court, Dort on him, bounce feeds to Kennard, slips it inside to Hayes to the rim, dunks on Holmgren. 80-79 Lakers as Hayes builds on a huge night with 14 points in 14 minutes. 49 seconds left in the third quarter. Lakers have been the aggressor and have deserved this 1-point lead in game 4. Mitchell between the rings, stagnant on the dribble. Awaits a screen from Wallace. Bucks right to the wing on Kennard, dashes left in the lane. Steps up, scoops, can't score. Holmgren tips a rebound, Reeves has it. Long leading Kennard to the baseline on Wallace. Up and under, spins the right hand reverse home. Lakers by 3, 82-79, taking the fight to the Thunder now. From a dozen back to lead by 3. As we're in the final 23 seconds of the third quarter, a difference of 3 game to shot clock. Kennard is on Mitchell, yo-yoing the bounce. They rise as 1 at Crypto.com Arena in L.A. Shea screens high right. Mitchell wants to get it to Shea, and does. Shea driving on Smart, elevates, leans in, counts if it goes. It won't go from 13 feet away. Smart is hand caught in the cookie jar with 9 seconds left in the quarter. And Shea, unable to deliver on the pull-up jumper, gets to the free throw line to shoot 2, where he's 7 of 9 tonight.

0: 25 for Gildas Alexander, but his team is down by three with nine left in the third quarter, confronting their first deficit after three quarters on this playoff run. They've won their previous seven games. Gildas Alexander's first foul shot is good. Rebounds to the Lakers, 27-25. Assist to the Lakers, 14-12. Points in the paint to the Lakers, 32-30. And bench points to the Lakers for the first time in this series. OKC was plus 60 in bench scoring entering the night. 19-17 LA tonight. Shea second. Tumble short, no good. James the rebound. The Reeves crossing the timeout. Lakers by 2 5-seconds. Reeves crossing over. Snaking right. Floats a runner off the window. Can't convert. Tip followed by Hayes goes. 0.6 seconds left. Jackson Hayes, the X Factor in game four, has LA up by four going to the fourth at 84-80. Hayes, a playoff career high, 14 points in 15 minutes. LA has 8 second chance points and have the Thunder on the ropes going to the fourth, closing the third 18-7. The final 3:24, battling from a dozen back to lead by four going to the fourth. And the Lakers during the regular season were the best in basketball, protecting a lead after three quarters at 40-1. Fourth quarter coming up from LA next. This is Thunder Basketball.
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0: The New York Knicks have already advanced to the conference finals, defeating Philadelphia 4-0. They moved on by virtue of a 144-114 victory yesterday. Knicks hit an incredible 25 three-pointers, led by as many as 44. Miles McBride hit 7 of those threes, starting for OG Anunoby. Back to L.A., here's Matt Pinto.
1: 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Well, the crowd is definitely aroused in Los Angeles. They've seen their Lakers deliver the highest scoring quarter of the series, 39 in the third by the home team, converting 13 of 17 shots, 5 of 7 threes, and 8 of 9 free throws. Lakers getting a dozen in the quarter from Rui Hachimura. They've gotten 22 on the night from Austin Reeves, and lead going to the fourth, 84-80 against the Thunder. Jackson Hayes, a revelation in this game for the Lakers with 16 points. 3 offensive rebounds, including a banked stick back just inside the horn of the third to extend the Laker lead from 2-4, matching their largest of game 4. Thunder down 4 to begin the fourth, their first deficit after 3 this entire playoff run. Deploy Mitchell, Dort, Caruso, Hartenstein, and Jared McCain against Smart, Kennard, Hayes, James, and Hachimura. Kennard wide left, shadowed by McCain, shovel feeds to a slash-cutting Hachimura, spinning on Dort. Sends it back out front to Smart. 3 to shoot. Lob low intended for Hachimura. Wide right of him out of bounds. A well-sequenced stand by the Thunder, forcing the Lakers into their 14th turnover. Thunder get the ball to begin the fourth. Down 4, 84-80. Mitchell handles. He's got 18 tonight. Shea leads away with 26. Mitchell between the rings to McCain. High post F. Hartenstein. Between the legs gives to McCain to the baseline. Falls down and gets back up. Shovels up the right side to Hartenstein near midcourt to Mitchell. 6 to shoot. AJ's got to go. Draws 2. Steps back. Will crank an angle left three-pointer that's online, but short, not a bounce. Tough sequence by the Thunder beginning the fourth quarter as McCain lost his balance. That kind of disrupted the sequence. And the Lakers get it back, nursing a 4-point lead. A minute gone by in the fourth quarter at home, looking to extend this series to game 5 on Wednesday. James facing up, 40 feet away. Dort on him. Lobs high post right to Hayes. LeBron wants it, gets it back. Comes baseline on Caruso, banging, backing down, wedging his way into the lane. Across his body goes lefty and is fouled doing so. LeBron to the free throw line as Alex Caruso picks up his 5th. So the Lakers will look to the legend down the stretch of this fourth quarter. I've got to believe he's logged 29 minutes, has 17 points and 10 rebounds, his first double-double of the series. Caruso 5 fouls. The Thunder have their first as a team in an 84-80 game, with the Lakers bidding to establish their largest lead of game 4. 10 lead changes, 5 ties in this one. James 5 of 6 at the line, arcs the first and misses around and out. Neither side has struck yet in the fourth, a minute 8 in. Thunder shooting 48% in this game. The Lakers topping that at 50.9%. Both sides have made 7 three-pointers. Thunder taking 24 to get there. The Lakers 20. And the Lakers converting 21 of 24 free throws in the game. The Thunder 13 of 17. Caruso out with 5 fouls, replaced by Holmgren. Thunder go double big again. As James's 2nd is up, good. 5-point Laker lead at 85-80. Lakers close the third quarter 18-7. It's now a 19-7 run to a lead of 5. Had a lead of 5 in the first quarter of this game. Holmgren screens high right. Mitchell gives the ball to the high post to Hartenstein. And on screening action, Holmgren grabbed by Smart. Marcus has his 3rd. Team fouls even at 1. But the Lakers are sensing an opportunity here. And they're really ratcheting it up their own defensive physicality and intensity. Holmgren will trigger near far sideline front court. Hartenstein fights to the ball, gets it inbound. Dribble handoff denied to Mitchell as A.J. off the ball is grabbed by Marcus Smart, who knocks Mitchell down. And Smart says, challenge that. Mitchell's holding his face on his back. Smart has his 3rd foul. Mitchell still down, holding his face on his back. As we watch the sequence, Smart runs into Mitchell, as did LeBron James. They both double whammy. A.J. is holding the left side of his face. Was that James on the foul or Smart? Apparently it was called on Smart. It could have gone either way. 14 restored to the shot clock as Oklahoma City, scoreless in the quarter, a minute 21 in, will inbound, trailing 85-80. Same deployment. Holmgren will inbound, far sideline. Mitchell stays in. SGA resting to begin the fourth quarter, as he standardly does. Ball comes into Hartenstein, lifted high left. Holding. Needs somebody to get open. Bounce feeds back door to McCain for the driving right-hand reverse layup. Well done by that tandem as McCain set up James, who thought he was coming to the wing for a three, and McCain cut back door on Hartenstein's first assist. Thunder down three. Smart back. Corner right, hot Smart. The sideline to Kennard, driving baseline. Whips the ball, slot left to Smart for an open three that's up. No good. Holmgren has the rebound. Back on the Thunder down three, 85-82. Mitchell across the timeline, guarded by Smart. Hartenstein screams. Behind it comes Mitchell, and an offensive foul called on Hartenstein. He indicates Smart flopped. Do the Thunder challenge that? They get the challenge tonight. Hartenstein has his fifth foul if they don't. 10:06 to play, so Hartenstein and Caruso both on the brink of fouling out. Caruso's going to check back in with five fouls. Maybe replacing Hartenstein will sit down with five. That's the Thunder's 11th turnover. The Lakers have 14 of those, but have the ball back, nursing a three-point lead at 85-82. Thunder one team fouled in the quarter. The Lakers have two. You shoot on the fifth against the opposition. Austin Reeves returns for L.A., joining Kennard, James, Smart, and Jackson Hayes for L.A. Reeves on the handle, angling left on the perimeter. Gets a screen from Kennard. Mitchell fights over. Now Dort is on Reeves, picks it up and gives to James, top of the key. Played by Mitchell, holding 25 away. Slides left to the baseline, elevates, fires, and nails a 10-footer. LeBron's got 20. The Lakers have a lead of five again, 87-82. Mitchell working between the rings. Hayes on him on a switch. Crosses over, ducking left on the run, lays it up off the window, and rolls it in. A gorgeous left-hand maneuver, a swooping scoop, giving Mitchell 20 again in this game. Third time at 20-plus in the series. Thunder down three, a stop and a three away from time. 9:30 left in game four. Reeves between the rings. Navigates left, Dort on him on a switch. James gets the ball, top of the key against Mitchell again. Eight to shoot. LeBron takes a look, banging, backing down, four to shoot. He does. A fadeaway over the right shoulder from 20, no good. Leaping rebound, Caruso. Well-defended sequence by Mitchell. Alex dribbling, head up. Kicks left wing, McCain, up with a three. Could tie, not close. Loose ball, volley, and claimed by Reeves. Jared McCain, a rough night shooting, now 1 of 5 from distance. Reeves across the timeline. Picked up by Dort, lobbing back door to James, catching. Stripped by Mitchell, oh, what a play! AJ gets it back, barreling down the lane on Smart. To the rim, double bumps a layup, try blocked by Hayes. Smart gets a loose ball, long leading James to the rim for the layup. Big time play by Jackson Hayes. He's come up with huge hustle plays all night. Lakers by five, 8:37 to play. Timeout Thunder. This is Thunder Basketball.
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0: Pro earlier tonight, the Cleveland Cavaliers drew even in their series with Detroit, defeating the Pistons 112-103. Cavs opened the second half on a 23-0 run, and Donovan Mitchell made history, scoring 39 points in the second half, tying for the highest scoring half in playoff history. Game 5 is on Wednesday. Back to L.A. Here's Matt Pinto.
1: 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Thunder shot the three expertly in this series at 43% against the Lakers, helping them lead the series 3-0. Tonight, the long ball has betrayed the Thunder offense, 7 of 25, 28%, and they've missed both they've tried here in the fourth quarter. Lakers have outscored them in the second half, 44-35. That's a big-time role reversal in this series. Thunder previously had won the second halves by 18 in building the 3-0 lead, but the Lakers have come with big force in this one. They didn't get on the board in this series with a first win. As the Thunder trail by 5, breaking the huddle, Gildas Alexander returns. First time he's played in the fourth quarter, has 7 assists, which leads all assist men in the game with 26 points. That also shows the way. Mitchell has 20. Otherwise, no Thunder scorer in double figures in this game. As OKC's bench has been outscored by Laker reserves 21-16. Jackson Hayes big there with 16 of those 21 tallies for L.A. Hayes remains in along with Reeves, Kennard, James, and Hachimura against SGA. Hartenstein playing with 5. Dort, McCain, and Caruso. High post left, Hartenstein giving to McCain. Long angle left 3 by Jared. It's online, cha-ching, a Thunder bunny ball. But a 29-foot stroke by Jared McCain. J-Mac with a big 3, making it a 2-point game at 89-87. His second tray of the night gives him 10 points. The third Thunder double-figure point man, Reeves, is played by Caruso between the circles. Holds the ball over his head. Hits Hachimura up the sideline and gets it back. 8 to shoot. He's 35 feet away. Grinding to the right wing. Now to the baseline. Drawing 2. Lost the dribble. Gets it back. 3 to shoot. Elevates. Fires. A prayer of a shot that's good at the shot clock buzzer from 3 points. Giving him 3 threes in the game. And the Lakers a 92-87 lead. Shea barrels back. Down the lane on Hayes, who grabs him and slings him to the floor. Jackson picks up his second foul, got his money's worth, as Shea gets to the free throw line with 7:45 to play. Big time shot by Reeves, who had a prayer answered. Stepping back, lofted and stuck at the shot clock buzzer, about a 26-footer off the right wing under duress. So Reeves has 25, had 31 in game 2 in OKC. Gildas Alexander will look to make this a one-possession game again. His team down by 5 with 7:45 left. He's nailed 8 of 11 free throws in this game. His first one here is online, tumbling good, front rim and down, not clean. As the Thunder look to pull within 3 and seek stops. LA has made 51.7% of its shots a series high, including 36% on three-pointers. They've outscored the Thunder inside 38-34. They earned this 4-point lead. Shea with the second. Looks good and is. He got them both and has 28, a series high for him on the night. Thunder down 3. The Lakers have only 1 team foul to get before they're over the foul limit. Thunder have 2. Hachimura against full court pressure across the timeline, guarded by SGA. Finds Reeves roaming at midcourt. Harris by Caruso. Austin working the dribble. Smart screens. A double come. Smart fed. Gives it up straight away to Reeves. Bad pass stolen by Caruso. Alex gathers. On the wing to McCain. Pull up 3 way off. And the rebound's taken by James. Not sure about that shot. 92-89 Lakers as LeBron's on the prowl. Dancing on Caruso, gives it up wide right to Smart and gets it back in the slot. LeBron to the wing, played by Hartenstein. Comes baseline, sails it left corner. Hachimura, left wing Reeves, open for 3. Casts it, leaves it short. Dort has a miss. Thunder get it back, 5 minutes into the fourth. Down 3, 92-89 in game 4. SGA frontcourt back to Hartenstein pick. Rambles left baseline, draws 3. Jump pass though, Caruso catching. Corner right to McCain for 3. It's online and in there. Cha-chinga Thunder money ball. Jared McCain keeps firing, baby. It's deadlocked at 92. 6:49 left in regulation. McCain rising late. 2 threes in the quarter. Has 13 on the night in 12 minutes. 6:45 to play. Lakers 1 team foul to give the Thunder F3. Smart walks at front court against McCain. Marcus looking right. Lobs to James. Throws it away. It's free. And gathered on the wing by whom? Apparently it's off of Dort, I believe it is. Caruso and Dort couldn't configure who was going to go get it. And I think it grazed off of Lou out of bounds. Dort is asking Mark Daigneault to challenge that. Thunder have a challenge left, 6:34 to play in a tie game at 92. This is our sixth tie tonight. There have been 10 lead changes. And Daigneault will challenge the possession call. So the deflection had it roll into the Laker bench. Both Dort and Caruso had a shot at the loose ball, and they believe it last hit the closest Laker. We'll see on the review here with 6:34 to play, deadlocked at 92. This is Thunder basketball.
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1: Challenge ball last touch by Austin Reeves for the Lakers' 17th turnover of game four. OKC's outscored the Lakers 8-3 in the last couple of minutes and has battled back from 5 down to 4 to 92 all deadlock and has possession with 6:35 left in regulation of game four. Playoff Central is your home for playoffs action. 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Jared McCain for the moment has risen. A couple of big three-pointers in the fourth. On the night, he's got 13, the leading bench scorer by far for OKC. Thunder at 49% shooting, LA a notch better at 50.8, but OKC has battled back from 5 down a couple of times earlier this fourth quarter to tie it at 92. Deploying Hartenstein, Gildas Alexander, Jared McCain, A.J. Mitchell, and Chet Holmgren. Chet's had a quiet night, 6 points, averaging 19 a game in the postseason. If he rise late, we'll see. 5.5 minutes elapsed in the fourth quarter. Lakers have been up by as many as 5. OKC's led by a dozen a couple of times. But this is far and away the Lakers' most sustained effort of this series, giving them a chance to steal one before the series could head to Oklahoma City for Game 5 on Wednesday. The Thunder rally here to win. They'll close the series out. That's what's at stake. McCain wide right against Kennard. Shea wants it, gets it on the baseline against Reeves, faces up. Up the sideline to McCain, slot left Mitchell, left corner Holmgren. Didn't look at the rim, feeds Mitchell, barreling into the corner. Contained by Smart, 5 to shoot, crosses over twice, snaking across his body, floats a runner that goes from 5 feet away, and he's hacked in the act by Smart. Oh my goodness. A dazzling crossover by Mitchell as he left Smart in his wake to grasp it air and eventually the body of McCain as he darted across the lane right to left and floated home a six-footer to give the Thunder back a 94-92 lead with 6:14 to play. 7 straight Thunder points. Mitchell's got 22, 2 away from matching the playoff high he authored in Game 3 on Saturday with 24. Dort in, Hartenstein out. As Mark Daigneault continues to rotate bodies, primarily because Caruso and Hartenstein each have five fouls with 6:14 to play. Crowd is quieted for the moment. Mitchell goes to the free throw line for the first time tonight, converting just under 90% of his foul shots in the playoffs. The lefty bends his knees, dip shoots, it rolls in. Thunder by three, running off eight straight. 95-92 for the reigning champs. Mitchell is on Reeves, who looks to activate for the Lakers. Gives between the rings to Smart, challenged by McCain, looking left. James comes out front. As Smart's called for a moving screen, knocking down Dort, that's Marcus Smart's fifth foul. As Smart looks to the bench to say, we have a challenge, use it here. 6:02 left. Lugans Dort is adroit, expert at drawing illegal picks. He's done it his whole career. No challenge. Thunder get it back up three, 95-92. Gildas Alexander walks it front court. Smart playing with five. Shea stutter steps, comes baseline, pulls up, reins and misses a 12-footer. Loose ball fought for. Holmgren loses the battle to Hachimura. The Lakers get it back. Gildas Alexander, 9 of 19. Front court Reeves. Gets a double screen, can't free yet. Gives to James up the right sideline. LeBron to the wing, doubled. Cross court left to Reeves, catching. Closed out by Dort, drives. Gives it up straight away to Hachimura. Gliding left, steps back, fires. Rainbow 20-foot jump is good. Lakers within one, 95-94. As Hachimura continues to make big shots. 7 of 12 tonight, he has 18 points. Thunder by a digit with 5:25 to play in possession. McCain screens, high right for Mitchell. A.J. drives, stutter steps into the paint. Pump fakes, steps to the baseline, lays it up, no good. Holmgren on the finesseful flush on the follow. Chet, right place, right time, has 10. As Mitchell compressed the defense and gives the Thunder back a three-point lead at 97-94. James out front, free for three. It's wiped out by a moving screen, I think, by Jackson Hazard. They got Dort for fighting over the screen. Lugans guilty of his second. That's a team foul OKC had to give. The Lakers are at the foul limit. Any whistle against them results in foul shots the other way. Exactly 5 minutes to play in our first clutch game of this series. In clutch games this season, the Lakers are number one in the league. The Thunder were number two in winning percentage. Thunder won the final seven regular season games played in clutch time. Reeves off the inbound, slashing, steps by Dort, hooks the ball, pass inside to Hayes for the dunk. Broke down the defense with his sixth assist, and Hayes now has 18 points. Jackson Hayes' career high is 23. He's already eclipsed his playoff high, which was 12. 4:45 left, Thunder by one. Shea screening from Mitchell. Wants it back, gets it in midcourt against Hachimura. Slashing left. Shea to the baseline. Pump fake, spins across his body, floats up and in. A rainbow one-legged 10-foot jumper a la Dirk Nowitzki. Gildas Alexander with 30. 99-96 Thunder making it happen offensively. Up three. James back of a Hayes pick. Grinding left, into the paint, to the rim, unguarded, dunks. A wipeout screen, Hayes just rubbed Holmgren away from a shot block try. James has 24. Lakers not going away, 1 point game, 99-98, 4:10 to play. Thunder on the same play, Shea screens, Mitchell working the angle right, feeds SGA straight away, pawed at by Hachimura, isolated. Dances, crosses over, steps back, fires, angle left three-pointers on the way, got it! Cha-ching a Thunder money ball, the reigning MVP is here! He's got 33 and 5 in a row. Thunder by four. Two possession difference, 102-98, 3:50 to play. What a game. James is held by Dort, 35 feet from the bucket, something they're not calling the other way. They call on Lou here. It's his third. Had nothing to do with the play. That's the Thunder's 13th foul. One more to give with 3:48 to play. Hartenstein in, McCain out. Jared McCain, a big burst of scoring in this fourth quarter, which has been critical. He has 13 points in 16 minutes exiting. Thunder go double big. Holmgren and Hartenstein along with Mitchell, Dort, and SGA, the starting five back. 3:48 to play, Thunder by four. Reeves slashes left in deep, spins, pump fakes. Arcs a fadeaway, 7-foot jumper that he hits. He's got 27. 2-point game, 3:40 left. Best game of the series by far. Mitchell on the handle. Gildas Alexander comes to it, Smart on it. Shea grinds right. In jump pass inside Hartenstein on the perimeter. Mitchell pump fakes, closed out by Smart, fires an angle left three anyway, and knocks it down. Chachinga Mitchell authored money ball. He is beginning to surge in extraordinary ways with 26 tonight, a new playoff career high. Thunder by five, 105-100. James blasting down the lane, hooks the ball left corner, Hachimura wide open, shorts a three-pointer and nails it. 2-point game again at 105-103 as the Thunder are allowing the Lakers to penetrate and set up shooters. LA's made 9 threes. 2-point game. Inside the 3-minute mark, Gildas Alexander steps back, fires, left wing lean in, 18-footer off. James rebounds, but loses the ball. Hartenstein the steal.
12: feeding Shea across the timeline with 2:45 to play. Gilbert Alexander into the paint. Crosses over, whips it inside to Holman. Catching, spinning, left-handed, floats it up and floats it in from 3 feet away. Gorgeous find by Shea for his eighth assist. Holman a dozen. Six in the quarter, 107-103 Thunder, 2:35 left. Crowd is up at crypto.com. James, slot right beyond the arc to Reeves, back to James. Double, Dort on him, left corner of Hachimura to the baseline. Challenging, Hartenstein up and under, missed the layup. A wild shot, Holmgren clears, giving to SGA, who avoids a steal attempt by Smart. Front court, he navigates unscathed, 2:15 to play, Thunder by four. Gilbert Alexander yo-yos the bounce, draws the double, bounce feeds wide left Holmgren. Back up the sideline to SGA, 10 to shoot. Double by Hachimura at the foul line to Hartenstein, lobbing. Holmgren gathers and thunders down a big two-hand rim rocker over James. Oh, what a setup by Ihart. And Chet on the payoff end now has 14. Thunder by 6, 109-103. Expertly executing with this game in the balance, 1:55 to play. James holding top of the key against Hartenstein. Isolated. Jab steps, fires it for three straight away. It's no good. Loose ball to Hachimura, left corner. Pump faking Holmgren. Crosses over, steps to the corner, fires a three of his own that he hits. And Holmgren fouls him. Hachimura does it again, making his fourth three-pointer. He's got 24 tonight. And the Holmgren foul makes it a four-point opportunity with 1:41 to play. Wow. 109-106 Thunder with 1:41 left. OKC's out of fouls, as are the Lakers, as Rui Hachimura closing in on his playoff career high, which is 29. 109-106 Thunder. Hachimura at the line is 2 of 2 tonight. Converted 7 of 9 free throws in this playoff run by the Lakers. Rui, as the crowd quiets, bends his knees, dribbles once, eyes the rim, dips, shoots, and swishes. Two-point game, 109-107. A four-point play by Rui Hachimura makes it a two-point difference. 1:35 to play with Chana's defense. Shea fed. Hartenstein screens. Gilbert Alexander played by Reeves straight away. Inside Hartenstein, bad pass. Knocked away and grabbed, falling down by Smart. Finding James up the right side, Reeves. Barreling down the lane, shovels to Hayes, who lays it up. Over Holmgren, no good! Loose ball, Hartenstein. Great defensive play by Chet. 1:15 to play. Mitchell up the right side. He'll settle into the half-court attack. His team up two. 109-107. Holmgren, the defensive play of the night. Denying Hayes at the rim. Gildas Alexander between the rings. 105 left. Slicing right. Corner right kicks to Mitchell. Sets his feet. Squares his shoulders. Misses the three. Hayes rebounds. Lakers get it back. A minute left. Down two. Reeves across the timeline. Picked up by Mitchell. Austin with 15 on the shot clock. Gets a screen from Smart. High left. Stutter steps. Drives in deep. Kicks it out left wing. Hachimura. Slicing top of the key. 8 to shoot. Giving to Smart. Smart 5 to shoot. Played by Holmgren. Stutter steps. Barrels right. On the run. Lays it up. Lays it in and is fouled by Holmgren. Lakers tied at 109 and a foul shot coming for Smart to give the Lakers a lead with 40.9 to play. Marcus Smart makes the biggest play for the Lakers in this game. Punctuating a 6-0 run on a stutter step move that saw him leaning in and hitting the back of the rim and a shot that tumbled in. Both sides still have two timeouts, both sides out of fouls. Marcus Smart at the free throw line can give the Lakers lead from six down. A 78% free thrower in the playoffs. Marcus spins it in front of him, eyes the rim, bends his knees, dips, shoots, and swishes. L.A. 110, the Thunder 109, timeout Oklahoma City, 40.9 to play. This is Thunder basketball.
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12: A Marcus Smart driving layup and one on the foul by Holmgren gives the Lakers a 110-109 lead as they've run off seven straight points since falling behind by six. 40.9 left in regulation. Matt Pinto welcoming you back to a wild Crypto.com arena in Los Angeles. If the Thunder find a way to pull this out, they will sweep their second straight series en route to their second straight Western Conference final. If this score stands, the Lakers would get on the board in this series, and the series would head back to Oklahoma City for a Game 5 matchup Wednesday night at 8:30. Thunder made 4 of 8 threes in the quarter. Lakers have knocked down 10 of 16 shots in the fourth quarter. As OKC's six-point lead of a moment ago is now gone. They're down one. McCain, Gildas Alexander, Mitchell, Hartenstein. And who is the fourth Thunder player? I believe it's Holmgren. It is. In the fourth, L.A. has scored 26, the Thunder 29. L.A. led by four at the end of three. It's Reeves, Hayes, Smart, providing on-ball pressure against Mitchell near sideline front court. James and Hayes for the Lakers. Shea comes to the ball at midcourt. Harris by Smart. Double down the lane. Hartenstein lobs inside Holmgren. Catching. Pump fakes. James spins. Dunks. Thunder by one. Chet Holmgren. Don't be so mean. A thundering two-hand send down over James. Nice pirouette maneuver on the pivot. 32.8 to play. Chet Holmgren, a big fourth quarter, has 16 tonight. And OKC's back up a digit. 111-110. The big-to-big hookup evident there as Hartenstein lobbed inside to Holmgren for the slam, and the Thunder lead by a digit with 32.8 left. So Chet Holmgren, who had a quiet night through three quarters, has 10 of his 16 here in the fourth. Timeout Lakers, both sides down to one timeout left. Both sides out of fouls, down to cases in L.A. As OKC and the Lakers battling to the wire for the first time in this best of seven series in Los Angeles. The Thunder win, and they move on to face the winner of the Minnesota-San Antonio other Western Conference semi. It's deadlocked at two apiece, with Game 5 coming up, a swaying game potentially in that series tomorrow night. Thunder have executed well in this fourth quarter, making 12 of 20 shots and 4 of 8 threes. Lakers have been as good, but they turned the ball over six times in the frame and have 19 giveaways tonight for 22 Thunder points. On the flip side, OKC has given up only 9 points off of 12 miscues. Both sides shooting over 51% from the field in what has been an outstanding game that's been featured in 13 lead changes, 7 ties. Alex Caruso in for defense, playing with 5 fouls. Hartenstein playing with 5 as well. Dort, Mitchell, and SGA, the other 3 Thunder players, against Hachimura, Jackson Hayes, an excellent offensive rebounder, LeBron James, Austin Reeves, and Marcus Smart inbounding near sideline front court. Thunder by 1, 32.8 left in regulation. Mitchell on the ball, pressing Smart, who's given it near sideline front court. Marcus pass fakes, holds. Pass fakes, gives to James, left wing, crowded by Dort. 20 on the shot clock. James out front, 25 seconds left, switched on to by Caruso. Mano a mano, 15. Driving right to the baseline, leans in, goes left, misses. Loose ball fought for, Hartenstein on it. 20 seconds left. Chaffet grinds by Reeves up the right side, double by Smart. Behind the back dribbles, comes to the middle. Playing keep away, 13 seconds. Left wing to Mitchell, and on the pass, Reeves catches Shea and fouls him with 12.2 left. LeBron James attempting to score on the first-team all-defensive player, Lu Dort, a season ago, was switched off onto by Caruso, had a step but missed the bank shot as Hartenstein came over to contest that shot. 12.2 to play, SGA to the line, 10 of 13 tonight, has 33. Shea triples once, ready for the first, arcs it, and he sticks it. OKC 112, LA 110. Lakers have a timeout left as Holmgren is in. Hartenstein out for the Thunder, joining Dort, Caruso, Mitchell, and SGA. Shea shadow strokes as Smart steps in front of him to attempt to distract him. Gildas Alexander, 34 points, a robust game 4 on the road. He's averaged 31 a game in his career in closeout. Shea with the second, arcs it, and he sticks it. Thunder by 3, timeout Lakers, 12.2 to play. Now, you wonder, do they think in terms of a 3 here, down 3, or do they go for a quick 2? Ample time to do that, but with no timeouts left, you kind of wonder the strategy J.J. Redick will deploy. We'll let you know what it is on the other side. We'll take time with the Thunder answering the call, scoring 4 straight, leading 113-110 with 12.2 left in Game 4. This is Thunder Basketball.
2: Just seconds on the clock. I'm chomping at the bit here, Frank.
3: I'm telling you, this is a moment in basketball history to really relish in.
2: Back at the offensive end, Ken Chubb musters up all his strength and squeezes down into the paint.
3: He breaks through the screen, posts up with buns out, catches the ball, and...
13: Order up.
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5: Dude, just get your hot dog and let's get back to our seats. Eat Schwab, the official hot dog of the Oklahoma City Thunder.
12: Thunder taking care of business at the foul line, nailing all 5 free throws in the fourth. Lakers took the lead on a Marcus Smart driving right-hand scoop. Thunder compounded that with a Holmgren foul. Smart made the free throw to give LA a lead. of 110-109, but since that time, the Thunder have come up with a stop and delivered themselves with four consecutive points to lead 113-110. Smart, Kennard, an excellent three-point shooter, three times leading the league. Maxi Kleba, a good three-point shooter and screener, along with Austin Reeves and LeBron James for the Lakers. Lakers out of timeouts. Thunder up three defending. Holmgren providing on-ball pressure against Smart near sideline front court. Caruso, SGA, Wallace, and Dort, the others, out there defending. 12.2 to play. Lakers down three. Smart looks. Holds. Still holds. Send it to Reeves. Elevates, leaning in, launched a 30-foot three. No good. Leaping rebound, Caruso. Squeezed on a double team and fouled with 7.6 to play. Reeves had a decent look. A lean-in 30-footer angle left. In and out, no good. 7.6 to play. Lakers foul, or did the Thunder call a timeout? They called a timeout before the foul. I misspoke. Get it back with 7.6 to play, burning their final timeout in a game dripping with drama. OKC 113, the Lakers 110. 7.6 to play. LA is now out of timeouts, and the Thunder are as well after gathering their forces now around Mark Daigneault, their head coach. If the Thunder salvage this game, coming back from as many as five down the stretch and win it, they will have at least a week off between where we are in game four of this Western Conference semifinal series and when the Western Conference final would begin. Earliest start time, we're told by the league, would be a week from tonight in OKC with the Thunder as the one seed. And there's still a lot of business to take care of in the other semifinal involving Minnesota and San Antonio. The Spurs have home court advantage in a series that's deadlocked at two apiece with game five coming up in Texas tomorrow. Now the Thunder have got to find a way to effectively get the ball inbounds because there's ample time for the Lakers if they force a five count to get it back with 7.6 seconds to play, a three away from tying. Thunder, great job of rallying down the stretch on a night when the Lakers had momentum. The Lakers seized that, playing their best game of the series, building a lead as large as five down the stretch. They were up four going to the fourth quarter. And OKC against a team that was 40-1 when leading after three in the regular season, on the brink of sending the Lakers home, sweeping them four consecutive games in this series. Caruso will inbound. Far sideline front court, a stack deployed at the top of the key area from Mitchell, SGA, McCain, and Holmgren. Caruso giving the ball, 7.6 to play. Gets it in to Mitchell. Grabbed by Hachimura with 6.4 to play. Thunder ran it beautifully. Mitchell will cut the opportune time to free himself and receive the inbounds pass on a bounce from Caruso. So A.J. Mitchell, 1-1 at the line tonight, building on his playoff career high 26, with a free throw successfully could make this a two-possession game. A.J. at just under 90% in the playoff, right foot in front, or left foot in front of the right, arcs it, and he sticks it. Mitchell knocks it down, nothing to that. He has 27 tonight. Gildas Alexander, 35. Holmgren, 16, including 10 in the fourth. And McCain, 13. Thunder at 52% shooting. 19 of 23 foul shooting at 83%. On the brink of ending the Lakers season. Jared Vanderbilt out. He was in for defense. Replaced by Kennard, an excellent three-point threat. 6.4 to play. Mitchell waiting the ball for the second. He's given it. Same routine. Dribbles once, arcs it, looks good and is. Thunder 115, the Lakers 110, 6.4 to play. The crowd has the air completely sucked out of it like a balloon was popped. Smart runs the baseline, SGA on him. Baseball passes front court to James, catching on the wing. Dort knocks the ball away from him with 4.2 to play. Lakers are down five and in desperate straits now with no timeouts. They will inbound right in front of their bench. Holmgren will check in before they do that. Sitting down A.J. Mitchell. 4.2 left in game four. The Thunder rallying with tremendous resilience. Down four after three, outscoring the Lakers since by nine to lead 115-110. Scoring the game's last five. Deep right corner, Smart fires a three that's off. Loose ball tipped, no good by Reeves, and it's over in L.A. 115-110, the final in game four. The reigning champion Thunder become the first team in eight seasons to advance out of the Western Conference semifinals to the conference finals as they complete sweeps of Phoenix in round one, the Lakers in round two, and they now are a series win in the Western final against the winner of the Minnesota-San Antonio series from a repeat trip to the NBA finals as the reigning NBA champions. Congratulations going on both ways as the Lakers really showed incredible fight, down three games to none to the Thunder. having lost by an average of 19 points a game in the series. But tonight, they showed the way in the second half, led by as many as five. But the Thunder rallied late and showed the mettle of a champion, winning game four, 115-110, setting themselves up for an elongated rest period now as they swept the Suns four straight. They sweep the Lakers four straight. They join teams that, since the best of seven series format was implemented, the 2016 Cavaliers swept their initial two series, the 2012 San Antonio Spurs swept their first two series, and the 2017 Golden State Warriors accomplished that. Now the Thunder have done it in 2026 as their bid to repeat takes on a brand new texture and tone as they dismiss the Lakers, the veteran-laden Los Angeles squad, with a hard-earned 115-110 Game 4 victory in L.A., completing the sweep by knocking off L.A. by five tonight. Lou Dort has the headset on. Lou, can you hear me okay?
13: Yeah, I can hear you.
12: Hey, congrats on the win. Take me through what it took, because the Lakers played their best game. They sustained, had you guys, it seemed, on the ropes. Down four going to the fourth. Marcus Smart makes that driving and one to give the Lakers a lead with 40 seconds to play. You scored all 5 points from there to win the game by five. What did this take from you guys to accomplish?
13: We just had to compete throughout the whole game. It's a 48-minute game. We knew they weren't going to give up. Obviously, you know, them being down 3-1, they was going to give us, 3-0, they was going to give us their best punch, so we just had to finish the game.
12: Your offense was expertly executed down the stretch. You scored 35 against the Lakers with the game in the balance. What did that take? What was important there for you all?
13: We had to do it together. Obviously, we had to trust the offense and then read the game and see what they give us. I feel like, you know, everybody that stepped on the floor today contributed in that win, and that's how we want to play.
12: Chet's to your left. He had 10 of his 16 points in the fourth quarter. How big was he with the game in the balance?
13: He was big. I mean, you know, we know how big Chet is for us. I mean, every time we can get him around the rim, you know, he's going to go up and finish it for us. So, you know, anytime we can find him, we'll do it. And he had a great fourth quarter.
12: Lou, I'm going to divert a little bit. I'm curious for you, as a guy that has earned a first-team all-defensive honor, playing a legend like LeBron James, mano a mano much of this series, what was that experience like for you, a guy that's the all-time leading regular season and postseason scorer?
13: Yeah, it's a pleasure, and it's an honor, obviously. You know, obviously, I used to watch him play growing up, and I would never imagine one day being able to be on the floor against him, and especially in the playoffs. So, you know, it was a pleasure, and I told him after the game it was a pleasure going against him, and, you know, I'll be able to say that the rest of my life.
12: You sure will. Yeah. Hey, you're one of four teams all time to win the best of seven format to sweep the first two series, 4-0. You've joined some elite teams previously. What does it mean to you guys now to have at least a week before you'll play game one of the Western Conference Finals?
13: It's good. I mean, that's we play every game to win it. It's good to be in that category now, but you know, we're chasing more, and we have way more ahead of us. So, you know, we'll keep going forward.
12: Any thoughts on the Minnesota-San Antonio series? The winner there will face you in the Western Finals.
13: May the best team win.
12: Well said, Lou. I like the diplomacy.
13: Yes, sir.
12: Hey, congrats on winning this one. Good luck in what's ahead, and we really appreciate the visit tonight.
13: Thank you.
12: Lou Dort getting it done for the Thunder. He had outstanding defense throughout. He always brings that. Drew a critical offensive foul on a moving screen late to help the Thunder rally from as many as five down in the fourth quarter to win it. They outscored the Lakers after trailing by four at the end of three, 35-26 in the fourth, and OKC scores 66 second-half points, led by four at the break. The Lakers wouldn't go away in the second half of this game. Thunder have kind of wilted them in the second halves of the previous three. That was not the case in this game. Every playoff game takes on its own texture, its own life. The Thunder had to really dig in to find a way to persevere in this game. Shai Gilgeous-Alexander, who was curtailed the first three games in this series, averaging only 21 a game against LA's ever-changing defense, rose big in this game with 35 points. Also had a game-high 8 assists, making 12 of 15 free throws, 11 of 22 shots. A.J. Mitchell continues to blossom and grow right before our eyes. He had 4 steals for the Thunder in this game of the 12 they came up with. Also 4 assists, 3 rebounds, a new playoff career-high 28 for him. Third time in the four games in this series, he went for 20-plus. He continues to be a massive force for the Thunder in this playoff push in the absence of J-Dub, who the hope would be could be back for the Thunder, coming back from a grade 1 hamstring strain he suffered in the second game of the Phoenix series, as the Western Conference Finals loom potentially a week from tonight, potentially a week from Wednesday, depending on how the Minnesota-San Antonio series goes. How about Isaiah Hartenstein in this game? He had 10 rebounds, 5 assists, 3 steals, assisted Holmgren on the go-ahead bucket inside late. He was plus 30 plus plus 30 in the raw plus minus. What a win for the Thunder. They cap off back-to-back sweeps. Round one showing the Suns the door, winning game four by nine, outscoring the Suns 131-122. Different game in L.A. tonight. They still had to rally late, down by five in the fourth to win it 115-110. They outscored the Lakers 5-0 in the final 40 seconds after Marcus Smart gave the Lakers the lead on a driving and one, punctuating a 7-0 run. OKC closes the game, showing the championship medal we know they have to win game four 115-110 in L.A. Back with final numbers, final thoughts, and a preview of what might be ahead for OKC next. This is Thunder Basketball.
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12: Really entertaining finale to this best of seven Western Conference semifinal series. Matt Pinto welcoming you back to the Crypto.com Arena in L.A., California, where the fans exit disappointed, but they saw a heck of an effort from their Lakers. No Luka Doncic the entire series for L.A. They were playing uphill against the Thunder throughout, lost the first three games in the series to face elimination tonight. Ultimately, they are eliminated, but not before putting up just an incredible fight. They led 110-109 with 40.9 seconds to play on a Marcus Smart driving layup and one. Thunder from there were just impeccable with their execution. Scored the final six on the night. Actually led by six with 2 minutes to play before they surrendered that advantage. LA went on a 7-0 burst to grab a 110-109 advantage. But the Thunder from there, outstanding job executing the entire fourth quarter, making 12 of 20 shots, 60%, 4 of 8 threes, and all 7 of the free throws. They forced 6 turnovers against the Lakers in the fourth alone, and 19 on the night for 22 points, while they gave up only 9 themselves on 12 giveaways. Thunder, for a third straight game in this series, make 50-plus percent of their shots at 51.9. Didn't shoot the 3 well the majority of the night, but Jared McCain knocked down 3 big ones in the second half. 2 of those in the fourth quarter, wound up at 13 points in 16 minutes. He was plus 27 in the raw plus minus. OKC getting 35 from Shea, 28 from Mitchell, a new playoff career high. Chet Holmgren, 8 of his 16 coming in the fourth. Lakers led by Austin Reeves with 27, 7 rebounds, 6 assists, but 8 turnovers for Austin in this game. Also had 2 block shots, was minus 6. LeBron James had his best game of the series with 24 points, 12 rebounds, 4 turnovers, though he was minus 17. Rui Hachimura continued to make big shot after big shot in the second half, draining 4 3-pointers and 8 tries, scoring 25, 5 rebounds, 2 assists, 1 block, only -2 for him. DeAndre Ayton logged only 21 minutes in this game as they got a much bigger spark, the Lakers did, from the backup center, Jackson Hayes. 6 points from Ayton, 3 rebounds, 1 assist. He was -2. And Marcus Smart, who made that driving go-ahead layup and one, scored only 5 on the night, but 3 came in an enormous way for the Lakers. He grabbed 2 rebounds, had 3 assists, 2 steals, but turned it over 6 times, did Smart. And Jackson Hayes, a new playoff career high with 18. That included a 6 of 8 shooting. All 6 of his free throws went. He had 5 rebounds, 3 of which were offensive, 1 assist, 1 block. He was -1 overall. Luke Kennard was the best Laker by the metric, plus-minus, +15, but he scored only 5, 2 of 5 shooting, 1 of 3 from 3 in 24 minutes. Scoreless in reserve, Jared Vanderbilt, Adu Thero, and Maxi Kleba. Lakers made their highest percentage from the field in the series, 50.7, 38 of 75, getting up 6 fewer shots than the Thunder, converting 10 of 28 threes, 35%. 24 of 27 foul shots, +3 in attempts, +4 in makes at 89%. Rebound battle to the Lakers for the second time in this series, 37-34 over the Thunder. 7 of those came offensively, 18 Laker assists, 1 down to the Thunder in that category with 3 steals, 5 block shots, 19 turnovers, resulting in 22 Thunder points. Mentioned Shea's line of 35 points, 8 assists, 1 rebound, and 1 steal, converting 11 of 22 shots. His best scoring game of the series, he was 1 of 4 on threes, 12 of 15 free throwing, logged 39 minutes. A.J. Mitchell, big as he's been throughout the course of the series and his time as a starter, 6 straight games starting now, 12 of 19 from the field, made 1 of his 4 threes, all 3 of his free throws went. He had 4 assists, 3 rebounds, 4 steals, a team high, +17 with 28, a playoff career high. Isaiah Hartenstein was the Thunder's best player by the raw metric, +-minus at +30 in 28 minutes. 2 of 4 shooting, 1 of 2 from the foul line. Grabbed 10 rebounds for the 5th time in this playoff run. Doled out 5 assists, a big one to Holmgren, setting up the go-ahead bucket for the Thunder. He had 3 steals in the game, scored 5, +30. Chet Holmgren, 16 points, 8 of those in the 4th. 9 rebounds again, 6 of 9 shooting, 4 of 4 foul shooting, missed his 2 3-pointers. Had no block shots, 1 steal in this game was +1. And Lou Gansdorf, our post-game guest, scoring 6, had 2 rebounds, making 2 of 5 threes, a 2 of 6 shots overall, drew a big offensive foul on a moving screen late, helping the Thunder come back from 5 down in the 4th to win it. 13 off the bench helped Jared McCain show the way among reserves, 5 of 10 shooting, 3 of 8 on threes, had 2 rebounds on the night, +27 in 16 minutes. Jay Will, scoreless in 9 minutes, didn't take a shot, had 1 rebound tonight. Cason Wallace, 1 of 2 from the field, that 1 make was a 3, had 3 points, 2 rebounds and 1 steal, extends his run to 11 straight playoff games with at least 1

0: are even at two victories apiece through four games in that set, with Game 5 coming up tomorrow night in San Antonio, the Spurs holding home court. I want to thank our on-site engineer, Michael Noto, our statistician, Daniel Matthews. Great job by him, as well as Michael. And our producer is Josh Lee, assisted by Preston Poole. Again, we will know as the series between the Timberwolves and Spurs evolves from here whether the Thunder will open the Western Finals at Paycom Center next Monday night. That's a possibility if Minnesota and San Antonio wrap things up in six games. If it goes seven, there's no question the Western Finals will begin next Wednesday at Paycom Center. And if the series ends in six, the league could pull it back to a Monday start. Stay tuned for that. We'll let you know on the flagship station, 98.1 FM, WWLS, a sports animal. Our postgame show gets going with Get In Matt. You'll hear from Mark Daigneault, other Thunder players, as OKC wraps up its second straight series, the Western Conference semifinals, in a sweep. They've won all eight of their playoff games in this postseason run, applying lessons learned from winning it all a season ago. And now they're a win in the Western Finals from getting back to the NBA Finals for the second straight season and the third time in their franchise history. Exciting times, and we'll see what the Thunder have in store from here. We'll send it back to Gideon and Matt on the other side of this stoppage. This is Thunder Basketball.
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9: Welcome back to the Oklahoma City Thunder postgame show. Gideon Hamilton, Matt Ravis here with you. We're awaiting postgame comments from Mark Daigneault after his team completes a four-game sweep of the Los Angeles Lakers, 115-110. And Matt, at least there was this saving grace that this was a terrific game. This was back and forth. Teams were, I charted it, it was somewhere around 830 to 250, and there were three combined misses during that time. Teams were just trading shots. It was just fantastic to watch. And then it appeared that the Lakers might have an upper hand. Oklahoma City went two empty trips down the floor, and that's all it took for the Lakers to actually take the lead. And then Oklahoma City, with some critical success and some stops against the Lakers, and they're able to persevere and get the victory 115-110. But this is easily the best game of the playoffs so far for the Thunder from a fan standpoint.
10: Well, and I think, you know, like there's fans out there who want to see them crush the other team by 30 every single game. That's not realistic. And I think there's value in playing games like this. Like, I know there's fans listening who are like, oh my God, I just felt the playoff jitters for the first time all postseason. We're eight games in. And so I do think that there is against value in having to execute late in these games, because I've got a feeling next time around, in next round of the Western Conference Finals, it's not going to be such smooth sailing. And there will be some turbulence But this was a game where the Thunder needed to execute in the fourth quarter. The third quarter was an abject disaster. I don't know any other way to put it. When you allow the Lakers to shoot 76% from the field in that quarter alone, they made five of their seven threes, got to the line a bunch in that quarter.

0: Jackson Hayes is killing him. Rui Hachimura is killing him. LeBron ended up having a really good game. Austin Reeves was very impactful. Still found a way to get it done. It had some great shot making, some really good execution down the stretch, and that's what it takes.
1: For the Thunder, again, you have to point to A.J. Mitchell. Not only, you know, he scores 28 points and has four steals, you know, all the points, but he's doing that when it really does matter during these games. And that's really something that we've noticed about him really since the outset of the first Jalen Williams injury this season is it was A.J. Mitchell in closing lineups. And this goes back to the double overtime game, like against Indiana in the second game of the season, where he's being really, really impactful during the biggest moments of the game. Let's head back inside Los Angeles and hear from Mark Daigneault.
2: Been an impressive run they've had with Doncic out, with Reeves out for part of that Houston series. They've been unbelievably resourceful. I have high respect for J.J. Redick and their staff. And every series seems to teach, you know, your team lessons, and they threw a lot of pitches at us. And I think we're a better team at the end of the series than we were at the beginning, and that's a credit to them. So just the tip of the hat to them, deep respect.
3: Go ahead, Tim. Can you elaborate on what the lessons are that you guys learned in the series?
2: Yeah, I think the pitches of, you know, a lot of mixing defenses, that's about as aggressively as we've been double-teamed out on the floor in a while. I mean, certainly in a playoff series. It was similar to, like, Denver playing that much zone in a playoff series a year ago. And it really had us having to sharpen our attacks, but I thought we did a great job of that. I thought tonight, down the stretch, I mean, we had some big-time plays out of those traps. You know, we had a dunk for Chet. We had another one, the go-ahead basket for Chet. AJ had a wide-open three. There was a great attack. I just thought we showed great, you know, execution of that. So I think we're a lot better in that area than we were coming into the series.
4: Mark, you know, Shea and Chet kind of took you home late. That first 6 minutes of the fourth quarter, I think 13 of your 15 points came from the two second-year guys, AJ and Jared. What did you make of that stretch of the game? Just how, you know, how much was hanging in the balance there for y'all to stay attached?
2: Yeah, I mean, big time shot making by those guys, and I thought Caruso's shots in the first quarter really kept us afloat at a time where we weren't great.
1: All right, some of Mark Daigneault's commentary there as we lost our feed from Los Angeles, and we got it back.
2: Tonight is probably our worst execution game of the playoffs. But when you're down by three, it doesn't matter how you got there. When you're our best 6 minutes save for the beginning of the second quarter, we kind of put everything else behind us and went and got the game.
5: Mark, assuming my math is right, you guys are the 14th team since 1980 to sweep the first two rounds of a playoff run. What's sort of been most difficult about closing both these teams out in four games flat?
2: Winning eight playoff games is really hard. You know, winning a playoff game is really hard. It requires unbelievable effort and focus and execution and connectedness. And we've been very, very good. I thought, like I said tonight, I thought we had more lapses tonight than we had had in previous games. So we have to learn from that, obviously. We have to play better in more of the 48 minutes. But I also think, you know, the wind's going to be in your face in the playoff game for different reasons at different times, and you've got to be able to recenter. And I thought we did that exceptionally well tonight.
5: Yeah, just a quick second one. I don't know if you know this, but I think LeBron is like 3 months older than you, and yet in this series you have to scheme for him. Like on 1A, you still have to limit him the same way, I guess. Did he add any perspective to what you guys are doing, and can you just describe the challenge of still having a scheme against that guy?
2: Yeah, I mean, I said before the series, what he's doing at this stage of his career is remarkable. Just the fact that he's playing at this stage of his career is remarkable. The level he's able to get to at this stage is unbelievable. And he is a guy that, you know, similar to what I said about the team collectively, it's like if you make a mistake on him, he's going to make you pay for it, and it actually helps you improve. You know, like you're a better team. He's like developing your team because any crack, he's going to find it. And you know, he's not the only player. We've played against the great players in a playoff series do that to you. They sharpen your blade. But The fact that he can do it at this stage of his career, even just the first 5 minutes of game one, was a great model for how you start a series, you know. And so I just have the deepest respect for him, obviously. His career speaks for itself, but being up close and competing against him was a privilege, and like I said, deep respect for him and the rest of the team.
6: Shea's still been able to be impactful this whole series, even when he wasn't putting up his usual point totals, but tonight it looked more like the average in that department. Just can you kind of speak to what this game says about his persistence, his problem solving?
2: Yeah, and like I think the counting stats can get in the way of recognizing that there's different ways to have heavy impact. And, you know, let's talk about the double.
0: We'll try to get our feedback here on Mark Daigneault after the Thunder win this one. 115 to 110. Really had to have some great execution down the stretch. How crazy is it that LeBron James and Mark Daigneault are the same age? Crazy thing to think about, as Joel Lorenzi asked. Let's go back out to the Crypto.com Center.
2: That's a result, downstream effect of the double teams. And then I think, you know, the Lakers were playing a scheme that required a lot of energy. And if you look at the way that we performed in the second halves of games in this series, I think there was a fatigue factor to that. Some of that's our depth, but the other part of that is they were running around defensively. And why are they running around? Because they're double-teaming him. And so I think you look down and you see 18 points or 22 points, and it's easy to rush to a conclusion on that. But if you are really evaluating total and global impact, even with 18 points, you know, the domino effect of the double teams are huge. And him not fighting the game in those situations reeled back the double teams, and then he kind of hid in the grass, and then tonight, you know, he went and closed that thing. So, you know, remarkable poise and maturity by him. But, you know, I wanted to point that out because impact takes on different faces, and his impact was all four games.
7: Hey, Mark, you all got Jared in a trade for a reason, but what have been the keys for him to have such a comfort level with this group in a short amount of time?
2: I think it's the locker room. You know, I think our locker room puts the wind at everybody's back. You know, it's a locker room that accepts you for who you are, encourages you to be who you are, encourages you to play with confidence, encourages you to play through mistakes. And you know, when it's a young player like Jared that is still trying to establish himself, and he comes into a locker room that engulfs him like that, it allows him to play at the top end of what he's capable of. And great mental toughness by him. He didn't play much in the Phoenix series, and then he came out in this series and changed three of the four games pretty much, you know, including the fourth quarter tonight. So his confidence is impressive, but I do think the team gets an assist on that.
8: Speaking of McCain, your guys' overall three-point versatility, you have guys who can shoot it off the dribble, guys off the catch, off movement, off DHOs. How important is the versatility that he provides as a three-point shooter who can really do anything you need him to do?
2: Yeah, I mean, the pace of the game kind of gets stirred up when he's out there, you know, so he doesn't only, you know, shoot the ball, but he kind of alters the pace, you know, of the game. And I think if you look at the way that unit performed in this series, we seem to have another gear offensively when they were out there together. And some of that is him, and some of that's obviously AJ Hartenstein, the way they move around. But, you know, and then he's got the shooting gravity, you know. So he was huge tonight, and he held up defensively in a way that allows us to keep him on the floor for large portions of the stretch of that game.
9: Yeah, Mark. Teams that are trying to avoid getting swept can come into the games a lot of energy, a lot of effort, feed off the crowd like the Lakers did with this crowd tonight. Can you just talk about the way you guys were able to absorb that and get over the hump to get this win?
2: Yeah, I mean, they won more of the minutes tonight than we did, you know, and that hadn't been the case in the first three games of the series. But they outplayed us for the majority of that game, and we won some critical stretches to start the second quarter. Certainly was one of them. Start of the third was another, and then the stretch was another. But we knew, you know, this is a team that's a really good team with prideful players. We did not expect them to give us an unearned win. You know, we had to earn it. We didn't play as well as we could have, but we still went and earned it, and that's because they made us do that.
10: Yeah, Coach, what does it say just overall about this team that a team in the playoffs can put together a game plan against the MVP of this league, and for the exception of a few minutes in each game, you guys controlled every game throughout the series?
2: I think for the most part, you know, our defensive execution was really, really good. We made them earn everything. Tonight that wasn't quite as good, but for the series as a whole. And then offensively, I thought we played really unselfish basketball throughout the series. You know, even when we were a little bit clunky tonight, I thought it was more of a focus thing tonight, but the intentions were still very team-oriented, and I think that has great power. And we're going to need that moving forward. Obviously, it just continues to get harder and harder as you move through this thing. But, yeah, I thought that was exceptional in this series.
11: Anybody else? Coach.
2: Yep, thanks.
11: Thank you.
0: There you go, head coach of the Oklahoma City Thunder after they sweep yet another series. Two in a row in the first defending champion to make it out of the second round since 2019. Matt and Gideon here on the Thunder Postgame Show. 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
27: About to cross 1 a.m. here in OKC as the Thunder sweep the Lakers 115-110. Gideon Hamilton and Matt Ravis, and sort of an ominous start to this show. Why is that?
0: Well, I was just reacting to the fact that Luka is addressing the media, but he has also gone
27: without playing.
0: He's wearing black too, which maybe appropriate. It's interesting. He did say apparently that he was going to be cleared for contact next week. So there was no chance that he was ever going to play in this series, obviously.
27: Yeah. And L.A. reporters probably haven't had an opportunity to talk to him in a while. I know he had that one availability where he talked about going to Spain and everything, but, basically an exit interview here. And let's go back inside Crypto.com Arena and hear from Shai Gilgeous-Alexander.
28: Kind of brought it home. What did you feel like you were able to get to late, you and Chet combined, to be able to seal this one?
29: I mean, I think, like, we just let the game happen. We've seen it all series. Like, there's a certain amount of attacks that teams are going to go to guard us defensively. And we just have to know what to do when we see those defensive coverages. And, that's what it is late game, whether they come or not. While they let us play, just make the right basketball play out there, and whoever ends up with it ends up with it. I think that's what's most important. Like, I don't have to shoot it. I don't have to make the home run or hero play. It's the best basketball play for our group, and I think we've had good results late in games because of that.
28: You did get a couple of those chances. You finally got single coverage and hit that three on the left side. How good did that feel? Were you anticipating another defender or two coming to crash there late?
29: I tried to go fast, just knowing that the longer I take, the more time they have to decide whether to come or not. I just tried to go fast, shoot a shot that I've shot many a times, and trust my work.
30: Shai, what are you like? What's your reaction to being able to sweep the first two rounds, and then what are the challenges that come along with that success?
29: We've done our job so far. That's all it really means. We've gone out there, we've executed, we played at a high level, and we've been able to win 8 tough games against really good opponents. That's all it really means, and nothing's guaranteed. Like, in the playoffs, no two games are the same, especially when you change opponents, so... The challenges are all coming up, I guess you can say. Like, everything that we've done so far is behind us. We still haven't reached our goal. We have two more series to win to reach our ultimate goal, and that's what we're focused on.
2: Joel?
5: Shay, you know this better than anybody after the series, but Mark was just mentioning no team, especially in the playoffs, has doubled you guys quite like that. He actually likened it to the Denver series, just how much they made you sort of learn about yourself with the way Denver played zone last year. Did you feel yourself get better individually in this series?
29: Yeah, absolutely. I wouldn't say like throughout the series. Last year in the Denver series, I felt myself get better throughout the series. This series, I felt like I just like recognized my own personal growth, in compared to like last year's semifinals, I think, more than anything. Hats off to my teammates. Obviously, their goal was to make my teammates beat them in the first three games, and my teammates did exactly that. Hats off to them.
2: Mark, go ahead.
9: Hey, Shay, you've always seemed to be calm through any moment, whether it's good or bad. What goes into having that kind of demeanor during emotional times?
29: Yeah, it just gives me the best chance to make the right decision on the next play, which is what's most important. I've noticed throughout my career and through personal experiences that emotions only get in the way of critical and smart thinking. And especially in those moments when I want to get the job done the most, I try to put my emotions aside and stay locked in on what's present and what matters most.
27: Shai Gilgeous-Alexander, 35 points in this game, a game high for either team, and the Thunder win at 115-110. Let's find out who the hardest working player of the game was tonight.
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27: I want to mention Marcus Smart.
0: Yes,
27: he was
0: absolutely.
27: In this series, he was the ultimate. I sat down on the bench for 5 minutes. Damn it, player. I mean, like, look at everything I did, and it all goes up in smoke. Like, the minute I sit on the bench, and he didn't make a shot in this series, and he turned the ball over too much. But, I mean, defensively, everything changed once he sat down. I mean, everything just kind of got destroyed in front of his eyes whenever he sat down.
0: No, and he was annoying, which I say not to be disparaging about him, in parentheses, positive. He was annoying. He was a pest. I mean, he was an irritant this entire series, which is exactly what you want from a role player. So, I agree. And he was attached with Shai the entire series. That's the definition of hard work, is guarding him up and down the floor.
27: He was a plus tonight. He was a plus in game two when they won by 18. Surely he wasn't a plus in game three. I'm looking at it right now. No, he was a big minus in that game. But I mean, he worked really, really hard out there trying his best against Shai Gilgeous-Alexander and others. In terms of Oklahoma City tonight, who you got?
0: I don't know if you have plus minus in front of you. Do you know what Isaiah Hartenstein was tonight?
27: Plus 30.
0: Yeah, and that reflected. I mean, that's ridiculous to be a plus 30, but what he did to wrestle on the glass tonight was tremendous. I thought his screen setting was ridiculous, and he actually had the numbers to show for it. It was had 10 rebounds and 5 mm-hmm. assists as well, but I thought he also had 3 steals, had some great passes to Chet Holmgren. I thought he was a definition of a hard worker tonight.
27: Yeah, had Hartenstein. A couple of important rebounds there, too late, securing the ball. Okay, let's get to the phones. Phil is up first. Phil, you're on the Thunder Recap. Go ahead.
11: Hey, guys. How you doing?
0: What's up, Phil? Good.
11: Man, late night, but I'm so excited for the Thunder. Just really great effort. Man, you guys are right about Hartenstein. I mean, plus 30, it showed. He really just was making it hard for LeBron at times. I was surprised Hachimura didn't shoot that three-pointer, though, when Austin Reeves had that look.
27: He wasn't even in the game, I don't think.
11: No, he wasn't. And it's like he's on fire. And I don't understand JJ's call. Maybe that's just an experience, but crazy game. I do have 2 questions before I get off the air.
27: I've got a question for you, too, before you ask those. Now, we're very deep into the night here. In your many years as an educator, did you ever encounter a student sleeping during one of your classes?
11: Every day. Oh my god.
0: What's the approach when that happens? I mean, are you one of those who like slams the book down on the table? Because that happened to me once. And it wasn't fun.
27: Or do you just kind of let them go?
11: No. Well, you don't let it go. But you mean? Early on it was that. But lately I've been kind of, you know, like hello. And now here's if any educator is listening right now, you want to keep a kid, you know, wake up. You get snacks. You get your box of snacks. And then you tell the other kids, as this kid's sleeping, you try to give them a chance to wake up. But as they're sleeping, you take the box of like granola bars or something, and then you tell everybody be quiet, and you give everybody a granola bar, and then they eat their granola bar. And then guess what? Like eventually you do that a few times, the person who's sleeping catches on. They go, wait a minute, I want food. And then it's like, well, you should have stayed awake.
0: You're conditioning anyway, them like Pavlov's dog. It's incredible. Science experiment.
11: Exactly. So, you know, I'm just, you know, that's my thing. But anyway, one question is, do you think J-Dub plays game one of the Western Conference Finals? And Gideon, did you get your broom from the hardware store? So I just want to make sure you got that.
27: All right. Thanks for the call, Phil. No, I picked the first two series to end in three games. The NBA did hold with tradition and did actually play those fourth and final games of the series. And I think there might be more, another sweep or maybe more sweeps to come for Oklahoma City. What do you think about Jalen Williams? It's going to be a week, another week now. We talked about this in pregame. It's going to be, what'd you say, like 3 or 4 full weeks?
0: It'll be between 3 and 4, yeah, if they play at the earliest next week. It's a 2 days difference. So, yeah, about 3.5, we'll say.
27: Yeah. I think that's close. I think even if he doesn't start the next series, I can't imagine that the series score would dictate whether he plays or not, even though the fan in me, you know, the Rat Mavis in me does sort of believe that on the inside.
0: I have a feeling he's going to be ready to go. I would also like to put on record that I'm a dust mop guy over the broom. It's more surface area.
27: Use a Swiffer?
0: It's more pleasurable to use. Yeah, Swiffer's okay, but I'm talking about like the old, like the one your janitor used to use to
27: really
0: mop to get the basketball court.
27: Oh, the giant one?
0: Yeah.
27: Yeah.
0: That's a good one.
27: Let's head back to the phones. Josie's been hanging on for a while. Josie, you're on the Thunder Recap. Go ahead.
2: Hello. Thank you again for your broadcast. This is from Punk City. I'm just thinking they ought to try their best to keep Hartenstein with that 30 plus tonight. And then
0: yes.
2: Mitchell, they need to like maybe start the fans need to start like a GoFundMe for Mitchell because really underpaying him, really, 4 steals. But if LeBron would put hires, it's kind of hard to imagine that this was possibly his last game. But then I got a CNP or a compensation and pension exam on Thursday with the VA, and just hope it goes well.
27: Yeah.
2: If you guys pray for me on it.
0: And absolutely.
2: Thank you again.
0: Thank you, Josie. Hey, appreciate the phone call, man. Thank you for your service
27: and
0: as well.
27: And LeBron is, I thought when Luka came on, I'm like, well, I guess LeBron isn't in the mood tonight, but he is addressing the media. So anything about his future that comes out, we will pass along to
0: Wouldn't
27: him.
0: You like to make $3 million and somebody wants to start a GoFundMe for you? But he is drastically underpaid. That's just kind of how it goes when you're drafted where you are. But he's going to make less next year, A.J. Mitchell, than he did this year. The final year of his contract is a club option in which it is not even fully guaranteed. Like $1.5 million of it, and they'll decline that.
27: But he's like second only to like Van Damme in Belgium. So surely he's going to have some endorsement deals over there, right?
0: You would think so. You would absolutely think so. Now, I don't. What is the awareness of basketball in Belgium? I'm not saying it's zero, but it's not as
27: popular.
0: It's enough
27: on the radar, obviously, where somebody wants them to, you know.
0: True. No, absolutely.
27: Endorse their energy drink.
0: Let's bring
27: Marshall. You ever been to Belgium before?
0: No, but I would love to.
27: All right, let's bring in Marshall. Marshall, you're on the Thunder Recap. Go ahead.
12: Never been to Belgium either, but a couple things. Well, LeBron won his first championship against OKC. He scored the most points ever, OKC. And now he's getting swept by OKC. So it's very nice as a fan, you know, here in the city, West Side, repping. But a couple things, shout out to McCain, him, and of course, AJ, I speak for everybody, you know, the picking the lowest hanging fruit here, but pleasantly surprised at this production. I mean, we got Wiggins and Joe just waiting on the bench. We haven't had Dub yet. I mean, I feel like the season's just starting, you know. I don't know if that makes sense, but the one thing I did have, you know, whatever you guys think. I mean, I feel like we have like three to four different lineups we could throw at whoever we play, San Antonio, Minnesota. Do you guys see us? Who do you guys see? I guess I'll just ask, what do you guys see and what do you guys think, who do you guys want to play? And will it go six? Will it go seven? Anyway, thanks, guys. Yeah. Love the show.
0: Thanks, Marshall. Appreciate it.
27: Depends
0: on what you want as a fan. I mean,
27: yeah, do you want to see a good game? I think as a fan, do you want to for sure win, then you play Minnesota, or do you want the satisfaction of actually, and that's why Luka not playing. I mean, none of these first three games were close, but you want to beat Luka, you know, that gives you more satisfaction as a fan to have the violin playing in the arena and all that kind of thing.
0: Yeah, and in the fan back and forth, there's always an amount of that. I like, if we're looking at it from just an NBA perspective, I have a feeling, and we've been wrong about some of these rivalries. We thought the Thunder Mavericks rivalry was a burgeoning one. It looked to be on the verge of being one, and then that rug got pulled as he got traded to the Lakers. I think Thunder Spurs is going to be the defining rivalry of this decade of the Western Conference, or this portion of the Western Conference, and if you get it kicked off now, that would just be kind of a prelude to that. So just from like an NBA perspective, but if you want like an ease of making it to the NBA Finals, I think the Timberwolves are a very good matchup for the Thunder in terms of ease and of beating them.
27: Mm-hmm. Wolves and then probably Pistons after that?
0: Yeah, based on their lack of creation.
27: And depth, too, yeah. I think would be a big issue there.
0: I would heavily favor the Thunder against the Knicks as well, though.
27: Oh, yeah. Yeah, I mean, I'd favor him against anybody. All right, let's come back. We'll hand out some more awards. We'll get to your text messages. You can text in as well, 405-900-9957, 405-900-WWLS. People had that one in their drafts. We get to close out the series at home.
0: You can delete that now.
27: 500 of those rolling in, but I'm glad that this one ended tonight. I didn't want to watch any more of this. So we will take your text when we return. 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
27: Back here on the Thunder Recap, fueled by Lively Beer Works Taproom, Gideon Hamilton, Matt Ravis here with you. Despite scoring 35 points, Shai Gilgeous-Alexander a minus 7. That means the team was, what, like plus 15 in the 8 minutes that he did not play, and a lot of those were in the second quarter. That's really where the game started to turn around, that big drought by Los Angeles. You mentioned the historic nature of how long that went on. But yeah, guys like Jared McCain make a big impact in the game tonight. We talked about A.J. Mitchell, Isaiah Hartenstein, those guys as well. Scoreboard really, really went the right way when they were in the game.
0: Absolutely. And just for fair coverage, I'll give Jackson Hayes a ton of credit, who actually had the game of his life tonight. Was big, giving a lot of energy, especially with some interplay with Austin Reeves. So that was a really good playoff basketball game. There were a lot of good performances.
27: Yes. Yeah, absolutely. So you had, I mean, it looked like it was going to be like, you know, thank God this series is over as we're in the second quarter. And then Oklahoma City went up by a little bit before the Lakers just could not miss anything. Then the fourth quarter was great. So that was easily the most exciting quarter of basketball so far this postseason for OKC. Let's go and get to our text messages here from you, 405-900-9957. Before we do that, though, I'm sorry about this. I did want to have our listeners know what LeBron James said. He was obviously asked about the course of his career after tonight, and they want to know, hey, did I just listen to LeBron James' last NBA game? What did LeBron have to say?
0: LeBron said, that's actually, rather than hear it my own voice, we got some audio courtesy of Preston Poole here. Here's LeBron.
3: I think you guys asked me about it, and I've answered questions. Yeah, I don't think I've come out and was like, oh, retirement is coming. I mean, with my future, I don't know, obviously. I mean, obviously we're still fresh from, you know, obviously losing, you know, and I don't know. I mean, I don't know what the future holds for me, obviously, as it stands right now tonight. You know, I got a lot of time. I'll sit back, like I think I said it last year after we lost, I think, to Minnesota, to go back and recalibrate with my family and talk with them and spend some time with them. And then when the time comes, I obviously, you know, you guys know what I decided to do.
0: Yeah, I mean, I'm not shocked that he doesn't have his mind made up. I have a feeling he's going to come back, because I feel like if you're even thinking about it, you know, you're probably still a part of you wants to play. But there, not a lot of guys get to pick the time that they retire. Like, usually the league kind of retires you, and then you're like, oh, but now that guy's retired. You'd be like, well, I haven't seen him play in like 3 years, but that's tough decision to make, because he's still got a lot to give if he wants to.
27: There was you were kind of leaning into like a Yakov Smirnov direction there for just we didn't go all the way there. I think he could play for two more years. The thing that you don't want to see is him finally suffer the first major injury of his career, and that's how everything comes to an end. And that's why I think he will continue to play, is because from everything that he has indicated, and I'm sure he's in pain just like every other NBA player is, that
0: every other 41-year-old
27: has that kind of mileage.
0: Yeah.
27: That's unprecedented. But I think because it is not just a ridiculous chore to get up and take the kind of precautions that guys that are constantly injured need to, I think he still feels good about that. Could play one more year.
0: He had another quote that said, the decision will come down to being in love with the process and not the outcome of winning or losing games. I think that he's talking about what you are there.
27: Yeah. Getting ready to play, and also going through every day that is not part of a basketball game, which, you know, that's some guys say that's the most difficult part of basketball, is outside of that practice, traveling, the preparation that goes into actually playing.
0: No, that's a grind, and you have first class accommodations. You're being paid extremely well for that, but it's still very taxing in a physical and mental way.
27: We've got Alex on hold. Alex, you're on the Thunder Recap. Thanks for hanging on. Go ahead.
4: How you doing tonight, guys?
27: Doing great, hey, Alex. How are you?
4: I'm doing just fine. First and foremost, I do want to address the LeBron thing. I say there is, if we could play Al's soundbite, he always does, the 0.0 chance that LeBron is retiring this year, because to me, there is no way, knowing the type of player LeBron is, that he would not want the retirement tour. So I give it 0.0 that that was his final game. It might, however, be his final game as a Laker, though.
27: Yes, could be. And I don't, where would he go? Cleveland, or would he go to a contending team, maybe?
4: I would absolutely love to see him go back to Cleveland and finish out his career in Cleveland. And it looks like Cleveland is not going to win a championship this year. It's still up in the air if they're getting to the conference finals. So that would be really fun to see. I feel like we've always heard it teased for several years that he might end up in Golden State. The Clippers got the fifth overall pick. Maybe he'll just go across the city to the Clippers. That would be fun.
0: There's like, I feel like, and this is an inexact number, I'm just ballparking here, but like 75% of the league is eliminated by the fact that he would not play for a vet minimum,
6: right,
0: in my opinion, or they're not contending. That already takes so many teams off the list, so I feel like it is very few. I agree with the Warriors, though. That would make a lot of sense.
4: Absolutely. I feel like there's definitely different possibilities, because I feel like there are still teams that are foolish enough to blow up their cap space and potential future to get, how old will LeBron be, 42 next year?
0: Yeah.
4: And then back to shifting back to the playoffs, Oklahoma City, the first team to reigning champion to start 8-0 in the playoffs since Cleveland did it, ironically, in 2017. I didn't make it on the last game, but I would say that game three was officially the first blowout of the series, because in that game one, although they won by 18, they pushed that out at the end, so it didn't feel like a blowout. The last game three felt like a blowout. Tonight was, I feel like, probably their closest game they played all playoffs.
27: Oh, yeah.
4: I don't know if the score indicated that. But very exciting nonetheless. I'm very glad they were able to sweep and join the Knicks as the only two teams to sweep in the second round. SGA played absolutely great. I don't know if we will see J-Dub in game one, but I do think we will see him for game two of the conference finals.
27: That's interesting. Thanks for the call, Alex. We appreciate you staying up late with this.
0: I figured Alex would have this, too, that they're the first champion to make it out of the second round since 2019. Been a while.
27: That is also interesting.
0: That's defending champ. Yeah. That was the Warriors. Lakers, Bucks, Warriors, Nuggets, Celtics. None of them made it to the conference finals.
27: I had a lot of first time in a while champions there. All right. Let's get to our text messages.
0: 405-900-9957. Have you seen In Bruges?
27: Yeah.
0: Speaking of Belgium, good movie. The texter says that's their favorite movie. Giddy to Matt Thunder have to await San Antonio or Timberwolves. Fans want the game that is going to be played at the highest level, going wire to wire with intensity. This is what it gives adrenaline's highs and lows. Shea came through tonight with the supporting cast. Mikey wants to know why Rui wasn't in the game at the end.
27: Yeah, Lakers fans are going to go nuts about that, especially that possession where you need a three, or you're going to get fouled because you're up three. And I think that was the plan for the Lakers there, and that's why Reeves took a quick three on that possession.
0: There's barely too much time for the Thunder to start fouling. Yeah,
27: but even if they converge on him, don't you want another option?
0: Or if
27: he doesn't come open, do you want him? The only thing I can think of why Maxi Kleber would play for the first time in forever and the first time in this game is they wanted somebody that could get an offensive rebound. If they needed it in that position, that's the only thing I can think of, but that was so weird.
0: I don't know if Redick was asked about it after the game, but I almost feel like his response would be, we got the look we wanted. I mean, is that not the look they wanted?
27: It wasn't a bad shot, but the circumstances around that were so strange.
0: It was weird to me.
27: Maybe Rui told him he was scared and he didn't want to go in.
0: He's been pretty clutch too, and he's not a great movement shooter, I feel like, right? He's more of like a spot up guard, catch and shoot guy. So I don't know. Trey says, I want the Spurs. We need to teach them a lesson. I don't think any team from the East has an Ice Cube's chance in hell of beating the squad. Can you say two times? Says Trey. The 405 seemed like every time Hayes came in, it hurt us, man. He is really developing. He had a great game tonight. He was really, really good. Played with a lot of energy.
27: You can see why Luka and Reeves like him more than Ayton.
0: I would feel the same way. I mean, it's got to be really frustrating to play with a guy who you have to like constantly coddle. I don't know another word other than that. DeAndre's crunk juice. That's like the one thing that's always going to stick out to me from this season, that they had to write that on his water bottle to motivate him. Like, if you're, you got to put that. Anyways, I think everybody gets it. And some love for Alex on the Johnny's text line, which happens just about every game, which is well warranted. So thank you to everybody who texts in and calls in. And I know that our texters and callers will get only more numerous as we go along.
27: Alex is the most popular part of this show. Alex,
0: no, no
27: if
0: kidding.
27: You're listening to that.
0: No, out of the four of us combined with Alex, she is number one, and we're all, I'm dead last. Preston's two and you're three.
27: We're fighting.
5: Did you guys see DeAndre Ayton's new chain that he got before the game tonight?
27: No, huh?
0: No.
5: It said Dominatin.
27: Okay. Play on his name.
0: Trying to motivate himself. It did not work tonight. Hartenstein gave him everything he could handle. But Ayton's always been talented. Nobody's ever questioned that.
27: You think they'll replicate those and sell those in the Los Angeles area, maybe? Might be a hot item.
0: Hot item for the trash can.
27: Ouch.
0: Just saying, who's going to wear that? I don't think anybody's going to wear that.
27: We'll come back. We'll look forward to, I guess, this other series that's going on in the Western Conference. 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
27: Back here on the Lively Beerworks Taproom Thunder Recap, the Thunder sweep the Lakers with a 115-110 victory. Wasn't totally because of the three-point shot, though. They were only 11 of 31 in this game. However, Jared McCain and Alex Caruso each hit three. Had an oversight on the difference maker. When I've praised Matt Ravis before, I talk about sort of this energy that comes from that only a Thunder fan can kind of create, and how important that is for people to tap into. And I've talked about how hard that he works with this incredible energy that he has while doing frequently two shows a day, or doing a show very early the day after doing a game, and still having that energy and exuberance that's necessary to do the show. And I feel like that's minimizing you, because those are almost personality traits instead of a way that you truly succeed, which is that you're very, very good at this. This is as close to these two rounds or as close to we could ever come as to actually having a crystal ball in front of us and knowing that these were only going to be four game series. And so to approach each game time and time again with almost the result not in doubt, but still be able to create enough content for our listening audience and have legitimate discussions about things that are important in these games, and make listeners feel like, okay, this is going to be a challenge. There is something at stake here, and there's something that can be built upon, even if we all think that they're going to win these games. And I thought you have done an awesome job at that these first two rounds. So thank you for that.
0: I mean, no, it's a pleasure to work with you and Preston both. I mean, you guys make it easy, and this is what the dream is, to talk some Thunder basketball. So that's very kind, and you are a great foundation on which the show is built. So thank you very much, man.
27: Matt's mirthful moments. Now, there are some things that tickled your fancy during the course of tonight that you wanted to share with us.
0: The bonus one that came up during the postgame was Joel Lorenzi bringing up the fact that LeBron is 3 months older than Mark Daigneault, which gave me a mental image of Mark suiting up and trying
27: playing
0: to
27: one-on-one
0: guard him, which would be it's pretty funny. It's just like they're not even of the they're LeBron's not human is the only thing I can say about that. The second thing, did you see the guy with not one pair but two pairs of Nike Mags sitting courtside? And if you don't know what I'm talking about, those are the self-lacing shoes from Back to the Future.
27: Oh, okay.
0: Which are the cheapest ones that I could find on the internet, were $20,000 a piece.
27: Oh my gosh.
0: And he had one on each foot and then another pair in between the 2 feet. And he's sitting courtside. I'm like, okay, dude, just leave some for the rest of us.
27: It wasn't Sean Penn, was it?
0: It was not Sean Penn, although his performance tonight, well, his attendance reminded me of his great performance in one battle after another. And then the third thing that tickled me was the camera work whenever they revealed that Dylan Brooks was sitting underneath one of the baskets, and you see him smiling very gleefully, and then they zoom out and LeBron is in the picture. I'm like, okay, I know what he's smiling about. I know what Dylan the villain is smiling about, because if there's one thing he does not like, it is LeBron James and the Lakers.
27: So. Schadenfreude was on full display.
0: There's a German word for everything. I mean, it's crazy.
27: So now, what was it you were telling us about the schedule for the next round? So we know the Spurs and Wolves are going to play Tuesday night, whether that's you think that's tomorrow night or tonight. And then game six is going to be on Friday. So there's a big gap there. So this series will not start until Monday at the absolute earliest. And that series could still be going on next Monday into next week. Yep. So what's the story there?
0: So scheduled to start on the, I believe like the official schedule date is the 20th, but it could start as soon as the 18th if that series wraps up soon. So a week from yesterday or a week from tomorrow, if you are joining us now on Tuesday, May the 12th.
27: Okay, so it's going to be a while for the Thunder once again going into the next round.
0: The 18th or the 20th, which is plenty of time to put their feet up and get the work that they need to done and still try to maintain a rhythm. I think that's always a challenge. It's a good problem to have. And then more importantly, maybe, is to get Dub back.
27: Yeah. Spurs are, I mean, by far and away the better team in that series. So I think Minnesota might win it.
0: It's crazy to think that they are just finding a way to get it done, even though they're completely outmatched. Ant-Man is not 100%. I have a feeling things will change tomorrow night, whether that's some of the officiating around Wemby. Sometimes those things can have an impact and proven, hey, these dudes are hanging on me. That's why I had to go and do what I did. Mm. That can sometimes change things, sometimes not. We'll see, but I think the Spurs will take a lead tomorrow.
27: A lot more coming up here in a few hours. Morning Animals, and of course the Drive with Matt Ravis starting at 9 o'clock. I want to thank our team, Preston Poole and Josh Lee. From Adam Gideon, you've been listening to the Lively.

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1: You're so handsome. I can't believe you're real.
2: Who are you talking to, Deanne?
1: Oh, hey, Mark. I was just...
2: Is that a Forever After diamond behind you?
1: What? No. Oh, would you look at that?
2: You were talking to the diamond.
1: No.
2: I know it's the greatest diamond in Oklahoma.
1: It would make any girl swoon.
2: I'll leave you two alone.
1: No, I'm just admiring your work.
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4: Are politely ruthless.
5: But I would, I would say, and it's true for Oklahoma City as well, but the two elimination games that the Knicks have faced, both on the road, they have destroyed people.
4: Now, do we know what finals we want to see? Are we cutting San Antonio out early? Cutting Minnesota out too early?
5: That's a series that looks like a back and forth series.
4: Go for a bit. That's it. We're done. Back and forth.
6: Thunder will await the winner of the Spurs-Timberwolves. They are tied 2-2. Game 5 tonight here on ESPN Radio. Spurs will have Victor Wembanyama. No suspension. Then there's the East Sports Center all night. 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
7: Cunningham, sideline left. And his pass knocked away by Harden. Got it to Allen. Allen ahead to Mobley. Mobley on the left wing. Mobley backing down LeVert. Mobley had it knocked away. Got it back. Right side to Mitchell. Mitchell at the three-point arc. Spinning. One of the lanes. Shot puts and scores. And it's a 23-0 quarter. And it's a 19-point lead. Mitchell with 16 points here in the third.
6: That was added on WTAM in Cleveland. The Knicks are waiting in the wings in the Eastern Conference Finals. They will get the winner of the Cavs-Pistons series. We'll see how this one turns out over the next three. The series is tied at 2, 112-103. Cavs winning game 4 on Monday, a 24-0 run to start the third quarter. Coach Kenny Atkinson.
8: It was a halftime speech, of course. Absolutely not. We thought we were playing good basketball, right? We're had a deficit, but we thought we're in a good place. I think the switch was we had to play with more pace. We were getting the ball up so slow. They were getting their defense set, and that was the big thing. We hit them with the halftime. We got to get the ball up quicker. If their defense is set, they're a great half court defense team. And I think Donovan started to get in the open court. That's when he's at his best. I thought that was key.
6: Donovan Mitchell, a 43-point game, 39 of them in the second half. James Harden adding 24.
9: I think our starters hadn't been great to start the games and start the halves. And tonight was a really good opportunity for us, and we did that, start the game and start the halves, particularly on the defensive end. And that's what led to easy opportunities, whether it's threes or layups. Rewarding our bigs. And so we can be on the same page and get off to great starts like that to start the game or half. It's a different ball club just because our energy shifts, and that's how it has to be from here on out.
6: They score the first two dozen points of the second half, and they beat the Pistons to tie the series at 2. Cade Cunningham, 19 in the loss.
10: It's nothing to hang our head about losing the game in the NBA. It's nothing to hang our head about losing tonight. I mean, they're a good team. They handled their business. They won at home. Now we get to go back, and there's a lot to learn from tonight. There's things that we didn't see that, tonight we got an opportunity to get exposed to and learn from. So we'll come back better, and there's nothing to hang our head about. Like I said, I mean, we're only going to come back stronger, and we got to protect our own now.
6: Game 5 coming up Wednesday. We'll see it on ESPN. Right now, SportsCenter all night.
11: The Bucks are open for business on trade calls and offers for Giannis Antetokounmpo.
12: I'm told nothing has changed, so now the conversation will turn to where does he want to be long-term?
13: There's going
12: to
13: be a lot of people in the running, but you got to have another star there and some shooting around him.
6: It's a story that's continued to have legs over the past couple of seasons and could be something on the horizon. The Bucks reportedly entertaining calls and offers for the two-time MVP, Giannis Antetokounmpo. NBA draft combine this week, the draft coming up next month. ESPN insider Shams Charania.
14: Milwaukee Bucks officials are bracing for an active period this week at the draft combine to lay the groundwork for what will be a likely resolution to Giannis Antetokounmpo's future between now and the NBA draft. Team sources tell me they are open for business, listening to offers, seeing exactly what they can get after already discussing deals at the NBA trade deadline. Co-owner Jimmy Haslam came out last week and said either the Bucks will get a long-term commitment from Giannis or trade him in June. My understanding is this will be a very simple conversation. Giannis has made it clear for a period of months now that he believes the time has come for both sides to part ways. I'm told nothing has changed about that stance. So the next conversation will be where will he want

0: to play long term? Where will Giannis commit long term to his future? Because he's only got 1 year guaranteed left on his contract. That gives him a level of sway and power over his future. But the Bucks and Giannis will be working together on a resolution in the coming weeks.
1: Bucks were in trade talks before the February deadline. Giannis, of course, indicating to the team that it's time to part ways. Sports Center all night, ESPN Radio.
2: Drury, down low for Parker Kelly. Kibby Ronta knocks it away for Middleton. Drury works it loose. One-timer! Score! Go ahead and Sally! Parker Kelly! A one-timer from Edina beats Volstead, and the Avalanche have the lead back. It's 3-2 Colorado.
1: 92-5. Avalanche 92-5 as the Avs beat the Wild 4-2. Colorado a 3-1 series lead. Parker Kelly, as we heard on Altitude 92-5, a goal in this one. Had zero career goals in the third period or later. Entering the game, had what turned out to be the game winner in this one.
3: It was so tight. Not a lot of room out there. And, you know, the forecheck was really good for us tonight. So, I mean, it was a great play by Jack. He gets him on his back, gloves it down, and then just throws it to me. And, we didn't really look, just kind of threw it in there, and it goes in. But it was just a great job from all 20 guys, and now we get to go home and got a chance to close it out.
4: You do have a chance, but winning that fourth game is the hardest win of a series. Is there still room to elevate on this Avs team?
3: Yeah, absolutely. I think every game it's just growing the process, what we've been talking about since training camp. So the details, the focus, the 200-foot game, that's just going to keep growing in our direction, and we just want to keep it going.
4: Thank you, Parker. Congratulations.
3: Yeah, thank you.
1: Avs lead the series 3-1. They are 14-2 when they're in a series where they have a 3-1 lead in a best of seven. 17 goals, a plus 10 goal differential in the third period this season. ESPN analyst PK Subban.
5: Colorado's just deeper. I think you could see that as the game went on. They just wore down Minnesota. Minnesota's really been only using Quinn Hughes and Brock Faber on the back end. They're really depleted, and you can tell that they're still missing Joel Eriksson Ek. I mean, probably their most important five-on-five player. So for me, Minnesota had an uphill battle, losing Brodin, losing Joel Eriksson Ek. But I'm going to tell you something right now. The Colorado Avalanche are playing at a level right now that I just don't think the Minnesota Wild can match man-to-man. They were heavier. They were persistent. They wore them down as this game went on. The scoreboard may not be indicative of the whole game, but it definitely shows the effort that Colorado put forward. McKinnon coming back after taking that puck in the face to score the empty netter, seal the deal.
6: Tell me a little bit more about Nathan McKinnon, because that was an ugly shot. Took the puck right to the nose and the mouth, a lot of blood everywhere, and comes back and didn't bother him a bit, it looked like.
5: Yeah, sounds like a hockey player and sounds like playoff hockey to me. This happens every shift. Guys are getting hit in the face, losing teeth. There's blood. We don't always talk about it, but trust me, it's happening. You see it on the bench. Most of the time when it happens, we don't even know it happens. I've seen guys come to the bench and they're losing half their teeth. So this is what the game demands, and all these players, no matter what team they're on, are prepared to sacrifice it all.
1: Nothing like a hockey smile. Avs, a 3-1 series lead. Game 5 coming up on Wednesday. First game out of the gate is against a rival. That's next. SportsCenter all night at ESPN Radio.
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1: 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Football, John Harbaugh will make his debut as the Giants head coach in primetime against a division rival, no less. The NFL announcing Monday the Giants will host the Cowboys on September 13th. That's the first Sunday night game of the 2026 season. As for the Dallas D, as we head towards this season, ESPN analyst Mina Kimes.
2: I think they'll be significantly better on the back end, which was a major weakness for a defense that was amongst, as you alluded to, the NFL's worst last season, because they've made a great deal of investment in that secondary, starting, of course, with their draft pick, Caleb Downs, who has the potential to be a transformational player, so versatile, plays safety, but I think Dallas will use him as their nickel corner in a fair amount of their sub packages. I expect to see them play more three safety looks. They also signed Jalen Thompson, capable safety from Arizona, and then they added Kobe Durant from the Rams, who, again, capable, veteran corner, which capable is just a great adjective if you're in Dallas these days. They don't need superstars across the board. They just need capable vets to pair with their existing players. So I do think that secondary will be better.
3: For Giants fans, they only won four games here, but you can't ignore John Harbaugh and his effect on the entire organization. Where do you see this team improving the most?
2: Yeah, I think the run defense has to improve because, by many measures, they were the worst in the NFL last year, so there's nowhere to go but up. But they made so much of an investment in this linebacker group that was such a weakness last season. The Giants defense gave up 75 explosive runs, which was the worst in the NFL, the worst marked by a pretty significant margin. Arville Reese, their first draft pick this year, is going to play off the ball next to Tremaine Edmonds coming over from Chicago. I really do think that tandem has the potential to improve this run defense, particularly at the second level, and stop some of those 4, 5, 6 yard runs from becoming 10 plus yard runs.
1: It's going to mark the eighth time since 2012 that the Giants and Cowboys square off in a season opener. The NFL also announcing Cowboys will host the Eagles, another divisional showdown, on Thanksgiving. First time since 2014 they've played on Thanksgiving. We also learned Monday Bills will play their first regular season game at their new stadium in week two. They'll host the Lions. The full 2026 schedule coming Thursday, 8 o'clock Eastern. There's a two-hour special on ESPN and the NFL Network. Right now, SportsCenter All Night.
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4: 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Are you ready to take?
0: Number 5.
1: Mariners with a 3-1 win over the Astros. Cal Raleigh now hitless in his last three dozen at-bats, but can't say the same thing about his teammate, Julio Rodriguez. Seattle Sports, 710 AM.
5: Here's the 0-2. Swung on. That's crossed. Left field. A no-doubter. It's on its way. It is gone. Over the Crawford boxes. Off the wall. Julio. A no-doubt solo smash.
0: Number 4.
1: Orioles were being no-hit by Yankees starter Ryan Weathers into the 7th. But in that 7th, WBAL.
6: The 1-1. Mayo launches one. Left field in deep. In the corner she goes. And that baby is gone. Kobe Mayo, not in the original starting lineup, with an Earl Weaver special that gives the Orioles the lead.
0: Number 3.
1: NBA, Cavs pull even in their series with Detroit 2-2. And in game 4, it was the Donovan Mitchell show in the second half. WTAM.
7: Schroeder ahead to Mitchell. Mitchell against Cunningham. Mitchell with 5:20 to go. Steps right. Three ball up and good. Oh, that was sweet from Donovan Mitchell, and he's got 38. And the Cavaliers are up by 19.
0: Number 2.
1: On the ice, Avs have now taken 3 of the first 4 games with Minnesota. Altitude 92.5.
8: Drury, down low for Parker Kelly. Kibby Ranta knocks it away from Middleton. Drury works it loose. One-timer! Score! Go ahead and Sally! Parker Kelly! A one-timer from Edina beats Volstead, and the Avalanche have the lead back. It's 3-2, Colorado!
0: Number 1.
1: make it 8 straight wins this postseason for the defending NBA champs. WWLS 98.1 The Sports Animal.
9: Shea comes to the ball at midcourt. Harris by Smart. Double. Down the lane, Hartenstein. Lobs inside Holmgren. Catch it. Pump fakes. James. Spins. Dunks. Thunder by one. Chet Holmgren. Don't be so mean. A thundering two-hand send down over James. Nice pirouette. Maneuver on the pivot.
1: Lakers had been making a push late in the season before injuries derailed their postseason plans. Austin Reeves returned. Luka Doncic did not. And as a result, Lakers are now done for the season. Doncic says he was never really in a position to make a ramp up and return to the court this postseason.
10: Still not. I'm doing the lifting. I'm doing running and shooting, but I haven't done contact and those stuff. You know, I wasn't clear yet, so those stuff will come in the next week or two, probably.
1: Doncic saying he was never in a position where he could have been on the court. LA losing 6 of its final 7 playoff games, fell short of the conference finals for a third consecutive season. Oklahoma City facing its first fourth quarter deficits of the entire playoffs in game 4, but they pull it off and earn another sweep. Much more straight ahead. Sports Center All Night. It's ESPN Radio.
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18: 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Toys flushed down the toilet will be retrieved, but we highly recommend that toys do not get returned to the children. 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Any silverware that a child may have fed to the garbage disposal will be returned to the owner but may have side effects such as damage to flatware. 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
0: 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The Thunder try to close out the Lakers in L.A.
2: McCain fumbling, getting back, slicing baseline, lays it up on the run and lays it home in the left-hand burrowing bucket. OKC's run is 17-zip.
0: We have a huge game four in Cleveland between the Cavs and Pistons.
3: Mitchell at the three-point arc, spinning, running the lane, shot, puts and scores.
0: The Stanley Cup playoffs continue with game four between the Avalanche and Wild.
3: Jimmy Ronto knocks it away from Middleton. Brewery works it loose. One-timer, score!
0: Plus, the Yanks look to get back on track in Baltimore.
4: Cracked. Left center field. Long run for Tavares and Moore.
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1: 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The Oklahoma City Thunder, reigning NBA champs. They ran off a sweep of Phoenix in round one, had taken the first three from the Lakers in this round. Monday going for another sweep, game four in L.A. They would lead by as much as a dozen, but this one was tight in the fourth quarter. Lakers even coming back to take the lead, but down the stretch.
2: Shea comes to the ball at midcourt. Harris by Smart. Double. Down the lane, Hartenstein. Lobs. Inside Holmgren. Catching. Hump fakes. James. Spins. Dunks. Thunder by one. Chet Holmgren. Don't be so mean. A thundering two-hand send down over James. Nice pirouette maneuver on the pivot.
1: Lakers keeping it close. They were within three in the closing seconds, but couldn't get the ball to fall, and ultimately
2: this ball tipped, no good by Reeves, and it's over in L.A. 115-110, the final in game four. The reigning champion Thunder become the first team in eight seasons to advance out of the Western Conference semifinals to the conference finals as they complete sweeps of Phoenix in round one, the Lakers in round two, and they now are a series win in the Western final against the winner of the Minnesota-San Antonio series from a repeat trip to the NBA finals as the reigning NBA champion.
1: WWLS 98-1, the sports animal, 115-110, Thunder with the win to sweep the series against the Lakers. Their eighth straight win to begin the postseason, extending the longest streak to begin a postseason in franchise history. First team to do it since 2017 as well. Shai Gilgeous-Alexander, 35 points in the closeout victory.
23: Shai, you knew it wouldn't be easy, but you guys complete the mission. Can you walk me through that final defensive possession as you guys close this one out?
24: We just wanted to take it like one possession at a time. Like, we've been in that situation so many times. We know like there's so many possessions left in a slow basketball game, especially when it's a late game. Like, everything slows down and you can really impose your will on the game, and we just try to do so down the stretch. We did enough of it tonight. We still got to be better coming out of halftime. That's been a strength of ours, but we'll take the W.
23: Can you walk me through the final few minutes of this one and just the competition that you were in the midst of as it unfolded?
24: Yeah, it was just fun basketball. Basketball at its highest form. It was like crazy shot making. We were going back and forth, and we were able to pull it out. But yeah, hats off to both teams, both groups. Fought like hell. But yeah, Thunder win.
23: How would you quantify A.J. Mitchell and his impact for this team?
24: Yeah, it's been amazing. You could say he's been our best player this series. Like, he's just been so good. He obviously, with Dub being out, we relied on him so much on the ball. He's just answered the call. Like, hats off to everything about AJ. His mental, his skill set, his work ethic, it's all coming together before the world's eyes.
23: You mentioned the other night for yourself, it's not about the numbers, rather getting to that flow state. Shai, what do you call it when you've got both going, and how did you get there tonight?
24: I just try to play through the game. Like, every night the game's going to tell me what to do. I got to not force it, just trust my work ethic, trust my instincts, trust my teammates out there, and hopefully it pays off. It's paid off so far this playoffs, so hopefully we keep it going.
23: Back-to-back sweeps, one final one for you. Head back to the Western Conference Finals. How do you balance the rest versus the rhythm over the next few days?
24: Yeah, that's been tough personally, trying to battle the rust. The rust has been taking its toll on me. But, yeah, stay in the gym, trust the work. It'll all even out.
1: SGA and the Thunder with another sweep in the postseason, so they get more rest. You heard him mentioning A.J. Mitchell. Mitchell with a career-high 28 points. SGA and Mitchell combined for 63 points, most in a playoff game by a Thunder starting backcourt since the franchise relocated to OKC in 2008. Thunder, their fifth sweep in a best-of-seven series since the relocation. They won all eight games against the Lakers this season, including the four here. ESPN analyst Danny Green.
5: I saw a lot of fight, man. I saw a lot of fight and pride in the Lakers, so hats off to them. Jackson Hayes was, you know, exceptional tonight. He was tremendous, amazing, incredible, his approach coming off the bench. You know, Rui made big plays. He knocked down shots. Just the team that is used to executing better in the clutch did. You know, SGA has missed the clutch of the year, and that's why he did that. He made the right play. His teammates followed his lead, and they made, you know, they executed when it mattered. Lakers did, too. They got some good looks. Austin Reeves got a great look. It just didn't drop. But I think a fatigue played a factor in this. You know, Lakers had to exert so much energy to stay with them and fight back and being in a hole pretty much the whole series that it wore on them. And when it came down the stretch, the team with the, you know, the more freshness had the mental, you know, fortitude to be in the game and not let it fatigue. So their mind was, you know, locked in and focused and executing their plays right.
6: How did SGA turn it on when the Thunder needed him the most?
5: I mean, you got to give a lot of credit to the Lakers' defense. You know, they kept getting the ball out of his hands, forcing other guys to beat them. And those other guys answered the call. They did beat them for the most part. Tonight was the first game he got really loose. He got to that free throw line some. But this ain't nothing new for him. This is what he does. This is an average Tuesday. He goes in the gym. He gets to his spots. He knows how to get to the free throw line. He knows how to close out games. He's a super vet and about to be a two-time MVP. So, you know, but the Lakers did a great job of him most of the series. You also got to give a lot of credit to A.J. Mitchell, Jarrett McCain, Cason Wallace, Isaiah Joe, like those other guys. And Chet had an amazing series as well. But A.J. Mitchell was clutch for them this whole series, and it allowed SGA to kind of get back into his rhythm and his flow.
1: And the Thunder complete the sweep of the Lakers, who are swept in a best-of-seven for the 10th time in their franchise history. Thunder moving out of the Western Conference Finals. They'll get the winner of the Spurs series with the Wolves. More on that in a moment. But first, SportsCenter All Night, ESPN Radio. In the East, Detroit and Cleveland for Game 4 of their series. Pistons led by as much as 7. They led by 4 at the half, but then came Cleveland's start to the third quarter.
7: And now Mobley with the steal. Got it to Mitchell. Down the floor to Harden. Harden on the right wing. Harden against Robinson. Blows by Robinson. Left corner to Wade. Back out front to Mobley. Fakes the pass. Back on the left wing. Harden. Three ball. Bullseye. Timeout Detroit. Crockett Arena has hit liftoff. Mitchell with a steal. Donovan heads to the other end. Mitchell on the left side against Tobias Harris. Mitchell waits for everybody else to catch up. Mitchell, crossover dribble, left wing three. There's another one, and it's a 19-0 quarter. Cavs have seized control. Harden on the left wing, in the middle to Allen. Allen lowers the shoulder. Pow! With the right hand! That's the aggressive, fiery Jared Allen. 9 for Allen. 21-0 quarter for the Cavaliers. Cunningham, sideline left. And his pass knocked away by Harden. Got it to Allen. Allen ahead to Mobley. Mobley on the left wing. Mobley backing down LeVert. Mobley had it knocked away. Got it back. Right side to Mitchell. Mitchell at the three-point arc. Spinning. One of the lanes. Shot puts and scores. And it's a 23-0 quarter. And it's a 19-point lead. Mitchell with 16 points here in the third.
1: WTAM with the call. Cavs scoring the first 24 points of the third quarter. They seize control. Donovan Mitchell would stay hot in that second half.
7: Schroeder on the dribble against LeVert. Baseline left to Mobley. In the lane to Allen. Spinning. Finds Mitchell. Popping and scoring. And it's a 40-point game for Donovan Mitchell. A 40-piece in game 4. 107-88.
1: WTAM. Cavs go out to a 9-point win. 112-103 to even the series at 2 games apiece. Cavs have won all 6 at home this postseason. They've lost all 5 on the road. But that 24-0 run certainly helped in this one. They get the win to even the series. Donovan Mitchell, 43 points, 23 of which came in the second half. James Harden, 24 points, 11 assists. Cavs coach Kenny Atkinson on his duo of Mitchell and Harden.
8: They're still learning each other, you know, at the end of the day. So it's not, I would say it's not going to be perfect, especially with the limited time they've been together. But they have great synergy in terms of what we're running, what we need to run in certain situations. They have great synergy in terms of their kind of basketball philosophy that both kind of understand, you know, what we want, what our team needs. And Donovan's got, you know, more corporate knowledge with this team, right? He's played so many years with these guys, so he, I think he helps James along, you know, with play calls, with, you know, where we want guys in certain positions. So, but they have great communication. They're you know, rarely disagree, basically on the same page.
1: Mitchell had 4 points at the half. He finished with 43.
8: The thing I noticed the most is that he was definitely not in rhythm the first half. Like, it was a little bit different than I've seen. I just not in rhythm, you know, and that happens. Normally doesn't happen to him. But the mental fortitude and the mental, you know, it's a big game, right? Like, to turn that around like he did, it's pretty impressive, you know. Not sure I've, in the playoffs, have seen a turnaround like that, where a guy is struggling and just absolutely turns the switch and complete opposite of the first half.
1: Series is tied 2-2 as a result. Pistons fall to 1-4 on the road this postseason. They had the lead at the half, but then their doors blown off to open the third. Detroit coach J.B. Bickerstaff.
9: They came out and played with more force and tenacity than we did to start the quarter. You know, we had a 4-point lead, obviously, and they came out, you know, very aggressive on both ends of the floor. We just didn't match it.
1: And Cleveland goes on to the win to even the series at 2 games apiece. Best of 7 conference semifinal, now down to a best of 3. The winner will face the Knicks in the Eastern Conference final. Sports Center All Night, ESPN Radio.
10: Victor rebound, snags it away, and then swings his right elbow into Naz Reid.
11: At some stage, he should be protected, and if not, he's going to have to protect himself.
12: I think he should have been ejected.
11: To have anything on top of that, I think, would be ridiculous.
1: Oklahoma City is awaiting in the Western Conference final. They will get the winner of the Timberwolves-Spurs series coming up Tuesday. Those two will match up in San Antonio. Game 5 of their series, which is also tied 2-2. Game 5, a pivotal one. Spurs will have Victor Wembanyama ejected with 8.5 minutes to go in the first half of Game 4 on Sunday. But as ESPN insider Sham Sharania notes, that's the extent of the punishment.
13: Victor Wembanyama is clear to play. He will be available to play in Game 5 on Tuesday night because the league has decided that there will be no further discipline or punishment for Wemby. No fine, no suspension. And the essence of this ruling is two factors. One, Victor Wembanyama was ejected at a point where he missed a significant portion already of Game 4. And the most important part is there's no prior history for Wemby. There's no other accounts of violence for him in his past. And so the lack of history for that actually helped Wemby in this case, where he is now going to have no further discipline. He is available to play in Game 5.
1: Game 4 on Sunday, a 5-point loss for the Spurs, even without Wembanyama for most of it. Spurs able to hang on without him. ESPN analyst Danny Green.
5: Just how those young guys really picked it up. They're showing some season veteranship and, you know, some grit, some competitiveness. You know, De'Aaron Fox was more aggressive. Dylan Harper really stepped up in a big way. Sean Penny all the way down the line. Carter Bryant, like, they went small ball. But Luke Kornet, too, deserves a lot of credit. Like, he was great for them at rebounding, being big at the rim, trying to protect it as much as he can. I know he can't do the same job Wemby has done, but he did it at a high level. And those other guys really offensively kind of stepped up and, you know, showed some mental fortitude. So they didn't show any, you know, signs of being scared or immature. Like, they showed some great coming togetherness and proving that they're a pretty good group, whether he's on the floor or not. So even with him back, I expect this team to do some big things.
25: Now the series is tied 2-2. So how do you think Wemby and the Spurs respond tomorrow?
5: I think they bounce back, and bounce back in a big way. I know Wemby was not happy with the call. I think it was the right one to make, but he was juiced up trying to get his teammates going. They played well without him. They showed a lot of maturity, and that was one they felt they probably let slip away. So they're going to be home. They're going to be in front of their fans, in front of that crowd, and those young guys are going to be ready to hoop and alongside with Wemby. Like, that pain is going to be very different when Minnesota is trying to attack it. They had 38 shots on goal, which is a second career high underneath Coach Finch. Game prior, 32 kickouts, which is a career high in kickouts because of Wemby in the paint. And I assume that it'll go that way again. And they'll have a big response in that arena in San Antonio.
1: Coming up on Tuesday, Game 5. 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That's next. 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
32: Go ahead and sally Parker Kelly! A one-timer from Edina beats Volstead, and the Avalanche have the lead back. It's 3-2 Colorado.
1: They score the go-ahead goal midway through the third. They'd add a couple of empty netters and win it 5-2 in game four. Altitude 92.5. Avs a 3-1 series lead. They have a 14-2 series record when they have a 3-1 series lead. Nathan MacKinnon scoring a goal in this one. He now has 6 goals in the last 5 playoff games after having none in the first 3 to begin the postseason. And in this one, took a puck to the face in the second period, late in the second, wound up back on the ice and had one of those empty netters at the end. ESPN analyst Eric Johnson was on the call Monday as the Avs go up 3-1.
2: The Colorado Avalanche have gone all season long really without a true number one. They started the playoffs with Scott Wedgwood, who had never made a start in the playoffs before in his career, and he was awesome. He just lost his first game the other night in Game 3, but they switch to Blackwood, and Blackwood's been a starter for a majority of his career. He's really taken a step forward the last couple of years with the Avs. Wedgwood's quicker, smaller, competes more. Blackwood's longer, more athletic, and he's made some huge saves, especially tonight Mackenzie Blackwood did with his size that kept the Wild off the score sheet. Jared Bednar has to be applauded for going with Mackenzie Blackwood tonight in Game 4.
14: We've got to talk about Nate MacKinnon. We saw MacKinnon take a puck to the face. It did not look good, but he was right back out there for the third. You played with him. You've got familiarity. Talk about his toughness and what that does for his teammates, for him to be right back out there.
2: Yeah, his nickname is Nate Dog for a reason, because he is an absolute dog out there. This guy just will do anything for his team. And I think everyone thinks about how great of a goal scorer he is and playmaker and his speed, and he is all that. But he also can defend and play in the hard areas, and he takes a puck off his nose, probably breaks it, blood coming everywhere, leaves at the end of the second, comes back at the start of the third, and then gets the dagger empty netter to seal the deal for the Avalanche in Game 4. They're going back to Denver with a 3-1 series lead, hugely because of their superstar center, Nathan MacKinnon, what he's done for the Colorado Avalanche this series.
1: MacKinnon with his 5th consecutive playoff game with a goal, longest streak of his playoff career. Avs get the 5-2 win. It was closer than that, a couple of empty netters. But Colorado does have a 3-1 series lead. Tuesday, a couple more games on ESPN. Ducks, Golden Knights in Las Vegas. Their series is tied 2-2. That one follows Game 4 for the Sabres and Canadiens. Montreal with a 2-1 series lead there, and they are hosting Game 4, ESPN analyst P.K. Subban.
3: My goodness, the Buffalo Sabres have to show up in a big way. Their best game has to come. It's a must-win game for me just because, you know, it's not a must-win game, but they got to play a whole lot better. To me, they've sat back way too much. You have to attack the game. Montreal's been playing in this series. Buffalo's been watching. So Lindy Ruff said, give them respect. But I think to a man, they have to come out and pound their legs. You got to skate against Montreal. Buffalo cannot afford to slow the game down. They have to pick up the pace and play at a higher tempo. It's going to be a challenge for them, but they have to find a way to get this win. Listen, they had a great start. Scoring 53 seconds into the game, they'll need a similar start, but they're going to have to sustain that pressure for 60 minutes. I don't think they can do it. I think the way the Montreal Canadiens are playing right now and the way Dobish is playing, it's a uphill climb for Buffalo, but they have the team to do it. They're going to have to show they have enough sandpaper, they've gained enough experience, and they have another level to their game.
1: Sabres, Canadiens, Game 4 coming up 7 o'clock Eastern. It's on ESPN. Right now, SportsCenter all night. On the diamond Monday, Yankees mired in a 3-game slide as they stepped on the field at Camden Yards in Baltimore. Their starter, Ryan Weathers, dealing. He was no-hitting the Orioles through 6. Had a 2-run home run from Ben Rice back in the third that gave New York a 2-0 lead. But after being no-hit for 6, the Baltimore Bats did contribute in the 7th.
4: Desperate for a base runner by any means. Hadley pokes this into right field. That's a base hit. Hadley goes the other way and gets a single to right, and the Orioles are on the board with a hit. And the tying run will very quickly come to the plate, and Pete Alonso, the 1-1. Mayo launches one. Left field in deep. In the corner she goes, and that baby is gone. Kobe Mayo, not in the original starting lineup, with an Earl Weaver special. That gives the Orioles the lead.
1: 3-run homer, which put Baltimore out in front. Earl Weaver, Hall of Fame manager for the Orioles. He would sum up his baseball philosophy as pitching, defense, and 3-run homer. WBAL with the call. Orioles win it 3-2. Mayo with the home run, 3 RBI. Third 3-run homer one of eight major league players with at least three this season. Yankees now have four straight losses, their second longest losing streak this season. They did drop five straight in early April. Rangers hosting the Diamondbacks. Arizona striking in the top of the first.
2: There's a swing and a ball rocketed down the right field line. That is a fair ball. It'll pinball off the wall back to Nimmo. Nimmo fires to second late. Carroll scores, and it's back-to-back doubles for the D-backs to give them an early 1-0 lead.
1: Arizona Sports 98.7 FM. 1-0 there. 1-0 would be the final. Diamondbacks' eighth win in a one-run game this season. Rangers' seventh loss in a one-run game this season. Rangers' third straight loss against the Diamondbacks. Rays also scoring in the top of the first. It would be a three-run inning in Toronto. They would add some more in the top of the second.
6: Not bunting, and he lines one to the gap. Right center field, it gets down and splits the outfielders, heads all the way to the wall. Fiducia to third, being waved home. He heads to the plate. The throw goes to third. Walls is in with an RBI triple, and the Rays have a 4-0 lead.
1: They tack on more in the fifth and go on to an 8-5 win over the Blue Jays. Rays are 15-2 since April 22nd, best win percentage in baseball over that span. Giants, a 9-3 win over the Dodgers. San Francisco scoring the final six runs after the game was tied 3-3 going into the seventh inning. The win snapping a seven-game road losing streak had been the team's longest since 2023. Dodgers, meanwhile, have dropped three straight and eight of the last 12, scoring three runs or fewer in nine of the 12 games over the course of that stretch. Is this the end? That's next. SportsCenter All Night continues. It's ESPN Radio.
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9: I just got let go. The company's downsizing. 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
1: Avs take a 3-1 series lead over the Wild. Cavs with a huge push to start the third quarter, and they even up their series with Detroit. Thunder fell behind on the stretch in Game 4, but ultimately it's another sweep.
2: Brings it into Smart. There's the three. It's no good. And that'll do it. And the season comes to an end. The Oklahoma City Thunder eliminate the Lakers 4-0. The final score, OKC 115, Lakers 110. This was the best game of the series. Frankly, Michael, it was the type of game we expected.
3: Every game.
2: In all of them.
3: Yes.
2: And we didn't get that until tonight. But the Lakers go down in the second round.
1: They lose by 5, 115-110, the final, 7-10 ESPN LA. Lakers are swept for the 10th time in franchise history in a best of 7. Lakers enter the fourth quarter up by 4. They wind up losing by 5. LeBron James had 24 points, 12 rebounds in the loss. It's the fourth time in his career that he's been involved on the losing end of a sweep. But is this the end?
4: Well, I mean, obviously, it's a process. It's not about to happen right now. The process of thinking about the whole season and its brutality. I mean, and then processing it over the next, you know, we'll say a couple of weeks, you know, and look back on some of the things you did great, some of the things you didn't do too well, some of the things that you, you know, wish it would have went this way. But at the end of the day, you control the controllables, and what you can't control, you don't, you know, try to, you know, let it affect you too much or affect you at all. So
1: as for what he feels like is left in the NBA for him?
4: Well, I think you guys asked me about it and I've answered questions. Yeah, I don't think I've come out like, oh, retirement is coming. So, I mean, with my future, I don't know, obviously. I mean, this is obviously we're still fresh from, you know, obviously losing, you know, and I don't know. I mean, I don't know what the future holds for me, obviously, as it stands right now tonight. You know, I got a lot of time. I'll sit back, like I think I said it last year after we lost, I think, to Minnesota, to go back and recalibrate with my family and talk with them and spend some time with them. And then when the time comes, I'm obviously, you guys know what I decided to do.
1: LeBron James with his 133rd 20-point double-double in the postseason. Extends the record for the most in postseason history, but couldn't keep the Lakers' season alive as they are swept by the Thunder. As for what LeBron has meant to the NBA over the past two decades plus, ESPN analyst Danny Green.
5: I mean, he's meant everything to this league. He's been the face for over two decades. So, you know, the kids that I watched them growing up. So, like, I idolized them. The kids that are in the league now probably were babies when he came in, and they all looked up to him. So to be able to watch him in real time, and so many people throughout this, you know, league has been able to face him and join him in a locker room and on the same team, I'm sure it's the biggest inspiration to all of us. So he's meant so much to this game of basketball. I know a lot of us do appreciate him. A lot of us don't. They're going to appreciate him when he's gone. But he deserves his farewell tour. I don't think this is his last year. I don't think he's done after this. He'll get one more. And we don't know where that's going to be yet. I don't think he knows either.
1: Thunder complete the sweep. It's their eighth straight win to begin the playoffs, extending the longest streak to begin a postseason in franchise history. And they're the first team to do that since 2017. But has the Thunder reached their potential, Danny Green?
5: It's pretty close. They aren't fully healthy, though, so we haven't got a chance to see what J-Dub looks like. They're going to need him, especially in this next series and in the finals, if they want to be two-time NBA champions. But they're pretty close to their ceiling. They've been playing exceptional basketball. They've been playing at a high level. But, you know, this could be a gift and a curse. You know, it's great to be able to get the rest, but it might hurt them. They might get rusty. They haven't had much adversity throughout this playoff series, so it might get a little rocky when they actually do get some adversity and play against a tougher team, whether it's Minnesota or the San Antonio Spurs. And even if they get past that, in the finals, it's going to be tough. So I've been on both ends of the spectrum where I've had two sweeps, and we weren't ready for that next round. We won the next two games, but then we lost in that series. I'd also been where we were down. But I think the ones that helped us the most are the ones that challenged us and prepared us for the next round. So I don't know how much these two teams that they played is going to prepare them for the next matchup. But I know Dagnall is a good coach, and he'll have them ready.
1: The Thunder, like the Knicks, are now into the conference finals. To the guys at PTI.
3: All right, Wilbon, who has been more impressive so far in the playoffs, the Knicks or the Thunder?
6: Well, they certainly have both been, Tony, but with all things media being centered in New York, the overreaction, even though the Knicks have been great, they've been nuclear, and it's still overreaction. Because I hear people saying, oh, the Knicks are the best. No, they're not. No, OKC is that. And here's the thing that is impressive about OKC to me. With J-Dub, their second best player after Shai Gilgeous-Alexander, out, hadn't played, all right? He can go, Mark Dagnall can go to A.J. Mitchell, who can give him off the bench 24-10, now in the starting lineup, if he chooses to have him there. 24-10 assists. Or he can go to McCain, who in game two had given him 18 points. These are guys he can tap on the shoulder and say, I need you tonight, one or the other, but not both. And then defensively, he can throw Dort, Caruso, Wallace at people, and they can just smother you. And it will be great to see them against the Knicks, to see if the Knicks, with all that beautiful offense they've been running, and it has been beautiful, if they can get away from Oklahoma City's
3: defense. So you are saying definitively the answer to this question is you are more impressed by Oklahoma City?
6: So far.
3: I think you can be more impressed with the Knicks so far. I'm not saying I am, but I'm saying you can be.
6: You could be sure.
3: Because of what they have done offensively, being plus 194 in the playoffs so far, the largest margin of differential in the history of the NBA playoffs to this point, plus 194. And also, they've played two elimination games, right? The elimination game in Atlanta, they destroyed Atlanta. 51. They won by 10,000 points. One elimination game against Philadelphia. In Philadelphia, again, on the road, destroyed Philadelphia, won by 99,000 points. I have heard from you, I'm going over the bell here, because I've heard from you for a long time. You have used the word ruthless to describe Oklahoma City. You are tremendously admiring of Oklahoma City.
6: I am, even though
3: I accept that. And their margins of victory are 35, 13, 20.

0: Right. Like a butterfly, sting like a bee.
1: Yeah.
0: They are politely ruthless. But
1: I would,
0: they are.
1: Yes, I would say, and it's true for Oklahoma City as well.
2: But this the two elimination sports
1: that the Knicks have faced, both on the road, they have destroyed people.
0: Now, do we know what finals we want to see? Are we cutting San Antonio out early? Cutting Minnesota out too early?
1: That's a series that looks like a back and forth series.
0: Go for a bit. That's it. We're done. Back and forth.
3: Thunder will await the winner of the Spurs-Timberwolves. They are tied 2-2. Game 5 tonight here on ESPN Radio. Spurs will have Victor Wembanyama. No suspension. Then there's the East Sports Center all night. ESPN Radio.
4: Cunningham, sideline left. And his pass knocked away by Harden. Got it to Allen. Allen ahead to Mobley. Mobley on the left wing. Mobley backing down LeVert. Mobley had it knocked away. Got it back. Right side to Mitchell. Mitchell at the three-point arc. Spinning. Run of the lane. Shot puts and scores. And it's a 23-0 quarter. And it's a 19-point lead. Mitchell with 16 points here in the third.
3: That was sounded on WTAM in Cleveland. The Knicks are waiting in the wings in the Eastern Conference Finals. They will get the winner of the Cavs-Pistons series. We'll see how this one turns out over the next three. The series is tied at 2, 112-103. Cavs winning game 4 on Monday, a 24-0 run to start the third quarter. Coach Kenny Atkinson.
5: It was a halftime speech, of course. Absolutely not. We thought we were playing good basketball, right? And we had a deficit, but we thought we were in a good place. I think the switch was we had to play with more pace. We were getting the ball up so slow. They were getting their defense set, and that was the big thing. We hit them with the halftime. We got to get the ball up quicker. If their defense is set, they're a great, great half-court defense team. And I think, Donovan started to get in the open court. That's when he's at his best. I thought that was key.
3: Donovan Mitchell, a 43-point game, 39 of them in the second half. James Harden adding 24.
6: I think our starters hadn't been great to start the games and start the halves. And tonight was a really good opportunity for us. And we did that, start the game and start the halves, particularly on the defensive end. And that's what led to easy opportunities, whether it's threes or layups. Rewarding our bigs. And so we can be on the same page and get off to great starts like that to start the game or half. It's a different ball club just because our energy shifts, and that's how it has to be from here on out.
3: They score the first two dozen points of the second half, and they beat the Pistons to tie the series at 2. Cade Cunningham, 19 in the loss.
7: It's nothing to hang our head about losing the game in the NBA. It's nothing to hang our head about losing tonight. I mean, they're a good team. They handled their business. They won at home. Now we get to go back, and there's a lot to learn from tonight. There's things that we didn't see that, tonight we got an opportunity to get exposed to and learn from. So we'll come back better, and there's nothing to hang our head about. Like I said, I mean, we're only going to come back stronger, and we got to protect our own now.
3: Game 5 coming up Wednesday. We'll see it on ESPN. Right now, SportsCenter all night.
8: The Bucks are open for business on trade calls and offers for Giannis Antetokounmpo.
9: I'm told nothing has changed, so now the conversation will turn to where does he want to be long-term?
10: There's going
9: to
10: be a lot of people in the running, but you got to have another star there and some shooting around him.
3: It's a story that's continued to have legs over the past couple of seasons and could be something on the horizon. The Bucks reportedly entertaining calls and offers for the two-time MVP, Giannis Antetokounmpo. NBA draft combine this week, the draft coming up next month. ESPN insider Shams Charania.
11: Milwaukee Bucks officials are bracing for an active period this week at the draft combine to lay the groundwork for what will be a likely resolution to Giannis Antetokounmpo's future between now and the NBA draft. Team sources tell me they are open for business, listening to offers, seeing exactly what they can get after already discussing deals at the NBA trade deadline. Co-owner Jimmy Haslam came out last week and said either the Bucks will get a long-term commitment from Giannis or trade him in June. My understanding is this will be a very simple conversation. Giannis has made it clear for a period of months now that he believes the time has come for both sides to part ways. I'm told nothing has changed about that stance. So the next conversation will be, where will he want to play long-term? Where will Giannis commit long-term to his future? Because he's only got 1 year guaranteed left on his contract. That gives him a level of sway and power over his future. But the Bucks and Giannis will be working together on a resolution in the coming weeks.
3: Bucks were in trade talks before the February deadline. Giannis, of course, indicating to the team that it's time to part ways. SportsCenter all night, ESPN Radio.
4: Drury down low for Parker Kelly. Kevin Ronta knocks it away from Middleton. Drury works it loose. One-timer! Score!

0: Go ahead and sally Parker Kelly. A one-timer from Edina beats Volstead, and the Avalanche have the lead back. It's 3-2 Colorado.
1: Avs beat the Wild 4-2. Colorado a 3-1 series lead. Parker Kelly, as we heard on Altitude 92.5, a goal in this one. Had zero career goals in the third period or later. Entering the game, had what turned out to be the game winner in this one.
2: It was so tight. Not a lot of room out there, and, you know, the forecheck was really good for us tonight. So, I mean, it was a great play by Jack. He gets him on his back, gloves it down, and then just throws it to me. And, yeah, we didn't really look, just kind of threw it in there, and it goes in. But it was just a great job from all 20 guys. And, yeah, now we get to go home and got a chance to close it out.
3: You do have a chance, but winning that fourth game is the hardest win of a series. Is there still room to elevate on this Avs team?
2: Yeah, absolutely. I think every game it's just growing the process, what we've been talking about since training camp. So the details, the focus, the 200-foot game, that's what's going to, you know, keep growing in our direction. And we just want to keep it going.
3: Thank you, Parker. Congratulations.
2: Yeah, thank you.
1: Avs lead the series 3-1. They are 14-2 when they're in a series where they have a 3-1 lead in a best of seven. 17 goals, a plus 10 goal differential in the third period this season. ESPN analyst PK Subban.
4: Colorado's just deeper. I think you could see that as the game went on. They just wore down Minnesota. Minnesota's really been only using Quinn Hughes and Brock Faber on the back end. They're really depleted, and you can tell that they're still missing Joel Eriksson-Ek. I mean, probably their most important five-on-five player. So for me, Minnesota had an uphill battle, losing Brodin, losing Joel Eriksson-Ek. But I'm going to tell you something right now. The Colorado Avalanche are playing at a level right now that I just don't think the Minnesota Wild can match man to man. They were heavier. They were persistent. They wore them down as this game went on. The scoreboard may not be indicative of the whole game, but it definitely shows the effort that Colorado put forward. McKinnon coming back after taking that puck in the face to score the empty netter, seal the deal.
5: Tell me a little bit more about Nathan McKinnon, because that was an ugly shot. Took the puck right to the nose and the mouth, a lot of blood everywhere, and comes back and didn't bother him a bit, it looked like.
4: Yeah, sounds like a hockey player and sounds like playoff hockey to me. This happens every shift. Guys are getting hit in the face, losing teeth. There's blood. We don't always talk about it, but trust me, it's happening. You see it on the bench. Most of the time when it happens, we don't even know what happens. I've seen guys come to the bench and they're losing half their teeth. So this is what the game demands, and all these players, no matter what team they're on, are prepared to sacrifice it all.
1: Nothing like a hockey smile. Avs a 3-1 series lead. Game 5 coming up on Wednesday. First game out of the gate is against a rival. That's next. SportsCenter All Night at ESPN Radio.
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1: 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Football John Harbaugh will make his debut as the Giants head coach in primetime against a division rival, no less. The NFL announcing Monday the Giants will host the Cowboys on September 13th. It's the first Sunday night game of the 2026 season. As for the Dallas D, as we head towards this season, ESPN analyst Mina Kimes.
2: I think they'll be significantly better on the back end, which was a major weakness for a defense that was amongst, as you alluded to, the NFL's worst last season, because they've made a great deal of investment in that secondary, starting, of course, with their draft pick, Caleb Downs, who has the potential to be a transformational player, so versatile, plays safety, but I think Dallas will use him as their nickel corner in a fair amount of their sub packages. I expect to see them play more three safety looks. They also signed Jalen Thompson, capable safety from Arizona, and then they added Kobe Durant from the Rams, who, again, capable, veteran corner, which capable is just a great adjective if you're in Dallas these days. They don't need superstars across the board. They just need capable vets to pair with their existing players. So I do think that secondary will be better.
3: For Giants fans, they only won four games here, but you can't ignore John Harbaugh and his effect on the entire organization. Where do you see this team improving the most?
2: Yeah, I think the run defense has to improve because by many measures, they were the worst in the NFL last year, so there's nowhere to go but up. But they made so much of an investment in this linebacker group that was such a weakness last season. The Giants' defense gave up 75 explosive runs, which was the worst in the NFL, the worst marked by a pretty significant margin. Arvell Reese, their first draft pick this year, is going to play off the ball next to Tremaine Edmonds coming over from Chicago. I really do think that tandem has the potential to improve this run defense, particularly at the second level, and stop some of those 4, 5, 6 yard runs from becoming 10 plus yard runs.
1: It's going to mark the eighth time since 2012 that the Giants and Cowboys square off in a season opener. The NFL also announcing Cowboys will host the Eagles, another divisional showdown, on Thanksgiving. First time since 2014 they've played on Thanksgiving. We also learned Monday Bills will play their first regular season game at their new stadium in week two. They'll host the Lions. The full 2026 schedule coming Thursday, 8 o'clock Eastern. There's a two-hour special on ESPN and the NFL Network. Right now, SportsCenter All Night.
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4: How good is that? Are you ready to take?
0: Number 5.
1: Mariners with a 3-1 win over the Astros. Cal Raleigh now hitless in his last three dozen at-bats, but can't say the same thing about his teammate, Julio Rodriguez. Seattle Sports, 710 AM.
5: Here's the 0-2. Swung on. That's crossed. Left field. Hey, no doubter. It's on its way. It is gone. Over the Crawford boxes, off the wall. Julio. A no-doubt solo smash.
0: Number 4.
1: Orioles were being no-hit by Yankees starter Ryan Weathers into the 7th. But in that 7th, WBAL.
6: The 1-1.
7: Mayo launches one. Left field in deep. In the corner she goes. And that baby is gone. Kobe Mayo, not in the original starting lineup, with an Earl Weaver special that gives the Orioles the lead.
0: Number 3.
1: NBA Cavs pull even in their series with Detroit 2-2. And in game 4, it was the Donovan Mitchell show in the second half. WTAM.
8: Schroeder ahead to Mitchell. Mitchell against Cunningham. Mitchell with 5:20 to go. Steps right. Three ball up and good. Oh, that was sweet from Donovan Mitchell, and he's got 38. And the Cavaliers are up by 19.
0: Number 2.
1: On the ice, Avs have now taken 3 of the first 4 games with Minnesota. Altitude 92.5.
9: Drury, down low for Parker Kelly. Kevin Ronta knocks it away from Middleton. Drury works it loose. One-timer! Score! Go ahead and Shelley! Parker Kelly! A one-timer from Edina! Beats Volstead! And the Avalanche have the lead back. It's 3-2 Colorado!
0: Number 1.
1: Make it 8 straight wins this postseason for the defending NBA champs. WWLS 98.1, the sports animal.
6: Shea comes to the ball at midcourt. Harris by Smart. Double. Down the lane, Hartenstein. Lobs. Inside Holmgren. Catch it. Pump fakes. James. Spins. Dunks. Thunder by one. Chet Holmgren. Don't be so mean. A thundering two-hand send down over James. Nice pirouette maneuver on the pivot.
1: Lakers had been making a push late in the season. That was before injuries derailed the plans. Austin Reeves did return. Luka Doncic did not.
10: I mean, yeah, it's very frustrating. I know some people wanted me back. Obviously, I wasn't close to clearing. You know, there was some stuff in the media that went out that wasn't true. Nobody of those people, you know, saw my MRIs, know nothing, so it wasn't really true. If I could be out there, I would be 100%. Everybody in that room knows that. But, you know, it's been really tough. Like I said, this is the best time to play basketball. I was sad not to be able to help my team. So, and looking to the off season. I'm still doing recovery, so that's the first thing.
1: Doncic says he was never in a position where he would have been able to ramp up and return in this series. L.A. losing six of its final seven playoff games, fell short of the conference finals for a third straight season, and we'll see what the future holds for LeBron James. Bolting out of halftime, that's straight ahead. Sports Center all night. It's ESPN Radio.
0: The traditions. 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
0: Coming up on SportsCenter All Night. The Thunder try to close out the Lakers in L.A.
4: McCain fumbling, getting back, slicing baseline, lays it up on the run and lays it home in a left-hand burrowing bucket. OKC's run is 17-0.
0: We have a huge game four in Cleveland between the Cavs and Pistons.
5: Mitchell at the three-point arc, spinning, one of the lanes, shot, puts and scores.
0: The Stanley Cup playoffs continue with game four between the Avalanche and Wild.
4: Jimmy Ronta knocks it away from Middleton. Drury works it loose. One-timer, score!
0: Plus, the Yanks look to get back on track in Baltimore.
7: Cracked. Left center field. 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
1: 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The Oklahoma City Thunder, reigning NBA champs. They ran off a sweep of Phoenix in round one, had taken the first three from the Lakers in this round. Monday going for another sweep, game four in L.A. They would lead by as much as a dozen, but this one was tight in the fourth quarter. Lakers even coming back to take the lead, but down the stretch.
4: Shea comes to the ball at midcourt. Harris by Smart. Double. Down the lane, Hartenstein. Lobs. Inside Holmgren. Catching. Hump fakes. James. Spins. Dunks. Thunder by one. Chet Holmgren. Don't be so mean. A thundering two-hand send down over James. Nice pirouette maneuver on the pivot.
1: Lakers keeping it close. They were within three in the closing seconds, but couldn't get the ball to fall, and ultimately
4: loose ball tipped, no good by Reeves, and it's over in L.A. 115-110, the final in game four. The reigning champion Thunder become the first team in eight seasons to advance out of the Western Conference semifinals to the conference finals as they complete sweeps of Phoenix in round one, the Lakers in round two, and they now are a series win in the Western final against a winner of the Minnesota-San Antonio series from a repeat trip to the NBA finals as the reigning NBA champion.
1: WWLS 98-1, the sports animal, 115-110, Thunder with the win to sweep the series against the Lakers, their eighth straight win to begin the postseason, extending the longest streak to begin a postseason in franchise history. First team to do it since 2017 as well. Shea Gilgeous-Alexander, 35 points in the closeout victory.
25: Shea, you knew it wouldn't be easy, but you guys complete the mission. Can you walk me through that final defensive possession as you guys close this one out?
26: Yeah, We just wanted to take it like one possession at a time. Like, we've been in that situation so many times. We know, like, there's so many possessions left in a slow basketball game, especially when it's a late game. Like, everything slows down and you can really impose your will on the game. And we just try to do so down the stretch. We did enough of it tonight. We still got to be better coming out of halftime. That's been a strength of ours, but we'll take the W.
25: Can you walk me through the final few minutes of this one and just the competition that you were in the midst of as it unfolded?
26: Yeah, it was just fun basketball. Basketball at its highest form. It was like crazy shot making. We were going back and forth, and we were able to pull it out. But yeah, hats off to both teams, both groups. Fought like hell. But yeah, Thunder win.
25: How would you quantify A.J. Mitchell and his impact for this team?
26: Yeah, it's been amazing. You could say he's been our best player this series. Like, he's just been so good. He, obviously, with Dub being out, we relied on him so much on the ball. He's just answered the call. Like, hats off to everything about AJ, his mental, his skill set, his work ethic. It's all coming together before the world's eyes.
25: You mentioned the other night for yourself, it's not about the numbers, rather getting to that flow state. Shea, what do you call it when you've got both going, and how did you get there tonight?
26: I just try to play through the game. Like, every night the game's going to tell me what to do. I got to not force it, just trust my work ethic, trust my instincts, trust my teammates out there, and hopefully it pays off. It's paid off so far this playoffs, so hopefully we keep it going.
25: Back-to-back sweeps, one final one for you. Head back to the Western Conference Finals. How do you balance the rest versus the rhythm over the next few days?
26: Yeah, that's been tough personally, trying to battle the rust. The rust has been taking its toll on me. But, yeah, stay in the gym, trust the work. It'll all even out.
1: SGA and the Thunder with another sweep in the postseason, so they get more rest. You heard him mentioning A.J. Mitchell. Mitchell with a career-high 28 points. SGA and Mitchell combined for 63 points, most in a playoff game by a Thunder starting backcourt since the franchise relocated to OKC in 2008. Thunder, their fifth sweep in a best-of-seven series since the relocation. They won all eight games against the Lakers this season, including the four here. ESPN analyst Danny Green.
2: I saw a lot of fight, man. I saw a lot of fight and pride in the Lakers, so hats off to them. Jackson Hayes was, you know, exceptional tonight. He was tremendous, amazing, incredible, his approach coming off the bench. You know, Rui made big plays. He knocked down shots. Just the team that is used to executing better in the clutch did. You know, SGA has missed the clutch of the year, and that's why he did that. He made the right play. His teammates followed his lead, and they made, you know, they executed when it mattered. Lakers did, too. They got some good looks. Austin Reeves got a great look. It just didn't drop. But I think fatigue played a factor in this. You know, Lakers had to exert so much energy to stay with them and fight back and being in a hole pretty much the whole series that it wore on them. And when it came down the stretch, the team with the, you know, the more freshness had the mental, you know, fortitude to be in the game and not let it fatigue. So their mind was, you know, locked in and focused and executing their plays right.
6: How did SGA turn it on when the Thunder needed him the most?
2: I mean, you got to give a lot of credit to the Lakers' defense. You know, they kept getting the ball out of his hands, forcing other guys to beat them. And those other guys answered the call. They did beat them for the most part. Tonight was the first game he got really loose. He got to that free throw line some. But this ain't nothing new for him. This is what he does. This is an average Tuesday. He goes in the gym. He gets to his spots. He knows how to get to the free throw line. He knows how to close out games. He's a super vet and about to be a two-time MVP. So, you know, but the Lakers did a great job of him most of the series. You also got to give a lot of credit to A.J. Mitchell, Jared McCain, Cason Wallace, Isaiah, like those other guys. And Chet had an amazing series as well. But A.J. Mitchell was clutch for them this whole series, and it allowed SGA to kind of get back into his rhythm and his flow.
1: And the Thunder complete the sweep of the Lakers, who are swept in a best-of-seven for the 10th time in their franchise history. Thunder moving out of the Western Conference Finals. They'll get the winner of the Spurs series with the Wolves. More on that in a moment. But first, SportsCenter All Night, ESPN Radio. In the East, Detroit and Cleveland for Game 4 of their series. Pistons led by as much as 7. They led by 4 at the half, but then came Cleveland's start to the third quarter.
8: And now Mobley with the steal. Got it to Mitchell. Down the floor to Harden. Harden on the right wing. Harden against Robinson. Blows by Robinson. Left corner to Wade. Back out front to Mobley. Fakes the pass. Back on the left wing. Harden. Three ball. Bullseye. Timeout Detroit. Crockett Arena has hit liftoff. Mitchell with a steal. Donovan heads to the other end. Mitchell on the left side against Tobias Harris. Mitchell waits for everybody else to catch up. Mitchell, crossover dribble, left wing three. There's another one, and it's a 19-0 quarter. Cavs have seized control. Harden on the left wing, in the middle to Allen. Allen lowers the shoulder. Pow! With the right hand! That's the aggressive, fiery Jared Allen. 9 for Allen. 21-0 quarter for the Cavaliers. Cunningham, sideline left, and his pass knocked away by Harden. Got it to Allen. Allen ahead to Mobley. Mobley on the left wing. Mobley backing down LeVert. Mobley had it knocked away. Got it back. Right side to Mitchell. Mitchell at the three-point arc. Spinning. Run of the lane. Shot puts and scores. And it's a 23-0 quarter. And it's a 19-point lead. Mitchell with 16 points here in the third.
1: WTAM with the call. Cavs scoring the first 24 points of the third quarter. They seize control. Donovan Mitchell would stay hot in that second half.
8: Schroeder on the dribble against LeVert. Baseline left to Mobley. In the lane to Allen. Spinning. Finds Mitchell. Popping and scoring. And it's a 40-point game for Donovan Mitchell. A 40-piece in game 4. 107-88.
1: WTAM. Cavs go on to a 9-point win. 112-103 to even the series at 2 games apiece. Cavs have won all 6 at home this postseason. They've lost all 5 on the road. But that 24-0 run certainly helped in this one. They get the win to even the series. Donovan Mitchell, 43 points, 23 of which came in the second half. James Harden, 24 points, 11 assists. Cavs coach Kenny Atkinson on his duo of Mitchell and Harden.
9: They're still learning each other, you know, at the end of the day. So it's not, I would say it's not going to be perfect, especially with the limited time they've been together. But they have great synergy in terms of what we're running, what we need to run in certain situations. They have great synergy in terms of their kind of basketball philosophy that both kind of understand, you know, what we want, what our team needs. And Donovan's got, you know, more corporate knowledge with this team, right? He's played so many years with these guys, so I think he helps James along, you know, with play calls, with, you know, where we want guys in certain positions. So, but they have great communication. They're you know, rarely disagree, basically on the same page.
1: Mitchell had 4 points at the half. He finished with 43.
9: The thing I noticed the most is that he was definitely not in rhythm the first half. Like, it was a little bit different than I've seen. I just not in rhythm, you know, and that happens. Normally doesn't happen to him. But the mental fortitude and the mental, you know, it's a big game, right? Like, to turn that around like he did, it's pretty impressive, you know. Not sure I've, in the playoffs, have seen a turnaround like that, where a guy is struggling and just absolutely turns the switch and complete opposite of the first half.
1: Series is tied 2-2 as a result. Pistons fall to 1-4 on the road this postseason. They had the lead at the half, but then their doors blown off to open the third. Detroit coach J.B. Bickerstaff.
10: They came out and played with more force and tenacity than we did to start the quarter. You know, we had a 4-point lead, obviously, and they came out, you know, very aggressive on both ends of the floor. We just didn't match it.
1: And Cleveland goes on to the win to even the series at 2 games apiece. Best of 7 conference semifinal, now down to a best of 3. The winner will face the Knicks in the Eastern Conference final. Sports Center all night, ESPN Radio.
11: Victor rebound, snags it away, and then swings his right elbow into Naz Reid.
12: At some stage, he should be protected, and if not, he's going to have to protect himself.
13: I think he should have been ejected.
12: To have anything on top of that, I think, would be ridiculous.
1: Oklahoma City is awaiting in the Western Conference final. They will get the winner of the Timberwolves-Spurs series coming up Tuesday. Those two will match up in San Antonio. Game 5 of their series, which is also tied 2-2. Game 5, a pivotal one. Spurs will have Victor Wembanyama ejected with 8.5 minutes to go in the first half of Game 4 on Sunday. But as ESPN insider Shams Charania notes, that's the extent of the punishment.
14: Victor Wembanyama is clear to play. He will be available to play in Game 5 on Tuesday night because the league has decided that there will be no further discipline or punishment for Wemby. No fine, no suspension. And the essence of this ruling is two factors. One, Victor Wembanyama was ejected at a point where he missed a significant portion already of Game 4. And the most important part is there's no prior history for Wemby. There's no other accounts of violence for him in his past. And so the lack of history for that actually helped Wemby in this case, where he is now going to have no further discipline. He is available to play in Game 5.
1: Game 4 on Sunday, a 5-point loss for the Spurs, even without Wembanyama for most of it. Spurs able to hang on without him. ESPN analyst Danny Green.
2: Just how those young guys really picked it up. They're showing some seasoned veteranship and, you know, some grit, some competitiveness. You know, De'Aaron Fox was more aggressive. Dylan Harper really stepped up in a big way. Sean Penny all the way down the line. Carter Bryant, like, they went small ball. But Luke Kornet, too, deserves a lot of credit. Like, he was great for them at rebounding, being big at the rim, trying to protect it as much as he can. I know he can't do the same job Wemby has done, but he did it at a high level. And those other guys really offensively kind of stepped up and, you know, showed some mental fortitude. So they didn't show any, you know, signs of being scared or immature. Like, they showed some great coming togetherness and proving that they're a pretty good group, whether he's on the floor or not. So even with him back, I expect this team to do some big things.
15: Now the series is tied 2-2. So how do you think Wemby and the Spurs respond tomorrow?
2: I think they bounce back, and bounce back in a big way. I know Wemby was not happy with the call. I think it was the right one to make, but he was juiced up, trying to get his teammates going. They played well without him. They showed a lot of maturity, and that was one they felt they probably let slip away. So they're going to be home. They're going to be in front of their fans, in front of that crowd, and those young guys are going to be ready to hoop and alongside with Wemby. Like, that pain is going to be very different when Minnesota is trying to attack. They had 38 shots on goal, which is a second career high underneath Coach Finch. Game prior, 32 kickouts, which is a career high in kickouts because of Wemby in the paint. And I assume that it'll go that way again. And they'll have a big response in that arena in San Antonio.
1: Coming up on Tuesday, Game 5. And we'll have it for you, presented by Gusto, the NBA playoffs on ESPN Radio and the ESPN app. Well, apparently low copay and quick health care, and you can get right back out. That's next. 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
25: He survived mom's weekend at the University of Oregon. 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
1: 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To the ice, game four, Wild and Avs in St. Paul. And we were in a 2-2 game in the third period.
2: Drury, down low for Parker Kelly. Kivi Ranta knocks it away from Middleton. Drury works it loose. One-timer, score! Go ahead and Selly, Parker Kelly! A one-timer from Edina beats Volstead, and the Avalanche have the lead back. It's 3-2 Colorado.
1: They score the go-ahead goal midway through the third. They'd add a couple of empty netters and win it 5-2 in game four. Altitude 92.5. Avs a 3-1 series lead. They have a 14-2 series record when they have a 3-1 series lead. Nathan MacKinnon scoring a goal in this one. He now has 6 goals in the last 5 playoff games after having none in the first 3 to begin the postseason. And in this one, took a puck to the face in the second period, late in the second, wound up back on the ice and had one of those empty netters at the end. ESPN analyst Eric Johnson was on the call Monday as the Avs go up 3-1.
3: The Colorado Avalanche have gone all season long really without a true number one. They started the playoffs with Scott Wedgwood, who had never made a start in the playoffs before in his career, and he was awesome. He just lost his first game the other night in game 3, but they switch to Blackwood, and Blackwood's been a starter for a majority of his career. He's really taken a step forward the last couple of years with the Avs. Wedgwood's quicker, smaller, competes more. Blackwood's longer, more athletic, and he's made some huge saves, especially tonight Mackenzie Blackwood did with his size that kept the Wild off the score sheet. Jared Bednar has to be applauded for going with Mackenzie Blackwood tonight in game 4.
4: We've got to talk about Nate MacKinnon. We saw MacKinnon take a puck to the face. It did not look good, but he was right back out there for the third. You played with him. You've got familiarity. Talk about his toughness and what that does for his teammates, for him to be right back out there.
3: Yeah, his nickname is Nate Dog for a reason, because he is an absolute dog out there. This guy just will do anything for his team. And I think everyone thinks about how great of a goal scorer he is and playmaker and his speed, and he is all that. But he also can defend and play in the hard areas, and he takes a puck off his nose, probably breaks it, blood coming everywhere, leaves at the end of the second, comes back at the start of the third, and then gets the dagger empty netter to seal the deal for the Avalanche in game 4. They're going back to Denver with a 3-1 series lead, hugely because of their superstar center, Nathan MacKinnon, what he's done for the Colorado Avalanche this series.
1: MacKinnon with his 5th consecutive playoff game with a goal, longest streak of his playoff career. Avs get the 5-2 win. It was closer than that, a couple of empty netters. But Colorado does have a 3-1 series lead. Tuesday, a couple more games on ESPN. Ducks, Golden Knights in Las Vegas. Their series is tied 2-2. That one follows game 4 for the Sabres and Canadiens. Montreal with a 2-1 series lead there, and they are hosting game 4, ESPN analyst P.K. Subban.
5: My goodness, the Buffalo Sabres have to show up in a big way. Their best game has to come. It's a must-win game for me just because, you know, it's not a must-win game, but they got to play a whole lot better. To me, they've sat back way too much. You have to attack the game. Montreal's been playing in this series. Buffalo's been watching. So Lindy Ruff said, give them respect. But I think to a man, they have to come out and pound their legs. You got to skate against Montreal. Buffalo cannot afford to slow the game down. They have to pick up the pace and play at a higher tempo. It's going to be a challenge for them, but they have to find a way to get this win. Listen, they had a great start. Scoring 53 seconds into the game, they'll need a similar start, but they're going to have to sustain that pressure for 60 minutes. I don't think they can do it. I think the way the Montreal Canadiens are playing right now and the way Dobish is playing, it's a uphill climb for Buffalo, but they have the team to do it. They're going to have to show they have enough sandpaper, they've gained enough experience, and they have another level to their game.
1: Sabres, Canadiens, game 4 coming up 7 o'clock Eastern. It's on ESPN right now. SportsCenter All Night on the diamond Monday. Yankees mired in a 3-game slide as they stepped on the field at Camden Yards in Baltimore. Their starter Ryan Weathers dealing. He was no-hitting the Orioles through 6. Had a 2-run home run from Ben Rice back in the third that gave New York a 2-0 lead. But after being no hit for six, the Baltimore Bats did contribute in the seventh.
6: Desperate for a base runner by any means. Hadley pokes this into right field. That's a base hit. Hadley goes the other way and gets a single to right. And the Orioles are on the board with a hit. And the tying run will very quickly come to the plate. And Pete Alonso, the 1-1. Mayo launches one. Left field in deep. In the corner she goes. And that baby is gone. Coby Mayo, not in the original starting lineup, with an Earl Weaver special that gives the Orioles the lead.
1: Three-run homer, which put Baltimore out in front. Earl Weaver, Hall of Fame manager for the Orioles. He would sum up his baseball philosophy as pitching, defense, and three-run homer. WBAL with the call. Orioles win it 3-2. Mayo with the home run, three RBI, third three-run homer. One of eight major league players with at least three this season. Yankees now have four straight losses, their second longest losing streak this season. They did drop five straight in early April. Rangers hosting the Diamondbacks. Arizona striking in the top of the first.
7: There's a swing and a ball rocketed down the right field line. That is a fair ball. It'll pinball off the wall back to Nimmo. Nimmo fires to second late. Carroll scores, and it's back-to-back doubles for the D-backs to give him an early 1-0 lead.
1: Arizona Sports, 98.7 FM, 1-0 there. 1-0 would be the final. Diamondbacks' eighth win in a one-run game this season. Rangers' seventh loss in a one-run game this season. Rangers' third straight loss against the Diamondbacks. Rays also scoring in the top of the first. It would be a three-run inning in Toronto. They would add some more in the top of the second.
8: Not bunting, and he lines one to the gap. Right center fielder gets down and splits the outfielders, heads all the way to the wall. Fiducia to third, being waved home. He heads to the plate. The throw goes to third. Walls is in with an RBI triple, and the Rays have a 4-0 lead.
1: They tack on more in the fifth and go on to an 8-5 win over the Blue Jays. Rays are 15-2 since April 22nd, best win percentage in baseball. Over that span, Giants a 9-3 win over the Dodgers. San Francisco scoring the final six runs after the game was tied 3-3 going into the seventh inning. The win snapping a seven-game road losing streak had been the team's longest since 2023. Dodgers, meanwhile, have dropped three straight and eight of the last 12, scoring three runs or fewer in nine of the 12 games over the course of that stretch. Is this the end? That's next. SportsCenter All Night continues. It's ESPN Radio.
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23: And the season comes to an end. The Oklahoma City Thunder eliminate the Lakers 4-0. The final score, OKC 115, Lakers 110. This was the best game of the series. Frankly, Michael, it was the type of game we expected.
24: Every game.
23: In all of them.
24: Yes.
23: And we didn't get that until tonight. But the Lakers go down in the second round.
1: They lose by 5, 115-110, the final, 7-10 ESPN LA. Lakers are swept for the 10th time in franchise history in a best of 7. Lakers enter the fourth quarter up by 4. They wind up losing by 5. LeBron James had 24 points, 12 rebounds in the loss. It's the fourth time in his career that he's been involved on the losing end of a sweep. But is this the end?
25: Well, I mean, obviously it's a process. It's not about to happen right now. The process of thinking about the whole season and its futility. I mean, and then processing it over the next, you know, we'll say a couple of weeks, and look back on some of the things you did great, some of the things you didn't do too well, some of the things that you, you know, wish it would have went this way. But at the end of the day, you control the controllables, and what you can't control, you don't try to let it affect you too much or affect you at all. So
1: as for what he feels like is left in the NBA for him?
25: Well, I think you guys asked me about it and I've answered questions. Yeah, I don't think I've come out like, oh, retirement is coming. With my future, I don't know, obviously. I mean, obviously we're still fresh from, you know, obviously losing, I don't know. I mean, I don't know what the future holds for me, obviously, as it stands right now tonight. You know, I got a lot of time. I'll sit back, like I think I said it last year after we lost, I think, to Minnesota, to go back and recalibrate with my family and talk with them and spend some time with them. And then when the time comes, I obviously, you guys know what I decided to do.
1: LeBron James with his 133rd 20-point double-double in the postseason extends the record for the most in postseason history, but couldn't keep the Lakers' season alive as they are swept by the Thunder. As for what LeBron has meant to the NBA over the past 2 decades plus, ESPN analyst Danny Green.
26: I mean, he's meant everything to this league. He's been the face for over 2 decades.
2: So, you know, the kids that I watched them growing up. So, like, I idolized them. The kids that are in the league now probably were babies when he came in, and they all looked up to him. So to be able to watch him in real time, and so many people throughout this, you know, league has been able to face him and join him in a locker room and on the same team, I'm sure it's the biggest inspiration to all of us. So he's meant so much to this game of basketball. I know a lot of us do appreciate him. A lot of us don't. They're going to appreciate him when he's gone. But he deserves his farewell tour. I don't think this is his last year. I don't think he's done after this. He'll get one more. And we don't know where that's going to be yet. I don't think he knows either.
1: Thunder complete the sweep. It's their eighth straight win to begin the playoffs, extending the longest streak to begin a postseason in franchise history. And they're the first team to do that since 2017. But has the Thunder reached their potential, Danny Green?
2: It's pretty close. They aren't fully healthy, though, so we haven't got a chance to see what J-Dub looks like. They're going to need him, especially in this next series and in the finals, if they want to be two-time NBA champions. But they're pretty close to their ceiling. They've been playing exceptional basketball. They're playing at a high level. But, you know, this could be a gift and a curse. You know, it's great to be able to get the rest, but it might hurt them. They might get rusty. They haven't had much adversity throughout this playoff series, so it might get a little rocky when they actually do get some adversity and play against a tougher team, whether it's Minnesota or the San Antonio Spurs. And even if they get past that, in the finals, it's going to be tough. So I've been on both ends of the spectrum where I've had two sweeps, and we weren't ready for that next round. We won the next two games, but then we lost in that series. And also been where we were down. But I think the ones that helped us the most are the ones that challenged us and prepared us for the next round. So I don't know how much these two teams that they played is going to prepare them for the next matchup. But I know Dagnall is a good coach, and he'll have them ready.
1: The Thunder, like the Knicks, are now into the conference finals. To the guys at PTI.
3: All right, Wilbon, who has been more impressive so far in the playoffs, the Knicks or the Thunder?
4: Well, they certainly have both been, Tony, but with all things media being centered in New York, the overreaction, even though the Knicks have been great, they've been nuclear, and it's still overreaction. Because I hear people saying, oh, the Knicks are the best. No, they're not. No, OKC is that. And here's the thing that is impressive about OKC to me. With J-Dub, their second-best player after Shai Gilgeous-Alexander, out, hadn't played, all right? He can go, Mark Dagnall can go to A.J. Mitchell, who can give him off the bench 24-10, now in the starting lineup, if he chooses to have him there. 24-10 assists. Or he can go to McCain, who in game two had given him 18 points. These are guys he can tap on the shoulder and say, I need you tonight, one or the other, but not both. And then defensively, he can throw Dort, Caruso, Wallace at people, and they can just smother you. And it will be great to see them against the Knicks, to see if the Knicks, with all that beautiful offense they've been running, and it has been beautiful, if they can get away from Oklahoma City's
3: defense. You are saying definitively the answer to this question is you are more impressed by Oklahoma City.
4: So far.
3: I think you can be more impressed with the Knicks so far. I'm not saying I am, but I'm saying you can be.
4: You could be, sure.
3: Because of what they have done offensively, being plus 194 in the playoffs so far, the largest margin of differential in the history of the NBA playoffs to this point, plus 194. And also, they've played two elimination games, right? The elimination game in Atlanta, they destroyed Atlanta. 51. They won by 10,000 points. One elimination game against Philadelphia. In Philadelphia, again, on the road, destroyed Philadelphia, won by 99,000 points. I have heard from you, I'm going over the bell here, because I've heard from you for a long time. You have used the word ruthless to describe Oklahoma City. You are tremendously admiring of Oklahoma City.
4: I am, even though
3: and I accept that. And their margins of victory are 35, 13, 12, 9, the only one under 10, 18, 18, and 23. Look, you can only play the teams in front of you. This is a tennis tournament, not a golf tournament. You can only play the seed that comes up. So maybe Oklahoma City hasn't played as good a bunch of teams, although maybe they have. I'm not certain of this. Attention must be paid.
4: The Knicks have lost twice. They stumbled twice.
3: Well,
4: didn't
3: by one
4: cost
3: point,
4: them much. And by the way, point, they seem to have learned when down 2-1 to Atlanta, they got it together. I mean, they got it together seriously. But Oklahoma City, nobody's touched them. Nobody. They're floating like a bug.

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1: Cunningham, sideline left, and his pass knocked away by Harden. Got it to Allen. Allen ahead to Mobley. Mobley on the left wing. Mobley backing down LeVert. Mobley had it knocked away. Got it back. Right side to Mitchell. Mitchell at the three-point arc. Spinning. Run of the lane. Shot puts and scores. And it's a 23-0 quarter. And it's a 19-point lead. Mitchell with 16 points here in the third.
0: That was sounded on WTAM in Cleveland. The Knicks are waiting in the wings in the Eastern Conference Finals. They will get the winner of the Cavs-Pistons series. We'll see how this one turns out over the next three. The series is tied at 2, 112-103. Cavs winning game four on Monday, a 24-0 run to start the third quarter. Coach Kenny Atkinson.
2: It was a halftime speech, of course. Absolutely not. We thought we were playing good basketball, right? We had a deficit, but we thought we were in a good place. I think the switch was we had to play with more pace. We were getting the ball up so slow. They were getting their defense set, and that was the big thing. We hit them with the halftime. We got to get the ball up quicker. If their defense is set, they're a great, great half-court defense team. And I think, Donovan started to get in the open court. That's when he's at his best. I thought that was key.
0: Donovan Mitchell, a 43-point game, 39 of them in the second half. James Harden adding 24.
3: I think our starters hadn't been great to start the games and start the halves. And tonight was a really good opportunity for us. And we did that, start the game and start the halves, particularly on the defensive end. And that's what led to easy opportunities, whether it's threes or layups. Rewarding our bigs. And so we can be on the same page and get off to great starts like that to start the game or half. It's a different ball club just because our energy shifts. And that's how it has to be from here on out.
0: They score the first two dozen points of the second half, and they beat the Pistons to tie the series at 2. Cade Cunningham, 19 in the loss.
4: It's nothing to hang our head about losing a game in the NBA. It's nothing to hang our head about losing tonight. I mean, they're a good team. They handled their business. They won at home. Now we get to go back, and there's a lot to learn from tonight. There's things that we didn't see that, tonight we got an opportunity to get exposed to and learn from. So we'll come back better, and there's nothing to hang our head about. Like I said, I mean, we're only going to come back stronger, and we got to protect our own now.
0: Game 5 coming up Wednesday. We'll see it on ESPN. Right now, SportsCenter all night.
5: The Bucks are open for business on trade calls and offers for Giannis Antetokounmpo.
6: I'm told nothing has changed, so now the conversation will turn to where does he want to be long-term?
7: There's going
6: to
7: be a lot of people in the running, but you got to have another star there and some shooting around him.
0: It's a story that's continued to have legs over the past couple of seasons and could be something on the horizon. The Bucks reportedly entertaining calls and offers for the two-time MVP, Giannis Antetokounmpo. NBA draft combine this week, the draft coming up next month. ESPN insider Shams Charania.
8: Milwaukee Bucks officials are bracing for an active period this week at the draft combine to lay the groundwork for what will be a likely resolution to Giannis Antetokounmpo's future between now and the NBA draft. Team sources tell me they are open for business, listening to offers, seeing exactly what they can get after already discussing deals at the NBA trade deadline. Co-owner Jimmy Haslam came out last week and said either the Bucks will get a long-term commitment from Giannis or trade him in June. My understanding is this will be a very simple conversation. Giannis has made it clear for a period of months now that he believes the time has come for both sides to part ways. I'm told nothing has changed about that stance. So the next conversation will be where will he want to play long-term? Where will Giannis commit long-term to his future? Because he's only got 1 year guaranteed left on his contract. That gives him a level of sway and power over his future. But the Bucks and Giannis will be working together on a resolution in the coming weeks.
0: Bucks were in trade talks before the February deadline. Giannis, of course, indicating to the team that it's time to part ways. SportsCenter all night, ESPN Radio.
1: Drury, down low for Parker Kelly. Gibby Ronta knocks it away for Middleton. Drury works it loose. One-timer! Score! Go ahead and Sally! Parker Kelly! A one-timer from Edina beats Volstead, and the Avalanche have the lead back. It's 3-2 Colorado.
0: Avs beat the Wild 4-2. Colorado a 3-1 series lead. Parker Kelly, as we heard on Altitude 92.5, a goal in this one. Had zero career goals in the third period or later. Entering the game, had what turned out to be the game winner in this one.
9: It was so tight. Not a lot of room out there, and the

0: Forecheck was really good for us tonight. So, I mean, it was a great play by Jack. He gets him on his back, gloves it down, and then just throws it to me. And, we didn't really look, just kind of threw it in there, and it goes in. But it was just a great job from all 20 guys. And, now we get to go home and got a chance to close it out.
1: You do have a chance, but winning that fourth game is the hardest win of a series. Is there still room to elevate on this Avs team?
0: Yeah, absolutely. I think every game it's just growing the process, what we've been talking about since training camp. So the details, the focus, the 200-foot game, that's what's going to, you know, keep growing in our direction. And we just want to keep it going.
1: Thank you, Parker. Congratulations.
0: Yeah, thank you.
2: Avs lead the series 3-1. They are 14-2 when they're in a series where they have a 3-1 lead in a best of seven. 17 goals, a plus 10 goal differential in the third period this season. ESPN analyst PK Subban.
3: Colorado's just deeper. I think you could see that as the game went on. They just wore down Minnesota. Minnesota's really been only using Quinn Hughes and Brock Faber on the back end. They're really depleted, and you can tell that they're still missing Joel Eriksson Ek. I mean, probably their most important five-on-five player. So for me, Minnesota had an uphill battle, losing Brodin, losing Joel Eriksson Ek. But I'm going to tell you something right now. The Colorado Avalanche are playing at a level right now that I just don't think the Minnesota Wild can match man to man. They were heavier. They were persistent. They wore them down as this game went on. The scoreboard may not be indicative of the whole game, but it definitely shows the effort that Colorado put forward. MacKinnon coming back after taking that puck in the face to score the empty netter, seal the deal.
4: Tell me a little bit more about Nathan MacKinnon, because that was an ugly shot. Took the puck right to the nose and the mouth, a lot of blood everywhere, and comes back and didn't bother him a bit, it looked like.
3: Yeah, sounds like a hockey player and sounds like playoff hockey to me. This happens every shift. Guys are getting hit in the face, losing teeth. There's blood. We don't always talk about it, but trust me, it's happening. You see it on the bench. Most of the time when it happens, we don't even know it happens. I've seen guys come to the bench and they're losing half their teeth. So this is what the game demands, and all these players, no matter what team they're on, are prepared to sacrifice it all.
2: Nothing like a hockey smile. Avs, a 3-1 series lead. Game 5 coming up on Wednesday. First game out of the gate is against a rival. That's next. SportsCenter All Night at ESPN Radio.
5: Hey, this is Rich Eisen. 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
1: Who are you talking to, Dan?
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1: I'll leave you two alone.
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1: 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Football John Harbaugh will make his debut as the Giants head coach in primetime against a division rival, no less. The NFL announcing Monday the Giants will host the Cowboys on September 13th. That's the first Sunday night game of the 2026 season. As for the Dallas D, as we head towards this season, ESPN analyst Mina Kimes.
2: I think they'll be significantly better on the back end, which was a major weakness for a defense that was amongst, as you alluded to, the NFL's worst last season, because they've made a great deal of investment in that secondary, starting, of course, with their draft pick, Caleb Downs, who has the potential to be a transformational player, so versatile, plays safety, but I think Dallas will use him as their nickel corner in a fair amount of their sub packages. I expect to see them play more three safety looks. They also signed Jalen Thompson, capable safety from Arizona, and then they added Kobe Durant from the Rams, who, again, capable, veteran corner, which capable is just a great adjective if you're in Dallas these days. They don't need superstars across the board. They just need capable vets to pair with their existing players. So I do think that secondary will be better.
3: For Giants fans, they only won four games here, but you can't ignore John Harbaugh and his effect on the entire organization. Where do you see this team improving the most?
2: Yeah, I think the run defense has to improve because by many measures, they were the worst in the NFL last year, so there's nowhere to go but up. But they made so much of an investment in this linebacker group that was such a weakness last season. The Giants defense gave up 75 explosive runs, which was the worst in the NFL, the worst marked by a pretty significant margin. Arvell Reese, their first draft pick this year, is going to play off the ball next to Tremaine Edmonds coming over from Chicago. I really do think that tandem has the potential to improve this run defense, particularly at the second level, and stop some of those 4, 5, 6 yard runs from becoming 10 plus yard runs.
1: It's going to mark the eighth time since 2012 that the Giants and Cowboys square off in a season opener. The NFL also announcing Cowboys will host the Eagles, another divisional showdown, on Thanksgiving. First time since 2014 they've played on Thanksgiving. We also learned Monday Bills will play their first regular season game at their new stadium in week two. They'll host the Lions. The full 2026 schedule coming Thursday, 8 o'clock Eastern. There's a two-hour special on ESPN and the NFL Network. Right now, SportsCenter All Night.
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4: How good is that? Are you ready to take?
0: Number 5.
1: Mariners with a 3-1 win over the Astros. Cal Raleigh now hitless in his last three dozen at-bats, but can't say the same thing about his teammate Julio Rodriguez. Seattle Sports, 710 AM.
5: Here's the 0-2. Swung on. That's crossed. Left field. A no-doubter. It's on its way. It is gone. Over the Crawford boxes. Off the wall. Julio. A no-doubt solo smash.
0: Number 4.
1: Orioles were being no-hit by Yankees starter Ryan Weathers into the 7th. But in that 7th, WBAL.
6: The 1-1.
7: Mayo launches one. Left field and deep. In the corner she goes. And that baby is gone. Kobe Mayo, not in the original starting lineup, with an Earl Weaver special that gives the Orioles the lead.
0: Number 3.
1: NBA, Cavs pull even in their series with Detroit 2-2. And in game 4, it was the Donovan Mitchell show in the second half. WTAM.
8: Schroeder ahead to Mitchell. Mitchell against Cunningham. Mitchell with 5:20 to go. Steps right. 3-ball up and good. Oh, that was sweet from Donovan Mitchell, and he's got 38. And the Cavaliers are up by 19.
0: Number 2.
1: On the ice, Avs have now taken 3 of the first 4 games with Minnesota. Altitude 92.5.
9: Drury, down low for Parker Kelly. Gibby Ronta knocks it away for Middleton. Drury works it loose. One-timer! Score! Go ahead and Selly! Parker Kelly! A one-timer from Edina! Beats Volstead! And the Avalanche have the lead back. It's 3-2 Colorado!
0: Number 1.
1: Make it 8 straight wins this postseason for the defending NBA champs. 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
10: Q
6: Shea comes to the ball at midcourt. Harris by Smart. Double. Down the lane, Hartenstein. Lobs. Inside Horvin. Catch it. Pump fakes. James. Spins. Dunks. Thunder by one. Chet Horvin. Don't be so mean. A thundering two-hand send down over James. Nice pirouette maneuver on the pivot.
1: Lakers had been making a push late in the season. That was before injuries derailed the plans. Austin Reeves did return. Luka Doncic did not.
10: I mean, yeah, it's very frustrating. I know some people wanted me back. Obviously, I wasn't close to clearing. You know, there was some stuff in the media that went out that wasn't true. Nobody of those people, you know, saw my MRIs, know nothing, so it wasn't really true. If I could be out there, I would be 100%. Everybody in that room knows that. But, you know, it's been very tough. Like I said, this is the best time to play basketball. I was sad not to be able to help my team. So, and looking to the offseason, I'm still doing recovery, so that's the first thing.
1: Doncic says he was never in a position where he would have been able to ramp up and return in this series. L.A. losing six of its final seven playoff games, fell short of the conference finals for a third straight season, and we'll see what the future holds for LeBron James. Bolting out of halftime, that's straight ahead. SportsCenter all night. It's ESPN Radio.
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2: McCain fumbling, getting back, slicing baseline, lays it up on the run and lays it home in the left-hand burrowing bucket. OKC's run is 17-zip.
0: We have a huge game four in Cleveland between the Cavs and Pistons.
3: Mitchell at the three-point arc, spinning, run of the lane, shot, puts and scores.
0: The Stanley Cup playoffs continue with game four between the Avalanche and Wild.
2: Gibby Ronta knocks it away from Middleton. Brewery works it loose. One-timer, score!
0: Plus, the Yanks look to get back on track in Baltimore.
4: Cracked. Left center field. Long run for Tavares and Ward.
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1: 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The Oklahoma City Thunder, reigning NBA champs. They ran off a sweep of Phoenix in round one, had taken the first three from the Lakers in this round. Monday going for another sweep, game four in L.A. They would lead by as much as a dozen, but this one was tight in the fourth quarter. Lakers even coming back to take the lead, but down the stretch.
2: Shea comes to the ball at midcourt. Harris by Smart. Double. Down the lane, Hartenstein. Lobs. Inside Holmgren. Catching. Pump fakes. James. Spins. Dunks. Thunder by one. Ted Holmgren. Don't be so mean. A thundering two-hand send down over James. Nice pirouette maneuver on the pivot.
1: Lakers keeping it close. They were within three in the closing seconds, but couldn't get the ball to fall, and ultimately
2: this ball tipped, no good by Reeves, and it's over in L.A. 115-110, the final in game four. The reigning champion Thunder become the first team in eight seasons to advance out of the Western Conference semifinals to the conference finals as they complete sweeps of Phoenix in round one, the Lakers in round two, and they now are a series win in the Western final against a winner of the Minnesota-San Antonio series from a repeat trip to the NBA finals as the reigning NBA champion.
1: WLS 98-1, the sports animal, 115-110, Thunder with the win to sweep the series against the Lakers. Their eighth straight win to begin the postseason, extending the longest streak to begin a postseason in franchise history. First team to do it since 2017 as well. Shai Gilgeous-Alexander, 35 points in the closeout victory.
19: Shai, you knew it wouldn't be easy, but you guys complete the mission. Can you walk me through that final defensive possession as you guys close this one out?
24: We just wanted to take it like one possession at a time. Like, we've been in that situation so many times. We know like there's so many possessions left in a slow basketball game, especially when it's late game. Like, everything slows down and you can really impose your will on the game, and we just try to do so down the stretch. We did enough of it tonight. We still got to be better coming out of halftime. That's been a strength of ours, but we'll take the W.
19: Can you walk me through the final few minutes of this one and just the competition that you were in the midst of as it unfolded?
24: Yeah, it was just fun basketball. Basketball at its highest form. It was like crazy shot making. We were going back and forth, and we were able to pull it out. But yeah, hats off to both teams, both groups. Fought like hell. But yeah, Thunder win.
19: How would you quantify A.J. Mitchell and his impact for this team?
24: Yeah, it's been amazing. You could say he's been our best player this series. Like, he's just been so good. He, obviously, with Dub being out, we relied on him so much on the ball. He's just answered the call. Like, hats off to everything about AJ. His mental, his skill set, his work ethic, it's all coming together before the world's eyes.
19: You mentioned the other night for yourself, it's not about the numbers, rather getting to that flow state. Shai, what do you call it when you've got both going, and how did you get there tonight?
24: I just try to play through the game. Like, every night the game's going to tell me what to do. I got to not force it, just trust my work ethic, trust my instincts, trust my teammates out there, and hopefully it pays off. It's paid off so far this playoffs, so hopefully we keep it going.
19: Back-to-back sweeps, one final one for you. Head back to the Western Conference Finals. How do you balance the rest versus the rhythm over the next few days?
24: Yeah, that's been tough personally, trying to battle the rust. The rust has been taking its toll on me. But, stay in the gym, trust the work, it'll all even out.
1: SGA and the Thunder with another sweep in the postseason, so they get more rest. You heard him mentioning A.J. Mitchell. Mitchell with a career-high 28 points. SGA and Mitchell combined for 63 points, most in a playoff game by a Thunder starting backcourt since the franchise relocated to OKC in 2008. Thunder, their fifth sweep in a best-of-seven series since the relocation. They won all eight games against the Lakers this season, including the four here. ESPN analyst Danny Green.
5: I saw a lot of fight, man. I saw a lot of fight and pride in the Lakers, so hats off to them. Jackson Hayes was, you know, exceptional tonight. He was tremendous, amazing, incredible, his approach coming off the bench. You know, Rui made big plays. He knocked down shots. Just the team that is used to executing better in the clutch did. You know, SGA has missed the clutch of the year, and that's why he did that. He made the right play. His teammates followed his lead, and they made, you know, they executed when it mattered. Lakers did, too. They got some good looks. Austin Reeves got a great look. It just didn't drop. But I think a fatigue played a factor in this. You know, Lakers had to exert so much energy to stay with them and fight back and being in a hole pretty much the whole series that it wore on them. And when it came down the stretch, the team with the, you know, the more freshness had the mental, you know, fortitude to be in the game and not let it fatigue. So their mind was, you know, locked in and focused and executing their plays right.
6: How did SGA turn it on when the Thunder needed him the most?
5: I mean, you got to give a lot of credit to the Lakers defense. You know, they kept getting the ball out of his hands, forcing other guys to beat them. And those other guys answered the call. They did beat them for the most part. Tonight was the first game he got really loose. He got to that free throw line some. But this ain't nothing new for him. This is what he does. This is an average Tuesday. He goes in the gym. He gets to his spots. He knows how to get to the free throw line. He knows how to close out games. He's a super vet and about to be a two-time MVP. So, you know, but the Lakers did a great job of him most of the series. You also got to give a lot of credit to A.J. Mitchell, Jarrett McCain, Cason Wallace, Isaiah, like those other guys. And Chet had an amazing series as well. But A.J. Mitchell was clutch for them this whole series, and it allowed SGA to kind of get back into his rhythm and his flow.
1: And the Thunder complete the sweep of the Lakers, who are swept in a best of seven for the 10th time in their franchise history. Thunder moving out of the Western Conference Finals. They'll get the winner of the Spurs series with the Wolves. More on that in a moment. But first, SportsCenter All Night, ESPN Radio in the East. Detroit and Cleveland for game four of their series. Pistons led by as much as seven. They led by four at the half, but then came Cleveland's start to the third quarter.
7: And now Mobley with the steal. Got it to Mitchell. Down the floor to Harden. Harden on the right wing. Harden against Robinson. Blows by Robinson. Left corner to Wade. Back out front to Mobley. Fakes the pass. Back on the left wing. Harden. Three ball. Bullseye. Timeout Detroit. Crockett Arena has hit liftoff. Mitchell with a steal. Donovan heads to the other end. Mitchell on the left side against Tobias Harris. Mitchell waits for everybody else to catch up. Mitchell, crossover dribble, left wing three. There's another one, and it's a 19-0 quarter. Cavs have seized control. Harden on the left wing, in the middle to Allen. Allen lowers the shoulder. Pow! With the right hand! That's the aggressive, fiery Jared Allen. 9 for Allen. 21-0 quarter for the Cavaliers. Cunningham, sideline left, and his pass knocked away by Harden. Got it to Allen. Allen ahead to Mobley. Mobley on the left wing. Mobley backing down LeVert. Mobley had it knocked away. Got it back. Right side to Mitchell. Mitchell at the three-point arc. Spinning. Run of the lane. Chop puts and scores. And it's a 23-0 quarter. And it's a 19-point lead. Mitchell with 16 points here in the third.
1: WTAM with the call. Cavs scoring the first 24 points of the third quarter. They seize control. Donovan Mitchell would stay hot in that second half.
7: Schroeder on the dribble against LeVert. Baseline left to Mobley. In the lane to Allen. Spinning. Finds Mitchell. Popping and scoring. And it's a 40-point game for Donovan Mitchell. A 40-piece in game four. 107-88.
1: WTAM. Cavs go out to a 9-point win. 112-103 to even the series at two games apiece. Cavs have won all six at home this postseason. They've lost all five on the road. But that 24-0 run certainly helped in this one. They get the win to even the series. Donovan Mitchell, 43 points, 23 of which came in the second half. James Harden, 24 points, 11 assists. Cavs coach Kenny Atkinson on his duo of Mitchell and Harden.
8: They're still learning each other, you know, at the end of the day. So it's not, I always say, it's not going to be perfect, especially with the limited time they've been together. But they have great synergy in terms of what we're running, what we need to run in certain situations. They have great synergy in terms of their kind of basketball philosophy. They both kind of understand, you know, what we want, what our team needs. And Donovan's got, you know, more corporate knowledge with this team, right? He's played so many years with these guys. So I think he helps James along. you know, with play calls, with, you know, where we want guys in certain positions. So, but they have great communication. They're you know, rarely disagree, basically on the same page.
1: Mitchell had 4 points at the half. He finished with 43.
8: The thing I noticed the most is that he was definitely not in rhythm the first half. Like, it was a little bit different than I've seen. I just not in rhythm, you know, and that happens. Normally doesn't happen to him. But the mental fortitude and the mental, you know, it's a big game, right? Like, to turn that around like he did, it's pretty impressive, you know. Not sure I've, in the playoffs, have seen a turnaround like that, where a guy is struggling and just absolutely turns the switch and complete opposite of the first half.
1: Series is tied 2-2 as a result. Pistons fall to 1-4 on the road this postseason. They had the lead at the half, but then their doors blown off to open the third. Detroit coach J.B. Bickerstaff.
9: They came out and played with more force and tenacity than we did to start the quarter. You know, we had a 4-point lead, obviously, and they came out, you know, very aggressive on both ends of the floor. We just didn't match it.
1: And Cleveland goes on to the win to even the series at 2 games apiece. Best of 7 conference semifinal, now down to a best of 3. The winner will face the Knicks in the Eastern Conference final. SportsCenter All Night, ESPN Radio.
10: Victor rebound, snags it away, and then swings his right elbow into Naz Reid.
11: At some stage, he should be protected, and if not, he's going to have to protect himself.
12: I think he should have been ejected.
11: To have anything on top of that, I think, would be ridiculous.
1: Oklahoma City is awaiting in the Western Conference final. They will get the winner of the Timberwolves-Spurs series coming up Tuesday. Those two will match up in San Antonio. Game 5 of their series, which is also tied 2-2. Game 5, a pivotal one. Spurs will have Victor Wembanyama ejected with 8.5 minutes to go in the first half of Game 4 on Sunday. But as ESPN insider Sham Sharania notes, that's the extent of the punishment.
13: Victor Wembanyama is clear to play. He will be available to play in Game 5 on Tuesday night because the league has decided that there will be no further discipline or punishment for Wemby. No fine, no suspension. And the essence of this ruling is two factors. One, Victor Wembanyama was ejected at a point where he missed a significant portion already of Game 4. And the most important part is there's no prior history for Wemby. There's no other accounts of violence for him in his past. And so the lack of history for that actually helped Wemby in this case, where he is now going to have no further discipline. He is available to play in Game 5.
1: Game 4 on Sunday, a 5-point loss for the Spurs, even without Wembanyama for most of it. Spurs able to hang on without him. ESPN analyst Danny Green.
25: Just how those young guys really picked it up. They're showing some season veteranship and, you know, some grit and some competitiveness. You know, De'Aaron Fox was more aggressive. Dylan Harper really stepped up in a big way. Sean Penny all the way down the line. Carter Bryant, like, they went small ball. But Luke Kornet, too, deserves a lot of credit. Like, he was great for them at rebounding, being big at the rim, trying to protect it as much as he can. I know he can't do the same job Wemby has done, but he did it at a high level. And those other guys really offensively kind of stepped up and, you know, showed some mental fortitude. So they didn't show any, you know, signs of being scared or immature. Like, they showed some great coming togetherness and proven that they're a pretty good group, whether he's on the floor or not. So even with him back, I expect this team to do some big things.
26: Now the series is tied 2-2. So how do you think Wemby and the Spurs respond tomorrow?
25: I think they bounce back, and bounce back in a big way. I know Wemby was not happy with the call. I think it was the right one to make, but he was juiced up, trying to get his teammates going. They played well without him. They showed a lot of maturity. And that was one they felt they probably let slip away. So they're going to be home. They're going to be in front of their fans, in front of that crowd. And those young guys are going to be ready to hoop and alongside with Wemby. Like, that pain is going to be very different when Minnesota is trying to attack it. They had 38 shots on goal, which is a second career high underneath Coach Finch. Game prior, 32 kickouts, which is a career high in kickouts because of Wemby in the paint. And I assume that it'll go that way again. And they'll have a big response in that arena in San Antonio.
1: Coming up on Tuesday, Game 5, and we'll have it for you, presented by Gusto, the NBA playoffs on ESPN Radio and the ESPN app. Well, apparently low copay and quick health care, and you can get right back out. That's next. 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It's ESPN Radio.
0: 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After losing two straight, Minnesota responds and tie the Spurs at two games each.
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0: Now, we head back to San Antonio for Critical Game 5. 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
36: Shelley Parker Kelly, a one-timer from Edina, beats Volstead, and the Avalanche have the lead back. It's 3-2 Colorado.
1: They score the go-ahead goal midway through the third. They'd add a couple of empty netters and win it 5-2 in game four. Altitude 92.5. Avs a 3-1 series lead. They have a 14-2 series record when they have a 3-1 series lead. Nathan MacKinnon scoring a goal in this one. He now has 6 goals in the last 5 playoff games after having none in the first 3 to begin the postseason. And in this one, took a puck to the face in the second period, late in the second, wound up back on the ice and had one of those empty netters at the end. ESPN analyst Eric Johnson was on the call Monday as the Avs go up 3-1.
2: The Colorado Avalanche have gone all season long really without a true number one. They started the playoffs with Scott Wedgwood, who had never made a start in the playoffs before in his career, and he was awesome. He just lost his first game the other night in Game 3, but they switch to Blackwood, and Blackwood's been a starter for a majority of his career. He's really taken a step forward the last couple of years with the Avs. Wedgwood's quicker, smaller, competes more. Blackwood's longer, more athletic, and he's made some huge saves, especially tonight Mackenzie Blackwood did with his size that kept the Wild off the score sheet. Jared Bednar has to be applauded for going with Mackenzie Blackwood tonight in Game 4.
3: We've got to talk about Nate MacKinnon. We saw MacKinnon take a puck to the face. It did not look good, but he was right back out there for the third. You played with him. You've got familiarity. Talk about his toughness and what that does for his teammates for him to be right back out there.
2: Yeah, his nickname is Nate Dog for a reason, because he is an absolute dog out there. This guy just will do anything for his team. And I think everyone thinks about how great of a goal scorer he is and playmaker and his speed, and he is all that, but he also can defend and play in the hard areas, and he takes a puck off his nose, probably breaks it, blood coming everywhere, leaves at the end of the second, comes back at the start of the third, and then gets the dagger empty netter to seal the deal for the Avalanche in Game 4. They're going back to Denver with a 3-1 series lead, hugely because of their superstar center, Nathan MacKinnon, what he's done for the Colorado Avalanche this series.
1: MacKinnon with his 5th consecutive playoff game with a goal, longest streak of his playoff career. Avs get the 5-2 win. It was closer than that, a couple of empty netters. But Colorado does have a 3-1 series lead. Tuesday, a couple more games on ESPN. Ducks, Golden Knights in Las Vegas. Their series is tied 2-2. That one follows Game 4 for the Sabres and Canadiens. Montreal with a 2-1 series lead there, and they are hosting Game 4, ESPN analyst PK Subban.
4: My goodness, the Buffalo Sabres have to show up in a big way. Their best game has to come. It's a must-win game for me, just because, you know, not it's not a must-win game, but they got to play a whole lot better. To me, they've sat back way too much. You have to attack the game. Montreal's been playing in this series. Buffalo's been watching. So Lindy Ruff said, give them respect. But I think to a man, they have to come out and pound their legs. You got to skate against Montreal. Buffalo cannot afford to slow the game down. They have to pick up the pace and play at a higher tempo. It's going to be a challenge for them, but they have to find a way to get this win. Listen, they had a great start. Scoring 53 seconds into the game, they'll need a similar start, but they're going to have to sustain that pressure for 60 minutes. I don't think they can do it. I think the way the Montreal Canadiens are playing right now and the way Dobish is playing, it's a uphill climb for Buffalo, but they have the team to do it. They're going to have to show they have enough sandpaper, they've gained enough experience, and they have another level to their game.
1: Sabres, Canadiens, Game 4 coming up 7 o'clock Eastern. It's on ESPN. Right now, SportsCenter all night. On the diamond Monday, Yankees mired in a 3-game slide as they stepped on the field at Camden Yards in Baltimore. Their starter, Ryan Weathers, dealing. He was no-hitting the Orioles through 6. Had a 2-run home run from Ben Rice back in the third that gave New York a 2-0 lead. But after being no-hit for 6, the Baltimore Bats did contribute in the 7th.
5: Desperate for a base runner by any means. Hadley pokes this into right field. That's a base hit. Hadley goes the other way and gets a single to right, and the Orioles are on the board with a hit. And the tying run will very quickly come to the plate in Pete Alonso. The 1-1. Mayo launches one. Left field in deep. In the corner she goes. And that baby is gone. Toby Mayo, not in the original starting lineup, with an Earl Weaver special. That gives the Orioles the lead.
1: 3-run homer, which put Baltimore out in front. Earl Weaver, Hall of Fame manager for the Orioles. He would sum up his baseball philosophy as pitching, defense, and 3-run homer. WBAL with the call. Orioles win it 3-2. Mayo with the home run, 3 RBI. Third 3-run homer. one of eight major league players with at least three this season. Yankees now have four straight losses, their second longest losing streak this season. They did drop five straight in early April. Rangers hosting the Diamondbacks. Arizona striking in the top of the first.
0: There's a swing and a ball rocketed down the right field line. That is a fair ball. It'll pinball off the wall back to Nimmo. Nimmo fires to second late. Carroll scores, and it's back-to-back doubles for the D-backs to give him an early 1-0 lead.
1: Arizona Sports 98.7 FM. 1-0 there. 1-0 would be the final. Diamondbacks' eighth win in a one-run game this season. Rangers' seventh loss in a one-run game this season. Rangers' third straight loss against the Diamondbacks. Rays also scoring in the top of the first. It would be a three-run inning in Toronto. They would add some more in the top of the second.
6: Not bunting, and he lines one to the gap. Right center fielder gets down and splits the outfielders, heads all the way to the wall. Fiducia to third, being waved home. He heads to the plate. The throw goes to third. Walls is in with an RBI triple, and the Rays have a 4-0 lead.
1: They tack on more in the fifth and go on to an 8-5 win over the Blue Jays. Rays are 15-2 since April 22nd, best win percentage in baseball over that span. Giants a 9-3 win over the Dodgers. San Francisco scoring the final six runs after the game was tied 3-3 going into the seventh inning. The win snapping a seven-game road losing streak had been the team's longest since 2023. Dodgers, meanwhile, have dropped three straight and eight of the last 12, scoring three runs or fewer in nine of the 12 games over the course of that stretch. Is this the end? That's next. SportsCenter All Night continues. It's ESPN Radio.
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26: app. And the season comes to an end. The Oklahoma City Thunder eliminate the Lakers 4-0. The final score, OKC 115, Lakers 110. This was the best game of the series. Frankly, Michael, it was the type of game we expected.
27: Every game.
26: In all of them.
27: Yes.
26: And we didn't get that until tonight. But the Lakers go down in the second round.
1: They lose by 5, 115-110, the final, 7-10 ESPN LA. Lakers are swept for the 10th time in franchise history in a best of 7. Lakers entered the fourth quarter up by 4. They wind up losing by 5. LeBron James had 24 points, 12 rebounds in the loss. It's the fourth time in his career that he's been involved on the losing end of a sweep. But is this the end?
28: Well, I mean, obviously, it's a process. It's not about to happen right now. The process of thinking about the whole season and its futility. I mean, and then processing it over the next, you know, we'll say a couple of weeks, you know, and look back on some of the things you did great, some of the things you didn't do too well, some of the things that you, you know, wish it would have went this way. But at the end of the day, you control the controllables, and what you can't control, you don't try to, you know, let it affect you too much or affect you at all. So
1: as for what he feels like is left in the NBA for him?
28: Well, I think you guys asked me about it and I've answered questions. Yeah, I don't think I've come out like, oh, retirement is coming. So, I mean, with my future, I don't know, obviously. I mean, this is obviously we're still fresh from, you know, obviously losing, you know, and I don't know. I mean, I don't know what the future holds for me, obviously, as it stands right now tonight. You know, I got a lot of time. I'll sit back like I think I said it last year after we lost, I think, to Minnesota, to go back and recalibrate with my family and talk with them and spend some time with them. And then when the time comes, I'm obviously, you guys will know what I decide to do.
1: LeBron James with his 133rd 20-point double-double in the postseason extends the record for the most in postseason history, but couldn't keep the Lakers' season alive as they are swept by the Thunder. As for what LeBron has meant to the NBA over the past two decades plus, ESPN analyst Danny Green.
31: I mean, he's meant everything to this league. He's been the face for over two decades. So, you know, the kids that I watched them growing up. So, like, I idolized them. The kids that are in the league now probably were babies when he came in, and they all looked up to him. So, be able to watch him in real time, and so many people throughout this, you know, league has been able to face him and join him in a locker room and on the same team. I'm sure it's the biggest inspiration to all of us. So, he's meant so much to this game of basketball. I know a lot of us do appreciate him. A lot of us don't. They're going to appreciate him when he's gone. But he deserves his farewell tour. I don't think this is his last year. I don't think he's done after this. He'll get one more. And we don't know where that's going to be yet. I don't think he knows either.
1: Thunder complete the sweep. It's their eighth straight win to begin the playoffs, extending the longest streak to begin a postseason in franchise history. And they're the first team to do that since 2017. But has the Thunder reached their potential? Danny Green.
31: It's pretty close. They aren't fully healthy, though, so we haven't got a chance to see what J-Dub looks like. They're going to need him, especially in this next series and in the finals if they want to be two-time NBA champions. But they're pretty close to their ceiling. They've been playing exceptional basketball. They're playing at a high level. But, you know, this could be a gift and a curse. You know, it's great to be able to get the rest, but it might hurt them. They might get rusty. They haven't had much adversity throughout this playoff series, so it might get a little rocky when they actually do get some adversity and play against a tougher team, whether it's Minnesota or the San Antonio Spurs. And even if they get past that, in the finals, it's going to be tough. So I've been on both ends of the spectrum where I've had two sweeps and we weren't ready for that next round. We won the next two games, but then we lost in that series. And also been when we were down. But I think the ones that helped us the most, the ones that challenged us and prepared us for the next round. So I don't know how much these two teams that they played is going to prepare them for the next matchup. But I know Dagnall is a good coach and he'll have them ready.
1: The Thunder, like the Knicks, are now into the conference finals. To the guys at PTI.
0: All right, Wilbon, who has been more impressive so far in the playoffs, the Knicks or the Thunder?
2: Well, they certainly have both been, Tony, but with all things media being centered in New York, the overreaction, even though the Knicks have been great, they've been nuclear, and it's still overreaction. Because I hear people saying, oh, the Knicks are the best. No, they're not. No, OKC is that. And here's the thing that is impressive about OKC to me. With J-Dub, their second-best player after Shai Gilgeous-Alexander, out, hadn't played, all right? He can go, Mark Dagnall can go to A.J. Mitchell, who can give him off the bench 24-10, now in the starting lineup, if he chooses to have him there. 24-10 assists. Or he can go to McCain, who in game two had given him 18 points. These are guys he can tap on the shoulder and say, I need you tonight, one or the other, but not both. And then defensively, he can throw Dort, Caruso, Wallace at people, and they can just smother you. And it will be great to see them against the Knicks, to see if the Knicks, with all that beautiful offense they've been running, and it has been beautiful, if they can get away from Oklahoma City's
0: defense. You are saying definitively the answer to this question is you are more impressed by Oklahoma City.
2: So far.
0: I think you can be more impressed with the Knicks so far. I'm not saying I am, but I'm saying you can be.
2: You could be sure.
0: Because of what they have done offensively, being plus 194 in the playoffs so far, the largest margin of differential in the history of the NBA playoffs to this point, plus 194. And also, they've played two elimination games, right? The elimination game in Atlanta, they destroyed Atlanta. 51. They won by 10,000 points. Yeah. One elimination game against Philadelphia. In Philadelphia, again, on the road, destroyed Philadelphia, won by 99,000 points. I have heard from you, I'm going over the bell here, because I've heard from you for a long time. You have used the word ruthless to describe Oklahoma City. You are tremendously admiring of Oklahoma City.
2: I am, even though
0: and I accept that. And their margins of victory are 35, 13, 12, 9, the only one under 10, 18, 18, and 23. Look, you can only play the teams in front of you. This is a tennis tournament, not a golf tournament. You can only play the seed that comes up. So maybe Oklahoma City hasn't played as good a bunch of teams, although maybe they have. I'm not certain of this. Attention must be paid.
2: The Knicks have lost twice. They stumbled twice.
0: Well,
2: didn't
0: one
2: cost
0: point,
2: them much. And by the way, they seem to have learned when down 2-1 to Atlanta, they got it together. I mean, they got it together seriously. But Oklahoma City, nobody's touched them. They're floating like a butterfly, sting like a bee.
0: Yeah.
2: They are politely ruthless.
0: But I would say, and it's true for Oklahoma City as well, but the two elimination games that the Knicks have faced, both on the road, they have destroyed people.
2: Now, do we know what finals we want to see? Are we cutting San Antonio out early? Cutting Minnesota out too early?
0: That's a series that looks like a back-and-forth series.
2: Go for a bit. That's it. We're done. Back and forth.
1: Thunder will await the winner of the Spurs-Timberwolves. They are tied 2-2. Game 5 tonight here on ESPN Radio. Spurs will have Victor Wembanyama. No suspension.

0: In the Eastern Conference Finals, they will get the winner of the Cavs-Pistons series. We'll see how this one turns out over the next three. The series is tied at 2, 112-103. Cavs winning game 4 on Monday, a 24-0 run to start the third quarter. Coach Kenny Atkinson.
1: It was a halftime speech, of course. Absolutely not. We thought we were playing good basketball, right? We're you know, had a deficit, but we thought we were in a good place. I think the switch was we had to play with more pace. We were getting the ball up so slow. They were getting their defense set, and that was the big thing. We hit them with the halftime. We got to get the ball up quicker. If their defense is set, they're a great, great half court defense team. And I think Donovan started to get in the open court. That's when he's at his best. I thought that was key.
0: Donovan Mitchell, a 43-point game, 39 of them in the second half. James Harden adding 24.
2: I think our starters hadn't been great to start the games and start the halves. And tonight was a really good opportunity for us, and we did that, you know, start the game and start the halves, particularly on our defensive end. And that's what led to easy opportunities, whether it's threes or layups. Rewarding our bigs. And so we can be on the same page and get off to great starts like that to start the game or half. It's a different ball club just because our energy shifts, and that's how it has to be from here on out.
0: They score the first 24 points of the second half, and they beat the Pistons to tie the series at 2. Cade Cunningham, 19 in the loss.
3: It's nothing to hang our head about losing a game in the NBA. It's nothing to hang our head about losing tonight. I mean, they're a good team. They handled their business. They won at home. Now we get to go back, and there's a lot to learn from tonight. There's things that we didn't see that, you know, tonight we got an opportunity to get exposed to and learn from. So we'll come back better, and there's nothing to hang our head about. Like I said, I mean, we're only going to come back stronger, and we got to protect our home now.
0: Game 5 coming up Wednesday. We'll see it on ESPN. Right now, SportsCenter all night.
4: The Bucks are open for business on trade calls and offers for Giannis Antetokounmpo.
5: I'm told nothing has changed, so now the conversation will turn to where does he want to be long-term?
6: There's going
5: to
6: be a lot of people in the running, but you got to have another star there and some shooting around him.
0: It's a story that's continued to have legs over the past couple of seasons and could be something on the horizon. The Bucks reportedly entertaining calls and offers for the two-time MVP, Giannis Antetokounmpo. NBA draft combine this week, the draft coming up next month. ESPN insider Shams Charania.
7: Milwaukee Bucks officials are bracing for an active period this week at the draft combine to lay the groundwork for what will be a likely resolution to Giannis Antetokounmpo's future between now and the NBA draft. Team sources tell me they are open for business, listening to offers, seeing exactly what they can get after already discussing deals at the NBA trade deadline. Co-owner Jimmy Haslam came out last week and said either the Bucks will get a long-term commitment from Giannis or trade him in June. My understanding is this will be a very simple conversation. Giannis has made it clear for a period of months now that he believes the time has come for both sides to part ways. I'm told nothing has changed about that stance. So the next conversation will be where will he want to play long-term? Where will Giannis commit long-term to his future? Because he's only got 1 year guaranteed left on his contract. That gives him a level of sway and power over his future. But the Bucks and Giannis will be working together on a resolution in the coming weeks.
0: Bucks were in trade talks before the February deadline. Giannis, of course, indicating to the team that it's time to part ways. SportsCenter all night, ESPN Radio.
8: Brewery down low for Parker Kelly. Kibby Ronta knocks it away from Middleton. Brewery works it loose. One-timer! Score! Go ahead and Sally! Parker Kelly! A one-timer from Edina beats Volstead, and the Avalanche have the lead back. It's 3-2 Colorado.
0: Avs beat the Wild 4-2. Colorado a 3-1 series lead. Parker Kelly, as we heard on Altitude 92.5, a goal in this one. Had 0 career goals in the third period or later. Entering the game, had what turned out to be the game winner in this one.
9: It was so tight. Not a lot of room out there, and, you know, the forecheck was really good for us tonight. So, I mean, it was a great play by Jack. He gets him on his back, gloves it down, and then just throws it to me. And, we didn't really look, just kind of threw it in there, and it goes in. But, it's just a great job from all 20 guys, and yeah, now we get to go home and got a chance to close it out.
10: You do have a chance, but winning that fourth game is the hardest win of a series. Is there still room to elevate on this Avs team?
9: Yeah, absolutely. I think every game it's just growing the process, what we've been talking about since training camp. So the details, the focus, the 200-foot game, that's just going to, you know, keep growing in our direction.

0: and we just want to keep it going.
1: Thank you, Parker. Congratulations.
0: Yeah, thank you.
2: Avs lead the series 3-1. They are 14-2 when they're in a series where they have a 3-1 lead in a best of seven. 17 goals, a plus 10 goal differential in the third period this season. ESPN analyst PK Subban.
3: Colorado's just deeper. I think you could see that as the game went on. They just wore down Minnesota. Minnesota's really been only using Quinn Hughes and Brock Faber on the back end. They're really depleted, and you can tell that they're still missing Joel Eriksson Ek. I mean, probably their most important five-on-five player. So for me, Minnesota had an uphill battle, losing Brodin, losing Joel Eriksson Ek. But I'm going to tell you something right now. The Colorado Avalanche are playing at a level right now that I just don't think the Minnesota Wild can match man to man. They were heavier. They were persistent. They wore them down as this game went on. The scoreboard may not be indicative of the whole game, but it definitely shows the effort that Colorado put forward. McKinnon coming back after taking that puck in the face to score the empty netter, seal the deal.
4: Tell me a little bit more about Nathan McKinnon, because that was an ugly shot. Took the puck right to the nose and the mouth, a lot of blood everywhere, and comes back and didn't bother him a bit, it looked like.
3: Yeah, sounds like a hockey player and sounds like playoff hockey to me. This happens every shift. Guys are getting hit in the face, losing teeth. There's blood. We don't always talk about it, but trust me, it's happening. You see it on the bench. Most of the time when it happens, we don't even know it happens. I've seen guys come to the bench and they're losing half their teeth. So this is what the game demands, and all these players, no matter what team they're on, are prepared to do sacrifice it all.
2: Nothing like a hockey smile. Avs, a 3-1 series lead, game five coming up on Wednesday. First game out of the gate is against a rival. That's next. SportsCenter All Night at ESPN Radio.
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1: 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Football John Harbaugh will make his debut as the Giants head coach in primetime against a division rival, no less. The NFL announcing Monday the Giants will host the Cowboys on September 13th. It's the first Sunday night game of the 2026 season. As for the Dallas D, as we head towards this season, ESPN analyst Mina Kimes.
2: I think they'll be significantly better on the back end, which was a major weakness for a defense that was amongst, as you alluded to, the NFL's worst last season, because they've made a great deal of investment in that secondary, starting, of course, with their draft pick, Caleb Downs, who has the potential to be a transformational player, so versatile, plays safety, but I think Dallas will use him as their nickel corner in a fair amount of their sub packages. I expect to see them play more three safety looks. They also signed Jalen Thompson, who's capable safety from Arizona, and then they added Kobe Durant from the Rams, who, again, capable, veteran corner, which capable is just a great adjective if you're in Dallas these days. They don't need superstars across the board. They just need capable vets to pair with their existing players. So I do think that secondary will be better.
3: For Giants fans, they only won four games here, but you can't ignore John Harbaugh and his effect on the entire organization. Where do you see this team improving the most?
2: Yeah, I think the run defense has to improve because by many measures, they were the worst in the NFL last year, so there's nowhere to go but up. But they made so much of an investment in this linebacker group that was such a weakness last season. The Giants defense gave up 75 explosive runs, which was the worst in the NFL, the worst mark by a pretty significant margin. Arvell Reese, their first draft pick this year, is going to play off the ball next to Tremaine Edmonds coming over from Chicago. I really do think that tandem has the potential to improve this run defense, particularly at the second level, and stop some of those 4, 5, 6 yard runs from becoming 10 plus yard runs.
1: It's going to mark the eighth time since 2012 that the Giants and Cowboys square off in a season opener. The NFL also announcing Cowboys will host the Eagles, another divisional showdown, on Thanksgiving. First time since 2014 they've played on Thanksgiving. We also learned Monday Bills will play their first regular season game at their new stadium in week two. They'll host the Lions. The full 2026 schedule coming Thursday, 8 o'clock Eastern. There's a two-hour special on ESPN and the NFL Network. Right now, SportsCenter All Night.
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0: Number 5.
1: Mariners with a 3-1 win over the Astros. Cal Raleigh now hitless in his last three dozen at-bats, but can't say the same thing about his teammate, Julio Rodriguez. Seattle Sports, 710 AM.
5: Here's the 0-2. Swung on. That's crossed. Left field. Hey, no doubter. It's on its way. It is gone. Over the Crawford boxes, off the wall. Julio. A no-doubt solo smash.
0: Number 4.
1: Orioles were being no-hit by Yankees starter Ryan Weathers into the 7th. But in that 7th, WBAL.
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7: 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Left field in deep. In the corner she goes. And that baby is gone. Kobe Mayo, not in the original starting lineup, with an Earl Weaver special that gives the Orioles the lead.
0: Number 3.
1: NBA Cavs pull even in their series with Detroit 2-2. And in game 4, it was the Donovan Mitchell show in the second half. WTAM.
8: Schroeder ahead to Mitchell. Mitchell against Cunningham. Mitchell with 5:20 to go. Steps right. Three ball up and good. Oh, that was sweet from Donovan Mitchell, and he's got 38. And the Cavaliers are up by 19.
0: Number 2.
1: On the ice, Avs have now taken 3 of the first 4 games with Minnesota. Altitude 92.5.
9: Drury, down low for Parker Kelly. Kibby Ronto knocks it away for Middleton. Drury works it loose. One-timer! Score! Go ahead and Selly! Parker Kelly! A one-timer from Edina beats Volstead, and the Avalanche have the lead back. It's 3-2 Colorado!
0: Number 1.
1: Make it 8 straight wins this postseason for the defending NBA champs. WWLS 98.1, the sports animal.
6: Shea comes to the ball at midcourt. Harris by Smart. Double. Down the lane, Hartenstein. Lobs. Inside Holmgren. Catch it. Pump fakes. James. Spins. Dunks. Thunder by one. Jed Holmgren. Don't be so mean. A thundering two-hand send down over James. Nice pirouette. Maneuver on the pivot.
1: Lakers had been making a push late in the season. That was before injuries derailed the plans. Austin Reeves did return. Luka Doncic did not.
10: I mean, yeah, it's very frustrating. I know some people wanted me back. Obviously, I wasn't close to clearing. You know, there was some stuff in the media that went out that wasn't true. Nobody of those people, you know, saw my MRIs, no nothing, so it wasn't really true. If I could be out there, I would be 100%. Everybody in that room knows that. But, you know, it's been very tough. Like I said, this is the best time to play basketball. I was sad not to be able to help my team. So, and looking to the offseason, I'm still doing recovery. So that's the first thing.
1: LA losing six of its final seven, fell short of the conference finals for the third straight season. It's Tuesday, May 12th, birthday of skateboarding pioneer Tony Hawk. Thunder completing their sweep last night. Carolina Hurricanes completed one last weekend. Their coach, Rob Brindamore, is here this morning, 8:30 Eastern on Unsportsmanlike. They're next. I'm Jay Reynolds. Back tomorrow with SportsCenter All Night. It's ESPN Radio.
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0: check. Hello?
1: We can hear you.
0: Okay, good.
2: You just had one hell of a wrestling match with a microphone in there.
0: Speaking of wrestling match, thank you for bringing that up. We are the Morning Animals, by the way. Speaking of a wrestling match, I don't know if you've seen this viral video that somebody put together. It's clearly AI, because it is a wrestling match between Bob Ross and Mr. Rogers.
2: Okay.
0: And whoever,
2: it's a steel cage match the world would have needed to see. Two of the nicest human beings.
3: There's been a lot
2: ever.
3: Of Stephen Hawking's AI stuff out there lately, too.
0: Yes, like, of him on the skateboarding track, that, you know, the half pipe.
3: That and in a NASCAR race on in his wheelchair.
4: Kind of cruel.
0: Well, here's a little bit of Bob Ross and Mr. Rogers. Mr. Computer, please. Sure, nothing's going to work this morning. Hold on a second.
4: One of those days.
0: It really is.
1: While you're getting that ready, Phil, I've seen a AI video of Bob Ross pulling down the painting. Not panting.
2: Oh, I was going to say, who's panties?
0: Panties.
2: Bob painting. Ross.
1: And absolutely going scorched earth all this and just going, bleep this, bleep all you guys, bleep the audience.
2: I want to see that.
0: Man in the world. Yeah.
2: Bob Ross is, for those of you young people don't understand, this dude used to paint on TV, and he was like a human bong hit. When you watch him, he's like, it's
3: very
2: your
3: soothing.
2: World. Happy tree world. You can put some trees over here. Or maybe
0: happy
2: put some,
0: trees.
2: And they called him Happy Trees because he always added happy trees.
0: He had the greatest white man afro in the history of white man
2: and
0: afros.
2: And he had that. That started the story. Is he didn't have any money. He was poor. And he's like, I'm not getting a haircut. I'm not going to waste my money spending it on haircuts, and grew the fro.
1: Well, you guys would be happy to know that Bob Ross has stood the test of time. You go to any college in America and you smell that smell, Bob Ross is on.
0: Here we go. Bob Ross versus Mr. Rogers.
5: Would you look at this? The painter of positivity himself, Bob Ross, and he's not coming alone tonight. That's Anna Nicole Smith, King. Rogers got real. Look at this place, King. That's Mr. Rogers walking to the ring,
6: and he's got Marilyn Monroe on his arm.
7: I never thought I'd see this on Monday Night Raw.
8: Mr. Rogers, neighbor. It's a beautiful day to paint this canvas with your blood.
2: Oh, my.
9: Mm-hmm. You walk in here with your happy little clouds, like the ring is some canvas for you to paint on. But this is my neighborhood. And in my neighborhood, people learn respect the hard way.
5: Ross offering a handshake.
9: What?
5: Oh, my. Low blow.
9: Come on.
5: Mr. Rogers with a cheap shot. And the crowd let him hear it.
7: Boos are raining
5: Ross
7: down on him.
5: Writhing in pain. Ross is perched. No way.
0: It's on TikTok, and you've got
2: Jim
0: to
2: Ross.
0: See it. Jim Ross is in there, and Bob Ross. He takes Mr. Rogers and throws him off the top of a ladder. It looks great, and it's getting way out of hand.
2: All those genius people who are creating these things. Please fix cancer and then go back to making funny videos.
0: Because
2: you're really smart people. You're geniuses.
0: I mean, just to put all that in there, there's a whole bunch. Let's see. Let me get to the end here.
5: And he's the 1997 World Wrestling Federation Heavyweight Champion.
0: That's Bob Ross. Hold on.
5: Rogers swings. Block. Ross spins.
9: Back elbow. One, two,
5: he got
9: three.
5: It.
9: The artist pulls it off.
5: Bob Ross has done it. The happy little painter just pinned Mr. Rogers. And he's the 1997 World Wrestling Federation Heavyweight Champion.
0: I guess they had to do 1997 because those guys were dead by 2010 or whatever. But still. That is genius.
2: Yeah, I want to see Bob Ross go crazy. I'll be watching that during the commercial break.
0: Show him how to use TikTok, will you? Teabag? Teabag's looking for it right now.
1: Yeah, I've been trying to get on it.
0: Okay.
1: Yeah.
0: Anyway, hi, Curtis. How are you?
4: I'm good. Seems like a very visual story.
0: That sounds great.
5: I mean, place, King. That's Mr. Rogers walking to the ring.
2: Phil asked for so little, I didn't want to ruin his moment.
4: I just didn't understand what was happening.
2: When somebody's smiling over something weird, stand next to him and I smile, and I'm like, I'm not ruining this
4: for
2: you.
4: He was so excited, and he's been teasing this for
5: And he's got Marilyn Monroe on his arm!
4: Every commercial break, Phil's like, hey, I've really got something that's awesome. I'm like, if we need to take a break from OU Texas, I'm like, if you swear it's awesome.
0: I've been watching this all
4: okay
0: morning.
4: Awesome. Hey, back to OU
3: we
4: Texas
3: tell.
4: Yeah, I think we probably ought to go. Hey, Phil, what are your thoughts?
2: Phil, you're so pretty
0: on OU Texas.
4: Yeah,
0: I think people should go to the Texas State Fair and try the churro cheesecake jalapeno popper. If you like jalapeno poppers and you love cheesecake, why not jam them together
2: right,
0: and dip it in batter?
2: If you've never thrown them both up at the same time.
4: Now, that does seem like a very odd, like, most things that they try to throw together, I can say, okay, maybe. Mm-hmm. That one, it doesn't seem like it would mix.
3: Here, here's some cream cheese chili.
4: Right, yeah, see, like, I don't know, man.
0: See, I, you know what, though? Like, I don't understand where the obsession with pickle juice came from, because I know it's used for people who are, like, dehydrated and stuff, or to keep you from cramping.
2: Yeah, it's good.
0: But I don't understand who enjoys drinking pickle juice.
2: Well, you know, martini.
0: I don't even like it in a martini.
3: I mean, it's like people who like sour candy, kind of.
2: Yeah, you can drink shots with
3: pickleback.
4: No,
2: pickleback.
4: Phil, I can't believe I'm saying this. I'm with you because, you know, like when in the summertime, you know, there are a lot of those like snow cone stands around,
0: and they got flavor.
4: No, it's like the most popular flavor is pickle
3: Spinozzi,
4: juice.
3: Spinozzi, what is it?
4: It is unbelievable.
3: Spinozzi, what is it? A Dr. Pepper with a pickle chaser?
2: They call it a pickleback.
3: Like
2: yeah,
3: yeah.
4: Well, why would you do that?
3: Pickle, I went to this
0: pickleback.
3: This pizza,
0: I love it. Mm-hmm.
3: I went to this pizza joint, kind of a trendy pizza joint in Nashville one time, and they had a drink called a Nickelback. And it was a play on a pickleback. It was fantastic.
0: I just don't like pickle juice.
4: The pickle juice on ice flavor is not.
3: Picklebacks taste like Dr. Pepper. That's what it is, right?
0: Okay. Well, that's okay. But the problem is you're drinking brine. Essentially, you're drinking brine.
2: Yeah.
3: So?
0: You don't drink brine. You brine things.
2: It's just liquid that tastes like the pickle that you're eating.
0: I get fried
2: pickles.
0: When you
2: eat cereal, do you drink the milk at the end, Phil? It's cereal brine.
0: I have to.
2: Right, because it's the same exact thing.
0: But that's sweet. It's delicious.
2: Hold on. Meat drippings are meat brine.
4: Hold on. At this age, at this age, you still drink the milk after the cereal?
0: Count Chocula? You got a bowl of chocolate milk there, dude.
2: Who's ever thrown out the milk after cereal?
1: Who's ever?
0: Here's
1: you
0: the
1: hit
0: problem.
1: Puberty and say,
0: I'm he's drinking Cheerios.
1: Well,
0: he's Cheerios cereal.
4: I don't eat a lot of. Yeah, that's right. I'm not eating a lot of like Count Chocula
2: like,
4: in my age.
2: Once your father teaches you to shave, you
1: and
2: can't.
1: Cheerio
2: have,
1: milk is awesome, though.
0: Yes, I'm eating a lot of Count Chocula lately. It's Halloween time. Duh.
2: You know he celebrates.
4: Okay,
2: he celebrates all the holidays.
4: I'll let you have that moment. I didn't realize.
0: I got the big one. I got the Count Chocula, the Boo Berry, and the Frankenberry. Frankenberry used to be so hard to find.
2: Wait till St. Patrick's Day.
3: I
2: get your lucky charm.
3: With all your ailments, it just makes sense that you're not lactose intolerant. Like, you can't have everything wrong with you.
0: Oh, I am lactose intolerant. I don't care.
3: You eat a bowl of cereal. You just walk around bloated and farting all day.
4: Oh my gosh.
0: Yes.
3: Like that's worth it to you.
0: It's
3: to just
0: not
3: be
0: while
3: all
0: I'm
3: bloaty.
0: Awake. See, it's my dessert. I have a bowl of cereal.
3: Oh my god.
0: I fart all night. I'm not aware of it.
2: Gary, when you're high, Count Chocula is like caviar.
4: But like, do you have like boxes of Count Chocula in your cabinet just for those?
3: How many different types of cereal are in your house?
0: Right. Well, now there's three. I finished Count Chocula, actually two. I finished Count Chocula two nights ago, broke into the Boo Berry last night, and I'm gonna do probably Frankenberry tonight.
4: So you are not.
0: It's my
4: kidding.
0: Dessert.
4: You just
3: my God, you're eating poor people cereal.
4: Or
0: it's
4: or,
0: Halloween no, themed.
4: He's eating 7-year-old cereal, but that's I mean whatever. That's fine, I guess.
0: You know, and the great thing, I love it because all the chocolate is left. Now I get what you're saying about brine.
2: It's sugar water.
0: I love it.
2: Yes.
0: And I've switched to whole milk.
2: I mean,
0: instead
2: by
0: of
2: the
0: 2%.
2: Way, have Phil ever told
3: oh
2: you that the
3: God,
2: milk?
3: You're doing whole milk.
2: Yes, yeah. because
1: well, I was on his side to the whole milk.
2: You know what Phil says when he pours the whole milk in the booth? He looks at this guy and goes, he says, why not? You know why? Because bleep you.
3: Phil is a milk snob. He'll only drink whole milk.
0: I just recently rediscovered
3: imagine,
0: whole milk.
3: Hold on. Somebody pours a bowl of cereal for Phil and it's got skim milk. He's just like, nope.
0: Why don't you pour water in it, Carrie?
4: Hold on,
2: why don't
4: Phil.
2: You just give me no alcohol beer while you're at it.
0: Yeah.
4: Hold on, Phil. Are you not back on the shot? Because you did pledge.
0: If I were
4: nobody's
0: back on,
4: buying Count Chocula if you're on the
0: here's
4: shot.
0: Here's the thing about the shot. Lactose intolerance and that shot are a match made in hell. Because the shot does make you feel bloated. That's the whole idea.
4: So you're not doing.
0: So you're not eating.
4: So you're not doing the shot right.
0: You add to that the lactose intolerance and the intestinal issues that follow.
2: As soon as you finish up that cereal, then back on the shot.
0: I got to finish the cereal before I go on the show.
2: Right, maybe after the holidays. I think you should just wait till Christmas now, because with all the holidays coming.
0: I got a cruise coming up, and I want a beach body.
2: Well, you had your shirt off today here in studio. I'd say you're there. You're looking good.
0: You think so?
2: You're looking good.
0: I could use a tan.
2: I would get very much so. On.
0: Why? Do you think I'm one of those guys and start growing things if I'm out in the sun too much?
4: Scissor Hands tells us pickle juice takes out the bloating in your stomach. So if you need a chaser,
0: I should chase my cereal.
4: Yes,
2: with pickle juice.
4: Cereal milk with pickle juice. Chase it, and then you're ready to go.
0: That sounds like someone who's trying to stop drinking milk.
3: Where does the bloating go? It has to go somewhere.
0: Oh, it releases.
4: Ask Sharon. She probably has to deal with that.
0: It releases itself in two forms. The best time
2: it finds its way out.
0: It always does.
4: You cannot get.
0: There's a lot of orifices it can release itself from.
4: You cannot get OU Texas coverage like this anywhere else.
0: No.
2: Anyway,
0: a lot of pickle stuff at the state fair, like the fried pickle bombs. Give them a try.
4: That started. I forgot.
0: Yeah. No cheese in that. So if you are lactose intolerant, you should be all right.
2: And thank you, Scissor Hands, for not running away from us during that segment.
0: No, he embraced
2: appreciate
0: it.
2: You hanging around.
0: Because he knows what we're talking about. Man, come on. Lactose intolerance.
4: He's not eating Count Chocula right now.
0: How do you know what he's eating?
4: He's drinking pickle juice.
0: He's in shape. I doubt he's drinking. Yeah, right. He's
4: pickle juice is for the... Yeah.
0: No, I meant cereal.
4: Yeah, right. That's what I'm saying.
0: He's in shape. He's doing Mueslix. We are the Morning Animals. High fiber. 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
0: We are the Morning Animals. Nzinga, Spinozzi, Curtis Fitzpatrick, and Kerry Murdoch.
2: How you doing, Phil?
0: I'm doing good.
2: You sound good.
0: I watched a documentary yesterday about Hulk Hogan. It's like a five-part thing.
2: How's he coming off, good or bad?
0: A little bit of both.
2: Yeah?
0: I think that we're about to get the bad.
4: What's your over-under on documentaries watched per week?
0: Four. Approximately a week.
4: There's one you were talking about. I called you last week for something. I'm like, yeah, I'm knee-deep into this.
0: Oh, what was it?
4: You couldn't be bothered.
0: It was something disturbing, and you said, how could you watch that?
4: Yeah. Like, I can't watch disturbing documentaries.
0: It was something like a true crime, really bad. Oh, it was about a cult. Now I remember.
4: Oh, that's right. You're a cult guy.
0: Well, I've always thought of starting one. I think it'd be fun to be a cult
2: leader.
0: You're
2: a cult guy. Not everybody hears that in the course of business in a day. Say that to one of your cult co-workers today, right now. If you have a Zoom meeting, you know, at about 9:15. And somebody starts speaking and go, you're a cult guy, aren't you?
0: Oh, yeah. Big
2: time. Let's see how it plays out.
1: What kind of cult?
0: Well, not religious, but here's the problem.
2: They worship tacos.
0: Here's the problem.
1: Russian tacos.
4: Food cults.
0: The problem with cults is you have to have a compound. I don't have a compound. I need one.
1: Take over this building.
0: Well, I'm just thinking if we could find a place where I could keep people
2: caged in. We have the whole other side of this floor.
0: You're right.
2: We have an empty half. By the way, if you'd like to move into an empty building, we have half a floor up
0: here. I'm going to need.
4: There's a big one downtown you might look at as well.
1: Be neighbors with
2: sure.
0: I'm going to need a kitchen, a laundry, all sorts for my cult people.
2: Okay. You like to keep things tidy, do you? Those cults got way too many rules.
0: They serve me. That's pretty much it. Serve me and service me.
2: All right. Well, you sound like you're in good form. I'm happy for that.
0: I'm very happy.
4: Do we have anything coming in on the Johnny's Charcoal Broiler Text Nation line?
2: It's an emotional morning. A lot of people. We started on this at 5:30. Yeah. For those of you just joining us. If you don't think we sound panicked enough or stuff like that, there are always stages of grief, especially with our show. We go through things and we kind of talk our way through them. Right. And by the end of it, we're like, we're fine. I mean, obviously, we know we need J-Dub. We know we need that. But we're like, in the immediacy, we can get through Phoenix, and we like our chances in the next round.
4: T-Bag and I were immediately talking about this last night. All right, like Dub had been out of the game for 2 minutes. We're like, all right, here's the situation.
2: All right, looking forward.
4: Yeah.
1: Go 1-1 in Phoenix, come back home, close it out. Rockets, Lakers, go to 7.
4: Yep. We had it all mapped out. Yeah. You could possibly...
1: Like you could probably get through the Rockets or the Lakers without them.
4: Yep.
1: We went through all of it.
4: So get ready by... And listen, the West Finals wouldn't start for another month.
2: There you go.
4: So...
2: Listen, days and days and weeks and weeks.
4: We had... you mentioned the thing about these hamstrings. You don't want a grade attached to it.
2: Mm-mm.
4: If there is a grade...
2: We hate grades.
4: The better grade is grade one.
2: Don't you grade me.
4: It's like one... This is like somebody had talked about like in the...
2: Because sometimes easier grades are bigger numbers. Like a grade 3 is better than a grade 2. Or a grade 1 is like, oh my God.
4: Now,
2: like DEFCON.
4: Twitter doctor tells me this. Grade 1 is 1 to 2 weeks. On average for NBA players with hamstrings. Just over the course of time.
2: All
4: right. 1 to 2 weeks is a grade 1. Grade 2 would be more like 4 to 6 weeks.
2: We don't need that.
4: No.
2: We need no.
4: No, just a... Either
2: keep the, keep the deuce out of your life.
4: If you don't have a grade, it's either the words attached to it are aggravation, tightness,
2: yeah,
4: hamstring aggravation, hamstring sure, tightness, what things of that ilk. That's what you want to hear.
0: From
4: a tweaking. Go ahead. I'm sorry.
0: From the Johnny's Charcoal Broiler Text Nation line.
2: Hamstrings are the only place it's good to be a tweaker.
0: If SGA was on another team doing that to the Thunder, all of you would be whistling a different tune.
3: Oh, shut up.
2: Thank you. Thank you. Thank you. Thank you. Fan of whatever team you're a fan of.
0: No, he says he's a Thunder fan.
2: No, he's not. No, you're not. Stop it. Yeah. You are not.
4: What area code is he calling or texting from?
0: Boy, what area code?
2: It doesn't matter.
0: 405.
2: You can live here. You can live here and be a fan of another team. No,
1: breaking
2: you're not.
1: News.
2: You're not a Thunder fan. Stop
1: breaking
2: yourself.
1: Breaking news. You're a total hypocrite to your favorite sports team.
2: Yeah.
4: Was that Jim Traber?
0: No.
4: You sure?
0: I think so.
2: All right. What else, Phil? Anybody mad at Doris?
0: No, and that doesn't seem like it.
2: Well, when T-Bag told me that,
0: I saw anti-Doris
1: stuff on Twitter.
2: I think during the course of a game it is, but I thought she was pretty fair.
1: Yeah, it's also one of those things where people are probably just like trying to take their anger out on somebody.
2: Sure,
1: Doris
2: right,
1: is the easiest target to do that.
0: A listener who goes by the name Gerbil says, I saw Curtis and T-Bag making out by the bathroom.
4: Oh, come on. We did go to the bathroom.
2: We went behind the dumpster.
1: We did.
0: You guys went to the bathroom at the same time?
4: We had to.
1: Yeah.
4: Between quarters, Phil. That's what you do.
0: Well, okay. I didn't know you all went at the same
4: time. We didn't go to like the same stall. We just went to the men's.
3: So you guys sat next to each other last night?
1: Yeah, Curtis invited me. I took your spot, Carrie.
4: Carrie, you had the original invite.
3: You're more than welcome to.
4: You passed. Did your nephew end up coming up?
3: Yeah, they had really good seats, too. My brother and my nephew, yeah.
4: And you didn't bother to go and say hi or hang out or?
3: I was working.
0: Are they going to stop by and say hello before they head back home?
3: I think they already went back last night.
1: Oh, my goodness.
4: That was late.
0: What do you mean, oh, my goodness?
4: Because it was like,
1: drove back to Dallas at 11:30
0: and then didn't say hi to his brother.
4: Well, I think the brother didn't say hi. Carrie
2: what's
4: didn't say hi
2: with,
4: to his brother.
0: No,
2: what's
0: no,
2: going
0: but it's
2: on with
0: why
2: you guys?
0: Is it incumbent?
3: They were welcome to stop in Norman on the way.
0: Now, that's a good question.
1: Were
0: why is it incumbent on Carrie to go see them when they have to go right
4: Well, they asked him to go
0: Norman.
4: To the game. They asked Carrie
0: right
4: to go to
0: Norman
4: the game.
0: To go home.
2: Sounds like he's the Aaron Rodgers of his family right now. I'm telling you, I don't like hearing this, Carrie. Come on, man. Let's fix that.
4: Who's Jordan? Who's Aaron
2: right.
4: Rodgers?
2: Why right. can't we fix this rift?
3: No rift. Just me being impossible to socialize
2: Gary,
3: with.
2: Gary, step in.
0: Make the peace, Gary.
4: Mm-hmm. Yeah, T-Bag was, he was a pleasure to sit next to. I enjoyed my time.
0: You didn't ask a lot of questions?
4: He was an appropriate sports viewing partner.
0: Okay.
2: You don't know if the person like that you work with, if you sat next to them in a game, whether they're going to be the chatty fan or they're going to be the person who yells something insane.
0: I'm shockingly quiet during the game. I actually watched the game.
1: I've sat next to Spinoza and Curtis both at games, both together at games at the same time, too. Mm-hmm. Spinoza's exactly what you think he'd be on a Thunder game.
0: Now, see, I sat next to him last year during a game, and was it last year or the year before?
2: It was a couple years ago.
0: But you seemed fine.
4: Was it an elevated game, like a playoff game?
0: It was a regular season.
2: See, it was a Tuesday night against Utah.
1: The two games I've sat with Spinoza have both, funny enough, have been the Luka Mavericks.
4: Yep.
1: One playoff game, one regular season game.
2: And I'm unhinged.
1: And yeah, that's, yeah. We're all in Hendrick.
3: I mean, yeah, I would have a hard time being anywhere close. I have a hard enough time as it is just going to a game as a fan. It's just not. It's been bred out of me over, you know, two decades.
2: Outbreeding.
0: Bred out of you?
2: I like that we're outbreeding now.
0: Do you know what that entails?
2: We can breed that yelling gene out of him.
4: I mean, you
3: that's
4: have to breed
3: out of me. Yeah,
4: you have to breed to breed it out.
0: To breed something out of somebody requires generations.
3: Well, when you go to sporting events for 20 years and they make an announcement that there's no cheering, you're just kind of it's like you feel.
0: You mean no swearing?
3: Dirty.
4: No, he's talking about cheering in the press box. Like it's been drilled into your head. Yeah, you don't. Yeah. I mean, I know it.
3: I've been conditioned to not cheer at sporting events, so it's like. You know, when I've gone with Curtis before. I mean, and it's kind of like, oh, great play. Hey. But I'm never like, yeah, go get him. Like, it's just, you know, I'm not that.
4: Yeah,
3: that
4: I've seen
3: part
4: you,
3: of me is
4: but
3: just kind of dead.
4: Not true, Kerry. You sat on the court last year and you were getting into it because I had video of you on the video board.
3: Like, oh, that's all fake enthusiasm.
4: Oh, well, hey, you played it well. You played the part.
0: Gentlemen, very quickly, we have a birthday.
6: Chuck E. Cheese for my birthday. Chuck E. Cheese for my birthday. Chuck E. Cheese for my birthday. Chuck E. Cheese for my birthday. Birthday. Chuck E. Cheese for my birthday.
2: Excuse me, microphone on. You all know the lore of Boobs McGee, my friend, mm-hmm. Amy McKinney. By virtue of her being the love of my life, I'm now part of her family. Uncle Sam and Aunt Patty are now my family, too. Aunt Patty's having a birthday today. Happy birthday, Aunt Patty McKinney.
0: Right on, Aunt Patty.
3: Happy birthday, Auntie. Good Aunt Patty.
0: We are the morning animal.
4: What did you give it?
2: Sam, hey! That was Phil who given Patty the.
3: Make it weird.
0: We are the morning animals. Go, Aunt Patty.
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5: You know, it's interesting. For such a long time, I think people thought about diseases as something that mostly happened later in life. Just in recent years, however, we as a society have really begun to think about preventing certain ailments much, much earlier. Case in point, new study out of Northwestern University School of Medicine found the mid-30s are a major turning point for men's heart health. For women, about a decade later. But for the men, this is the time when you really need to be thinking about your heart health seriously. At a bare minimum, start seeing a primary care doctor once a year just to get your blood pressure and cholesterol checked. You can also look up and then do your best to follow what is known as the American Heart Association's Life's Essential Eight. These are things everyone can do to decrease their risk of heart disease. I'm Dr. Sanjay Gupta, helping you live a better life.
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16: Fitzpatrick, Murdoch, Nzinga, Spinozzi, the morning animals. Let's kick this pig.
17: Feeds SGA straight away, pawed at by Hachimura, isolated. Dances, crosses over, steps back, fires. Angle left three-pointers on the way. Got it! Cha-ching a Thunder Moneyball! The reigning MVP is here! Jump pass inside Hartenstein on the perimeter. Mitchell. Pump fakes. Closed out by Smart. Fires an angle left three anyway. And knocks it down! Cha-ching a Mitchell-authored Moneyball! He is beginning to surge in extraordinary ways with 26 tonight.
18: Lobs inside Holmgren. Catching. Pump fakes. James. Spins. Dunks! Thunder by one. Chet Holmgren.
19: Don't be so mean. A thundering two-hand send-down.
17: That's over in L.A. 115-110, the final in game four. The reigning champion Thunder become the first team in eight seasons to advance out of the Western Conference semifinals to the conference finals.
25: How would you quantify A.J. Mitchell and his impact for this team?
33: Yeah, it's been amazing. You could say he's been our best player this series. Like, he's just been so good. He, obviously, with Dub being out, we relied on him so much on the ball. He's just answered the call. Like, hats off to everything about A.J. His mental, his skill set, his work ethic. It's all coming together before the world's eyes.
0: Welcome and a very happy Tuesday, May 12th. We are the Morning Animals, Nzinga, Spinozzi, Curtis Fitzpatrick, and Kerry Murdoch. Gorgeous today. Clear and 84 for the high. Tomorrow, partly cloudy, 86. Thursday, partly cloudy and 90. Friday, partly cloudy, 91. Currently 52 at the studios of 98.1 FM, WWLS, the Sports Animal. Good morning, Oklahoma City. Good morning, Tulsa. Good morning, Norman. Good morning, Stillwater. Good morning, world. Good morning, America. Good morning, and a very happy Tuesday, a gentleman.

0: time the dirty whiteboard has been approached. And we are 8 games away from a parade. 8 victories away.
1: And the Lakers are off to Cancun.
0: Good for them.
1: Taco Tuesday on the beach for LeBron.

0: Western Conference Finals playoff tickets go on sale tomorrow morning.
1: Yeah, that sounds good, right?
2: And then you have to wait another week after that for game one to tip off.
0: Are you willing to predict a date?
2: Yeah, either Monday or Wednesday.
0: Okay.
2: It's
0: either going to be Monday or Wednesday. Yeah,
2: right.
0: Okay, got it.
2: Right.
1: I want you to look in that crystal ball and tell us what day of days could it possibly be.
2: Tell me, Phil.
0: And then tell me how it all ends.
2: No, tell me how long the Spurs-Timberwolves series goes, and then I will tell you the date.
0: Ah, gotcha.
2: But we said yesterday, if you played this song this morning, it's going to be a nice long...
0: Everybody looks a little tired.
2: Last night was...
0: Not Spinozzi, though. My God.
1: I have a story.
2: And I think I know where the story's going, but you do look as fresh as the daisy.
1: I know.
2: I will tell you...
1: Phil, I lived your life last night, and you're living a better life than everybody else.
2: Last night, I will say this, last night, we anticipated coming in a little groggy. But I also had fun watching that game. It felt like the Nuggets series. Just last year, the Nuggets series, every game was like that, all seven. It's the only one of the playoffs, really.

0: It looked like the Lakers were the desperate team. The Thunder had matched that desperate nature.
1: Well, the Thunder answered in a desperate way, too, bringing Shea back a little earlier than normal.
0: Dagnall
1: understood what was going on.
0: He did. It was a combination of a lot of things. That is a good one. Jared McCain came off the bench and said, I got you.
1: That dude.
0: I mean, I'm just going to shoot it. I don't care what. I thought this was Tuesday in January against the Bulls. Oh,
1: we
0: no?
1: turned it loose.
0: Playoff game? No big deal. Closeout game on the road? No big deal. We're down? Nah. Give me the ball. I'm going to shoot.
1: I like that guy.
0: And then the guy that Shea talked about in the montage, A.J. Mitchell has a chance. I said this the other day. I think pound for pound, that dude's got a chance to be the best draft pick Sam Presti has ever made versus where you pick them versus return on investment. Now, am I saying he's going to be MVP like Kevin Durant was? Russell Westbrook? Yeah, probably not. James Harden was an MVP. Those guys were top four picks. A.J. Mitchell was a mid-second round pick and is playing like he's a five-time All-Star right now. Like, he's just giving the ball. Giving the ball.
1: He was special right away. You could see something was a little bit different about him. You're like, wow, who's this guy? And then starting this season, when he had to step in, he was forced, you know, into a different role. He could have been like a 10 or 12 point a game guy. And we would have been like, that's okay. We like that. But the fact that he's turning into, I'm not saying a really good player, a star before your eyes. He's going out in game four of a closeout game of the playoffs and getting 10 of his 28 in the fourth. He just scored 28. He scored 10 of his 28 in the fourth quarter. He was a dude when he had to be a dude.
0: And that other dude that, you know, pretty good, Shea Gilgeous-Alexander, his best game of the series so far. He started off a little slow, but, man, when it was closing time, that dude, he took over. And he was getting to the free throw line, making shots. There was a time where you thought, okay, here we go. But I think it was good for the team. It was good for them to be pushed, to have to figure out a way to win. They're down late in that game. They were down by
1: It was five with 8.5 to go. That's when he brought Shea back.
0: Okay, then Shea comes back and he calms the waters, but it went down to the wire and they had to play.
1: Oh, they fell behind, man. They're up with 2 minutes to go.
0: Oh yeah, no.
1: They're up 6 points. It looks like, all right, here we go.
0: No. It was nut cutting time, man.
1: And then all of a sudden you're like, what the what?
0: And they responded.
1: How are we behind?
0: McCain bombs three. They got stops. And credit to the Lakers. They were making some. Marcus Smart was playing his butt off. He hit a big 3-point shot. He drove by, I believe it was Shea, and got to the rim. Got fouled. Chet Holmgren had a couple questionable what are you doing moments there, but then on offense he redeemed himself, got the big dunk late in the game. You heard that in the montage, and they figured out a way to win.
1: What are the odds? I mean, when you're up with 2 minutes to go, you're up six, and you feel real good that you give up a 4-point play and then a 3-point play.
0: Rui Hachimura hits a three where Chet fouls him. It came down to the very end, so they're down three. The Lakers are down three after the Thunder taking a lead, and they had a play off the out-of-bounds play. And Rui Hachimura was not in the game. For some reason, J.J. Redick, do we have that play in the folder, T-Bag? I'd be curious to see how Penta describes it. For some reason, J.J. Redick didn't have his best three-point shooter on the floor. Now, Austin Reeves got a good look. He was open. Cason Wallace, they put him in for defense, and he almost I don't want a foul guy, but they were only down three. Reeves got a good look, but, man, Rui Hachimura was not on there. Reeves' shot was off, and that was pretty much the game right there.
2: Reeves elevates, leaning in, launched a 30-foot three. No good. Leaping rebound, Caruso squeezed on a double team and fouled with 7.6 to play. Reeves had a decent look. A lean-in 30-footer angle left. In and out, no good. 7.6 to play.
0: We're going to overtime if he hits the shot. He is open. And now Thunder could have had one last shot, but surprisingly, J.J. Redick subbed out Hachimura, and I don't even know what the reasoning is for that. But, hey, the Thunder take it, and here they go. They go to the Western Conference Finals. We wait to see what happens with the Spurs and Timberwolves. Wembanyama not suspended for the next game, so he's going to play. That's tonight.
1: All right, let's see if Minnesota can get him to snap again.
0: Yeah, I'd be fine with that. Yeah, whatever.
1: If he goes crazy once, if you can push him that far, push him further.
0: So.

0: the West Finals, as Phil said, playoff tickets are going to go on sale tomorrow morning, Wednesday at 10 a.m. at OKCThunder.com. And then we wait. We wait to see when they're going to play, either Monday or Wednesday. I'd say likely, like even if it goes six, they could still play on Monday. But I'm just gonna give it a hunch that it's gonna start on Wednesday, and then the first two games would be here, and then they would flip it over to either Minneapolis or San Antonio. Good thing is they're not in the Western time zone anymore; they're staying right in the Central.
1: Yeah, that's everything's all right.
0: Everything's up by 35 in some direction,
1: and everything should be off streaming services, so I won't have to go through what I went through last night.
0: I am sorry you had to deal with what you dealt with. Congratulations getting sleep, but yep. I'm sorry you had to miss things.
2: I want to know the story.
0: We'll have to hear that.
2: We were going to have to hear this story. Something happened. Technology ran afoul.
0: I thought Spinoza had defeated technology.
2: I thought for sure he had this.
0: Technology got the better of him last night. But like as you said, NBC is all you need to know. If you know
1: right.
0: where
1: my days
0: 4
1: of streaming
0: is,
1: are over with this postseason. All done with streaming.
0: NBC is your home of Thunder basketball.
1: I'll have to stop,
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1: stalk
0: next
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0: round.
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2: 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We're looking at sunshine and 84 for a high. 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
11: A Better Life with Dr. Sanjay Gupta.
12: If you are the parent of an infant, it can be really hard to find baby foods that are truly healthy for your child. According to a new study out of UNC Chapel Hill, almost three-quarters of baby foods are ultra-processed and may contain additives that are linked to potential health problems later in life. The study's lead author said what shocked her was that the top ingredient in 71% of these baby foods wasn't a fruit or vegetable, it was one or more additives that babies' guts are not fully developed enough to be able to handle. Eating the right food at this stage of life is so important because this is when children begin developing dietary preferences for the rest of their lives. So take the extra time to look at the ingredient labels on the foods you are buying. You're going to want short lists and also ingredients that you recognize. I'm Dr. Sanjay Gupta, helping you live a better life.
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1: That's where Never Give Up comes from. 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I wasn't Dwayne. 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
0: And the biggest names in pro wrestling and beyond.
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0: days?
1: Yeah, that's been tough personally, trying to battle the rust. The rust has been taking its toll on me. But, yeah, stay in the gym, trust the work, it'll all even out.
0: Jay, appreciate the time. Congrats.
1: Absolutely, appreciate it.
0: Kev.
2: I feel the same way. I got to get in that gym. Knock the rust off.
3: Ah, boy.
2: Hey, we're the morning animals. It's Tuesday, May 12th.
4: Even Shay, on the floor there after the game with Amazon, had some really interesting comments. We had the part about A.J. Mitchell in the montage there. They're talking about the rust versus rest. And that, I mean, that is such – it's amazing. Nobody has been – and I don't want to say affected by it because it's first world problems when you sweep a team and there's that, you know, long layoff. But nobody's really experienced this now over the last couple of years more than the Oklahoma City Thunder. And it goes to – okay, the season is winding down, and you've already clinched the number one seed. Don't have to play your player, so you get a little time off. So they've had that. And then you get a long gap between the end of the regular season and the first round. And then you go to the first round, and you sweep the first round, which they've done the last couple of years. And then you have another long layoff between round one and round two. And now the Thunder, you know, that's the first time they've ever swept a team in the second round. Like, they've only swept in the first round.
3: That was going to be a trivia question this week. What's the shortest series? No, it's not. No, I had it earlier this week.
4: I guess.
3: But I found something I liked better. No, five games. That's it. That's the shortest they've ever gone in the second round.
4: And now
3: they've lost a five-game series, and they've won a five-game series.
4: So they're kind of used to this, but it is different. Like, they keep – it's like, you know, a lot of teams, you find a rhythm, and it'd be nice, but they are – their rhythm is now not having rhythm. That's what – they're just used to that. And – you know, game one, whenever that is next week, it might look a little clunky. But if you're saying, what are you going to choose? Not playing and a chance of getting another injury, maybe getting dubbed some more time off to get ready and healthy.
3: You choose that 100% of the time.
4: Every single time.
3: Again, and when they scrimmage each other, which they do and which they will.
4: They will.
3: I mean, they keep themselves prepared. You know who they're going against? Some of the best dudes in the world. When their starters are out on the floor, J-Tub will be working his way back in. You know they're going against? Alex Caruso. By the way, talking about dudes last night, because the fourth quarter, which I had to read all this stuff this morning too, because my rest versus rust stuff was forced on me last night.
4: We should pop Amazon Prime on behind you and just queue up the game. And Spinoza,
3: I'd really enjoy to watch it. I would love to, because I went to Amazon Prime last night. And you know, like when you fast forward through a program, you see that like little timeline across the bottom. You see, it's like there's a line,
4: right?
3: And you're seeing the arrow move forward.
4: Yep.
3: All I got last night was the line. The video itself would not present itself.
4: What?
3: No matter what I did, I removed the app. I turned my TV on and off about 15 times. It was like, you want to look at the stats? Look at the stats. Just for that.
2: That's amazing.
3: And it allowed me to go look at other things on Amazon, but it just went this one thing in particular. I would have just preferred for it just to throw deuces at me. Just had somebody's hands come up on the screen and go, not tonight.
2: And you have no one to call.
3: I didn't
2: you
3: have
2: You can't call anybody.
3: I was going to ask you guys, has this ever happened to you before?
2: No.
3: Because I thought, well, maybe my subscription has run out. But then they would have given me an error message saying...
2: You wouldn't have been able to watch anything else.
3: Yeah, so...
4: You would have had no stats.
3: So I went immediately. I had Matt Pinto warming up in the bullpen.
4: Yeah.
3: And I laid back. But unfortunately, Matt Pinto's got a... Other than really disliking Austin Reeves, he's got a very soothing voice.
2: Really?
3: Matt Pinto was glorious in the first quarter. He's like, he was so good. He was
4: well,
3: so
4: the Thunder
3: he was
4: were
3: so
4: losing
3: bad.
4: In the first quarter. But, went
3: no,
4: to
3: Austin,
4: the,
3: no, listen,
4: they,
3: Alex,
4: they
3: Caruso hit, Alex Caruso hit three threes, and it's like, yeah!
4: He
3: no,
4: I mean,
3: he was the dude early. And anyway, because of Matt Pinto's soothing voice, I drifted off into slumber, and I woke up in the fourth quarter. A little bit just, you know, oblivious of what was going on. And I crawled into bed and I woke up this morning and immediately went to my phone. And I was like, well, all right. Good things happened.
4: Yeah,
3: it was like Christmas morning, Phil. I went to sleep last night and I woke up.
2: That's the
3: yay!
4: So you didn't go through all the...
3: I did not go through everything.
4: What I read is
3: I basically went through it by simply watching the last 2 minutes. Because they're up by six, then they lost the lead, and then they finished strong. That last 2 minutes had to be... an emotional roller coaster and to make you want to throw things. So I'm sorry I missed that. I would have loved to have been there with you emotionally, but I'm sorry. Amazon screwed me.
2: This is the problem with streaming. You have nobody to call.
0: This is the oldest sounding segment we've had in a long time. I know, but
2: if you're upset with the cable company, you could call Cox on the phone. They have a number.
0: Not at midnight, you're not.
2: Amazon doesn't have anybody.
3: Can you get
2: anywhere.
3: Me Jeff Bezos, please?
2: Yeah, who do you talk
0: There's
2: to?
0: There's a robot somewhere I'm sure you could chat with.
2: Yeah.
0: That's what you
2: could
0: do.
2: That could give two craps it's, about the game.
0: Here's it, Phil. The
2: That's
0: honest,
2: crazy.
0: My unexpert IT opinion on the situation, given what information he shared, that was not an Amazon problem.
2: You think it was his cable?
0: It was a Spinoza.
3: You think it was
0: problem.
3: An operator error?
0: Yeah, it was either your streaming device, like you have a TV that already has it built in, or do you have a stick?
3: My TV has it built in. I have never, ever, not once, had a problem with watching a basketball game on Amazon.
0: The only thing because Amazon didn't have an issue last night. Like, I didn't have it. My TV that I stream off sucks.
2: Mm-hmm.
0: And if it was working on my TV, it would have worked on your TV. So I think either it's your internet connection, your
2: That's
0: TV.
2: I think it might be internet connection.
0: Yeah, something there. I don't think
2: but
0: Amazon
2: But you could get everything else.
3: Yeah.
0: That's what I'm saying. Like,
3: I went over to look at other Amazon programs. And they were more than happy to show me that. They just went,
0: it wasn't processing.
3: You need Matt Pinto tonight. You probably need some rest. You're kind of old.
0: It wasn't processing live video is what I'm hearing. So that's different than recorded programming.
3: Has anyone else ever experienced this? Text line 405-900-WWLS. Or you're allowed to just send the word Spinoza, you're old.
0: Your TV probably.
3: Listen, every other Amazon game this year has been perfect. Not a problem. Not 1 second of problems. Just last night, game four, just went, you're fine. Go to bed.
0: Bill, like I said, can we turn around? We've got a TV behind you.
2: Or you could go to the Thunder's website, and they've got it with, you know, you can fly right through.
3: No, I'm good.
0: Right, okay. I tell you, there's a TV right behind you. We can set it up. We don't have to do it right now. You can do it whenever you need to.
2: I don't know whose Prime account this is.
0: It does not matter whose it is.
3: If you could fast forward to exactly 2:03 left in the fourth quarter, the Thunder up 6, I want to watch that.
0: Do we need T-Bag to get in there, Grandpa?
2: I'm in here. I can do it.
0: Okay.
3: While we're looking for that, we're getting hellos from all over the place this morning. Thunder fans listening all over the country. Melissa's in Florida this morning. Good morning, Melissa.
0: Good morning, Melissa.
3: She's very excited.
2: Did you enjoy the game, Melissa?
0: Was Melissa watching? I want to hear people up with us. Like, T-Bag and I were... You know, I texted Phil. I said, hey, it's 12:30. Will you go look for this piece of audio? You know, so it did. It ended all in the morning, so a couple hours ago. Gideon and Matt probably wrapped up a couple hours ago.
3: Because of missing out on the game itself, I think my penance today is going to be to go out to the airport and welcome the boys back.
0: Yeah, and that
3: what
0: is...
3: What time are they getting in?
0: T-Bag, did you see what time they're getting in today? Because they're sleeping in. They're not just now getting in. They get to go back to the hotel, rest, because, you know, they're not in a hurry to get back. I mean, knowing
3: Since
0: them,
3: I
0: they
3: couldn't
0: might...
3: watch them last night, I'd like to watch them get off the plane. Want to go with me? You want to go out today?
5: I might be asleep during
3: You got a thing?
5: Time.
3: All right.
5: The 3 hours of sleep is pushing me back.
0: So it could be a 9-day wait for the Thunder to play a game from last night to Wednesday of next week.
2: We are the Morning Animals.
0: Hotel, he's got it queued up. We got pregame going here.
3: Right.
0: Just maybe the pregame.
3: I feel good things.
2: It's Tuesday, May 12th. The Thunder swept, if you're just tuning in. They swept the Lakers on 98.1 FM WWLS, the Sports Animal.
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18: A Better Life with Dr. Sanjay Gupta.
19: If you are the parent of an infant, it can be really hard to find baby foods that are truly healthy for your child. According to a new study out of UNC Chapel Hill, almost 3/4 of baby foods are ultra-processed and may contain additives that are linked to potential health problems later in life. The study's lead author said what shocked her was that the top ingredient in 71% of these baby foods wasn't a fruit or vegetable, it was one or more additives that babies' guts are not fully developed enough to be able to handle. Eating the right food at this stage of life is so important, because this is when children begin developing dietary preferences for the rest of their lives. So take the extra time to look at the ingredient labels on the foods you are buying. You're going to want short lists and also ingredients that you recognize. I'm Dr. Sanjay Gupta, helping you live a better life.

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1: Shea comes to the ball at midcourt. Harris by Smart. Double down the lane. Hartenstein lobs inside Holmgren. Catching. Hump fakes. James spins. Dunks. Thunder by one. Chet Holmgren. Don't be so mean. A thundering two-hand send down over James. Nice pirouette maneuver on the pivot. 32.8 to play. Chet Holmgren, a big fourth quarter, has 16 tonight. And OKC's back up a digit. 111-110. The big-to-big hookup evident there as
2: I'm so rudely cutting off Matt Pinto, saying that Hartenstein had a great pass to Chet. The big-to-big was awesome. Thunder retook the lead with 32 seconds left. They were down and then eventually got up by three. The Lakers had a chance to tie it. Austin Reaves missed it. And then the Thunder got the rebound, got fouled, free throws, ball game. Thunder win last night. They beat the Lakers in game four, 115-110. They sweep the best of seven series in the second round. First time they've ever done that. And now it's on to the Western Conference Finals again. They will play the winner of the Spurs and Minnesota series, which is 2-2. They will play game five tonight. We are the Morning Animals.
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1: Feeds SGA straight away. Pawed at by Hachimura. Isolated. Dances, crosses over, steps back, fires. Angle left three-pointers on the way. Got it! Cha-ching a Thunder money ball. The reigning MVP is here. Jump pass inside Hartenstein on the perimeter. Mitchell. Pump fakes. Closed out by Smart. Fires an angle left three anyway. And knocks it down. Cha-ching a Mitchell-authored money ball. He is beginning to surge in extraordinary ways with 26 tonight. Lobs inside Holmgren. Catching. Pump fakes. James. Spins. Dunks! Thunder by one, Chet Holmgren. Don't be so mean. A thundering two-hand send-down. That's over in L.A. 115-110, the final in game four. The reigning champion Thunder become the first team in eight seasons to advance out of the Western Conference semifinals to the conference finals.
3: How would you quantify A.J. Mitchell and his impact for this team?
4: Yeah, it's been amazing. You could say he's been our best player this series. Like, he's just been so good. He, obviously, with Dub being out, we relied on him so much on the ball. He's just answered the call. Like, hats off to everything about AJ. His mental, his skill set, his work ethic. It's all coming together before the world's eyes.
5: Welcome. It is Tuesday, May 12th. That montage was so well put together, I wanted to play it again.
2: You'll hear it a third time.
5: Yeah, you're going to hear it next hour, too. What are you going to do? What are you going to do?
6: You're just waking up. 8 a.m. Get you some of this, too.
5: Come on, now.
6: We're here to give you all the juice you need this morning. Audio Red Bull.
2: I need it. Not going to lie. Part of the deal was because it got really tight and it was like it had those old playoff feels. The teabag knows. I see him yawning. It wired you up for even after the game a little bit.
7: 1:15, I went to bed.
2: You see what I'm talking about?
7: Game ended around 12:20 probably. Yeah.
6: That's what I was thinking. I was thinking because of the roller coaster ride in the last 2 minutes, you'd have been so jacked that there was no way you're going to sleep.
7: And I tried. Like, I tried to go to bed like 10 minutes after the game. I lay there for 5 minutes and nope, I'm awake.
2: And then, you know, we're right now, we found for Spinozzi.
5: We started the third quarter.
2: We got the Amazon Prime on. And what I'm telling what happened, his TV and his internet connection were butting
6: Thunder
2: heads.
6: Thunder killing them. They're up 12.
2: They're up 12.
6: They're cruising.
2: Go to bed right there. The Thunder
7: Should
2: up 12.
7: Should we live about him, Spinozzi?
6: Exactly right.
2: I think, you know what?
6: I'm going to take the Lakers and the points.
2: I think we should just grab the whole fourth quarter from Matt Pinto, go to the art, and just play that back. Just run it back.
6: Listen, because of whatever failures happened in my life technologically last night, I got to enjoy Matt Pinto, and he was on a first quarter heater, man. I'm telling you, he was on the heater. It was fantastic.
5: By the way, this gives Curtis a little bit of respite before he launches into the first take, so let's enjoy this.

0: It is Tuesday, May 12th.
1: Are you saying I'm doing a first take now,
0: yeah,
1: too?
0: Yeah, you're going to have to. Yes. First take sponsored by McBride Orthopedic Hospital, Oklahoma's most trusted choice in orthopedic care.
2: What time is it?
1: People are so confused. It's the McBride Orthopedic Hospital. You realize it's not 7 o'clock.
3: First take brought to you by...
4: Yeah.
2: Phil just forgot again.
4: Wow. Oh, that wasn't a bit.
2: That was real.
4: That wasn't a bit.
2: It wasn't.
4: Oh my God. I thought that was a bit.
0: My brain. What has happened?
2: It's going to be really your early day today. You're going to leave at 8.
0: Who broke my brain? Who broke my brain?
2: Phil's on.
5: Phil, what time is it? What day is it?
2: Phil's on mountains. Are you on mountain time?
0: I'm leaving the show early at 8 o'clock.
6: Well, where does he be on Eastern time?
5: Listen, those of you who smoked a lot of pot in rooms full of people today, you get a contact buzz. You have a contact exhausted. From being around the boys.
2: You're on Eastern time.
6: Everyone in the
5: You'll have full brain function right now.
0: I am so sorry. I thought everyone.
2: For a minute, my.
0: Like, what am I doing?
5: First, you had an early take?
0: Can you think of something?
2: I got a lot of takes. An early take? I wasn't ready to get full throated.
0: My brain was all in 7 o'clock.
5: So, what time?
6: Well, you know what's one thing we haven't talked about yet either? Before the Austin Reeves three?
2: Yeah, a wide
6: clutch.
2: He had a wide open three with 10 seconds left.
6: The possession before that, though, La Clutch, our good friend from way back in the day, La Clutch, he had a drive to the rim and missed it, and then that's where
5: that's a shame.
6: Boucher got the foul.
2: LeBron showed a little age late in that game. He showed just a little like it's a shot he never would have missed in the past.
5: Oh, good. He'll have that to carry into the offseason, remember.
2: Yeah, good for
5: him. What's my last memory?
0: Time to retire.
2: He hit a couple big shots also. I cannot believe that Rui Hachimura was not in on the floor. Now, Austin Reaves is a good option to have for an open three.
5: But Hachimura was their most consistent scorer. I mean, as far as efficiency throughout that series, he was really good.
2: And then what happened, Reaves missed the three. It's 8 seconds left. Reaves misses the shot. Caruso gets the rebound, and then they call timeout, and then they put Hachimura back in. Like, wait, after the shot you missed? Like,
5: I don't understand ever having him off the floor, because he's pretty capable defending, too.
2: He's okay.
5: He's just got length. He's got size. He makes it tough to get by. He moves laterally pretty well.
2: But if you're on the floor for the off, that's where he
5: they don't have guys. They don't have anybody who's such a superstar that I'm pulling him off for that.
0: Hey,
5: well, thank you, J.J. Redick.
2: I'll take it, yeah.
0: Coming up next, I'm relatively sure we have the Tuesday edition of your birthday.
5: Yeah,
0: my brain is back into 6 o'clock.
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16: If you're someone who isn't super active, just thinking about the amount of exercise you're supposed to get every week can feel daunting. 75 minutes of vigorous exercise, 150 minutes of moderate intensity exercise. It's a lot. But I have some good news for you in the form of a recent study out of Norway. Researchers found that for most sedentary people, getting just 5 more minutes of meaningful movement a day had a statistically significant impact on their expected lifespan. So did reducing the amount of time they sat every day by just 30 minutes. That's not to say that this bare minimum is what you should aspire to, but I think it's a good reminder that doing something is always better than doing nothing. The point is, just get started. Work just a little bit more movement into your daily routine, and don't even think of it as exercise. I'm Dr. Sanjay Gupta, helping you live a better life.
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0: We are the Morning Animals. It is Tuesday, May 12th. 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
23: That's right, because it's my birthday. My birthday.
5: This will indeed be Tuesday, May 12th. A Tuesday, you know what that means. What's that mean?
24: You know what it is. It's Taco Tuesday.
5: On the beach, wherever he's going to be on vacation. Enjoy, LeBron.
0: I'm very happy he's going to get some family time.
5: Uh-huh, some rest, too. And, Phil, it's also National Limerick Day, so let me know if you know how this one turns out.
0: Okay.
5: There once was a man from Nantucket.
0: Yes.
5: Okay, just
0: wondering. But would you like to go with the second line?
5: No, I would not. I would not. And don't you dare text that line to us either, you and your dirty fingers. That man from Nantucket.
0: 405-900-WWLF.
5: Don't do it. All right, if you're celebrating anything else of any significance whatsoever, then a happy, happy to you. Celebrity birthdays gone but not forgotten. Let's talk ball. And Yankees in particular. My Orioles beat them last night. That was such a nice prelude. Taking me right up to game time for the Thunder, which I didn't get to watch. But anyway, Yogi Berra, born in 1925. Post playing and managing days, Yogi just became that funny guy who said funny stuff. But he was also one of the greatest players in big league history, and certainly best catchers. 18-time All-Star, huh? 10-time World Series champ, 3-time MVP. Oh, and just for good measure, a Purple Heart recipient for being a gunner's mate in World War II. So in the Navy, Yogi Berra, incredible guy. Also won 3 more rings as a coach, and yes, he was very, very funny, saying all the following. Little League Baseball is a very good thing because it keeps parents off the streets. Curtis knows that very well. Baseball is 90% mental. The other half is physical. He hits from both sides of the plate. He's amphibious. And when you come to a fork in the road, take it. Oh, by the way, and the wisest and most used sports phrase ever came to us from Yogi Berra, it ain't over till it's over, but it is over for the Lakers. So happy birthday to Yogi Berra. George Carlin, born in 1937, absolutely
1: brilliant.
5: Stand up, gave us the 7 words you can't say on TV. Here are those 7 words.
2: You know the 7, don't you, that you can't say on television?
5: And don't text those to Phil either.
0: That list got so much longer over the years.
5: Yeah.
0: If you've ever seen his live stuff.
5: He was also the very, very super groovy Rufus in the Bill and Ted movie.
4: No way.
6: Yes way.
5: Yes way. Happy birthday, George Carlin. All right, let's talk Thunder. Still alive and well as far as we know. Former Thunder great Jeremy Grant having a birthday today. He's 32. Came to us from Philly along with a pick for the Turkish Hammer. Ersan Ilyasova just seems like he's in every trade we've ever had. Spent a couple seasons growing up with the Thunder, too. He was like the baby horse when we got him, but he got his footing, started to become a good player. Then we sent him to Denver for another pick. After a season there, my man got paid by the Pistons. Later got bigly paid by Portland. And averaged 19 a game last season, 39% from 3, which is really, really good, but not at $32 million a year. And he's still going to be paid that amount for the next 2 years. So good for Jeremy Grant. I liked him. Skateboarders, Tony Hawk is 58, video game superstar, skateboarding guy, you like him. Let's go Star Wars. An actor named Donald Gleason is 43. General Hux in some Star Wars movies.
0: General Hux.
5: General Hux.
0: I can't remember what series, because it's not the prequel. Was he the pasty dude?
20: Yes.
5: Well, he was in Harry Potter, too, so you might know him from that.
20: He was the pasty dude in the last trilogy.
0: Right.
20: That was, he was the mean guy,
0: but
20: it was kind of funny, but then he turned. Oh, well, he turned against the people who turned against the...
0: He turned against Kylo Ren.
20: It's hard to explain. I'm too tired to get into
0: it's
20: Star
0: so
20: Wars
0: so sad
20: nerdy.
0: That you're willing to try.
5: General Hux. Also in The Revenant.
0: Okay.
5: So you know him from a bunch
0: that
5: of
0: That guy.
5: Rami Malek is 45. Outstanding. Won an Oscar despite not singing as Freddie Mercury in Bohemian Rhapsody, but this will wake you up.

0: Fiddle. All right.
1: All right. It always makes me happy. Happy birthday, Rami Malek. Jason Biggs is 48. He's the pie bleeper.
2: Oh, yeah. Oh.
3: Huh? Jim?
4: It's not what it looks like.
5: Well, we'll just tell your mother that we ate it all.
1: Yeah, let's make something up, because that's weird. Steve Winwood.
6: How do you tell your wife, oh, our son has a thing?
1: Yeah. Hi. Steve Winwood, 78. This dude was fronting bands in bars when he was 15 years old. 15 years old, he's with Spencer Davis.
6: That's him singing.

0: wrong with me yourselves getting tired this morning, boys? Just raise your hand and I'll have music at the
1: ready.
0: Got it.
1: Listen,
0: we're going to become a music station this morning.
1: That's fine. See, a lot of people who stayed up late would appreciate that.
0: Happy birthday, Steve Wood. Happy birthday, Ving Rhames is 67. Arby's has all the meats. He tells you about it all the time. All kinds of badastic, too, is Marcellus Wallace in Pulp Fiction. He went through some things, and somebody else was about to be put through some things.
2: You okay?
3: Nah, man. I'm pretty f***ing far from okay.
2: What now?
3: What now? Let me tell you what now.
0: Yep.
3: I'ma call a couple of hard pipe hit go to work on the homes here with a pair of pliers and a blowtorch. You hear me talking, hillbilly boy? I ain't through with you by damn sight. I'ma get medieval on your ass.
4: He also was able to come out of the closet thanks to Chuck and Larry in the movie I Now Pronounce You Chuck and Larry.
0: I've not seen that.
4: It's a fellow fireman.
0: Oh, I did
5: you never
0: not
5: seen
0: know
5: that movie?
0: That. No, I don't. I don't like the guys.
4: No, I don't think he would. I don't think he would like it at all.
5: Never mind. If you don't like those actors,
4: it's like the only movie that Adam Sandler made that was worse was the one where he played his own sister,
0: Little Nicky.
4: No, that was the devil one, wasn't it?
0: Yeah. Oh, no, the one where Adam Sandler is his own sister.
4: He plays his own sister, and he got Al Pacino to be in the movie.
0: Clearly, he has pictures of Al Pacino doing something he doesn't want anybody to see.
4: Al Pacino.
0: Because he guilted him into being in a movie.
4: Al Pacino released an autobiography a few years ago where he admitted he was broke.
0: Really?
4: Yes, he was broke.
0: Pacino was broke.
4: Yeah. Wow. At investments.
0: All right. Hey, Billy Squier having a birthday. Let's have some Billy Squier.

0: Every time I hear that song,
1: yes,
0: the movie I think of, you guys know?
1: No.
2: I'm afraid to ask.
1: Me too.
0: Blades of Glory.
2: Great movie.
1: I have not seen that either and don't want to.
2: What is with you today?
1: Because those are two horrible movies.
2: No, Blades of Glory wasn't bad.
1: No, you know it's horrible. No, you know it's horrible.
2: And neither was Step Brothers. Those are two masterpieces.
1: I don't want to watch that either.
0: Step Brothers.
1: I'll take the highlights from all those movies and nothing more. Just the highlights, like the Thunder
3: like
1: Game.
3: Like we got
1: last
3: going
1: night.
3: Now.
1: Right.
0: Well, Will Ferrell loves to dance to that song in Blades of Glory.
1: Oh, I got you. Okay, all right, birthday hotness. How about some
4: Tootie?
1: Kim Fields is 57. Moving on from her.
3: I want to poop and get clean and get out the door.
1: Oh, I did not expect that. That's my button said something completely different. Terry, he just shows up in the craziest of places.
2: He'll be here at 7 once he's clean.
1: Here he is. Melon Ackerman is 48. Blonde hotness who has never, ever hesitated to go topless in any role you've seen her in. She was not in topless in 27 Dresses. I know that. She wasn't topless in The Proposal or The Heartbreak Kid. But everything else, basically, she was topless.
2: For sure in Watchmen.
1: Billions. I mean, I'm telling you, there's a pool scene that's it's pretty strong. So happy birthday to her. This day in history, going back in time, some mostly useless trivia for you. 1965, the Stones recorded one of the most iconic rock songs ever recorded.

0: I'm pretty damn satisfied, Stones. All right, 1967, 2 years after that, the Jimi Hendrix Experience released their debut album. It's called Are You Experienced? And Are You Experienced?
1: But first, are you experienced? Or have you ever been experienced? Well, I
0: am. I love teaching Jimi Hendrix. And in 1994, interestingly enough, on Ving Rhames' birthday, greatness came our way at the movies.
2: Marvin, what do you make of all this?
3: Man, I don't even have an opinion.
2: Well, you gotta have an opinion. I mean, do you think that God came down from heaven and stopped...
4: Oh, what the f*** is happening?
2: Oh, man. Oh, man, I shot Marvin in the face.
4: Why the f*** did you do that?
2: Well, I didn't mean to do it. It was an accident.
4: Oh, man, I see some crazy-ass in my time, but this...
0: It's tough to pick just one clip from that because I want to hear about the Hawaiian burger. I want to hear.
5: I just feel for Marvin so much.
6: Marvin was the most disrespected person in movie history.
5: Yes, Marvin. I mean, he didn't do anything wrong.
0: In the back seat of the car.
5: He's literally just there.
6: Good guy.
0: Marvin.
5: Was listening to their story. Probably didn't have an opinion one way or the other. Probably found it fascinating.
0: With two really weird guys up front.
5: Yeah.
0: Driving down the road and bang. Yep. It went that way. And that's it for me this morning.
5: Never use your gun to point.
0: No, don't be pointing around with your gun. It's just a rule of thumb. All right, trivia question time. We're going to go NBA this morning. Come on now. There's my game show music. The lottery went down on Sunday. We talked about it briefly yesterday. The Wizards. Yay, Wizards. You know they landed the top for the third time in the 2000s? Third time. First, Kwame Brown. Not so good. John Wall was the second, but all I want to know for 29 seconds your favorite song is, how many NBA teams have never, ever had the first selection in a draft?
5: Teabag, not only will they get 29 seconds of their favorite song, tell them what they're going to win.
0: His never-ending respect,
5: time.
0: His love.
5: Please take your time.
7: Oh, I will.
0: Hugs.
7: Don't you worry, Phil. I'll take my sweet, precious time. Because I don't respect you or anything you say, Phil.
5: What?
7: As I'm taking my time trying to pull this up.
5: What's going on?
0: Again, the question is...
5: Please,
0: how many NBA teams...
5: We've actually run out of music.
0: ...have never, ever gotten the number one pick in the draft. Never, ever. I mean, not ever, Phil. Like, if you said ever, I'd go never, ever.
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5: Yeah!
7: May 23rd.
5: There we go.
0: All you have to do is call us, 405-900-WWLS. You get all
5: hey,
0: that.
5: Hey, it's okay. I thought it was 7 o'clock in the morning a half hour ago. So we are the Morning Animals. 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

0: teams have never, ever, ever gotten the gift of the number one pick in the draft or been so terrible they got the number one pick in the draft.
1: Chuck from Hinton.
0: Hey, Chuck from Hinton. Good morning, sir.
1: Or it says here, Chuck from the Hilton. Which is it?
0: Smart guy, educator Chuck.
1: He said, what you're looking for is the number six.
0: Is six is correct.
2: And a lot of that talk at the lottery was because of the absolute moronic, boneheaded, stupid trade the Pacers made with the Clippers. And the Pacers, who could have just had a nice draft pick after an awful season, didn't even reward their fans with that. And they were talking a lot about how, you know, they've never had the number one pick.
0: No, they've not.
2: They want to, I don't even think their fans, Spinozzi, were asking for the number one pick.
0: No.
2: Could you just get us, you know,
0: just
2: a little.
0: Get us that pick. Let us keep that pick.
2: Get us what you earn.
0: All we care about is top four. Nope. But those six teams, by the way, your Oklahoma City Thunder, the Nuggets, Pacers, Grizzlies, Heat, and Jazz. And for knowing that, Chuck gets those Shinedown tickets. And what are we going to hear?
1: A classic.

0: sir.
1: No.
2: This is the best version of that song, the Michael Bolton version.
3: I'm a teabag. That's literally one of my favorites.
4: Phil claimed yesterday, if you missed it, that whistling in songs means they forgot the words.
2: They did. It's laziness.
3: Thank you.

0: What aviation cinematic classic was that song part of?
1: I left my
2: Top Gun?
1: Yes, in
0: Georgia. The first one. When Tom Cruise is reminiscing about his mom growing up after his father had passed.
3: That's right.
0: She would sit and listen to that song.
3: Keep this up a little bit.
0: Look like nothing's gonna come. Wait till we can whistle along, Phil.

0: More music in the morning. The Sports Animal.
1: You were about to whistle.
2: Hold on, I'm getting it. There it is.
0: All right.
2: Yeah, he forgot the words here.
1: Did Michael Bolton whistle in his version?
2: No, because he had the lyrics right in front of him. No, I have to say that. They were written down.
1: Okay.
2: Otis forgot to write these down.
1: Otis. I just like the waves, the sounds of waves crashing this morning. I needed that because of the tiredness that's kicking in. Like, that just a very soothing Dock of the Bay sound.
2: Hey, coming up next in Hollywood Slings.
0: What do you got?
2: Scripted television. What's the point?
1: Okay. What?
0: I like that.
2: What's the point? What is
0: Jerry
2: point?
0: Seinfeld?
2: There's no
1: it's
2: point.
1: Like you're giving a presentation in history class.
2: It's just like, well, NBC had their upfront, which is where they announce all the new shows.
1: Instead of in the back. They're up front?
2: They're up front. Yeah. Mm-hmm. There's something else going on in the back. Fox also did theirs up front. We'll tell you more coming up next in Hollywood Sleaze.
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5: Good morning and happy Tuesday, May 12th. We are the Morning Animals. Time once again for Hollywood Sleaze, sponsored by David Stanley Chrysler Jeep Dodge in Midwest City, across from Tinker. That's where the big birds fly. Live sports, along with reality shows and true crime dramas, are dominating network television. Let's just face it, it's not like it used to be.
6: Why they pay all that money for live sporting events.
5: However, NBC Universal held its upfront presentation yesterday, and there are a lot of scripted shows coming up that will ultimately end up streaming on Peacock. But here's the deal. They're developing a series based in the Fast and Furious universe for Peacock.
7: Really?
5: Yeah. Vin Diesel made the announcement. He actually said there's four shows in the works. NBC says no, there's only one.
7: Okay.
5: But, you know, he's Dom, and Dom gets usually what he wants.
7: Phil Sub.
5: So, yes. So, that's in the works. Also brewing, Crystal Lake, the Friday the 13th prequel series starring Linda Cardinelli, premieres on October 15th. Another show...
6: Hold on. Any of you guys clamoring for a Friday the 13th prequel?
5: No.
7: I was hoping they'd reopen that camp because enough time has passed. You know,
5: no, but
7: things happen.
5: Intellectual property being what it is, and they own the rights to it, they're going to use it.
7: Let's kill more people up there, man.
6: Like, is that camp now safe for kids to go to?
5: No, it's a prequel. It's Linda Cardinelli plays Jason Voorhees' mom.
7: Wow.
6: Jason Voorhees, you talk about how old that series is.
5: And it's...
6: There's no way T-Bag knows who that character is.
8: What? It's like the most iconic... murder,
5: horror character. He's an iconic
6: Freddy
5: slasher.
6: Freddy Krueger's pretty high up there.
7: He made me never ever go back to a theater to see a scary movie again, ever.
6: I hate
7: Jason
6: scary movies.
7: Was the guy who did that to me. Yeah.
5: A crime thriller called The Good Daughter, starring Rose Byrne and Brendan Gleeson. That'll be November 12th. But here's the one I'm interested in. It's called Dig. And it's an archaeological comedy. You know, the one you've been clamoring for. But it does star Amy Poehler and Hugh Laurie, both of whom I think are awesome. So maybe it'll hit. That'll be in November. And then the Office spinoff, The Paper, kicks off its second season in September. I bet you didn't even know.
8: There's already a season out?
5: Yes. Because they put these things on Peacock. Here's what they're doing. They're going to put them all on Peacock, then... In the wintertime, when there's nothing going on network television, they'll use it as a replacement show. That's they've been doing this for a while now.
6: They're all doing it.
5: Yeah. So that does look good. And then there's a show called Newlyweds, starring real-life spouses Tia Leone and Tim Daly. Jamie Lee Curtis will have a recurring role. That's what's going on NBC. What's going on Fox is a little different. The Baywatch reboot won't debut until January.
6: Again.
7: What?
6: Was there a clamoring for the Baywatch reboot.
7: Because all those people started drowning the minute they took it off the air.
6: It was a syndicated show that ran for like 15 seasons. Like, it ran forever,
7: right? We never get tired of watching girls run in slow motion in swimsuits.
6: And at some point, they ran out of script.
8: You don't need Baywatch for that anymore, though.
5: Okay, so there's only two other new shows that are going to be debuting on Fox. Pretty much, they're just bringing back everything that was working from last year. I think they're kind of smart with the way they spend their money. The only other one is, the only other two is a spy drama called The Interrogators with Jenna Elfman and a dating show called Marriage Market, hosted by Whitney Cummings.
7: Really?
5: Yes.
7: Any more details on that?
5: I thought you might be interested
6: in that. Who's Whitney Cummings again?
5: She's a really gorgeous comedian.
7: Mm-hmm. She is very funny.
5: She's very funny. She's kind of, was the Nikki Glaser of the Comedy Central roast before Nikki Glaser was famous. Does that help you?
6: Sure.
5: Okay. She's not as big as Nikki Glaser is right now, who, by the way, didn't make it to the roast of Kevin Hart.
6: She was not there. Okay.
5: No.
6: Well, you know, I've heard, and maybe you have a completely different story here. You know, when she hosted SNL, I was telling Teabag this yesterday, she did not come across as a very nice person to, like, apparently she ruffles feathers just as a...
5: Really?
6: Maybe...
8: She doesn't strike me as just... Even when she's doing comedy, she doesn't strike me as someone... She's funny. Funnier than hell.
6: But not a nice... I mean,
8: she doesn't strike me as nice.
6: Kind of a... Well, I won't say the
5: word.
7: Which means I'd love to date her because she sounds crazy.
5: I watched the whole Comedy Central roast of... Or not Comedy Central. The Netflix roast of Kevin Hart.
6: How was it?
5: We literally aired the only things you could air.
6: It was that dirty?
5: It was crazy.
7: Really?
5: It was dirty. It was...
7: Like, there's a point where you were like, whoa!
6: Who was the dirtiest that you weren't expecting?
7: Besides Jeffrey Ross.
5: There were some... It was racist stuff that...
6: Oh.
5: Yes. But that was on purpose and by design.
6: Right. Kevin Hart knew that was coming.
5: His writing mentor his writing partner did a tribute to their shared mentor, and at the end of it, it said rest in power to this guy. And that's when Kevin Hart lost it, because he's still alive and he was in the audience. And then they panned to him, and it was pretty funny. That was great.
7: So, nice.
6: who was the dirtiest?
5: You know the guy from Kill Tony? I know you don't know who Kill Tony.
8: Tony Hedgecliff, yeah.
5: Yeah, Tony Hedgecliff was really...
8: He's the one that called Tom Brady a bitch during his roast.
6: Oh, right. I know exactly who that is. Yeah.
5: So a few people from the Tom Brady roast, including Tom Brady, showed up for the Kevin Hart roast. But a lot of people who I thought would have shown up, like Nikki Glaser and all the people...
6: She wasn't there.
5: No, they weren't there at all. That's all the time we have for Hollywood Sleaze, sponsored by David Stanley Chrysler Jeep Dodge in Midwest City, across from Tinker. That's where the big birds fly. Stand by. First Take is coming up next.
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22: Back up the sideline to SJ, 10 to shoot. Double by Hachimura at the foul line to Hartenstein, lobbing. Hogan gathers and thunders down a big two-hand rim rocker over James. Oh, what a setup by Ihart. And Chet on the payoff end now has 14. Thunder by 6, 109-103. Expertly executing with this game in the balance. 155 to play.
6: That was good stuff there from our guy, Matt Pinto, as the Thunder hold off the Lakers. Austin Reeves had a wide open three that missed and would have tied the game with 6 seconds left. The Thunder got the rebound, got fouled, two free throws, and that was it, baby. Got out the brooms. 115 to 110. The Thunder have gone faux. And now we got 8-0 to win. There you go. Thunder now will wait possibly 9 more days to play a game. Just go get your workouts in, boys. It's 7 o'clock. We are the Morning Animals.
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22: Straight away. Pawed at by Hachimura, isolated. Dances, crosses over, steps back, fires. Angle left, three-pointers on the way. Got it! Cha-ching, a Thunder money ball. The reigning MVP is here. Jump pass inside Hartenstein. On the perimeter, Mitchell. Pump fakes, closed out by Smart. Fires an angle left three anyway. And knocks it down! Cha-ching, a Mitchell-authored money ball. He is beginning to surge in extraordinary ways with 26 tonight. Lobs inside Holmgren, catching. Pump fakes, James. Spins. Dunks! Thunder by one, Chet Holmgren. Don't be so mean. A thundering two-hand send-down. That's over in L.A. 115-110, the final in game for the reigning champion Thunder. Become the first team in 8 seasons to advance out of the Western Conference semifinals to the conference finals.
23: How would you quantify A.J. Mitchell and his impact for this team?
24: Yeah, it's been amazing. You could say he's been our best player this series. Like, he's just been so good. He, obviously, with Dub being out, we relied on him so much on the ball. He's just answered the call. Like, hats off to everything about AJ. His mental, his skill set, his work ethic. It's all coming together before the world's eyes.
5: Happy Happy Tuesday, May 12th. We are the Morning Animals in Zynga, Spinozzi, Curtis Fitzpatrick, and Kerry Murdoch. Beautiful day today. Clear and 84 for a high, partly cloudy for the next 3 days after that. 86 for the high on Wednesday, 90 on Thursday, 91 on Friday. Currently 52 at the studios of 98.1 FM, WWLS, the Sports Animal. 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
23: Can you walk me through the final few minutes of this one and just the competition that you were in the midst of as it unfolded?
24: Yeah, it was just fun basketball. Basketball at its highest form. It was like crazy shot making. We were going back and forth, and we were able to pull it out. But yeah, hats off to both teams, both groups. Fought like hell. But yeah, Thunder win.
6: You heard the man, Thunder win. Shai Gilgeous-Alexander, he had his best game of the series last night, and they needed it. And that's kind of been the theme for this team. You know, there have been constants throughout the playoffs, and A.J. Mitchell's been a really good one, but they've had at different times guys step up, and that does speak to the depth of this team. Like, early in the game, it was Alex Caruso coming in banging threes. But now you look at what the Thunder have gone through so far, and I am here to say now, at this point, this time, it gets real. I know, it's like, hey, you're in the playoffs, and this time, it's serious. Well, now, it's time for big boy basketball. I mean, the Lakers were fun. They have LeBron, Reeves, but they didn't have Luka. The Suns, I mean, they're a nice story. They had Dylan the Villain, who, by the way, was sitting courtside of the game last night, Dylan Brooks, and Devin Booker, but not much else. Now it's big boy basketball. It is the Western Conference Finals, and it's going to be a team that you're not going to like. They're going to be in your life for a bit. It's going to be either Minnesota or the Spurs, and that's going to be like last year type playoff. Like, you're going to have those kinds of emotions, like you did at the end of the game last night, which also made me think last night that game, the way it went down. If you went to bed early, you miss. It got down to, I mean, the Thunder were. They were down late in the game with, you know, under a minute to play. They're down by a point, and they had to find a way to rally and win. And I think that was good for them. They needed that challenge. They needed to be pushed a little bit because, frankly, overall, they've not. And they need you need to sharpen that knife a little bit. And now they got to worry about complacency. Not worry. I mean, that's kind of, again, it's first world problems. You sweep the first series. You sweep the second series. First world problems. And we said it earlier. You take the rest any day of the week versus, all right, you know, I like the rhythm, you know, the rest versus rust thing. If you're going to be rusty, you want to be rusty this time of year because you can quickly find it when you get into the next series. So just an impressive showing so far for the Thunder. It will get it. If they play Wembanyama in the next round, like I said this yesterday, going from in the front court facing DeAndre Ayton to that guy, it's a completely different sport. I think the Thunder will be ready. I hope they get J-Dub back, and I think it would trend that way that he's going to come back, and they'll be ready to go. But sit back and wait and appreciate what this team has accomplished because they have been awesome.
1: Yeah, this team. I mean, just in this series, just look at some of the work some of these dudes have put in. And by the way, we talked off the air. Chet, in the postseason last year, it seemed like in the fourth quarter when you needed to play, he always got a put back. He just did something. T-Bag, what was that stat you gave me off the air about Chet in the fourth quarter in the painted area or something like that?
8: This series, I talked about in the post game last night. This playoff run, the last two series, he's 36 of 37 in the paint.
1: I mean, he catches the ball.
6: Is that good?
1: It's going in. It's going in. So he was magnificent last night. Shai was Shai in the fourth quarter last night. Jared McCain is just like, I mean, come on, man. In this series, nobody saw that coming. Just, you're not where you are right now without him. But A.J. Mitchell, let me give you his numbers just from this series. 23 a game, 6 assists, 3 rebounds, a couple steals a game. I mean, that guy, just emerging. They are nowhere where they are even to start the playoffs without A.J. Mitchell. All the time without J-Dub this season, he was the dude. You don't start 24-1 without him being a dude. And what he's done in the postseason with everybody paying as much attention to Shea as they do without J-Dub to help out, the fact you could count on this guy in his first real season, this is his first real season of getting full-time minutes has just been, I don't even know what the word is, just like a godsend for lack of a better term. That guy was insane last night. But you, when you throw Jared McCain on top of it, those guys doing what they did with Shea on the bench to start the fourth quarter, absolutely nuts.
6: They you know, it's weird. In only four games, they went through a lot. They went through a lot of different coverages. T-Bag, we have the clip where Dagnall was asked about Shea. We should play that here. I don't know if Phil wants to pull that up. But, like, what Shea saw was, even considering what Denver did last year and trapping him, or Minnesota's double-teamed him at times, what the Lakers did to Shea was a defense that they had never seen before. And all those experiences will pay off because now you just know, all right, I have other avenues to go to. And Shea's never been a selfish player, but he's always found his teammates. But now he's had to do it in different ways, and he's been more unselfish. And, you know, as much as we're going to talk about A.J. Mitchell, and we should, and Shea's right, he probably was the best player in the series. And Jared McCain's heroics last night, Chet was dominant. They're getting ready to face a different bird in the next round. Like, that dude in the middle, no matter who they face, the toughness of Minnesota or Wembanyama in the middle, I mean, Chet's not going to have it as easy as he's had it in the first couple rounds. But Shea, I think, probably got as much out of this series as anybody because he's had to experience a lot of different coverages, and he made his teammates better. Dagnall, I thought, gave a great explanation as to what his value was outside of just – scoring 30-something last night. Here's Dagnall in the postgame.
0: Shea's still been able to be impactful this whole series, even when he wasn't putting up his usual point totals. But tonight, it looked more like the average in that department. Just kind of speak to what this game says about his persistence, his problem-solving.
2: Yeah, and, like, I think the counting stats can get in the way of recognizing that there's different ways to have heavy impact. And, you know, let's talk about the double teams. It's like we offensive rebounded early in the series way more than we normally do. A lot of that has to do with them being off our body. They're off our body because they're doubling him. So it's like he's contributing to offensive rebounding. Everybody else on the team is playing at advantage when two guys are on him and the ball comes out. So the confidence and the aggressiveness that those guys were able to establish early in the series that certainly showed up for us tonight, that's a result, downstream effect of the double teams. And then I think, you know, the Lakers were playing a scheme that required a lot of energy. And if you look at the way that we performed in the second halves of games in this series, I think there was a fatigue factor to that. Some of that's our depth, but the other part of that is they were running around defensively. And why are they running around? Because they're double-teaming him. And so I think you look down and you see 18 points or 22 points, and it's easy to rush to a conclusion on that. But if you are really evaluating total and global impact, even with 18 points, you know, the domino effect of the double teams are huge. And him not fighting the game in those situations reeled back the double teams, and then he kind of hid in the grass, and then tonight, you know, he went and closed that thing. So, you know, remarkable poise and maturity by him. But, you know, I wanted to point that out because impact takes on different faces, and his impact was all four games.
1: How many times has Phil said, get off my body?
6: And different faces.
4: Mm-hmm.
6: You say all those things together, Phil.
4: Well, I'm constantly telling you to stop touching me.
1: Listen, getting J-Dub back, especially seeing, you know, glimpses of what we saw in the last series, as dominant as we've ever seen him, the one thing you saw throughout the season was they're a better basketball team right now than they were entering the playoffs last year. They're a better team than they were. They have better pieces. They have more skilled pieces. They have more experienced pieces. So getting J-Dub back, Chet, I mean, going into the postseason last year, we're like, what are we going to get? I mean, he was really, you didn't know. And he played well. I mean, they're not getting what they got without him, but just the dominant force he is, whether it's either changing shots or whether it's scoring, putbacks, all those things around the rim, his consistency throughout, it's been crazy. And A.J. Mitchell getting J-Dub back and all the pieces coming off the bench doing what they're doing. It's just, playing them, it's just got to be like, man, well, damn, man. And there's Caruso hitting three threes. And there's Isaiah Joe the next night. So it just really, really gets you excited about whether you meet San Antonio or whether you meet Minnesota. Look, it's going to be a hell of a series. But the Thunder are a really good basketball team.
6: Yeah, we're going to have so much time between now and the start of that series to break down the possibilities and matchups. I mean, we're going to get into the minutia. But this is the series. And hey, if they face, like, if they got past the next round, which will be a dogfight, I think the finals will be as well, because if the Knicks look like, to me, the best team going in the East, I think you would face New York. New York's not going to be a pushover
1: at
6: all.
1: One of the best defensive teams in the league. No, it would be a knockdown, drag out brawl if you wound up playing them in the finals.
6: And it'd be awesome. But like, this is now, it's getting to the point where, okay, now we're getting serious.
1: It's different. It's big boy basketball
6: right now.
1: It's
6: big boy. And this is why I've said they need J-Dub back. And I can't wait to see this team with all their pieces. And we haven't seen it for a long, extended period of time. Mm-hmm. And now, you know, we'll have time to dissect this, but I know a lot of people are going to say, oh, you got to keep A.J. Mitchell in the starting lineup. Dagnall will not do that. He'll bring him off the bench, which is fine. If you think, I'm going to throw J-Dub in the starting lineup, and A.J. Mitchell's going to run the second team, and that is going to – he is weirdly really valuable against the Spurs. You know, the one game the Thunder won, Mitchell played in. He didn't play in the first couple losses. And he got to the paint. And I know that sounds counterproductive when you're going against Wembanyama, but you got to force the issue. A lot of guys are afraid to do that. That's what A.J. Mitchell does. And somehow he can still get shots off or just create for others once he gets into the paint. You need his paint touches, even against Wembanyama.
1: He is so weirdly crafty. I mean, he just finds a spot. And he finds a way to get the ball up off the glass. It's amazing.
6: He is. I went on a rabbit hole watching the video breakdown of when he was drafted in the second round. Think about this with A.J. Mitchell. He was the third point guard drafted by the Thunder in the same draft. Not third overall point guard in the NBA. Like Topic,
1: mm-hmm.
6: Dylan Jones.
1: Oh, wow, Dylan Jones.
6: And A.J. Mitchell.
1: Jones with the New York Knicks right now.
6: Is he on a full contract?
1: I saw him on the box score. Yeah, because the Knicks won by so much when they closed the series out. Everybody who had a uniform
6: just
1: played.
6: Showed up. I didn't think he was on a full contract.
1: Seriously. Yeah, he was in the box score, so I didn't. All I did was see the name, and I was like, oh, that's where he's living.
6: Well, that it is. Think about that. Like that. That's how unheralded he was. And then I was watching the breakdown, and they're like, yeah, you know, it just doesn't have a shot, I trust, but loves getting downhill and is great setup for his teammates. All the stuff. You're thinking, man, anybody could have had that guy. The Thunder traded. That was a Knicks pick. They traded up from 40 to 38 to grab him. I mean, the New York Knicks, that's one of those, oh, crap, we could have had him. And like, that guy.
1: Imagine two
6: so
1: of them,
6: better.
1: Him and Jalen Brunson.
6: Oh, my.
1: Him and Jalen Brunson. Like,
6: it's the same
1: what's
6: guy.
1: Going on here? It's like the Spider-Man pointing at Spider-Man thing. You would have had two of those dudes.
6: But it's I mean, it's Sam Presti's finest hour. I think, honestly, I know it's one postseason, but we're just talking based on where he was drafted, based on what he's providing for you. It's amazing.
1: You don't have home court advantage without that guy playing this season.
6: No.
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6: Going to branch off this tree a little bit more.
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17: 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Case in point, new study out of Northwestern University School of Medicine found the mid-30s are a major turning point for men's heart health. For women, about a decade later. 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These are things everyone can do to decrease the risk of heart disease. I'm Dr. Sanjay Gupta, helping you live a better life.
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5: 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Right now, traffic and more heavy traffic at I-35 northbound between 19th Street, exit 116, and I-240. Please make sure you buckle up and drive safe. That's Right Now Traffic, and I'm Tyler Adams.
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18: The rest versus the rhythm over the next few days.
24: Yeah, that's been tough personally, trying to battle the rust. The rust has been taking its toll on me. But, yeah, stay in the gym, trust the work, it'll all even out.
18: Jay, appreciate the time. Congrats.
24: Absolutely, appreciate it. Okay.
4: I couldn't agree more. You got to stay in the gym. We are the Morning Animals.
6: You should listen to that guy.
4: Benzinga, Spinozzi, Curtis Fitzpatrick, and now with added Carey Murdoch. Good morning.
1: It's like a food additive.
6: Yeah, it's not a natural thing.
1: It's not a natural sweetener.
4: He's banging around his microphone. I hear him.
19: No, I'm here.
4: Okay, there he is.
19: I got you.
1: There you are. What's up,
19: happy,
1: man?
19: Happy sweep day.
4: It is a happy day.
6: Uh-huh. Sixth time since the Thunder moved here, they've been in the Western Conference Finals. That is a lot. Think about all those poor teams.
8: Third of the time they've been here, they've been in the Western Conference Finals.
1: That's pretty good.
6: Poor
19: bastards.
6: That is amazing. That really is amazing. You think about some of the other cities. Like we're
19: no
6: watching.
19: One poorer than the Lakers. Sons of bitches.
1: It is fun waving goodbye to them. It's like, see you later.
6: I will say, I mean, I did not see Austin Reeves having an NBA career like this. I just never thought he had it in him.
19: was not drafted.
1: He got a unique opportunity, the right season, the right place at the right time, when the right roster, when they had to just
6: fill
1: a roster.
6: I mean, he's a whining crybaby, but he's our whining crybaby.
19: No, he's not really. He's gone.
1: Now that the Lakers are gone, we can speak respectfully of him.
6: Yeah, that's fine.
1: During the series, no, he's a douche.
6: Yeah, no.
1: But now that it's over,
6: I think everyone that rooted him on when he played at Oklahoma, they were sick and tired of him by the end of this series.
1: Mr. Matt Pinto wasn't the first quarter last night. I'm here to tell you,
6: he is a big part of what the Lakers are going to have to figure out this offseason.
1: Oh yeah,
6: because he's a free agent.
19: Well, I mean, it all depends on if LeBron.
6: Well, it's that too. But like, it's LeBron, Reeves, Hachimura, some big decisions from the players and from the team. Like trying to figure out how they're going to build around Luka. That is going to be fascinating for them.
19: I mean, I'll say this. I mean, now that the series is over, and you know, there's everything is behind us. J.J. Redick did a hell of a job coaching
1: that series. Yeah,
19: I mean, there's not many cards he had to play. And, yeah, I think a lot of coaches would have been like, well, we're putting all of our attention to Shea, and that's not working. He stuck to his guns. I mean, and they didn't win, but I don't know anything else they could have done to compete better than they did.
1: They were competitive in every game.
6: They fought
1: until they weren't.
6: And he even mentioned it last night. Like that, a lot of teams, when you see those 3-0 games, the game four is usually we gave it heck for about 5 minutes.
1: And they could have tapped out in the third quarter last night. Yeah. They're down by double digits. Yeah. They could have said, and here we go. But no, they battled back to take
19: even
1: the
19: DeAndre
1: lead.
19: DeAndre Ayton actually found his balls and said, I'm going to play tonight for a while.
6: He still sucks, but yes,
19: he's not
6: tried.
19: Any good.
1: But Jackson Hayes came in and turned into Will Chamberlain for a minute.
6: Yeah.
1: Everybody's like, who the hell is why is Jackson Hayes doing this to us?
6: They brought it up. They brought up, Kevin Harlan brought it up last night, how Norman, Oklahoma's own Jackson Hayes.
19: That is crazy. Yeah, he was born in Norman.
6: Well, you were young when Jonathan Hayes was here. He wasn't even born when Jonathan Hayes was here.
19: I told you!
6: I know, I did. I feel like
1: you don't listen
6: sad,
1: when Dad talks.
8: Curtis, if you haven't noticed, sometimes I just tune you guys out.
6: Oh, I know.
4: We'll turn the car around. I swear to God, we will.
1: T-Bag just puts headphones on and he just clicks on things young people like.
4: Yeah.
1: And it's not us.
4: Are you over at that Joey and Heather morning show? Is that what you're listening to?
1: Over there with those kids?
6: But no, listen, yeah, Carrie, I brought this up, and we're going to have so much time, so much time to break down
19: Oh my God.
6: The possibilities, because you could have 9 days off between games, but the Thunder going from the combination of DeAndre Ayton, who can't catch or rebound, and Jackson Hayes, who's not a good offensive player, to either Wembanyama or the physicality of Minnesota.
1: Gobert, McDaniels.
6: Nas Reed. Like, that is
19: Randall.
6: Like, that is – it's playing a different sport the next round. It is a different sport.
1: It's the equivalent of a directional school to playing in conference.
6: Correct. And a power conference. Yeah. Like, you're playing in the SEC. It is big boy basketball coming up. But we'll have lots of time to break down big boy basketball and just how big that boy basketball is.
19: Hmm. But I also think it's going to be different from the perspective that the Lakers didn't have a lot of on-ball defenders other than Marcus Smart, thank you. So I think Shea's going to be freed up to be Shea a little bit. I mean,
6: in a different way. They're not going to double triple team him, I don't think.
1: No, Minnesota will throw McDaniel at him, and San Antonio will throw Castle at him. So, right, I mean, you're really going to get an elite physical defender, but they're not going to throw five dudes at you.
6: Right. If Shea does get by, let's say, Castle, well, then you're facing Wembanyama in the lane, and that's where it gets all convoluted. And that's where literally every team that faces the Spurs, it's like, you got to figure out.
19: Look, Minnesota, they've exerted a little bit of force with their bigs, and that a lot of people haven't done. And like, Gobert is, he's built for that. But at the same time, I mean, yeah, Chet and Hartenstein, they can do more than they've done when they played this year.
1: They've definitely gotten better as the season's gone on. So, I mean, this version, that whichever team you wind up facing, they're facing a different version of Thunder because they played much of the season without J-Dub. And it's just, they're just a different animal. And they're a different animal this time of year.
19: And I think they played so many games so early. It was like Wimby, it was clear that he wanted to go after Chet. And I don't think he's that type of guy anymore. I think he realizes there are bigger things to focus on than just a one-on-one matchup.
6: Well, Chet didn't really guard Wimby much, but also, if you notice, and I specifically remember this in the Vegas game, and I think in the others, like, Hartenstein didn't play in one of the games. They didn't have a lot of, and I at the time thought, yeah, they're saving this in their back pocket. You talk about the big connection they had, like last night, the great pass from Hartenstein to Chet. Those guys weren't on the floor at the same time a lot against Wembanyama. So I think that's something they can do differently, employ that strategy a little bit. A.J. Mitchell, I believe, only played in one of those games, the one they won. So I think he makes a big difference. J-Dub missed a couple. So they will definitely have a different strategy against the Spurs. Now, the Spurs they're still legit really good, and I think they're probably going to win in six. I think they'll win the next two, but I'll be rooting for Minnesota. Let's go Timberwolves.
1: The most curious thing I have in my mind right now is, how are the Spurs going to respond to Wembanyama getting thrown out of the game? Are they going to come out and go, we're not going to allow our boy to get bullied? Are they going to hyper-focus on that? Because Minnesota's going to come out, and they are going to beat the crap out of him. And if anybody on San Antonio, if they become focused on that more than they become focused on beating Minnesota, they're going to lose tonight.
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17: What are the chances you are listening to this while drinking a nice hot cup of coffee? If so, don't let me stop you. For years, we've been reporting on the health benefits of coffee, and that's not going to stop today. A new study, this one out of Harvard School of Public Health, found that coffee and tea could help lower your risk of developing dementia. People who enjoyed 1 to 3 caffeinated cups a day saw the biggest impact. In addition to the caffeine, coffee contains hundreds of bioactive compounds that can influence inflammation, glucose metabolism, vascular function, and oxidative stress. It's also possible coffee drinkers might be doing other things that keep them healthy. Eating a more balanced diet, getting plenty of exercise, sleep, not smoking, or drinking too much alcohol. And finally, staying socially active. I'm Dr. Sanjay Gupta, helping you live a better life.
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3: 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So listen, with the thunder coming in this afternoon, the weather should be beautiful. Those of you going out to the airport.
2: Partly cloudy tomorrow, 86.
3: Uh-huh.
2: Partly cloudy Thursday, high of 90.
3: Ooh.
2: And then Friday, a high of 92.
3: All right, that thing is here. It appears that really kind of mild spring, we might be trending the other way right now.
4: Yep. Teabag, what time for the airport's arrival today? 2:40 p.m. today.
5: And so, if you're looking for the address, if you're wanting to go out there, maybe go take the kid on a half day of school, check them out early or something, and be a cool parent.
2: Aren't they getting out of school soon anyway?
5: Probably. Yeah. Yeah. It's testing week, you know. State testing can wait.
2: Yeah.
5: The address for
2: Nobody's
5: the airport.
2: Nobody's paying attention to that.
5: Address for the airport, 6501 South Meridian Avenue. It's like whenever you're going down on Meridian to get to Will Rogers, you kind of veer off to the right there where the where the hangars are. So yeah. You'll see the crowd.
4: It's your day to go be glad and all that stuff that Traber hates.
3: Take your
4: broom.
3: Time.
4: Be fine. Yeah.
5: Take your broom.
4: It's fine. Yeah.
2: I'm going to be glad-handing and high-fiving.
3: Mm-hmm.
2: Actually, I have to go to the airport tomorrow before the show.
4: I really thought you said I have to go to the bathroom.
2: Like, I have to go to the bathroom. Quick. Can I just?
4: Yeah, we'll see in a second.
2: No, I
6: have to take Max to work.
2: I have to take her to the airport before work tomorrow.
6: Who's her?
2: My wife.
3: Uh-huh.
2: Didn't I say my wife?
3: His side piece, Carrie.
2: Her. Doesn't matter who it is, Carrie. Yeah. Why are you asking so many damn questions?
6: Right. Mail order bride?
5: Her and the tech fan going on, you know, we can get away or what?
2: No.
4: His business.
3: His birthday trip with Sharon. Every year they have it.
2: It is a girl's trip.
5: That's what Diana Rossini claimed she was. Diana Rossini claimed it was a girl's trip.
2: Diana Rossini.
5: She claimed it was a girl's trip.
3: You sure?
6: We had more news come out yesterday.
4: There was more?
2: How much more could there be?
6: Yeah, seriously,
3: what do we got? We'll get back to Phil's airport trip later on, but this is more intriguing. What do we got, Gary?
6: Well, it's just another, it was an NFL honors party or something where they were caught making out or something.
5: Well, then did you see the picture of her and her husband were kissing on Mother's Day?
6: Ooh. I don't want to see that.
2: So it was kissing those dirty lips.
3: So it was an NFL on her party. Okay. They were speculating about, you know, possible opponents for, you know, Seattle to start the season this year and kind of breaking them down because that
4: Super Bowl rematch
3: has been released. And they were just going through a list of teams that are, like, obviously intriguing New England, but

0: Yeah, he's not playing at the beginning of the year. So that would have been an intriguing team for sure. But yeah, there's no way they're putting the Chiefs on. I could see the Bears. Hmm. Yeah. Up and coming, got a star quarterback.
1: No, the Bears are definitely a team with a spotlight on them right now. Yeah. They're fun.
0: I'm trying to think of what AFC team.
2: Did they finalize their stadium stuff, the Bears, T-Bag?
0: Nope. No, we still don't know if they're going to Indiana. I think they're still fighting in Illinois.
3: Ben Johnson has turned the Bears around football-wise on the field, but the Chicago Bears front office is still the Chicago Bears front office.
0: Yeah, I thought they had made it declared, hey, we're going to Indiana, and then somehow there's still a possibility to stay in Illinois.
3: I think they're going to end up staying in Illinois. I do. But it'll probably be like 6 years before we find out.
0: Phil?
4: I'm looking for the video of them canoodling. I'm sorry.
1: Once you said that, Phil was gone.
3: Sharon's girl trip, Phil.
0: Yeah.
2: Well, I think TMZ was the one that put it out yesterday.
5: Let's not get the two confused, please. Can we just talk about Mike Vrabel and what he's done?
3: Sharon's girl trip all led to this conversation, so we're going
5: back.
3: Right,
5: but then we found out there was new info on the whole Vrabel
0: thing. By the way, can I, at some point, what is the TMZ just?
3: Yeah, breaking. Mike Vrabel and Diana Rossini had an affair.
0: Yeah, haven't we established that? What else?
5: But here's what the problem is.
0: We got new pictures of him.
2: I know. It's like there's a new.
0: Stop.
2: We caught them together again.
0: Yeah, we get it.
2: Else.
0: It's a bad deal.
5: So clearly, she has made the peace with her husband. They were seen kissing on Mother's Day.
0: I don't think they've made peace.
5: Well, they're kissing.
0: Oh, sure.
5: They're kissing on Mother's Day.
0: Okay.
1: Forgive me. I mean, how do you know? How do you just determine off the top of your head? You go, that's fake. If there's a photo of you, just decided.
2: Let's
1: that's
2: wait
1: fake.
2: Until Maury Povich gets involved.
5: Well,
2: right?
5: Here's my concern for
0: TMZ
5: her husband.
0: TMZ has not confirmed that they're back
5: TMZ
0: together.
5: TMZ is going to find every picture that's ever been shot of those two together.
0: Hey, I hope
5: that's
0: people
5: and that's going to keep leaking out.
2: People keep realizing, oh, they were at our party. I can sell this to TMZ.
5: Remember when they disappeared into the bathroom for like 45 minutes?
0: People just
1: we
0: stop.
1: Thought it was cocaine.
5: Well, there
1: everybody
5: was.
1: Else was doing cocaine.
3: There was, at but that, then also
0: hey,
3: another.
0: In the grand scheme of things, that would have been preferred over what this transpired.
5: Oh, if I were the husband,
1: a whole different rehab.
5: Now he's forgiven her, but you know, next week there's going to be another photo.
0: I know, that's
5: from
0: what I'm
5: like
0: saying,
5: 2022
0: you
5: or
0: know
5: something
0: what?
5: Like that.
0: I hope they get in they find peace and like let them try. Like, come on,
5: all
0: TMZ.
5: I know is every
3: let the
5: time
3: kids try for it.
0: We got it. There's no new news. They were messing around.
5: All I can think of is
0: and every time the Patriots play, there's going to be another photo or meme that pops
5: right.
0: up.
5: And every time he's kissing his wife, he's going to look over at the TV and there's another picture of her kissing Mike Vrabel. I'm just saying, those things are going to leak for years.
0: So you're part of the problem here, Phil. You're
5: I'm not.
0: Encouraging
5: I feel
0: that.
5: Bad. I feel bad for her husband.
0: No, you're not. You're looking for
5: bamboozled.
0: More photos. You're looking for more photos.
5: No, well, I was looking for that one photo.
0: The one.
1: Tonsil hockey.
5: Uh-huh. I just want to know, what were they up
1: Google
5: to?
1: Google tonsil hockey and what their names.
5: Mm-hmm. Ooh. All right.
0: So Sharon's going out of town.
1: Where's she gone? Where's the girls?
5: Oh, they're
1: to?
5: Going on a cruise.
1: Mm. Really?
0: And then she's coming back and going on another cruise next
2: Are
0: week.
2: Are you like double dipping? Did you book this cruise for them?
0: Yeah,
5: I did.
1: Yeah, of so course you did.
5: I did.
0: A girls trip? That's a
1: from being part
0: trip.
1: Of Team Zynga Travel, is it a discount for the company?
5: Well, of course.
0: Is this one your
5: why go on the cruise?
0: Is your sister going on this cruise?
5: No, it's not that kind of girls trip.
0: Okay.
5: Although, what kind of girls trip would it be? I mean,
0: I don't know what you're, what are you thinking?
5: It's the woman who was the maid of honor at our wedding.
0: Is it like a White Lotus girls trip?
5: No. It's just two women.
0: T-Bag knows what I'm talking about.
1: Is it like Stu's girlfriend in
2: The
1: Hangover?
2: It's a girls trip with just two women?
5: Well, no, there's going to be plenty of people on there, but yes.
0: It's the White Lotus trip.
3: Oh, yeah.
0: You know what I'm talking about?
5: It's my wife and a friend we've known for, like, years.
0: And they're going to...
5: Longer than I've known you guys.
1: Mm-hmm.
0: Uh-huh.
5: Ain't nothing
2: wow,
5: weird.
2: Wow, it sounds like there's something you need
1: there's
2: to
1: do. There's nothing weird about that. There's
0: going
1: to
0: be,
1: me,
0: they're going
1: to
0: make friends.
1: I think it's perfectly natural.
0: They're going to make friends with the 25-year-old bartender that's...
1: Like Stu's girlfriend, yeah. man. I'm just saying. Was it a waiter or a bartender? It was a bartender.
5: No, she claimed it was a bartender,
2: they're
5: but
2: in
5: it was a waiter.
2: International waters. Rules don't apply.
1: That's exactly right. Law don't go around here, law dog. Sharon, enjoy yourself. Spread those wings and fly, honey.
5: It's just a four-day cruise, and then she meets up with us in Vero Beach.
1: There's beautiful butterflies.
3: So she's back-to-back cruising.
0: She's
5: no, we're not
0: back
5: going on
0: back?
5: A cruise. We're staying at the beach.
0: Oh. Well, she's just all vacation all the time, huh?
5: Hey, why not?
0: I mean, hey, if you can get it, it's good.
5: Seriously.
0: Good
1: Live

0: your best life.
1: Leave her be.
2: Curtis is bitter because all his vacations are built around theater trips now.
3: Well, that's really dumb. And that makes no sense.
4: I mean, Curtis did just go to London, which is pretty cool.
0: Did you go to the theater there?
3: Yeah, I went to.
1: Looks like Carrie's telling the truth.
3: No, but there's no, who was complaining?
2: I'm not saying you're complaining.
3: Dude, just, it was awesome. Yeah, you just did, weirdo.
4: Curtis just has some culture, all right?
3: Yeah. Mm-hmm. I'm not a dullard. Yeah.
1: Like who?
2: Like who?
0: Say me. It's okay. I'm here.
3: He wanted to say me. I wanted to say Carrie, and I would.
2: I've gone
3: and
2: through.
3: I will.
2: I've been through the theater thing, all right? I helped raise nieces. I've been to Urinetown.
0: You've been to Urinetown?
4: Where's Urinetown at?
3: Congratulations.
1: That's what he calls Sooner Scoop now.
0: Welcome to Urinetown.
5: Sooner Scoop.
3: What other towns are there on vacation?
0: Somebody put a seat up, for God's sake.
3: What other towns are there on vacation you like to talk about?
1: There's that Uranus Fudge Factory that I enjoy quite a bit. They have really good fudge. Like, I'm not kidding.
0: Mm-hmm.
3: Fudge is the
2: I've
3: most,
2: been to High School Musical.
3: Fudge is the...
1: Have you really? Why? Why?
3: Fudge is the most overrated dessert ever. It sucks.
1: It's underrated.
2: You cannot bring Curtis into a sweets conversation, all right? The man hates buttercream.
3: I promise you.
2: I mean, that's all you need to
3: people
2: know.
3: People don't search out fudge. It's a.
1: When the name of your fudge factory
2: is called, I would say fudge is more.
3: You don't search it
2: out.
3: It might happen to pop up on the side of the road, and you're like, okay.
2: You're not wrong, although I don't rely on you.
3: I'm definitely right. There is no
0: fudge is a vacation grab.
3: Nobody ever.
0: There's a famous fudge place, but while
2: you're a holiday, it's a holiday.
0: When you're at home Monday through Friday in a normal work week, you don't wake up Tuesday morning and go, I need fudge.
3: Thank you.
0: But when you're out of town and there's a famous fudge place.
2: Yes. And I kind of feel the same about brownies.
3: I promise you there's no person out there that is sane and listening right now that if you said, all right, your favorite go-to dessert, and fudge is not in the top 10. Like, you're not seeking out fudge. Fudge comes to you.
1: I'm just saying the Uranus pops out off the side of the road.
3: You're trying way too hard.
2: You're trying way too hard.
0: Come on, man. You swung and missed twice earlier, man.
1: Either way, I'm going to
3: set this one out, champ.
1: My wife's going on a cruise with another woman.
0: Uh-huh.
1: See, if I say it like that, it sounds bad.
3: It's the White Lotus trip.
0: I think it's wonderful, Phil. You're a very understanding husband.
1: I'm sure you do.
0: You don't feel threatened by this at all.
1: No, not really. It's kind of like...
2: That play is called Scissortown.
3: I mean, Diana Rossini on the trip with her.
0: I heard that, Murdoch.
4: Even if Sharon did, what's Phil going to do? Leave her and be alone?
0: Right.
3: Yeah, what are you going to do?
0: If Phil was Mike Vrabel's wife, he'd have no choice.
1: Husband. Mike Vrabel's husband.
0: No, if you were Mike Vrabel's, you're like, you've got nowhere else to go. I'll take a bad deal rather than no deal.
1: I'm not worried about Vrabel's wife. I'm worried about Rossini's husband.
0: I hate that it's all crumbling around you, man, and you don't know.
1: We are the morning animals.
0: Nobody tell him, okay? Don't tell him on the text line right now, 405-900-WWLF, that it's all falling apart.
3: Isn't Rossini's husband a bigwig at Shake Shack?
2: Yes, he's an executive.
1: You can't get rid of that
0: guy. He's got regional managers all over the place that are hotter than her.
1: Oh,
0: he's
1: I bet you he goes from town to town just planting a seed. We are the morning animals. 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
14: Years ago, there was a group of very bright young men at the University of Wisconsin who more than anything wanted to be successful writers. So they formed a club where each person would submit an essay, and then the other members would read and critique the work. They were heartless and tough in their criticism, and they decided to name their group the Stranglers. At the same time, there was a group of women who also wanted to be writers, and they wanted to be a part of the group, but the Stranglers wanted nothing to do with them. The women decided they'd form their own group, but they submitted their essays, and they took a different approach than the men. Their criticism was very soft. Every attempt was praised, and they always tried to find something good to say. They called their group the Wranglers. 20 years later, the university did a study, and they came across an interesting comparison of the Stranglers versus the Wranglers. Of all the bright young men, not one of them made their living writing. Of the women, 6 went on to be very successful writers. The difference between the two groups, it wasn't the education and it wasn't the ability. It's that the women felt encouraged to express themselves and to try. That's something to think about. I'm Bob Long with St. Luke's Methodist Church.
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1: We are the Morning Animals, just taking a dip into the Johnny's Charcoal Broiler Text Nation line.
4: Before we do that, Phil, we have added something to the dirty whiteboard.
1: That's, yeah.
4: It's a quote.
1: The quote is, I've done the theater thing.
0: Been done to death. That part of my life's been checked off.
1: By the way, how people...
16: Carrie, you've made the board again.
4: I was tickled by that one, Carrie.
1: I've done the whole theater
0: I've
1: thing.
0: Done.
16: I feel like I'm now like
1: with me.
16: I'm now the woman in Benjamin Button or something. Like, you know, I had this period of my life where...
0: Yes.
2: Kate Blanchett, you know, when she was like a dancer and she was all artsy and stuff.
1: I always tell people, Carrie reminds me of Kate Blanchett. When they
3: the different lives, the different lives of Kerry Murdoch that he has lived.
1: Okay, starting with the 405. Are you sure Tech Fan isn't going on that cruise? No, I'm not. I'm not sure Tech Fan isn't going on that
0: Phil doesn't
1: cruise.
0: Like to pry.
1: By the way, Tech Fan has not checked in today because I think today's his birthday and he took the day off.
0: Atta boy.
3: Thought it was yesterday.
0: We wished him a happy birthday yesterday.
1: Well, yeah. if he was maybe not hammered.
4: Tech Fan, he checked in earlier.
1: Oh, did he?
4: He just said, Phil, I'm shocked you don't know about this. TIT booked it.
1: Shut up. This guy says, I travel all over the country to ride new roller coasters.
0: That's outstanding.
1: I look for the fudge places that are advertising just to try it. 57 years old and perfectly sane.
3: Sounds like
0: a... Roller Coasters and Fudge is a great morning show name,
2: Phil. I bet Silver Dollar City has all kinds of fudge.
3: Carrie. Mm. Branson is...
1: It's
2: the fudge capital.
3: It is full of fudge.
2: The fudge
3: man.
2: Capital of the Ozarks.
3: Carrie, you are not kidding. That sums up Branson.
1: Is
3: if you're
1: fudge,
3: looking for fudge,
2: when's the
3: Branson
2: last time
3: is
2: you were
3: for
2: in
3: you?
2: Branson? I'm curious.
3: 2 years ago.
1: For a theater thing, you were past that phase in your life.
3: I was not.
2: I know we fight a lot, but I feel bad that you've been to Branson
3: and
2: recently.
3: Let me tell you, there's fudge to be had there.
1: I've never, ever been to
2: Don't
1: Branson.
2: Don't get it mixed up with the soap.
3: Don't get it twisted, Carrie. That's right.
1: Wow. I've never been to Branson, ever.
3: Was that a flex?
1: No.
2: Have you been to Dollywood?
1: No, but those are both places I do want to go. Dollywood,
2: better
1: especially.
2: Better go before Dolly kicks the bucket.
0: Well, I don't think the park's going to burn down the same day. I don't think the minute she's not
2: It'll
0: here,
2: all
0: like,
2: go to hell way. when that frozen Dollywood, food
1: when she
2: fortune
1: dies,
2: falls
1: in
2: apart.
1: Her memory, they will burn that thing to the ground.
3: Is it like from Vacation? Like it'll be like the park's closed, folks. As soon as she dies, like. Just,
1: the big chested waitress out front should have told you.
0: Yeah. As that roller coaster guy could tell you, Dollywood's roller coaster is the only one with two big hills.
1: Hello. Let's see, where have I... Okay.
0: Hey, and by the way, that guy, check back in. Have you ever been to Cedar Point? Because there's one near Cleveland that is supposed to have the best roller coasters or the greatest collection of roller coasters anywhere in the world.
3: That means they probably
0: I really want to go. I imagine that's probably an annual outing.
3: Fudge is probably nearby.
0: Oh, yeah, there's all kinds of fudge. But eat that after the ride.
3: And taffy, right? You establish you can get...
0: Yeah, taffy is another thing that you get when you're usually near the shore.
3: Yeah.
4: Tech Fan is now making jokes about transmittable viruses. On cruises, including a current
2: right
4: event going on, and also no. something.
1: Can I
4: sexual.
1: Point out what a big nothing burger that story's going to turn out to be?
2: You would not survive.
4: Okay,
2: the
4: let's talk about
2: virus,
3: so right. Phil's got a hauntavirus take here. What, are you going to deep just, dive,
2: Phil? You yes. of all people would not survive the hauntavirus. I'm sorry.
1: Well, I'm not. The odds of getting it are astronomical.
3: I like Phil's getting very defensive
1: ship.
3: Now because he's trying to sell some cruises.
1: No. It has nothing to do with that.
2: There are it's people just, in Atlanta. What do they call that?
1: The CDC.
2: No, there are people
1: CNN.
2: In Atlanta that were on a cruise ship that are having to like 40 days. What do they call that?
3: Quarantine
2: themselves for 40 days.
1: Good job. They got a free vacation. You know, they don't have to work for 40 days. Listen, the
0: sitting
1: odds
0: in the port
1: getting,
0: of Atlanta, I don't know, is that qualifies as
1: well,
0: a...
1: Well, they ended
0: what, they
1: up,
0: take them 200 yards offshore?
1: Well, they took them closest to the wherever... The CDC's in Atlanta. But these people are supposed to be in, like, Utah or something like that. No, the deal is, the odds of that happening are so off the charts crazy astronomical.
0: You just, have to learn this when you're a travel agent.
2: This is the travel agent talking.
3: These are the talking
0: you have to learn this.
1: You're likely to catch the flu.
3: This is big travel talking points.
0: it's part of the propaganda.
2: Yeah. He actually has a folder with
1: Why do I bother? Why?
4: In early March 2020, Phil is still selling cruises.
1: Well, listen, I'm telling you right now. They're more
2: is this
1: concerned
2: the biggest
1: with Legionnaires'
2: threat to
1: disease.
2: Cruise travel in history right now, the hauntavirus?
1: It's just one of those things. It's like so unlikely, and then it happens. I mean, the poop cruise was very unlikely, but then it happened. I mean, the odds of it happening again are astronomical. But
3: they actually made a movie about the poop cruise.
1: There's
4: really?
1: A movie.
3: Oh, the documentary. I'm sorry. Documentary.
1: Oh, I saw the documentary.
3: Yeah, you did. Okay.
1: It's outstanding.
4: It's 45 minutes. It's great.
3: They could make a movie out of that. You could.
4: You know, I was on that cruise.
1: You were like the week before,
4: no,
1: right?
4: Like 3 months before. We went for fall break.
3: And the summation of the poop cruise is basically
2: Did they have to airlift people off of that thing?
1: Bleep happens.
3: No. People. Yeah. That's a good way to... You were basically stuck
0: or
3: without...
0: Or oh fudge.
1: Yeah, well, because the crews lost... when the crews loses power, they can't flush the toilets.
3: There's no water.
1: And that's a very bad thing. And it doesn't take long for that stuff to start backing up when you don't have power.
3: This is kind of what we're going to have to get used to over the next 9 days before the Thunder play again. But it's a problem we love to have.
1: Let's revisit the poop crews.
3: Yeah, well, great. Hey, all of them.
1: We are the Morning Animals. 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
36: What are the chances you are listening to this while drinking a nice hot cup of coffee? If so, don't let me stop you. For years, we've been reporting on the health benefits of coffee, and that's not going to stop today. A new study, this one out of Harvard School of Public Health, found that coffee and tea could help lower your risk of developing dementia. People who enjoyed 1 to 3 caffeinated cups a day saw the biggest impact. In addition to the caffeine, coffee contains hundreds of bioactive compounds that can influence inflammation, glucose metabolism, vascular function, and oxidative stress. It's also possible coffee drinkers might be doing other things that keep them healthy. Eating a more balanced diet, getting plenty of exercise, sleep, not smoking, or drinking too much alcohol. And finally, staying socially active. I'm Dr. Sanjay Gupta, helping you live a better life.
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0: That's our new, well, that's my personal new slogan. 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
2: About 4 hours ago, right?
0: Yeah, they're just getting home now. We are the Morning Animals. It is Tuesday, May 12th. If you're just tuning in, the Thunder swept the Los Angeles Lakers.
1: Halfway there.
2: That was a great game, by the way. It was a fun, entertaining, stressful game down the stretch. Thunder found a way. The Lakers played hard.
0: And now that you're waking up, you've got a beautiful day ahead of you.
1: Yeah, man.
0: Clear in 84. Tomorrow, partly cloudy in 86. Thursday, partly cloudy in 90. And then Friday, 92.
2: Had people asking about tickets. You will be able to get online 10 a.m. tomorrow morning. I'm guessing they'll go fast, Phil.
0: I would think so.
2: For Western Conference playoff tickets. 10 a.m., be there, whatever your
0: strategy is. Be ready, have that credit card out and your clicking finger ready to go.
2: Make sure that credit card is an Oklahoma address or you will be frozen out.
0: Make sure
2: they're not going to let people from Texas or Minnesota get in, I'm pretty sure.
0: Buy your tickets. Again, 10 a.m. Good luck.
2: Also, the team's going to arrive today at, what did you say, 2:40 teabag?
3: 2:40.
2: At the airport. You can see them there. And then we wait. We wait and we wait some more. Tonight, you have game 5, Spurs-Timberwolves, tied at 2 games apiece.
3: Yep.
2: That's a big one.
1: Like I said, the fascination to me is just going to be the temperament. It's also going to be how the referees officiate it, because they may just decide we're not going to let it get out of hand. So they get physical with Wembanyama early, then we might call it. How aggressive are the San Antonio Spurs, his teammates, going to be about defending him? And how, like, they might come out and try to set a tone by getting physical with people. So all of that is, it's, if they don't focus on just basketball, if the Spurs don't, they're going to get beat tonight.
2: That's the only game tonight, too, because the other Eastern series it was coinciding with already finished. The Knicks took care of business.
1: Cavs even things up with the Pistons last night.
2: How about Donovan Mitchell?
0: Oh, my gosh.
2: See his numbers?
1: He got 43, but what did he have? All but 4 in the second half? 39 of them in the second half?
2: 43, and I believe this 39 is the most. Is it the most ever?
3: In a half?
2: In a playoff game?
1: In a half, man. Half.
4: They had some crazy run during that game. It was like,
3: they went on a 21-0 run at a point. Oh. I know that.
2: Which, by the way, like, what happened to the days of, well, you know, the games were on the same network, same channel on a playoff night? No, you had NBC, and you're like, oh, yeah, I forgot. Amazon Prime has...
4: So Peacock, like, and Amazon Prime.
2: Just leave them on the same network.
3: They started the Eastern game at 8 o'clock Eastern yesterday.
2: Yeah, that makes no sense. Like, what? You have your own... And then they overlap. So why not... I don't know. Go from one to the other on the same network. Just make it easier. That's it.
4: If you're doing that, though, Curtis, someone's going to invent the device that we keep asking for.
2: You mean cable? Carrie speaks my language. We're calling for it. The people that, you know, do this, that can come on. It's 2026. Just make it happen.
4: Bass till you can, backwards.
2: Yes. Just you need to be able to flip between apps.
1: You can last channel it between apps.
2: Just, I mean, what are we doing here? Come on, people.
4: That recall button no longer works. You know, the one on your remote where you can just go back and forth between channels. No version of that for apps.
2: No, there's not.
0: It's bad. It's very bad.
2: Who gives the Knicks the best, the most difficult challenge? Pistons or Cavs?
1: I don't know. I think it'd be a good series no matter who it is.
4: Pistons because of their defense.
2: I think Pistons.
1: I think the Cavs can score.
2: The Pistons. I say this fully knowing regular season doesn't mean everything, but the Pistons dominated the Knicks in the regular season, and last year when they did meet in the playoffs, they took them to 7. So I would think that would be the team.
4: The Cavs can handle the Knicks' size.
2: The Cavs are they can't win away from home, and they can't lose at home. Like, they're awesome at home, but they literally still have not won a playoff game on the road.
1: At some point, once you get past the first round, you got to get one.
2: Yeah,
1: listen, as crafty and as experienced as Harden and Donovan Mitchell are, and they've bigs that can play too. It's just interesting. It's going to be really, really interesting because, listen, let's go back about 2 weeks. The Knicks in their opening round series, everybody's killing them. Everybody's like, oh my god, are the Knicks just going to puke down their leg in this first round series? And And they, well, they got a lot better, didn't they?
2: They dominated once the series got
1: Pistons,
2: going. Yeah.
1: Pistons can go into unbelievably elongated scoring droughts. They can go really long periods without scoring, but they can defend their tails off, too.
2: I kind of think it's the Pistons. Agree with Kerry. But clearly, there's not a lot of separation between Detroit and Cleveland going on right now. It just, who's going to win on the road?
4: And it Detroit looks like the Knicks don't really have a challenger.
2: Man, the Knicks look really good. They look really, really good.
1: But the minute you do that, I'm telling you, the minute you look at the Knicks and you say that, they've done it all season long. They can look just as bad. It was just a great matchup for them.
2: They're also going to have a month off. Like, them and the Thunder are going to be sitting waiting and waiting and waiting. They should both be healthy. You hope J-Dub is back. I mean, I got to believe the Thunder are going to be full strength, ready to rock. Now, the Russ thing, I think, is a legitimate discussion. Again, first world problems. That means you've swept and you earn that time off.
1: Well, when it's a third straight series, you've had tons of rest. You kind of get used to it. I mean, you kind of put a plan
2: you
1: in
2: do,
1: place.
2: But I just heard Shea say, yeah, sure, the rest is getting to me. And he's admitting, yeah, my shot's
1: you go back
2: not
1: to
2: off
1: the end of the season, because none of the starters played the last two games of the regular season. Going all the way back, it's been a really long time. Those guys have only played eight games.
2: Phil, can you grab Shea on the court? He was asked about that. And, like, I thought it was a pretty cool, honest moment where he's like, yeah, that's a weird deal for me.
5: The rest versus the rhythm over the next few days.
6: Yeah, that's been tough personally, trying to battle the rust. The rust has been taking its toll on me. But, stay in the gym, trust the work, it'll all even out.
5: Shea, appreciate the time. Congrats.
6: Absolutely, appreciate it.
5: Kev.
2: And by taking a toll, he's just saying, yeah, I mean, I'm not in the rhythm that I'm used to being. And I think a lot of that had to do with the way the Lakers were defending him, and it's just tough to get shots off. But, you know, he'll find it. I feel pretty good about that. He's going to face different coverages. Obviously, he's not going to get double and triple teamed constantly.
1: No, both of the possibilities going forward are going to defend him completely differently.
2: Yeah,
1: they have guys that they feel pretty confident can body him up and give him a tough time.
2: Chet is going to have that's where it's going to look a lot different, is that with this double and triple team strategy the Lakers had, well, guess what? Shea just found Chet. I mean, it's not that simple. He was the biggest beneficiary of Shea getting the coverage he got. Chet's not getting that opportunity in the next round. He's going to have to do it differently.
1: Yeah, it's not going to clearly, it's not going to be that easy.
2: Yeah. The lane's just not going to be open. It's just, that's the bottom line. You got to find other ways to score.
1: You got to draw him away in any way that you possibly can. You have to get him to commit to blocking a shot. You just have to give him different looks. To me, the biggest difference maker in a series with San Antonio would be J-Dub, just simply because of his physicality. Because he's not just going to the rim. He's not going up soft. He's going up strong.
2: Yes.
1: And he's a guy that will go up and really force Wembanyama to contest him. He'll get in his chest, try to go through him.
2: Preach, brother. That's exactly what I've been saying all along. I agree with you.
7: Yeah. We are.
2: Thanks, Phil.
7: You're welcome.
2: And A.J. Mitchell, it's weird, man. That guy, in the one game against the Spurs he played, I believe he only played in one of the five, he made a huge impact, even with Wembanyama in the lane, because he's, you can't be scared against them. You have to attack the lane, even with that gigantic dude in the lane. And he and J-Dub together, you'd like to have those guys available.
7: And how? We are the Morning Animal.
1: Outstanding analysis, Phil.
7: Thank you.
1: You just said, I concur, Doctor.
7: Mm-hmm. We are the Morning Animals. 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
23: If you're someone who isn't super active, just thinking about the amount of exercise you're supposed to get every week can feel daunting. 75 minutes of vigorous exercise, 150 minutes of moderate intensity exercise. It's a lot. But I have some good news for you in the form of a recent study out of Norway. Researchers found that for most sedentary people, getting just 5 more minutes of meaningful movement a day had a statistically significant impact on their expected lifespan. So did reducing the amount of time they sat every day by just 30 minutes. That's not to say that this bare minimum is what you should aspire to, but I think it's a good reminder that doing something is always better than doing nothing. The point is, just get started. Work just a little bit more movement into your daily routine, and don't even think of it as exercise. I'm Dr. Sanjay Gupta, helping you live a better life.
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4: Ponytail is not going to be there.
1: Really?
7: He didn't like this idea.
4: No.
7: You should
2: but you
7: still
2: can go and put on a
7: yeah,
2: big smile.
7: Put on a brave face.
4: It's not, you know, it's not anything that's downtown or on Campus Corner, so the city doesn't care.
1: Huh.
7: Well, maybe Mayor Ponytail would enjoy it if I opened up a patchouli store or something like that.
4: He would. Yeah. I mean, I think he worked at those.
7: Sure.
4: They I can think play. He worked at, I think he worked at the crack pipe place that got raided.
7: Bro, you can play hacky sack in front. It'll be awesome.
4: Yeah.
2: So there'll be shovels and hard hats and fake pictures and things like that. All the
7: well, they're real pictures. Well, I think the pickaxes might be fake.
1: Poses. Fake work being done.
2: Fake work. There you go.
4: I mean, if I was Joe Harris, I would definitely request a heavy machinery to drive.
7: Oh, a backhoe.
4: Yeah, I mean, what are those things on Gold Rush? The what are the things with the claws that dig into the ground?
7: That's a backhoe.
4: That's not a, is that a backhoe?
7: All I know is you can go to Las Vegas.
4: Excavator.
7: You can go to Las Vegas, pay like $100 and they'll let you play with those.
1: Oh, really? You can go play in the sandbox?
7: Yeah, you do a brief training.
2: That is a Shark Tank.
7: Is that
2: company.
7: A Shark Tank
2: yeah,
7: idea?
2: It's a really not kidding. It's a company. They go in. It's basically a playground for adults.
7: Oh, how much fun! White collar people
2: it's
7: to
2: not
7: go
2: just
7: pretend
2: in Vegas.
7: They're blue collar.
2: There are different spots. I mean, it's like a franchise.
7: Hey. That's a great idea.
4: I mean, it could be blue collar people doing blue collar stuff. I mean, it doesn't. It's not just like Phil. It's not like all
7: the majority
4: hoity rich white people are.
2: You know who bought
4: the
2: that?
4: People go to.
2: You know who bought that on Shark Tank? Mark Cuban.
7: I could see him being the one to want to invest in that because everybody like him would love to play in a humongous man-sized sandbox with real excavators and real backhoes and bulldozers. That is a great idea.
4: You sound like you're getting excited.
2: It's called Extreme Sandbox. It's a heavy equipment adventure company. It was featured on Shark Tank Season 7 that allows customers to operate excavators, bulldozers, and skid steers in a safe, fun environment.
4: Maybe Mayor Ponytail would be interested if he could have an excavator.
2: It was Mark Cuban and Kevin O'Leary. They went in together.
7: I love this. You know, next time I'm in Vegas, I'm going to do it. Yeah. I'd love to try that.
4: Take pictures.
1: I could buy my brother two
4: Max
1: beers and
4: like
1: take
4: that.
1: Me to a job site.
7: I was going
1: to
7: say,
1: My brother is the superintendent, runs the big sandboxes. That's what he does for a living.
2: He should just charge admission to you and say, hey, come
1: sneak,
2: play.
1: Sneak out there on the weekend?
7: He must think the idea that people will pay $100 to do that for like an hour, right?
1: Uh-huh. He's like,
4: I would.
7: He's got to think that that's the stupidest thing he's ever heard of.
1: My brother say, why don't you get on that thing for about 8 hours? And when you're done, just tell me the fact you can't feel your legs from the vibration.
2: Yeah, and
1: everything just hurts. Now, everybody runs heavy equipment. I know the rest of the world thinks it looks pretty easy doing that.
7: Right.
1: Like tower crane guys are the funniest because, first of all, they got to get up there. And once they get up there,
4: they can't come down.
7: And you could feel the wind.
1: Yeah, and that thing is just leaning and leaning
7: No way in hell. There's nothing that would make me want to get up there.
4: Yeah, I can. There's one of those on campus right now. You can see it from our office. And I just, when that thing starts swinging, I'm just like, nope.
7: And he's got to climb his ass up there. There's no elevator.
1: When they were taking the Myriad down, it's like my friends who give me money every year, Midwest Wrecking, they were the ones taking it down. And I was like, God, this would be so much fun. But if you were doing that 40 hours a week, just running
7: every day.
1: Again and again and again, that same bucket.
2: By the way, when you go down to the arena, it's a nice, clean-looking space now. Like, they've cleaned it up, and they've got the fence around it, but they got
4: just
2: pictures.
4: It's a big pit.
2: It's, like, cleaned up to where it's like a presentation now. It's like there are pictures of future coming soon kind of pictures, and it's very clean. The pit is not just a bunch of empty, cracked pieces
4: I remember
2: of wall.
4: When they were building Devon Tower. It was a very nice job site.
2: Yeah, it looks really nice. It looks really nice. So, Kerry, I would assume that Joe Castiglione will be there because he was a big part of getting this going.
4: His name is not on the release.
2: Really?
4: So I thought the same thing, though. I thought, wow, they should let Joe C.
2: 100%.
4: Say something.
7: Yeah.
2: I mean, come on, man. What are we doing?
0: I want to.
1: Joe can like to thank all the people that pushed him out the door.
7: Maybe he doesn't want
1: to
7: do that.
1: I'd like to thank
7: anymore.
1: Everyone who completely disrespected everything I've done here since 1994.
4: It's like the office meme where Michael Scott's pushing the old guy out the door.
1: Joe, we still appreciate you and love you.
2: Absolutely.
1: You are the face of that organization for a very, very long time.
7: I can't wait to check out your new mall stuff or entertainment complex stuff.
4: Mall stuff.
7: It's like it's an entertainment complex.
4: It's a whole district.
7: Yeah, there's going to be all sorts of different things. It's somewhat like an outdoor mall.
1: I've not checked the renderings.
7: Oh, they're lovely.
1: Yeah? Renderings. I'm a renderings guy. I love renderings.
2: I've seen you give them to Phil.
7: He loves his renderings.
1: I do, man. The minute the Paycom renderings, the new Coliseum came out, I loved them, man.
4: Maybe some of those Oklahoma City restaurateurs will open up some places. In it.
7: Oh, yeah.
1: Yeah, because you're going to go all the way down there.
7: Sure. I go.
1: You're not going south of I-40. I could go to the ranch
7: that's close to my house. Instead, I go to the one in Norman.
1: Sure.
4: I mean, everything is like either north or south. It's all up in Edmond or it's all going to be down in Norman.
7: There's going to be protesters.
1: All right. Come on, hippies.
7: According to the Johnny's Charcoal Protest.
1: If you've not planned on, listen, here's what you can do. You can protest.
7: They've got signs and everything.
1: You can protest and then go greet the
4: thunder.
1: What are
4: they protesting?
7: They're like, calling stop in, the Rock Creek they're, disaster.
0: They're calling in to work from Cold Stone to go protest.
1: Somebody chain yourself to something.
2: Oh, like
7: it. But it is a rendering. I have a rendering you could come look at. Show them the rendering. It's the picture of the Stop the Rock Creek disaster.
2: Chain yourself like the Minnesota Timberwolves fan did a couple years ago.
1: Got a piece of heavy equipment down there.
7: Don't.
4: Now, I'm going to tell you, if you glue your hands to something, they're just going to leave you there. They're not going
7: to. Please glue your hands to something. Please. Don't OKC my Norman. Oh, my God.
2: Is that the name of the protest?
1: I like that sign. There's a lot of thought there.
7: They're trying to get people
4: to
7: protest.
4: Progress.
1: The renderings are lovely. I've now seen the renderings.
7: Have
1: they're
7: you
1: beautiful.
7: Seen the renderings with the protesters drawn in?
1: No. T-Bag's adding the protesters right now.
7: No, I'm serious.
4: Somebody needs to hold the sign
7: the
4: up that says
1: it's an option, Phil, on the renderings. Add
7: and
1: the
7: wrote all over it.
1: They just pop in.
7: It says no more big city BS.
1: Yeah, we don't need that business down here.
4: Yeah.
1: Keep your OKC in OKC.
7: All it says here is save town. One of the signs. How about our? Save our town. Not just save town.
0: I see what you're talking about now.
1: They got those t-shirts from t-shirt.com. There's a generic save town.
4: Oh, my God.
1: Save town.
4: I hope that happens.
7: They've
4: all
7: taken the rendering, and they've drawn all over it, and they've added protesters.
1: Nicely done. Let me see the anger on the faces.
2: AI still.
7: The AI, yeah. See, it says save town, and then the next one says save our town.
0: There's a bunch of no's, no, no, no, no, no. No corruption, no corruption, no corruption.
1: Hey, AI,
0: resist.
1: Way too many of those people look like those. My it's like God. The same, you're using the same face three or four times. Come on, man. Be
2: Norman's
1: better.
2: A diverse town.
4: If it's actually accurate, it looks like all of those people haven't discovered shampoo.
7: Now someone's saying, disc golfers unite. Oh, you get those guys out there. But I don't know if they're pro or against.
2: Are they destroying the disc golf course?
7: I don't know.
1: Is that going to be part of the rendering?
7: Yeah,
1: are we getting a disc golf course down there?
4: To be clear here, since we are a somewhat news station, there's a news station aspect. That isn't actually happening. This is people on
7: this
4: the
7: is
4: internet.
7: Dumb AI stuff.
4: Right. Yeah, doing
2: so
4: AI.
2: So it's going to be protest-free, Carrie, is what we're saying?
4: I mean, who's going to protest? I mean, those.
7: Me!
4: I mean, there might be someone taking names on a petition. That's what Normanites do. They love petitions.
1: I like petitions, too. I don't even care. I don't even make them explain.
7: That's
1: I
7: how
1: my
4: you,
1: name
4: I
1: there.
4: Know. You're on record. You will sign
7: so
4: anything.
7: That's
4: that
7: how we got the weed. We signed stuff.
2: Yeah, and now we put in measures to not even allow that to happen going forward. So.
7: Hey, too late. Can't put that genie back in the bottle.
2: So do you sign, like if you roll into a Walmart parking lot and someone asks you to sign a petition, you don't ask
7: Hell
2: questions?
7: Yeah.
1: Nope.
2: You just get after it?
1: If they are very impassioned and they look like they're serious about it, I'm on your team.
2: I don't know if I've ever.
1: I think they're always fighting the man, and I don't know who the man is, but I don't like the man. You know I don't like the man.
2: I know you don't. I don't know if I've ever signed a petition. What do they ask for?
7: Well, sometimes they'll ask you to go pro-life,
4: they
7: and sometimes they'll say not pro-life.
2: I know, but what do you sign?
4: Look,
2: what do you have to
4: you
2: give
4: have
2: them?
4: To,
2: can you make up a name?
4: No, yeah. You have to actually. There's some criteria you have to meet in order to make the, like, you can't just have a blank piece of paper and not tell anyone to have them sign and have that get certified. Like, you have to go out of your way to explain.
7: But how can you prove
4: what it is, what they're signing, what happens?
2: I'm not a petition guy.
7: How do you prove signatures are real?
2: That's what I'm saying. Like,
4: judges prove that. Yeah.
2: I'm not anti-petition. I'm just not. Pro-petition.
1: They have them outside the arena before Thunder games pretty frequently because they have big gatherings there.
2: I guess I've walked by. But,
7: never.
0: You guys can forge. If you have a petition out there, you can forge my name on it.
7: Well, I was going to say.
1: Tea bag.
0: Yeah, it's a tea bag.
7: Is it just the letter T?
1: Just the letter T dot bag.
4: T-dash?
2: You have to give them like your voter
0: registration? No, yeah, I like T dot bag. It makes it seem official.
1: Just your name, your address, and any phone number you choose to make up.
7: I say don't use silly names that look fake. I always go with Mr. Chris P. Budens. And that's not a fake name. That's a real name.
0: Chris P. Budens.
7: Chris,
2: don't repeat it.
7: The letter P, Budens.
2: No,
0: Chris P. Budens.
2: Stop.
7: Chris P. Budens. There's no game. I'm just telling you a good name like that. The P stands for perfect.
4: Are.
7: We are the Morning Animals. What is the Grand Casino Grand Play of the game? You've heard it three times today.
2: There are others.
7: No, there's others. There's others.
0: We'll switch it up for you guys.
2: Jared McCain went nuts for a spell.
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10: A better life with Dr. Sanjay Gupta.
11: The risk of stroke goes up for all of us as we age, but for women, the risk really amplifies after menopause. In fact, 1 in 5 women in the United States between the ages of 55 and 75 will have a stroke. But according to a new study carried out by researchers in California, adhering to the Mediterranean diet can significantly lower that risk. One expert said, "We continue to see study after study showing that a predominantly plant-based diet improves all sorts of different outcomes. Now, with this diet in particular, you've seen it lower the risk of certain types of cancer, diabetes, depression, dementia, even gum disease. Now, as a reminder, the Mediterranean diet prioritizes eating vegetables, fruits, beans, olive oil, nuts and fish, and limiting meat and dairy. I'm Dr. Sanjay Gupta, helping you live a better life.
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1: SJ Frontcourt back to Hartenstein pit. Rambles left baseline, draws three. Jump pass though, Caruso catching. Corner right to McCain for three. It's online and in there. Chichenga Thunder Moneyball. Jared McCain keeps firing, baby. It's deadlocked at 92. 6:49 left in regulation.
2: Shea Frontcourt slashing left. Spins on Smart. Gives it up. Baseline right to Hartenstein. Back to Shea in the corner. Chased down by Smart. Comes to the baseline. Jump stops. And knocks down a 17-foot jumper. Gets knocked down by Smart for an and one. So the Thunder showing that championship volume they can unleash, it seems, at any time.
1: Working the angle right. Feeds SGA straight away. Pawed at by Hachimura. Isolated. Dances. Crosses over. Steps back. Fires. Angle left. Three-pointers on the way. Got it. Cha-ching a Thunder Moneyball. The reigning MVP is here. Shea grinds right. In jump pass inside Hartenstein on the perimeter. Mitchell pump fakes, closed out by Smart. Fires an angle left three anyway and knocks it down. Cha-chinga Mitchell offered Moneyball. He is beginning to surge in extraordinary ways with 26 tonight, a new playoff career high. Thunder by 5, 105-100. That's over in LA. 115-110, the final in game 4.
3: BC.

0: daily reminder that we've got men and women who serve. Thank you for your service, and thank you to your families as well, because we know there's a lot of worry that go along with having someone deployed or overseas. You don't know where they're at. It gets a little frightening. So thank you for what you do as well. And before that, it was the Grand Casino Grand Play of the Game, brought to you by the wonderful folks at the Grand Casino, Spinozzi's football home for unsportsmanlike conduct.
1: Yeah, always a great time. Fantastic place to go and watch Thunder games, football season. Just go out there and hang out. Make a night of it. Have a lovely dinner. Get a

0: Big
1: leagues.
0: Travel year, yeah.
1: Yeah, absolutely.
0: Expensive.
2: And then, let's see. What's,
0: Phil, can you take a cruise to Michigan?
3: Well,
1: a river cruise?
3: Yeah, you can, actually. American Cruises does tours of the Great Lakes.
0: I did see a guy on Twitter, I think, or maybe it was TikTok, that he was showing people how he's going to go from Chicago to Oklahoma on a boat.
3: That means a stop at the Port of Catoosa.
0: No, I don't think he went that way.
2: He's going to go from Michigan to Oklahoma or Oklahoma to Michigan?
0: Well, no, he was in Chicago and he was going to take his boat back to Oklahoma. Using only the rivers.
4: Is this
2: unrelated
4: a guy,
2: to football, right?
4: Is this an OU fan that took his boat to Knoxville and Tuscaloosa?
0: I don't think it's the same person, but it could have been, maybe.
1: That's a hell of a trip, man.
0: I think he said it was on
2: Mark's
0: show.
2: Mark had him on. Yeah.
3: Does he start with the Des Plaines River? Did he mention that? No, that's a real waterway.
2: Displaying yourself, Phil.
3: The Des Plaines River is a real waterway with shipping
4: routes.
3: I believe you.
0: No, I think he went Mississippi, Arkansas rivers, and then came out in Oklahoma somewhere. I don't know. You have to go find it.
3: Seems like a colossal waste of time.
2: OU.
0: I think he had time.
3: Okay.
0: That was the thing.
2: Spinoza, you could spend that weekend at the Grand Casino for the 6:30 a.m. on Sportsmanlike Conduct.
1: That'd be great.
2: For a big noon kickoff on Fox, OU Michigan.
0: He'd get a room.
4: OSU plays Oregon that day.
2: That's the same day.
4: I believe so.
2: That's a hell of a day.
4: Week two, right?
2: Sounds right.
4: Gary?
0: I don't know. I'm not fully schedule aware yet. I just know the games.
2: Yeah, same thing.
4: Yes, week two. So yeah, that'll
2: they're
4: be
2: both
4: OSU
2: the
4: Oregon.
2: Same day. Okay,
0: that's going to be a big proving ground game for Eric Morris.
4: It will be.
0: How far has that program come in a year? I mean, it can't get any worse.
4: No, it cannot get 69-3.
2: Well, Oregon's probably going to be, and they have Dante Moore coming back, probably top three team.
1: You think?
2: Three in the country?
1: They're going to be really good. Really, really good. But, I mean, how far have you come after one game this season?
2: Yeah, and it's a bad game. Like, you're not.
0: I mean,
4: if you stay within three scores, you know, you'd be like, okay, that's massive improvement.
2: Yeah, you'd take that.
4: I mean, you show you're competitive. Just go into the second half saying maybe.
2: Will Dan Lanning find fake outrage enough to be angry at OSU like
4: probably.
2: He was last year?
4: Probably. He'll probably convince the players that Mike Gundy's still coaching.
2: Right, I'm sure. They think they got a hot new coach. No, you know, I don't know.
4: They think their uniforms are better than ours.
0: They think they have more uniform combinations than we do.
1: Why are you guys talking in that voice?
2: I don't know.
3: Yeah, it's almost like
0: we're trying to use our douche voices.
3: No,
0: right?
3: It sounds like the puppets are taking over the show.
1: It really was.
2: We're fake yelling.
1: Phil, I'm telling you, Phil and I made eye contact.
3: They're like, I don't know what they're doing. Have a voice?
1: I was going to ignore it, but I just said I have to
0: see,
1: ask.
0: You're Dan Lanning us right now. You're getting mad over nothing.
4: Well, so we haven't.
2: We're fake yelling at our football teams that we don't have.
4: We've talked about it off air, but we haven't talked about it on air. I believe. Maybe we did. How Alabama is scared of Oklahoma State canceling their series against them.
2: I hate Alabama for that. Just, what are we doing, man?
4: OSU replaced them with Michigan State, 2028, 2029.
2: It sucks for the fan.
0: Who did they? Alabama did keep somebody.
4: Ohio State.
2: Well, they kept Ohio State's futures, but they got rid of Oklahoma State. The networks did not allow them to cancel the Ohio State
4: match. It's because SEC going to 9 game, obviously.
2: Yeah. Yeah, it's just a big
0: one.
2: I mean, just suck it up, LeBron. I mean, suck it up and play. Hey, by the way, that same day, OU Michigan, I thought, game day probably be in Ann Arbor. Nah, they'll be in Austin. Texas, Ohio State, that same
1: day.
2: That's
1: a pretty good day.
2: Yeah, it's a really good day. Uh-huh. You got the Oregon OSU game, OU Michigan, Texas, Ohio State.
4: The rivals going against each other.
2: Missouri, Kansas, little, you know, border war rival.
0: How about Ahmad Hardy getting shot?
4: Yeah.
2: He did.
4: And
2: the
4: wording was weird about that.
2: Phil gave a look like, what are we
1: football player
2: to?
1: Got shot at a
0: one of the
1: at
0: best running backs in the country.
4: And the wording that Pete Thamel put out was like, they're optimistic he'll play football again. not like he'll be playing football.
0: We got shot in the leg, which is not.

0: upper, that, I think in the thigh.
1: For those that don't remember, that's Missouri's star running back who OU actually did a pretty good job against last year, but that guy's awesome, man. Yeah, so
0: that,
1: is he gonna so they haven't said like he's they're saying he's going to play at some point in his life again?
2: Pete Famel here, I'll go pull up the exact tweet. I don't wanna put words
0: in anybody's mouth. They couldn't get a lot of information because it was an active investigation. They're trying to I think he was at a party. It might have been one of those kind of Lake Arcadia things.
2: There's optimism. This is from Pete Famel. There's optimism that Ahmad Hardy will play football again. How quickly that he can return and impact isn't known. He's alert today and moving around.
1: That's a bad deal, man.
3: Yeah, that's not a. We're optimistic that he'll play football again.
1: No, that's not a, like, oh, he'll be ready for training camp.
3: Yeah, I mean, that's scary.
2: Glad he's all right in the great, you know, in the big picture.
0: Or it was a concert, I think it was.
2: Yeah, he's at a concert.
0: Damn.
3: We are the Morning Animals. It's Tuesday, May 12th. Did I tell you it's a nice day? It's a beautiful day today. Mm-hmm. Clear in 84.
4: Good day to protest. Join them in Norman.
0: They're not what, protesting.
4: What time does the protest begin?
0: 10 a.m. protesting.
4: 10 a.m. the protesting begins.
0: Spinozzi, the protesting never stops. It doesn't start. They always protest.
4: I have a sign-making party 45 minutes before the protest
0: officially
4: begins.
0: They put up a fake voting booth to try and vote it down. And then a judge will have to say that it's not, not legal.
1: Just walk down there with a bullhorn.
0: They love to vote in Norman.
1: That's you need a congregation of at least 3-4 people with a sign and a bullhorn, and you're ready to rock.
3: And some chant that has numbers in it. 1, 2, 3, 4. We don't know what we're protesting for.
1: Again, that was a bad effort, Phil.
3: Sorry. We are the Morning Animals. 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
6: Mark, Shea and Chet kind of took you home late. That first 6 minutes of the fourth quarter, I think 13 of your 15 points came from the two second-year guys, AJ and Jared. What did you make of that stretch of the game? Just how much was hanging in the balance there for you all to stay attached?
7: Yeah, I mean, big-time shot-making by those guys, and I thought Caruso's shots in the first quarter really kept us afloat at a time where we weren't great. So it always helps. I thought the team, we didn't play great tonight. It's probably our worst execution game of the playoffs. But when you're down by three, it doesn't matter how you get there. When you're tied with five to go or whatever, it doesn't matter how you get there. You just got to be present and play out the rest of the game with your best punch. And I thought we did a nice job of that tonight. I thought the last 6 minutes of the game was our best 6 minutes, save for the beginning of the second quarter. We kind of put everything else behind us and went and got the game.
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9: To double down on those two dudes, McCain, 10 of his 28 in the fourth quarter. For the series now, 23 a game, 6 assists. And all Jared McCain did was hit 12 of 19 threes in the series. That's insane.
10: When he comes into the game, I mean, he was in the first half and he made a couple nice, he had a three and then he had a drive, which was great. But the fourth quarter, Jared McCain, what he did when they're down six, and it was stressful at that time. It was, 8 minutes left? Shea was not on the
9: floor. The game was in the balance.
10: And he's just like, yeah, I'll shoot it. Boom. And that long one, too. You're like, what? And then he shot another one, and he missed. And you're like, well, that, if you didn't know what he was all about, you might have thought, why is the guy coming off the bench just firing away in a close game like that? But that's what he does.
9: His
10: he's
9: job.
10: Not afraid. And then he bounced back right after that. Hit one again.
9: When he misses, he can't wait to try it again.
10: Yeah, and you like that. You like that aggressiveness. You like that confidence to shoot him. Because there are a lot of guys who might shrivel in that moment.
9: Yeah.
10: Pressure of a playoff game.
9: You missed your first two.
10: In a playoff game?
9: Right. I mean, he went three of eight.
11: He seems too happy to feel pressure.
10: Maybe.
11: He's just smiling.
10: He's confident.
9: Maybe just in his head, all he hears is, wee. I love those people. I like people like that who just are not affected by the moment. They're like, nope, I'm just out here. I'm going to do me.
10: It is an amazing number. He played 16 minutes. He was plus 27 in a five-point game in 16 minutes.
9: Yeah.
10: That's impossible.
11: Did you see that stat about OKC's bigs and their plus minus?
10: Oh, Hartenstein was plus 30 in a 5-point game.
11: They are like so far ahead of every other big combo in the league. It's ridiculous.
10: Well, they're getting ready to face a different animal next.
9: Yeah.
10: A lot.
11: The Spurs different. Were like third.
10: They're the dudes. Going from Ayton and Jackson Hayes to Wembanyama, that's a different sport you're playing.
11: Watch your necks.
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3: Right now, traffic in West Oklahoma City, heavy traffic at I-40 eastbound between Rockwell Avenue, exit 143, and I-44, exit 147. Please make sure you buckle up and drive safe. That's right now traffic, and I'm Tyler Adams.
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28: It's over in L.A. 115-110, the final in game four. The reigning champion Thunder become the first team in eight seasons to advance out of the Western Conference semifinals to the conference finals as they complete sweeps of Phoenix in round one, the Lakers in round two, and they now are a series win in the Western final against a winner of the Minnesota-San Antonio series from a repeat trip to the NBA finals as the reigning NBA champions.
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29: Matt Pinto on the Thunder Radio Network from La La Land, where the Thunder secured the series sweep over the Los Angeles Lakers. Never a doubt. Absolutely no doubts on that one. 115 to 110. And actually, for the first time all season long, all postseason long, the Thunder were challenged. I think that's going to be a good experience for them. And they become the first champ since, wait for it, 2019 to make it out of the second round. Have not seen that in quite a while. This is The Drive on the Sports Animal, and today is going to be, as you might expect, a ton of Thunder talk. And after game days, especially after series are done, we'd like to take a bunch of texts, a bunch of phone calls as well. So if you'd like to interact with us, 405-900-9957, 405-900-WWLS on the Johnny's Charcoal Broiler text line and the Lucky Star line. And going to be talking a lot about that, and going to be talking about that all week long because the Thunder will be off for quite a while. The Western Conference Finals will start either a week from yesterday or a week from tomorrow, depending on what happens in that San Antonio and Minnesota series. So if that goes six games, I believe the Thunder will play on Monday. If that series goes seven games, the Thunder won't play until next Wednesday. Gives the guys time to put their feet up. You're not running up and down the floor. Way lesser injury exposure. And a guy named J-Dub could get back in the fold. Easy to forget about him with the way that A.J. Mitchell has played. And that was definitely a breakout series for him. SGA does kind of break out of his funk. He scored 35 last night on just 22 shots. He was able to get to the foul line quite a bit. Had eight assists, only three turnovers. Of course, A.J. Mitchell was huge with 28 points. Got some really good performances, including some final baskets from Jared McCain. I thought Isaiah Hartenstein played extremely well last night, and I love some of these stat lines that he could throw out there. 5 points, 10 rebounds, 5 assists for Isaiah Hartenstein last night. So we're going to talk all about it more in depth with you, 405-900-9957. I am in today for Allison Insurance. Even though the open enrollment period for healthcare coverage has passed, you still got options that could benefit you. They especially want to help people out who are confused about Medicare, but you might just be looking to get your own health insurance at this point, looking to give benefits to your employees. 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Matt Ravis and Matt Meyer. Matt Meyer, how you doing, man?
11: I'm doing well. That really is amazing that a defending champion has not made it back to the conference finals.
29: I know it.
5: Since 2019. That really, when you stop and think about it, because you would think that, you know, defending champion, even if you lose a player here or there, you'd think you'd be good enough to make it back to the Final Four. That's really interesting that hasn't happened in seven seasons.
29: I think it's kind of indicative of this parity era that we're in the NBA that really even started a little bit before the second apron was instituted. So you had the Lakers win in 2020. That is when the I want to say it was the Warriors that started that thing, which hit the Lakers in 2020, the Bucks in 2021, the Warriors in 2022, the Nuggets in 2023, and the Celtics in 2024. None of those teams made it to the Western Conference Finals next year. Which, you know, there's always this thing called the disease of more. If you read the breaks of the game, you know about that. I think, did Pat Riley come up with the disease of more? Was he the one who coined that?
5: I'll have to, I don't know. I'll
29: I want
5: to
29: say that's the, I want to say that's the case, but it's just basically everybody wants more shots, more minutes, more money, and all that stuff comes along with winning a championship.
5: It was Pat Riley. Good recall. It was okay. Coach Riley.
29: Well, it just seemed like something that he would bring up, you know? It does seem like something he would come up with.
5: Oh, yeah.
29: So, but it's just difficult to bring back the exact same team that you brought back last year. And really, this team brought back even more with the addition of Jarrett McCain and A.J. Mitchell being healthy. And, of course, they had a ton of injuries. But just rare to see that, especially in this era where super teams have kind of gone out of vogue. And I like it like that. Like, I think that's good for the NBA, Matt. Don't you, that you've got some new blood in there? All that said, I think the Thunder are on the verge of something that could be pretty special.
5: Well, and they're a better team this year, like you outlined, because they returned everybody and definitely added Jarrett McCain and then essentially added A.J. Mitchell, because Mitchell was not even a rotation piece last year on their way to a championship. And yeah, they don't even have their second best player yet, and you know, maybe they'll have Dub by either next Wednesday or next Monday. The West Finals, Matt, as I understand it, scheduled to start a week from tomorrow. They could move ahead 2 days to a week from yesterday.
29: Correct.
5: And here's the way that breaks down. So game five of the Wolves and Spurs tonight. Friday is game six.
29: And it's going at least six.
5: And it's going to go at least six. So if the series ends Friday, I don't know if the NBA will do it or not, but they could move up the start of the West Finals to Monday. If we leave Friday night without a winner of that series, game seven is Sunday, and the West Finals will begin 1 week from tomorrow.
29: Well, this team, it was a very... very different second round experience that the Thunder had this time around than last time around. And I think that people felt the playoff jitters for the very, very first time last night in this playoff run. And that just goes to show you that you've got a beating heart. You got blood pumping through your body and that you are alive, because the Thunder really have not had any of that so far. So entire timeline is crashing out. Last night, the Thunder take a 5 point, fall behind by 5 points, and the Lakers are playing extremely well. But Shea was out of the game. Just had a feeling like the Thunder were going to go ahead and rest control of that one. And credit to the Lakers, because that was an incredible playoff game last night. And there was just some ridiculous shot making down the stretch, and the Lakers were definitely had their part in that. But I think even more so, you have to appreciate that if you're a Thunder fan, because those are the kind of playoff experiences that make you better. Not that you don't want to just dominate the other team every time and have zero anxiety about it. And the further we go along in this postseason, you wonder how much drama could there really be. And I still think that's coming around the corner. I still think there's some friction, and friction is not bad. A little friction last night, I think, made this team better, because then you have to execute. You have to build that muscle up. You have to go in and earn that thing. And you knew going into that one, just with the way that the Lakers have played this season, with their injuries that they have had, the way they have battled through this postseason, and even though they have been outmanned, outmatched, outgunned, out-athleted in this series and have completely ran out of gas in the second half of these games, you knew that they weren't just going to roll over, because nobody wants to get swept. You know, nobody wants to get swept in this series. And I think to a man, the Lakers have that identity. So you give them a ton of credit. I think they adjusted their defense last night to where it wasn't just an automatic double on Shai Gilgeous-Alexander every single time, which I think is important for a couple of reasons. One, you got to mix up the looks. They still did a good job of keeping him out of the areas of the floor, at least in the first half of the game. that he wants to operate in. He was able to get to some of those at free throw line, the elbows, places, you know, where he can get the bump and make the mid-range shot. But they adjusted their defense a little bit to where I didn't see him run out of gas last night. I thought that was a key tweak for them. But LeBron came out gunning in that game and played extremely well. It was a disastrous third quarter for the Thunder, Matt, where they allowed the Lakers to shoot 76% from the field in that frame. And the Thunder were able to score 31 in that quarter and also shot the ball well, but the defense was just completely uncharacteristic. But when you needed it, you got some stops. There was a key Chet Holmgren basket late where I thought he moved the pivot foot a little bit, Matt. I don't know about you. That's a break that
5: called.
29: You need.
5: Yes, could have been called.
29: I thought that was very much a travel, but hey, mm-hmm. Sometimes those don't get called, and some of those go for you, some of those go against you in this league. LeBron missed what probably should have been a makeable basket for him. He had beat Caruso to the right, got to his spot just a little bit too strong, and Lakers couldn't execute well enough. I still have no idea why you would pull Rui Hachimura, Matt, off the floor when you need three. That doesn't make a whole lot of sense to
5: yeah,
29: me.
5: Yeah,
29: JJ Redick.
5: I didn't understand that either. I would agree if that's something that that you need at the time. It seems like to me if he was on your team, he'd be out there.
29: I love the Johnny's text line. Was that a dog bark? No, Matt, that's just J-Dub. He's just hanging out in the studio with us. No, I'm in the home studio today, which doubles as a petting zoo. So if you do hear any dog barking in the background, it's not J-Dub. That's Wilson, actually. And he's acting as a co-host today, I guess, is what he thinks.
5: Well, you talked about Chet and the stat, and I heard T-Bag had this morning and saw this on Twitter. It was actually Justin Martinez was quoting another guy that covers the Thunder. Chet, this postseason, so in 8 postseason games, at the rim is 34 for 35. Now,
29: jeez,
5: at the rim, you know, most of those are dunks, and I understand people might say, well, yeah, you better be that good, if not better, than 34 of 35 at the rim. But still, when Holmgren is able to get to the rim and operate, you know, in close, he's taking full advantage. And I know a lot of guys at the rim are going to do pretty well, but nothing's automatic in that league. Now, I will say whoever they play, whether it's Wembanyama or whether it's Gobert, the Thunder's going to find it a lot more difficult, I think, to score at the rim. But, Chet was fantastic. Is this not to us, Matt, not to us that watch all 82 and follow the team on a daily basis. Was this kind of like a coming out party a little bit nationally for A.J. Mitchell this series?
29: Oh, 100%.
5: Seemed like it to me.
29: 100%, Matt. I mean, this was yesterday I called it a breakout series before the game for A.J. Mitchell, and it really felt like even more so that's the case after that game. Here is AJ's stats for the series. 22.5 points, 6 assists. Matt, he averaged almost 2 steals a game in that series.
5: And he's not somebody that you immediately think about in terms of defense. There's other guards, other wings on this team that immediately leap to mind when it comes to their defensive prowess, but AJ certainly plays his role defensively, and we can hear from AJ Mitchell. He's talking about kind of how he has improved as the season's gone along.
7: It's a good question.
5: Thank you.
7: I mean, I'd probably say just playing with a lot of confidence, especially at this stage in the playoffs, just not being afraid and going out there and giving them my all. And then I think, I mean, obviously offensively, but I think defensively too, taking pride in that. That's been my goal the whole year, and I think that's the most important for our team.
5: You know, Matt, sometimes, and I'm as guilty of this as anybody, sometimes we view being a defender as 100% all about effort. Effort and want to and all that sort of thing, that definitely plays a part in defense, but there's also certain skills that are involved as well. And some, you know, just like on the other end of the court, map, some guys can really shoot the three well. Some guys have an excellent fadeaway jumper. Some guys are tremendous at getting to the lane. same thing defensively. There's different skills involved there. Not everybody is going to have the same defensive skills as, you know, a Lou Dort or a Cason Wallace or somebody like that. But what you can control is your effort. And I think sure. that I think that Mitchell, you know, as tremendous as he's been offensively, if he was a turnstile defensively, I really don't think he, even without Dub, I don't think he'd be getting, you know, the minutes that he's been getting. So I just want to, you know, just illustrate
29: not
5: the point
29: team.
5: That, yeah, not on this team. That's right.
29: Yeah, no, absolutely. Like, you know, I think about Austin Reeves, who is definitely not a good defender by any means. And that matchup, A.J. Mitchell won. And you're talking about a guy who the Lakers considered their second star, their second best player. Like, he has been included in a big three conversation with Luka Doncic and LeBron James. Austin Reeves has.
5: Yeah.
29: And A.J. Mitchell outplayed him this series. And I thought a lot of that is on the defensive end. Another underrated AJ stat from this series, Matt, 24 assists, four turnovers. 24 assists,
5: that plays.
29: Four turnovers.
5: That
29: is a
5: plays, yeah.
29: 6-1 assist to turnover ratio. So, I think there's a comparison here between what you're just talking about with all out effort on the defensive end. It's not all about effort, because if you could give 100% effort and pick up, you know, quick fouls in succession and be
5: still
29: out
5: not
29: of the
5: being
29: game.
5: Any good. Right.
29: You gotta put a little bit of a governor on it. And AJ Mitchell, man, is a demon attacking the paint. I mean, he is so sudden, and he can touch the paint anytime that he wants to. But he can also, I think, with his quickness and with his burst, also get himself into compromising positions. And you have to, kind of be aware of that. And that's right in the knife's edge there. And so I thought, yeah, it was definitely a breakout series in some, you know, some moments late in that game, whenever he made Marcus Smart dance and got that and one bucket. I mean, you're talking about a guy who, was once upon a time the defensive player of the year.
5: Oh, yeah.
29: I think Marcus Smart was the only guard I could think of, at least recently, that won the defensive player of the year.
5: That's because Gobert and Wembanyama have been winning them all.
29: They've been Bogarting it, man. I mean, they're not giving that up to anybody. And, you know,
5: and Wimby may not be giving it up for a while.
29: I doubt it. Unless he misses, you know, for injury, a substantial portion of the season.
5: Well, yeah, because we know he's not going to be suspended for anything.
29: No, certainly he'll be available. He'll be ready to go. But, you know, that play, where I want to say on that play too, with like 6 minutes left in the quarter, that's the one where they already got the Lakers into the bonus. And so that's big too. When you get the Lakers in the bonus for half of a quarter, I think that's called an eighth, by the way. But anyway,
5: that's great math. Yeah. A half of a quarter is an eighth. You're exactly
29: there's,
5: right.
29: There's absolutely no reason why I should know that math. But if you know, you know, I suppose. But anyway, back to the point at hand. It makes him defend differently. You know, at one point he pressures the rim. He forces Jackson Hayes to help over. Even though he doesn't make the basket, Matt, Hayes is out of position and Chet is there for the putback. You know, it's things like that. The pressure in the rim, even if you don't make it, are still valuable. A cold-blooded three-pointer to get to 105 in that game. The ability to space the floor too. Like there was a nice set piece where SGA on a pick and roll gets a nice back screen that frees him up downhill, and AJ Mitchell is wide open in the corner, and that would have been the dagger. Mitchell did not make it, but that's something that teams are going to look at. It might free up other spots on the floor if the Thunder run that set again further on in the postseason. So that was big. Chet was big in the series. Matt, I was not, and I wanted to remark on that stat that you gave about at the rim. 34-35 is ridiculous. The league average is like 67% right at the rim. So I don't know what,
5: I'm sorry. You said the league average is what?
29: 67%.
5: And he was 97% or whatever the number is.
29: Okay, 97%. I was trying to figure out in my head what that percentage
5: is. I believe
29: was,
5: that's so. Right. Yeah, 34, 35, right in that neighborhood anyway.
29: They don't have a ton of resistance at the rim, but still, that was
5: still.
29: He was a great play finisher. I did not feel like he played his best game. He was not a big impact, especially in the first half. Had his moments in the second half, but I thought defensively he's capable of playing a whole lot better. But guess what? Like it's okay with this team if Chet has an off night, because then there are other guys who can lift him up. So Again, I think that's a game where there are some really, really good things that are going to come out of that. And I think ultimately, too, you got to give the Lakers a lot of credit. LeBron James, a lot of credit for doing this at 41 years old. That's absolutely insane. Matt, 41-year-old players in the NBA playoffs, non-LeBron players ever combined, 212 points. That is any 41-year-old player or older in the NBA playoffs. This playoff run alone, LeBron scored 232 points.
5: Wow, that's a great stat.
29: 20 more points than all of the other 41-year-olds in NBA history in the postseason combined. That's from Tom Haberstroh, which is, that just speaks to the level that he's still playing at. I've got no idea if he's going to play next season. I don't think he knows. I do think the more you have to think about it, it's kind of like when I was in college and I even got the idea in my mind to skip class. My decision was already made. I think if you're hemming and hawing about coming back next season, I think you better give it another shot. But he had some interesting comments saying, it's not about winning or losing. It's about like falling out of love with the process. And I started to think about what that meant. I think he's actually talking about the physical process of getting onto the basketball floor, Matt, because those aches and pains don't get any easier as you get older. So, I have a feeling he's going to be back, but I'm not sure he knows.
5: I've thought ever since that they made that trip to Cleveland earlier this year, and just listening to some of his post-game comments where he was talking about it was, great to have his family here and all that sort of thing, I started to get the feeling that this was going to be it for him. And I don't want to be accused of playing both sides of the argument, because there's lots of people that do that, but the more I think about it, I had a guy from LA on my show Saturday, Mark Rogondino. He's with the Fox affiliate out there, and without explicitly saying it, he kind of said, "I think he's going to be back." Now he didn't know if it's going to be in LA or not. The more I hear from people nationally, Matt, it's going to sound worse than what I mean it, but general opinion is that he's going to be back because he kind of wants a farewell tour where everybody is showering him with praise and gifts.
29: Think he minds it.
5: Yeah, I think that's a good way to put it. I don't think he minds it. Kind of like, remember,
29: I think he likes it. Yeah.
5: Derek Jeter kind of did that thing where like every place he went, they gave him, a gift. What was the, or was that Jeter or was it Mariano Rivera? Maybe it's both. I don't know. What was it? I think Mariano Rivera, when he did his farewell tour, was it Cleveland? Was it someplace? Built him a rocking chair, all with broken bats.
29: I want to say that was Minnesota, Matt.
5: Was it Minnesota? Right? Okay, it could have been.
29: I remember that. That was one of the best things we've ever seen from a retirement tour.
5: That was pretty cool. So I guess what I'm saying is, the more I think about this, I could see him coming back for one more ride just to soak in the adulation.
29: I'm looking at this infographic of gifts that Derek Jeter received, Matt, in his 2014 retirement tour. The White Sox really did it up for him. You know what they got Derek Jeter? They got him dirt.
5: I remember that now. I remember there was some team that got him something completely offbeat or whatever, something totally different.
29: He got two different kayaks. What are the odds of that? The Angels and the Tampa Bay Rays give him a kayak.
5: Huh. Okay.
29: I would have thought that that's really good English right there. I would have thought that maybe the Giants would give him a kayak for
5: somebody get a librarian on hold. Might have a dictionary. No, I'm just kidding.
29: I think I know one. I'm actually kidding. Well, never mind. I probably shouldn't go any further than that. This is Tribe on the Sports Animal. I know a lot of you are operating on a lack of sleep, like Matt and I are. So might as well join in on the mat. 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
9: 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Minnesota responds and tied the Spurs at two games each. 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
24: If you're someone who isn't super active, just thinking about the amount of exercise you're supposed to get every week can feel daunting. 75 minutes of vigorous exercise, 150 minutes of moderate intensity exercise. It's a lot. But I have some good news for you in the form of a recent study out of Norway. Researchers found that for most sedentary people, getting just 5 more minutes of meaningful movement a day had a statistically significant impact on their expected lifespan. So did reducing the amount of time they sat every day by just 30 minutes. That's not to say that this bare minimum is what you should aspire to, but I think it's a good reminder that doing something is always better than doing nothing. The point is, just get started. Work just a little bit more movement into your daily routine, and don't even think of it as exercise. I'm Dr. Sanjay Gupta, helping you live a better life.
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2: That was that cold-blooded three that we were talking about earlier. And he was getting the best of Marcus Smart in that fourth quarter breakout series, in my opinion, for A.J. Mitchell. This is the drive on the Sports Animal. This is not basketball-related, Matt, but I think the three messiest people on Earth, like in terms of groups of people, number one, most dramatic gossiping are like middle school students. Number two, like empty nester bombs who post on that neighborhood app or whatever when like a kid is walking down the street. Number three, college football coaches. Did you see what Steve Sarkisian said about Ole Miss?
3: No, I did not miss this, huh?
2: At Texas, we'll only take 50% of a player's academic credit hours. You may be a semester from graduating, but you're going all the way back to 50% if you play here and want a degree. But at Ole Miss, they can take you. All you have to do is take basket weaving, and you can get an Ole Miss degree.
3: So, wow.
2: Flexing
3: okay.
2: the academic prowess, or prowess, I should say. Flexing my prowess there, but you know what I'm trying to say.
3: Coach Sark, a very intelligent person, but sounds like he's actually... With that statement, if I'm a recruit, I'm like, well, I'm going to Ole Miss. He better be careful. He's kind of recruiting for the enemy there a little bit.
2: I think basket waving sounds kind of fun, actually. And if you do it underwater, then all the better.
3: Ole Miss. And then the Dabo Sweeney thing, you know, where he was getting into it with Ole Miss. Well, actually, I say getting into it. He was heavily directly criticizing them. And I think wasn't there like a very weak response, like 3 or 4 weeks later, something like some general statement saying, you know, I don't even remember what the statement was, but Ole Miss, I know for several weeks didn't even have a response to what Dabo Sweeney was saying. So, Ole Miss, they don't care. Good for them. That's how you win football games. A couple things on that highlight that we just heard.
2: Yes.
3: Number one, this seems like a pretty good time to remind folks that A.J. Mitchell, this year and for the next 2 years, is only costing the Thunder $3 million a year. I feel like that might be worth sharing.
2: He's making less money next year than he is this year.
3: Yes. Yeah, his cap hit this year, what I'm looking at here, his cap hit this year is $3 million even. Next year, it's 2.85. The following year, which is a club option, 2.85, and then he can go unrestricted in the 28-29 season.
2: I don't think he's making it to that club option. I think that will be declined, and he will be extended, or there will be a decision made at some point. I don't see how you could try to get rid of him at this point, which begs the question, what's the number? And I don't know the answer to that, but got to find a way to try to keep him around because he helps so much what ails this offense, Matt, when Shea goes off the floor, for example, or you have an injury.
3: The other thing I wanted to point out on that highlight, and, you know, Pinto had to describe it really quickly. Did you catch who the assist was from?
2: Was that Hartenstein?
3: It was from Hartenstein. A very underrated part of his game, in my opinion, is his ability to pass the ball. You know, you don't normally think about your bigs, you know, being that great at passers, but Hartenstein definitely is. Now, I could do without some of the behind-the-back stuff, but overall, Hartenstein is a tremendous passer.
2: That play that we were talking about, the Chet dunk, and that was with under a minute left. That was actually probably closer to 30 seconds left where Shea hits it to Ihart on the short roll, and Chet is able to find the dunk there, where they execute the 2-for-1 and Hartenstein finds him. Those guys have a good connection. And this time around last year, they were just trying to figure that out. Because remember, they didn't play very much together in the regular season. So they've definitely built up some chemistry. This is the drive on the Sports Animal, and we are in today for Allison Insurance. Let's bring in the man, Robert Allison. Robert, how are you doing?
4: Good morning, Matt. I'm doing well. Thank you.
2: Excellent, excellent. We're obviously talking a lot about Allison Insurance today, and we always tell people that you've got options. You may think about what time of year it is, and I know people are wrapped up in all sorts of things, not only playoff season, but graduation season and wedding season and all these different things, but still need to prioritize your health. That starts with health insurance, and that's what your crew is there for, to help people examine their options.
4: Absolutely. We've done it for a lot of years, and with the ever-changing industry, ever-changing expense of health care, We do our best to stay on top of the market on a daily basis as things change to make sure we have, you know, the best options that are available. I've said it a lot of times, obviously, people can search for healthcare online. They don't need to call Allison Insurance or an agent. They can do all this online, but do you really know what you're looking for online or what you're finding online? I can tell you, you know, when people call looking for health insurance, everybody's assuming that, hey, we're looking for permanent health insurance, the type of insurance that we're going to have if we have it through our employer. 95% of the stuff you're going to find online when you Google, I need health insurance, is not permanent health insurance. And so we've always tell people, hey, you really got to be careful, search it online, sure. You know, and that's where we're going to step in. 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
2: Absolutely. 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
2: Sure.
4: But be careful on what you're seeing online and understand what you're getting yourself into if you're trying to do it online. 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
4: As always, thanks, Matt.
2: Absolutely. Robert Allison from Allison Insurance.
3: So real quickly before we get back into the Thunder, I just want to clean something up we were talking about. The Ole Miss response to Dabo Swinney from Pete Golding. Quote, obviously there's two sides to every story, right? So I'm not going to sit up here, use the podium as a grandstand. That's why there's enforcement. That's why we have our compliance office. Now that's a laugh. Compliance at Ole Miss. They do all that. So essentially Pete Golding said, there's two sides to every story, but I ain't telling ours. Which, by the way, is probably the smart thing, not to get involved in a war of words. But, yeah, Dabo Swinney was just chapter and verse and Ole Miss to death on that recruitment of that kid. Luke Forelli is his name. And Pete Golding basically said, yeah, well, we got a different side to the story. I don't know if anybody followed up with, well, Coach, what is that side of the story? that's what we were referring to.
2: It could mean anything. I mean, what does that even mean? And I would love to know what the compliance office at Ole Miss does. That would actually be a pretty good job to have, I think.
3: I hate to take the low-hanging fruit, and the folks that work in the compliance office at Ole Miss might be salt of the earth and might be absolute wizards, for all I know. But the fact that Ole Miss even has a compliance office would surprise me.
2: Is that one of those like no-show jobs?
3: It might
2: be.
3: I
2: mean?
3: Yeah,
2: they just have the office. You knock on the door, or nobody even answers. I think they're there.
3: Maybe you know, I'm having visions of Home Alone when Kevin McAllister set up the party inside the home when they were all gone and had the Michael Jordan that was running around on the train track. Maybe when like the NCAA visits Oxford, like they set that up to where it looks like they've got 1,700 people in there all doing their jobs.
2: I think that's probably how it has to be. This is the Drive of the Sports Animal. I do want to get to some of your texts since we asked for those. Out of the 908, somewhere in New Jersey, Dub's not our second best player, Chet is. I don't know about all that, but I love the fact that this conversation is even coming around because a year ago it was, this dude Chet sucks. We cannot max this guy out. We cannot play this guy. He is not good for this team. And now I've seen people do a full about face on this thing, which is, I'm not shocked at all by the progression for two reasons. Number one, because I know his work ethic and what did Mark Dagnall call him? Like a pit of work ethic or like a bottomless pit of work ethic or something like that. And he is, you know, that's pretty famous about him. But the other thing I know about him is he was coming off of a pelvic fracture last postseason. Like, there is no way you could still be the
3: details.
2: Same player.
3: What's a big deal about that, right?
2: He was clearly not moving the same way that he did before the injury, and now that he is moving that way, and he has been able to work a little bit on his body and strengthen that up, he's not getting moved off his spot as easily. He is more assertive. He now is using his height now more aggressively when smaller players close out over him. No big deal. I like that it's even to that point. Out of the 3-4-6, Thunder Nation finally got to see a close playoff game, and of course the Champs prevail, sweeping out the Fakers. Close playoff game is going to be good for this team. And I think playing that Lakers team did help them in some sense, because they didn't just roll over. They were

0: comes right off the stable floor. I cannot stand it. I think it's loser's lament. I think anybody, and by the way, it's also very interesting. Isn't it interesting how the people complaining about officiating are usually the team that loses?
1: Almost always. And if you do win and complain about officiating, then that looks terrible.
0: Well, yeah, just it looks bad both ways. I just think there's so much that you can control. To complain about what you cannot control, I just, you know, but then again, but like I said, I was thinking on my way to work, like maybe I'm the one that's got, you know, deked here. Maybe, you know, maybe it's the fact that, you know, guys are just trying to do whatever they can to win, you know, kind of like the, along the same lines, kind of like, you know, fake tough guy Dylan Brooks. Like how much energy did we spend on what kind of a jerk Dylan Brooks is during a series or whatever? And then after they get eliminated, you know, it's like, well, he's SGA's long lost buddy. You know what I'm saying? I mean,
1: yep.
0: So I don't know. But yeah, the whole discourse, it's just, again, anybody who complains about officiating, I'm sorry. I personally, this is my opinion. I can't stand listening to it. I don't think it's worth giving much time or much effort to. I could do without it.
1: No, I could as well. I definitely could. We got this question too, and I'm trying to find exactly how they phrased it. Here it is. Has any NBA team gone undefeated in the postseason to win a championship? If the Thunder do that, would they be a discussion for one of the best teams ever? Nobody's ever gone undefeated. The Warriors in 2017 did go 16-1 in the postseason. So, They started that one 12-0. They lost a game in the NBA Finals. And then we had another text asking, has anybody swept the first two rounds before? Or when was the last time that happened? And the last time that happened was also 2017. Golden State started 12-0, actually. The Cavaliers that year started 10-0, and they lost in the finals to that Golden State Warriors team. The year before, Cleveland had started 10-0. They were champions. 2012, that team in San Antonio should ring a bell because they started 10-0 and lost to the Thunder in the West Finals. The 2001 Lakers, the 1989 Lakers, and the 82 Lakers. So you talk about some pretty historic teams, Matt, when you talk about teams that swept the first two rounds.
0: So, I've got that stat right here in front of me. I'll read it a little bit different way.
1: Okay.
0: The best starts to a playoff run, okay. And you mentioned some of these. 15-0, the 17 Warriors. They started 15-0. Two teams started 11-0. Those were the Lakers in 89 and the Lakers in 01. Ironically, those Lakers did not win the finals in 89.
1: In 89, yeah.
0: They lost to the Pistons. The Cavs in 16 and 17, along with, like you said, the Spurs in 12, started 10-0. The Lakers back in 82 started 9-0. And then, Matt, I'm looking at four teams that started 8-0. The 2010 Magic, the 09 Cavs, the 05 Heat, and this year's Thunder all started 8-0.
1: All right. I left those three teams out there. So we got to add the Magic in 2010 and the Cavs in 09. Is that what you said?
0: Yes. These teams went on to win a championship. I mean, you know, for example, the 2005 Miami Heat certainly did not. That was your beloved Pistons of that era. The 09 Cavaliers did not. Heck, they didn't even make the finals. That was the year the Lakers. They beat the Magic that year.
1: That was the Lakers Magic. Yeah. They won in five.
0: Yeah, that's right. And then 2010, the Magic did not make the finals. Anyway, the point is, you can get off to a really good start and still not make the finals. So as good of a start as they've been off to, nothing won yet.
1: Nope, that's exactly right. Job's not finished.
0: And by the way, from the 405, good point, back in the 80s and actually into the mid, well, I don't know when it changed, but it was at least this way in the mid to late 90s. The first round was best of five, so it is worth keeping that in mind.
1: I want to say the first round went to best of seven in the early 2000s.
0: It's probably about
1: 2003,
0: right. Somewhere in there, yeah.
1: 2003, it looks like, is when they went to best of seven in the first round. So that does skew the stat a little bit. But even recent history, you know, it's not a bunch of teams that have done that. So that's just answered the question on the Johnny's text line, which you can be a part of, 405-900-9957. We will continue to hear from you on this lovely Tuesday today for Allison Insurance. And we've got plenty of Thunder audio to play for you as well. So stick around here to the drive.

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2: The Oklahoma City Thunder completed a sweep last night, defeating L.A. in Game 4 of that series. 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
4: There's never a perfect moment to talk to your kids about the dangers of tobacco. 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
16: Welcome back to The Drive on The Sports Animal. Quick NFL note for you, Matt. First Monday Night Football game of the season on September 13th. 14th, I don't know what 14th is, 14th, will be the Broncos versus the Kansas City Chiefs. The game site has still not been determined. what are the quarterbacks going to be for this game, Matt? So, chance we get a Stidham versus Fields matchup in Monday Night Football?
13: Yeah, that's interesting. Had, you know, normally you hear Chiefs Broncos like, all right, that could be pretty good, and it still could be very good. But you're right, could be a couple of backup quarterbacks.
16: Unless they really think Patrick Mahomes is going to be ready for Week One. If somebody who roots for the Chiefs, like I do, you might take that as an optimistic sign that. Hey, at least he's got this target date to be back by. I don't know if that's responsible. Completely depends on how he's healing, but they've got a better idea than I do.
13: So I'm checking the Kansas City Royals schedule here. You said September the 13th, right?
16: Yes, that's exactly what I said.
13: Okay, the Royals do not play, and they're being in the middle of a road trip anyway. So the reason I bring that up is because the Chiefs and the Royals share parking, but that would not be an issue. Denver is not Mile High is not, you know, Coors Field's downtown, so it's not like I don't think, at least I could be wrong, but I don't think there's an issue with shared parking there. I was wondering if that was maybe one of the reasons why they hadn't determined the site yet, was perhaps, you know, they working around baseball, but it would not be an issue to have the game in Kansas City. I know that for certain.
16: Well, that's good to know. Yeah, I don't think there'd be any conflict in Denver, but that's a good point on the Royals and how that impacts things. So we don't know where the site is going to be. That's from Adam Schefter, but we know that's going to be the first Monday Night Football game.
13: Coors Field and Empower Field are a couple, 3 miles apart, so yeah. I don't think that would be a big deal. The only reason I thought that maybe they didn't know where to put it yet was because of that. I remember the 1 year, I think it was 2012, when the Ravens won the Super Bowl. You know, the traditional deal is whoever wins the Super Bowl gets to open the season the following year on Thursday night. Well, that particular year, the Ravens and the Orioles, I believe, are pretty close, and so the Ravens couldn't open at home. They still played on that Thursday night, but they had to go to Denver, I think it was. But apparently that's not an issue here.
16: Got a Thursday night football game too. The first Thursday night football game will actually be in Week Two. That's Lions and Bills. That seems like a pretty good matchup.
13: Yeah, well, to open up the Bills' new stadium, I did see that.
16: That'd be cool.
13: Yeah, the Bills wanted a big, you know, not only a really good opponent, but kind of a prime time spot to open up their new stadium. Boy, that's going to take some getting used to. I mean, Orchard Park in what used to be Rich Stadium. I forget what it's called now, but that place, I mean, that stadium, I don't know what it is about that stadium, but that is just synonymous with the Bills. Maybe it's because I remember so many of those great Bills teams from the late 80s and 90s, but that's going to be different. I mean, I don't know. I guess, Matt, what I'm saying is there's some teams where, you know, if they get a new stadium, it's like, okay, well, what's the big deal behind that, you know? But that's going to take some getting used to for me.
16: It's not a dome. I love that about that stadium.
13: Yeah.
16: And it's easy for me to say because I don't have to go sit in the snow and the cold. But you know my take on this, Matt. I would hate to be in a world where it's all sanitized and every stadium is exactly the same. I think the elements give this game some character. Some of my favorite NFL films moments were some of these snowy games. And again, easy for me to say. Apparently they have some wind reduction, which I'm sure is pretty important in that stadium.
13: Well,
16: but it is open air.
13: Okay.
16: It is open air. A couple texts before we hit a timeout here. I think this is a sarcastic text, but I actually have an answer for this. Out of the 405, do you think the Thunder will pick up the 2028 option for A.J. Mitchell for $2.8 million? That's a tough decision. I actually don't think that they will, just because I think that will be year one of his new contract, in my opinion. They don't typically let things get to that final season, and he'll be extension eligible next summer, I want to say. I'm not 100% on that, but I think that's when he will be extension eligible, and I think that they will. Just depends on what number. I don't know what would be team-friendly for A.J. Mitchell at this point in time, but I somehow have a feeling the Thunder will be able to ink him to a contract that will not inhibit their ability to keep the core together. But to make some decisions this offseason, though. That's a good problem to have, though. That is a good problem to have. Mr. Incredible asks, are we worried about Chet disappearing in clutch time and getting bullied by more aggressive matchups? He is Wimby from Wish.com, not backing down on Reeves in the lane, but settling for Dirk jumpers. Yeah, he likes that fall away shot. I know we all want to go back to 80s basketball where it's all post-ups all the time. I don't know if that's always the most efficient shot, although I hear what you're saying. I actually thought the exact same thing watching that. So am I worried about Chet disappearing in clutch time? I'm not, just because of the context of this team. I mean, you got the best closer in the NBA, won the Clutch Player of the Year award. Got AJ Mitchell, who can get you some buckets and at least can touch paint and open things up for other guys. You got Jared McCain, who is absolutely fearless, and I don't know how many clutch situations he's going to be in, but I think everybody's ready to step in and play. I'm not worried about Chet in the clutch just because I don't think they need him to be some sort of closer, if that makes any sense at all. All right, here's where we take another timeout. When we come back, we're going to hear from some of the participants in last night's game and from Mark Degnault as well. So we will continue to talk Sport Thunder basketball with you. We can even take a look towards the Western Conference Finals and what that would potentially look like for the Thunder. 405-900-9957, 405-900-WWLS. Little draft lottery talk too. So a ton coming up here on the show here on The Drive. Don't go anywhere. In today for Allison Insurance on The Animal.
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0: If you're someone who isn't super active, just thinking about the amount of exercise you're supposed to get every week can feel daunting. 75 minutes of vigorous exercise, 150 minutes of moderate intensity exercise. It's a lot. But I have some good news for you in the form of a recent study out of Norway. Researchers found that for most sedentary people, getting just 5 more minutes of meaningful movement a day had a statistically significant impact on their expected lifespan. So did reducing the amount of time they sat every day by just 30 minutes. That's not to say that this bare minimum is what you should aspire to, but I think it's a good reminder that doing something is always better than doing nothing. The point is, just get started. Work just a little bit more movement into your daily routine, and don't even think of it as exercise. I'm Dr. Sanjay Gupta, helping you live a better life.
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16: Came through when it mattered, and that's what matters for the Thunder, who things got a little dicey last night. But that experience, I think, will be helpful for them, as we'll hear from Mark Degnault here in just a minute. Matt, do you say harassed or do you say harassed?
13: Harass or harass. More often, I would say harass. But every now and then, I like to throw in a
16: harassed.
13: I better say this the right way. Every now and then, I might pronounce it harassment. It's kind of like sometimes I will pronounce the word restaurant instead of restaurant.
16: Restaurant.
13: I don't know why. I guess because it makes me sound more intelligent than what I really am. But
16: I think I've asked you this before, but why do we pronounce it cupboard, but we also call it a clipboard? Should be one or the other, I feel like. Let's be consistent.
13: I do not have an answer for you. That's a good question.
16: Cupboard. Or I think even better is clipboard. Let me start calling it a clipboard.
13: A clipboard.
16: But a clipboard. So, These are the kind of avenues you go down when we got a week off from Thunder basketball. At least a week off. They might not be playing until a week from tomorrow, depending on what happens in this Spurs and Timberwolves series that we can certainly talk about. We're going to hear from Mark Degnault and Shai Gilgeous-Alexander in just a minute, but I do want to get to the Lucky Star line. Alex has called in, wants to talk about Isaiah Hartenstein. Hello, Alex.
4: Yeah, hi. Good morning.
16: Morning.
4: I have a question. This is along the lines of pronunciation. Is it Hartenstein or Hartenstein? I hear both ways on the watching TV or with you guys or whatever.
16: Appreciate the call. I'm trying to look up what the pronunciation guy says, but I seem to remember him saying either way is good.
13: Yeah,
16: I think Hartenstein is probably the proper German way to say it, but I don't think he minds.
13: Stein was the right way to say it, not Stein, but Stein. That's the way I understood it, but I could be wrong. It's not my name.
16: I just played the clip. There's like a Thunder, you can Google a Thunder pronunciation guide, Matt, where they say their own name. And if a guy says his own name, I'm going to go ahead and take his word for it. You know what I mean? You know what I'm saying?
13: Yes, right. He ought to know. He ought to be the
16: expert. Sounded like there was a sh in there.
13: Okay,
16: so,
13: yeah, I think that is right. Now,
16: Hartenstein.
13: When the Thunder first acquired him, I was calling him Stein, but then I heard the SH sound more, so I've tried to do my best to incorporate that.
16: Yeah, I feel like I've heard him say either way is good. You know what really throws you for a loop, Matt, is when a player pronounces his own name two different ways. Like it really have to go to the NFL for this one, but, Travis, I guess I kind of call him HN now instead of ETN.
13: No, I did not know that had changed.
16: He plays for the Saints now, and I guess he's leaning into his roots in Louisiana, and now it's Travis Aitchin. And that's going to take a lot of adjustment, but it's like he was just like letting people call him that, and it turns out that's not really how you pronounce his name, which I do want to get people's names right, especially if you're broadcasting a game, Matt. I do feel like that's the least that you could do is pronounce sure. somebody's name correctly. That's just like was it Stacey King who called him Onodorombo? Giannis Onodorombo. It's like yeah, it just kind of
13: just
16: got
13: say
16: lost.
13: It fast and no one will notice, right?
16: On the way out. Yeah, that's exactly right. Just fake it till you make it. It's kind of my mantra in life. Crazy Eddie wants to talk some Thunder Draft. Hello, Crazy Eddie.
5: What's up, Mr. Ravis? How are you today?
16: I'm good. How are you doing?
5: Oh, I'm sitting here chilling, listening to you guys. Hey, I'm not real familiar with everything on basketball except for the Oklahoma City Thunder play here in Oklahoma. My question is, if they draft, like, would they be drafting a big? Do you think that's what they're going to go after?
16: I don't think necessarily, unless you consider, like, Yaxel Lindeberg a big, and he's, like, 6'10". But they're not going to draft a center, I don't think. I don't think that'll be the case. I don't think there's a lot of centers. Appreciate the call, Crazy Eddie. In this draft period, the one guy I'm really interested in, Matt, is we had some measurements yesterday. Did you happen to see Ade Mara's measurements out of Michigan?
13: No, although he came up in a text conversation with some buddies of mine saying they wouldn't mind drafting, wouldn't mind seeing him get drafted to the Thunder. No, what were
16: he's
13: going to
16: go higher than we think he will. I'm just telling you that right now because he is 7'3" barefoot. He's got a 7'6" wingspan and he's got a 9'9" standing reach. That is the second longest standing reach of combine history behind only Taco Fall. And so his length,
13: wow.
16: That's a guy who was, we probably didn't talk about enough throughout the college season about his NBA readiness, just cause I guess he's not a guy who's going to stretch the floor or anything like that, but he's a good passer. I'm pretty high on him, man, especially with those numbers. Some team is going to trip all over themselves to get him. Kind of like, in a way, kind of like Zach Edey. Like, remember how he kind of just steadily grew up the draft boards? So that's kind of the only center. I actually don't know if he's going to be there when the Thunder draft. And if you're keeping Hartenstein, I do think you want to see what Thomas Sorber is all about. It's easy to forget that he's on the bench. I do think he's more of a project, but just haven't seen him play in an NBA game yet, so you'd like to see that. Still have Jay Will, by the way. So I think a four or a big wing would be the way that I would go on that. Daigneault, that's another one, Matt, that people get wrong a lot, is Daigneault. I heard Dwayne Wade, and there's one other announcer who will remain nameless who calls him Daigneault. I don't know how you add an extra syllable to that. Daigneault. But that's how that happens. Or even the Doris Burke Dano, which sounds very refined, but very, very incorrect as well.
13: I heard her say that the other day.
16: Dano.
13: I was like, did I just hear what I thought I heard? I mean,
16: Yes, you did.
13: I couldn't believe it when I heard that pronunciation.
16: Jeremy says, I wouldn't care. You could call me a-hole for $30 billion a year. Okay, good talk.
13: Yeah.
16: Good talk on that one.
13: That.
16: No, and I, you know, I again, I'm pretty sure I've heard him say Hartenstein either way.
13: Is Jeremy offering me $30 million a year to call him that? If so, Jeremy, we need to meet here. I mean,
16: no, I think you might have to pay him $30 billion to call him that.
13: Oh, okay.
16: He's got a pretty good price.
13: I misunderstood. My mistake.
16: He's got a pretty big rate. So, anyway, interested to see what they do in the draft. I don't see them coming away with two rookies, but you never know. I mean, it could be on the table. It just depends on what they're going to do, some of these decisions with Lou Dort and Isaiah Hartenstein, and it's tough to know without knowing if those guys are going to be on the roster or not. And I think that at least one of them still will be, but it's tough to know for certain. The Lindeberg one seems like too easy, though, like almost too easy, based on his positionality, based on his versatility. He had some really good wingspan measurements as well yesterday. Let's look up Yaxel's measurements in the combine, because his wingspan was like 7'3". Yeah, 7'3¼" for a guy who's 6'9". That's pretty good. Matt, he's almost 250. He's like 240, actually. So pretty good size for a guy who can play 3 through 5, basically. So I think that Lindeberg would fit right in. And he's a guy who, like, would you rather draft a project, Matt, who's going to sit on the bench, or would you rather draft a guy who's going to be able to come in and potentially crack the rotation right away for this Thunder team?
13: Well, I mean, normally I would rather draft somebody who's going to come in and contribute right away. The only thing I would say, though, it depends on what, you know, the roster looks like, because this roster's pretty well put together. But as a general rule, I don't have any patience. I want him to come in and be an all NBA player right now, if I had my choice. But no, I understand what you're saying.
16: And Lindenberg is 24, 23, but he came to the game late. He only started to play organized basketball when he was a senior in high school. So I think that's kind of a mitigating circumstance where a lot of guys kind of max out their ceiling if they are in college and playing at 23 or 24 years old. Because he came to the game so late, I kind of wonder if that could change that. Maybe not. I know there's some concerns about his motivation and his maturity and practice habits and things like that. But, and that's important. I think the interview process for the Sunder team, even though it's difficult to talk about because we're not privy to those, matters almost as much as their athletic traits and your production at college and all of that. And that's like the wild card factor in all this. Let's hear from some Thunder participants in the game last night. We'll start with Mark Daigneault and work our way to Shea here. By the way, this is the Drive on the Sports Animal in today for Allison Insurance. We'll tell you more about them here in just a minute. But first off, let's start with giving the Lakers some credit. Mark Daigneault talked about their series.
6: I want to acknowledge the Lakers and congratulate them on a great season. And obviously they played excellent tonight, but it's been an impressive run they've had. With Doncic out, with Reeves out for part of that Houston series, they've been unbelievably resourceful. I have high respect for J.J. Redick and their staff. And every series seems to teach, your team lessons. And they threw a lot of pitches at us. And I think we're a better team at the end of the series than we were at the beginning. And that's a credit to them. So just the tip of the hat to them. Deep respect.
16: I didn't have him making it to the second round of the NBA playoffs, even at the season started. And I was higher on the Lakers than some just because of I thought LeBron would have an ability to kind of morph into whatever role they wanted him to play. And he was able to kind of shape-shift over the season. Their lack of rim protection in their bigs I thought would be their undoing in their defense. And the Lakers, Matt, played way better defense than I would have given them credit for this season.
13: They found a way. I think they had to – I don't want to use the word gimmick, but they had to kind of get creative with what they were doing defensively.
16: Yeah.
13: One thing about the Lakers, though, I will say, I noticed it. This has probably happened more than what I realize, but I really noticed it in Game 3 when the game was on ABC and it was Pash and Burke doing the commentary. It's been a while since I've heard a national crew just rip into a player like they did DeAndre. DeAndre Ayton.
16: Yeah.
13: And in no way was it unwarranted because, that guy, and he's been somebody, Matt, I've talked about this before. We talked about it last week. He was somebody I was very high on coming out of Arizona. To this day, see, this is what you do in this business. You blame others for your bad opinion, right? So I'm putting the blame on Jay Billis for saying he's going to be a Hall of Famer. And he said that before he was even drafted. So I'll blame him. No, I'm just kidding. It was my fault for believing it. But you want to talk about a guy. You want to talk about a guy who, unless he changes his ways, would never, ever, ever, ever, ever be under consideration for Sam Presti to bring in, because somebody who at times just stands and watches, just doesn't give any effort. I mean, it was remarkable. And it was noticeable because, again, you normally, at least I don't, Matt, you don't normally hear a national crew just lay into a guy and make it a point to point it out, but it was valid.
16: No, you really don't. You really don't. You said didn't give any effort. I thought you were just going to leave it at didn't give any Fs.
13: Yeah.
16: I really thought that's what you were going to say.
13: I could have left it there. Yeah, you're right.
16: And I didn't think all of that was warranted necessarily. Some of it definitely was, and he was getting frustrated and he was letting that spill into the game, which you just can't, you got to be mentally stronger than that. But like if a guy is getting beat off the dribble and you have to rotate over to help and you're out of position for the rebound, is that your fault or is that the defender who got beat off the dribble?
13: Well,
16: spot?
13: I mean,
16: like
13: to
16: you
13: me,
16: can't be in multiple spots at once. And that was a couple of those, but it was still inexcusable.
13: Well,
16: they were not wrong to say that.
13: It's the primary defender's fault for getting beat, but if you're not the one helping out and you're supposed to help out, then that's on you. But just the not boxing out. I mean, like, what do you think your job is? I mean, I couldn't believe. Anyway,
16: and Iheart was giving him everything he could handle last night. He was getting very physical with him, and he had no interest. They got him for $8 million for a reason. The Lakers.
13: Yes,
16: did.
13: Correct.
16: There's a reason that he has a player option for next season. He may not pick that up, and they may not want him back.
13: Credit the hump man on this. You're worth what people are willing to pay you, and
16: Truth. That's
13: that probably fits in his case.
16: Daigneault, in that clip that we just heard, had talked about how they had gotten better, how the Thunder had gotten better. The Lakers made them a better team. What lessons did the Thunder learn in this series?
6: Yeah, I think the pitches of, a lot of mixing defenses, that's about as aggressively as we've been double-teamed out on the floor in a while. I mean, certainly in a playoff series. It was similar to, Denver playing that much zone in a playoff series a year ago. And it really had us having to sharpen our attacks, but I thought we did a great job of that. I thought tonight, down the stretch, I mean, we had some big-time plays out of those traps. We had a dunk for Chet. We had another one, the go-ahead basket for Chet. AJ had a wide-open three. There was a great attack. I just thought we showed great, execution of that. So I think we're a lot better in that area than we were coming into the series.
16: I hear some celebration in the background. I think I know who that would be. Guys in the locker room, and they're not coming back until this afternoon. So night off in Los Angeles, Matt, who knows what could have transpired.
13: Yeah, one never know. I hear it's a fun place, or can be. Did I hear 2:40 today at the airport? I believe that is the time. We'll double check that, but I believe 2:40 is the expected arrival time for those that like to meet the team at the airport today.
16: I just always go to Devin Newsom because he's the guy on Twitter who always has the airport
13: info. He's got
16: info.
13: That beat wrapped up. You're right. Yeah.
16: ETA 2:40, but at Devin Newsom, he always has the info on that if you want to go and check that out. Well, the reason why they were trapping and the reason why they were playing so aggressively on defense was for one player and one player in particular, although AJ started to get some of those looks as the series went on, which is definitely a credit to him. But that's Shea Gilgeous-Alexander. Here's Daigneault on Shea's impact in this series.
6: The counting stats can get in the way of recognizing that there's different ways to have heavy impact. And, let's talk about the double teams. It's like we offensive rebounded early in the series way more than we normally do. A lot of that has to do with them being off our body. They're off our body because they're doubling him. So it's like he's contributing to offensive rebounding. Everybody else on the team is playing at advantage when two guys are on him and the ball comes out. So the confidence and the aggressiveness that those guys were able to establish early in the series that certainly showed up for us tonight, that's a result, downstream effect of the double teams. And then I think, the Lakers were playing a scheme that required a lot of energy. And if you look at the way that we performed in the second halves of games in this series, I think there was a fatigue factor to that. Some of that's our depth, but the other part of that is they were running around defensively. And why are they running around? Because they're double-teaming him. And so I think you look down and you see 18 points or 22 points, and it's easy to rush to a conclusion on that. But if you are really evaluating total and global impact, even with 18 points, the domino effect of the double teams are huge. And him not fighting the game in those situations reeled back the double teams, and then he kind of hid in the grass, and then tonight, he went and closed that thing. So, remarkable poise and maturity by him. But, I wanted to point that out because impact takes on different faces, and his impact was all four games.
13: Boy, there are some gems in there.
16: Global impact.
13: Global impact, hiding in the grass. I may have to save that. We may have to use that one.
16: I think he and Presti share a brain.
13: That
16: might sound like it's disparaging, but it's definitely not.
13: No, well, we talked about that when he was
16: hired. You have to be aligned.
13: Yes.
16: With your GM.
13: Yeah, absolutely. It helps.
16: It does help. It definitely does help. And like listening to him. I do want to hear a couple from Shea here, Matt, before we hit a timeout. Shea on LeBron James. No idea if this is going to be the last time we saw LeBron in a Lakers uniform. I've got no idea if this is the last time we're going to see LeBron playing, period. I'm not as sure on the first as I am the second. I do think LeBron is going to come back, but hey, that's going to be up to him. But I do want to hear Shea's perspective on LeBron James.
7: Yeah, it was fun. It's amazing what he's doing out there at this age. It's very impressive. It's hard to put into words. He's not very old in the grand scheme of life, but for the NBA, he's pretty old. And he doesn't seem like it out there. Like, he was a force. He was the top of the scouting report all series. His size gave us issue at times. He was impressive out there. It's. I'm not sure we'll see anything like it again. His longevity and his greatness for this long. But it was super fun. Glad I got to get 4 wins. Sure.
16: A couple more here from Shay. I want to hear about Jared McCain and AJ Mitchell. I think it's really easy in this league in November, in February, to take and make a bunch of shots or even to miss a bunch of shots and to continue to shoot. I think in the postseason, you really have to think through these possessions. And I think that, that scares some guys off from shooting. I think it makes them a little hesitant, a little gun shy at times. Those are not adjectives that you can use to describe Jared McCain and AJ Mitchell. His first bucket in the fourth quarter, Jared McCain, LeBron's top locking him, expecting him to, flare out to the top of the break and hit a three. And so he just takes him off the dribble, makes an impact there, misses his next three, makes his next one, misses his next shot. Makes his next three, it's a guy who was very impactful and was not scared away from shooting. And AJ Mitchell is definitely not shy either. Here's Shay on those two.
7: I think, we just let the game happen. We've seen it all series. There's a certain amount of attacks that teams are going to go to guard us defensively. And we just have to know what to do when we see those defensive coverages. Yeah, that's what it is, late game, whether they come or not, whether they let us play. Just make the right basketball play out there, and whoever ends up with it ends up with it. I think that's what's most important. I don't have to shoot it. I don't have to make the home run or hero play. It's the best basketball play for our group. I think we've had good results late in games because of that.
16: One last cut here. Not like last season, Matt, coming out of the second round where you had this long, rugged second, seven-game series and you're going to turn around and play a team that's very physical. And even though the Thunder had great results in the Western Conference Finals, it's not going to be like this where they have a week, potentially more than a week off. And that's just like that after the first round. It was just like that after the regular season. So there's been somewhat of a rhythm to this. And rhythm is the key word to me because that is, basketball is predominantly a rhythm sport, and it's just one of the great topics of all time in basketball, rest versus rust. Here's Shay on that.
8: That's been tough personally, trying to battle the rust. The rust has been taking its toll on me. But, stay in the gym, trust the work, it'll all even out.
9: Shay, appreciate the time. Congrats.
8: Absolutely, appreciate it.
9: Kev.
16: Post game with Amazon Prime, and the Thunder will move on to the Western Conference Finals to play either the Timberwolves or the Spurs. Who's going to win game 5 tonight? That series is going to go at least 6, but whoever wins the next game is going to be able to put the other team on the brink of elimination. We'll tell you about that when we return. I want to tell you really quickly, though, about Allison Insurance. You know, we talked with Robert a little bit earlier. 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
0: Would you believe it if I told you that tooth decay is the most common non-communicable disease in the world, even here in the United States? 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
2: Welcome back to The Drive, a minute day for Allison Insurance. People don't know this. Matt Meyer is actually back in studio live doing the drum machine and the synths. He's very talented.
0: You were just speaking about rhythm, and so I figured some snap would fit here. Rhythm is a dancer, you know.
2: Fits perfectly. Fits perfectly. And we all know you wrote that song, too.
0: Very interesting music video. There's somebody going up on a scissor lift. Doesn't really look like a control. Oh, it's a young lady dancing. That's interesting. Off of YouTube if you want to see it. Snap, Rhythm is a Dancer.
2: Well, good tunes as always. This is the Drive of the Sports Animal.
0: Matt, I'm not sure you were alive when that song was hot.
2: What year did it drop?
0: I know it was around the early 90s, for sure. You may.
2: 92? March 92? I was negative seven months old.
0: You were a gleam in Father Ravis's eye.
2: I was barely an idea at that point.
0: Snap is still... I guess they're still touring. I'm seeing they're going everywhere from Florida to Hungary. That's interesting. That has to be one of Gideon's favorite bands of all time, Snap.
2: I'm sure he's got a ton of knowledge about them, as he seems to for everybody.
0: Hey, Cresta texts in 1991. Cresta was very excited to hear that song. Cresta is one of our texters on the Johnny's Text Nation line.
2: Everyday texter.
0: I'm not just making up some imaginary female friend. Can I ask a question real quickly?
2: Sure.
0: We've talked about this before. I know I've brought it up before. We just had a spot for Chick-fil-A that ran. Can I very carefully ask why Chick-fil-A is good food, but like, why are people just psychotically in love with it? Here's why I asked that. I was watching the Oklahoma baseball game over the weekend. They were at Arkansas, and it was a graduation week at Arkansas. So on campus at the University of Arkansas, there were graduation ceremonies all week. There was a big baseball series, and for those that don't know, Arkansas might lead the free world in collegiate baseball attendance. I mean, it's either them or LSU, one of the two. So the announcers were talking about how busy it was on campus. And they brought up the graduations, they brought up the baseball series, and they brought up the fact that there's a Chick-fil-A nearby. Like, as if like this Chick-fil-A was adding to the traffic congestion. And one of the guys even said, they had heard it was taking an hour to get through the Chick-fil-A drive-thru. Look, folks, it's good food. Please help me understand why people think it's that good.
2: It's hard for me to believe it even took an hour to get through the drive-thru, because they are insane. It's like boom, boom, boom, boom, boom. That's one of the reasons why I think people like it so much, is because how quickly they serve,
0: yeah.
2: Like, have you ever been to a fast food restaurant, Matt, where it was obvious there was like one dude working the register and one dude in the back, and you're like, okay, I'm either not getting what I want, not getting it on time, or not getting it at all. You know what I mean? It's like
0: one or two
2: of those three that they don't ever seem to have that problem, and they do get you in and out. It's the service, too. Although, I got to tell you, and maybe this reflects poorly on me, I would almost rather than be like, here you go, you bleep, than my pleasure. You know what I mean? Like, I would almost – it's almost a little bit embarrassing to have somebody say that to you every time, because it's like, I want to say thank you to them, but I don't want them to feel like they have to say my pleasure. Is that weird?
0: I understand.
2: I always feel a little bit weird about that, but I think it's more to do with their service than anything.
0: So, somebody brought that up.
2: You can get chicken anywhere.
0: Somebody brought that. Well, it was Cresta, as a matter of fact, on the Johnny's Text Nation line, brought that up. Another person brought up the fact that they're closed on Sunday, so that's one less day you have the opportunity to enjoy some Chick-fil-A. I enjoy it. I got a kick out of one of the announcers watching the baseball game the other day that put a Chick-fil-A drive-through, like the demand for Chick-fil-A in Fayetteville, Arkansas, causing as much traffic congestion as like the graduation ceremonies and 10,000 people at a baseball game. I just got a big kick out of that.
2: Is there any scenario ever where you would enter a drive-through in which the line is so long that the cars have now spilled out of their parking lot and into like a major street, like May Avenue, for example, the one on 63rd and May? That does happen sometimes where that line gets so backed up that people will spill out onto May, and you know how busy that intersection is.
0: Oh, yeah, yeah.
2: Is there any time where you would ever do that? Because
0: no.
2: I don't.
0: No.
2: I can't.
0: No.
2: I feel like I'm in the way, and that's the last thing I want to feel like, is feel guilty for getting in the drive-thru. I just don't want to wait that long either, selfishly. I don't think it's good. A couple things, Matt, that tickled me from last night's Thunder game. Did you see Dylan Brooks there sitting below the basket?
0: Not only that, but I saw a tweet where, like, and I'm sure this is like completely out of context, but did you see the one video that showed LeBron was at the foul line and Dylan Brooks had like just this incredibly evil grin staring LeBron down? Like,
2: that was hilarious.
0: So you saw what I'm talking about?
2: The camera work on that was A+. Like, that guy went to film school, obviously.
0: And not only that, did you notice the guy sitting next to him? The guy, I think there was a guy in a suit sitting next to him that looked about as uncomfortable as if he was getting a colonoscopy. That's how like nervous this guy. It was incredible cinema. Now, I'm sure it was taken way out of context, but the visual of it was just priceless.
2: No, it was great. Because you know he was there for the love of the game. And by the game, I mean seeing LeBron lose.
0: Yes.
2: He was there for one reason and one reason only. The other thing that really tickled me is, did you see the guy who was sitting courtside and he had on a pair of Nike Mags? Do you know, as my dog goes crazy, come here. Do you know what I'm talking about when I say Nike Mags?
0: I do not. I'm sorry.
2: They're
0: shoes
2: that are in the, you should know this. They're from Back to the Future. They're the shoes that were self-lacing, and
0: oh,
2: I think they're
0: okay.
2: Even like hover
0: yes.
2: shoes.
0: Yeah, I'm sorry I didn't get the reference, but yeah, I know
2: that's
0: what you're
2: all
0: talking
2: right.
0: about.
2: Yeah. You know what I'm talking about.
0: Yes, the self-lacers, yeah.
2: Yeah, so this guy had on a pair of those. Not only did he have a pair of those shoes on, he had another pair in between his two feet. So he brought an extra pair of those, and when you look those shoes up, they only made like under 100 pair of those. And so the cheapest you could find, Matt, is like $20,000.
0: They only made 100 pair, and he's got two?
2: Less than 100, I think. And so they go for like 20 grand each because they're so limited. And he's just, I mean, what's the point of that? Just to
0: Well,
2: just
0: that was
2: flex?
0: My question. That was going to be my question. Like, what the hell, dude? Really? I mean, okay. And you said he was sitting courtside, right?
2: He was sitting courtside, yeah. He wanted everybody to see.
0: Exactly. So here's, we're going to dive deep into this guy's psyche here for a minute. So if you're sitting, which by the way, I did see last night, was it Marcazzi or somebody tweeted out last night that the get-in price was as low as he had ever seen for a Laker playoff game. Like the get-in price last night was $90. Now, that's just the get-in price. That's not courtside. If you are courtside at a Lakers game, it can be reasonably assumed you've got plenty of money. The fact
2: Correct.
0: That you not only wore a pair of these shoes to the game, but apparently you had to bring another pair.
2: Flex for some reason. And beyond that, he had on a Habs jersey. He had a Montreal Canadiens jersey on.
0: Well, I will say this.

0: very right. much. And it gave me this mental image of Mark getting into like this defensive stance and trying to guard LeBron. But you don't even think of them as like, of both being humans, you know, because of what mostly just because of LeBron. With all due respect to Mark Degnall, they're not in the same hemisphere. So a couple things that tickled me. Since we teased this, I do want to get to this. We have a tendency to go a little long, but, Matt, I'm really interested to see what happens in the Spurs and Wolves game tonight. And I think a lot of it, as it usually does, revolves around Wimby. Like, what kind of reaction are you going to have in this game? I think that he is, I'm trying to say this and make it not sound disparaging because it's not, but I think he is very emotional. Like, I think a lot of young players are emotional. I think he rides the highs. I don't really ever see him crash out, except for the one time when he elbowed Naz Reid in the throat. That's like the one time I was like, oh, wow, I didn't really see that. So he typically does a good job of not doing that, although he did it the previous game. I think he wants to prove to people that he is great. I think he needs that. I think that is what he thrives on. And so I think he is going to come back in this game, Matt, and try to make a statement. I think he may have already made a statement. I think he is trying to shine a light, potentially, and his coach definitely was after the game of, hey, look at how they are hanging all over this dude. That doesn't mean he's going to get every call. I wonder if he might get a couple more tonight, but here's what I'll say. I think that is a fine line to ride. That could be a knife's edge sometimes. Like, I do think you can use that motivation as something that can lift you. I also think if you're trying too hard and pushing too hard, you can be a detriment to your team on both ends of the floor. You think about that offensively, just pressing and trying to find shots. But if you're trying to block every shot and getting yourself constantly out of position, that can be an issue as well. And then on the other side of that, looking at it from the Wolves' perspective, Matt, don't you think they're going to try to needle him tonight? Don't you think they're going to try to get under his skin? Because they already have.
1: Why would you not? Yeah, absolutely. You would. Sure you would. Absolutely.
0: So there's a lot of X's and O's and a lot more factors that go into that. But I think that's a big dynamic worth watching in tonight's game.
1: You guys probably talked about it yesterday. I did not expect him to get suspended. I thought it was a missed opportunity for the NBA to say, I don't care who, I don't care when. That garbage is not going to play here. Now, again, I did not expect him to be suspended, but I do think it was a missed opportunity by the NBA to suspend him for a game, you know, just to make an example. Now, did I see that he was not even fined? Is that true?
0: He was not given an additional fine. I think Shams did a bad job of reporting that. And I think the fine, Matt, for getting a flagrant two and ejected is like only $2,000, which is like, you know,
1: 10
0: you
1: cents.
0: And me,
1: yeah,
0: getting a dollar bill out of our pocket, basically.
1: Right.
0: But so it depends on how you want to consider a $2,000 fine. There just was no additional fine. I thought there would be.
1: Okay, I'm about to say something that I can't believe that I'm actually going to say. Did you see what Draymond Green had to say about that?
0: I didn't.
1: He basically said, why in the world would the Timberwolves not do something the same? Why would they not do the same thing to Wimby? Like, what, you know, basically saying you're not going to be suspended. You're not going to be fined more than what you would normally be fined. Why not put somebody in there with the exact intent of elbowing him in the net? Now, first of all, somebody probably have to jump up to do it. But you understand what I'm saying? Like, I could not believe, well, first of all, I can't believe that I'm actually seeing something that Draymond Green says is rational, but I could not believe he did not face more discipline for that. I know he was ejected from the game. I know that carries, like we discussed, about a 10 cent to him kind of fine. I didn't expect him to be suspended, even though I think it would have been a good opportunity for the league to say, doesn't matter who it is, we're not going to put up with this. To not even be fined for that is just, I'm thinking, man, we've come a long way from what, David Stern was suspending Amari Stoudemire for taking two steps away from the bench.
0: So Draymond, let me understand what Draymond is saying here. Basically, he's saying, like, I want you to punch Wimby below the belt. I want you to clothesline him because he did that to you and you don't want to get shown up. Is that what he's trying to say? Or because he thinks they could get away with it? Because I wonder if that's Draymond projecting a little bit.
1: Like, okay, what would
0: I do in this situation? Well,
1: let me read the quote. I do not have the audio at the ready, but let me read the quote. When I saw
0: are we gonna like turn this into hockey and have a goon?

0: moon out there with only one purpose? Is that what he wants?
1: When I saw what happened, when I saw Mitch Johnson's press conference, I was like, whoa, he took matters into his own hands. The referees ain't going to call it. I'm happy he did. Well, there's intent, guys. There's intent. What if it was Naz Reid elbowing Wimby like that? What would have happened? I think the situation would look totally different. There'd be fines. There'd be suspensions. I think that S is whack. But standards have been set. Fines have happened. Jaden McDaniels and Joker got fined for much less. For there not to even be a fine is crazy. He went on to say, there's no suspension. There's no fines. This is fair game. Who's coming out there tomorrow night and doing it to Wimby? Who's going to elbow him in the face? Well, first of all, you'd have to have somebody pretty tall to do it. But
0: you have to jump up really high to do that, yeah.
1: Draymond went on to say, that's what I would be saying. Who's getting him? Because clearly there are no fines for this act. There's no suspensions. You may get ejected, fine, but you may take Wimby out of the game, so who's doing this to Wimby? Look, of course I don't, in all seriousness, that's not the right thing to do, but for the NBA to essentially not do anything to him beyond what happened during the game, what kind of message is that sending?
0: I mean, I didn't think he'd be suspended either because this is the playoffs. He's a star. I also thought a big part of that was he didn't play for three quarters of that game, and they lost the game because of that, which I think Draymond is missing that.
1: Yeah, that's kind of his own fault,
0: as well.
1: Though. I mean,
0: well, I agree, but it's not as if he like got away scot free on this deal. I mean, he cost his team that could be series changing. If we look, if the Timberwolves win this series, we could look back at that as a defining moment in this series.
1: Draymond knows what that feels like, by the way.
0: Yes, he does. And I'm not advocating for what Wimby did. I thought it was crazy. He looked right at him and wound up and elbowed him in the throat. I don't know how you could possibly defend that or twist that unless you turn it into some whataboutism type of deal, which I don't think you need to do. I think you just need to look at the situation itself. But for Draymond is like the devil on your shoulder, personified. Like he's projecting what he would do in that situation. 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

0: Thanks for hanging with us on The Drive on the Sports Animal. And today for Allison Insurance, Matt Ravis, Matt Meyer, secret third co-host of the show, Wilson, today, the literal sports animal. I'm trying to tweet out a picture of him, Matt, and Twitter is censoring me.
1: Why?
0: I don't know. Won't let me tweet it. So I'll try to. I'll try to get that up.
1: That's
0: there.
1: Ridiculous.
0: Who somebody, can see that, Matt Ravis.
1: Somebody get what's his name on hold? Musk or whatever his name was. He would probably show up to a Laker game with seven of those pair of shoes, right?
0: That's right. That's exactly right. Because he's got them all. He's got them all. Hey, by the way, shout out to Orlando, who was hanging out with us last night when we got off air. Actually, I should say early this morning when we got off air. And then right to start the show. So appreciate Orlando. He was asking if Traber took a shot at being Tyler. I don't know. Probably. He probably did. Cause that's what Jim does sometimes. That's okay. We all got our opinions and, just gonna do the show the way that I am gonna do the show regardless. So, I'll say this. I don't think the Wimby situation was comparable to the, Ron Artest situation, mostly because there wasn't an injury involved. If there was an injury involved, if Naz Reid had left the game, then that would have probably changed the punishment on that. I don't know if that's right or wrong, Matt, but do you agree with that?
1: Well, that was going to be my question. Should it? I think
0: it would. I don't know if it should,
1: yeah,
0: but
1: I agree
0: it would.
1: With that. I think that's right.
0: And I think because of the damage and the possible danger, and not that an elbow to the windpipe is not dangerous, but Naz Reid was able to stay in, and I think that was taken into account as well.
1: I just to reiterate, people weren't with us 7 minutes ago. I didn't expect him to be suspended. I didn't think the NBA would do that. I thought it was a missed opportunity for the NBA to say, we don't care if you're a star player or if you're the 97th guy off the bench. We don't care if it's in the playoffs or if it's in, you know, the first week in December. This, you know what, is not going to fly here. And I just think it was a missed opportunity by the NBA. And I also could not believe they didn't add on to the fine. That's the part I was like, you've got to be kidding me.
0: Did you notice, on a somewhat different note, that the Thunder did not complain at all last night? I didn't see them complain once about a foul call. You might have seen the finger twirl towards the bench, you know, to review something,
1: right.
0: But it was like Mark sat them down before the game and was like, hey, you know who's the crew chief tonight?
1: Tony
0: B. Tony Brothers.
1: Yeah.
0: He just had an incident where he had to be held back, from Chris Finch. We don't want to be involved in that. So guys, I don't want to see you complain. It was like Mark Daigneault said that going into that game last night, because I didn't see it at all, which I think there's some wisdom to that. It doesn't always impact officiating, but it can't hurt when you're not just constantly leaning on the officials that way. Wimby situation, the only comparison to the Ron Artest elbow is it's just like it's really rare to see somebody lose composure like that. It was a little different, but
1: the other part we were talking about this. The other part I couldn't believe is when he asked his teammate. After Zach Zarba, I think, is the one that made the announcement. After they announced it was a flagrant two, he looks at his teammate and goes, what does that mean? I mean, you can clearly see him ask that. Like, how can you be an NBA player and not know what a flagrant two means? I was stunned.
0: Only thing I could think of is, like, English is not his first language, so apparently it's not mine either. But that was the only thing I could come up with was that he's not a native English speaker. But, yeah,
1: guess,
0: that was surprising to me too.
1: I mean, I just that was like, was it McNabb or who was it? What NFL quarterback was that didn't even know the rules to overtime? Like I was like, what? How do you not know? I mean,
0: how have you not been in a game where that has happened before?
1: Yes, right.
0: All right, we'll take a time out here so we can bring in Mark Rogers to the Middle of the Day Show. I know he's going to have a ton of thoughts on last night's game and the series as a whole and what the Thunder face moving forward. And today for Allison Insurance, we'll tell you about that as well here on the Sports Animal.
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13: What are the chances you are listening to this while drinking a nice hot cup of coffee? If so, don't let me stop you. For years, we've been reporting on the health benefits of coffee, and that's not going to stop today. A new study, this one out of Harvard School of Public Health, found that coffee and tea could help lower your risk of developing dementia. People who enjoyed 1 to 3 caffeinated cups a day saw the biggest impact. In addition to the caffeine, coffee contains hundreds of bioactive compounds that can influence inflammation, glucose metabolism, vascular function, and oxidative stress. It's also possible coffee drinkers might be doing other things that keep them healthy. Eating a more balanced diet, getting plenty of exercise, sleep, not smoking, or drinking too much alcohol. And finally, staying socially active. I'm Dr. Sanjay Gupta, helping you live a better life.
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0: Took a little bit of battling last night, but the Thunder got it done against the Lakers, sweeping them and joining the recent list of teams that have swept their way to the conference finals. And they're the first champion since 2019 to move on past the second round. So Thunder will have their hands full, I'm sure, next round, whether it is with the Spurs or whether it is with the Timberwolves, pivotal game 5 tonight that you can hear right here on The Sports Animal. I am in today for Allison Insurance. And we got Matt Meyer back in studio. Mark Rogers joins us from the Middle of the Day show. Mark, we got a bunch to talk about, including what the path for the Thunder looks like moving forward. And I want to do a little bit of a postmortem on the Lakers and what it looks like for them moving forward. But first off, how are you doing, man?
22: I'm good. How are you doing today? You're up late last night, man. That 9:30 start, that's a little late for the playoffs.
1: Hey, Matt.
0: There won't be another one, though. That's a good thing. Yeah, Matt.
1: I forgot to tell you. So last night, I actually had the privilege of watching the game with Mark. We were at a local establishment, and we actually got to watch the game together. Now, I have to tell you, it was a good thing I was there because we were surrounded by, believe it or not, I guess this was the Laker bar in town, I guess, because there were like a ton of Lakers fans there, and they knew that Mark Rogers had predicted a Thunder sweep. And so there were times during the game it wasn't during the second quarter when the Lakers couldn't make a shot for 6 minutes, but there were times during the game that these Lakers fans were really starting to, give it to Mark a little bit about, hey, you idiot picking a sweep. You didn't know what you were talking about. After the game, though, needless to say, Mark had the last laugh. And fortunately, somebody had a recording device there. And this is how Mark responded after the final buzzer went down.
23: Bow to your sensei. Bow to your sensei! Okay. Now I'm going to give you one chance. One chance, people.
1: And it's amazing. As soon as Mark offered them one chance, like, the Lakers fans just dispersed. Their heads sunk and their shoulders kind of slumped over, and they walked out of the restaurant. I didn't know that was the Laker bar that we were at. I didn't
0: Mark
1: know that
0: sounds
1: was
0: a lot like Rex Kwon Do. I didn't realize that.
1: Rex
22: Kwon Do.
1: There is a resemblance there, but needless to say, Mark got the last laugh, and I got a kick out of that.
22: Thank you.
0: Very
22: Thank
0: aggressive,
22: you, Matt.
0: Mark.
22: It was fun hanging out with you last night.
0: Good start. Good start.
22: Yeah.
0: You were right on.
22: I think this was the most highly, the outcome of the series, like, you can bet how the series is going to end. I think that was the Thunder sweep was the most predictable. But the Lakers just, without Luka, I'm telling you right now, I'm giving the Lakers a pretty high grade for the playoffs. I don't think they should have been in the second round. They were a massive underdog to the Rockets. LeBron, I thought, had a really good playoffs because he had to kind of take over and do more than a 41-year-old should have to do in the NBA, and they at least were competitive against Oklahoma City at times. Last night, they played hard, man. They played with some fight and resolve. They didn't want to go home, so good job for the Thunder to win this one and win 8 straight.
0: I thought the Lakers would get eliminated in the first round before the season started. I thought after the regular season they would get eliminated in the first round. I thought their defense would be what got them, and they found a way to play some defense. And I give a lot of that credit to JJ Redick, because it's the personnel on that team is not optimal. Anytime you have to get it done on that end of the floor without a true rim protector, that's something to me. Luka played great when he was healthy, but they still found ways to get it done when Luka wasn't healthy. All that said, Mark, they've got some decisions to make this offseason. Do you want to bring back LeBron James if he is going to play for another season? What is that number? Rui Hachimura is a free agent. He was a pretty big part of what they did. What is the number for Austin Reeves next season? They've got some questions to ask themselves.
22: I think there's some teams that are going to be ascending in the West. One of them is Utah, with the number two pick that they have. And I think that team is going to be in the playoffs next year. Some of these teams are going to have to drop out. I think, man, this LeBron thing is it's a tough call. Most people believe he'll be back in LA. I kind of think he won't, because LeBron's not going to play on a vet minimum contract. I mean, his ego is way too big for that. I think it probably processes in his brain, that's one knock against him in a comparison to some of the all-time greats, is that even though it's 42 years of age, he's signing on to play for the vet minimum. I don't know who's going to pay him a lot of money. You know what I mean? I almost kind of think that it might be it. It really might be it for him. I mean, I think he definitely wants to play another season, but who's going to have the money on a contending team where he would want to play that can afford him?
0: You have to eliminate a whole bunch of teams that aren't in contention. Why would he go and play for any of those teams that don't have a chance to contend next year? And then you've got to eliminate even more who don't have the money to pay him beyond the vet minimum. And so that's like at least three-fourths of the league, probably more than that.
22: I think that if he does play, I mean, there's got to be a number that the Lakers would want to. I mean, I would say LeBron's probably ask is going to be at least $25 million, at least.
0: And the way he played this year, Mark, he will be worth that, I think. And actually, there's not really a time in LeBron's career where, as much as he has made, where he's not lived up to his contract. Like that's one player you can say that about. If anything, dude was underpaid at times in his career, on a max contract.
22: Well, I mean, I think you're right, but I think if it comes between the two players, I think they're going to pay Austin Reeves, and I don't think they're going to pay LeBron. I mean, like, now this has been very, very quiet since that article came out about the Buss family. I think that was – didn't Baxter Holmes write that?
0: Sounds right.
22: I can't remember. But anyway, I think that the Lakers had kind of made their mind up that they're moving on from him. I think he definitely played he played well enough to earn another contract, but I think that it's going to be tough for the Lakers to pay him.
0: I agree. They've got some tough questions to ask. That's one of them. What is Austin Reeves' number? DeAndre Ayton is a free agent. If he declines his option, Mark, I don't really see a need to bring him back. But yeah, so here are the players that are under contract for the Lakers next season. And I'm going to take out some of these guys who I think are going to decline their options. You got Luka. He's going to be making $49 million next year. Jared Vanderbilt at $12 million. Jake LaRavia at $6 million. And that's it. You got Dalton Knecht for a couple more years, too, on his rookie contract. That's it. And so it's to me, it's kind of an inflection point. But there's two ways of team building. And the old way is not the right way, in my opinion, which is, hey, let's be very top-heavy and figure it out. I think you have to maybe learn some lessons from some of these younger, deeper teams that are in the NBA, including the one that just swept you in the Thunder, that you got to have some depth as well. So be very interested to see what they do this summer, because you can't win being that top-heavy anymore.
22: Yeah. Well, at least they went out, kind of overachieving. I thought the regular season they somewhat overachieved. The good news to the Lakers is it's L.A. I think people will want to play with Luka. I think organizationally you also have to ask, as we go forward, this trade has already been deemed and analyzed as one of the worst ever for the Mavs. They definitely did not work out for Dallas, but is it going to work out for L.A. the way that people think? I mean, is Luka going to commit himself to taking care of his body the way that a lot of the other superstars like LeBron did in the league? Is he going to want to compete the way that I think other players want to compete in the league? So
0: he's got to stay on the floor.
22: We'll find the answer to that.
0: I still cannot believe he and Austin Reeves came back in that game. That was a 31-point game at the half, and they both got hurt. And that, I mean, that changed. I still don't think they were going anywhere, but should not have played in that game and hasn't been able to stay on the floor in his career. Has played more than 70 games twice in his career.
22: Yeah.
0: One of those was his rookie season. So that's a huge factor for them, especially a guy that's going to be taking up a third of your salary cap. So you'd rather have a guy like that than not, But again, big questions to ask themselves. As far as the Thunder, like, how would you assess their performance so far, Mark? So far in the playoffs, which sounds crazy to say after they just swept two teams in a row. But I still feel like there's another gear for this team to hit, and it might need to hit if they're playing, who I think they're going to play next round.
22: I think that's fair. I mean, I think that, you know, you probably learned a little bit the way that they handled defensively, the way that they handled Shea. I think they passed the test, but outside of game one against Phoenix, I just don't think we've seen the Thunder put it in fourth, fifth gear. They've just done what they've had to do. And so I think that if, you know, we get into a game five, game six type scenario, I think we'll see a lot better defense from Oklahoma City than what we've seen so far. So I think that they're 8-0. I mean, that, and a lot of those games have been blowouts. So you have to give Oklahoma City credit. I talked to some people over the weekend, and I think Dub could have played if they would have needed him in this series. So I think he's going to be ready to go in game one.
0: It'll have been
22: so that's good news for Oklahoma City.
0: When was game two of the Thunder in the Suns? What date was that? That was April the 22nd. Today is May the 12th. Tomorrow will have been 3 weeks since he was injured. So if they start that series on Monday or even Wednesday, he will have had between 3 and 4 weeks to recover. I mean, that to me would be ample time based on what was reported about his injury. So I would be hopeful for him to play, and that's encouraging that you say that.
22: Yeah, I think he's going to be ready to go.
0: Well, that's excellent.
22: So that is good news.
0: How about AJ Mitchell?
22: Then we're not going to have to listen. As good as AJ Mitchell is, said this yesterday. Love AJ Mitchell. Been touting him, you know, since he had that great run around December, January last year of his rookie season. But he ain't Dub. He's getting better. I mean, he is really, really good. The shot that he made last night, the Euro step, then gets into the lane and shoots the left-handed shot, switches hands. I mean, that's unbelievable stuff. But I think the Thunder are going to be better with Dub in there. And him coming off the bench.
0: And Dub is more efficient. I think he does it on less volume than A.J. Mitchell does. And defensively, even though A.J. is a good defender, they're not the same. A.J. or J-Dub's the only guy in that roster who guards big wings really well.
22: That's right.
0: And I think that would have been big for in this series even on LeBron.
22: It would have been. You're right. That's A.J. Mitchell's defense isn't bad, but it is not as versatile as Dub's.
0: What do you think AJ Mitchell's role would, like, how would you finesse that? Like, would you have him as a sixth man? Would you maybe have Dub coming off the bench to begin with? How would you do that moving forward?
22: I mean, I would kind of stagger the minutes. I mean, Shea in games in which the Thunder really need to win or they're being pushed, I think is going to play 40 minutes if he's not in foul trouble. So I think situationally you just get him out there. Dignall's been a master at using the rotation. Because guys, I mean, Jared McCain doesn't seem like he's missed a shot since the Phoenix series, you know? He's been incredible. So I think you find a way for those guys to get some time. He's been brilliant at it in game ones of series where, it goes a little bit against kind of what his normal rotation would be. And, seems like everybody gets a chance to get in there a little bit. That's part of the rotation. So.
0: And honestly, it matters more who finishes the game than who starts it. Both those guys could be on the floor at the same time. All three of those guys could be on the floor at the same time. So I there's a lot of options, and I'm sure Dignall will explore those, like you said. One more thing I was going to tell you. We got a couple texts earlier that were like, hey, I think Chet Holmgren is the second best player on this team, and not J-Dub. And I was like, how far we have come from a year ago where people were MFing Chet Holmgren and saying, if you pay this guy a max, then it's going to be wasted money. Like, now we've come full circle on that deal, and I don't even think that's necessarily true. I think Chet's a huge part of this team, but that speaks to his health and his progression.
22: Yeah, I agree with that. That's very well said, is that Chet's kind of – but you say that knowing what's coming up on the horizon, right? Really, I mean, because I do hear, and I don't agree with Jim on this. You know what I'm saying? Like, I think it sounds good to say, like, well, let's just let Chet go out there and guard Wimby one-on-one. You know, I mean, like, let's just take him. I'm going to shut him down. I mean, I don't think that's at all best for Oklahoma City. You know, you get a guy out of the lane at times that's really good at defending the basket and stuff like that. I think that the Chet-Wimby comparison is really, really tough on Chet. I mean, Wembanyama is a unicorn. Chet is kind of would be considered close to a unicorn, I think, if there were no Wembanyama. But I think that comparison kind of hurts him some. So hopefully
0: I'm a little confused on
22: how it goes in this series.
0: I remember having those discussions with Jim around the NBA draft and be like, these guys are different players. I mean, Wembanyama, like they truly run the offense through him when he is on the floor. Chet Holmgren going back to college was never the first option on his team. So, and I don't think Wimby is guarding the best player ever necessarily. He's moving around and coming off the weak side a lot like Chet does. So, yeah. It's not fair to compare those guys. It's just not. Wimby is a different type of player and he's tremendous. I do want to get your thoughts on how that series could play out and how his ejection could maybe impact Game 5 and that series moving forward, and then how the Thunder match up with both of these teams when we come back. 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
6: Welcome back to The Drive on the Sports Animal. And today for Allison Insurance, we've got the middle of the day show's Mark Rogers along with us. I have not talked at all, Mark, about what the Cavaliers did in the second half, especially Donovan Mitchell. He was 1 of 8 in the first half of that game. Had 4 points. Ended the game with 43. One of the best halves we've seen. And they play a lot better at home than they do on the road. So Cavaliers take that, and now it's a best of three, just like the Spurs and Wolves series is now.
7: I think the home team wins every game in the series. I think Detroit.
6: I buy it.
7: I mean, they gave up 24-0 run last night. There's times in games in which they just can't score. I mean, they desperately need another offensive weapon. I think they can be really good if they can find one more guy or maybe two more guys that can space the floor or that can hit a shot off of a Cade Cunningham penetration. But man, Donovan Mitchell, he can get hot like that. He can take a lot of shots. I mean, the Thunder have seen one of those games when he was in Utah. Man, that was a good performance. But the Cavs, I just don't think they play enough defense. Pistons just don't have enough offense. And still think that if Detroit can get out of this series, they will have a chance against the Knicks because of how they play in the paint. The Knicks just don't have the size to deal with Detroit. They got crushed in the three games that they played in the regular season this year. So it's all about matchups. I know the Knicks have looked incredible, but I think if they run into Detroit, that could be a really, really good Eastern Conference Finals.
6: I'm really disappointed in Jalen Duren, though. Like, I don't know if he's in his own head. He cannot catch anything, even just simple entry passes he cannot catch. He is getting killed whenever they apply defensive pressure. He's fouling too much. His box score was not great last night. I thought the eye test was even worse. He had 8 points on 4 of 8 shooting, only had 2 rebounds and 4 turnovers. Jalen Duren's going to be a whole lot better. I mean, he's going to get a max contract this offseason, probably.
7: I mean, it's surprising that it just seems like, I mean, there's not a whole lot different other than it's the playoffs and he's not stepping up, you know, to that level. I mean, regular season numbers and the playoff numbers are so much different. I don't know. I guess it's just the pressure has been too much for him, which is, yeah, that's bad to sign a guy to a max contract that you have to worry about that.
6: Kay tried to throw him a pass and he was looking at the rim. As the pass is in midair, why are you looking at the rim and not tracking the ball in midair? I have no explanation for that. Just beside, you are just mentally so not in the right place. I do think Detroit still wins, and Cleveland's been terrible away from home, but credit to Cleveland for the second half that they had. Donovan Mitchell started 1 for 8, ended up 13 of 26. Got to the free throw line a bunch, so he was big. On the other side of things, Mark, the Spurs
7: those
6: are
7: big guys for Cleveland. You know, I'm saying they can absolutely. I think that with Duren not playing that way, they can assert themselves and potentially win this series. But I'm like you. Is it winning on the road? I think that the home team usually feels comfortable in their gym, and I don't think the Cavs put enough defensive pressure on teams to take that away. So
6: I totally agree. Totally agree. Cade Cunningham didn't sound worried at all after the game. He was like, yeah, no, you lose some times in the NBA, we'll go back home and be better. So he's still very confident, and I buy that. Just would worry me. It would worry me a little bit getting into a potential one-game situation, a game seven. But, hey, they'll be fighting tooth and nail in that series. That's an interesting stylistic fight. The Spurs, Mark, are 10.5-point favorites tonight over the Wolves. Do you buy that?
7: I do, and I think there's a good chance that they wrap this up in the next two games. I can't wait to watch it. I think it's going to be great to see what happens with Wimby tonight and what the response is going to be. Everybody's weighed in on, you know, how they think they should handle it. So
6: he's playing.
7: It should be fun to watch.
6: He's playing. If people didn't hear that yesterday, there's no suspension, no additional fine for Wimby past the one that you take whenever you get ejected from a game. I wonder what his mentality is going to be, because I think he's going to want to prove a point. And maybe he did prove a point. Like, maybe they will focus more on the physicality that Minnesota is applying to him. At the same time, though, if you're Minnesota, you're going to try to get under his skin.
7: I think they for sure will try to get under his skin. I would think that they would have some kind of response tonight, you know, for that action. So the Wolves, man, they're scrappy, and they have a lot of experience. They play hard, but I think the Spurs are going to win the next two.
6: The Wolves are shooting 42% from the field as a team in this series so far. It's abysmal.
7: Yeah, I mean,
6: they're very limited offensively.
7: Randall, look at Randall's numbers. I mean, he's been terrible.
6: Randall shooting 37% from the field and 27% from the three-point line.
7: Yeah, and what's Jaden McDaniels shooting from the three-point line?
6: How about 23%?
7: I mean, I just don't think you can beat. You're not going to beat the. You're not going to beat the Spurs like that. I mean, now they have got this to 2-2 with that kind of shooting, and so if they wake up and maybe have an outlier of a good game, that could make things interesting. But I think another, to me, participation medal for the Wolves to get this series at 2-2, in spite of the injuries that they've had. Ant-Man out there gutting it out. Playing hurt and playing well.
6: Yeah, no, he's the only Timberwolf who is shooting well, besides Naz Reid, really. But and Edwards is shooting 51% from the field, averaging 24.5. Naz Reid is shooting 52% from the field and 47% from the 3-point line. Everybody else's numbers are terrible. The Spurs, Wimby's field goal percentage is around 49%. He's not shooting the three ball well at 24. Castle has been good enough. Dylan Harper's been awesome. De'Aaron Fox shooting 38% from the field, though. Like, he's been very inefficient, but they're shooting 47%, a whole 5 percentage points better than Minnesota is. So kind of crazy to me that the series is 2-2. I think that line is about right, though. I do.
7: And
6: I think that's just
7: De'Aaron Fox may not play tonight. We don't know. What's going on with him? Got a little bit of a muscle injury. So
6: I did not see that. So he's questionable.
7: Yeah,
6: this evening
7: he is questionable.
6: De'Aaron Fox questionable. Well, still 10.5-point favorites on their home floor, and you know that crowd will be hostile. I think the Wolves get it done, and I mean we've seen that series play out before, and I'm talking about the Thunder and the Wolves. If the Wolves do advance, I think that would be about similar. But what do you think about the West Finals for the Thunder? Either way.
7: I think it's going to be on. I mean, it is going to be fun. It should be a fantastic matchup with San Antonio. I do like Oklahoma City's chances. I don't know if I would go 7, maybe 6 on it, but I do like Oklahoma City too.
6: Did you pick a sweep in round 1 also, or did you pick them at 5?
7: Yes. No, sweep.
6: So you've been 2-for-2 so far.
7: Two for two? Yeah, well, it's just a homer opinion. I mean,
0: bow to your sensei. Yeah.
7: I'm sorry. I will be closer to picking it in 5 rather than 7 in the next series.
6: I like the confidence. Something about the San Antonio team. I think that they will. They'll provide the Thunder a test. I'll probably be picking 7 games if it is then, but we'll see how that plays out. The Thunder will be very rested. If the Wolves are coming off a 7-game series in which they got beaten and battered, I should say, then that's a big advantage, I would think.
7: Mm-hmm. I do think that. I agree with that. So, yeah, the longer this goes, the better it is for OKC.
6: One last league thing. Any thoughts on the draft lottery? We haven't had the team with the worst record have the number 1 overall pick in a while. So Washington will get their pick of DeBonsa. Most people think it is. I kind of think all 3 of those guys could be in play, more so than people are giving them credit for. Utah picks 2, Memphis 3, Chicago 4, and the Pacers lose their pick because that fell outside of the top 4.
7: Did you read Brian Windhorst's article about being in the room?
6: I did not. I would love to be in that room.
7: You've got to read it. Cool. It's really good. So apparently they give everybody a card, you know, and it's like a lotto. So they draw numbers. So it's not just like, oh, here's the first ball. That means the first pick is Washington. You know what I'm saying? So they draw a combination. And so apparently Wendy said that the first ball that was drawn to determine who the second pick was a number that Oklahoma City had on over half of the cards. Oh, like at that point in time, the odds for Oklahoma City moving to two was over 50%.
6: Wow.
7: And so then the rest, they drew three more numbers. It's no way I can explain it of how that exactly works. If you read the article, he'll do a better job of explaining it to you. But, yeah, it said the Thunder were pretty close to potentially moving all the way up to the two spot. I love this potential for the Thunder here. I mean, they do whatever they want. If they want to move
6: they're
7: up,
6: gonna
7: they
6: get
7: can move up.
6: Good player at 12. If they do move up a couple spots, I think they're still going to get a good player. Because there's so much talent at the top, there are guys who would otherwise go at the top of the draft who would get pushed down. So they're going to pick a good player.
7: I think a lot of draft projections I've seen have the Thunder taking Yaxel Lindenborg, and I can understand why. I think a bigger body, the Thunder don't have to worry about the fact that he's 23 years old. A guy that can play on the perimeter that's physical enough to get rebounds and still shoot gives them some size that they don't have. Oklahoma City is, if you throw in Wallace, Caruso, those type of guys, that they're not big, kind of more physical. They're more fast. I think that makes sense on a pick if the Thunder don't want to move up, into the top six or seven or something like that.
6: It makes sense to me if he's there. He's got a really long wingspan. He can guard like 3 through 5, basically. The only question I have about him, it's not even his age. It's like, how does he fit in from a personality standpoint? And there are some questions, I think, about his maturity and his approach to the game in terms of his dedication. I've heard some things like that. I'm not saying that's necessarily valid, but there are some questions about that out there. So we always think we know what's going on, and there's other factors here at play that we don't really have a good idea about. So I'll keep pointing that out. But I think Lindenborg makes a ton of sense just from a player perspective.
7: I agree. I think that might have a good chance of happening.
6: I would also watch for Cam Boozer, to go number 2 overall. Do you realize that Carlos Boozer has a job in the Utah front office? He works for the Jazz.
7: I think that I would rather have other guys at number 2, but
6: there's two players who I seem to have a different opinion on than just about everybody else at the station. And I've got questions about Darren Peterson. But I think everyone else has completely given up on him, and I don't think that's entirely fair. And I'm a big Boozer fan. I understand the athleticism. There are a lot of guys in this league who are really good players who aren't crazy athletes because of their approach to the game. So I like him. So I think it's DeBonsa, Boozer, potentially Peterson, somewhat in that order, and then Caleb Wilson. I think that's the top 4.
7: I think Caleb Wilson is going to go in the top 4. He would be one that I think could be really good for Oklahoma City, too.
6: Were you mad at the Pacers for making that Zubac trade, or did you get it?
7: J-Mo and I talked about this yesterday. They need a big guy, and so that wasn't bad for them to get him, and it was just unlucky. I mean, this is a draft where, normally top 4 protection is pretty good. And they did their part by losing as many games as possible. But, yeah, that hurts after having such a bad season, and then you lose your draft pick.
6: Yeah, they knew it was a coin flip going in. I think they were probably fine with living with the results. And these guards that are there, I see, Keenstead Flemings, who has some limitations. Darius Acuff is maybe the worst defender in this draft. I don't see Rick Carlisle playing him big minutes in an NBA Finals run. Wagler's interesting to me. Burries is interesting to me. These are all guards, though, and you can find guards everywhere. It's like running backs right now in the NFL. Centers don't just grow on trees. So I, I, I,

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8: 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What is that, guys?
6: 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ZZ Top.
9: All ZZ your hugs Top. And kisses, too.
8: Oh, there we go. Okay, I should know that one. Fun fact for you, ZZ Top concert at the Zoo Amphitheater circa 2009. Does that sound right? Is that when they played at the Zoo Amphitheater? I think that was about then. That was the first time I ever saw somebody flash the stage. So that was the learning experience.
6: Okay, so this begs the eternal question. Was it somebody that you would have enjoyed seeing flash the stage, or was it somebody you would have rather made a different choice?
8: I think there's always a level of enjoyment in seeing somebody feel liberated to the point where they are willing to get the clothes away, but they were of an older generation than me, if that's what you're asking.
6: Mark, that is some, you want to talk about a great way of talking around that. That was excellent. Absolutely excellent wordsmith.
9: How old were you at the time?
8: See, 2009, I would have been like a freshman in high school, I think. Sophomore in high school.
9: Yeah, I mean, that you would have, I think you probably, you know.
8: It was age appropriate at the time. I mean,
9: I don't want to get too deep into your personal life and your past, but that's probably not the first pair of boobs that you've seen in the wild. So, I'm guessing, but
6: I hope it wasn't the last.
9: Hey,
8: it depends on what you mean by in the wild, because that could mean a lot of things.
9: The concert, Saturday, and Randall McCown from Powerlift was with us in the group, and he said, I saw ZZ Top in 1976. So they've been out there doing it for a long, long time.
8: That's like Al Eschbeck on the radio. I mean, that's a long run.
9: It is a long run. And those guys have played around here a bunch, and all very avid golfers, and maybe not so much anymore.
8: Well, that's cool.
9: Billy that Gibbons is cool. No longer with the group. Is that right? Is he the one that passed away?
8: Dusty Hill died.
9: Dusty Hill. My bad. Dusty Hill. Yeah. Guitars. Yeah.
8: I had a little
9: Billy Gibbons there. Still alive. 76 years old. He was in Concho on Saturday.
8: Don't try to kill him just yet. I do like that the only one who doesn't have a beard, the drummer, is named Beard. I do like that about ZZ Top.
9: Yeah, that's crazy. Yep.
8: It was announced today, guys, that the OU in Michigan game will be on Fox, and that will be a big noon treatment. Big noon on Fox, OU Michigan in Ann Arbor.
9: That's a big 10 a.m. start, Eastern Standard Time, for the Michiganders. It's pretty early.
8: Yeah, that is. whenever it happens, it happens. You would rather, because that was a 6:30 kickoff. Does that sound right? 7:30 in Norman?
9: Yeah, it was 6 or 6:30.
8: Somewhere therein.
9: You know what that means, Matt? Morning beers. That's going to happen.
8: Kegs and eggs. Matt, do you like the early kickoffs based on you having to work all day long? I mean, I guess it depends on when Oklahoma State kicks off as well.
6: I mean, it's kind of like what was it, Cheech or Chong in National Lampoon Senior Trip. I'm immune. You know,
8: you're good either way.
6: Yeah, I mean, my days on Saturdays, there's good and bad to like having Oklahoma play early and Oklahoma State play late or the other way around. There's good and bad aspects of that. To me anymore, it's just tell me when they're gonna. I've grown immune to the 11 o'clock kickoffs. They no longer bother me. At one point they did. Just tell me when to be here. I'll be here.
8: That's kind of how I am about it. OU fans felt some kind of way about the 11 a.m. kickoffs when they were in the Big 12. Some think that's the reason they're in the SEC now, but it's going to be when it's going to be. And a lot of that has to do with TV.
6: Everything has to do with TV.
9: I don't care. You kicked a college football game. There's only basically 13 Saturdays a year for college football. If you want to play a game at 11 at night or 9 in the morning, I'll be there. It doesn't matter. I mean, usually that is those are the days on the calendar for the most part that you want to get out of bed, you know, the most.
6: I mean, this is one of those things. It's all about your perspective. If I was a merchant on Campus Corner, I would absolutely loathe them, hate them.
8: You don't love it, yeah.
6: Yeah, it would be horrible, especially if the home team loses, because then nobody's sticking around and really feels like buying any T-shirts and ball caps after you take a beating. So it's all a matter of perspective. It's kind of like we talk about, you know, college football scheduling. You know, a coach is going to have a different perspective than an athletic director. One type of fan may have a different perspective than another type of fan. There's fan A who doesn't care who his team plays as long as they win. They could play a bunch of junior highs and grammar schools. It wouldn't matter. Fan B, you know, yeah, they want their team to win, but they also want to see big-time games like Oklahoma play a Michigan or Oklahoma play a an Ohio State or another non-conference. It's all about your perspective, you know.
8: If they put OU on at 2 a.m., there would be a non-insignificant amount of the fan base that would catch that. They could put it on at any time.
6: 100%.
8: People are going to watch football because, like Mark said, there's only 13 of them in the fall, and you're going to take advantage. We do have a game day set up for week one in college football, and that is going to be LSU and Clemson and Baton Rouge. Should be some fun.
9: That'll be a great one. By the way, no time set yet for Oklahoma State and Oregon. And can you pop a beer on me, please?
8: For the time zone mishap, I should have corrected
9: what
8: you on
9: idiot.
8: That. I'm sorry. No, I should have jumped in there.
9: Yeah. Oh my god. Okay.
6: Mark, it was
8: noon
6: late
8: Eastern.
6: Night. You were accosted by a bunch of Laker fans. You had to set them straight last night. Understand.
8: It's amazing you even made it. Honestly.
6: Yeah. Really.
8: We're just glad you're here.
9: I am going to do push-ups and take a lap during the break, so I will be winded through the first set of next hour.
8: And get the blood moving. Nothing wrong with that.
6: Just wait on the 12-ounce curls until 2, if you don't mind.
8: Or maybe, alternatively, go ahead and do it. I mean, that might be the best show yet.
9: I never stopped from last night when I was with Matt.
8: That's the way to go.
6: When we had one of our stations had an Hispanic format, and one of the DJs was a great guy. His name is Jose. He once told me there's two cures to a hangover, a menudo or another Bud Light. That was his mantra.
8: A menudo, which is,
9: Gus, I will not be eating that.
8: It's tripe. Yeah, I'm out on tripe, with all due respect.
9: Okay. I just, the level of how hungry are you to have to eat menudo, which I'm sure probably tastes better than I think it does. Maybe not. I don't know. But my brain will not allow me to feel good about eating that. So I mean, we're starting to talk about things that I never would eat, but I would eat before
8: Now, what about lingua tacos? Because as many times as anybody can tell me those are so good and they're the best thing you'll ever taste, it's hard for me to get over the fact that I'm touching tongues with a cow. I can't do it.
9: I don't really even kind of like. I mean, if I the beef cheek also is good, but I don't want to. I don't want that. No, I don't want that. It's like I feel the same way about. About calf fries. I mean, at a younger stage in my life, somebody made up a bunch of those, told me they're chicken strips, gobbled them down, good. Yeah. But I'm not going back there.
8: What's worse, giving somebody calf fries and saying that they are chicken strips, or giving somebody a gummy and they think it's just candy? I don't know if it might be the first.
6: Well, it depends on the activity afterward. If somebody has a gummy and they're going to be participating in something that would be hampered by the gummy, then that might be worse.
8: Yeah, you don't want to be operating heavy machinery or anything at that point. I'll leave it to you on the Sarkisian taking shots at Ole Miss, because that's some fun drama. Did you see that this morning?
9: Sarkisian and Kiffin also.
8: Fun stuff, so,
9: yeah,
8: man. Fun stuff. Well, I know you and J-Mo will get into that. Thank you to Allison Insurance for helping bring us the show today. Appreciate them very much, and Robert Allison for joining us a little bit earlier. And listen, they've helped out so many of my coworkers, so many of our listeners. They can help you out as well, examining your health insurance options. You can go ahead and give them a phone call, which is at 800-580-5587 or 405-745-2968. Thank you, Matt Meyer, and thank you to everybody who listened, as well as Mark Rogers. 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
24: You ever wonder why the same cold virus makes some people so sick and others not sick at all? Well, according to an interesting new study out of Yale School of Medicine, one key factor is how quickly the cells in their noses, called nasal cells, respond to the virus and contain it. It's called the interferon response, and it can vary for different people. Now, when that response gets inhibited, it can trigger a different reaction, which leads to excessive mucus production and inflammation. In other words, a cold that is a lot more miserable. Of course, there are other factors at play: your genetics, any underlying conditions, immunity from vaccinations or previous infections. If you are trying really hard not to get sick, high-quality masks, they can be very effective. Also, good old-fashioned hand washing. And remember not to touch your face. I'm Dr. Sanjay Gupta, helping you live a better life.
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9: All right, I could blame the late start last night, or I could blame just me being an idiot, but I promise the show's going to improve from my effort in the last segment. J-Mo is in studio today, just us. Kale on vacation this week. I think Kale is in Wyoming. I can speculate on that because I didn't ask him exactly where he was going on vacation, but I know he likes to go to Yellowstone. So I should maybe check in with him at some point in time and see how he's doing. You ever been to Wyoming? Demo?
10: I have never been to Wyoming, home of Josh Allen and Yogi Bear, I believe, correct?
9: Okay. Very small state. There's not a whole lot of big cities there, but I hear great things about the western side of Wyoming.
10: It seems like all of... No, that's Montana. I was going to say it seems like all of those celebrities, when they want to get away from it all in Los Angeles, they move to Wyoming, but that's incorrect. That's Montana. So off to a roaring start from myself as well.
9: Yeah, I think Montana, there are parts of Idaho that are very pretty in the northern part of the state. I have been to Idaho. I did cover a basketball regional there And I had a rental car there for like 3 days, and so just kind of drove around just to see some sights and stuff like that. It was pretty cool. I enjoyed that. We will be talking to you today a couple of different ways. You can text the text line brought to you by Johnny's Charcoal Broiler, 405-900-9957. You can also give us a call on the Lucky Star studio line, 405-900-9957. Maybe Kay will see a moose or a bear while he is in Jackson Hole or Yellowstone.
10: You ever seen a moose?
9: No, I have not seen a moose.
10: Those are some big suckers.
9: You have to ask Jim about his encounter with a moose.
10: I will do that. I'm trying to think off the top of my head. You know, that would be the perfect spot. If I knew a sports star with a nickname that connoted moose, I would have given it to you right there. But I was racking my brain. I couldn't give you one. Late night with the Thunder. I'm so glad this series is over. Maybe my brain will fire off a little better for the rest of the week.
9: How about former Milwaukee Brewer pitcher Moose Haas?
10: Oh, that's a great one. I'm unfamiliar with Moose Haas's work, I believe.
9: Yeah. That's a moose. There are probably a couple of other mooses out there. So, Thunder win last night. Not a big surprise. Credit to the Lakers. I thought that they fought hard, and they've shot the basketball pretty good in this series. The Thunder are like a racehorse in which the jockey is standing up right now. I mean, they've not been asked for much of anything. They're just cruising. 8 wins, 8 games. Matt was asking me, like, how would you grade the Thunder's performance so far? I think if you go back and I look at the point spread a lot of times as expectations. It's not all just about gambling. It's like, hey, this is a number that's thrown out there with a lot of analytics behind it of what the game should be. Oklahoma City was favored last night by 12. It's the first game of the series that they did not beat the expectations of the point spread. So they went 3-1. We're both going to feel really dumb. He's like, my phone is just blown up over Moose Johnson. Daryl Moose Johnson, commissioner of the, I believe still is commissioner of the UFL.
10: Mike Muscala. Why did I think of Moose? Mike Muscala. He's an assistant coach somewhere. Maybe the Spurs. Is that right? I don't know where he's an assistant. He's an assistant coach somewhere.
9: He can't be an assistant coach for the Spurs.
10: Is that wrong? He's an assistant coach somewhere.
9: No, I'm just saying is that would be awful if he's assistant coach for the Spurs at this point in time. I mean, we have to do battle with him. I mean, he was a guy that said very nice things about Oklahoma City. He actually liked being here.
10: Now, he's a Suns assistant. That's why I saw him, because he was just playing against the Thunder in that series.
9: Yeah, that's fine. If he wants to be a coach in Phoenix, they're no threat to us. We can't have the turncoats in San Antonio. Yeah, Daryl, Moose Johnson, Mike Muscala. All very good mooses. So, but anyway, I thought last night, I thought A.J. Mitchell continued to have some unbelievable shots down the stretch. And the Thunder did what they had to do. SGA, I mean, it's not a surprise that he scores 35 points in a game. I mean, kind of expect those type of things. So, Thunder will advance. The first round of the Spurs series, see, I'm already projecting the Spurs ahead. The first round of the next series will start either May 18th or May 20th, I believe. It would have been, I think, maybe a little bit more interesting to see the Lakers with Luka in this series. Didn't happen. And we'll talk a little bit about LeBron in the later in the show.
10: One more for you, Mark.
9: So we have a caller.
10: Mike Moustakas. Yeah, Mike Moustakas, the moose for the Royals. I saw him play single A ball. How could I forget Moose?
9: Third baseman. Yes, that's a good one. Yeah, they're more moose in sports than we think. Who's on the line? Who wants to? John?
10: John.
9: John, what's up?
1: Hey, Mark. How you doing?
9: Good. How you doing?
1: You're good. Hey, Mark. Let's talk serious here, all right?
9: All right.
1: Thunder Spurs. Give me your real opinion on how you think the Thunder's going to do against them. All right.
9: I'd say I'd pick the series closer to 5 than I would 7. But it's either a 5-game or 6-game series to me.
1: With who coming out on top?
9: OKC.
1: And why do you say that, Mark? Give me your points on why you think in a 7-game series the Thunder could beat the Spurs.
9: Well, I think that the Thunder are the defending champs. They've had incredible stretches of basketball this year. They haven't really been healthy that much this season. I think the Thunder will have the best player in the series. I mean, I love what Wembanyama can do, and at some point in time in his career, he's going to be the best player in the NBA, but he's not right now. And so I think the Thunder are a better defensive team. I mean, all those reasons. Do you like the Spurs?
1: No. Well, I'm really nervous about playing the Spurs. Tell me how you think the Thunder is going to game plan for Wemby on both sides of the ball.
9: Okay, I think what you saw in the last game in Oklahoma City is how the Thunder will game plan for Wemby. When the Thunder have the ball, I think they're going to try to draw him away from the basket. The Thunder had a lot of backside cuts in that game where guys are finishing at the rim. The Thunder have the size to be able to do that and challenge him inside. I think the Thunder also can force turnovers against San Antonio. They can go shoot layups on the other end without having to worry about him contesting shots in the paint. That's one of Oklahoma City's best assets or biggest strengths on our defense is forcing turnovers. Okay, on the other end of the floor, Oklahoma City really kind of got after him, got physical with him, didn't let him put the ball on the floor, played him with smaller players. Dub played him some. Last year they used Caruso against Jokic. Kind of in that matchup where if he can't put the ball on the floor or have space, then I think you can force turnovers that way. And the Spurs really, Wemby is not, to me, offensively, Matt said last hour that they run a lot of things through him, and I think that's right. But I think that, to me, the Thunder will be able to handle him on that end of the floor.
10: I think that the biggest point for the Thunder over the Spurs, let me get my statistics out here. It's going to take me a second. I'm filibustering. Is the discrepancy in second chance points and the rebounding discrepancy in that series. The Timberwolves have, not just last game with Wemby out, the Timberwolves have dominated the Spurs on the glass. Last game game three with Wemby playing a lot, the Timberwolves won 30-12 in second chance points, out-rebounded the Spurs on the offensive end 15-8, and then last game, obviously, Wemby only playing, 13 minutes or whatever, 24-15. If I was better at my job, I would also have games 1 and 2 out. I know the Timberwolves won in those categories in those games as well. They are getting dominated on the offensive glass, and I feel like already size-wise, the Thunder have a big advantage there. Wouldn't you say?
9: Yeah, I think so. Yes. I mean, the Spurs are really good. I do think that having that extra year of experience matters. I mean, the Spurs game one against the Wolves, to me, were a little bit hyped up. I mean, I'm not sitting here saying that it's impossible for San Antonio to beat Oklahoma City, but I think it will be a huge challenge for them to do that. And I really do feel pretty strongly that they're getting out of this series. I mean, I think Minnesota, they've been to the Western Conference Finals the past 2 years. The further you go in a series, the more of a chance that there is that you have an outlier performance of one game where a team shoots really well and then they can advance. But I think that the Spurs are winning this series.
10: I would agree. You know, I almost think the Spurs would benefit from a game plan like the Thunder, and I don't think the Thunder necessarily invented this roster construction, but the idea that you want to have a guy like Chet play the four. And like, not to say that Wemby's bigger He's 7'5". He is absolutely the alien. It's not to diminish him as a player. We're just talking about roles and what specifically fits players. If they had a five that their only job was to go out there and bang, so you're like talking a Steven Adams type player, which is rare. I think I heard Matt Ravis say last show that like that's the rarest position in basketball right now, and it absolutely is. They're like a dime a dozen. I mean, no, the dime a dozen would be a lot of them. They're the opposite of a dime a dozen. But the point is that they had a guy to go down there and bang to compliment Wemby. The Spurs would be a far more formidable opponent for the Thunder.
9: Cornette can do that some. He's not great at it. I mean, he's not, you know what I'm saying? He's kind of more of a body, but he does fit that role.
10: He does.
9: He can come in and bang.
10: No, but not necessarily 32, 35 minutes a game necessarily, which is, the Jay Huff argument. He's better than Jay Huff, I think. He said it, but I mean, that's, you know, Jay Huff can do that a little bit, but he can't do it for, 30 plus minutes a game. I think kind of similar with Cornette.
9: Yeah. Right. I'm a little bit worried about just the overall. I mean, like Dylan Harper has really stepped up for San Antonio. He's a rookie. I mean, like that guy's going to be, if he continues on this kind of plane of progression that he's had this year, he's going to be a big time problem. I mean, he has real all-star potential, I think, in the Western Conference. But the other guys in the perimeter for the Spurs, the one game, I think it was Christmas Day here in Oklahoma City, De'Aaron Fox absolutely just could not be stopped. I mean, he was getting buckets. I mean, he can get hot like that, but a lot of times he can be a little disinterested. He may not play tonight. I think Stephon Castle has got a bright future, but I don't think he's quite there yet. So any of the reasons why I think Oklahoma City is going to beat San Antonio, to me, it has nothing to do with Wemby. I mean, I think, he's an incredible force on the defensive end of the floor. He can get, lobs and all that stuff so easy. He can hit threes. I think we're going to see a monster game from him tonight. So it's more why the Spurs, I think, are still a ways away has to do with their backcourt and wings of anything more than Wembanyama. I don't think, So.
10: Well, they've been so.
9: All right, we got a bunch.
10: Sorry,
9: bunch Mark. Of texts coming in. No, you're fine.
10: No, go ahead. I was saying sorry. I didn't mean to interrupt you. Please go ahead. Continue.
9: No. We got a ton of texts coming in. And I do think I like the Thunder's philosophy. It says you need a Ben Wallace type guy to guard Wemby. I mean, Ben Wallace is an elite NBA defensive player. Incredible. So
10: he's too small, though. You got to be the right size, but you also have the right makeup. Like Valanciunas and Nikola Vucevic are the right size, but they don't necessarily have the right physical mentality, let's say. They're not necessarily looking for that kind of. It's like the Steven Adams, Hartenstein. You know who might be that guy that, and the Celtics certainly hope so, is Keita. He has that mentality a little bit, too.
9: Mm-hmm. Yeah, and that's a good find for the Celtics. He's been a really good one for them. All right, let's take a break. We'll come back. Love the texts. We're going to answer those. We'll keep them coming. Phone calls as well. We will be back with more of the Middle of the Day Show right after this.
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24: You know, it's interesting. For such a long time, I think people thought about diseases as something that mostly happened later in life. Just in recent years, however, we as a society have really begun to think about preventing certain ailments much, much earlier. Case in point, new study out of Northwestern University School of Medicine found the mid-30s are a major turning point for men's heart health. For women, about a decade later. But for the men, this is the time when you really need to be thinking about your heart health seriously. At a bare minimum, start seeing a primary care doctor once a year just to get your blood pressure and cholesterol checked. You can also look up and then do your best to follow what is known as the American Heart Association's Life's Essential Eight. These are things everyone can do to decrease their risk of heart disease. I'm Dr. Sanjay Gupta, helping you live a better life.
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0: got a little Kiss here.
1: That's right. Suggestive lyrics in this song.
0: Yeah, I think a lot of Kiss's lyrics are very suggestive. Lick it up. I don't know what they were talking about there. Probably not a water fountain.
1: No, certainly not.
0: Okay, we love the text coming in. Phone calls are welcome too. 405-900-9957. Dial us up, and we would love to talk to you. Question here. Mark, who do you like in the East? I think the Eastern Conference Final is going to be the Pistons and the Knicks. Man, the Pistons were – what did they do at halftime? Come out of the locker room and get absolutely run out of the gym.
1: That was a, 21-0 run at a certain point in the third quarter, isn't that right?
0: Yes. Yeah. 24-0, Donovan Mitchell scores 39 points in the second half. I'm not a huge Donovan Mitchell fan. He falls into my category of a tough shot taker. I like good shots better than tough shots. Maybe more boring, but when he is on fire, it doesn't matter if they're tough shots, they go in. He was on fire last night.
1: Well,
0: really good.
1: I think the Cavaliers also dove into a really smart strategy here. They shot 30 for 34 from the free throw line. The Pistons shot 9 of 12. One of the keys, every basketball coach and team knows this, you want to make more free throws than the other team shoots. And a great recipe to do that is just don't give effort if someone starts driving on the defensive end. You're not going to foul, and you're definitely going to make more free throws than the other team shoots.
0: The Knicks and the Pistons in the regular season, I go back and look at these numbers, that the Pistons dominated that series in the regular season. But there are a couple of things different now than I think what happened in the regular season. Matt talked about it last hour. Jalen Duren is playing awful. What's going on with him?
1: He's forgotten how to catch the ball at certain points in the series.
0: Yeah, he's a 20-10 guy during the regular season. It's not working out that way in the playoffs. So I the Pistons to me are better than Cleveland. The Pistons won that division by 8 games this year. I think that they're getting out of this series. They probably have to go to 7 games. If you have to go to 7 games to beat Orlando, then yeah. So Jalen Duren in the postseason, 10 points, 8 rebounds, and the turnovers are at 2.6 per game. For a guy that has the ball in his hands as little as he does, that's a bunch. That's a bunch of turnovers. And so in the 10-8 in the regular season, he's 19-10. And that was one of the reasons why they had success against the Knicks, is because they are strong in the paint. They can play defense in the paint. They can score easy buckets in the paint. But I'm not sure that that is going to continue. I think the Knicks are playing by far the best basketball that I've seen them play since Patrick Ewing was there. I mean, this team is rolling, playing through Karl Anthony Towns. I think his stock is rising, in my opinion, of a little bit of a passive player on the floor, on the offensive end. But I don't blame him based on the ball dominance of Jalen Brunson. You've got a guy that's dribbling the basketball or dribbling all the time off actions and things. Then other guys have to kind of stand and watch. Not a whole lot of movement away from the ball. So that is going with Karl Anthony Towns has been able to. His assist numbers are just off the charts in the postseason since they've made that move after Game 3 in Atlanta. So I'm a little conflicted here on Knicks-Pistons. I think it's a good matchup for Detroit, bad matchup for the Knicks, but the Knicks are playing way better right now than Detroit. But matchups are so important in the playoffs that that could derail the Knicks. Man, these Knicks fans, they are they're super hyped.
1: They pack not just the arena itself. I guess it costs a pretty penny to pack the arena, but you see the crowds, kind of like Toronto, outside the arena, watching on, I guess they have a board outside of the garden or something like that, and people just crowd around the arena just to be near Madison Square Garden, the world's most famous arena.
0: Yeah. I think that That's not happening here. Like that last series, I mean, for the 76ers and for Philadelphia just as a city, that last round was just ridiculous. You're coming off the high of beating the Celtics, a team that has maybe the most tradition in basketball, and people were picking them to win the East. Tatum is back. Now the Celtics are going to go back to the finals, potentially win it like they did in 2024. And you end that series by the Knicks sweeping you in a building in which the Knicks fans, they weren't there at the end of the game when all of the Philly fans had left. They were there at the beginning of the game, making it presence. Like if you walk out of the room and you're listening to the game, then somebody scores. Usually you can tell if it was a team, a home team guy, by the way that the crowd reacts. In that series, you couldn't tell. Just as many cheers, or at times less cheers, for the 76ers players as the Knicks players.
1: Just a train ride away, isn't that right, between Philadelphia and New York?
0: Yeah, not far. Not far at all. It will be a little tougher for the Knicks fans to get to Detroit.
1: But not impossible.
0: Visit Philly. Yeah, not impossible. Not impossible. Cleveland or Philly, I'm sure there'll be fans there. Much more difficult for Knicks fans to get to OKC.
1: But again,
0: and much tougher to get tickets.
1: Not impossible.
0: I love it. I love the visiting crowd aspect of this.
1: Especially the Knicks. I mean, there's something Americana about the New York Knicks. You know, that's actually why my favorite hockey team is the New York Rangers. Very simple, you know, both owned by James Dolan, both play in the Garden. There's just something that screams Americana about cheering for a team in the world's most famous arena.
0: Yeah. Yep. Let's see here to the text coming on. I want to see Caruso on Wimby, that matchup. I think you probably see a little bit of Caruso on Wimby. Not sustainable as a plan for 48 minutes, but I think good in stretches. This says the Thunder are a better shooting team right now than the Spurs. Yeah. I mean, Oklahoma City at times have had a hard time with the three-point percentage, and they did this year. They got outshot by the Spurs in a couple of those regular season matchups. But the Thunder have not played the Spurs with Jared McCain in the lineup. I think he does help them. 405 says it's an hour and a half train ride from New York to Philly. That's pretty cool. I love where I'm from. I love being from the Midwest, whatever, Southwest. And driving a car is I wouldn't trade that for. But you know, just hopping on a train and going from one city to the next city, or going to a baseball game or something like that, that's pretty cool.
1: That's what I was about to say too. Like last year, living in the fine town of Oshkosh, Wisconsin, I would get in the car and drive to Brewers games all the time. And that's about the same distance, like a little under that, maybe an hour, 15 minutes, just a little over an hour or whatever. But I'm driving a car. So it really limits the entertainment that you can soak up during that trip. If you're on a train, man, I can pop on whatever other baseball games on TV. I can watch a movie if I want to watch them. I mean, there's limitless entertainment options if you're hopping on a train versus driving a car.
0: Yeah, that's 100% true. 100% true. All right, again, fill up the phones. We'd love to talk to you. Let's take a break. We'll come back. We talked about the Thunder. We talked about the Eastern Conference playoff series. There's some college football stuff out there that we'll get into. For some reason, everybody just starting to beat up on Ole Miss football yesterday. Steve Sarkisian, Lane Kiffin taking shots at them. Also, there is some stuff that we can get into. Football game time announced yesterday. Oklahoma, Michigan, big noon kickoff for Fox. That will be an 11 o'clock start here. 12 o'clock start in Ann Arbor at the Big House. Quick break. Back with more in the Middle of the Day Show. Stay tuned.
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0: Christian duo on the Lawrence Welk show singing One Joke Over the Line, which is a song that doesn't necessarily align itself with the values of a Christian singing duo. Nonetheless, they killed it.
1: That's pretty funny. Speaking of the Lawrence Welk show, Sam was completely oblivious to the existence of the Lawrence Welk show. So when we had him Google it up, I mean, I think he lost his, you know what? I mean, that's very odd to a person that has been born right around the turn of the century.
0: It's still on PBS to this day. So if you're ever just looking for some background television, can't beat it.
1: Growing up, I was never a fan of the Lawrence Welk show. Not a fan. Not a fan.
0: Have your tastes changed? Are you more of a fan today?
1: I would watch it for sport, not necessarily entertainment. There's some strange things going on there. Strange things. But anyway, hey, I'm not mad at Lawrence Welk. So from the text line and the 918 area code, that's insane. I was singing this song earlier. Really?
0: Of course. It's a great way to start your day. I agree. Not the activity, the song. The song.
1: I don't think that this song will get stuck in my head tonight. I hope I have not cursed myself.
0: Famous last words.
1: Yep. You said you had some college football stuff for me?
0: Oh, I got some football stuff that easily will transition you into college football, but it's breaking news. So big news Thursday is the NFL schedule release. Obviously, you've heard about this. You talked about it yesterday a little bit. Huge
1: Love
0: news
1: it.
0: For everybody. I've got some inside sources, and I have an exclusive, just one game. I know one of the games, their start time, and I know the broadcast team that's going to be on it. Would you like to hear it?
1: Yes.
0: Okay. Here we go. 1 p.m. Eastern time game is going to be Titans-Jags. That's exclusive from me. And the broadcast team is going to be Spiro Ditas and Adam Archuleta on CBS. Guaranteed. That's insider trading right there. I can tell you that exclusively.
1: Okay. How many people will that be the lowest rated game?
0: Whoa.
1: Will that be the lowest rated game of the opening weekend?
0: Oh, shots fired. I mean, that's a great broadcast team. Real good football right there. It doesn't have to be the lowest rated game because the fine people across this great nation of ours all have the NFL Sunday ticket. You can watch them all. You don't have to pick and choose anymore. So I'm going to say no, but you're probably right.
1: Week one, the ticket is free to everybody.
0: Wow. Shots fired again. Oh, the NFL said, I thought you were saying the ticket to the game is free. No kidding.
1: No. The people in Tennessee will have not subject themselves to really bad football at that point for at least 170-some days. So they'll be used to going to the stadium to see that. But I love Spiro Ditas. He's one of the best. He is one of the best out there.
0: The voice of my childhood watching Titans football, I might say.
1: Yeah, he's really good. Okay, well, we did have another game announced today. We have Chiefs and Broncos. That's the first, it's the Sunday night game, is that right?
0: Let me check. That sounds like it could be.
1: So the schedule drops in its entirety tomorrow. I will give your Titans this credit. Is that it came up on my social media scroll the other day about the Titans schedule reveal where they went out on Broadway and asked tourists to name the NFL team that they were playing by the logo. That was just over the top good. Over the top good.
0: Yeah, it really is the best thing that they do, I think, is their schedule release videos. Certainly better than the football.
1: All of the bachelorettes out there calling the Colts the Cowboys because of the horseshoe. That was great. No. Okay. All right. We got a caller that wants to give us a little lesson on Brewer and Shipley, the group.
0: Yeah, I got Al on the line.
1: Al, what's up?
2: Mike Brewer went to Northeast High School in Oklahoma City with my older brother.
1: Really?
2: years ago, yes.
1: Did he? Did you know he was going to be a troubadour at that time?
2: Well, I know him when he was

0: I went to his little brother was more my age, and so I knew Mike Brewer also, and I knew he was a musician at the time too.
1: Yeah. Okay. All right. I did not know that.
0: Many years ago.
1: Man, it's not been a good couple of years for Brewer and Shipley. They both passed away, one in 2024 and then one in 2025. So
0: I didn't know that.
1: They lived good lives.
0: It's true. All right, well, thanks a lot, guys.
1: Thank you.
2: How about that local
1: that's
2: legend?
1: That's just like 2 degrees of Kevin Bacon right there.
2: Local legend. I didn't know they passed
1: away.
2: That's
1: toke
2: sad.
1: Over the line and still smoking. A documentary on Brewer and Shipley was released on Vimeo on demand April 20th, 2021. Michael Brewer lived outside Branson. Tom Shipley lived in Rolla. He was a staff member at the University of Missouri, Rolla.
2: What channel is, I know this joke doesn't resonate anymore because nobody goes on channels. I was about to ask, what channel is Vimeo on my TV? But obviously it's some sort of obscure streaming service.
1: Vimeo is a posting service. And so it's probably like a grassroots deal. Like I've posted some stuff for a website on Vimeo before. But I'm way out over my skis when it comes to that kind of stuff. Should we go right to the Wikipedia page today and post that Mike Brewer is a graduate of Northeast High School?
2: Do you want to hear something sad that I learned in my first week by accident of working here at the Sports Animal?
1: Yes.
2: So apparently, I was on Wikipedia first week, just like on my phone looking up something that Matt Ravis was talking about, and I accidentally clicked the little edit button. You know, like when you're on Wikipedia, there's that little pencil in the top of what you're doing, so you can edit what it said there. And when I clicked it, I found that the IP address here at the Sports Animal Cumulus Studio is blocked from editing information on Wikipedia.
1: That's weird. Why do you think that happened?
2: Well, apparently some ne'er-do-wells here in the golden era of the Sports Animal and all of the fine stations here at the Cumulus Studios perhaps were editing Wikipedia entries unjustly, unfairly, inaccurately. I don't know how you want to say it.
1: I got my eyes focused primarily on the morning animals. That sounds something like they would do. Maybe in a dispute with some Texas fans or radio station or something like that.
2: Wow. So maybe some inappropriate language posted on the Texas Longhorns Wikipedia entry.
1: It could be. I didn't know that. Maybe we can get that. Maybe we can get that fixed. Now the text line is. Okay, the text line, and we'll get to Greg here in a second, is a buzz. Now, are you a Tennessee Titans fan?
2: I grew up a Titans fan. I, like most people that watch the NFL, I like everybody. I've kind of, you know what? I hate to say this because we already have Jim on the air, but I also am kind of partial to the Steelers as of late. I just love AFC North football, but yes, I did grow up a Titans fan.
1: One goes out, the other one comes in. The ultimate gives up the Steelers, and you join. I think that's fitting. That's perfect. That is perfect.
2: Living in Wisconsin, you got to be a cheesehead a little bit, right?
1: I mean, this Aaron Rodgers saga with Pittsburgh is next level. I love the fact that Jim has kind of switched sides on this. He was very excited about Aaron Rodgers, and I think he's now tired of his shenanigans. There is part of me that believes that this incident has enough gravity that the universe might allow the Steelers to be very good this season just to spite Jim. Because I think it's going to be very difficult for him to renounce his fandom of this team. Like, I don't know if we can get odds on Mike McCarthy winning a second Super Bowl with Pittsburgh, but I would take them right now.
2: Can you imagine? That would be... I mean, because it's not just Jim that criticizes Mike McCarthy. You'd be hard-pressed to find, other than former coaches, the Mike McCarthy defenders of the world. They're few and far between. That time I used it correctly. And so I'm not sure that a lot of people would be comfortable in their earlier takes if Mike McCarthy was to take home another Super Bowl.
1: Yeah, there's not many people out there that are going to be on Mike McCarthy's side of things as far as thinking he's a great coach. Let's get Greg in here. I've got a couple other NFL thoughts, too. Greg, what's up?
3: Hello, gentlemen. I'd love to get y'all's take on the concept of rest, and not just rest in terms of the Thunder waiting for an opponent for the Western Conference Finals, but also the idea of J-Dub being potentially going coming back and playing and any rust he might have, and I'll take it off the air. Thanks.
1: I did see this, that the Thunder, if you go back, we're now a month into the playoffs, almost exactly a month, and the Thunder have played 8 games. There's been a significant amount of rest in there. Man, J-Mo's going to have a lot better opinion on this than me. I mean, I think that rest is good. Obviously, I don't know if you could say that the Thunder were a little rusty in game one. I mean, I don't know. They win that game by 18 points. They have to pull away in the second half to do it. I do think J-Dub will be back for the next round. I think he will play at the start of the series. So, I mean, there's a fine line there. I mean, being off for 10 days as opposed to being off, you know, 3 days. But I think that it's much better to be off 10 days than it is to play back-to-back. I mean, the fatigue there is real. What, I mean, how did you look at that when you were a coach?
2: I always, well, you know, in college you don't have a lot of that, unless, except for exam period, you know what I mean? That's the only, like, kind of break that you have over the course of
1: the
2: season.
1: Yeah.
2: Yeah. I am always pro-rest, you know? I mean, I am. Because, I mean, how long does it take to rust? I mean, I don't know if this is a philosophical question or a health question. I don't know. But, like, you're not going to rust. Maybe over the course of an NBA season, it's different, and that's experience that I don't have, is you're so exhausted, and there's actually a medical argument for this. This is why we have so many more soft tissue injuries nowadays, is because
1: right.
2: of the rest and the load management that people are doing. So maybe there's an argument to be made for, with all of the 82 games plus 2 rounds of the playoffs that you've had so far, the wear and tear on your body is such that that is what causes you to rust when you're not playing constantly. But I feel like rest is always a good thing. Maybe some of the rust that takes place is a little bit of the anxiety that you feel over the anticipation of an upcoming series, maybe early in game one, the first half of game one, or the entirety of game one even. But I think you're always safe to be a pro-rest person, wouldn't you say?
1: Yeah, but again, like I said, there's a fine line there. I mean, it's much better to be off 10 days and be rusty than it would be to be playing back-to-back, you know, playing constantly like that. I feel that's 100% sure. But anyway, I think the most important part of this is that Dub coming back really going to be a big benefit for OKC, even though they've A.J. Mitchell has played incredibly well. All right, let's get out of here for this hour. I do want to talk a little bit more about the NFL. Schedule-wise, some things that have happened there. And we'll definitely get into a lot of that coming up, not tomorrow, but on Thursday when the schedule is finally released. 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
11: You ever wonder why the same cold virus makes some people so sick and others not sick at all? Well, according to an interesting new study out of Yale School of Medicine, one key factor is how quickly the cells in their noses, called nasal cells, respond to the virus and contain it. It's called the interferon response, and it can vary for different people. Now, when that response gets inhibited, it can trigger a different reaction, which leads to excessive mucus production and inflammation. In other words, a cold that is a lot more miserable. Of course, there are other factors at play: your genetics, any underlying conditions, immunity from vaccinations or previous infections. If you are trying really hard not to get sick, high-quality masks, they can be very effective. Also, good old-fashioned hand washing. And remember not to touch your face. I'm Dr. Sanjay Gupta, helping you live a better life.
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5: Tons of texts coming in on the text line. When asking about Brad. Brad is on vacation. Brad's daughter went to goes to school in the East Coast, and so he's facilitating, helping her return. So Brad will be back, I believe, on Friday this week. He will be at Hook and Reel. So if you miss Brad and you want to go see him, go check him out at Hook and Reel. Kyle tells us that ISPs will recycle IP addresses so often, and a lot of time those kind of IP bands aren't actually meant for you. I can probably think that's what happened here.
7: It's more fun to think that somebody up there was being malicious. Not malicious. Maybe that's just being, I like my word I used earlier, a ne'er-do-well. That's a classic one.
5: One of the main tenets of this show is we never let the facts get in the way of a good story. So that story is Kyle brought facts to what otherwise was a pretty good story. From the 973 prefix of the 405, it says Traber has a Dort Thug video on his Instagram story? Question? I have not stalked.
7: I haven't seen
5: Jim's
7: that.
5: Insta.
7: I haven't seen that either.
5: Maybe somebody posted that on there. So, don't know. Jim is using Lou as a vehicle on that comparison to Wimby.
7: With the intent versus innocence debate?
5: I don't know. I think in order to suss out homerism from Thunder fans who are just mad at Wembanyama because he is a rival, does that make sense?
7: Yeah, it does.
5: Yeah. I'm a Thunder fan. I mean, I try to be objective about Wimby. This is a dirty play, right? I didn't think it was the dirtiest play that I'd ever seen. I did think that, again, removing him from a game where he sits the entire second half is probably enough in terms of a suspension, but I'll tell you what, I am here for tonight. I can't wait to see how Minnesota handles this. Are they going to get real physical with him? Are the Spurs going to retaliate? I mean, these are the things that happen in NBA playoff series when we get to game five. It's the teams know each other. They are dialing down on each other's strengths and weaknesses, and there's some hostility. So I think that, this is what you get around here. So I think it'll be a physical game tonight. I think it'll be a little bit lower scoring game. Played more in the half court. Minnesota's done they've done a good job of running. Let's go to Jansen. Hello, Jansen.
27: Hey, what's up, man?
5: What's up?
27: Hello?
5: JMO got your name right today.
27: He did.
5: Yeah.
27: Question. The Thunder's first two series going in opinions on positives and negatives from those series, and what do you think is going to eliminate us from going to the finals? And then wanted to make sure and see if you were getting Jay up to snuff on the Bigfoot tracking and all that goes on here on the station. Have a good day, guys.
5: Okay, thank you very much. The Thunder's positives and negatives so far. Well, the positives, they're 8-0. I mean, that is outstanding. I don't think that they have been significantly pushed so far in the playoffs. So it's hard to say.
8: I don't know. I mean, I didn't even know what to look for in terms of negatives. Like, I'm not calling SGA's play in the Lakers series a negative, because I think that he facilitated really well. And in spite of all of the things that the Lakers were trying to accomplish, Oklahoma City's still winning games by double figures. And then, oh, by the way, finally at 35. So if you ask me what are the Thunder's potential weaknesses going forward, again, I think they can at times not shoot the ball very well from the three-point line. Hasn't been an issue so far. So when you're 8-0, it's really hard to nitpick at the negatives.
7: I've got a nit for you. I don't actually believe this, but if we're going to nit, I'll nit. Great knitter. I think that if you wanted to point at something, the opponent shooting 50% in, I'm off the top of my head again. If I was better at my job, I'd have the stats in front of me. But I believe 3 of the 4 games they've shot 50% or above. That would be a nit. Yeah. But I don't agree with the nit. But it is a statistic that is meaningful. But the shot making of the Lakers last night, those were tough shots, man. I mean, those were incredible shots, especially in the third quarter where they went on that run. That was unbelievable. Those shots that were going in, Rui's shots that are going in. I can think of the Marcus Smart layup that hit every part of the rim when he fell down, went into the body of, who was that, Caruso? I can't remember who it was. But, I mean, so the shot making of the Lakers, especially last night's game, that was more of a, it was less about the Thunder, it was more about the Lakers, I think is the best way to put that. But that's my nit, is that the opponent's shooting a high percentage.
8: Well, I'm still looking at this as like, if this is the Kentucky Derby, right now the Thunder as a horse are on the back stretch. I mean, the jockey is standing up on the horse. I mean, the reins have not been shook. The whip has not been out. They have not had to go to a gear defensively that I know they can reach, that I saw them do in last year's playoffs. Like, the defense that the Thunder played in last year's Game 7 against Denver was ridiculous. I think they can do that. So that's still there for Oklahoma City. The Lakers just – and the Lakers are limited on offense with the players that they had out there last night. They're missing the guy that conducts the whole thing for them in Luka. And so maybe it is a little disturbing, and probably if you look at it objectively, that, yeah, that's not the greatest effort. So I think that's a good criticism, is the Thunder could have easily won this series, in my opinion, by playing slower tempo, grinding it out in the half court, and really locking up LA on defense. But again, they're good enough on offense to be able to win these games by double figures, 3 of the 4 games in the series.
7: Well, and we've got Q on the line that wants to talk basketball too, so we can get to him. But one more point, a light bulb just went off in my head about saying this too. And this isn't the same topic necessarily, but it's just to credit why it's more about the Lakers maybe than about the Thunder in terms of their high percentage last night. I mean, you think LeBron didn't want to win that game last night? I mean, that was an unbelievable. I know they lost, and he's had incredible performances, and perhaps I'm being prisoner at the moment. But if you factor in his age, 18 shots last night, and the fact nobody else on the team wanted to rebound, so he went down there and grabbed 12 rebounds himself, that was an incredible performance by one of the top 2 basketball players to ever play the game, not to get into that debate. I mean, that was truly unbelievable to watch.
8: I would expect nothing less from LeBron.
7: No, you're right.
8: I thought that he was really good in the closeout game, too, when there was a lot against the Rockets. There's a lot of pressure on him, you know, of being a guy that was on a team that blew a 3-0 lead. And hey, I mean, hats off to LeBron, props to him for a really good run in the playoffs this year. For the Lakers to beat the Rockets, LeBron a lot to do with that. And yeah, he's got a lot of pride, and he's still athletic enough to hang. So, man. So that's impressive. Let's talk to Q. What's up, Q?
9: Hey, Mark. How are you?
8: Good, man. What's up?
9: Being a Lakers fan, I think LeBron is obviously still a freak, but just watching him in the playoffs, I think his body language and stuff, like, I've never felt like he was going to retire this season, but just watching him, I kind of think he's close to retiring. But just kind of assuming he does move on or retire, you're Rob Pelinka. What do you do this offseason? Do you pay Reeves the max? I mean, what would you do, you think? And I'll take it off the air. Thanks, guys.
8: Yeah, no, these are good questions, Q. I think the Lakers GM is kind of a fun role play right now that you do not pay Austin Reeves the max, but would somebody else pay him a lot? Like, you don't, and the Lakers don't really want to lose Austin Reeves. I mean, I think they want to come to a good number to keep him there, but Austin Reeves, I think, has been a little bit exposed during this playoff run as that, man, he is not good on defense. And when you're trying to win these series, you already have a guy in Luka that's not very good on defense. You just can't hide that. You've got two players out there that can't stop anyone. And your rim protection is DeAndre Ayton. That's brutal. So,
7: yeah, you can only now, have LeBron one of those guys.
8: LeBron is a different story. I mean, like, LeBron's not going to play for free. He's not going to play on a vet minimum just to stay with the Lakers. Trying to determine what is LeBron's value. It's for one season, it probably should be $20 million, around that. And if the Lakers can't sign Reeves to a kind of a team-friendly deal, and there will be other people that want him out there and maybe some better fits for him, then I don't think they can afford to sign both of those guys on the contracts that each of them will want. And so, like what Q said, I mean, if you ask me right now about LeBron playing next year, I would say that he clearly wants to, but I don't know that it's going to work for him in the way that he thinks it is. The teams that are contending that he might want to go play a year for, potentially Cleveland or someone like that, will have a hard time fitting him into the salary cap at a price in which he probably wants to be paid. So it's a real interesting situation to me, and it may just end up as that's kind of the sign that this is it. You know, this is the last one, or this was the last season for him. If it is, it's one of the better final seasons for a guy that I can remember over the age of 40 in the NBA history. I mean, that to me is going to be, when we talk about LeBron and where he is in the hierarchy of all-time greats in the NBA, he's not, to me, in the conversation with Michael Jordan. But I don't know that anybody has played more effectively this late in his career than LeBron. His longevity, to me, is his biggest strength. What do you think the Lakers will do?
7: I am salary cap illiterate, I think is the best way to put it. So I'm really bad with salary cap information. It's not my purview necessarily. And that's also like maybe a little bit of chosen ignorance. I'm really bad about it. I just like picking good basketball players, which is obviously not how the job works. And it's why I could never do the job. But in order to entertain the question a little bit, I've got a hard time being critical of Austin Reeves. He's been unbelievable. He's a really good player. But you can't have two of those guys. You made this point. You can't have two of those guys. You can't have Luka and Austin Reeves, and you're going to have to pick Luka because Luka's an MVP candidate. And not to say Austin Reeves is bad, but, like, Austin Reeves, I hate saying this too, the NBA is all about roles, okay? A guy can play a role on one team, and you can think that he's awesome. And he can play a different role on another team, and you'll call him a bum. So, like, Austin Reeves would be, and he's better than this too, but Austin Reeves would shine as like a Jamal Crawford role player. You know what I mean? Like a great sixth man situation. Come in, all he would be asked to do is do his job, get hot, score buckets, and come back to the bench again. I don't know if that's worth $30 million. And I'm not saying like, I really have no idea. Do six men in the NBA get paid $30 million today the way he would every year? I don't think so, do they?
8: No, on this current Lakers team, I mean, Rui Hachimura was making 18-2. His contract is up. So they've got Luka under contract. Austin Reeves has got a player option, which he will obviously opt out of that player option at $14 million, basically $15 million because he's worth more than that. Luke Kennard, $11 million. Maxi Kleba, $11 million. Or you've got like A.J. Mitchell and the Thunder making $3 million, you know.
7: So what are you going to be? You're going to go be Jordan Poole on a terrible team and just shoot 40 times a game? That doesn't seem like that's his chemical makeup. That is a specific Jordan Poole chemical makeup. But, I mean, that you could do that. I mean, if you wanted to make a bunch of money, I mean, that's an option. But who does that serve? I guess it serves you as the player. That's a dumb question, dumb statement. But, you know, winning has to be valuable in some respect to these players. Wouldn't you say it's not all about monetary value? Winning is currency also.
8: I mean, and I just threw out a number there of $25 million for LeBron. LeBron made $50 million last year. So I don't think he wants to take that significant of a pay cut unless he's given more of a multiple-year deal, which kind of complicates things even more. So that'll be something to watch over the next couple weeks is what, you know, I think LeBron probably will like the attention of this if I know LeBron, and, you know, we'll have this kind of linger for a long time on his decision on whether or not he wants to play.
7: Or the value of a farewell tour also. What is that worth?
8: Yeah. Yeah. The Cleveland Cavaliers, like, as an option for LeBron also does not look very good, man.
7: They can't make money work, you mean?
8: They've got Donovan Mitchell, $50 million, Mobley, $50 million. Harden has got a player option at $42 million. I mean, he's snap calling that. I mean, that's ridiculous. Jarrett Allen, $28 million. Max Drew, $16 million. Dennis Schroeder, $14 million. I mean, they're going to have to clear up some room if they want to do it. Hey, also, shout out to Jackson Hayes, who you besmirched.
7: Oh, career
8: on the
7: game.
8: Show last week.
7: That was awesome.
8: Jackson Hayes' dad is here in town. I mean, all fired up. He had a good game last night. Had 18 points.
7: It was one of the best games he's ever played. I mean, it was unbelievable. He played his butt off. But I think that also kind of speaks to what I'm not trying to, like, maneuver my way into. But, you know, he still is not good enough. But I think that also speaks to he needs to play a certain role. And because of DeAndre Ayton's inefficiencies, they had to have him play a much bigger role in that game last night. But credit to him, he answered the bell big time.
8: DeAndre Ayton, player option. That certainly, I think, would be taken.
7: Yeah, let's play the GE. Yeah, no kidding. Yeah, he would have to take that, right?
8: Lakers have to figure out what to do with him. I don't know that they want him back on that squad. All right, let's take a quick timeout. We will return. Love the texts coming in. Appreciate those. Yeah, by the way, we do talk about Bigfoot and aliens on the show from time to time. So it is always good to be apprised of the latest on those things. So we will go if – by something that happens in declassifying these documents about UFOs and things like that, if we do have the discovery of aliens, then we will go wall-to-wall with it right here. Unless it's the finals. You know, this is like kind of a decision whether we go into breaking news, if we're going to cover the weather, or we're going to have the game up. So,
7: well, you seen that creature roaming around behind the outfield fence at Royals games?
8: Oh no, I have not.
7: That's the Pasquatch though, not the Sasquatch.
8: Okay, I have seen that guy when I went to the Royals games last year. That's not a bad mascot.
7: That's the Pasquatch.
8: The Royals have a lion as a mascot. The Pasquatch is
7: a fan. As far as but they've, you know, like most of these fans, like I think the Lucha Libre fan for the Thunder, like, I think at a certain point they're endorsed by the team.
8: Thundor.
7: You get tickets. Is that his name? I apologize. I'm new in town. Forgive me. Yeah. But I think that at certain point they're endorsed by the teams because it's good for publicity to have that sort of situation. I believe the Pasquatch is one of the such fans.
8: I ran into Thundor last year on my way to jump in the canal post-championship celebration. Very, very good dude. I think he's been to every Thunder home game. Every one. That streak is unfathomable to me.
7: You got to have ask him what kind of soap he uses. Ask him what kind of paint he uses, and then what kind of soap he uses to get the paint off. Those are two important questions. Journalism.
8: I say that would be worth his jersey being retired, but he goes shirtless, so there is no jersey. There's no jersey to retire there. From the 580, shout out to my wife who runs the International UFO Bureau right here in OKC. What? All right. we're going to get, we might need to get her on the show. All right. There is some breaking news in the NBA of not good news. We will tell you what that is when we come back right here on the Middle of the Day Show. Stay tuned.
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33: If you're someone who isn't super active, just thinking about the amount of exercise you're supposed to get every week can feel daunting. 75 minutes of vigorous exercise, 150 minutes of moderate intensity exercise. It's a lot. But I have some good news for you in the form of a recent study out of Norway. Researchers found that for most sedentary people, getting just 5 more minutes of meaningful movement a day had a statistically significant impact on their expected lifespan. So did reducing the amount of time they sat every day by just 30 minutes. That's not to say that this bare minimum is what you should aspire to, but I think it's a good reminder that doing something is always better than doing nothing. The point is, just get started. Work just a little bit more movement into your daily routine, and don't even think of it as exercise. I'm Dr. Sanjay Gupta, helping you live a better life.
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5: Nailed it.
8: Thank you. Sad news out of the NBA. Brandon Clark has passed away, 29 years old. Really, really tough injury situation through his career, but I think first year in the league was 2019, played at Gonzaga. No official cause of death has been released yet, but that probably should come out sometime soon. So that's bad. That's tragic news. Tragic news.
9: Very sad. He was a rookie with John Morant as well. That was a good rookie class for the Grizzlies, those two guys. Injuries derailed him. Always an undersized five, but always played bigger than he was. That's very sad. Ligament injuries. You just can't – sometimes there's no fighting those. You know, if it's not one thing, it's another. It seems like they lead to each other. You hurt your ACL, you fight to come back from that, and then it's an Achilles. You know, they're just one thing after another. Tough scene.
8: Yeah, and he played, I think, played two games this year before being hurt again. I mean, but he was a big part of their depth, and even the starting lineup, too. So,
9: well, imagine those rosters with Steven Adams starting for them when Steven Adams was back playing healthy for the Grizzlies, and then they would bring Brandon Clark in off the bench. That's a really good 1-2 punch. Obviously, complement each other really well.
8: Yeah. Yeah, that's bad news for the Grizzlies. All right, you can reach us by text or phone call, 405-900-9957. We would love to hear from you. The Chiefs-Broncos will be the Monday night game. First Monday night game of the season. Don't know where it's going to be played. We'll wait and find out that. That kind of stinks for the Chiefs. I mean, you like to, you know, how the NFL schedule works, some of these divisional games, you play the same team two times in basically 3 weeks of the schedule, and it can happen late in the year. If I'm a Chiefs fan, I'm hoping to face the Broncos late in the year when Patty Mahomes is back. I don't want to play them in the first game.
9: Well, think about how often those early season games, you look back in like week 15 or 14 or something like, can you believe Team A beat Team B in week two of the season? So you're absolutely right about that. You don't want to get those tough divisional games that early, especially without preseason anymore, too, is even more of a factor.
8: Yeah. Yeah. That's bad. That division is going to be fun this year with the Raiders having all of the new changes that they've had. And the Chargers have made a lot of moves that I like. I saw that yesterday they signed David Njoku. I think you can question sometimes maybe a little bit of his effort and attitude. But that seems like that would really work for Justin Herbert to give him another weapon. Justin Herbert has got, I mean, he was really, really good and exceeded all expectations as a rookie. But man, some of his, you know, playoff failures, interceptions, it's time for him to start to get it done.
9: I got a nugget about the Chargers, if you'd like.
8: Yeah, give me I love nuggets. Give me a nugget about the Chargers.
9: Little Chargers nugget. So comedian Dan Soder, who's a famous comedian, he was in Oklahoma City not too long ago. I went to go see him. Very funny man. He grew up with Mike McDaniel. And Mike McDaniel's on that staff for the Chargers now. And I heard him give an interview the other day. He said that Jim Harbaugh is the least insecure, the most secure person he's ever been around. And don't you love to hear that? I mean, I love a secure coach because, you know, that's a business that seems to be riddled with insecurity quite a bit, especially in the high-pressure situation in the NFL. I loved having old Jim Harbaugh in there just totally comfortable letting his assistant coaches do whatever they want. To an extent, I guess.
8: That is interesting. Boy, I would not look at that. I wouldn't see that way from the outside looking in.
9: Well, but why is that? Based on his Michigan tenure?
8: Just seem like this guy seems like a maniac to me, Jim Harbaugh.
9: Loves milk, you know. Just loves khakis. Down to earth guy.
8: I mean, if you gave me a list of a million people that I wanted to hang out with, the Jim Harbaugh would be close to a million.
9: Oh no, kid! Not even for a day, Mark. You don't even want to spend a day with the guy.
8: No. I mean, no thanks.
9: Oh man,
8: not a fan. I mean, I hope the Chargers can win some games. Preston Poole, big Chargers fan here on the station. Have nothing against them, just not a big Jim Harbaugh fan. I mean, of all of the complete, total BS that he put us through with the Michigan cheating scandal. I mean, just complete and utter lies being spun by him. I didn't care for that.
9: Do you? Does that extend to his brother, his family, or does it kind of stay on the Jim side?
8: No, his brother didn't have anything to do with the Michigan scandal.
9: Okay, so it's all about the scandal. I see.
8: No, some of it. I mean, like it's a little bit of his kind of his demeanor. I mean, a friend of mine had some instances with him where he was not a good person to him. So his word for it.
9: I don't like to hear that. That's sad. You want all these guys to be good people, whether they are or not. It seems like, based on the latest tabloid journalism by NFL coaches, perhaps I would lean more to the side of not more than are. But, you know, you're always cheering for them for some reason.
8: I think that we do that the top of that division. I like the Broncos defense, man. It's really good. Bo Nix has some complications from that leg injury. That does not look good. He's had multiple surgeries on that since it happened. That'll be a fun division to watch. All three of those teams, Chiefs, did not make the playoffs last year. Chargers and Broncos did. Good division.
9: Where do you fall in the Sean Payton can put any quarterback back there and make an impact debate? You know, so there's Bo Nix is a very polarizing quarterback. It seems based mostly on his college days. Do you buy into Bo Nix's NFL prowess, or do you think Sean Payton can put, you know, pretty much anybody back there and have success?
8: Well, it didn't work with Russell Wilson.
9: That's true. Great argument by you.
8: I don't believe that he can put just anybody back there. And if we need to know how much of a genius Sean Payton is, we just have to ask him. He'll let us know. But Bo Nix, I mean, this year I invested heavily in Bo Nix stock in fantasy football. It was awful. He had two or three good games this year, and that's it. For the most part, some of it is just Denver wants to run the ball all the time. I don't think he has a lot to work with at the wide receiver position. So I don't know. The jury is out for me on Bo Nix. I think that you could put him in an offense with better weapons around him, and I think he might be a little bit better. But there was, you know, a lot of times last year just trying to get the ball from point A to point B, it didn't look like what it should look like to me as far as NFL quarterbacks. He's a big guy, big kid. He can move, which helps. So I don't know. If he's not ready to go, I will sell my Broncos stock, which I did pick to win the division last year, one of my good predictions, and probably go with the Chargers.
9: You know, Bo Nix. Sean Payton said that he handed off play calling duties this season to Davis Webb. Davis Webb, a great Red Raider. Where did he get to Washington State? He ended up graduating from, I think. But also,
8: he went to Virginia Tech.
9: Virginia, really? Well, and he was a preseason juggernaut for the Giants for a number of years. He would come in that last game of preseason and tear it up, man. You can always bet on Davis Webb if you're a degenerate. On Davis Webb lighting it up the last game of preseason. But he transitioned. I think he started a preseason game the year he transitioned to coaching. My point of bringing that up is, how long does that last? Sean Payton got a little bit of what's his name that just got fired from Auburn as the head coach? Why am I blanking on his name?
8: Hugh Freeze.
9: Got a little Hugh Freeze in him where the minute things go bad, he loves being able to take those play calling duties back and blame it all on the offensive coordinator.
8: I'm sorry, you were right. Davis Webb went to Cal. I got my former Tech quarterbacks mixed up. Well, I think that's part of, you know, the part of the process with Davis Webb is that he's so highly thought of, and he's kind of rocketed up the ranks in the NFL so fast that they had to give him in order to keep him.
9: He was getting interviewed for jobs this offseason, like head coaching jobs.
8: Yeah, no, he was. Yeah. Yes.
9: Good for
8: him.
9: Oh,
8: man. It just didn't. Davis Webb had the misfortune of being on the Texas Tech roster at the same time of the two greatest quarterbacks in the history of Tech, who he started over.
9: Talking about Baker?
8: Baker and Mahomes.
9: Yeah, Baker. So that was my freshman year. Baker Mayfield was actually, this is a great radio tidbit. He was the first person I met at my summer orientation at Texas Tech University. How about that? He was a walk-on. And so he and I were the two lowly serfs, I guess, in the Texas Tech. He was not one for long. I remained as such for the entirety of my career in Lubbock, Texas. But he started those first six games because Davis Webb was hurt, and then I cannot remember the kid's name at all, but the guy that you mentioned went to Virginia Tech, he transferred in, and he was supposed to be the starter. So they had to start Baker, the walk-on quarterback, and he went like 6-0, started the season 6-0, and right when Davis Webb got back healthy, Cliff benched him and put Davis Webb out there, and I don't think the remainder of the season went as well. And then Baker wanted to come back, and Cliff wouldn't have him back. He wouldn't give him a scholarship, wouldn't give him money. So he went off to Oklahoma, and the rest is history, isn't it?
8: Yeah, the rest is history. I mean, it goes on to be the number one pick in the draft. Baker, I remember that season, his freshman year, I think they played SMU, and he lit them up. And the ultimate, who is a huge detractor of Baker Mayfield, you will find this out in due time. He did have some games that freshman year where he didn't play well once they got into the conference. So,
9: yeah, but Texas Tech was not in a good place football-wise at that point in time. So it was a great place to start. You know, I think they played like Houston at home that year, and I can't remember what else. You know, it all runs together at this point, a long time ago.
8: Yeah, Baker first game threw for 413 yards. 43 for 60 against SMU. Man, they throw the ball all over the place. That's good stuff. That's cool. That's pretty interesting. All right, let's take a break. We'll come back. We got one more segment to go before we turn it over to the Ultimate. We'll get into tonight's lone basketball game, Wolves and Spurs. Not a late night now that the Eastern Conference, the Knicks have taken care of the 76ers. 7 o'clock start for that game this evening. We will break that down and much more when we return here in the Middle of the Day Show.
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0: A couple of notes. We are less than 1 month away from the start of the World Cup. First two World Cup matches will be in Mexico. Mexico against South Africa from Mexico City. South Korea and Czechia will play in Guadalajara.
1: Neutral site
0: first
1: game.
0: The first U.S. match, Friday, June 12th, the United States takes on Paraguay from L.A.
1: Mark, you a big soccer fan?
0: I like the World Cup. I will watch the event that happens. I would not call myself a big soccer fan. I'm not usually waking up at 6 o'clock to watch the EPL. But I did work for the World Cup in Dallas in 1994. Got to see some of the matches from the field, which was really cool. So if you like events, you would love going to a World Cup soccer match. A lot of passionate fans. So I would highly recommend it for anybody that's fortunate enough to get tickets. There's some games in Dallas, game in Houston, game in Kansas City. First game in Houston, Saturday, June 14th. Then first game in Dallas is also the same day. The Netherlands, who have crazy fans, all paint themselves orange and everything, they take on Japan there. I did chat a little bit with I do have one more soccer story. This is kind of wild. Do you or have you watched Ted Lasso?
1: Oh, every episode. Love it.
0: Okay, Ted Lasso, pretty good show. The actor that plays Danny on Ted Lasso, remember, he's the, sorry for the spoiler, but he's the one that his penalty kick killed the dog.
1: Danny Rojas.
0: Well, Danny Rojas has signed with the El Paso Locomotive to play real soccer.
1: Wow, is that a USL team, I'm assuming?
0: It is a USL team. Cristo Fernandez last played soccer when he was 15 at a development club in Mexico. So he is, I don't know what this is going to do for the Locomotive. They're in fourth place. We'll see if that even works out. Well, I mean, it's a great publicity stunt.
1: Yeah, great publicity stunt. And also, you need to list all of his accolades now. He also stars in a State Farm commercial where he yells football is life and does his patented side air kick, Danny Rojas. But obviously, he's performing as Cristo Fernandez in that appearance on State Farm.
0: Yeah, so the El Paso Locomotive, I think they have played some

0: several fixtures against the OKC Energy in the past. But soccer will be back in Oklahoma City here pretty soon, as soon as that get that stadium finalized downtown. That's going to be really, really cool there. Okay, tonight, Wolves, Spurs. Spurs, big favorite. I think all eyes are going to be on Victor Wembanyama tonight. Draymond Green has suggested retaliation. Draymond Green also called for more of a suspension. The Timberwolves seem like they could be kind of a chippy, grumpy bunch led by their head coach, Chris Finch. So I do expect a little muscling tonight and probably some low-level shenanigans. And I think Dylan Harper also just made the injury report. He and De'Aaron Fox both, who have not been listed on that previously, that could be a little bit of a blow to the Spurs. Dylan Harper has been outstanding in this series. Yep, both. Left knee for Harper, right ankle, De'Aaron Fox. I would bet they both play tonight. But that Dylan Harper has really stepped up in this series. So that'll put a lot on the shoulders of Keldon Johnson, Castle, Vassell, maybe even Harrison Barnes hasn't been getting very many minutes. So who do you like tonight?
1: I like that you're anticipating a little bit of chippiness. I don't know if I can take the Spurs minus 9.5, but I do think the Spurs will win the game. However, if the Spurs come out there and they have, what do you call it, the City Edition uniform on and all the fans got different colored jerseys on, I'm out right away. I want it to be known right now I'm taking the other team, taking the Timberwolves if they come out in those uniforms. Not abiding it. I cannot condone it. So that's my stipulation for picking the Spurs.
0: Interesting take.
1: I can't stand it. The Los Angeles Lakers last night were in black. With the circle, you know, what are you, Joe? It's the Lakers. Now, look, I don't want to make the Thunder fans mad. If the Thunder do it, that's one thing. It's a newer franchise. They don't have the legacy or the, you know what I mean, of the longevity of the logo and brand recognition that, like, the Lakers or Spurs do. If one of those franchises do it, get out of here with that. I don't want to see any of it.
0: I do like my, you know, the iconic NBA teams. In the jerseys, like I'm with you. I do not like the Celtics black jerseys. Those are, to me, are garbage. I thought when I first saw the striping of the arena in the pink and the blue and the yellow, it looked pretty good. It did not look very good to me the second time around that they did it.
1: I don't know. I don't like it. It's distracting. I'm trying to watch a game. You kidding me? Let me watch the game. Yeah, I don't need to see pink and blue every time the camera goes back and forth. Just give me the white jerseys. You want to wear the road jersey? Wear the black. I'm not a stickler. I can differentiate who's the home team based on the giant logo at center court, but you got to wear a traditional jersey for me.
0: The Wolves love wearing the black jerseys at home, which prevent us from getting the old Spurs kind of classic look. Spurs haven't changed their jerseys in a long time, other than the normal, you know, NBA type stuff. I mean, the iteration now of the home white, silver, and black was what they had before they went to those black jerseys.
1: I don't like it. And then now they changed the courts with, I didn't realize, this is my ignorance, I suppose, because I see it on all the courts, the courtside Michelob Ultra. I apologize if Michelob Ultra is a fine sponsor of the program. I hope they continue to be. But I don't like that the NBA sold corporate sponsorship courtside in every court, where now the load, like, you know, the iconic Laker logo that's right under the basket has to be at the side now to make way for a giant corporate sponsor on the side. Give me a break. Don't like it. Can't condone it. Don't abide it.
0: It's okay. As long as I'm alive, Michelob Ultra will not go out of business. It'll be fine.
1: I'm afraid I'm in the same boat as you.
0: That's it for us today. All right. I'll put it this way. This is a lay it or don't play it for me. I'm not taking the Wolves in the points. I think Minnesota wins, and I think there's a better chance they win it by 10 than they would win it by 4 or something like that. So that's my advice to you. And we will discuss everything that happens tomorrow. Could be some fireworks tonight with Victor Wembanyama. The Ultimate will be here to discuss that and much, much more. So keep it locked in on your home for sports. 98.1 WWLS, the Sports Animal.
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12: Across the country right now, at this very moment, there are probably arguments taking place about who's doing more of the housework, the homework, the shuttling of kids from this activity to that. It's true. By and large, women do more of this than men. But doesn't have to be that way. And if you and your spouse can level that playing field, it's going to make both of you and your kids happier. Psychologist Yelena Kecmanovic says this might be how you get there. As hard as it might be at first, try to think of your partner like a teammate, not an adversary. Learn how to do some of the chores your partner does to get a better understanding of how much effort something takes. And finally, take the time to acknowledge what the other person is doing. And every now and then, even express your appreciation. That'll go a long way. I'm Dr. Sanjay Gupta, helping you live a better life.

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3: What's your name?
4: Good afternoon, everybody, and welcome to the Afternoon Sports Beat on this absolutely beautiful Psycho Tuesday. I'm Jim Traber, your host, going to be with you until 6 o'clock talking sports, and I'm at this brand new, huge, beautiful sports bar, Busch League. If you haven't been here, it is big time. It's in the North Park Mall, right here at May and 122nd. And it is incredible. You can watch anything you want. By the way, you want to watch the PGA Championship all weekend long. It's going to be here. Big time stuff. They're going to have special cocktails all day. Different things going on. Great food. I mean, you know, a lot of times you go to a sports bar and the food is, you know, it's okay. This is big league food because it's the same people who own Cafe 7, which, by the way, I ate lunch today. It's the same people that own the pizza place. What's the name of it? Come on, Louie. Why can't I remember the name of the pizza place? They advertise on a station. Anyway, it's good stuff. Trust me. They know what they're doing. They're good people. They also own the other places over here in this mall, too. So listen, they know what they're doing. And you come on in here, they got big time hot. I don't know about you, Jay, but I love hot dogs. Are you a hot dog guy?
5: Oh, I love a hot dog.
4: They got great hot dogs here. I mean, big league hot dogs. And they got, this isn't too far from where you live, man.
5: No.
4: Barbecue pulled pork sandwiches. Good stuff.
5: I pass it all the time. I've been meaning to go in there. It looks delicious.
4: Yeah, they got great food. They really, really do. So also, UFC fights from Vegas, they have them every Saturday night. So whatever's on your mind, be great. You doing all right today?
5: I'm doing great. How about yourself?
4: Oh, I had to stay up for that stupid game.
5: Aren't you glad
4: Dado's
5: it's over?
4: Is the name of the pizza. What'd you say?
5: Aren't you glad it's over, though? I mean, the fact that we don't have any more West Coast teams.
4: I'm going to do something today. Jay, you've only been around for a little while now. This is your second week. But I'm going to say something today that is going to shock people. And I'm not trying to shock anybody. But that's coming up later. You're going to want to stay for that. Thank you very much. Bring me some water. I appreciate that so much. Okay, thank you. I love the way I just do my normal things while I'm on the air. First of all, I heard something today that fired me up. Did you actually say on the radio today that you are a fan of the Lawrence Welk show?
5: Oh, man, you don't turn on the Lawrence Welk show, get a little background music. Maybe you're doing the cleaning the apartment, cleaning the house, whatever the case might be. Great background music. Love Lawrence Welk, Jim.
4: Hey, I love Lawrence Welk, man. My mom and dad, you're going to love this. When my mom and dad would listen to the Lawrence Welk show, one of the songs would come on, and they'd get up and dance in the living room together. Just like you see them at the show, the people are getting up and dancing. That's what my mom and dad would do. They would get up and dance. I remember that. I have such wonderful memories of that. I really do. It's tremendous. So anyway, I heard that today, and I couldn't believe it.
5: It's still because, on. You can still tune into it. It's still
4: I know. PBS. Every once in a while, I'll be going by. I'll see it. I'll tune in. The way he talks and everything, the Hungarian accent. I love it, man. Very good. Very good. Yes. I didn't like staying up that late last night. I don't know. And then I couldn't go to sleep, so that just made me upset too. But it was a really good game. You got to give credit to the Lakers. I mean, although I at no point did I think that the Thunder were going to lose, the Lakers really fought hard, man. They really did. You know, there's a lot of teams that would just, after the Thunder made a run and got it to like 11, they would have just said, okay, we're done, and they'd have lost by 20. But they came back and made it a pretty interesting game. The Lakers are about what they are. I mean, by the way, I really, really hope that the Laker fan who called me last week, I hope, my man, that you have the guts to call in today and say, wow, man, I was dead wrong and you were dead right. Can you think he can do that? I mean, I talk about this all the time. There are two things, Jay, that I believe are big time for men to do, okay? One of them is say I was wrong or I'm sorry. One of those things. That's hard for some men to do. I have no problem with doing it. I'll come on the air and say I was wrong. I mean, unfortunately for many of you out there, I'm right a whole bunch more than I'm wrong. But when I'm wrong, I will say that I'm wrong. The other thing is that it's okay to cry. I mean, all these macho men out there think that you shouldn't cry. I think that's ridiculous. I cry as much as a five-year-old child. I cry for dumb things. I cry for movies. I cry for lots of things. And I'm not talking about boo-hoo, and I'm talking about tears coming out of your eyes, you know? So those are some things, in my opinion, that make you a man. So I'm hoping that the guy who called me last week is going to be a man and is going to call in today and say, Jim, I was dead wrong. See, the difference is, for him and others, is that I am not a Thunder homer, okay? I'm not. I tell the truth about what I see. And I knew that the Lakers had no chance. I predicted a sweep, and I said it was no chance of going any more than five. Because if the Lakers would have held on to win that game, then tomorrow night the Thunder would have driven them into oblivion coming back home. So, you know, it's a mismatch. These teams that are in the lower seeding are a mismatch for the Thunder. They are. Frankly, I think the Spurs would be up 3-1 and closing it out tonight if Wembanyama wouldn't have done the stupid thing that he did. But having said all that, the Thunder are sitting around, and they are going to wait and wait and wait. Right now, the really, really good thing is, that J-Dub is getting some more time to get ready. I thought that last night, you know, let me tell you something, man. A.J. Mitchell is just, he's just unbelievable. I mean, to go in the second round, think of all the teams that could have been a part of that. Think of all the different teams that could have taken that. Really, I mean, seriously. Think of all the teams that could have taken him in the first round or in the beginning of the second round. And this dude is tremendous. He's going to go back to the bench, obviously, when J-Dub comes back. And I'll tell you this. You know, I've talked about this before. It's amazing. Since James Harden, there hasn't been a Thunder player who has said, look, I love it here and everything, but I want to go somewhere else, and I want to go be the star, and I want to make more money. Nobody has done that. And Mitchell is making $3 million a year. And the contract that he's on goes, what, through, I think, through 28? So it's two more years after this one. And, Louis saying Reggie Jackson, but they traded Reggie Jackson. He didn't go as a free agent. They got rid of him because they were sick of him. They've gotten rid of people. I'm not saying they haven't traded people. What I'm saying is that people haven't gotten to their free agency and said, I'm going to go somewhere else, like James Harden. So that's, yeah. I mean, like they traded Ibaka. They traded, who's the white kid? McDermott. I mean, they've traded dudes, but they don't. Players, the only one that's done it in the history of the organization, if I'm not wrong, is James Harden. And I will say this right now. 2 years from now, if A.J. Mitchell keeps playing the way he is, he is going to be worth a lot of money. And I don't see how the Thunder will be able to pay SGA, J-Dub, Chet, and then him. I don't know how they're going to do it. I mean, don't forget that in a few years, I don't know exactly when it kicks in, but SGA is going to be making $70 million. That's coming up. Now, someone on the text line or probably Instagram will say, but the numbers keep going up. Yeah, but they're not going to go up far enough where you're going to be able to have to play. You're going to be paying two supermaxes and two maxes. Because I'm telling you, man, what A.J. Mitchell is doing right now, he looks like in a few years he might be a max guy. Jay, you think I'm wrong on this? I mean, you're the basketball guy. You're the coach. Wouldn't you like to have A.J. Mitchell on your squad?
3: Yeah, anybody would. I think two things that you mentioned that you kind of hit on there is one thing, going back to the bench when J-Dub comes back, I think it's incredible and speaks to the roster construction here that he is not changing his role one bit when he comes in off the bench versus when he's starting. And number two, speaking to your point, did you hear the way D-Wade was gushing about him every basket he scored last night? Like, he just kind of like sat back and he's like, man, that was incredible. Every time the guy scored a basket, that is high praise from one of the NBA great players of all time.
4: You're right. That's exactly right. That's exactly what he was doing. He was bowing down constantly to him. He is, the guy is playing great, great basketball. And I know McCain is playing really, really well. I thought last night they didn't go far enough to say how they just raided, and I mean raided, Philadelphia with that stupid trade Philly made. But we know when I talk about it, you know, there were a couple times last night, same thing with, sometimes he just doesn't cover people. Somebody just messaged and said Mitchell reminds me a lot of Brunson. Yeah, he does. He's not as big and strong as Brunson is, but he plays that same type of game, and he's left-handed. But Mitchell's really, really, really good. Really good. And it's impressive. I mean, it is really, really impressive what this guy is doing as a second-round pick. And I think that they're going to have a hard time playing everybody. I mean, look at our man Wiggins. I mean, I know many of you out there love Wiggins. I mean, he is an afterthought now. He's not going to play at all in this series. Isaiah Joe, who is the best shooter on the team, he played 7 minutes last night, and some of it was, you know, didn't mean a lot. So, I mean, yeah, it's you're right. It's a beautifully put together roster. And you know, I thought last night I was kind of, I mean, in the beginning of the game, I said I was wondering what Holmgren was doing. I don't know where he was, but he came out and, you know, played much better in the second half. Hartenstein was a plus 30 last night. That's so crazy. That should show you how crazy plus and minuses are, because he scored 5 points and had 10 rebounds and had as many turnovers as assist. No, he had 5 assists and 2 turnovers. But he played a really good game. Just, you know, you never know about the numbers as opposed to the plus minus. Like Kaysom Wallace last night was a minus 24 off the bench, and McCain was a plus 27 off the bench. Just never know. SGA was minus 7 last night. See, I talk sometimes the plus minus works. And sometimes you can use it to manipulate what you want. And I don't like to use the plus minuses a whole bunch. But I think that you can see that when you're plus 30 in a game, that you win by 5 points. That's crazy. But anyway, A.J. Mitchell is playing his tail off, man.
3: Jim, can I add something on plus minus, not to get on like a statistics?
4: Go right ahead. Yeah, go ahead.
3: I don't know why they even put it on the box score. Like, it's just so ridiculous. It is a useful statistic, and not to rail against advanced metrics. I know a lot of fans love metrics, but like, it's a useful statistic if you look at like maybe a certain lineup's plus minus. How is this lineup as a whole performing on the court. But individually, there's so many factors that go into whether or not a team scores or doesn't score while you're on the court. It's a ridiculous individual stat, and I think, not to say Jared McCain didn't play well last night, he did, but his plus 27 off the bench is just a ridiculous plus minus. There's no analysis that comes with that whatsoever.
4: No, that's right. I agree with you. I totally agree with you. I mean, he didn't shoot the ball near as well as he had. I mean, he was 3-for-8. That's not horrible. I mean, obviously, that's, what, 37, 38%, so there's nothing wrong with that. But, yeah, a plus 27. Meanwhile, Cason Wallace, you know, they played some different times. Both of them played, what, 19 and 15 minutes, and he's a minus 24. I mean, how can that be? Look at Jay Will played 8 minutes, did nothing. He was a minus 13. So you just, I mean, like you said, you just never know what can happen with the plus minuses. But anyway, they did what they had to do, and now they wait. Now they wait to see what happens for the games, obviously, tonight. All right, here is my thing. You know what? I'm going to wait. I'm going to go ahead and wait I'm going to wait for my thing to do. I'll do Traver's takes on it. Yeah, really sad today hearing about Brandon Clark. I guess nothing's come out yet, but I've heard from a couple sources that I know that I think this might be an OD. It might be an overdose.
3: I've heard the same thing.
4: Oh, gosh, man. That is terrible, man. 29. He's a good basketball player, too, man. 29 years old. I wish I could have gotten him into Rob's Ranch. That's really sad. Really, really sad. Man, 29. That is so young. So young. Makes me sad. Makes me sad. But it's the way life goes sometimes. What did you think of that other game last night? That series for me is really hard to watch. I don't know why. I just don't like the series very much. Does that make any sense? Am I being an idiot? I mean, it's tied 2-2. And, you know, Detroit's unbelievable because they can't win on the road and they can't lose at home.
3: No, I don't think you're ridiculous for not liking to watch that series. And I think the statistic that stands out to me the most as to why it's not a good series to watch is last night the Cleveland Cavaliers were 30 from 34 from the free throw line, and the Pistons were 9 of 12. And it's not to say that the refs were calling it for one team and not calling it for another. You've talked about this the last few days. The Cavs don't play defense. Great strategy. If you just like let guys go by you and don't guard them that well until they get to the basket, probably not going to foul very much. And that seemed to be their strategy for a lot of free throws. It's not great basketball to watch. The Cavs are great, though. They can outscore a bunch of teams, but it's just not it's not enjoyable for me. I don't think it's a recipe to win in the playoffs, so I'm really not invested in that series much at all.
4: Yeah, I'm with you. Look, Harden played a really nice first half. And then Mitchell played one of the greatest second halves that will ever be played. Matter of fact, you know, if he makes the free throw at the end, he breaks the all-time record of points in a half. It's 39. He tied it. Points in a half. 39 points in a half in a playoff game. That is really, really, really impressive. Really impressive. So they'll go back to... they're going to go back to the wonderful Detroit, and I think Detroit will win. I think this is going to go home all the way through. I do. And then I think the Knicks are probably going to beat Detroit. And then guess what? We'll have a chance of who I picked at the very beginning of the year. I picked the Thunder and the Knicks when we made our predictions at the beginning of the year. And I had the Thunder beating the Knicks. I don't think anybody in the East can beat the Thunder. But I will tell you this, I don't think anybody in the East can beat the Spurs either. I'm excited about that game tonight. I really am. I like watching the Spurs, and Minnesota just knows how to play, man. You know, they're just one of those. I'm sure you've either been part of a team, Jay, or you've played against a team that may not have all the best parts everywhere, but just play their tails off all the time. And that's Minnesota to me, you know?
3: Oh, 100%. And they undersized I'm minus Rudy Gobert, but their best lineup to me has Naz Reid and Julius Randle in it. That's 6'9", 6'9", at the 4'5". But they play a lot bigger than they are, especially Naz Reid down there. That is a gritty basketball team. Do you agree with Mark? You think it's going to be chippy tonight after that Wembanyama ejection last game?
4: You know, I don't know. That's a good question. I think that Wembanyama will probably not say a word to anybody, would be my guess. I think that he'll just go out and play. You know, I think that are they going to get more physical with him? Because they've been trying to be physical with him this whole series. Well, I mean, what are they going to do to him? I mean, I think Draymond is a total idiot. I like what he said because I think he's almost baseball mentality. You know, if like he was a baseball player and did that, he'd get drilled. And I like that. But, and I've said before on this radio show that I would bring somebody off the bench, a guy that's not going to play, and go foul somebody. I don't know if I would, it sounds like Draymond wants to hurt him. You know, wants to like elbow him right in the face. But I don't know. I don't know if it's going to be real chippy. I would assume that the referees are going to say early in the game, we're not going to let it get chippy. Which will really make me mad, because if they just start calling foul after foul, it just drives me up a wall. Can't stand it. So I hope they let him play, because that's when basketball is fun. That's when it's fun. Do you believe that LeBron James is going to play anymore, Jay?
3: I would have to think so. I mean, I kind of think the farewell tour is going to be in play here. Do you think he's done?
4: I don't think he's done. I think he loves the people to talk about him too much. And I would love the opportunity for him to have a farewell tour. I think that would be awesome. He deserves it. I really think he deserves it. So I hope that he does play one more year. I don't think he's going to play with the Lakers, but who knows? A lot of talk about him maybe going to the Knicks. I know Stephen A. Smith is pushing for that because he's a Knicks fan. If I'm a fan, I don't know why. I mean, the Knicks are playing great right now. I don't know why you want to bring anybody in. Unless you're trying to say, well, we're not going to be able to beat the Thunder. But you haven't tried yet. And what, does LeBron make you a whole bunch better?
3: Probably not if you're the Knicks.
4: My guy played basketball at a high level, thinks that the refs will be quick on the whistle to protect Wemby tonight.
3: I agree.
4: He said that's the benefit of the flagrant. That's a pretty good point.
3: They always say they want to control the game. You know, I could see that being in play.
4: Yeah, I could definitely see that happening. I don't think there's any doubt about it. Well, I'm going to be excited about the game. I love watching it. All right, like I said, I'm going to say something. I debated back and forth on this because I've never in all the years that I've been on the radio, or as long as this guy's been around, I have never said something like I'm getting ready to say in my Travers take. So tell your friends, tell your family. They're going to want to hear. Or maybe you're not going to hear. I think probably more than like y'all, some of y'all are not going to want to hear what I have to say. But hopefully you'll take it the right way. Time for an OG&E break. 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I got to also tell you this real quick before I go to break. You're going to love this, Jay. So some guy on my Instagram, I guess he was driving through. And he goes, I listened to this dude while traveling through Oklahoma City the other day. This guy is high octane. Way too emotional and irrational for me. But hey, if you Okies like him, more power to you. So I texted him back and I said, you know, we're really stupid here. So there you go. I don't know where he's from. I guess maybe we're a little bit too much for him, right?
3: Too high octane.
4: All right. Too high octane. Yeah. And what was the other word he said? Irrational. Okay. 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We're here today at Bush League. Bush League. You know what? I've had to call people Bush League in my time as a baseball player. This place is awesome, though. The Thunder playoff run will continue, and when the Western Conference Finals are here, it's going to be incredible. No matter who they're playing, the Wolves or the Spurs, PGA Championships on all weekend, UFC fights every Saturday night when they have them, and all the great food. On Sundays, they got chicken fried steak. Oh, I love chicken fried steak. Love it. But they got so many specials all the time. What's today? Tuesday. It's smashed tacos with chips and salsa, corn tortillas, beef, lettuce, tomatoes, sand trap sauce, pickles. They got it going on. Right here at Bush League. All right, we'll come back. Traver's take and a lot more on the Animal. Don't go away.
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0: Here today at Busch League Sports Bar. If you haven't been here yet, it is beautiful, wonderful. We're having a great time. Nice to see everybody out here. What are we doing? Everything good? You good? Okay, good. Thank you. Try not to be too loud. People walking around the corner looking at me. All right, very good. I think when they walk around, they get disappointed. They hear my voice and they think, huh. By the way, you know, the schedule's coming out. We know the strength of schedules. The Bears are going to have the hardest opponent win percentage from last year. The Browns have the easiest. And if you want to talk about that, we certainly can talk about that. But let's go to Traber's Take.
1: Now it's time for Traber's Take.
2: You know what really grinds my gears?
1: 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If you love seafood, go taste the freshness at Hook and Reel. 6320 Southwest 3rd, right off I-40 in MacArthur.
0: So, of course, I've been doing this for a long time and been around since the beginning of the Thunder. And I think everybody knows that, you know, a lot of y'all, I mean, the people that are just these massive Thunder fan homers that think everything is, you know, Thunder up and all, you know, that's fine. But the ones that think I'm this hater, I think it's a trip, and that's fine too. But there is not one person on this planet that can say that I have ever said one bad word about Shai Gilgeous-Alexander. Never. I've told y'all before, you could not pick a better human being / basketball player to represent this wonderful city and state, okay? I mean, you couldn't. There's not one person in the entire NBA that you could say to me would represent this place better than him. And that's including Wembanyama, all of them. I mean, there's some other ones that would be great, but this guy handles himself incredibly professionally. He's obviously, forget about his basketball acumen, he's an unbelievable superstar, but I think the dude's a superstar in life. I think that people that have met him off the court know what kind of guy he is. I gave him the most ultimate, that's my name, the most ultimate compliment that I could give any young man, and that is that if he showed up at the door to marry one of my daughters, I would be very happy with that. I've got three wonderful son-in-laws. I think the dude is an incredible human. I will bet you any amount of money that his wife and the wife's family probably think that they are in heaven, having him as a father and a husband and a son-in-law, not to mention the incredible money, I mean, set for life, blah, blah, blah. Everything's great. Last night after the game, this will be the first time I ever say something about him derogatory. I thought that it was absolutely ridiculous that he brought up rust, okay? Because somehow A.J. Mitchell, McCain, Chet, Hartenstein, none of those guys showed any rust. None of them. Not one. So all I'm saying is that, yeah, you know what, SGA? Marcus Smart, and Jay, please comment on this. Marcus Smart did one of the best jobs I've ever seen anybody do on SGA. Physical, I mean, you know, and they were letting him play, so that was good. And I thought he did a great job on him. Now people are going to say, Jim, he scored 31 points. Look, I'm not saying he's not going to score. Last night obviously was his best game. But I said it after game three. Those are the three worst games back to back to back that I think I've seen him play in, I don't even know how long, maybe the first year that he got here. He did not have a good series for him. For other people, he did. But this is going to be the two-time MVP. So, I mean, look, when you have high expectations, people are going to talk about you if you don't play up to those expectations. But, Jay, talk a little bit about the what Marcus Smart was doing to him. And then this rust thing, I can't believe he brought that up. That drives me crazy. He never has excuses. He never cares about how good he plays if they win. Why would he bring that up? That is not SGA. Now, people, if you want to rip me, feel free. I understand you love the guy to death. I love the guy. I'm just saying, when I listened to that after the game, I was like shell-shocked. I know it was like 12:30 in the morning, but Jay, am I being ridiculous here? And if I am, tell me I am.
3: No, my ears also perked up. Now, in fairness, the interviewer did ask the question, but he didn't have to acknowledge the rust part of it. My ears also perked up when I heard that, because I said to Mark earlier, I've never been a big proponent of rust existing. I'm always pro-rest. Rest is always a good thing. And it, like you said, it negates what Marcus Smart did. He was on him, man, from 94 feet. Every possession, pretty much every possession they weren't sending a double at him, it was Marcus Smart glued to his chest. He was, there's no way Marcus Smart, he's what, 35 years old? He's got to be exhausted, man. I mean, and talking about what you said, even though Shea scored 30 points and then 20-some-odd in other games, Shea Gilgeous-Alexander is the MVP of the league. He's going to score his points. The fact that you're right, holding the guy to 20 points means you're doing a remarkable job guarding him. That's how good Marcus Smart did guarding, say, Shea Gilgeous-Alexander in the series.
0: Well, and there's different, you know, there's different 20-point games. We all know it. You know, you can score 20 points and have your finger and, you know, in your hand and a lot of different things. I mean, that's what he does. I mean, you know, if he only scores 20 points, then, you know, he'll probably have 7 or 8 assists and, you know, he'll see his defense and things like that. But yeah, I just, when I heard that, I was very disappointed in this on him. I'm not changing how I feel about the guy. I think he's one of the most impressive dudes I've ever seen in sports. And I mean that. I mean that. But I was very, very taken aback by him doing that. I just didn't like it. I did not like it. I did not like it at all. I'm not going to dwell on it. I just got a message. Jim, thank you so much for bringing this up, because I get so much hate for saying the exact same thing, that the last 3 games he has played terrible, and I've never seen him be as careless with the ball. He has been very careless. He's getting more turnovers. He has. Now, I don't think this is going to continue. I mean, he's in the first 3 games, he was in a little bit of a slump. And by the way, it could have been the rust, too. But he never says things like that. And I don't know. I that's not him. I expect to never hear something like that again. But I don't know, man. That was a little bit crazy for me.
3: That's also making a great argument for you on behalf of Marcus Smart, too, and the job that he did, that he made Shea look that way. Yeah.
0: He was unbelievable. I mean, Marcus Smart, you're right. He is probably about 35 years old. He worked his tail off. They had to bring him out of the game in little spurts so he could get his breath. Because, I mean, I'm telling you, it's hard to cover SGA, because you know what SGA does? Not only is he great, but he inflicts pain to you. I mean, that daggone chicken wing of his that they laugh at, which I personally, not him, everybody in the league, in my opinion, should be a foul. But it's not, so you're allowed to do it. But, I mean, I'm telling you right now, you keep getting hit by him like that, that's not going to feel good. But I thought, he couldn't shoot at all. Marcus Smart was terrible on offense. But he really, really did a great job of messing with him. So, anyway, I just wanted to let everybody know that for the first time since I've been on this radio station, I said a negative word about SGA. I have to bring up that James Harden did get traded, so he was not a free agent. I apologize. Sometimes those things slip. But he forced his way out. So that, I guess that's what I'm talking about either way. But listen, Al Especk calls me greedy all the time. I don't know. I guess it's maybe because, you know what I used to think when I was young? You'll love this, Jay. When I was in my 20s, I didn't think it was bad to ask somebody how much money they made. And you know why? Because when I got to the big leagues, the very first opening day that I ever got to be with the Orioles, I opened up the Baltimore Sun, and they listed all of our salaries. So everybody knew how much money I was making. Everyone knew how much money I made all through my career. When I went to Japan, everybody knew how much I was making. When I went to play in Mexico, everybody knew what I was making. So I didn't think twice about going, oh, really? Yeah, how much money you make? Well, obviously, I stopped doing that because it's ridiculous to do it. But my world was defined by how much money you make. That's what it was. My brother was a doctor. My sister's a lawyer. And they were different. My sister did, now she made a whole bunch of money with some cases that she had, but she did civil rights law. She worked for people that were, you know, getting jobbed, if you know what I mean. And it wasn't about the money. My brother was a doctor. He cared about different things and his research and stuff like that. But me, the better I got, the more money I made. That's the way I lived, Jay. It's different. And by the way, it's the same thing in this job that we have right now. So my entire life, every job that I've had, it's about you make more money. So maybe I am greedier than normal, the normal person. But I'm telling you this. If I'm AJ Mitchell, and I keep playing the way I am, and I continue to be coming off the bench, when this contract's up and we've won a couple championships, maybe even three, I'm trying to go get the big bag. Is that wrong, Jay? Am I too greedy to say that?
3: No, the players that wouldn't do that would be few and far between, if any at all. Players,
0: but they do it here.
3: Well,
0: they do. It's amazing.
3: That's true.
0: All of these dudes, Wiggins and all those guys, they all signed contracts that were friendly to the team. The Thunder are great at, before they come a free agent, signing them. And they all do it, which is an incredible testament to the Thunder, right? I mean, that's crazy.
3: Well, let me ask you this. Is winning a currency that can be valued in just like money?
0: Well, that's a great question. But notice I said if they win two or three championships. See what I'm saying?
3: Yeah.
0: I mean, if they hadn't won a championship, I wouldn't be saying this. Yeah, listen, dude, nobody wanted to win more than me. But you know what? You know how you win? You play really, really well. And then when you play really, really well, you're supposed to get paid more. But A.J. Mitchell is going to be, he's not going to be a max

0: with the Thunder too, and obviously it wasn't, because Durant did not like playing with Westbrook, although people around here will not say that's true. I know for a fact it's true. He went, won some championships, everybody rips him, blah, blah, blah, blah, blah, but it all split up. They all left. Everybody left. Westbrook, of course, took the most money that he could get and was loyal, but then he left too. He has to go too. But the Thunder are so good of setting their organization up where people want to be here that people sign contracts instead of waiting a year or so or two to get a bigger contract. So I'm interested. Maybe A.J. Mitchell will do the same thing. I don't know. But I don't know if they're going to be able to afford it all. It's going to be really tough, which is a good thing, by the way. Jay, if you're worried about players being on your team, the best thing to worry about is having too many, right?
1: It's better to have too many than too few, right?
0: That's for sure, man. Let us take an OG&E break. We'll come back here to Busch League Sports Bar in North Park Mall. This place is beautiful. If you haven't been here, come on in and see us. I'm going to be here till 6. Great food. TVs everywhere. Got all the odds going across on the ticker. Your Cardinals are plus 129 today against the Athletics. The A's are minus 156. A's are playing pretty good. We'll see what they do when they get to Vegas. We'll be back. Phone calls, texts, whatever's on your mind. Stay with us on The Animal.
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2: We're back. Here today at Bushley Sports Bar. Unbelievable place. You need to come check it out. It's beautiful. All the TVs, great food. Great food. Told you before, it's the same family that has the Hamilton and Dado's Pizza. It's good stuff. By the way, if you're not following me on Instagram, I sure would like you to get on there. It's at Jim Traber, at Jim Traber. Jay has a new Instagram page as well. Jay, you want to tell him what it is?
5: Yeah, JMOKC. 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A little cute way to do it. 98.1. 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
2: Absolutely. I put on my story a little copulation. Is it a compilation? What's the word I'm looking for?
5: Compilation.
2: Compilation. Thank you. I put a compilation of things that Dort has done. And I'm getting ripped for part of it. But I put it up yesterday because of the Thunder fans going crazy about Wembanyama. And I just wanted y'all to just make sure you saw that, you know, what's going on. I'm not trying to rip anybody. I'm just telling you that you got a player on your own team that you guys fall in love with who does a whole bunch of stuff that's no good. So just thought I'd let y'all know, you know, I got to be the one to bring some reason. Listen to other people on this station. You'll hear that Wembanyama is the worst human on earth. Let's get to the phones. You're on the Sports Animal. Go ahead, please.
7: Hey, Jim.
2: Hey, what's up?
7: Hey, this is David. You and I have been talking for years, and I don't know if you remember, you once called me a sane OU fan.
2: Okay,
7: I don't know
2: good.
7: How many times you've used those words, but
2: I like it.
7: The last couple of days, you know, stuff that's been happening, you know, with OU softball and with the Thunder and things about football and things like that. What is it about, especially with OU softball, with OU football and with the Thunder, how we can hear 999 glowing, praising reports about everything, but if there's one thing that's even just a little bit negative, people lose their minds and they focus on that.
2: I know.
7: I really do think it has partly to do with the whole Okie mentality and this idea that, you know, we've got to perform and we've got to, you know, you got to think we're the best because it goes back to the Dust Bowl. We think we're a little inferior, and so we got to make up for that. Well, I don't know. I mean, as you coming in from Maryland, what do you think it is?
2: Well, I'm very passionate. I mean, fans are very passionate. For a long, long time, there was no professional sports here. So all we had here was just college. So, you know, I mean, in OU football, people grew up on OU football. Now, I think there's more people now that are in their 20s and maybe even early 30s that grew up some with OSU now, too. So I think there's a little bit more fans from OSU. But I just think they're very passionate. And then they get a team in the NBA, and it's the only team they've ever had. And I think that they just, you know, they're really, really into it. And they don't like that. I really think a lot of these people treat these players like they're almost like they're their sons. So if I come out here and say something bad about one of the players, it's almost like I'm saying something about their son. I really believe that. I think, but it's a wonderful passion to have. But I just want people, I mean, people tell me, I've been getting messages the last couple of days of people saying, you know, you don't always have to be like the one. Yes, I do, because I'm the one who's just, I'm not going to sit here and become a homer for anybody. I'm not going to do that. People think, well, look at him. You live here. Well, that's all well and good. So I look, as long as fans, I don't care how much they love their team. I don't care. Go crazy. I'm all for it. But as long as you realize that sometimes your opinion's not right about your own people because you're too daggone in love with them, if that makes any sense, you know?
7: Yeah, well, and I think it's okay to be a homer, too, as long as you acknowledge it, as long as you recognize it and own it, you know? And
2: sure.
7: But you can still see the flaws. I mean, I want to hear where the holes are, what are the problems, you know? That's the one thing. I mean, I remember back in the John Blake days, you know, and I mean, I was, like you said, wearing my OU colored underwear and
2: right.
7: You know, and you were just ripping them. And I mean, but game after game after game, you're seeing this is a horrible product, you know? And so then in 2000, I remember after the Texas game, you came on and said, okay, OU fans, you want to come tell me you guys are going to win the national title? I'm here for it. And I was like, really? So that's, I know I can trust you to always say what you think.
2: Well, I appreciate that. I appreciate that, man. That's nice.
7: You're wrong.
2: Sure, I'm wrong. Absolutely, I'm wrong sometimes. Yeah, sure.
7: But if you agree with anybody 100% of the time, one of you is worthless. So
2: no, that's a good point. No, I'm with you, my man. Listen, I love the passion. I mean, that's why we get unbelievable numbers. That's why so many people love listening to our station. But I think that you got different people, and you know, you can do shows all different ways. You know, a radio show can be doing all different ways, and there's not one way that makes it perfect. So, hey, thanks for the call. Always good to hear from you, brother. Thanks. Got to get out of here for this hour. If you're online, wait. 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I'm going to be here till 6. Hour number 2 next on The Animal.
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2: It is hour number two. Welcome back. Jim Traber here on this beautiful Psycho Tuesday. I am here today at Bush League Sports Tavern. Come on in. Get yourself some great food. Obviously, full bar. Restaurants everywhere. And really, really good food. I mean, you know, a lot of sports bars have decent food. This is, I mean, great food. Great food. All right, 405-900-9957 is the number. You know who's in a slump right now is Shohei Ohtani.
23: Did you see? He is just dribbling the ball to the right side of the infield.
2: I know. He really is. He's pulling his head out and everything. And you know, it's interesting to me because I just think it's cool as can be because he's world class as a pitcher too. But I wonder if the pitching is messing with him a little bit. I don't know. Yes, if you want to say I'm making an excuse, yes. Because this is the worst he's done since he's been in the big leagues. But I'm sure he'll come out of it. But I think he's trying to fight to be maybe the best player of all time because of the pitching coming in. And as far as hitting is concerned, I look at dudes that are some of the best hitters that I've ever known or watched, and they usually don't have prolonged streaks like this. You know, like Tony Gwynn, I think his longest like slump was something like 3 for 18 or something like that. I mean, it was something that like was ridiculous. I mean, it was crazy. So, I mean, he's not as good a hitter as Tony Gwynn. I'm just saying, if you want to be as good as everybody thinks you are, you can't be. What's he hitting now? Like 240, something like that. You can't do that.
23: Tony Gwynn's biggest slump was 7 for 37 in his entire career. A 37 at bat streak.
2: There you go. That's unbelievable.
23: It's unbelievable.
2: I know. I mean, that's just crazy. 7 for 37 is the worst he ever had. Golly, what a great hitter. All right, let's get to the phones. You're on The Sports Animal. Go ahead, please.
24: Yeah, Jim.
2: How you doing?
24: Just wanted to say I appreciate your show.
2: I appreciate
24: the wisdom that you and Julie give. By the way, my name is Wade. I'm running for United States Congress, CD3,
2: wow.
24: Western Oklahoma. I very well could win June 16th. But I say that to say I rarely listen to sports shows,
2: right.
24: But I listen to yours because I appreciate your intellect. I appreciate your passion, your love for the country. And I just called in because I was driving back from the Capitol on my way back to Enid. And I agree with you about SGA. And my wife and I write motivational books, marriage books. I write history books. And I know you understand human nature. So I'm going to throw something out. I could be wrong. I never go to motive because a human being cannot know the motive of another human being. But you can take a guess.
2: Right.
24: I wholeheartedly agree with you that he should have given Marcus Smart some credit because you've watched the Thunder. I've watched the Thunder. It's the best defense I've ever seen played against SGA. Okay, we agree. I'm wondering this, and I could be wrong. I don't know, but I want your thoughts. I'm wondering if SGA for the first time, felt a little bit of a, hey, I'm not the best guy on the court right now. That's AJ. I was watching him watch AJ, and I'm just wondering, the reason he's always deflected and so on is because he's always been the best, and everybody knows it. But, man, the way AJ played, I'm just wondering, and I'll leave it to you to answer.
2: Hey, will you do me a favor? Hey, will you do me a favor? Follow me on Instagram so I can follow you back so that we can maybe talk. I might want to get your wife you on the on our podcast.
24: I would love that, and I will follow you on Instagram. I sure will. So anyway, those are my thoughts, and I just want you to know I agree with you.
2: Thank you very much. I appreciate your call. I will say this. I hope that you're wrong, and I think that you're probably wrong, but it is a really interesting case here because you are right. SGA, I mean, the dude has been perfect. And, of course, we all know there's only one person that ever walked the face of the earth that was perfect. And so I don't think that he's, quote, jealous, because I think he really believes no matter what he does, he just wants to win. I truly believe that. But I think because he knew he wasn't playing, you could see the frustration. Jay, I don't know about you, but I saw frustration in his face in this series. I saw it. I mean, and I've been watching him for a long time, just like a lot of people around here. He was frustrated. Now, I don't think that it was like, daggone it, this guy's playing better than me. But I do think that his number one thought was, again, you can't get in some of these people's mind, but I would think that he was saying, hey, I'm the best player on this team, and we're the best team in the league, and when I don't play up to my standard, you know, that bothers me because I feel like I'm letting my teammates down. What do you think, Jay?
23: No, I think you talked about that rust comment before. I think that is a direct reflection of his frustration that he felt in the series.
2: Yeah, he would never say something like that, you know? Never. He doesn't do that kind of stuff. He just doesn't. And I'm not ripping the guy. My goodness. If you've been, I can't even remember. What's he been here, 7, 8 years? I don't even know anymore. For this to be the first thing that I've said anything about, I have never said anything bad about this kid, believe it or not. You've been on my show for 2 weeks. How many people have I ripped in 2 weeks, Jay? Probably 15, 20?
23: Certainly, but not him. Yeah, you've had a lot of positive things to say about him.
2: Never ripped him. I love the kid. Everybody knows that I don't like that whole thing, you know, with the fouls and stuff like that, but all he's doing is doing what's legal. I mean, if you take advantage of rules that I don't think should be legal, I'm not going to get on to you. I just love him, but it really turned me, I was dead tired last night, but the game kept me awake. I was hoping for the first time. Normally, you'll see, Jay, the fans get really mad at me because I say the Thunder will win by 30, and I'm like, what a boring game this was. I mean, what a joke. And, of course, when you're a fan, you know, you're all fired up. You love it. I want close games. I'm not a fan. I want to watch a close game if I have to watch the game. And last night was a close game. So, I mean, I was watching, and I was up. I was hoping I was going to go to bed about 11:30 when they were up by 22, you know, and starting the fourth quarter. But it wasn't. So after the game, I mean, I had a little bit of adrenaline going, so I said, I'll sit around. I'll listen to Shaq and those dudes, but I'm not a big pre-post-game guy. I'm just not. People call in and go, what do you think of the halftime coverage on such and such? I'm like, I didn't listen. I turned it over to Law and Order or something. You know, I mean, that's just the way I am. But having said that, they were, he's unbelievably impressive. But when I sat there, I thought, wow, did SGA just say, and he said it laughing because he was happy that they won. I think he's an incredibly genuine guy. I do. And I think that for him to say that and be the first thing that I've ever ripped him for, I noticed, too, I'm not getting any text messages saying, well, Jim, 2 years ago, you ripped him for this. It's true. I've never ripped a guy. And I'm not killing him for this. We all make mistakes. I just wish he would have said, look, this was a tough series for me. Marcus Smart played his tail off. They tried to stop me. They did a decent job, but I got so many great players around me that it didn't matter. That's what he normally would say. But I'm not, listen, this will be the last day I say a daggone word about it. Thanks for the call, too, my man. 405-900-9957. Let's get back to the phones. You're on the Sports Animal. Go ahead, please.
3: Hey, Jim, how are you today?
2: I'm good. How are you?
3: Good. Hey, Tony Gwynn's the first guy that came to my mind. You said that earlier, too, so bright minds think alike.
2: Yeah.
3: Question, is the Western Conference, and for that matter, the Eastern Conference Finals, are those dates set in stone, or are they fluid enough so if the Spurs end up knocking off the T-Wolves, it'll start a few days later? Unlike the World Series and the playoffs, those days with the TV contracts are set in stone, and there's no changing them. Do you have any idea on that?
2: The way I understand it is that it is going to be set in stone. Like, for instance, I think the first game of San Antonio or whoever it is and the Thunder is supposed to be Wednesday, so a week from tomorrow. So, yeah, I mean, it's a long ways away. Now, I could be wrong. Jay, let me ask Jay. Jay, do you have any idea? Is it set in stone? Or if San Antonio wins the next two games, will they move it up to, like, Sunday? Do you know, Jay?
23: I heard,
2: I'm not sure.
23: I heard May 20-something earlier today. Let me check.
2: Okay.
3: Well, he's looking so that maybe, up. So if San Antonio would have swept the T-Wolves, they'd be sitting around for a week.
2: Well, I could be wrong now. Don't. This is one of those things that I'm not really sure about. So if they would have both swept, then I think that they would have. I don't think they'd have both teams sitting around and have no games at all. But the problem is the finals are set in stone.
3: Yeah, and then, you know, if somebody sweeps in the conference finals and the other one goes seven, you're sitting around for 10 days.
23: As of today, NBA.com says the start date is May 20th. If it finishes earlier, they have the option to move it to May 18th. But May 20th is the tentative start date.
2: So that's a week from tomorrow. That's right. So if San Antonio wins the next two games, they might move it to Monday. But if not, right, it's 8 days away. Yeah, it's
3: And then if the Thunder
2: were to sweep San Antonio, then you're right. Then they're going to sit there forever and wait on the daggone finals.
3: And then there's the rust that he was talking about.
2: Yeah, that would be really rusty. Yeah.
3: I think the NHL is the same way. I think it's somewhat fluid until you get to the Stanley Cup Finals, and that is set in stone because of the TV contract, I would guess. That's probably right. And I'll take that one off the air.
2: Yeah, thank you. Now, I know for a fact, I'm sure that the finals are set because we've been talking about it with me. And I'm going to Vegas for the World Series of Poker senior event and then the super senior event. So we're trying to figure out times where I'm going to be able to come on and be part of maybe a pregame or a postgame or whatever. But they're set.
23: Yes, June 3rd is the start date of the finals.
2: That's right, June 3rd. Wow, June 3rd, huh? That is really interesting. June 3rd.
23: How about that? Playing NBA basketball in June. The season starts in October. We're playing through June. I'm sorry.
2: Well, the NFL has done an unbelievable job. Here are the finals. It goes Wednesday, Friday, Monday, Wednesday, Sunday, Wednesday, Saturday.
23: That's crazy too, isn't it? That's a lot of breaks in between games.
2: I can't stand it, dude. The NHL does it right. And let me tell you something. The NHL players are a lot more gassed after a game than an NBA player is. And I'm not saying the NBA players aren't gassed, but I'm saying those hockey players, and someone's going to message and go, well, yeah, Jim, but they go off the ice and come back. You don't understand, man. You don't understand what these dudes do, man.
23: No kidding.
2: I mean, yeah, when you get down to like a game seven, I've seen it before. They'll be doing 10 and 15 second shifts because the dudes are so worn out. In a game seven, you watch. It's crazy. And if it goes to overtime, the dudes can barely stand up and they're out there getting after it. But they'll go every other day. I love the NHL for the playoffs. The playoffs, and then their overtimes, oh, it's the best.
23: But the finals is so much easier to keep up with when it's going that quickly. This is a 15-day stretch of NBA basketball. I mean, I know that you want to prolong it or whatever, but it's hard to keep track of a series in real time if it goes on for 2 weeks, for goodness sakes.
2: I mean, you're right, man. It will be June 3rd to the 20th. So that's 17 days, dude.
23: Crazy.
2: Yeah. Seven games in 17 days if it goes seven. Wow, that is, you're right. That is crazy. All right, why don't we get another call in? 405-900-9957. We'll be taking calls all the way up until when Barry Trammell comes on, so get on in. You're on the Sports Animal. Go ahead, please.
4: Hey, Jim.
2: How you doing?
4: Hey, I wanted to talk about A.J. Mitchell for a little bit.
2: Okay.
4: So I'm kind of a geek. The announcers and stuff. For some reason, I noticed last night, it wasn't so much Kevin Harlan. I love that guy, by the way.
2: Yeah.
4: It was his color person. They threw out A.J. Mitchell's contract. I don't know if you heard that. They said he was making $3 million last year. Some reason they said his contract actually went down this year.
2: It does. Yeah, it does. Well, you know, sometimes not all contracts go up because players want money earlier. You know what I'm saying? Like when you're young and you don't have any money, if you sign a three-year deal, a lot of them want money first to get their lives together. See what I'm saying?
4: Do you know when he's up for a new contract? Do you know that?
2: Yeah, it's after the 27-28 season. So he's got two more years left. Yeah, he's locked in. Matter of fact, my man, I saw on Instagram the other day somebody put up that he has the best contract in the entire NBA. And he does, the way he's playing.
4: Did you hear them say that they weren't even looking, when they went to Santa Barbara, they weren't even looking at him, they were looking for his teammate, and then they said Sam Presti said he said to YouTube this guy to see how good he was, and that's why they picked him. Did you hear him say that?
2: Yeah, absolutely, I did. Yeah, I heard that story about. I heard that story right after he got drafted. I thought that was crazy. You know.
4: So give me a number, Jim. What do you think? At 2.8. If you're his agent today, of course he's smiling like a butcher's dog. What number is he going to tell the Thunder? This is our starting point. What do you think?
2: Dude, that's what I'm saying to you, man. I don't think they're going to be able to pay him. If they're going to pay, think about this. So SGA's by that time is going to be making $70 million. J-Dub by that time is going to be making about $45 or $50. Chet Holmgren by that time is going to be making about $40. So there is no way that they're going to be able to pay him what he's worth. Unless I know that the cap is going to go up. But I don't know if it's going to go that far up. So I don't know what they're going to do, man. I mean, I don't know how they're going to do it. I guess what they're hoping for is that he'll take a team-friendly deal like a lot of these other guys have. But that's what I don't know if you heard me at the beginning of the show. I was talking about this. Al likes to make fun of me and say that I'm greedy. But I got to tell you, when you're young, you want to get the most money you can. And what if teams are willing to offer him $35 million? And the Thunder can't do that. What are they going to do? You know?
4: Well, I doubt Dort and Hartenstein are going to be here, so that's going to free up a lot of money from them.
2: Right.
4: I don't see them being here. But, Jim, and the second thing is, if the Thunder even, and I hope they learn this from Harden, they better not even dream about saying, we'll give you some money, but you've got to be our sixth man coming off the bench. Why is that important, Jim? I'm going to tell you why, and I did not know this. I'm not trying to sound like an NBA, you know,
2: no, go ahead.
4: But did you know that you cannot have a shoe deal as a non-starter?
2: You're not allowed to?
4: No. Nope. A shoe company will not. You have to be a starter to get a shoe deal. And they said that was Harden's biggest thing. It wasn't so much the money. So Nike comes to A.J. Mitchell and goes, we want to give you a $200 million contract and call it the Mitch, but the Thunder won't let you start. We can't give that to you. What's he got to do? He's going to walk.
2: Wait a minute. Go ahead. What were you going to say? What were you going to say, Jay?
23: It appears like they can. They just might not be as much money as a starter might get. But a bench player can have a shoe contract.
4: Name one bench player that has a shoe deal.
23: Well, I mean, they might not have a signature shoe, but they can have a shoe contract.
2: Signature shoe. You're talking about two different things, I think. You know?
4: I don't know if it's a Nike thing, but I was told that Nike will not sign a non-starter to a shoe deal.
2: I don't know. I'd love to see that on paper because I was with Nike, and now I didn't get paid a bunch. I think they paid me, this is obviously back in 1986, but they only paid me like $10,000, but I could get any Nike thing I ever wanted. I mean, I could buy Nike stuff. I could get stuff free for my family. I could get, I mean, I used to have like 10 pairs of shoes. So, I mean, and I wasn't any superstar. So, I don't know. It's a, we need to find out exactly. We'll look into that for sure, research, my man, okay?
4: Jim, I'll do some research, and if you find out anything, I'd like for you to say it on the air. But
2: okay, we will.
4: That's what I was told. You cannot have a signature shoe deal if
2: definitely,
4: as a non-starter.
2: They definitely can't have a signature. I agree with that, but I think that they can get contact. Okay, well, then we're probably on the same page. Thanks for the call, brother. Good stuff. Yeah, I think that's what it is, Jay. I don't think they're going to give a signature thing to a guy, which means, obviously, you can't get more money. I mean, listen, maybe A.J. Mitchell wants to be Manu Ginobili, right? Ginobili stayed in San Antonio and was a sixth man and was a superstar, made a lot of good money. But there were teams all over the league that would have taken him to be their number one or number two player. So if that's what A.J. Mitchell wants to do, great. I will say my man SGA last night did say that A.J. Mitchell was the best player in the series. So I don't think he has any problem telling about the other players. I just think the dude's amazing. Everybody knows how much I love the kid. 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I'm here today at Bush League Sports Tavern. What a great place. Just been here a little while. If you like hot dogs, they got Nathan's hot dogs, and I love Nathan's hot dogs. Love them. That's the only hot dog I usually eat. Actually, there's another one that's good too, but Nathan's are really, really good. But they got so much great food here. They really do. It's they got an elote chowder. I'm a big soup guy. And they got this elote, which means corn in Spanish, if you didn't know, and it's really good. So come on out. We'd love to see you. Great food, TVs everywhere. Right here in the North Park Mall. Stay with us. We'll come right back on The Leader in Sports. More of your calls next on The Animal.
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25: A better life with Dr. Sanjay Gupta.
26: You ever wonder why the same cold virus makes some people so sick and others not sick at all? Well, according to an interesting new study out of Yale School of Medicine, one key factor is how quickly the cells in their noses, called nasal cells, respond to the virus and contain it. It's called the interferon response, and it can vary for different people. Now, when that response gets inhibited, it can trigger a different reaction, which leads to excessive mucus production and inflammation. In other words, a cold that is a lot more miserable. 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Also, good old-fashioned hand washing. And remember not to touch your face. I'm Dr. Sanjay Gupta, helping you live a better life.
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1: We're back here today at Busch League Sports Tavern. Right here in the North Park Mall, that's right at the corner of May and 122nd. Incredible new place. If you haven't been, you need to come check it out. A lot of Thunder fans in here been watching the games. By the way, I got breaking news. Breaking news. You ready? Breaking news, Jay.
2: I'm ready.
1: Sitting down? Doncic is ready to play Game 5. So there you go. You like that?
2: What timing?
1: All right, listen, we had a whole bank of calls and some people dropped off because of the break. Let's get them full again. 405-900-9957. That's the Lucky Star line. Let's get to it. You're on The Sports Animal. Go ahead, please.
3: What's up, Jim?
1: Hey, how you doing, True?
3: Hey, good, man. I saw that earlier on some social media thing where it said he'd be ready for Game 5. That was hilarious.
1: That is funny.
3: Let me ask something. I'm not saying they should do this. Okay. This is just some stuff that I heard on some national shows. Okay. Or a national show. Somebody implied, and I wish I'd have just kind of spinning around on Sirius one day, but let me ask you this deal with J-Dub. Somebody implied that, you know, there's a possibility if, And I don't think that these injuries have defined his career. I'm hoping it's just a glitch in the radar. It's just a speed bump or whatever in his career. But if he doesn't contribute, I mean, you know, all bets are off if he comes into the West Finals and the Finals and does well. But if he doesn't contribute and then next year he kind of has the same problems, I mean, do you think it would be past Presti to trade him? Just because of the situation they're in, money-wise, and you do have Mitchell sitting there. I mean, what do you think about that?
1: I mean, look, I mean, anything can happen. But first of all, if you were even thinking about trading J-Dub, you're going to have to trade him after he's been playing for a while, because if you trade him after he gets hurt again, then you lose all the value. Now, they know right. that he's been hurt, so the values goes down a little bit, but I mean, let's see what happens the rest of this playoff. I mean, I truly believe that Game 1 against San Antonio, he's going to play. And
3: yeah,
1: if he's back to his old self, then, you know, I'm not getting rid of – it's going to be hard for me to get rid of any one of the big three. It's just going to be really, really hard. I think A.J. Mitchell's an amazing story. But if you put J-Dub at his best and Mitchell at his best, J-Dub is still better, in my opinion. Right?
3: He's a max contract guy.
1: I know.
3: And if he's not,
1: well, you know what?
3: If
1: AJ Mitchell's going to be one, but at least it'll be later down the road, I guess, right?
3: Well, that's what I'm saying. That's what I'm saying, though. They're going to go in. I mean, they're probably going to go into that. What I understand, I'm not Matt Ravis or any of those guys, but what I understand is they're going to go into that second apron. And, you know, Presti did trade Harden. I mean, you know.
1: Yeah, but that was because he wanted out, though. Right.
3: I mean, I heard it was a money thing, but I mean, was it because he wanted to be
1: well,
3: the guy?
1: Well, they offered him. I mean, listen, I don't believe a word that comes out of James Harden's mouth. It might have been right. a money deal, but it was only a little tiny bit of money. And I guess Harden never came back and said anything to him. So, I think Harden wanted to go be a star. More power to
3: Me
1: him.
3: Too.
1: I will tell you this. He's made probably, and I'm just saying this, he's probably made $50 to $100 million more by leaving the Thunder.
3: Oh, more than that.
1: Yeah,
3: than
1: that's
3: that.
1: What I'm saying. So
3: yeah,
1: I don't
3: yeah.
1: blame him for
3: yeah.
1: doing that. I just don't like James Harden. And I think
3: Me
1: that,
3: either.
1: You know, it didn't it hurt the team, obviously, back then. But look at them now. They're rolling again, right?
3: I'm just thinking of down the line. I'm thinking down the line because, you know, they're going to, you know, I mean, Hartenstein, I think you got to do whatever you can to keep him just because he does all the dirty work. You know, and
1: yeah, he'll have to come back for less.
3: I know it, but I'm just thinking, you know, what if he just, and I hope that it doesn't. I mean, I'm not saying this. I'm just listening to these things and trying to think how are they going to get around this second apron, and I'm sure there's other ways to do it.
1: Yeah, I mean, he's the best at it. But let's see how this. Listen, if they lose in the next round of San Antonio, they're going to have to look at some things and see. Hey, now what? This team, San Antonio, is younger than we are, and if they were to beat us in the playoffs, that's a little scary, So let's just see. If they run through and win the whole thing, I'm one of those guys that, for the most part, I'm running it back.
3: If I can. Go for number three, but you go
1: yeah,
3: for number
1: absolutely.
3: Three. I mean, you're in rarefied air. If you get this year, you're in rarefied air. But if you get three in a row, you're in dynastic air.
1: No doubt. What I mean? No doubt, dude.
3: Thanks, man, for
1: the call, brother.
3: See you, man.
1: Good hearing from you. There's no doubt about that. 405-900-9957 is the number. Let's get back to the phones. You're on the Sports Animal. Go ahead, please.
2: Hey, Jim. This is Ronnie.
1: Ronnie, how you doing?
2: Good. Good to see you in there earlier. Came to see Chris at Busch Leagues.
1: Good seeing you, man.
2: I did see a sad story, and I didn't have time to look it up. And I don't know much about him, but I do remember him. Brandon Clark.
1: Yeah, we talked about it earlier. It's really sad. 29 years old.
2: We traded him. Didn't we draft him? And then we traded him?
1: Yes, on draft day, yes.
2: Is there any reason? I just remember him when he played in I think he was on the all-rookie team.
1: He's a good player. No, he was a good player. Yeah, it's sad. This is a sad deal. And it's even sadder because we're hearing a lot of serious rumors from pretty good sources that it might have been an overdose.
2: Oh, God. Well, that's why we talk about Rob's Ranch. By golly.
1: You're right. And I said earlier was I wish I could have gotten him to Rob's Ranch.
2: Right on, brother.
1: If that's
2: all
1: what
2: right,
1: it is.
2: Well,
1: thanks, Ronnie.
2: I don't like to hear those stories. All right, bye.
1: Oh, it's terrible. Thank you. 29 years old is just really, really a shame. Really is. Way too young. Yeah, he was a good player. 405-900-9957. Let us get back to the phones. You're on the Sports Animal. Go ahead, please.
4: Is it me?
1: Yeah, what's up?
4: Yeah, I was just wanting to ask you. I know we talked a little bit about the contracts. Do you think with the big three on the Thunder, they'll be able to keep those with giving them more like kind of extensions like they did with Patrick Mahomes, being able to give him that 10-year contract, but he kind of takes certain bits of money on the salary cap every different year, making it easier to have assets now so that they can pay him later?
1: Yeah, I mean, listen, the NFL and the NBA have different rules. Like, I don't think that you can do some of the things in the NBA that you're allowed to do in the NFL. I don't think there's any doubt that the Thunder will be able to keep the big three basically no matter what. If they want to keep all three of them together. But after that, it's going to be tough. Because, they don't want to go in that second apron. They may have to eventually, but they don't want to go in that thing because they punish you in the second apron. So we'll just have to see what happens. That's why I keep talking about A.J. Mitchell. I don't know how in the world they can keep him if they're going to keep all three of the other guys.
4: Yeah.
1: See?
4: And when you say second apron, are you talking about the going over like luxury tax, like Golden State?
1: Yeah, the luxury. There's one apron and then there's two aprons. The first apron, you can go over. There's not much damage. But if you go over the second one, there's a lot of bad things that can happen to you. Like you can't trade. Mm-hmm. Trade people. I mean, there's a lot of things that are involved. I don't know every single one of them, but it's not good. So you don't want to go into that one.
4: And then I do have a second follow-up, just making sure. So Mitchell was drafted by the Thunder. I'm a Heat fan, so I'm a weird Oklahoma City person. But but basically, the Mitchell being drafted by the Thunder, don't the Thunder have the most ability to offer him the most amount of money when he does ultimately become a free agent first?
1: Yes, but here's the deal. Here's the deal. He is a second-round pick. So second-round picks don't have any power at all. And then the Thunder realized last year how good he is, so they signed him to this three-year, $8-point-something million-dollar deal. And that's what I said earlier. He's literally on the best contract in all of basketball, the way he's playing. Mm. But when that contract comes up, he's going to make a bunch of money. And if the Thunder can't afford to pay him, then they're going to have to either do something or they're going to have to eat it and let him go. So we'll see. It's going to be really interesting.
4: All right, Pervin, I'll take it off the air. Do you have the Thunder or the Field?
1: It's normally take the Field. 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
1: 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I'm here today at Busch League Sports Tavern. This place is amazing. Not only do they have all the televisions and every drink you want, but the food is outstanding. Every day they have a special. Today is the Smash Tacos with chips and salsa, corn, tortillas, beef, lettuce, tomato, sand trap sauce, pickles. Really, really good. Every day they have something. So come on out, get some great food, watch the TVs, watch the Thunder games, watch the PGA Championship all weekend long. They'll be here for that. When we get back, we'll continue to take phone calls for the next hour until Barry Trammell comes on. This is the leader in sports, the Animal.
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0: Day at the new Bush League Sports Tavern. This place is absolutely amazing. Really, really impressive. So if you want to come in and watch your sports here, they got all the TVs, great food. I mean, great food. Great food. All right, 405-900-9957. Let us get back to the phones. You're on the Sports Animal. Go ahead, please.
1: Hello, is it me?
0: Yeah, what's up?
1: Hey, Jim, this is AJ. I haven't talked to you in a long, long time.
0: Yeah, how you doing, my man? Your voice still sounds wonderful.
1: I'm getting old. It just keeps moving from one stage to the other. Hey, I had a weird dream last night, and it just running through my head. I was curious, and I'm sure you and Al have done this before, putting together a Super Thunder players team from the past, only Thunder players. I was curious on who you guys would pick and what they would be able to compete with right now that would be able to stay in.
0: So,
1: you know,
0: so nobody off of this team now.
1: Yeah, well, yeah, no, the past. Just the
0: okay.
1: Past.
0: Okay. All
1: and
0: right.
1: I'll
0: try to
1: take it off the
0: okay.
1: Air.
0: Okay, brother. Good to hear from you. Haven't heard. What a voice. I wish I had his voice, huh? Do you hear that voice, Jay?
2: Who's the guy that died that was in the Green Mile? It sounds like him.
0: Oh, I love him, yeah. I actually met him right after Green Mile. Out there in Vegas, we were both in line to make a wager at the sports book, and I just turned to him and I said, "Dude, man, you were awesome in Green Mile." And he goes, "Thanks so much, man. I appreciate that."
2: Michael Clark Duncan.
0: Yeah, he died early too.
2: He was very young. Yeah, 50.
0: You know he's very small, not arms and stuff. He's very short. A lot of those, like when he was in his cell and stuff, he was standing on a little box. Did you know that?
2: No.
0: He was shorter than I was. He was about 5'10".
2: Wow.
0: Yeah, he was crazy. But they had to make him look bigger. Remember when he comes in the room to help the woman and he has to duck underneath of it and stuff? They did a lot of that stuff, but he was not that tall. But he was built like a bull. Yeah, he. I didn't ask him what he was betting on. I probably should have. All right, so the All Thunder team before this team right here, I mean, obviously that. You got to go with Durant and Westbrook, and then I would have to put in. See, here's the question I should ask AJ because AJ is a great caller. I would have to ask: are we going to do it according to what they did with the Thunder or their career? Because Chris Paul would be the daggone point guard, and Westbrook would be the two guard. So if you're talking about how great they were in their careers. I mean, Carmelo Anthony would be hard to keep off of there. I mean, Ibaka would have a chance. The three, but the, you know, Harden would have a chance. It would not be a very good defensive team. Let's put it that way. But if you just name the five best players to ever play for the Thunder before this team now, I mean, it would be Durant, Westbrook, Chris Paul, Harden, and probably Carmelo. With like Ibaka. Somebody's telling me that Michael Clark Duncan was 6'5", was still 6'5". I'm telling you, man, I stood right next to him. I'm sorry. They can list him whatever they want to list him at, but he wasn't 6'5". But okay, maybe I was drunk, which I never get drunk, but maybe I was. Anyway. I can't think of anybody else that would make the team. Am I missing on somebody? On one of the Thunder teams? Now, if you're talking what they did for the Thunder, well, then it would be Durant, Westbrook, and then it would probably be Ibaka. Wow. Harden, because Harden did some really good things for him before he left. I mean, the Hall of Famers here are just beyond belief. I've talked about this before.
2: Does Dort's longevity get him a nomination?
0: He's just, I mean, he's great defensively, but what they're saying is that nobody who's on the team now.
2: That's right.
0: Yeah, if we were talking about who's on the team now, obviously SGA would be the leader of it. I think SGA is the best player to ever play here. I do. It's going to be that way.
2: What about Steven Adams? Is he nominated?
0: Nah, I mean he if you just someone that you love, but not as far as basketball. Maybe if you want to go by position, you put Ibaka at the four and Adams at the five, Durant at the three, then Westbrook and Harden. It's a pretty good lineup. Like I said, it's not very good defensively though. But that David, there's been so many Hall of Famers that have played at the Thunder. Who? Chet, well, again, they play for the team now, not Chet. Yeah, I'm talking about before this team. Chet would have a chance.
2: Who's the head coach? Scotty Brooks?
0: Oh, Scotty Brooks is a horrible head coach, dude. I mean, horrible. I'm telling you, he was terrible. I'm sorry. Dude, you weren't here. He had the worst out-of-bounds plays I've ever seen in my life. He had no clue of what he was doing. None. And Billy Donovan came in and had really, really good out-of-bounds plays. You know what Scott Brooks' out-of-bounds plays were? Set a pick for Durant, have him going away from the basket, and he turns and shoots a 30-foot turnaround. That was his out-of-bounds plays. Yeah, I am not a Scotty Brooks fan. And I see him sitting over there on the bench for the Lakers, and he's got this dumbfounded look on his face. So congratulations, he's making a lot of money, but no. Good guy, but I don't like him.
2: Who was the coach when they moved? Was it P.J. Carlissimo or was Scotty Brooks?
0: P.J. Carlissimo.
2: He was,
0: PJ,
2: okay.
0: Yep, and he coached about 10 games and they fired him.
2: I do like P.J. Carlissimo, though.
0: Yeah, but he wasn't right for this team because they were tanking. They were horrible. They were so bad. And he wasn't right. He didn't even start Westbrook. He wasn't starting Westbrook. And then they got rid of him, and then Scott Brooks came in, and suddenly Westbrook was starting. It was weird. I don't know if he liked Westbrook. I don't think he did, so. Anyway. All right, Jay, good stuff today.
2: Thanks, Jim.
0: Appreciate you. Talk to you tomorrow. Let us take an OG&E break. We will come back here to the wonderful Busch League Sports Tavern. If you haven't been here, you've got to try it. It is impressive. I mean, really impressive. Beautiful place. All the TVs you want. Great food. Specials every day. If you want to watch the PGA Championship on the big screens, come on out here this weekend. They're going to have a lot of good stuff. All right, we'll be back. And when I get back, we'll continue to take calls. No Al Eschbeck. I think Al comes back in about a week. This is the leader in sports, the Animal.
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10: A better life with Dr. Sanjay Gupta.
11: If you are the parent of an infant, it can be really hard to find baby foods that are truly healthy for your child. According to a new study out of UNC Chapel Hill, almost three-quarters of baby foods are ultra-processed and may contain additives that are linked to potential health problems later in life. The study's lead author said what shocked her was that the top ingredient in 71% of these baby foods wasn't a fruit or vegetable. It was one or more additives that babies' guts are not fully developed enough to be able to handle. Eating the right food at this stage of life is so important because this is when children begin developing dietary preferences for the rest of their lives. So take the extra time to look at the ingredient labels on the foods you are buying. You're going to want short lists and also ingredients that you recognize. I'm Dr. Sanjay Gupta, helping you live a better life.
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2: We're back here today at Busch League Sports Tavern. Great place. Well, I'll tell you, it really is a wonderful place. Great food. Got TVs everywhere. And they also have the ticker. I like the ticker. I always like a sports bar that has a ticker in there with all the numbers. By the way, the Texas Rangers are a minus 126 tonight at home against Arizona. So if you Ranger fans want to put some money on your Rangers. Tony, how you doing, big boy?
3: I'm pretty good, man.
2: Good. Very good.
3: It is Taco Tuesday, and I abide. I sat in the serenity of my hot car and ate tacos, dude. It's a great day. I win.
2: Did you?
3: Yeah.
2: You should. Do you not have air conditioning in your car?
3: No, I do. There's something wrong with it, though. It's like it won't blow through the front vents. It'll only blow through the floor.
2: What?
3: But I'm working through it. It's all good.
2: Wow, dude. There's nothing worse. You better get it. You better get something fixed before summertime.
3: Today was the day that I really seriously considered, hey, I better get this done.
2: I remember Trammell was doing that one time.
3: Can you imagine?
2: I mean, we just went crazy on him every day, me and Al on the radio, going, dude, what is wrong with you, man? You have to have air conditioning in a car if you live in Oklahoma. I mean, the summer is just horrible. Your car gets so hot. Ugh. And then he finally did it. He finally traded it in and got a new truck.
3: He got a nice truck.
2: It had air conditioning. Yeah, yeah, yes, yeah. Very nice. How old's your car?
3: It's like an 03. 23 years.
2: Very nice. Have you had it since then? Or?
3: No. I probably had it 6 years.
2: Okay. There's nothing better than not having a car payment.
3: That's the whole purpose. I'll drive till the wheels fall off.
2: Well, I'm telling you now, man, I my Prius, I will continue to get after it. The one thing that there's only one bad thing about my Prius is that the tires always lose air.
3: Really?
2: It's weird. Yeah, a little bit. You know, a little bit here and there. And I got to go put it in. I really messed up, though. Yesterday, I put air in, and they're all supposed to be at 32. And I put air, and I didn't look to see. I mean, I was just putting air in it. And I put it in. It said both the back ones were a little bit, they were down, so I put it in both of them. And I come back, and it had the thing, and I looked at it, and the front two were 32. The back left one was 31. And the back right one was 40. I'm like, what? I think it's gonna pop. I put too much in. So today I had to bleed some air out of it.
3: So
2: and
3: just,
2: I have no idea what I'm doing.
3: You're just going off the gauge on the front, right? In the car?
2: Yeah. Yeah.
3: You actually don't an air gauge that you carry? Or
2: I don't have one, no. I know that there are some air places that you can do it. The one I went to today to put, you know, figure out with the air, they made me put a credit card in. Can you believe that? You
3: got
2: to pay for air? How sad is that?
3: Another toll booth.
2: That's almost as bad as paying for daggone water. I would like to see how much money my wife spends on water a year. She will not drink water out of anything but bottles.
3: Really?
2: Doesn't make any sense to me. Yeah. I mean, I drank water out of the hose my whole daggone life.
3: Right.
2: But, yeah, she does, she's got all these microbe things that are in there that are bad for you. So anyway, we got a lot of bottled waters at our house.
3: Not worried about the BPA leaching into the water?
2: I mean, what it is, dude.
3: Like a chemical in the plastic. BPA.
2: Have you seen me eat off the ground?
3: Oh, I've seen it with my own eyes. Yes, right here.
2: Okay, so do you think I care about BPA or LAG?
3: No,
2: I don't care. I'm going to die when God says it's time for me to die. That's the way I look at life. I don't know what to tell you. She's telling me all the time, boy, they found this about something. I said, I don't care. I bought Skittles the other day. She said, you know, we're the only country that sells those. I don't care. Put the red dye in my belly. I'm in. Let's go. You know why? Because I'm strong like bull, Tony.
3: Real talk, Jim.
2: Yeah. I mean, I'm going to die someday, dude. That's life.
3: So. You're not worried about hastening that death, are you, though?
2: No. If I was supposed to die at 70 and I die at 69, so be it.
3: Right.
2: You know what it'll be? You know how I feel. You know how I believe. When I die, I'm going to be in pain no longer, dude. And I will tell you, that's going to be a wonderful, wonderful feeling. No pain. I haven't been in no pain in, 35 years maybe? 30-something years?
3: You know, I don't remember a time not having this back issue. You know, having the
2: I know
3: to do something. I've had it longer than I've been alive, I think.
2: It's bad, man, when you got that chronic pain. But anyway, I'm taking something now that hopefully will change it. So we'll see next couple of weeks. I am feeling a little better. So, all right, let's take some phone calls. 405-900-9957. 405-900-9957. That is our Lucky Star line. It is also the Johnny's Charcoal Broiler line. So let's talk about it. All right, let's get to the phones. You're on the Sports Animal. Go ahead, please.
0: My turn?
2: Yeah, what's up?
0: All right. I've got a question for you. I want to listen off the air.
2: Okay.
0: But, you know, a bunch of us was talking about, you know, our favorite baseball player that we would imitate during an at-bat. So,
2: right, when we were little.
0: You guys, at the professional level, who would you say got the most imitations in the clubhouse, you know, while y'all were messing around, whatever, you know, of all the different pro players who had that at bat stance and swing that you guys would imitate. And I'll take that off the air. Thanks.
2: Thank you. Appreciate it. I can't tell you how many people I've tried to imitate swinging. Well, the best swing when I was in the big leagues was Freddie Lynn. And the one guy that we loved to imitate was Cecil Fielder. He had that big old, the way he swung and he rolled his bat around and stuff. But I'm telling you, man, there was nobody ever that played the game that had as much power as he did. We made fun of everybody. I mean, you know, we did. I mean, that's all we did. When Freddie Lynn came to the Orioles, we'd make fun of him. And he had one of the greatest swings you'll ever see. Doc Pascal just said Willie Stargell. I used to do Willie Stargell when I was young. I was a huge Pirates fan, and I'd swing my bat around. I used to be exactly like Willie Stargell. I loved it. That's really cool, though. You're bringing back some really cool memories for me. But we used to make fun of people, you know, their stances. But that's the, you know, one of the greatest things about baseball. I'm getting Tony Gwynn. There's a lot of good ones. The one thing about baseball, and I tell this to kids, whenever I've helped kids hit before, it doesn't matter what you look like. It doesn't matter where your bat starts. None of it. Doesn't matter where your feet start. If you get to where you want to get to at the right time, then don't change. Now, if you're having a problem and you're not hitting, then you need to change whatever you're doing. But, man, some of the dudes that we used to, there was this guy named, I can't remember his first name. His name was McAuliffe. He was older than us, and he played for the Detroit Tigers. And he had one of the funkiest stance and hitting that you'll ever see. But, gosh, man, we used to make fun of Don Baylor. Now, younger guys, and Skinny's saying this, Ken Griffey Jr. had one of the greatest swings you'll ever see. Notice there, most of the time it's left-handers. I used to make fun of Eddie Murray sometimes. He had some things that he did in his stance that were kind of weird, but I used to make fun of him. That was fun. But most of the guys on our team were good, but there were dudes all over the league that had different stances. And we try to guess who they were. We had one dude who would do them really, really good when I was in the minor leagues, a guy named Pat Dumichel. And he could do just about anybody's stance that we played against. And he would stand in there and we'd have to guess who it was. Stances are, they used to make fun of me.
3: That is so funny.
2: A lot
3: funny.
2: Of them made fun of my stance, huh?
3: That is so funny. Like, in just to bite your time, you're just sitting there and this is what you guys do. I think that's hilarious.
2: Hey, dude, baseball has the most idle time of anything, man.
3: Right, right.
2: That's why we're. That's why baseball players are the most psychotic. I mean, they sit in the dugout and like throw sunflower seeds at each other, and they put cups on the top step and see who can throw them in. I mean, you wouldn't believe the games that we play as baseball players.
3: So
2: and the pitchers are the worst.
3: They're out pitchers there by are themselves, right? Just out there.
2: Out in the bullpen, but the starting pitchers are in the dugout, and they got nothing to do. So Earl Weaver used to say that he wanted to build a cage at the end of the dugout and put all the starting pitchers in it and let them just sit in the cage. And that's where they belong. They don't know what to do. They play so many games that they would make up. And then sometimes they would see, you know, you could take this was the best ever. I've talked about Boston, how close the dugouts are to, like, third base. So Wade Boggs would be out there playing, and we would, I don't know if you've ever done this before, but you can take a sunflower seed and turn it sideways and then flick it with your fingers, and you can make it go really far, right? And they would sit there and see how close they could get to hit Wade Boggs. And Boggs was so mad about it. I mean, it was unbelievable. And when I would run out to the field, when I would run out to first base, I would purposely run towards where Boggs was and see. And there would be like 50 sunflower seeds laying all over the daggone field.
4: That's great.
2: Oh, yeah. And then that was easy. But then we get to fields where we're further away. And some of these starting pitchers, man, they could flick these seeds like 40 feet, man. And it was unbelievable. One time they hit Boggs right in the side of the head, man. And he was so mad. It was incredible.
4: It's great,
2: yeah, we did.
4: Man.
2: I'm telling you, the dugout is one of the greatest places in the world, man. It really is. Just
3: next to the clubhouse, I'm sure that's like where you what you miss the most, right? Those.
2: Oh, yeah. We used to have the best times ever, man. Ever. Ever. Some of the things that we did, and then we fought all the time. I told you that every time I would walk into the training room, and I'm saying every single time, if Cal Ripken was in there, he would come over and grab me and throw me on one of the tables. And he'd lay on top of me and go, see if you can get out. And I would get out, you know, sometimes and laugh at him, and then he'd come back after me and pin me down again, you know. We did that all the time. We had a guy named Larry Sheets who was like, I don't know, he was mentally about 6 years old, okay? He was so immature. We had batting practice, right? And we'd be in batting practice, and some days Eddie Murray would decide that he really wanted to hit in batting practice. So when he did that, we all did too. And we would like have home run hitting contest in batting practice. Now, I'm going to tell you this, dude. I was one of the best there was in batting practice. And Sheetsy and I were always competing with each other because he was left-handed and, you know, he would play or I would play and stuff. So we had batting practice, and I remember it like it was yesterday. It was in Detroit, so it was great for left-handers. And I had five swings, and I went deep on all five of them to right field. That's really short down right field line in Detroit, but all five of them. A couple of them went in the upper deck. And Junior and Billy and all of them were making fun of, you know, Sheetsy because he was hitting behind me in the lineup. Because we would hit, when you'd hit the lineup, would hit practice. Whoever played that day, you all hit together. So Sheets, I was hitting fifth and Sheetsy was hitting sixth. Sheetsy came up behind me and he hit one and it went straight up into the daggone cage. And so every time they'd throw a pitch, someone would take their bat and hit the cage when it was coming into Sheetsy. And he was getting so mad. And we used to make fun of Larry Sheets because he had almost like a big square head. He wore like an 8 1/4 hat, and we called him Frankie because he looked like Frankenstein. And everybody was screaming at him, go Frankie! And then when he would get mad, we would go, his bolts are out. His bolts are out. Look out. Oh, my gosh, he would go crazy. His family was Mennonite.
3: Oh, really?
2: And we used to leave pictures of, you know, that couple from that famous photo with the pitchfork?
3: Oh, the old
2: What's
3: man
2: it called?
3: And the wife.
2: Gotham something.
3: Gotham.
2: Gotham something, right? We'd leave pictures of that in his locker room and written on the bottom would say, Mom and Dad, say hi.
3: Oh,
2: we drove him insane.
3: Oh, that is hilarious.
2: We were horrible, man. Horrible. Oh, the things we did to him were on beyond belief, man. We used to put a cinder block in his chair with his hat over the cinder block.
3: Gosh, this guy, the amount of...
2: Oh, and he would get so... And he was big and strong, dude. And then everyone would just say, go after Traber. He's the one who's doing it. And one day he got really mad at me, and he came over, and he put his arms behind me, and he was holding me from behind. And Cal Ripken said, I bet you can't throw him down. And he tried for a minute straight to throw me down. But I know leverage because my dad was a big-time wrestler, and he could not throw me down. And he was big. He was about 6'4", about 230. I mean, he was big. And he got so frustrated. And after about a minute, he stopped because he was getting tired, and he just ran out of the room.
3: What?
2: Yeah.
3: Oh, my God.
2: Dude, I could tell you stories for hours and hours about the stuff we used to do. Some of it can't go on the radio, but oh, my gosh. What we used to do to Sheetsy was unbelievable. We called him Frankie. He hated it. And then he'd get mad, and everybody in the locker room would be going, his bolts are out.
3: His bolts are out.
2: His bolts are out.
3: Oh, that's good stuff, man.
2: Oh, yeah. The cinder block was great, though. We'd come back from batting practice, and he'd come in. We're all sweaty, and there'd be this cinder block sitting in his chair with his hat on it. And his hat was so big it would fit over the daggone cinder block, top of the cinder block.
3: That is something, dude. American Gothic. American Gothic.
2: American Gothic. Thank you very much. Yes. Yeah, I think like 5 times we did that to him. He never let us meet his parents. They were Mennonite. They lived down there in the Virginia area. There are a lot of Mennonites. By the way, Sheetsy's son is playing in the big leagues right now. And Sheetsy runs a big hitting camp and everything back there in Baltimore. So he's doing pretty well. But, oh, my gosh, you talk about a dude that you could get to. You ever been around a dude that just when you mess with, he can't take it?
3: Absolutely, yeah.
2: You know, I take it. I was great at taking it. But he hated it. Oh. And, you know, when you hate it, they do it more.
3: Oh, yeah, pour it on you.
2: But, Frankie, when they were hitting it, when we were in Detroit, and I went deep 5 times in a row, and it was like, uh-oh, and here comes Sheetsy. And he popped up the first one into the batting cage, and then every time the ball came at him, they were hitting the batting cage with their bats while he was trying to swing. And he got so frustrated. It was so bad that Cal Ripken Sr. was pitching. He, God rest his soul, he was the best pitcher you'll ever batting practice. Boy, I'm telling you, man, he threw it right down the middle at about 75 miles an hour, and you could light him up every pitch, straight as an arrow, right? And Sheetsy popped it up, and we went crazy, and then he hit one foul, and then he hit one to center that didn't get out, and then he popped up another one, and every time they're hitting the daggone cage.
3: So embarrassing.
2: It was horrible, man. Yeah, he might have been the most fun I'd ever been around to mess with, man. Oh, I used to laugh, and he hated me. He could not stand me. I was younger than him, and I came up, and I was kind of a threat to him, so. Oh,
3: that's good stuff, dude.
2: Oh, thanks for the memories, man. That is some incredible stuff right there, man. Baseball players, ladies and gentlemen, by far, the worst people on earth. It's not even close. Hockey players are the best. Baseball players are the worst. 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Come on out. We'd love to see you. I'm going to be here till 6, but afterwards you can come out here, watch the basketball, and enjoy yourself. All right, we'll get to the phones. If you had to listen to that while you're waiting, I apologize, but I'll get to you when I come back. Barry Trammell comes up in a little bit. 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
28: For years, scientists have been studying the association between depression and dementia. As you might expect, the relationship is complicated. But there's this new study out of the UK which found it's not just broad strokes. There are six symptoms of depression that are especially correlated with dementia risk years later. Number one, losing confidence in yourself. Two, not being able to face up to your problems. 3. Not feeling warmth or affection from other people. 4. Feeling nervous and anxious all the time. 5. Not being satisfied with the way tasks are carried out. And finally, 6. Difficulty concentrating. What we could be seeing here is the impact of people becoming less social, or that certain changes in the brain lead to both depression and dementia. But dementia takes longer to manifest. If you notice these symptoms, talk to your doctor about it. I'm Dr. Sanjay Gupta, helping you live a better life.
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1: Great song. Road to Nowhere. Ding! My men and women. The Talking Heads. Ding! Oh, that is just beautiful. What a song. They do. They really do have some great songs. Did you see that concert that they did that was in where they didn't have any musical instruments on the stage?
2: I talked about that today. I played "Take Me to the River" on Alice and talked about David Byrne's march across the country with his unique stage. They like are walking around playing the instruments.
1: Exactly. And when they do the Road to Nowhere, they're just marching one by one. It's all right. It's all right.
2: Biggest mistake of my life is to miss him again. If I ever get the opportunity, I'm not going to miss.
1: I'm telling you, man, he is unbelievably talented.
2: Yeah, he is.
1: Unbelievably talented.
2: So creative.
1: Yeah, he really is. Some of the songs he writes, you think, what is wrong with this dude, you know?
2: That's why I like it.
1: I know. No, that's right. They're great. They're great. All right, I'm going to take phone calls. 405-900-9957, Lucky Star Line. You're on the Sports Animal. Go ahead, please.

0: understand it, but to be able to like shower with Cal Ripken Jr., I know you're going to, people are going to go, that's disgusting. Whatever. You don't understand sports. Okay. To do everything, to go out and party with him, to be able to learn from Eddie Murray. Are you kidding me? To sit and talk to Don Mattingly for 15 straight minutes about hitting. Yeah. It was, and then when I got to be around the Diamondbacks, are you kidding me? I wish Randy Johnson would have bought some of his own Copenhagen, but, you know, it was cool that he asked me for a dip. Anyway, yes, I'm incredibly blessed. My life has been incredibly blessed. We were talking earlier today about about me dying and stuff like that. Dude, if I died tomorrow, man, I've had an incredible life. Absolutely incredible life. So, all right. Let's get another call, 405-900-9957. You're on the Sports Animal. Go ahead, please.
1: Hey, Jim, is it me?
0: Yeah, how you doing, man?
1: I'm doing well. Well, I just want to say that I've been listening for the past year. I'm moving back to Texas next week, so really going to miss listening to you guys. You guys have been so awesome, big part of my life.
0: You can keep listening. You know, we got the app, man. You can listen to us every day on the app. Don't forget that.
1: Really? Okay.
0: Yeah.
1: I'll keep listening then. Awesome. Okay.
0: What'd you say,
1: no,
0: Tony?
1: I'll get on
0: What'd you
1: that.
0: Say, Tony?
2: That app is legit. I mean, really.
0: Oh, the app is awesome, dude. You do. The app looks great. We're doing a lot of work on it. So you can listen to us anywhere in the world.
1: Well, that is awesome. Then never mind. I take that back. I'm going to keep listening. But
0: good.
1: Secondly, what do you think the ideal scenario is in this Timberwolves versus Spurs matchup for us coming out the other end in the Western Conference
0: definitely,
1: Finals?
0: Definitely the Timberwolves win. I don't think the Timberwolves have no chance to beat the Thunder in a 7-game series. I give San Antonio maybe 35%. If I'm a Thunder fan, I'm cheering so hard tonight for Minnesota, it's beyond belief. No doubt.
1: How possible do you think it is that the Timberwolves can really pull it off?
0: Well, I mean, when you have a 3-game series, that's what they have right now. One of the games is at home. They've already won one game in San Antonio. I mean, I'm still picking the Spurs. I think if Wembanyama doesn't get thrown out of that game, I think they probably win that game and close it out tonight, but that didn't happen. So, and this Minnesota team, they don't quit, man, and they know how to play in the playoffs, and they got a great coach. I'm not convinced the coach from the Spurs is at a real high level yet. I'm not saying he's a bum or anything, but I think the advantage in coaching goes to Minnesota. I think the advantage in coaching will go to the Thunder, too, when they play San Antonio. But I'm telling you that there's no doubt in my mind that if Minnesota can figure out how to win this series, the Thunder, I mean, I think the whole thing's over at that point. I don't think anybody from the East has beaten them, and I don't think Minnesota. I think the one team that can beat them is San Antonio.
1: Mm, for sure. I think it all comes down to if Jaden McDaniels can hit some threes tonight, I think they're in a good spot.
0: Yeah, no, I'm with you. And Wembanyama, going to be interesting to see how he comes out. Is he going to come out real aggressive? Is he going to be a little bit nervous about maybe, you know, doing something and maybe getting another foul? You know what I'm saying? This kid is way beyond his years. You know, just like I've said about SGA for the last 5 years. This kid, SGA, is so advanced for how young he is. Well, Wembanyama's the same way. So I really can't wait to see how he comes out in this game. I think he's going to come out and say, I'm going to do what I did in game 3. I'm going to dominate the game. But we'll see. It's going to be fun.
1: Yeah, for sure. I appreciate it.
0: All right, brother. Thanks. Appreciate you, man. My man Zach Malloy said, I'm an app guy. Was listening in the Sahara Desert last week. My man Zach. By the way, Tony, one of the days that I'm here, by the way, I'm gone a lot in July, too. But one of the days that I'm here on a Friday and Al's gone, Zach Malloy would like to play music.
2: Okay. All right. Give me
0: What do you think about that?
2: I think it's legit. Give me a 10-year span, Zach. Send it to Jim so we'll know.
0: Yeah, Zach, give me a 10-year span for you so we know.
2: Those years.
0: And also, we got to make sure Jay Davis this weekend, our corner man, Friday, me and him, we're going after each other. I got to make sure he remembers. I think he comes home tomorrow from vacation, so should be good. Back to the phones. You're on the Sports Animal. Go ahead, please.
3: Is it me?
0: Hello. Yeah, what's up? How you doing?
3: Can
0: go ahead, my man. Yeah, go ahead.

0: Hey, how you doing, Jim?
1: Good, how are you?
0: Good. Did that Lakers fan ever call back from a couple days ago?
1: Said he is not. I asked him to call. Nope, I asked him to call, and I have not heard from him yet. And I said, hey, it's okay to say you're wrong, dude. Come on and give us a call, but we haven't heard from him, no.
0: Well, safe to say he was wrong and you were right.
1: Yeah, well, it wasn't that hard, you know. Really, I mean, I think we all knew that
0: sure.
1: That was going to be abuse.
0: Yeah, have you heard anything about J-Dub? I'm assuming he's probably pretty close to ready to come back, but have you heard anything yet?
1: I have not heard anything normal, but I will tell you this. It's going to probably be at least 6 and maybe 8 days until they play again. I'll be shocked if he's not in the starting lineup for that first game of the San Antonio series. And I'll tell you this. As good as they're playing, I don't think they can beat San Antonio without him. And I know A.J. Mitchell's been unbelievable, but I think they need him to beat San Antonio. I don't think they need him to beat anybody else, but I think to beat San Antonio, they need J-Dub. I would bet a bunch of money he'll be there for game one.
0: Yeah, I was kind of looking at it. I mean, I think he's been, when that game one rolls around, he'll be out for almost a month, right?
1: Yep, it'll be about exactly 4 weeks. Yeah, it'll be just a little bit over, I think, yes.
0: And that injury was originally a week or two.
1: That's what they said,
0: I think if the Lakers season, if that series went a little more, he might have could have come back if he really wanted to. It's one of those things where they didn't need him, so they just let him rest up a little bit.
1: I think there's a legitimate chance of that. I agree with you. Yeah, I think there's a legitimate chance that could be that could be the truth. You're right. And there was no reason to bring him back. So it's a smart thing if that's what happened.
0: All right. And one more question on my way out. I'll take it off there.
1: Okay.
0: You got Spurs in probably 6 with the Wolves.
1: I mean, 6 or 7, but I think they're going to win it. Yeah, I would probably say 6, yeah.
0: Okay. All right. I appreciate it.
1: Thank you, man. Get one more quick one. By the way, Zach just sent me a text, and he said his years are, hold on a second, my daggone phone is messed up here. Let me see. 1991 to 2001, he said he just got serious, and he said, and I immediately got nervous. Oh, get out of here. You've played in front of thousands and thousands of people,
2: man.
1: Dude,
2: those should
1: be
2: prime
1: right.
2: years for him, man. They really should.
1: You're right. No, it should be. You can't give him anybody that likes his that's his friend, though. You know what I'm saying?
2: I won't give him any Nixon, so that's...
1: Yeah, yeah, I hope not. Yeah. Okay. Let's get one more in. You're on the Animal. Go ahead, please.
3: Hey, Jim.
1: Yeah, how you doing, man?
3: Hey, good, man. Long-time caller, man.
1: Good.
3: I got two things. You probably don't remember, but I landscaped your house in Norman.
1: Wow, that's a long time ago.
3: Yeah, when I worked for Strayhorn Landscaping. I don't know if you remember that.
1: Wasn't he the best?
3: Oh, yeah, man. I don't know. I don't know if you remember, but we cut your cable like twice, and you got really mad.
1: I do remember that. I do remember y'all cut my cable, yes. You know what?
3: Yeah.
1: The only reason I get really mad, though, is because I got to watch sports. You know what I'm saying? That's, you know, it's not just like I'm, you know, that's tough for me.
3: I know. I thought that was funny. I thought you would remember.
1: But wait a minute, before you go any further, you remember those beautiful magnolia trees you guys put in?
3: Yeah. Yep.
1: They're all gone. They're all gone.
3: Wow.
1: Yep. Ice storms knocked them all, like made all the things fall off, and then there's been two different families that have moved in. Well, Stephen Alexander bought my house, and then someone else bought it from him, and the people that were in there after Stephen Alexander didn't want them, so he ripped them down. So I was sad about that.
3: Well, it was sure beautiful when we did it. I know that.
1: Yeah, you guys were great, man. Thank you. So what's on your mind?
3: Hey, okay, so I've been watching the Spurs and Timberwolves, and I picked the Thunder to sweep the Lakers, and
1: right.
3: I'm glad they did. But I think, honestly, after watching it, them Spurs and Timberwolves play, I think that Minnesota beats them tonight. I really,
1: really?
3: Do.
1: Yeah, tell me
3: because
1: why.
3: Because of their experience. And I don't know, man. I just feel like I think it's going to go seven games. But I think that I think Minnesota wins tonight, and then Spurs tie it and then win it in San Antonio.
1: They could. I mean, listen. Hey, listen. This is the round that the Thunder lost in 2 years ago. Don't forget.
3: Yep.
1: You know, I mean, the Thunder were the number one seed, and they lost to, who was it, Dallas? I mean, you know, that's it. Listen, it is not easy for youngsters to go far. And I would say that that could be a possibility. That could be a possibility, man. I'm not saying you're crazy.
3: Yeah, we'll see. And then one more thing, I'll take it off the air. I just wanted to tell you, I think it's awesome what you do for Rob's Ranch. I'm a recovering alcoholic. I've been sober for almost a year now. And I'll tell you what, man, when you get on the right path and you start being honest and you know, living a better life, things get easier.
1: Amen, brother. So, congratulations. Keep it going, okay? God is great.
3: All right, Jim. Thanks, man.
1: See you, brother. That's awesome. What a great story, man. I love that. I love to hear for people that have gotten away from the terrible stuff, man. I love hearing it. All right, let's take an OG&E break. We'll come back. I'm here today at the wonderful Bush League Sports Tavern. My man Bud Elder just came to visit us, and he spilled water all over the place. Normally, I'm the guy that does that, so thank you, Bud. You took over. No, you're okay. Don't worry about it. We'll be back with Barry Trammell on the home of the Thunder, the Animal.
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1: We're back. We're here today at Busch League Sports Tavern, and I'm joined by Mr. Barry Trammell, and this show's known as the Total
24: Dominance
1: Hour. How you doing today, Tram?
24: Not terrible. A little behind.
1: Can I tell you a quick story, Tram?
24: Yes.
1: So I just went in to go to the bathroom, and their wallpaper in the bathroom are baseball cards.
24: Really?
1: And they are all over the walls. The whole wall is covered. And they're all kind of from my era. And I got to tell you, it is the coolest thing in the world. Dudes that I played with, guys I played against. Matter of fact, right there, one of the ones that's right there in front of your face, is Ron Karkovice, who was a catcher for the Chicago White Sox. And he was known as the ugliest man in baseball.
24: Well, that's a very mean thing to say.
1: Well, I don't know what to tell you. It was true.
24: Well, there's a lot of things that are true that don't need to be said.
1: Did I ever tell you about the visiting locker room with the Detroit Tigers?
24: I don't think so.
1: They had a wall, and it was called the All-Mullion Team.
24: Okay, let me think. So this would have been Old Tiger Stadium because you didn't get to play in the new one.
1: That's right. I didn't play in the new one, only the old one because it was a piece of junk, too. Gosh, it was terrible. So anyway, we had a... They had the the all-mullion team, and everybody would... Mullion is someone who's ugly.
0: Great. Hey, this is taking a nasty spin.
1: And they also had the all-bad body team.
0: Oh, boy. Oh, boy.
1: I was not on the bad body team because Cecil Fielder was the first baseman, so I never made the all-body team. And I never made the ugly team. But, yeah, it was unbelievable.
0: It's a very good thing you didn't play shortstop, I would say.
1: Well, you're right. I probably would have made it if I was a shortstop. But the ugly team, a lot of them were on the daggone Tigers because they had an ugly team. Oh, my gosh, man. They were so ugly. Oh, Doyle Alexander. Oh, they had some dudes that you could barely look at.
0: I find beauty in every human being.
1: I know you do, Tram. But you know how baseball players are just psychotic. You know that. we do dumb things.
0: You know, hey, Jim, my favorite baseball writer ever, Bill James. He wrote the glorious book, The Historical Baseball Abstract, and he'd write all these fabulous essays, just dozens and dozens of them.
1: Unbelievable,
0: But he also had like a section for each decade where he had all kinds of categories, and he also had ugliest ball player of the decade for every decade going back to the 1870s.
1: Do you remember who it was?
0: No, I mean, I could look it up. But
1: well, I'm gonna tell you who. Let's see, who's the '80s? Because I'm gonna bet it's Ron Karkovich.
0: You think Ron Karkovich is the ugliest ball player in the '80s?
1: Well, it's either gonna be Ron Karkovich, Doyle Alexander, who was another one? Jack Morris was ugly as sin.
0: Hmm.
1: Who else? There were a couple other ones, man. I know. Daryl Evans. We called him Buckethead. He had this big, huge head. Daryl Evans. Remember him? He could really hit, man.
0: Daryl Evans,
1: catcher.
0: Yeah. Left-handed hitter.
1: First base. Yeah, he could really hit. But we called him Buckethead. So you got to tell me who the 80s is. I'm going to lie. I can't wait.
0: The 1980s. Let me hear. Here we go. Let's see what. Got to find it. It gives you things like heaviest player.
1: That's got to be Cecil.
0: Guy named Joey Meyer.
1: Oh, yeah, Joey Meyer for the Milwaukee Brewers. Yeah, I mean, yeah, I remember Joey Meyer. He was huge.
0: Yeah, and it had stuff like...
1: what else?
0: Best outfield arm, worst outfield arm. Okay,
1: best
0: here you go.
1: Best outfield arm of the 80s.
0: Here you go.
1: Okay.
0: Here you go. Ugliest players. He gave you two, Jim.
1: What was it?
0: And listen, during the break, I want you to pin... a letter of apology to Mr. Ron Karkovich. He did not make the cut.
1: He was the MVP of the team in the Detroit locker room.
0: Here you go. It's two guys.
1: Who?
0: Steve Balboni.
1: Balboni wasn't near as ugly as as Karkovich. Okay.
0: And Pete Vukovich.
1: Oh, Vukovich was ugly. You know who Vukovich is? Vukovich is the dude that was a big home run hitter in Major League.
0: Vukovich was? I didn't know. He turned actor?
1: He just was in that, because they filmed it in Milwaukee.
0: He was a good pitcher.
1: Oh, he was a very good pitcher, yeah. I got to tell you, during this break, I want you to get a picture of Karkovich and a picture of those other dudes, and you tell me, even though you don't like, you'll find nice in everybody, I know. I want you to tell me who you think is worse, okay? Karkovich is... He was hard to look at.
0: This is, you know what, Jim? We could have fun going through this whole 80s in a box. He calls it the 1980s in a box.
1: Well, I want to do that. Let's do it.
0: There's all kinds of
1: guess.
0: Like here, he's got one that's a better man than he was a ball player. And then he's got a better ball player than he was a man.
1: Oh, I want to do these. Let's do it when we get back, okay?
0: Okay. Okay.
1: Because the Thunder, we all know. We'll talk about the Thunder, too, but gee, many Christmas. It's just ugly.
0: The Thunder.
1: Yeah, very nicely
2: done. Clue Haywood. He was the chief nemesis of Rick Vaughn in the movie, yeah.
1: That's right. Yeah. That's Vukovich. Yeah, he's a big dude that was their big hitter leading the league. Remember Euchre's going, hey, he's hitting .350 with 52 home runs.
0: I'm looking at Ron Karkovich. He looks like a normal person.
1: Oh, he's so ugly. It's unbelievable. I can't tell you. Oh, Tori, it's hard to look at. When he'd come up to me, shake my hand, I'd be like, oh, okay. All right, why don't we take an OG&E break? And we will come back here to this Bush League Sports Tavern, which is incredible right here in the North Park Mall. All the food you want. Great food, too, I might add. I mean, big-time food. And drinks and TVs everywhere. So come on out. We'd love to see you. And when we get back, we're going to talk a little bit about 80s baseball. I'm excited about this. We'll be back on A Leader in Sports, this show with Mr. Barry Trammell, known as the Total
24: Dominant.
1: You okay?
24: Dominance.
1: Okay. Okay. I guess you just saw Karkovice and you went crazy.
24: I guess so.
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10: The risk of stroke goes up for all of us as we age. But for women, the risk really amplifies after menopause. In fact, 1 in 5 women in the United States between the ages of 55 and 75 will have a stroke. But according to a new study carried out by researchers in California, adhering to the Mediterranean diet can significantly lower that risk. One expert said, "We continue to see study after study showing that a predominantly plant-based diet improves all sorts of different outcomes. Now, with this diet in particular, you've seen it lower the risk of certain types of cancer, diabetes, depression, dementia, even gum disease. Now, as a reminder, the Mediterranean diet prioritizes eating vegetables, fruits, beans, olive oil, nuts and fish, and limiting meat and dairy." I'm Dr. Sanjay Gupta, helping you live a better life.
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1: And we're back. I'm here today at Bush League Sports Tavern, a beautiful place. If you haven't been here, great food. Right in the North Park Mall at North May and 122nd. And we're joined now by Mr. Barry Trammell, and this show's known as the Total
24: Dominance
1: Hour. All right, Tram's got this book that they did. I did not know that Mr. Bill James did this. So he's got tell the people exactly what it is again.
24: Bill James, great writer, baseball historian, and His landmark book is the Bill James Historical Abstract, and he it's a history of baseball, and he's got every decade. He does a several pages analysis and has all kinds of categories, some of them statistical, some of them factual, and some of them just funny opinions. So like most home runs in the decade, Mike Schmidt, 313 in the 80s. That kind of thing. So,
1: right.
24: But he's
1: correct me if I'm wrong. Most hits in the 90s was Mark Grace. I do know that. Most RBIs in the 80s was Joe Carter, wasn't it?
24: Most RBIs in the 80s. I don't see that one yet. No. I got it. Here it is. It was not Joe Carter.
1: It wasn't?
24: It was somebody you never knew and don't know anything about. His name was Eddie Murray.
1: Eddie Murray. Okay.
24: Yeah. 996. Okay. You're going to have to write a letter to Eddie Murray too. You better get get your pen out. Okay, here we go.
1: Some Eddie Murray. Okay, what do you got?
24: Okay, here we go. Hardest throwing pitcher in the major leagues in the 1980s.
1: Okay, let me guess. Dwayne Ward.
24: No, he says Nolan Ryan.
1: Oh, I think Dwayne Ward threw a little bit harder, but Nolan Ryan's a good one. Nolan Ryan's a good one.
24: Best curveball.
1: It's got to be Blylevin.
24: He says Mike Boddicker. What do you think of that?
1: Oh, gosh, come on, it's not even close. Mike Boddicker didn't even have the best curveball on our team. My roommate, Greg Olson, had the best curveball on our team. No, Boddicker. By the way, I'm 6-for-6 against Boddicker. Just thought I'd let you know.
24: Are you really?
1: He got traded to Boston, and I went 6-for-6 against him, and he's still to this day. I've talked to him. He owns a big farm up in Iowa, and last time I talked to him, he still was mad about it. Okay.
24: Here you go. That's fastest player in baseball, 1980s.
1: Golly, that's going to be either Coleman or Willie Wilson or...
24: It's a good one. Willie Wilson.
1: It is Willie Wilson?
24: He also said Tim Raines, but Willie Wilson also.
1: You know, I've said this about Willie Wilson real quick. I've never seen a human being cut the bases like he did.
24: Yeah, he could.
1: You know, he used to lead the league in triples every year, right?
24: He could. He would go around the bases with no centrifugal force.
1: It was 90-degree turns
24: 90 degree
1: at full
24: angle,
1: speed.
24: That's right.
1: Do you understand how hard that is, Tram?
24: Yeah, virtually impossible. I think physics is not physically impossible.
1: Yeah, okay, go ahead.
24: Slowest player.
1: It might be Cecil, or maybe it's, hold on. It could be Joey Meyer again.
24: Wasn't Joey Meyer, was it? Wasn't Joey. He coached DePaul.
1: What
24: did we just call the guy?
1: We'll
24: get
1: Meyer.
24: To it. Anyway. Willie Mays Akins.
1: Oh, gosh, he did lumber around. There is no doubt about that.
24: Since you are the resident expert of what everybody on planet Earth looks like, best-looking players, he lists three.
1: Well, Jim Traber's got to be on there, right?
24: Traber did not make the cut. You must have been on the you must have been a semifinalist.
1: Okay, best-looking players
24: best
1: in the looking 80s.
24: Best-looking players, yeah.
1: All right, this is going to be – this might be hard. They don't have Junior in there, do they?
24: One's a superstar. And one
1: George
24: was
1: Brett?
24: A good
1: George
24: solid
1: Brett?
24: Pit. No, no. A teammate of George Brett, a pitcher.
1: Saberhagen?
24: Nope, Mark Gubazov.
1: Oh, Gubazov. Yeah, that's interesting. Mm-hmm. Boy, he had the nastiest sinker you've ever seen in your life, man.
24: Also on the list, Ryan Sandberg.
1: Oh, yeah. Sandberg was a good-looking dude.
24: And Willie Upshaw.
1: Willie Upshaw. Now, that's interesting. Okay.
24: I don't really remember
1: I can see
24: him
1: that.
24: Much. Yeah, I don't remember him much.
1: He's a good player. I think he played for the Indians. Yeah, Willie Upshaw, good player. Yeah. Mm-hmm. Okay. What else?
24: Four football players. Four really good football players who played Major League Baseball in the 80s. Can you name them? You should be able to get them all.
1: Dave Winfield?
24: Nope. He got drafted, but I don't know that he played. Football.
1: Yeah, he never played. You're right. Okay, let me think about this. So it's going to be somebody that was really good in college. Helton wouldn't be on there because he didn't play in the 80s. Golly, this is
24: you might have played. You might have played college football against him.
1: Oh,
24: one of these.
1: Bradley.
24: Phil Bradley, Missouri quarterback. That's right.
1: Phil Bradley. Mm-hmm. Yeah, he was great. I love Phil. He played with me. He was my teammate.
24: There you go.
1: Let me think. There was another guy.
24: I got good clues here. I got good clues if you need clues.
1: All right, let me think a second. Turner Gill did not play in the big leagues. Oh, this makes me – all right, give me a clue.
24: Quarterbacked against Oklahoma in a bowl game.
1: Elway?
24: Rick Leach.
1: Leach. Oh, but that is so bad, man. I should have known that.
24: Your
1: That's
24: brother.
1: Crazy.
24: Wasn't your brother on the team?
1: My brother played with him. Yeah, absolutely. Yeah. Oh,
24: there you go.
1: Kirk Gibson's got to be on there, right?
24: Kirk Gibson is the other one. And you've got you got everybody except the most famous. Oh, the best football player of all of them, by far.
1: Really? What position did he play?
24: Well, they gave him – he played tailback because he could run like the wind and was about 240 pounds.
1: Bo Jackson.
24: Bo Jackson.
1: How could I not get Bo Jackson?
24: I can't answer.
1: That's it. Let me tell you something. You know about Kirk. People don't know about Kirk Gibson. He was so big, and no one could cover him at Michigan State. He'd run by everybody.
24: Yeah, he's great at
1: Michigan course, I can't State. Stand Kirk Gibson, but anyway.
24: I don't like Kirk Gibson. That's interesting.
1: No, we got in a big
24: old
1: discussion.
24: Here you go. A better man than a ball player.
1: Boy, this is interesting. Give me a clue on this one.
24: I don't know much. I don't remember much about him. Seemed like he was a left-handed hitter, but I may be making that up. I'm just
1: going
24: to give
1: it
24: to you. Kevin Bass.
1: Kevin Bass played for the Houston Astros, outfielder. Yeah, okay.
24: Yep.
1: Okay. I met him in spring training.
24: Better ball player than a human being.
1: Wow. There'd be a lot of these.
24: I think this guy is a recent Hall of Famer, if I remember right. Seemed like he's made the Hall of Fame after waiting quite a while, but I think.
1: Golly. Should I know this one?
24: Yeah, you know. I mean, I don't know if you knew him well. He was in the other league. He was a National
1: League. Oh, he's in the National League?
24: Yeah, he was a National
1: League. You got another hint for me?
24: Yeah, He was good. He was real good. left-handed hitter, big guy, big guy.
1: Big pirate. Left-handed
24: Pittsburgh
1: hitter.
24: Pirate. The...
1: Oh, Bobby Bonilla?
24: Dave Parker.
1: Oh, Dave Parker. Okay.
24: Obviously
1: he didn't like Dave Parker. Dave Parker got in a lot of trouble, though, for
24: Doesn't
1: sure.
24: Sound
1: with all
24: like
1: the
24: it.
1: Drugs and everything. Okay.
24: All right,
1: that's
24: here you
1: interesting.
24: Go. All right, here you go. Most admirable superstar.
1: Well, it's got to be Cal Jr., doesn't it?
24: Dale Murphy, he says.
1: Dale Murphy. Oh, boy, what a peach of a guy he was.
24: Okay.
1: Man.
24: This is good. Least admirable superstar. And this, he might not have been a superstar in the 80s. He was on the back end of his career. So, guy who was past his prime, but apparently
1: well, I didn't get there until 84 and 86
24: yeah.
1: when I played mostly, but was what league was
24: stories.
1: He in?
24: He's all over the league at the end. He jumped all over. Steve Carlton.
1: Who is it?
24: Steve Carlton.
1: Oh, people couldn't stand Carlton. I was thinking hitters. I wasn't even thinking about pitchers.
24: Yeah.
1: Yeah. Carlton, actually, believe it or not, was in the Minnesota Twins bullpen when I was in the big leagues.
24: Was he really?
1: Yep, but he couldn't. Oh. He wasn't very good anymore. His curveball didn't break. You know, they say that he might have the best curveball of all time.
24: Now, best nickname. And this might lead us back to ugliest player. His nickname was Old Penitentiary Face.
1: Wow.
24: He was in the other
1: that
24: league. You
1: great.
24: Might not have known him. Leonard, the old giant.
1: Oh, Jeffrey Leonard. That's interesting because he lived in Phoenix. I met him a couple times. He could hit too. Jeffrey Leonard could hit.
24: Now here you go. Okay. Worst award selection. His name has been mentioned on this very show this very day.
1: So what they're saying is he shouldn't have won the award.
24: Shouldn't have won the award. That's a big time award. Big time award.
1: Was it Cy Young?
24: Cy Young Award.
1: Cy Young. And we mentioned when he's a pitcher. Well, it's not mm-hmm. Carlton. Carlton didn't win it in the 80s.
24: No, but he's also – Carlton is really good, though. So.
1: Oh, he was unbelievable.
24: Here you go. Pete Vukovic.
1: Wait a minute. I want to see
24: Pete
1: if I can get this. What league?
24: Pete Vukovic.
1: Oh, it was Vukovic?
24: Vukovic. Bill James says
1: he had a great year.
24: Says he is probably the worst pitcher to ever win the Cy Young Award. Is what he says.
1: Yeah, but he had a great year. It's not like
24: I don't
1: how
24: think
1: good
24: he, I don't think he thinks he had a great. I don't think.
1: Okay.
24: He gives out. Could I try this career over? Award for the decade. A guy that
1: I don't
24: would like
1: that,
24: to do over. I don't know. I guess that like could mean a lot of things.
1: Yeah, could. I don't have any idea.
24: Ozzie Canseco.
1: He's terrible. Oh, my gosh. He shouldn't even be in there. He was on it. Listen, Tram. He was on my Japanese team. So let me tell you a quick story. So we had three. You were allowed to have three Americans.
24: Yeah.
1: Two that could play
24: count?
1: On the big
24: Did
1: league
24: Ozzie
1: team.
24: Count? Did Ozzie
1: yeah,
24: count?
1: Listen. Yeah, listen. We had three Americans.
24: Well,
1: two were in the big leagues.
24: Why
1: one is in the minor.
24: Why couldn't you count Ozzie as a Cuban?
1: He was terrible.
24: Well,
1: he
24: I
1: was
24: mean, I'm
1: so
24: just...
1: bad. He was so bad. That he couldn't hit in the Japanese minor leagues.
24: Ah,
1: he's horrible. That this whole list goes down the tubes when you mention Ozzie Canseco. He was a joke. Okay, what else?
24: Yep.
1: Anything else?
24: All right. Best unrecognized player. So maybe most underrated might be the other way to say it. But best unrecognized player. We both know him. You know him better than I do.
1: Pitcher?
24: No.
1: Most underrated player. My league?
24: Most unrecognized player is what he says. But.
1: Hitter, huh? He's
24: hitter.
1: A hitter.
24: Yep. In other words, really good player and people didn't really realize it, I think is what it means.
1: Gosh, I mean, I should know this one, I would bet. Gosh, I don't think I've gotten any of them yet. Wow. Oh, give me a better hint. Was he in the American League East?
0: You went to a lot of football games with him. Or, I don't know if you didn't go with him, I guess not. But you went to a lot of the same football games.
1: I went to a lot of the same football games.
24: A lot of the same football games.
1: Wow, this is going to drive me up an absolute wall. Okay, Mickey Tettleton.
0: Mickey Tettleton is it.
1: Well, good for Mickey.
0: Yeah.
1: That's a good one. He really doesn't get a lot of love. But for being a switch-hitting catcher and coming from where he came from, you know, because, I mean, remember now, he was like the third or fourth best hitter on our team.
24: Right. Yeah.
1: And ended up having the best career of anybody.
24: Yep.
1: So I bow down to Mickey for that, yeah.
24: Yeah, he's really good.
1: Okay. Another that's one of my teammates.
24: That's good. Most of them. That's
1: good
24: most
1: for
24: of
1: him.
24: Them. Yeah.
1: Give me another. Yeah. Give me the 90s. Give me some of the ones in the 90s.
24: Oh, you want to do the 90s?
1: Most hits in the 90s, I guarantee, is Mark Grace.
24: You think that's,
1: if
24: you
1: that's,
24: think
1: not
24: that's
1: right,
24: black
1: then
24: letter
1: I need
24: law?
1: If it's not true, then I don't know anything I'm talking about anymore, because he had the most hits in the 90s. I'm like I said, I'm positive.
0: The 90s. All right, we'll go to the 90s. That's the 80s. Okay, I need to get to the 90s. Okay, here we go. The 1990s in a box. Most home runs, of course, was Mark McGwire.
1: Cheater. Big fat cheater.
0: Let's see. Heaviest player.
1: Of the 90s?
24: Of the 90s, yeah. You set him as a candidate for the 80s. Cecil Fielder. Cecil Fielder.
1: Yeah, big Cecil.
24: Big
1: Cecil weighed
24: Fielder.
1: About 320.
24: Lightest player. The player who weighed the least playing Major League Baseball in the 90s.
1: Golly.
0: Little speck of a guy, sounds
1: little
0: like.
1: Little tiny guy, huh?
24: Yep, 148 pounds.
1: What?
24: 148 pounds.
1: Who was that?
24: Craig Graybeck.
1: Wow.
24: I don't remember
1: okay.
24: much. I remember the name, but not much about him.
1: Okay, little guy. Okay.
24: Yeah, let's see. Let's see some best looking players. Give me here we go.
1: I don't have who are they?
24: All right. John Wetland. That wow. Wasn't he the Dodger your, closer?
1: Came out of the bullpen. Yeah, he was a couple different places, but he was with the Dodgers too.
24: Mark Grudzi Atlantic.
1: Mark Grudzi Atlantic, okay.
24: And then Junior Griffey.
1: Sounds good. Okay.
24: Yeah. Okay, ugliest Who's players. The ugliest players. There's two. One is an Oklahoman. An Oklahoma grew up in Tulsa.
1: Wow.
24: And the other one is somebody you knew well, very well. Spent a lot of time with this guy. You did.
1: I did?
24: You did. And I assume you didn't tell him he was ugly to his face. I'm just assuming, but I don't
1: know. Oh, it's got to be. I know they're going to say Randy Johnson.
24: Randy Johnson. Did you comment on his physical appearance from time to time?
1: Not one time.
24: I wouldn't think you would.
1: Good, no, but you sense. Know what? It's sad because that's one of the reasons why he was so quiet, because he got made fun of his whole life. I mean, he was tall and gawky, and he wasn't the best looking dude in the world. And he had a tough life when he was young, believe it or not. He really did. And then became an unbelievable superstar.
24: What I remember about him is he was a late bloomer, even in baseball. You know, he wasn't.
1: Well,
24: like
1: I faced him in AAA. When he was with in Indianapolis for the Montreal Expos.
24: Am I right about that?
1: He had
24: was 23, nobody thought, I mean, everybody thought this guy can throw 100 miles an hour, but nobody ever thought he was going to get it under control.
1: Because he couldn't throw strikes.
24: You know, that's a little bit of the Sandy Koufax story.
1: You're right. There's a bunch of those dudes. J.R. Richards was that way.
24: These dudes that throw really, really hard.
1: Listen, Nolan Ryan.
24: Nolan Ryan was that way. People forget.
1: And Nolan Ryan. For his first couple years, he couldn't throw strikes. You remember he'd walk like eight dudes in a game
24: and
1: stuff.
24: That's exactly right.
1: When those guys throw really hard back then, now everybody throws hard now, but a lot of those dudes that threw really hard back then could not find the strike zone.
24: Now, this other one is, I have no knowledge of whether this is true or not, but this is what Bill James says, Charlie O'Brien.
1: Oh, I love Charlie O'Brien.
24: Yeah, he did. He wrote a book about baseball and his, couple.
1: I love Charlie O'Brien. Charlie O'Brien listens to this show.
24: Yes, I know.
1: I don't think Charlie O'Brien was ugly. I mean, I don't think he was that ugly. I mean, my gosh, there are so many. I told Tony to go look at Doyle Alexander's picture, and he could. He had to turn it off, didn't you, Tony? How bad it was.
2: It's rough.
1: Oh, it's terrible. I remember I remember Cal Ripken Jr. one time told me he was in the box, and you know you're supposed to look at the guy's hat, right, the emblem. And so he said he was looking at the emblem, and he looked down at Doyle Alexander's face, and he had to call timeout to get out of the box because it messed with him to look at him. That's how ugly he was.
24: Oh, boy. Oh, boy. Football players from the 90s. You should know them. They were two-way guys. They played in the NFL.
1: They played both?
24: Played in the NFL.
1: Oh, they played in the NFL. Oh, okay. Deion Sanders.
24: Deion Sanders, and the other guy was really good.
1: And then the defensive back who played for the Falcons.
24: That's
1: and
24: it.
1: Also played for the Braves.
24: That's
1: What's
24: it.
1: His name? Gosh,
24: Brian,
1: he was so
24: Brian
1: good.
24: Brian Jordan.
1: Jordan, gosh, he was an incredible football player too, man. And really good in baseball. Is there anybody else or just those two?
24: Just those two. A better man than a ball player.
1: I don't know who.
24: Doug Drabek.
1: Oh, that is ridiculous. What is wrong with this? He's the dude who drilled me. And then I took him deep. And the catcher had to push me out of the box because I just stood there and just watched it. Drabek.
24: Okay. A better ball player than a human being.
1: Who's that?
24: Wilfredo Cordero.
1: I didn't really know him.
24: Yeah.
1: I don't really know a lot about him.
24: I don't know much about him. Most admirable superstar. Book got a little dated. The book got a little dated quickly.
1: Wasn't O.J. Simpson, was it?
24: This is an admirable. No, because he actually didn't play baseball. But it is that kind of story. Is this the guy that everybody loved? And then deep, dark secrets were revealed.
1: Should I know this?
24: Yeah. Oh, I think so. Oh, yeah.
1: Who would this be? I'm going to be really
24: mad. It's possible that he could become the least admirable superstar. Probably was.
1: Wow. Did he kill somebody or something?
24: No, but he beat up his wife, apparently on a regular basis.
1: Who was it?
24: Kirby Puckett.
1: Oh, my boy Puck.
24: Mm-hmm.
1: Man, I loved him, man. The Warthog.
24: That's what Bill James is saying. Least admirable superstar.
1: Who?
24: Albert Bell.
1: Oh, now see, that's ridiculous. He was another understood man.
24: Misunderstood?
1: Misunderstood, I meant. Yeah, Albert Bell was my man. Oh, I loved Albert Bell. Loved him.
24: Hmm.
1: Yeah, Albert Bell was a lot like Randy Johnson. Very quiet. You know how when people are quiet, like Eddie Murray and people like that, they all think that they're like not nice. You know what I'm saying?
24: Right, yep. I'm going to give you some nicknames.
1: You know what he should have put one in there? He should have put in there, dude, you do not want to fight. Albert Bell would be number one.
24: Would it? Okay. Well, I'd be interested in not fighting Albert Bell.
1: Tell the
24: myself.
1: Book again. People are wanting to know really bad what
24: the
1: book's name is.
24: The new Bill James Historical Baseball Abstract. It's an unbelievable book. If you're a baseball fan and you don't have this book, if you like the history, I mean, this is, you won't put it down. It's 1,000-something pages. And you'll read it before the week's out.
1: That's really, yeah. I've read it. I don't read books, and I've gone through the whole thing. Okay, real quick, give me some nicknames from the 90s.
24: Nicknames from the 90s? I'm going to give you a nickname. You tell me who they were. Elgato.
1: Oh, that's the big fellow. Bartolo Colon.
24: It says Tony Pena.
1: Oh, really? Okay, yeah, I'm wrong. That's right. Yeah, he was. That's the. Gato is a cat. And Tony Pena could move around like a cat. You're right.
24: Yep. All right, a lot of these you'll
1: get. El Gordo is Bartolo Colon.
24: All right, the big hurt.
1: Oh, that's Thomas. Yeah, Frank Thomas.
24: One of the all-time great nicknames here, the crime dog.
1: That's my man, Freddie McGriff.
24: The hit dog.
1: Well, that's the dude who played for the Pirates. What's his name? Starts with an M, doesn't it?
24: This says Mo Vaughn.
1: Oh, that's
24: I don't remember
1: dumb.
24: This one.
1: I don't remember that one at all.
24: No.
1: I was talking about the dude who played for the Pirates, the third baseman, black guy. What was his name? Remember
24: Bill Madlock? Flat out.
1: Yeah,
24: Madlock?
1: Yeah, Madlock. Yeah, Madlock could hit like crazy.
24: Mm-hmm. One dog.
1: I don't know who that is.
24: Lance Johnson.
1: Okay, I don't know that.
24: Wonder Dog.
1: Wonder Dog? I don't know who that is either.
24: Rex Hudler.
1: Oh, that's my... I should have known that. Hudler, I played with Hudler, too.
24: Mm-hmm.
1: He does. I wonder if he's still doing, but he's done color in the big leagues for years.
24: Yeah, and then Rocket, the Rocket.
1: Of course. Biggest jerk, or one of the biggest jerks. Mm-hmm. That's worst, great stuff, Trim.
24: Worst award selection for this one was Bob Welch.
1: Oh, Bobby Welch. Good man. I took him deep, so you're right. He should never win a Cy Young if I took him deep.
24: The could I try this career over? Rob Ducey.
1: I remember him with Toronto. I played against him in the minor leagues, too. So they're thinking that he should have been better, or he just was under...
24: If he could have started over, maybe it would have turned out better.
1: Interesting. Yeah. All right, we got to go. That's great stuff, Trim. Thanks so much. Tell us about Mathis Home.
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1: Now, you didn't tell me about Mark Grace leading the daggone
24: I never saw that
1: hits.
24: One.
1: Okay, well, it's true. Believe me, I got one right. There you go. I knew that one. Okay, thanks, Tram. We're here at the Busch League Sports Tavern. Great, great place. And it's an OG&E break. Dean Blevins comes up next. This is the Total
24: Dominance
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27: If you're someone who isn't super active, just thinking about the amount of exercise you're supposed to get every week can feel daunting. 75 minutes of vigorous exercise, 150 minutes of moderate intensity exercise. It's a lot. But I have some good news for you in the form of a recent study out of Norway. Researchers found that for most sedentary people, getting just 5 more minutes of meaningful movement a day had a statistically significant impact on their expected lifespan. So did reducing the amount of time they sat every day by just 30 minutes. That's not to say that this bare minimum is what you should aspire to, but I think it's a good reminder that doing something is always better than doing nothing. The point is, just get started. Work just a little bit more movement into your daily routine, and don't even think of it as exercise. I'm Dr. Sanjay Gupta, helping you live a better life.
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0: We're back. Great song. I'm here today at Busch League Sports Tavern, and I'm joined now by Mr. Dean Blevins, and this show's known as The Total
1: Dominance
0: Hour. How you doing today, Dino?
1: It's a good one. It's a good one, Jimbo. What's happening with you?
0: I'm good. Wait, let me ask you, how you doing for your golf game? Have you been out playing at all? How you feeling physically?
1: Yeah, finally out actually practicing a little bit. So I've been so frustrated with not being very good that I'm practicing. So hopefully there'll be a little bit of a result. So, yeah, and Oak Tree National is in fantastic shape. Just call Luca. He'll give you all the details.
0: I know, absolutely. And I guess Reeves was there, too. Austin Reeves was playing with him. That's what I heard.
1: Yeah.
0: So, yeah.
1: You know, they had a – did you hear about the event that the OSU golf program had out there a couple of weeks ago?
0: No, what happened? Tell me.
1: Oh, no, it was great. I didn't know about it until it was over, and I may get some of this wrong, but as I understand it, and I do know, I'll try to give you what I know for fact, it was a competition between, what was it, a 2018 Victor Hovland superstar team that won the national championship and the 2025 team that just won it and was just absolutely loaded.
0: And so they played against each other?
1: You know, played against each other, and I believe it was match play, and match play with Hovland, and you know, the kid that is just killing it is this stout kid.
0: Yeah.
1: And he beat Victor on his home course.
0: Wow.
1: And the young guns, you say, yeah, I say young guns, like Victor and his age group is old now, but those
0: right.
1: young guys who are all, you know, you got guys right out on the tour, just all of them. Willie Wood was giving me some of the details on it a couple of days ago and talking about the success on the tour that group of players is having. But anyway, wouldn't you love to have been able to go out there and watch that? That would have been as good as a tournament, a PGA tournament.
0: Oh, I'm telling you, man, you're right. That would have been really good. Well, yeah, I mean, they're playing good up there now. It looks like they got a great chance maybe to go back to back. So that'll be coming up, what, a couple of weeks here, right?
1: They do. Yeah, they do. But I think it's Auburn, Jim, that is absolutely loaded. So
0: okay.
1: I'd still take Oklahoma State until they get dethroned. But Auburn is the big challenger.
0: Imagine that, another SEC school, huh? Crazy.
1: They're killing
0: it and everything. So, Dean, last night, no surprise. I kind of give it up to the Lakers, you know, because when they got down like 11, a lot of teams would have said, okay, this is over. But they fought back. They're just not near as good as the Thunder. What were your thoughts on the game?
1: No, I agree with you, and I think that's I think that you're seeing the competitiveness and there's the excellence of a new young head coach that the players respect. LeBron, you know, he's going to play hard. Reeves, I didn't realize how many minutes he played. My God, he played a

0: I mean, I was it 40, 41?
1: I know, yeah, he played a lot. Yeah, he played a lot.
0: But yeah, yeah. So, yeah, and it kind of went, I didn't necessarily think it would be as close as it was and that Oklahoma City would kind of have to rally, but it was kind of fun to see because it held true to form. You know, the best team won, and it was defense that Oklahoma City put the clamps on them, but then they also were making big buckets. You look at a guy like, I don't have any stats in front of me, but Chet Holmgren was basically a no-show in terms of points, but you look at the stat sheet afterwards, Jim, he had to have ended up posting a decent amount of points, but he also had the rebounds and the big plays. You know, I thought his slam underneath when he was guarded on three sides was that's a really kind of a growth sign to me. And SGA, it's good to get him back on form. And what are we going to do? I mean, A.J. Mitchell, you know, he's playing so well, Jim. He had one turnover last night. He had zero in the game before.
1: Yeah.
0: I mean, I know J-Dub. I love him, and he's a better player. He's an All-NBA player. But yeah. What in the world are they going to – how are they going to get those guys enough minutes?
1: Well, you know what, Dean? I've talked about this many times on this program. They have been incredibly lucky. There's only one dude in the existence of the Thunder that said, I want to get out of here, and that's Harden. All these other guys, like Wiggins and all those dudes, have signed contracts that have been good for them, but also good for the Thunder. Well, they've got the best. I heard a national guy say today that A.J. Mitchell has the best contract in the entire NBA. And he's right. $3 million this year, $2.8 next year, $2.7 the next year, or $2.8 again. Right. And after that, I mean, will A.J. – don't you think they win a couple championships? I would think that A.J. Mitchell is going to say, hey, listen, I can go be a star and make a bunch of money. Is he going to be the first one since Harden to say that? Or I don't know. What are they going to do? They can't have four dudes that are going to have max contracts, Dean.
0: Well, you're leaving out the lanky Longhorn who joined the 70-12 Warriors.
1: Right. You know, he was a free agent that left.
0: You're
1: right.
0: He chose not to be there.
1: Yeah.
0: Okay, yeah. I was just waiting to get that comment in. What was the end of the question?
1: I'm just saying they're not going to be able to keep
0: what these guys going to do.
1: Will A.J. Mitchell say, say they win two or three championships?
0: Yeah. Yeah. I don't know. That is such a good proposition. It does it really matter at that point? Did you hear Stephen A. go off yesterday on the Thunder's success and calling Sam Presti the greatest general manager ever? If he can, like win this one, he's got 16 and 17 picks in first and second round. You know, what you're looking at. But I'm looking at right now, Jim. I'm looking at. I'm assuming that J-Dub could have come back and will definitely come back by the time they meet the Spurs. I mean, who starts and how many minutes do they have? Does it diminish AJ's number? It has to. It has to take off some. I don't care how you juggle the roster. And you want him out there.
1: No doubt. I mean, yeah, I don't. AJ, you're right.
0: You want him out there.
1: No, he is very impressive. All right, Dean. So, everybody around here loves SGA. I'm not a fan of the Thunder, but I will tell you this: that I love this kid. I think he's one of the greatest kids. I'm not a fan. I mean, I just try to do my show. I think they're amazing, I'm just saying, I'm saying I love SGA. I just think he's one of the, you couldn't ask for a better guy to represent your team. But for the very first time since he's been in Oklahoma City, I want to get on to him a little bit. I was a little bit disappointed and taken aback last night after the game when he mentioned that he had rust. And I think that what happened was is that I thought that, that Smart did a really nice job and they doubled him and everything, which helped the other players. But I didn't like him saying that, Dean. He's almost perfect, but I didn't like that very much, Dean.
0: Yeah, I guess it went in one ear and out the other with me, Jim. I hear what you're saying. And he's so perfect, you know, you can't expect him to be perfect. But I hear what you're saying. I think you've got some validity to it. Smart got away with being excessively physical. He did a great job. That's who the guy is. And hasn't he turned out, just as a quick aside, how about prep five-star All-American, comes into OSU, is what he played to his billing, and then he goes to the NBA and really establishes a big-time career. Great for him. I hear what you're saying.
1: I'm just saying.
0: Infrequent, I guess.
1: I'm not going to talk about it after today. You know what I'm saying? I'm done. I mean, I'm not going to talk about it again. I was just, when I hear him, he never says stuff like that, you know? Anyway, let's go on.
0: I'd have to listen to it again and listen real closely to see nuances and so forth. I respect what you're saying.
1: Let me ask you this, Dean. I do think that the coach for I do think that J.J. Redick has done a really nice job, and he looks like a really good coach. But I was incredibly shocked, and so were the people that were calling the game, that he doesn't have Hachimura in when they need a three. He's the best shooter in the entire playoffs this year. What did he do? I guess Luka on the sideline was going crazy, Dean. What do you think?
0: Yeah. I don't understand it. And the guy they put in, I don't care what your excuse is, you can't exchange those two players in that scenario. There's just no excuse for it. In the end, Austin got off a pretty decent shot.
1: He did.
0: But you're exactly right. We've given tons of praise to J.J., and he deserves it, but that was bonehead. Did he have to account for it last night?
1: I went to bed. It was too daggone late, Dean. I couldn't stay up. I was hoping the Thunder were going to win by 30 so I could go to bed at 11:30, but they made me stay up the whole daggone night, you know? I'm too old, Dean.
0: hey, don't bring that up.
1: but you're retired now, my man. You can do whatever you want to do.
0: I know it.
1: I know.
0: That's why I call myself a fan. I got you, but that's why I call myself a fan now.
1: I hear you, Dino.
0: I have no problem with that.
1: Who you like tonight? Yeah. San Antonio? You think San Antonio wins tonight?
0: I can't imagine that this thing isn't just laid out perfectly for a big night from the big guy, and he's going to get a few more calls. I'll be interested in that. So, yeah, I expect them to do it and probably finish it off in, what would that be, six?
1: Six. It'll be six, yeah. All right, Dean, thanks. Great stuff. We'll talk tomorrow.
0: Okay, bud. See ya.
1: See ya. Dean Blevins. You'll hear him every day here, retired, but he's a Hall of Famer. And don't have a better – let me tell you something, people. You don't have a better lineup than Barry Trammell and Dean Blevins back to back. So, all right, we're going to take an O'Genie break. Help me out again. What do we got coming up today? What's going on?
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1: Golly, I mean, is this my time zone?
2: Maybe like a little outside of it, but if you're a rocker, you know. That guitar should have given it away.
1: I know, man. You know, I'm at the end of the show, I'm kind of like spent.
2: Vocals are giving away.
19: Out on the streets, I'm stalking the night.
1: No, it's Ozzy.
2: Ding!
1: Yes. I don't know. You know what? I don't know a lot of their songs.
2: Shot in the Dark.
1: Shot in the Dark, okay. The one song I love by Ozzy is I'm Coming Home.
2: Mama, I'm Coming Home. Yeah,
1: Mama, I'm Coming Home. I love that song, man. That is a good. Just give me a little bit of that here at the end as I'm getting out of here. As I tell people that I want to thank all the great listeners for being with us today. And also, I'm telling you, if you haven't been to Bush League Sports Tavern, this place is absolutely amazing. Absolutely amazing. So if you can do it, come on out, enjoy yourself, get something to eat, and watch all the games you want to right here. It's right in the North Park Mall. Thank you to Louie. Thank you to Tony and Jay Morgan. Let me hear a little bit of it, brother. Turn that up. Gosh, this is a great song.
20: Times have changed and times are strange. Here I come, but I ain't the
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1: right
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1: Tony, have a good one. I'll see you guys tomorrow.
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39: Would you believe it if I told you that tooth decay is the most common non-communicable disease in the world, even here in the United States? 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
1: 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Come for fun, play to win. Back in Oklahoma City, grateful for that. Gorgeous weather, massive fan appreciation shown the Thunder as they landed mid-afternoon today off of a sweep, a second straight sweep for the Thunder in this push through the playoffs. You see the learning that this team has applied, still the fifth youngest in the NBA, and yet it seems in real time they're able to apply themselves with learning that's gone on from previous experiences, learning going on with the game itself. And credit the Lakers. Look, I mean, LA is a veteran-laden team in general. J.J. Redick, a prideful head coach. And you had the feeling they come with a punch. That punch was sustained in Game 4. They were not able to sustain it much in the first three games of the series. But last night, I thought I had the Thunder on the ropes a little bit. I didn't think Oklahoma City played its best game, but they played their best when they had to. And that's always the mark of a team that has won previously and knows how to win. And this team certainly qualifies on both of those levels, as they now ready for the Western Conference Finals for the second consecutive season off of a 115-110 hard earned win that ousted the Lakers, ending their season in four consecutive games. And the Thunder joined some elite company, starting this playoff run at 8-0, sweeping both of their first two series. In the research I've done, now I don't know that this is absolutely accurate, but I've done some research on it. In the best of seven playoff format era in the NBA, which is not overly long. It's around the play-by-play era, which is from 96-97 on. Teams that have swept round one and round two without losing in best-of-seven series, the 2012 San Antonio Spurs, who were ironically beaten by the Thunder in the Western Conference Finals, 4-2, the Thunder's first ever appearance in the NBA Finals in 2012. The 17 Golden State Warriors accomplished that. They went on to win a championship. The 17 Cleveland Cavaliers did the same. They did not get to the NBA final, or didn't win an NBA championship anyway, back then. So the Thunder is fourth team, from what I can tell, that has won both of the first two rounds without a loss and done so in the best of seven era. The 02 Lakers, the 89 Lakers, both teams went through unscathed through the first two rounds, but the opening round in those seasons was best of five in round one rather than best of sevens. The Thunder, if you date back, and really this is only window dressing, honestly, they've won nine straight playoff games dating back to game seven of the NBA Finals a year ago in a win over Indiana by 12, and really have done so impressively in this run. The Phoenix Suns went down in four straight. The LA Lakers go down in four straight. None of the previous wins against Lakers by any fewer than 18 until the Thunder had to rally last night from five back in the fourth quarter to win the game, scoring the final six, 115-110. So the Thunder have outscored their opposition by an average of 16.6 points per game. That's third among all teams that have come through unscathed the first two rounds and are coming off of NBA titles. Now, here's the other thing about the Thunder. This has been an era in the NBA of, call it equality, call it parity, call it there's a dynamic in place with the CBA that's fostering different teams winning every season. It's been a different team winning each of the last seven seasons in the NBA. In fact, the team that won the previous season in that playoff run has not gotten out of the second round. Thunder are the first team in eight seasons to accomplish that, and did so in very impressive fashion. Now, they led last night after falling behind by as many as five on a couple of occasions, allowing the Lakers to get comfortable in the third quarter, scoring 39 points, a series high for LA. So they came with fight out of the locker room, where the Thunder have dominated the second halves in the series until last night. And the Thunder had to really thwart not only the Lakers in the fourth quarter, but the crowd. The crowd was very into it. LA sometimes can be somewhat distant if the team is either winning handily or losing by a wide margin. Last night, the crowd very into it at Crypto.com Arena. They were a factor. They really were. But the Thunder really dug in the fourth quarter, executed expertly, made 12 of 20 shots, 4 of 8 threes, all 7 free throws, 4-6 turnovers, gave it up only twice themselves. Shai Gilgeous-Alexander had 9 of his game-high 35 in that fourth quarter. Chet scores 8 of his 16, including the go-ahead dunk that came with 32 seconds to play after Marcus Smart had given the Lakers on a 7-0 run.

0: driving layup and one lead by one with 40.9 seconds to play. The Chet dunk put the Thunder up by one. OKC then got a couple of critical stops, made four consecutive free throws, two by A.J. Mitchell, two by SGA, and the game and the series were over. OKC persevering 115-110. Mitchell again was spectacular. 28 points, continuing to build on previous successes in the playoffs. That's a new playoff career high on the heels of a previous career playoff high on Saturday with a 24-point, 10-assist double-double. AJ was profoundly disruptive on the defensive end, had a third of the Thunder's 12 steals in game four. Four of those came his way in 33 minutes. He made 12 of 19 shots. When he gets into mid-range and into the paint, he's almost automatic, shooting left-handed, plus 17 in the raw plus-minus last night, only bettered by Jared McCain off the bench at plus 27 in 16 minutes. McCain made two huge fourth-quarter three-pointers, three threes on the night for 13 points, and mentioned Shea's 35-point effort, also had eight assists in that effort, 16 generated by Chet. But Isaiah Hartenstein's minutes on the floor were dominant. He had 10 rebounds, 5 assists, 3 steals, 5 points scored, plus 30 in the raw plus-minus. Thunder again shot better than 50% from the field. Got going on the three-point area late in the game, which was good to see. And they fended off the Lakers' best effort of the series without question. Three Lakers at 20-plus points. As they got 27 from Austin Reeves, but he also had 8 turnovers, 25 points generated by Rui Hachimura. I know he missed some, but it felt like during the series he didn't miss a shot, especially from three-point range. He was 4 of 8 from distance. LeBron had a 24-point, 12 assist, a 12 rebound, double-double, his best game of the series. And off the bench, it really leaves one to wonder, why was Jackson Hayes not playing more against the Thunder, given the fact that he had actually had a pulse and had athleticism and really fought the Thunder inside. He had 18 points, a career playoff high with 5 rebounds in 27 minutes. And the Lakers did not go quietly into the night. They've got some big questions to answer this offseason, and those will be left for another day to discuss. For the Thunder, it is now another rest period between series. That's the luxury of taking care of your business handily the way they have in rounds 1 and 2. We know the next opponent in the Western Finals will be substantially more challenging. It would appear anyway. The winner of the Minnesota-San Antonio series would move on to the Western Finals. If the Timberwolves, playing through injury, make that happen, the 3 straight Western Finals for them, yet to break through to get to the NBA Finals. They're dangerous because of the quality veteran leadership on that team, starting with Anthony Edwards. Naz Reid has been tremendous in that series. Julius Randle certainly can have his nights. And Rudy Gobert has played outstanding basketball during this postseason run. Ayo Dosunmu was a quality add at the trade deadline for the Timberwolves, and they're reasonably well coached under Chris Finch. San Antonio, a different story, probably the more talented of the two teams. The series is even at 2 apiece going into Game 5 tonight. That game, by the way, coming up here on the flagship station for Thunder Basketball, 98.1 FM, WWLS. It's top of the hour at 7 o'clock. Normally, teams that are tied at 2-2, the team that wins Game 5 and the Spurs will host it, will go on to win the series. Now, to me, the Spurs, although you see oozing talent, oozing physicality, oozing outstanding play on both sides of the ball, they don't ooze experience. And because of that, I would not be shocked. In fact, I picked Minnesota to win the series going in. I'd still not be shocked if Minnesota perseveres and win this series. But I do think the winner in Game 5 will ultimately get the job done and move on to beat the Thunder's opponent in the Western Finals. Game 1 of the Finals is scheduled to start a week from tomorrow night at Paycom Center. It could be moved up by 2 days to Monday of next week if the Spurs and Timberwolves finish in 6 games, and that 6th game would come on Thursday. So both teams would have ample rest, Thunder another week plus of rest. That certainly should benefit them in general to recharge, refresh, re-gear themselves for what would be an enormous challenge, whether it be Minnesota or San Antonio in the Western Finals. Best of 7 starting next week. And it also would give J-Dub additional time to get his hamstring fully ready, his body and mind fully ready for what would appear to be a return to play. We'll see. There's no official word on that, but that would seem to be the way this is tracking. All right, let's hear from some involved last night, beginning with the Thunder head coach, Mark Daigneault, on the lessons his team takes from sweeping the Lakers in the second round.
1: Yeah, I think the pitches of, you know, a lot of mixing defenses, that's about as aggressively as we've been double-teamed out on the floor in a while. I mean, certainly in a playoff series. It was similar to like Denver playing that much zone in a playoff series a year ago. And it really had us having to sharpen our attacks, but I thought we did a great job of that. I thought tonight, down the stretch. I mean, we had some big time plays out of those traps. You know, we had a dunk for Chet. We had another one, the go ahead basket for Chet. AJ had a wide open three. There was a great attack. I just thought we showed great, execution of that. So I think we're a lot better in that area than we were coming into the series.
0: To this moment, they have solved the riddle of clutch time basketball. They were second in winning percentage in clutch time games during the regular season at 24-10. They won their final seven in the regular season in clutch time, which is games being determined by five or fewer points entering the final 5 minutes of regulation, and then in overtime, obviously. And they won the only clutch time game they had in the playoffs last night, down by five earlier in the fourth quarter, dominated late to win 115-110, scoring the Knights' final six. Shai Gilgeous-Alexander, by his scoring standards, a bit of an up-and-down series. He was averaging 21 a game the first three. Last night broke out with 35. Mark Daigneault leaves no mistaking. Shai impacted the series from start to finish.
1: Yeah, and like I think the counting stats can get in the way of recognizing that there's different ways to have heavy impact. And, you know, let's talk about the double teams. It's like we offensive rebounded early in the series way more than we normally do. A lot of that has to do with them being off our body. They're off our body because they're doubling him. So it's like he's contributing to offensive rebounding. Everybody else on the team is playing at advantage when two guys are on him and the ball comes out. So the confidence and the aggressiveness that those guys were able to establish early in the series that certainly showed up for us tonight, that's a result, downstream effect of the double teams. And then I think, you know, the Lakers were playing a scheme that required a lot of energy. And if you look at the way that we performed in the second halves of games in this series, I think there was a fatigue factor to that. Some of that's our depth, but the other part of that is they were running around defensively. And why are they running around? Because they're double-teaming him. And so I think you look down and you see 18 points or 22 points, and it's easy to rush to a conclusion on that. But if you are really evaluating total and global impact, even with 18 points, you know, the domino effect of the double teams are huge. And him not fighting the game in those situations reeled back the double teams, and then he kind of hid in the grass, and then tonight, you know, he went and closed that thing. So, remarkable poise and maturity by him. But, you know, I wanted to point that out because impact takes on different faces, and his impact was all four games.
0: No doubt. I mean, he and A.J. Mitchell last night combined 63 of the Thunder's 115, working really well together in Dub's absence. Mitchell continues to ascend. Shai, in fact, gave him the flowers last night after the game of being the best player in the series. And that speaks volumes for the continued ascension and development of A.J. Mitchell. Mitchell returned those kind words to the guy that he absolutely looks at and honors every night.
2: Yeah, I mean, the best player in the league. And no matter what's going on, if he's having a great night or a bad night, it doesn't matter. We know what we're getting from him. And he's just consistent every single night. And he's obviously a great player.
0: He's going to win the MVP again, a second consecutive time. No official word on when he'll receive that honor, but it is in the offing, and it's coming up here, I'm guessing, in a matter of days. Here's Mitchell on where he felt like he grew in the series. His numbers grew by the game.
2: I mean, I'd probably say just playing with a lot of confidence, especially at this stage in the playoffs, just not being afraid and going out there and giving them my all. And then I think, I mean, obviously offensively, but I think defensively too, taking pride in that. That's been my goal the whole year, and I think that's the most important for our team.
0: No doubt. Look, the guy is complete. He brings it on both sides of the ball, plays fearlessly. OKC has a weapon it did not have on its run to an NBA championship a year ago. The hope is when Dub comes back, they'll augment the ferocity with which they attack things and be in great position to potentially make it a second time. I mean, it hasn't happened since the 17-18 Golden State Warriors. This team is looking the part right now. You can't ignore what's going on in the East with the Knicks, and it seems like those two teams might be on a collision course, not overlooking what's in front of them in their conference championship series, but right now both are playing exceptional basketball. Here's SGA on sweeping the first two rounds.
3: Yeah, I mean, we've done our job so far. That's all I really mean. We've gone out there, we've executed, we played at a high level, and we've been able to win 8 tough games against really good opponents. That's all it really means, and nothing's guaranteed. Like in the playoffs, no two games are the same, especially when you change opponents. So the challenges are all coming up, I guess you can say. Like everything that we've done so far is behind us. We still haven't reached our goal. We have 2 more series to win to reach our ultimate goal, and that's what we're focused on.
0: And it's very evident that's what they're focused on. I mean, it shows in how this team has prepared itself, how it's not taking anything for granted, has absolutely respected the opponents they face, the Suns in round one, the Lakers in round two, and playing at a high, high level with consistency thus far in this postseason. Here's Shea Gunn. Is there momentum for his team looking to the Western Finals?
3: Nothing much. Like, every game is so different in the playoffs. Like, the first 3 games, they were sending traps. Last game, they kind of, like, half sent them. Tonight, they barely sent them. So, like, teams are going to adjust, throw different things at you. The 2 teams that we're waiting on, they're both completely different from this Laker team. So, like, it's a clean slate. You play the first game, you see what they throw at you, and then you try to read from there. Yeah, that's how I go about it.
0: Experience is invaluable. There's no substitute for it, as we're joined by Royce Young of the Thunder. And Royce, this Thunder team is showing, while they're still young chronologically, the 5th youngest team in basketball, the experiences they've had, the learning they've applied from those is really showing itself on this push. Just very impressive how they're handling their business. What stands out to you in back-to-back sweeps to get to the Western Finals for a 2nd straight year and a 6th time overall in franchise history?
4: Yeah, I mean, first of all, I'm just going to mention it, and like you were saying there, Matt, I mean, 6th time in 18 seasons, it's a 1/3 of the time in Oklahoma City. And, you know, last year's run to the Western Conference Finals was more challenging. Obviously, the ups and downs of that series against Denver, it was an incredible test and great series between the 2 teams. But, you know, just because I hate to use the word easier, but just, you know, a little less resistance maybe this time around to get to the Western Conference Finals, 8-0 in this run, it doesn't make it any less impressive. And, you know, you've been in the business obviously a long time to understand making the conference finals is an incredible thing and not something to be overlooked. And in this series, I just think that kind of to your question, Matt, the focus of the team, I think that, you know, the 2 games in Los Angeles, obviously with a lot of kind of off-court attention on the Thunder and a lot of conversation about whistles and whatever else there is around the team. But the laser focus mentality of the group to not really let any of that stuff distract how they perform on the court, how they execute possession to possession, I think is just incredibly impressive. And again, this is a young team. You know, they could easily kind of fall into that trap, to a degree, but they are just so mindful of, you know, what's going on is off the court and what goes on the court is what matters. And I think that as they even got tested in game 4 and fell behind in that one, to me, it was just so remarkable. Obviously, Shea kind of clicking into that clutch time mode that, you know, had him winning clutch time player of the year. But also just Jared McCain and his fearlessness. I think in the way that he's felt so empowered by his teammates to not hesitate on any of those looks, I think it's so impressive. Of course, A.J. Mitchell. But, you know, we just saw this Thunder team execute at a level that is just incredibly impressive. And in a closeout game on the road, I don't think you can underestimate how difficult that is. But the Thunder just did a great job with it.
0: A lot of the dialogue on the plane ride home earlier today from L.A., with organizational people, Royce, was that they loved the fact that this team was challenged the way they were by the Lakers last night, and they responded. I think that when you go through a playoff run the way they have, and you're dominating most every game, winning most every quarter, flexing muscle in various ways, and it's been really impressive, different guys have contributed in different ways, it seems, nightly, which is incredibly impressive, reflecting their depth. That to be challenged and to respond that way on the road, I mentioned the fact earlier this segment that in LA sometimes the Lakers are there to be seen and really not as much to be heard. They were heard last night. I mean, that building was rocking at Crypto.com Arena, and the Thunder faced that fire and executed expertly down the stretch to win the game. I think that really fortifies them going forward from here. Do you agree with that?
4: I have the same thought too, Matt. I mean, look, I mean, obviously I think – if we all could just draw up the game plan, it would be to win comfortably by 15 or 20 every single time. That's better for, you know, I think of all of our hearts and mental health. But, I mean, this is, you know, last night was true playoff basketball. I mean, and I think in a lot of ways, you know, as you go deeper into the postseason and, you know, await whoever it is in the conference finals, and then, you know, if you're so fortunate to move on from there, I mean, you're going to expect games like this. You're going to expect adversity in a series. And so, you know, the Thunder hadn't really played a true clutch time game in, you know, well over a month. And so, you know, I think that that feeling of execution, especially like you said, the arena was great last night. You know, there was some talk about how ticket prices had come down because I think a lot of people had seen the 3-0 series, but that let some like real Laker fans in the door. And I think that they were excited to see their team and cheer them on. And they made it a great atmosphere for OKC to have to execute in. They were on the referees the whole time. They were on the Thunder the whole time. And again, to really kind of bond together in that road environment, I think that's a great experience to really build upon. And because, you know, this team hasn't played a ton of games, quite honestly, over the last, you know, 40 days, but they certainly haven't played a lot of close games. So I think that was a great experience to have.
0: I was going through this on the plane ride home. By my calculations, the Thunder are 27-1 the last 28 games Shea has played, which reflects to me this aura, this sense of confident leadership that just emanates from him and rubs off on everybody around him. Can you talk about the impact? Mark Daigneault offered his take, but the impact he had on this series was because it wasn't the standard 30-plus every game scoring. The Lakers saw to that, but he influenced the effectiveness of this team in so many other ways that were selfless in the way he went about it and really empowered his teammates, I thought.
4: Yeah, I mean, Shea was magnificent. And look, I understand that a lot of people, and I don't mean this to sound mean, but I mean, they consume not just basketball, but all sports at kind of an elementary level. And they can fixate on counting stats and, oh, Shea scored less than his average, therefore he wasn't as good. And I think people can kind of, you know, use those sorts of things to analyze the game in a very elementary way. And Coach Mark was magnificent and really explaining just the holistic impact of SGA in the series. And when you have a player to his caliber that puts so much pressure on an opposing team that they truly design a scheme to try to get the ball out of his hands. And I love the way that Mark framed it, was that Shea didn't fight against it. And I think a lot of players, they would let their ego get in the way and really try to say, well, you know, everybody's going to judge me and I've got to get to my 30 and this is my playoff legacy on the line, and let that kind of extracurricular stuff consume their mindset. And therefore, it would impact the team. And, you know, quite frankly, the Spurs have done a little bit of this to Anthony Edwards. And Edwards has been really good in the series, but there's been times where he has fought against that double team. And I think it has been to the detriment of the Wolves. They've turned the ball over and they've had a hard time getting into good offense. But instead, as Coach Mark laid out, you know, not only did Shea not fight against it, but by doing that, it empowered his teammates. It helped develop early series rhythm for a lot of guys. I think A.J. Mitchell was a huge beneficiary of that. And then just like the smaller details that a lot of us normies may have not noticed, like the offensive rebounding element, not having bodies on players to be able to crash the glass throughout the game. I think those sorts of things, I mean, there's such a wide-ranging impact when a player is so good as Shea forces a team into doing that sort of thing. And then, you know, last night's game, when you get into clutch time, it's much, much harder to deploy that kind of scheme because you're so hesitant to give up a good look, which is essentially what you're conceding if you trap and blitz like that. And so Shea got a little more traditional coverage in his first clutch time game. And guess what he did? He looked like Shea. He hit some tough buckets and made some great passes down the stretch. So once he saw that more traditional coverage, it was like back into killer mode. And that's exactly what he did.
0: Before we let you run, I think one of the unsung and less publicized thing about this Thunder run, consecutive sweeps in rounds 1 and 2 of postseason, is the offense is substantially better now than it was at this time a year ago in the playoffs. And you can look at J-Dub. When he was in there, he was bringing force, and it made a huge difference to the games he played against Phoenix. Since that time, in his absence, we see the ascension of A.J. Mitchell. We see Jared McCain bringing an element of consistency, knocking down threes. Maybe this team didn't have overall a season back. How much better do you feel like they are right now, Royce, going to the Western Finals than they were a year back?
4: I think a lot, considerably. And, you know, like you mentioned, Matt, you know, last season in the playoffs, the Thunder suffered through some shooting variance woes where they weren't making a lot of shots. I think possessions kind of felt heavy in their hands at different times. Denver's zone really, you know, really kind of disjointed the Thunder at different times and disrupted their ball movement and spacing that they like to get to. And they just looked so much more prepared for any kind of angle that any team threw at them, whether it was the trapping and blitzing that the Lakers did. They did see some zone in that opening series against the Suns. But basically, you know, a lot of the things that they've experienced in the playoffs, they've seen a lot throughout the regular season because opposing teams are so desperate to find ways to slow the Thunder down. So, you know, I think that they're – and a lot of that I think is individual development as well. I mean, different players are just better. A.J. Mitchell has obviously added a completely different element to what the team is doing on the second side. And, you know, as the team blitzes and traps Shea, now you've got A.J. to play make out of that, and he can really take advantage. But also just, a player like Chet Holmgren, who I think is so visibly better in the postseason. He's just healthier, first of all. He looks fresher, but he's developed his game. He's able to take advantage of mismatches when other teams want a cross match onto Chet. Last postseason, Chet was a little indecisive and unsure of what he should do. Now, if you get a player that's 6'5" on him, he has no problem putting his body on him and shooting over the top with a lot of comfort. You know, Chet was so good finishing at the rim. You know, I saw the stat today, Matt, you may have seen it too, that inside 5 feet in the postseason, he's 37 of 38 in the playoffs.
5: Yeah,
4: so, and the one miss, I believe, he left it short and he got it right back and dunked it. So, you know, Chet has just been so good and so improved. So many different players I think are just better individually, and the Thunder are also, they've experienced a lot of this stuff, so they're just a lot more prepared for what they're seeing.
0: Yeah, stealing Shaq's line on that dunk that gave the Thunder the lead. I was telling LeBron James, watch your head, because that was coming right down on his melon. And the other thing I'm left with, Royce, and we'll let you run with this, appreciate your time in a big way tonight, is that the Thunder were the team that beat Kobe in his last playoff game, beat Dirk Nowitzki in his last playoff game, beat Tim Duncan in his last playoff game. Did they just, in essence, accomplish the same against the great LeBron James? Who knows? We don't know the future for LeBron. I would expect he'll come back and play and make the playoffs, so probably unlikely. But it just is extraordinary, the litany of just phenomenal all-time Hall of Fame players that the Thunder have ushered out of careers in postseason basketball. It gives you a sense of just how good this team has been in its 18 seasons in Oklahoma City.
4: No doubt. It's an awesome point to make. And, you know, to that point, you know, massive respect to LeBron James, you know, 41 years old and the way he competed. I kind of suspected last night, just kind of being a 40-year-old myself, that I can fantasize about my golf time. You know, LeBron's got a new hobby. He loves golf. And I thought he might say, you know what, it's just golf season. I don't want to go back to OKC. But he competed his tail off in that game four. And so, major credit to LeBron, and whether it is, if that is it for him, I mean, what an incredible stat that is, Matt. But I'm kind of like you. I suspect we're going to see more LeBron James.
0: Yeah, no doubt about that. Thank you so much, Royce. Let's do this again down the road, and another Western Conference Finals coming. It's incredibly exciting what's going on with this group of guys right now. Thank you again.
4: Yep, you bet, Matt.
0: Royce Young of the Thunder with us. Kurt Hellen, NBC Sports, who knows the league backwards and forwards nationally. He'll offer some perspective on the playoff push to this point, on the draft lottery, and what it might mean for the league in general. There are a couple of deaths in the NBA we'll talk about with him as well upcoming. Stay with us as we continue on the Thunder Full Court Press on the radio home for Thunder Basketball, 98.1 FM, WWLS, a sports animal.
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19: Across the country right now, at this very moment, there are probably arguments taking place about who's doing more of the housework, the homework, the shuttling of kids from this activity to that. It's true. By and large, women do more of this than men, but doesn't have to be that way. And if you and your spouse can level that playing field, it's going to make both of you and your kids happier. Psychologist Yelena Kecmanovich says this might be how you get there. As hard as it might be at first, try to think of your partner like a teammate, not an adversary. Learn how to do some of the chores your partner does to get a better understanding of how much effort something takes. And finally, take the time to acknowledge what the other person is doing. And every now and then, even express your appreciation. That'll go a long way. I'm Dr. Sanjay Gupta, helping you live a better life.
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0: And he handled it like he handled, frankly, everything with dignity. He was, you know, you kind of remember, you kind of forget at the early part of his career, he was just starting center on a finals team with Jason Kidd in the Nets that, you know, that lost to the Spurs in the, I think, 2003, what, finals four. And then by the end, he was that guy that, you know, there's always some in the league where you're like, that's the veteran who just, you're like, why is he still in the league? It's like, because he's great in the locker room, because he's great as a leader, right? And he was that guy for a long time. The Brandon Clark thing is just tragic as well, but in a very different way. I don't think anybody saw that coming. I know he'd had a lot of injury issues, but this was wholly unexpected. Yeah.
1: I know there are a couple of Thunder players that are very close to him being part of Team Canada's national squad in Lou Dort and SGA, so it hits the Thunder family hard, no doubt, as well. And Brandon actually was drafted by the Thunder, 19th overall in the 2019 draft, to move to Memphis, which is where he has played since, in a deal that moved the Thunder down to select Darius Baisley at the time. So also intertwining there, and certainly hearts broken for both the losses of those for their families and for the league itself, no doubt. Kurt, it appears at this moment like the Knicks and the Thunder could be headed on a collision course to an NBA Finals meetup. Are you feeling the same way right now, or do you feel like the winner of the Minnesota-San Antonio series left something substantial to say about that in the Western Finals?
0: I think they're more likely to have a say than anybody in the East, because with all due respect to the Cleveland-Detroit series, those teams are not playing near the level of the Knicks right now. And I don't think the Knicks, frankly, are on the level of the Thunder, but the gap there is the Knicks have really figured out who they are, right? Like, they finally, they using Karl Anthony Towns as a hub more in the high post, and not to, you know, not to go down a basketball rabbit hole, X's and O's, but like, it took way too long for them to get back to what worked for him in Minnesota, it seems, but they have, and guys are cutting off of him, and the whole thing, their whole offense just flows so much better. And especially as Anthony Edwards starts to find his footing against it, like, that, I'm sorry, wrong series, but like that, the Knicks are just playing better, and I don't see anybody in the East. I watched that game last night from a chunk of it in the media room in LA where you were, and those two teams just aren't playing like the Knicks. The Spurs are a matchup challenge, but I still don't think anybody's playing as well as the Thunder right now, and I think experience matters, and the Spurs are going to be a problem in your side for a while, but I think this is the year they kind of learn. Some hard lessons. I think they're already learning some hard lessons about playoff basketball.
1: Yeah, Minnesota, not a great matchup for them. They lost 2 of 3 in the regular season to the Timberwolves. I think sometimes that's overrated. Always circumstantially based, based on schedule, based on injury issues, all of that. Now that it's the playoffs, it's down to it. And Minnesota's without Dante DiVincenzo. Obviously, Anthony Edwards is not close to 100%, maybe 70% of what he standardly is. Yeah. And yet he's still giving San Antonio problems. Yeah. I want to get your take on the lack of suspension for Wemby. I have a really strong opinion on it. I feel like he definitely should sit tonight. I understand the ramifications, but you can't look at a player and throw a vicious elbow to the neck and have only a flagrant foul penalty too. I look at Kurt. Now, this is a totally different situation because Meta World Peace, Ron Artest, had many sort of infractions and pushed the boundaries all the time. But he threw an elbow like that against James Harden in the 2012 playoffs and sat seven games, or right before the 2012 playoffs against the Thunder, and sat 7 games, including 6 playoff games. I'm not suggesting Victor should have gotten 7 games, but 1 game for certain in my mind. What are your thoughts on it?
0: I wasn't as surprised, although I wouldn't have been shocked. I thought that this was the league's, under Adam Silver, they tend not to, they certainly don't come down as harsh as they used to, but they really do give players who do not have the history, and at this point, Wemby doesn't have that. You know, like you said, this isn't Meta World Peace. This isn't Draymond Green. This isn't, you know, frankly, even, you know, Dylan Brooks, right? It's not somebody with that kind of reputation doing this, so that there was leeway there. But I reached out to the league because I was just, to me, I was, because he missed most of the game, I wonder if it had been different if this had been late third quarter instead of in the second or something. And that shouldn't probably make a difference, but I got a feeling it did with the league. Like, well, he missed most of a game and they lost. And then that was the punishment. But I don't get the no fine thing. Like, how do you not at least fine him? And when I reached out to the league, the reaction way off the record was just kind of like the fear of being suspended because he can't do this again because he's got flagrant foul points is the bigger issue. It's not. And I was kind of like, really? Because, like, it's not like a $50,000 fine or whatever is going to – it just sends a little message like, hey, we saw that, right? As opposed to, yeah, like, doing nothing, which I would have been okay with a suspension. I don't – like I said, I thought it was kind of – I wasn't surprised this happened, and I don't know if I would have gone with a full suspension. But, like, I thought that no fine or anything was – even if it's just – ceremonial, I'm not sure what the word I'm looking for there is. Like, you know, it's not actually affecting anything, but you're just trying to kind of show somebody, like, you still make the, you still find them. Like, I don't get that reaction to it. And a suspension would have been, frankly, completely warranted. That was, like you said, I mean, he stopped, looked at him and threw an elbow. That wasn't,
1: yep.
0: That was a moment of frustration, but like, not like that was premeditated and intentional.
1: And it will not keep the big bodies and the physical athletic bodies of the Wolves from being even more forceful with him if you feel like you can get under his skin in that way and he retaliates and really becomes a vulnerability for his team. I picked Minnesota to win the series, Kurt, because of the lack of San Antonio experience and what I felt like would be a close series, clutch time games with necessary execution, the two games they've lost. Minnesota has marginally out-executed them to win late, and I think Minnesota is capable of winning Game 5 in San Antonio tonight. We'll see how this goes, but I'm not sure this element that's infused into the series now is not detrimental to the Spurs from here. Do you agree with that, or do you feel like that might be overblown?
0: No, I think it's actually a good point. Like, this is a young team dealing with this for the first time. So is this ending up a distraction? Because they're going to get asked about it. Like, it's going to be a thing. You know, Popovich is out greeting Wemby at the airport. They're learning how to handle this kind of thing for the first time. I think it could be a situation where it's a distraction and just adds to the issues for them. And I picked the Spurs in seven, but I thought this was going to be, like you said, a really even series. And if the Spurs are going to win this, to me, they're going to need more out of De'Aaron Fox, who's been okay. Like, he hasn't been bad.
1: Very up and
0: per
1: down.
0: Se.
1: Yep.
0: Yeah, but they this is a former clutch player of the year who they brought in and paid big money to be the number two. And that was, and we knew they had Castle, but I don't know if we all thought Castle was going to be, we knew he was going to be good. I don't know if we thought he was going to be this good before they lucked into Dylan Harper. who I still think is the best of them in like 2 years.
1: Yeah. Harper's
0: like,
1: the guy. The best of those there's no doubt.
0: So before all that happened, they paid Fox big money, and it's going to get interesting because they're going to run into in the future years, the issues that are starting to come to roost in Oklahoma, where you're just under the current system, it's hard to keep all the guys, right? Like, you've built this great core, and we can have a whole discussion about how I really can't stand the system that way. That look, when Warriors owner Joe Lacob said that if you draft and develop these guys, you should get a break. You know, it was very self-serving, but he was right. Like, if you do everything right, you should get a break, and it's going to come for the, it's coming for the Thunder, and it's going to come for the Spurs in a few years. But that's a really good young team that just, they're going to have to figure out what to do with Fox in a few years, aren't they?
1: Yep. And the league has negated the old bird rights where a team had an advantage to keep their own and develop their own. And now that's negated by these new aprons that are in place that scare the heck out of the bejesus out of teams that just don't have the same sort of flow of cash as the bigger markets do, even given the extraordinary TV deal.
0: Well,
1: I want to update everyone on De'Aaron Fox and Dylan Harper were questionable. Both will play for the Spurs tonight. They're available. Kurt?
0: Yeah, no, I was going to say that what gets teams with the apron even now is even the big markets, it's less, the money per se, but there comes with a ton of restrictions of what you can and can't do. Like it ties your GM's hands, which is a bigger issue than the money. Like you have to love your roster, or you have to make something like that James Harden trade that was basically dollar for dollar. And Cleveland, by the way, I think the only team paying the second apron tax this year, and they got some stuff to
1: It's an
0: figure out.
1: issue. It's an issue influencing so many moves or non-moves that are apparent
0: Oh,
1: league-wide.
0: Jared,
1: Kurt, thank you
0: you
1: so
0: have
1: much. We'll
0: Jared
1: do this
0: McCain because of
1: again
0: money.
1: soon. Yeah, right. Exactly. So the Thunder benefit right now, but they know what's around the corner, and they'll be judicious in how they approach things from here, no doubt. Thank you so much for your time tonight. We'll do this again soon, I promise. We're running short on time. We've got the Timberwolves Spurs game we're going to be airing coming up at the top of the hour here.
0: Well, enjoy that and enjoy your week off, Matt. And we'll see you
1: Yeah,
0: soon
1: for
0: enough.
1: sure. See you in the
0: Take
1: conference
0: care.
1: finals. Thank
0: You're
1: you,
0: welcome.
1: Kurt. Kurt Hellman of NBC Sports with us. We'll come back to wrap up this edition of the Thunder Full Court Press after these messages on 98.1 FM WWLS Sports Animal.
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1: 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I want to thank our guests, Roy Jung of the Thunder, current of NBC Sports, our producer, Preston Poole. Coming up next, the Wolves and the Spurs, Game 5 pivotal. The team that wins it goes up 3-2. The winner of that series takes on the Thunder in the Western Finals, with Game 1 coming either a week from tomorrow night, Wednesday at Paycom Center, or next Monday night. Stay tuned for updates as it relates to the schedule. Until then, this is Matt Pinto. 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Have a great night.
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4: The risk of stroke goes up for all of us as we age, but for women, the risk really amplifies after menopause. In fact, one in five women in the United States between the ages of 55 and 75 will have a stroke. But according to a new study carried out by researchers in California, adhering to the Mediterranean diet can significantly lower that risk. One expert said, "We continue to see study after study showing that a predominantly plant-based diet improves all sorts of different outcomes. Now, with this diet in particular, you've seen it lower the risk of certain types of cancer, diabetes, depression, dementia, even gum disease. Now, as a reminder, the Mediterranean diet prioritizes eating vegetables, fruits, beans, olive oil, nuts and fish, and limiting meat and dairy. I'm Dr. Sanjay Gupta, helping you live a better life.
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4: 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So you represent with anticipation and with pride. Because when everything's on the line,